0: very fired up.
1: Good.
0: Yeah. So right now, though, it is time to check in with Galvin. He's got today's news.
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0: What do we have in news today, Galvin?
3: Today's top story, U.S. Secretary of State Marco Rubio said the weekend incident at Fairford Air Base, quote, clearly involves the hands of foreign actors. Remember, we had the whole terrorist act, the situation that went down that they arrested the guys. Well, five men have been arrested on suspicion of terror offenses near the base, which is used by the U.S. military, were released on bail on Monday. The men, all UK nationals in their 20s who live in London, had been arrested under explosive act and on suspicion of preparing a terrorist act.
0: Oh, boy.
3: Lawrence Taylor, no, not that Lawrence Taylor, the head of the UK counterterrorism policing, has said officers were pursuing multiple lines of inquiry, including if proxies were working on behalf of a foreign state could have been involved. The Iranian NBC in the UK denies any involvement. Here is what President Trump had to say about the situation.
0: All right.
4: The arrest in the UK was fantastic. Working with Britain, it was an amazing job. We had them under investigation. They were looking to do big damage to our fort. And working with the British worked out great.
5: Were they migrants?
4: It may have been Scotland Yard. I don't know. We worked with a lot of them. We had them under view for a long time, and we got them. Thank you.
0: They were going to do big damage to our fort, like he's 7 years old.
1: Well, if it was going to be big damage, then it's got to take it serious.
3: And I love that he's like, working with the British were great. Might have been Scotland Yard.
0: They had accents. Yeah. I don't know what was going on.
1: Big damage.
3: It was somebody over there. I don't know what's going on.
0: Might have been Sherlock Holmes. I'm not really sure.
3: I will tell you that, sometimes news stories slip by me, and you don't know what's going on. I got bit by a mosquito the other day, and my wife went, oh, no, be careful, and told me that dengue fever is back.
0: In Newport Richey.
3: Yeah. Well, Clearwater, Florida, just released 10,000 mosquito fish to control mosquito populations amid rising cases of dengue fever. The prevalence of the disease transmitted by mosquito bites has prompted local states of emergency in several Tampa Bay counties. Mosquito fish naturally eat mosquito larvae and are a sustainable, environmentally friendly solution to the U.S. to combat the disease threat. Dengue fever symptoms, by the way, if you're curious, typically start...
0: Not sore knees, is it?
1: No.
3: Start 4 to 10 days after an infected mosquito bite and includes sudden high fever of about 104 alongside severe flu-like signs.
0: So this is so interesting that you say this. I went out, my pest control company, Home Team Pest Defense, which I've had for the last 20 years, they said, we have a special coming up for mosquitoes. It's going to especially be a bad mosquito time. And we were like, yeah, we don't need it. I never see any mosquitoes. Nobody's sitting outside of my house. We're fine. But one of the things that I've been reading was that where mosquitoes breed is in any water that's gathered.
3: Right.
0: And I went outside yesterday to look at that alligator, and I noticed that I had some flower pots that were filled up with water. So I'm out there emptying water in the flower pots. I don't want to grow no mosquito larvae.
3: Sure.
0: And I have dengue fever over here in the Lutz area.
3: Yeah. I know that I had a fever of 103. You can check it and see.
0: Yeah.
3: But 104, not.
0: No.
3: That's too high.
0: Yeah. No, too much.
3: Yeah, but I did get a couple different mosquito bites, and now I'm worried.
0: Well, you're out running in the woods.
3: Keep an eye on me,
0: you got
3: guys.
0: The dengue? Right.
3: Keep an eye on me. Dengue.
0: You got dengue fever?
3: Tampa Bay Buccaneers quarterback Baker Mayfield is set to be out for weeks after injuring his thumb on Sunday. Mayfield dislocated his thumb during a throw in the final quarter against Minnesota Vikings. The injury left Mayfield writhing in pain on the ground with his screams heard on the television. According to head coach Todd Bowles, Mayfield avoided a fracture, torn ligaments, and a torn tendon in his right thumb.
0: But and how many weeks is he out? 3 weeks?
1: Yeah, he said at least 3 weeks.
0: Really?
1: That's way better. I mean, that's
0: better than what you expected. You expected 6 weeks.
1: It's literally the best case scenario. The fact that nothing tore, there was no surgery, you're just out for 3 weeks is really, they could not have hoped for any more.
3: But now, is it possible for the Bucs to get Case Keenum to come over after that showing last night with the Bears?
1: I hope so.
3: To come over and play for the Bucs. Yeah.
0: Against the Eagles, no less.
3: Yeah, against the Eagles, yeah.
1: That was great.
3: Eagles aren't the Eagles anymore.
0: No?
3: It doesn't seem like it. Doesn't seem like the Eagles are the Eagles because they went into overtime in one game.
1: Yeah.
3: The
1: close,
3: other game,
1: a lot of close games.
3: Because they were 2-0. They were trying to go 3-0 last night, but they were 2-0, but it was close games, and then they got their asses handed to them last night.
1: It is also very early. Last year, the Bucs won six straight, and they were Super Bowl contenders, and they fell off a cliff.
3: Remember, teams Baker Mayfield was MVP. Everybody thought he was going to be MVP. Ted Johnson thought he was
1: going to be MVP. Yeah. Every year, there's teams that start off on fire and then just go right into the crapper. Injuries, all kinds of things, so it's early. That's the only thing. That's my way of coping with what's going with the Bucs.
3: Well, the Rams, the Rams had the overseas game, and everyone was like, ooh, what happened? Maybe should have got there early. And then they came back, and they won, and then they played against Denver and got beat by Denver. Lost a 16-point lead. They were up 16-0, and that was,
1: It's a long season. It's who is healthy at the right time when he gets the playoffs and gets hot. That's all it is.
0: Yeah, I mean, but, mathematically, things starting out this bad could really end things kind of quick.
1: Oh, for the Bucs?
0: For the Bucs.
1: 100%.
0: Yeah.
1: Yeah, because, you're staring down 0-5 at this point.
0: Yeah. Oh, well, who do you play next to the Packers? Yeah, it hurts, right, Carmen?
1: You play the Packers, and then you got to go play Dallas on a short week for Thursday Night Football, and then you play the Steelers.
0: So we didn't even have a bye week mixed in here.
1: So you're looking at, three pretty tough teams right in a row with a quarterback that's never played an NFL game in his life.
0: I'm telling you. This is going to be the best movie you ever saw. Michael B. Jordan as Jalen Daniels.
1: There's plenty of people that think that.
0: I don't know. I don't think that. I'm just saying it's a possibility.
1: It's shocking to me how quickly people have turned on Baker Mayfield.
0: Well, here's the problem.
1: Within just a couple weeks.
0: Do you know why? It's because he got paid so much money.
1: Yeah.
0: And everybody's like, we just paid you all this money and now you're not playing. Like, people start to feel like they're paying them out of their pocket.
1: People envy people that make lots of money, apparently.
0: But it's not just that. It's that he bitched about it,
5: and didn't get his
0: contract. And everything was paused and a lot of made a big deal about it. And then they're like, all right, we'll give you the money. Here you go. We believe in you. And then he's had 0-3 start.
1: Yeah.
0: And now he's out with an injury. So that's where people are so critical.
1: All he said was, when training camp starts, I don't want to talk about money anymore. I want to focus on the team.
0: Right.
1: And that made him a bad guy in some people's eyes.
3: Yeah.
0: Right.
1: The Bucs were the ones that said, the one that came up and decided to pay him. Baker said, I'm going to talk about a contract till training camp. And when training camp gets here, I'm done talking my contract. I'm just going to play out my year, and I'm going to focus on football.
5: But because it was such a heavy, covered news story during that time,
1: that's not Baker's fault.
5: No, not at all. But that's why there's an, uproar about it.
1: It's crazy how quickly people just turn. They're like, oh, he sucks. This Jalen. Drew was talking about how he thought this would be the Jalen Daniels could be the next Tom Brady.
0: Why?
1: Because of when Brady replaced Drew Bledsoe in the contract and stuff.
0: Well, that's how, if he's good and he's got the talent.
3: There's a lot of guys that have come in and done that.
1: That's
3: how Roethlisberger got in. Roethlisberger got in because our main guy got hurt, and then Roethlisberger comes in and takes us to the Super Bowl.
1: Yeah.
3: It has happened, and
1: Maybe to this extent. The only thing closest would be Brock Purdy.
3: Right.
1: He was drafted, but he was the last guy in the draft.
3: Right.
1: And now he's a viable starter.
3: Well, speaking of sports, you have a lot of it happening. You had Monday Night Football last night. Tonight you have hockey is back. NHL with 5 games happening tonight.
0: So the first game of the season tonight.
3: Yes.
0: Okay.
3: So you have 5 different games tonight. And then the Tampa Bay Lightning have their first game happening on Thursday, which is October 1st. And then their first home game, their home opener, will be happening on Saturday.
0: Yeah.
3: And then you also have baseball. We're in the playoffs. The MLB wild card is happening tonight with
0: where your Rays are in that
3: where four games Rays are not playing tonight but yes they are in but 4 games happening in Major League Baseball tonight.
1: Rays first game Saturday,
3: I think so.
1: Saturday, depending on who wins the Yankees Red Sox series.
0: You know what I say to that? Rays up.
3: Rays up is for sure.
0: There you go.
3: Rays up for sure. Let me see, where is the I'm trying to see when the Rays play.
1: Saturday or Sunday maybe at the Trop.
0: But being out there at Ferg's on Friday last week, I realize how Ferg's has got that place set up.
3: There.
0: I mean, you're just a parking lot away from Tropicana Field. That is perfect.
3: Saturday.
1: Yeah. It's perfect until the Rays leave.
3: That's the same. I wonder if they're going to do anything with Ferg's and be like, hey, we know you've been there the whole time and supporting us. And obviously, us supporting you. And so whether they give them a you know, sweet deal.
0: I'm sure they'll get a prime spot over there.
3: Yeah.
1: But it's also, that's probably why they've pivoted into doing like big concerts and bringing in things.
3: Yeah, 100%. Listen. That's what they, we were talking about that the other night whenever we were there. Cause they, I mean, they found a perfect little thing where there's a lot of people, a lot of dirt rockers that want to go out and see those bands and stuff. I mean, and they're getting a lot of quality bands, a lot of bands that you're like, oh, yeah, I definitely go see them.
1: And it seems like they've put some money into building that area up so it's like a viable concert venue.
0: Oh, it's just nice. Like, it's nice.
1: Not
0: down
1: just in
0: there,
1: the parking lot, you know?
6: Trying to get ahead of it for when they redo the whole that whole area.
1: Oh, I'm sure, with the Rays leaving, that's going to be huge.
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3: A viral review of Meta's $3.99 Instagram Plus subscription demonstrates how creepy it is because it can show if people are rewatching your stories. So if you want to pay the $3.99 for Instagram Plus, you can see, watched my story 9 times. Interesting. Yep. Meta claims they're not directly outing anyone. It just happens that's how they have it set up. That's
0: what they're doing. I don't care who watches my story.
3: Sure you do. I mean, if you had a story and stuff and then somebody watched it like 18 times, you'd be like, somebody likes me.
5: I mean,
3: any girl that ever likes your photo, you're like, definitely wants
0: to. They want to make out.
3: Yeah, definitely wants to make out.
5: But also now, remember, it works the other way, Mr. Creeperson. Like when you rewatch somebody's
0: story.
5: She's
0: talking to you.
3: No. Do you remember when I had to tell Spanish that we know everything that he likes on Twitter? I go, you know, we see that whenever you like stuff, whatever. He goes, you do? And I go, yeah, ass master. Cause he liked every girl with a big ass and stuff. He would like, and it would always show up in my timeline. It was like Spanish like this.
0: I'm not afraid to show my likes. I like a lot of pictures. I just scroll through it. I thumb through and like everything. Yeah. I run through and I like a lot of stuff.
3: It's funny because I don't, and I will like it, and then I don't like it, and I'm like, I gotta like it. I gotta get in the habit of doing it, though.
0: This guy spent God knows how long making a Billy Joel song out of a toilet paper roll. You know, I feel like he put the effort into it. I should give him a like.
3: Sure. You know? I saw, you know, the internet always wins. There are so many different weird things out there. I saw a guy the other day, and it wasn't a young guy. My wife assumed that it was some young Gen Zer or something like that. He was standing like with his legs split open above some like 2x4s, maybe thinner than 2x4s. And there was probably like about 5 of them there. And he's in kind of like a onesie, like a unitard thing. And he goes, meow, and then drops down and just hits his nuts on the board and then breaks that one. Then he gets back up again and he goes, meow, and that's it again. That was his whole thing. I'm board breaking meow guy
0: with his nuts.
3: Yeah, probably had 4 million views. He's probably making $80,000 a week on Instagram. But have you ever heard of IMS?
0: Irritable? No, I do not know what IMS is.
3: You're on the right track. Irritable, I will tell you, is the first word.
0: Irritable something. IMS.
3: I thought it was what Tom Cruise worked for in...
0: that's IMF.
3: Okay.
1: Irritable menstrual symptom.
3: No.
0: Irritable mental.
3: No.
0: No, I mean irritable meniscus.
1: Irritable.
3: Keep it simple. M stands for?
0: Mike.
3: Mike is a?
6: Male.
3: Male.
0: Irritable male.
1: Soup. Sane. Super.
0: Soup.
1: Soup.
3: Syndrome.
0: Irritable male syndrome.
3: Irritable. We got it, guys. Nailed it. Irritable male syndrome. It's when men get more irritable and less motivated as they get older. Oh, does anybody have IMS? It's linked to a testosterone decline that happens between ages 40 and 60. I 100% had, and may still have a little bit, irritable male syndrome.
0: I think I'm the opposite.
3: Oh, really?
0: I'm more likely to do something about it than I am to ignore it.
3: I feel like when I was fatter, I didn't want to do anything. Yes. I'd just be, you know.
0: I feel that.
3: Yeah, yeah. And so now, and I'm on testosterone, my levels are proper now, that I think that definitely helped in losing weight and doing that stuff. Now I want to go and do things.
0: Damn it, I forgot to take my shot yesterday.
3: Oh.
0: Give
3: it to you, bring it down.
0: No, I can give it to you. I know you probably can, but you'll hurt me. And like my wife does it with love.
3: Oh, crank my wife, Slayer.
0: My wife dabs it up with a little alcohol first, the alcohol wipe.
3: And she
0: dries it off and then puts it in and gives me a little kiss.
3: Where are you putting it?
0: At my arm.
3: Yeah, I'll just lick it.
0: I lick your arm and then throw the needle. This is not how.
3: Okay. Yeah, we'll see. That's how I do it.
0: I'd rather have IMS.
3: I do it like this. I throw the needle up in the air and I pull my pants down. It sticks right in my butt. Did I tell you I nicked a nerve?
0: No.
3: I didn't. I thought I told you that. So my shoulder hurts. My right shoulder hurts. And that's how I give myself the shot. And I do my shot in my buttocks.
0: Yeah.
3: And so I wasn't turned all the way where I normally go. And I put it in. And as soon as I put the needle in, my leg went numb and started to tingle. And I was like, uh-oh, that's not good. So then I pull it out and it dropped blood on the floor.
0: Yep.
3: And I went, ooh, that's not good, whatever. But it wound up feeling like a Charlie horse, you know? So I think I just like nicked a nerve.
0: That's too much for me.
3: Oh, yeah. That was not good at all. We're always talking about food and all the different great food. And Joe's rolling dogs.
0: What are you rolling today, Joe? Anything?
6: I got a dog rolling right now, Mike.
0: Oh, really?
6: Oh, yeah. You want one?
0: Do we have buns?
6: Yes.
0: We do?
1: Yeah.
5: Don't do it.
3: Yeah. Cheddar jalapeno? What is it?
6: Cheddar jalapeno.
1: Are those new buns or the ones from like 2 weeks ago?
6: Those are brand new buns.
0: Yeah.
6: Don't you worry about
0: new buns.
3: You have to meet with your trainer today or no?
0: No, tomorrow.
5: Don't do it.
0: No, I'm not. I can't do it, Joe.
6: Oh, what about a spring roll?
0: No, I can't.
3: What did I tell you?
6: All right. You're right. Stop
3: pushing.
6: I'm not going to push it.
3: He says no.
0: I like to entertain the idea, but I can't do it.
1: Healthy option, the fried spring roll.
3: Yeah. That can sit in the freezer for 9 years.
0: Right. It just sounds healthier. Spring roll.
3: Oh, yeah, sure.
1: Maybe a spring dog.
0: Yeah.
3: New study says that the top foodie cities in America are?
0: Oh, top foodie. I mean, I would have to
3: imagine. If you're going for food, if you're like, call this, these restaurants? What do you got?
1: New Orleans.
3: New Orleans?
1: Love it.
3: New Orleans would make sense. New Orleans not in the top five.
1: What?
0: New York.
3: New York. New York not in the top five.
1: Really?
3: Yeah.
6: Memphis.
3: No.
0: Portland.
3: Yes. Oh. Portland. Number two.
0: Okay.
1: Portland.
3: Yeah.
0: I watch a lot of Diners, Drive-Ins, and Dives, and they're always in Portland.
1: Really?
0: Yeah, mm-hmm. I don't know what they're doing there.
6: San Francisco.
3: No. Yes. Sorry. Number three. Sorry. Okay. I missed it there. Yes. Number three. So Portland, number two. San Francisco, number three. Where else? Think closer to home.
0: Miami.
3: Miami's number one.
0: Yeah,
3: Miami is number one. Okay. Yeah, top foodie cities in America. They say Miami number one, Portland number two, San Francisco three, Seattle four, and Austin, Texas number five. Orlando number six, Tampa number seven.
0: Oh, really?
3: Yeah, how you like that?
0: I don't really know where that comes from.
3: I mean, there's a lot of really good restaurants here, and there's a lot of different types of restaurants here.
5: But I figured like New York would have been on there.
0: Yeah, that's the thing. New York, you can get it. New York, but let me just tell you about New York real quick.
3: You can go to a diner and have everything.
0: I went to a diner and had everything. I went to an Indian restaurant. I swear Saddam Hussein was in there. Not Saddam Hussein, Osama bin Laden.
3: Mm-hmm.
0: Then I went to a restaurant down the block from the Indian restaurant. This is a restaurant, not a dessert place, that everything that they made had chocolate in it.
3: Okay.
0: So even a steak was rubbed in a chocolate rub.
3: Okay.
0: So that's the kind of food you get in New York. You get a restaurant that just serves chocolate covered stuff. That's a city that has a ton of different restaurants. Here you just get in Tampa has. What do you have here in Tampa that's so fancy?
3: You have steak, you have seafood, you have Indian, you have Vietnamese, you have all kind of stuff.
1: Yeah.
6: Not, sandwich.
0: Not with the, not as many choices as you have in a bigger city. Not saying it's bad.
3: Obviously, New York has more restaurants.
0: More because and different types. More. Like for foodies, it's a better option.
3: Not according to this study. Do your own study.
1: You go to two restaurants.
3: Yeah, exactly.
0: Me?
1: Yes.
0: Me? Where do I go?
1: You go to Fleming's and Esposito's.
0: Yeah. I love them both.
1: That's it.
0: I love them
1: so too. How would you even know to even speak on it?
0: I've been to every restaurant in this area.
1: No, you haven't.
3: No.
0: I haven't, but I've been to a lot of them.
3: I could beat up everyone. No, you couldn't. No, I couldn't.
0: Yeah. I've been to a lot of them.
1: No, you've been to a small.
0: That's not
1: fraction,
0: true. You 100%. Hear about a fraction of them.
1: You look at these foodies. They're going to like 5-6 restaurants a day.
0: Yeah, well, I'm not doing that.
1: Exactly. That's what we're saying.
3: Yeah.
0: I got a guy that makes me hot dogs in my garage.
1: Yeah, right. you go to like three restaurants.
0: Warren Sapp is going to join us in the 8 o'clock hour on this show. That guy's a foodie.
1: Yeah.
0: That guy took me to eat at a burger place in Ybor City that I'd be afraid to go in without a black friend.
1: Yeah.
0: And it was fantastic.
1: That's why the foodies love it.
0: All right. Well, good for you, Tampa.
3: Try some different restaurants.
1: Yeah, shake it
0: up. I go to different restaurants.
1: No, you don't.
0: I'm going to a restaurant Thursday night. Different one.
1: What Where? Restaurant?
0: Ocean Prime.
1: Yeah, exactly.
0: This is different from Fleming's and Esposito.
3: Is it though?
1: It's like Galveston. I'm going to Olive Garden. Yeah, we know. Everybody goes to Olive Garden.
0: Jesus. It's a tough crowd.
3: Olive Garden's great.
1: It is great, yeah.
5: You know what you're getting.
1: You can't go wrong. Right. But like nobody's impressed you're going to Olive Garden, you know?
3: Right, yeah.
1: It's like, yeah, of course, Olive Garden.
5: But who cares what other people think?
0: Right. I don't know that anybody said to me, I'm going to this restaurant. I went, ooh.
1: Like, well, yeah, but
0: there's not a lot of impressive restaurants.
5: But that's why you pick restaurants.
1: But you're going to like big red, like big
0: I'm just
1: franchise
0: going, I'm going
1: restaurants.
0: To a place for good food.
1: Right, but yeah. you're going to big giant franchise restaurants.
0: I'm going
1: not
0: to,
1: like
0: you
1: all
0: know what
1: the
0: you
1: little
0: get.
1: Food. So,
0: no, I don't want to go to little mom and pop places.
3: Does this help you? It says U.S. Offer plenty of affordable and delicious options. These wallet-friendly cities cater to diners who prefer to cook at home, explore local flavors, or both, this and that. So maybe that has a little bit to do with it. Is the also not only the different types of restaurants, but how much money you're spending. Yeah. You know, there's a lot that you can go and spend crazy money.
0: I feel like the options are so much more vast in a city like New York. In New York, you can actually go to a whole area that's just Chinese food and a whole area that's just Indian food and a whole area that's just Italian food.
1: Just because you have 60 Chinese restaurants all serving the same stuff.
0: You can still get that here, though. I know, but
1: that's probably
0: what
1: I'm
0: happens. Saying is, yeah.
1: Quantity is not, doesn't.
0: But quantity also helps with your wallet. The fact that there's more places helps you get it cheaper. I can go eat at Wohop, eat the best Chinese food in the world for $12.
1: But quantity doesn't mean quality just because there's more of them.
0: No, not always, but you have to find the ones within the group that are the good ones.
1: You're very anti-Tampa.
0: No, I'm not. I'm just being realistic.
1: But I said you're a franchise restaurant guy.
0: Nah, not always. I mean, it depends. Depending on if I'm going out to dinner, yes.
3: Right. You know who loves Tampa restaurants? Titus.
1: Yeah.
3: That's why he's the king.
0: Because he owns.
1: You just said, I'm not going to any mom and pops. I'm only going to big restaurants.
0: I'm not that guy that's going to go to five mom and pops a day and make a video right. about
1: you're,
0: it.
1: You're going to Prime.
5: But you're
1: Fleming's,
5: not going to Pops regardless.
1: Big time franchise.
0: It's all about me being the bad guy, Ray. It's all about me being the bad guy.
3: But you say you make these claims that are completely false.
1: Yeah.
0: Like, what did I claim?
3: That you have tried every restaurant in Tampa.
0: No, I didn't say that.
3: You 100% did. You said, I've eaten at every restaurant in Tampa. We said, no, you haven't. You go, no, I haven't. That's exactly what you said.
0: I
3: said,
0: oh, yeah, that did happen.
1: You stick to like three or four big franchise restaurants.
0: I give up. Yeah.
1: Are we not making true statements?
0: You are absolutely making true
6: statements. Don't listen to him, Michael. I'm go not. To whatever restaurant you want.
0: Thank you, Joe. Yeah. Thank you.
3: Get ready for Korean barbecue when Bobby comes.
0: Oh, no.
3: Huh. And then have Bobby ask the guy who doesn't work there a question. That's so funny. Racist. let's see. Speaking of food, today is National Coffee Day. Everyone drinks coffee. Orlando tops the annual list of best coffee cities.
0: Orlando.
3: Yeah.
0: Not Seattle. Like,
3: no, Orlando does. Coffee prices are up. Many places have deals. 66% of us drink coffee every day.
1: We used to.
3: Hmm. You're not part of that 66 anymore.
1: No, we're on the outside looking in.
3: Yeah.
0: I wonder if there'll be coffee today. My wife woke up and she's not in a good mood.
1: I'm afraid
0: to ask her if there'll be coffee today.
3: Not in a good mood. Is something that happened or just,
0: she's just
3: so happens?
0: Not having a good day.
3: Oh, yeah.
1: Joe, get the man a coffee.
0: Come on. I mean,
3: it's not dengue fever, is it?
0: No. No, I hope not. And, and I'm afraid to ask her. I'm just going to drop a hint. I'm going to be like, it's National Coffee Day.
3: Yeah.
0: Just letting you know.
1: That machine is great. It's like two buttons.
0: I wish I knew how to use it.
1: Power, start.
0: Yeah.
3: What is it? What is the learned helplessness?
0: Yeah. Yes.
1: But it does. The one time you didn't want the coffee and your wife made the coffee, it does taste better when she makes it.
0: Right.
3: Yeah, but that's
0: same thing with turkey sandwiches.
1: Yeah.
3: That's
1: maybe she does a little something different. I don't know.
0: She kisses it.
1: Yeah.
0: She kisses it.
1: It was good. I was like, man, this is really good.
0: I want to text her real quick.
1: You gotta feel it out, see how it is.
3: I wouldn't say it's national. I'd say happy National Coffee Day.
1: Yeah.
3: Because you saying it's National Coffee Day makes it feel like you're going, hey, bring me coffee.
1: Where's my coffee?
3: Right. Yeah.
0: Thank you, girl.
1: Where's my coffee, bitch?
0: I also like to point out that yesterday was not Son's Day. No. The other day was Daughter's Day.
3: Right.
0: And then everybody started late in the afternoon posting pictures of their sons and saying happy National Son's Day. So National Son's Day is March 4th.
3: Mm, yeah.
0: So it's a social media thing where people started saying yesterday, but he did not miss out.
3: False.
0: If you did not give any love to your son, you did not miss anything. March 4th is Son's Day.
1: Idiots. Prepare your posts accordingly.
0: Yeah. Uh-oh. I'm getting dots from my wife.
1: This is good. Instant reaction.
0: Warren Sapp is going to join us in a half hour on the show. And we're going to talk to him about him in the news, him at the tailgate, him filing a federal lawsuit against Tampa Bay. Oh, I forgot about your coffee. I'm sorry.
1: Oh, how nice.
3: Oh, yeah. I wasn't even thinking that. I was just trying to make your morning better.
1: Uh-huh. That's what you got to do. Galvin's right.
0: That's exactly what I said.
1: Yeah.
0: Oh, I was just saying happy National
1: Coffee. Coffee Day.
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1: Tom should bring us coffee. What happened to that?
0: I don't know. I don't want him back.
5: He works.
0: Right. I don't want to. Tom will literally get up a half hour early so he can get us coffee. I don't want him to have to do that.
1: Don't start doing it and then just drop off. Just don't do it at all.
0: Well, he had a training class, so he had to get up and pass his way. And then one day he had to come here to pick up equipment or something like that.
1: It sounds like a lot of excuses.
5: Gee.
20: Are you going to take your vote back?
1: I've been voting for Tom every day, by the way.
0: Me too.
1: Yeah.
0: And he's still in second place. We could push him into first place.
1: One of the days I logged in, he was at first.
0: Yeah.
1: But then the next day, he was down to like third again.
20: And who is this other person? What?
1: I don't know.
20: Giant radio show do they have behind them?
1: Yeah, I don't know. How dare they?
0: Some guy got very angry. He was like, well, now I'll never win because they got a radio show pushing Tom to win. And I was like, loser. Well, sorry.
1: Go get a radio show then.
20: Be better.
0: Mm-hmm. Bring us coffee.
20: When do you think you drop your first profanity of the day?
1: Oh, instantly.
0: As soon as I extend my knees.
1: The minute my eyes open, I say F.
3: Well, for some, it may be not until they're exhausted at the end of the day. Others, during their morning commute or the second their alarm goes off. According to one report, the average American utters their first curse word of the day right around 10:54 a.m. And about 25% don't usually make it until even 9 a.m. The study focused on everyday stress and frustration, and one of the biggest causes is financial worry, along with not getting enough sleep, health concerns, and work. And even if stuff like that, everyday people don't have much control over their environment or the national deficit or something like that. Stress is a big part of life and everyone deals with it in some way. In fact, the average American experiences 1,205 stressful events every year. Which is about 100 per month or more than 3 times per day.
1: That feels low.
3: Cursing is one way people express their frustration and get it out.
1: I curse a lot under my breath, like, you know, stuff like that.
0: I curse a lot at the kids. Yeah. Right to their face. I feel like this is how I feel. This is a Mike Collada line, my old boss. Don't bring me the problem. Bring me the solution. So when you come to me and you have a stressful thing, I go, okay, I don't want to hear about it. Let's just figure out how to fix it. And that I feel like helps me to be normal.
3: Yeah, but some people just like to vent.
0: I understand that. My wife is a venter. She likes to complain about stuff.
2: She doesn't want you to fix it. She just wants you to listen.
0: Just wants me to listen.
3: Although I will listen to my wife and then I go, you want me to kill him?
0: Yeah.
1: I said that a lot. Not too shabby.
0: But I feel like my life is much better if somebody comes to me and says, then this is happening. This is happening. I go, what is the solution? How do we get that? It makes my life so much easier. It's way less stress for me. And then I start cursing at everybody.
3: Right. Oh. Attention, protein maxers. You trying to get a lot of protein in?
1: Well, a lot.
3: Protein Cheez-Its now exist.
0: Oh.
3: Yeah, you can get Cheez-Its that protein. Well, they have 7 grams of protein per serving.
0: Wow.
3: Yeah.
0: That's pretty good.
1: Last time I was eating Cheez-Its, I thought, I wish these were more protein friendly.
3: More protein in there?
0: 300 carbs and 7 grams of protein.
3: I'm not a huge Cheez-It fan. My wife and my son love Cheez-Its. So every time I go to the store, I have to find where just regular Cheez-Its are because they have toasted Cheez-Its, they have white cheddar Cheez-Its, they have baked Cheez-Its, they have little Cheez-Its, they have peanut butter Cheez-Its. And I'm like, Jesus Christ, too many. But I think I have to be in the mood for it. Because every once in a while, Cheez-Its hit. I'm like, oh, yeah, a couple of little Cheez-Its.
0: And, I'm never in the mood for it, but once I have one, then I have to have 500.
1: I'm not seeking them out, but if they're there, I'm like, oh, these are good.
3: Cheez-Its with a little ranch dip, actually pretty good, too. Yeah. Never thought of that before.
1: We should make dogs.
2: I got them.
0: What are you going to do? Eat my dog.
1: Yeah, that's a thing.
3: Some sad news. Somebody we hung out with in Las Vegas.
0: Oh, I saw this.
3: Has passed away.
0: Yeah.
1: No surprise.
3: Actor Dennis Haskins has died at the age of 75. He, of course, was Mr. Belding on Saved by the Bell.
0: That seems to be the average death.
3: 75?
0: Year is 75.
1: Yeah.
0: That's very scary. That's 20 years.
3: Yeah. Mm-hmm.
0: Ooh, I don't like that at all.
5: That's better if you're go to the gym.
1: Healthy and lucky.
0: I am going to the gym, Carmen.
5: Put the dogs down.
0: I know. I'm not touching the dogs.
3: Eat more Cheez-Its.
1: Don't say put the dogs down.
3: Yeah.
0: So I was at a bar in Las Vegas. Mr. Belding was, this is a true story, talking a mile a minute like he's on cocaine. I don't know that he was or was not. It just kind of sounded like that. And having a conversation with me. And then as he did that, a girl leaned forward and her nipple popped out. And Mr. Belding goes, so yeah, then we were going on the shoot. Oh, look at there. Her nipple's out. All right. Look at that. And I thought this is the weirdest thing that's ever happened to
1: Thank
0: me.
1: Thank you, Mr. Belding.
0: Yeah, exactly. Exactly.
1: That's
0: he was
1: crazy.
0: A nice guy. He was a nice guy.
1: He was. I saw him at a Comic-Con one time. Like, he would do a lot of Comic-Cons and stuff.
0: Very much a normal human being. Very much a normal guy and super nice.
1: Seemed like he just liked being known as Mr. Belding.
0: Yeah. Even he enjoyed it.
1: Part of
0: Can't believe he's dead and he's only 75 years old.
1: Yeah. That's the average, though.
0: Do we know anything about Pac?
1: Oh, no. Neville? Yeah.
0: Neville?
1: So they
0: found him slumped over in his car.
1: Found him in a rental car slumped over, and I guess they have to wait for an autopsy to see what happens. But there was, what I read on TMZ, they said there was no signs of any foul play or anything.
0: That's so weird.
1: Yeah, the guy was only 40 years old.
3: Could have just been a heart attack, though, you know?
0: Yeah, I know, but he was in such good shape, too.
3: But that doesn't matter, you know? If you have it in your family or if it's something, or you could be in the best shape in the world and still have a heart attack.
1: He just wrestled like a night or two before. Yeah. You know?
0: I'm telling you, that Clearview, where they go in there and they check you get down on the machine, you go on the machine and they scan you and do check your calcium thing was the best thing that ever happened to me. Because it got me looking at my heart and going to a cardiologist. And had I not gotten stents on my heart, God knows what would have happened. So,
3: but also him being a wrestler and stuff could have been a brain bleed. Like could have been a ton of different things that happened to him.
1: Well, sat here, you just die in a rental car alone.
0: Alone.
1: 40 years old.
0: Yeah. Rough. Man. And you look down at your abs and you're like, I got this. I'm in good shape.
3: Yeah.
1: I got abs.
0: Mm-hmm.
1: We'll live forever. Jeez.
3: Rod Stewart is retiring from touring after 60 years on the road. He says his tour in Europe next year will be his, quote, last tour ever.
0: I saw him once. Good enough.
3: I saw him a couple times.
0: Yep.
3: Good.
0: Good show. Kicks the soccer balls out. Yeah. Has a great time. Yeah. That's it. Tour's over.
3: Has fun. John Mayer announced a Spear residency for that the spring of 2027.
0: That looks good. He's doing full band, solo, and trio. I would go see that.
3: Yeah?
0: Yeah, I'm not, but I would.
3: Yeah, John Mayer's very good. And, you know, obviously he's like kind of a pop guy and stuff, but he plays great blues and definitely a really, really good guitar player.
0: Yeah.
3: Air Supply will receive a star on the Hollywood Walk of Fame on Thursday, October 8th.
0: So if you look at Air Supply from like the 80s, they look like two little gay guys.
3: Mm-hmm.
0: Neither one of them are gay, by the way. But I believe they're both married to other people. And yesterday I saw a picture of them and they looked like Daft Punk. They looked like they were dressed almost like vampires.
3: Yeah.
0: They had big costumes on and I don't know what they're doing, but that's Air Supply for you.
3: Yeah.
0: I know all the words to Air Supply songs because my mother used to listen to that all the time.
3: Yeah.
0: I'm all out of love. I'm so lost without you. I need you today. Yeah, I know. Yeah.
4: For so long.
0: Yep. See, Joe, we should do an Air Supply cover band.
4: I'm with you.
0: All right.
1: Oh, get it done.
0: Mike, how's the show? Good morning.
6: Good morning. Listen, I know you guys are going to have Warren on about this auditing thing. I just wanted to let you know that I think the funniest video he's ever done is when he got arrested for obstruction because he didn't show his ID. But the best part that had me laughing is when they told him to sit down in the car, and then they told him to stand up, and then he told him to sit down. He goes, what do you want me to do, stand up or sit down? And he schooled him really good. It's actually a great video to watch.
0: Yeah, he's very patient, and he's very polite with him, so he knows what he's doing.
6: He was very good at what he did. He really schooled him well.
0: Yep. We'll have Warren Sapp on the show at 8 o'clock this morning, and we'll talk to him about what's happening here in the Tampa Bay area.
3: After making $26 million on Avengers Endgame Encore, sources say that Marvel is going to re-release Spider-Man Brand New Day with new footage. No word when that's going to happen, though.
0: I still haven't seen that movie.
1: Oh, really?
0: Yeah.
1: It should be on streaming soon. It was good.
0: Yeah, I want to see it. I want to see it in its full capacity. I don't want to say missing scenes and
1: these
0: stuff.
1: These gimmicks, though, where they re-release the movie with new footage, it's not worth it. Like, it's cool to go see it in the movie theater on a big screen, but they're, because I guess the couple... people were bitching about the scenes they released weren't really anything important. They just extended the scene a little bit.
0: Excuse to get people back out there.
3: That's the thing, is that the new thing where they're like just re-release something, whatever, and that's what you're gonna be getting now. You're gonna get less new original movies. You already have so many remakes.
0: Well, what they're doing is that they're gearing up for the new movie now. Giving you a little bit of a taste, and plus with Spider-Man, it's such a huge movie that they're like, whatever we could do to get people back out there.
3: All of these movies that were big movies that they're going to keep re-releasing and doing that takes up theater time, that takes up all that stuff. And then you have your independent film that may be doing well, but they're like, nah, we're not going to do that. We're doing this one that people have already seen, going to see again. You know, that's probably going to hurt artists out there.
0: My niece produced a documentary that's out on Netflix. I don't know if it's out yet or if it's coming out about Martin Mull.
3: Yeah.
0: Where they go around and they talk to people about his career and his life. That should be pretty good.
3: He was an odd guy. He was one of those guys that showed up in a bunch of different things that I thought was very funny and was very good.
0: Always good, though. Always consistent in whatever he did. Yeah.
3: Always very kind of similar.
0: Yeah.
3: Like he was playing himself. Yeah. Like even on Remember Veep. He was on Veep. He came in as like a special guy who used to be back there, but he was kind of losing it.
0: Yeah.
3: And didn't know what was going on. It was pretty good.
0: And then on Roseanne, they're like, you're going to be this guy. It was cool. And then next day, they're like, and then now you're gay. And he's like, okay.
3: All right. Melissa Joan Hart and the cast of Sabrina the Teenage Witch announced a 15-stop 30th anniversary reunion tour. It kicks off on Halloween night near Salem, Massachusetts.
0: Oh, well, there you go. If that's getting you out of the house.
3: Melissa Joan Hart was married to... Gio, you're going to know this. The singer of what band? It was one of those 90s or 2000 bands. Who was it?
1: It was like Newfound Glory or something like that?
3: No, wasn't that. But it was something along those lines.
1: Oh, she's looking kind of chunky.
0: That's the thing. She's blown up.
5: Or she's just normal.
0: No, she God. Got a little. She got a little.
5: She's not she's heroin not in, chic or Ozempic chic.
0: She's not in 15-year anniversary mode. She
3: pulled the I got cord. It. Do yeah, you remember?
5: She's not 12 anymore.
3: Mm. Do you remember the band Course of Nature?
1: Yes. Nope.
3: You will if you play the song. You'll be like, oh, come on.
1: Yeah.
0: No.
3: Course of Nature.
1: They were decent for a minute.
3: Caught in the Sun. Yeah, they were one of those bands that you're like. It's kind of sounded like everybody else. Like Three Doors Down and
1: had a song or two, played a bunch of rock festivals and then disappeared.
3: Yeah.
0: Mm.
3: Caught in the Sun. Come on, play it.
0: No, I heard
3: come on, I want to hear it. I forget what it sounds
0: look
3: like.
0: Look it up later. Nobody cares about Course of Nature.
1: Chunky.
3: Just a little bit.
5: Oh my God.
0: I refuse. Play

0: All right.
1: Well, like she said it on her program because she wanted to like normalize it and make people feel more comfortable talking about it.
2: Whatever she's doing, it works. She lost a person. She looks wonderful.
3: Didn't her ex-husband die?
2: No. Oh, did he die?
1: Like,
2: I know
1: right
2: they got
1: after.
2: Divorced.
0: Yeah, which was suspicious.
3: Yeah, because he was. I think he was trying to like, he was suing her to get.
2: Yeah, he was trying to come after her
3: to
2: hardcore.
3: Get money and stuff. Because
1: he was
3: won.
1: Her manager.
3: Right.
1: And he was. He wanted to like keep control over her stuff.
3: Yeah, and I think she won though and got to keep everything and then he died.
2: I always wonder who that's a good idea for, unless you marry somebody who's a manager already and they want to be your manager.
0: Right.
2: Like, although I have to tell you, I think my wife would be a good manager, if not an agent, but like a good manager.
3: Yeah.
2: Like, I think she would manage my stuff pretty good.
1: I think that's how they met. I think he was a manager.
2: Right. Okay. Yeah.
1: And then they, you know, and that's how they met through channels. And then
2: that
1: they got married.
2: More sense.
1: And then she was like, okay, yeah, you can be my manager now.
2: That
1: yeah,
2: makes
1: then,
2: more sense.
3: And then she got fat.
2: She got really fat.
3: Yeah.
2: She was like three times the size as she was in American Idol, and now she's back to normal.
3: She did have a couple kids.
2: Yeah.
3: And I think that's what blew up, and then just never really, you know.
2: Yeah, look, I mean, you just got to call it like you see it, Carmen.
1: Okay.
2: She's on TV.
1: Take a look in the mirror before you start calling other people.
2: But I'm not on TV, and I wasn't on TV for 10 years and having three different.
1: Bone TV right now.
3: Plus, we'll admit, we've gotten fat. Like, yes. That's, you know, we're not trying to hide that. We got fat too, just like Kelly Clarkson and Melissa Joan Hart. We've all gotten fat.
2: Carmen's got to turn around on me.
3: Yeah.
1: I'm saying all of us. I'm just saying before you just start pointing the finger, you have to, you know, be able to point it at yourself as well.
2: My finger is pointed at her twice. Once when she got fat and now she's skinny again. So I'm saying
0: but also
2: looks good.
0: Right. But also saying she's fat is not saying that he's not fat.
1: Right.
3: Yeah. She's fat like me. Is that better? Or she used to be.
0: Like, if we're talking about hot or not and the lady's ugly, we don't have to go, we're not as ugly as her.
3: Right.
0: She's ugly.
3: Or we're ugly too.
0: Yeah.
3: We're not handsome, but boy,
0: I'm also hot.
3: Yeah.
0: I'm also hot.
2: I feel like Carmen thinks all these insults are directed at her.
0: Maybe.
1: Yeah. No,
2: I'm just sticking
0: up for the ladies.
1: I just hear a lot of body shaming instead of any like reasoning behind, oh, she got older. Oh, she had kids.
0: Earlier this show, we said Cindy Crawford is 60 and she looks great.
2: Totally
0: there you go.
1: Right.
0: We're lifting women up. Yeah. We're lifting women up.
3: Play the tape.
2: Who do you think we are?
3: You didn't give Galvin credit for that, did you?
2: We're no chauvinist.
3: Yeah. I said Jennifer Lopez looked great for her age.
2: Oh, fantastic for her age.
0: I lift you up.
2: Oh.
0: What is it,
3: look at this, Robin?
2: National Coffee Day.
0: Happy Coffee Day.
3: Happy Coffee Day.
2: Thank you.
0: See you later. I saw a raccoon the other day. I saw a raccoon by a dumpster, and he was just chugging along. He was fat, too.
3: Yeah.
0: Sorry, Carmen. The raccoon was fat.
2: You said the raccoon was fat.
3: Don't fat shame the raccoons.
0: Sorry,
1: raccoon. You know, I'm done.
0: Rick Nielsen from Cheap Trick. I told you last time I saw Cheap Trick.
2: Not good.
0: It was pretty rough.
2: Yeah.
0: He is selling some of his guitars.
2: Oh boy.
0: I wonder if that's a sign.
2: Well, that's, you know, you're at the end.
0: He has so many guitars.
2: Right.
0: By the way,
2: right?
0: I saw a thing where he was going through, and he just has tons of guitars.
2: Billy Joel is auctioning off his motorcycles.
0: Yeah, Billy Joel is selling his motorcycle. Both of those guys
2: on the way out.
0: Older.
2: Yeah.
0: Not doing great.
3: Yeah.
0: Although I did see Billy Joel just recently was on with Rick Beato and he looked good.
2: Yeah, he's just not in performance mode, I don't think.
0: Right.
2: Yeah.
0: But he was playing and singing and God, he's so good.
2: He's just
0: like him,
2: talented.
0: Just a piano and him. That's all you need.
2: Yeah.
0: That's all you need. He's doing it. Another guy who's very talented but isn't coming to Florida, Stevie Wonder. His Grammy-winning album, Songs in the Key of Life, celebrated its 50th anniversary yesterday. When it came out, not only was it a double album, but there was also a bonus 7-inch EP with 4 tracks. To celebrate the milestone, Stevie released another 4 tracks on a new EP. Here is one of the songs that could have been part of the iconic album.

0: Honestly, it's mixed wrong.
1: Yeah, it sounds like it's two songs playing at once.
0: Yeah, yeah.
1: Maybe that's why it didn't make it on the album. Yeah.
2: And that's a great album.
1: Yeah.
2: Oh, so many great songs on that album.
1: Huge, yeah. But also, think about how many songs he had, and they had to narrow it down. Right. But he still, you know, put out, it was a double album. And
2: yeah, I love when bands do that. Because if you're a fan of that band, you want to hear as much new music as you can.
1: Right.
2: Even if it is 30 years later or whatever it is. And then we learned our lesson from Van Halen when they got back together and they went through the archives and dug up all those songs from the 80s that they had and put them so all together. Good. And it was great.
1: Yeah. Yeah.
2: So.
1: Yeah, Different Kind of Truth has a lot of really good songs on there.
2: Mm-hmm.
1: And it was a lot of demo stuff from the 70s, like you said. Yeah, it had, let's work on this a little bit more.
2: Yeah.
1: Do this.
2: And it worked out perfect.
1: By the way, I saw David Lee Roth the other day, just him and an acoustic guitar doing Ice Cream Man. It was pretty good.
2: That's the only thing he does good.
1: Yeah, yeah.
2: Because that's his style, and it's him scatting.
1: Right, it totally was. And him playing guitar with one finger, basically. Yeah, and doing it. By the way, do you think Abe is going to be the new drummer for Pearl Jam?
2: That's what they say. I mean, he said in with them, and he's how much more time does Paul McCartney have to tour?
1: Well, yeah, and I don't know whether Paul is even out really touring right. Now, whatever, but it's the drummer from Paul McCartney. I always get his last name. It's very hard
2: Laboriel.
1: To say. Abe Laboriel Jr. But I did notice on his kick drum when he was playing with Pearl Jam, it had a question mark.
2: Oh, really?
1: Did you see that?
2: No, I didn't know.
1: Yeah, and Eddie was very complimentary to him and dedicated better man, to him and saying how great he was. And he sounded great with him. He's an unbelievable drummer. So that would be pretty cool.
2: He bangs those drums, man.
1: Yeah.
2: It'll be fun to watch.
1: Very, very different style from Matt Cameron, though.
2: Yes, which is weird because you would think they'd want to stay within that, what they're kind of used to.
1: Yeah.
2: And they go completely different. And it changes the tone of what that album sounded like. When Jack Irons was the drummer for Pearl Jam, it sounded different.
1: So that is interesting that you bring that up because I was watching, they have a documentary. It's free on YouTube right now. It is Rush's drummer, Neil Peart. It's Neil Peart, Disciple of No One is what it's called. And it's about an hour 40 or something. And it has the guys, Geddy and Alex, talking about Neil and then showing clips. And then they have different drummers come and play with them. Danny Carey from Tool, Chad Smith from Red Hot Chili Peppers, Gavin Harrison. All these different guys come and play with them. One of the guys they have play with them is Stuart Copeland. And you realize the Police sound like the Police because of Stuart Copeland.
2: Oh, yeah, yeah.
1: Because if that Rush song didn't sound like a Police song after he was playing, it was crazy. It was. They did New World Man. By Rush.
2: With the Police.
1: And it was so, it sounded like the Police. It was hilarious. Yeah, but it sounded great. But it's a very interesting. I didn't get all the way through it. I watched about half of it the other day. But, if you're a fan of Rush at all, you should definitely check that out. And then let's see what else we have. Finally in news, 8.4 million people watched Sunday's VMAs. That is up 51% from last year.
2: Well, I think the key is putting it on CBS and running it on mainstream TV. And then
1: I'm sure Madonna will take all the credit.
2: Madonna will take all the credit.
1: For opening the show.
2: I'm going to tell you, I didn't even know they were on until they were on.
1: Yeah.
2: Like there was no real big hype around it. I don't know who hosted it.
1: I saw a couple promos and stuff. I don't know who hosted it.
3: Used to be that stuff would blow up on Twitter, but Twitter's not really Twitter anymore.
2: No. Twitter is the only place I go for porn now.
3: Yeah.
2: That's the only place. Let me rephrase that. I go to multiple places, but I only go to Twitter for porn now, is what I meant to say.
3: Mm. Yeah. Most of the stuff I see is like sports stuff.
1: Oh,
3: injury reports and stuff.
1: Snoop Dogg hosted. That's
2: right. Oh, yeah. Yeah, I did see that. You're right.
1: Yeah. Well, there you go. That is it for news.
2: I can't see what would get me excited about watching the MTV Awards. Like, it's all those fake performances that they do.
1: Well, I'll tell you what. Oh, I guess it was the movie. They did MTV Movie Awards,
2: yes,
1: right?
2: Yeah,
1: those were good. Like, when Jimmy Fallon hosted and they would do the spoofs of the different movies.
2: Yeah,
1: that was pretty funny.
3: I remember the cool thing about the VMAs used to be like surprise performances.
1: Sure, yeah.
3: Where people would like show up like Elton John and Eminem.
2: Right.
3: At Michael Jackson and NSYNC. There were like these big Madonna and Britney Spears that one year. Like there was always these crazy crossovers that you'd never see. That was the thing that would stick out to me.
2: The year that I went to the awards was the year that Britney danced with that big snake.
3: Yeah.
2: That was kind of crazy.
3: I remember Fred Durst one year got up and went on stage with Christina Aguilera. and got a ton of crap. And I think that's why Wes Borland left the band.
2: Oh, really?
3: Yeah. He got up on stage and performed with Christina Aguilera one year.
2: Oh, that's yeah. Crazy.
3: And then like that was when they were done, like right after that.
2: All right, let us take a break and we'll get some commercials out of the way. And then when we come back, we're going to be joined by NFL Hall of Famer, you from your Tampa Bay Buccaneers, number 99 in the program, number one in your heart. The great Warren Sapp is going to join us on the show. And we will get to the bottom of all this stuff going on. I've had him and suing the city of Tampa and being out in the different city council meetings and whatever he was out there doing and what the real truths are behind everything. Warren Sapp will join us next.
1: Also, don't forget, coming up at 8 o'clock, the bone bonus.
2: The bone bonus, Carmen. Did you forget about that?
0: I did not.
2: I did.
0: Okay.
2: All right, so pay attention. Don't go anywhere. Sometime in the commercials, we will play the bone bonus. Don't forget that. Mike, count the show. Good morning.
4: Hey, good morning, Mike. How are you?
2: Good. What's happening?
4: Hey, a couple minutes ago, you mentioned a burger spot with Warren Sapp. Do you remember the name of that place?
2: Was it Dave's?
4: Oh, I don't know. So I'm looking for a burger spot.
2: No, I don't think it's there anymore. It was a big blue building, and it was in the middle of, it was on the bad side of Ybor City. I wouldn't go there anyway, sir. I wouldn't recommend you going there without a black friend.
4: Well, I got a couple, you know.
2: Okay. All right. Good to know. Thank you very much.
1: There is the burger spot, which I've talked about before, that is really good.
3: Very good.
1: But there says there's no named Dave's Burgers.
2: Yeah, I think it's shut down. Shut down. It was just, I'm talking, you know, 20 years ago.
1: Oh, okay.
2: Mike Calta, the show. Good morning.
5: Hello? Hello?
2: Yes, ma'am.
5: Oh, okay. Sorry. Galvin, I have a question for you.
2: Galvin, right. Questions coming in.
1: I'll take it.
2: Go ahead, punk.
5: So, I'm sorry, it was calling, so I don't know if I missed a music session there. Which version of Simple Man do you like better?
1: Shinedown.
5: Shinedown or, okay.
1: who are you going to say? Leonard Skinner or Shinedown?
5: I love Leonard Skinner, but no, I was going to say Shinedown as well.
1: I think obviously they wrote it and it was great and it's still great, whatever. But yeah, I think Shinedown does it so well.
3: The dude can sing.
1: Yeah.
5: His voice is amazing. His voice is amazing. And then also, have you guys heard Lola Montez by Volbeat?
1: No, I've never been a big fan of Volbeat. The music's okay. I just don't like that singer for some reason. It's just not for me.
2: You guys broke up.
1: Sorry, I ruined your whole day.
2: Thanks, Buggin. Appreciate it.
5: Okay, thanks. Bye.
3: He does have a weird voice.
1: But
3: people love him. There's a huge fan base for Volbeat.
1: And that's, you know, it's not for me. I'm not a fan. I like the music, and then once I do that all the time. You hear music and you go, all right. Here we go. This is pretty good. And then, or you hear, and I go, nope. I don't want Cookie Monster.
2: Start barking.
1: Yeah.
2: All right. I talked to Sapp already. He's locked in. He'll be up calling the show at 8 o'clock. So we're going to take a break. We'll play the bone bonus keyword, and then we'll be back with Warren Sapp next on 102.5 The Bone.
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8: 102.5, The Bone, 7:56 in the morning. And we go to the hotline now. Welcome to the show. Carmen, is Sap on the hotline?
9: Yes, he is.
8: Can you pot it up for me, please?
9: Yep, I got you.
8: Warren Sap, good morning. How are you, sir?
10: Good morning, Gary.
8: Oh, you sound so happy. I thought you were grumpy, Warren Sap. You're always so happy when I talk to you. First of all, my apologies to you that I was not at the last tailgate. Thank you for coming by. But I was not there. Where was I?
10: It was more brisket for me to eat. I thank you. Appreciate you. Stay away if you like. I mean, The Bone 102.5 has the best tailgate in the Bay. No doubt about it. I'm going to be there. I don't care if you ain't going to be there. My people love me over there, and I'm going to have a good time.
8: Well, I will be out there on Sunday as we take on the Packers. Can the Bucks be in any worse shape than they're in right now?
10: We on three. I've seen worse.
8: Yeah.
10: Yeah. I've seen worse.
8: I know you have.
10: Yeah, but our quarterback's down. I know. Trust me. Hey, listen. I've seen a bunch of NFL teams lose the starting quarterback the fifth play of the game, the first quarter of the game. And I've seen them win 1-2 games. The Raiders got 3. The Raiders 3-0, baby. That's hope.
8: Yeah. Yeah. Well, all right.
10: Hope springs eternal out here. Hope springs eternal.
8: I am looking forward to seeing what happens next. It's the only thing we could do is sit back and see what the good Lord brings us.
10: We're going to see it at the same time. But our defense needs to wake up. Our defense really needs to wake up, and especially our defensive front. I mean, I see Darby laying around. I see V on the sideline. I don't see no quarterbacks dropping.
8: Yeah, you're right. We got both sides. We got problems on both sides of the ball, and now with the quarterback out, we'll see who steps up. That's when it really counts.
10: So now the defense got to go even harder because Jalen's going to do what he do, but the playbook is pulled back a little bit because there's certain things he doesn't do that Baker does well. You know, we're going to have to adjust, but the defense has to rise.
8: Yeah.
10: We got to rise. They don't score, they don't win.
8: Man, remember those old days when we knew we can count on the defense to get that ball, take that ball away, come up with some sort of interception?
10: The past don't equal your future, but it gives me some indication what I just might get. So I'm hoping I can get it.
8: you were out and about this week, right? You were in Miami?
10: Oh, man, we had our 35th anniversary of the 1991 championship team.
8: Wow.
10: The guys that taught me how to be a champion and be, you know, strive for perfection, 12-0. That was our cry every day at practice, 12-0. That's all we talked about, 12-0. And we were 12-0. Got us a championship. So.
8: What a special team that was, man.
10: Oh, my God. Just see us all back. And the running backs look like no tackles. Wide receivers look like linebackers. You know, when you're 50 plus, you know, you kind of let go a little bit. But, you know, it was good to see the boys. We had a good time. And like you know, said, the trash talking was like we were still undefeated and on our way to our second championship game.
8: Hey, can I ask you a question I never got to ask you before? At what point in your young life, like, was it before high school or in high school when somebody looked at you and said, this kid's got something super special? Like, who was the first person to really take a notice of you?
10: No. It was in freshman year in college. I was clowning at the jug machine with K-Dub and Lamar Thomas and some, you know, big vets there, you know, the ruthless posse receivers. I caught a jug's punt behind my back. And he looked at me like, are you stupid? That's just stupid. And I'm like, what? And they all looked at me like, are you kidding me? I'm like, I played with a brother that was 12 years old, 9 years old, and 7 years older than me. I had to catch everything or hit him in the chest and knock me over. And, you know, I never got to put somebody my own age until I got to, you know, high school and college.
8: Right. No kidding.
10: Yeah, it was like taking candy from a baby once I got there. I'm telling you, my older brothers had beat me to a hardened, you know, monster that was just ready to have somebody that was anywhere close to my age or the skill level I was. Cause it was so much better than me.
8: Right. That makes sense.
10: I ran for 348 yards and 5 touchdowns in a high school football game in front of my face at a pop-up.
8: Wow.
10: I was 7 years old when this happened.
8: Wow.
10: Yeah, exactly. I met my first superstar eating dinner every night. I'm like, man. we were playing as kids. You know, you throw the ball. I'm Tony saying I'm Earl Campbell, you know? One dude, we pissed my homie, talking about, I'm on their lights. We like, man, that's Sap, brother. You can't be Sap, brother. We see him every day.
8: We're talking to Warren Sapp, who has made the news recently in the Tampa Bay area. Can we start from the beginning? And at what point did you start taking interest in the First Amendment auditing and going into?
10: No. I'm a Hall of Famer, my man. It has nothing to do with auditing on any level of any type. What happened to me was the Okeechobee thing happened.
8: Right.
10: And I'm like, are you kidding me? Like, I mean, that ain't even, I mean, obstruction without violence. I'm talking to you and you had already gave a ticket. I mean, this was nothing. It's like dumb stuff.
8: Right.
10: And then stepping down in Hollywood, I was just sitting there filming an officer having a brutal conversation with this lady, which is on my YouTube page. I mean, he's just cursing her, doing everything. I mean, I'm like, whoa. And then he wants to come out with a halo law, and I'm way more than 20-something feet away from him. And I'm not coming there to harass or do anything to him other than just observe my highly intelligent public servant in the course of duty.
8: Which you are well within your rights to do.
10: Come on, it's a First Amendment right. I mean, right. Who's going to hold them accountable? They don't want to give you body cam. They don't want to turn on. It malfunction. All kinds of stupid stuff goes on.
8: Right.
10: So I come to the beautiful city of Tampa, and I look at on the internet, on the, and they tell me they got a beautiful city center over there off of Hannah. I'm like, what? And if you look at the website, Kyle, it is where we bring the government and the community closer together.
8: Okay.
10: I walk in. I said, there's no way they finna trespass me or the city center. I'm Tampa. If anybody's Tampa, I'm Tampa.
8: Yeah.
10: I walk in a beautiful building, 3-story, got paintings from kids. They social media, everything, big open space. You trespass. I'm like, whoa, hold on. What are you talking about here?
8: Why so violent? Why so hostile right out of the gate? Why are they? Why are they want to trespass you out of there right away?
10: Because somebody was filming.
8: And
10: which
8: that's
10: my right.
8: We know is legal. We've learned that from the internet.
10: You're right. You're right to film the government building and see all this stuff. How else you don't remember? I got a poor memory. My last job took away my memory. So if I'm gonna remember something, I'm gonna use my camera. So I was in there looking at some stuff, some artwork that my old lady might help put the little rug together with some different colors. They're just looking. And they trespass us down here.
8: Yeah.
10: Then they rescind the trespass. We go back because we got trespass. We're going to go back to, you know, to finish what we were doing, the public records and whatever, because we was looking for the flock cameras and where they was. One
8: right.
10: of the people that I was with was looking for flock cameras, and another guy went to code enforcement. I went to human resources to see what they offer to people in human resources. And it was like they do discriminatory, you know, stuff if you go to get this apartment or something like that. I said, come back. They got the whole place smelling like tacos. I'm like, oh my God. I'm telling you, Callahan, it was Taco Tuesday and it wasn't Tuesday. I don't know if it was Tuesday. So you know me. I'm a fat foodie. I go where the food at.
8: Right.
10: So I go up there and I say, hey, what we having, a retirement party or a birthday party? Nobody wants to answer me. One lady, you know, kind of wild at the door, I asked her name, Penny Hathaway or something. I say, what's your capacity here? You don't want to answer me about what you do, you know, first, last name, and I do here. Not a problem.
8: She's a government employee paid for by the taxpayer, and you're asking her what her name is and what she's doing, and she's refusing to answer you.
10: No. What's her name and her job title?
8: Right.
10: She tells me her name finally, knocking on the door. They don't close the door. Knocking on the door.
8: Right.
10: So now she gets in the door, so now she figures I ain't got to talk to him. I can just walk off. So I'm like, Penny, I really need your occupation, please. I'm just asking you what you do here, baby. That's it. And they had this big party going. So now this little young lady begins to film me with her phone.
8: And the I'm lady's like, sitting at the table. Yeah, I saw that. She was filming you from the table.
10: Now she's filming me. So I said, oh. And you know they have a nice flyer that say, don't film nobody. Right.
8: Right.
10: Yeah, this is your job. And you can't use your personal phone to film somebody because now your phone becomes foyable.
8: Public record.
10: Yeah, it's foyable. I can request the public record that you just made. She acknowledged the public record that she was making, told me her name. I had to write it down for me because I have a disability and I might not remember it, and the camera might not count it, you know? Just be a good public speaker. You have to identify. But the lady came over and, you know, it was her birthday and I told her happy birthday and, you know,
8: yeah, you
10: I
8: did.
10: Left that alone and walked around the corner to purchasing. My man was talking to him, and I asked David, would he please identify the young lady for me and get that public record that she made? David said he'd put that public record in. Here come the police. The police gets there, corporal, whatever her name is, Bailey or whatever, Baker, whatever it was. She don't like when people feel uncomfortable. And the Allied Universal Lawrence Craft was highly uncomfortable with the filming that we were doing the film. And I wasn't even filming him. I was upstairs. I wasn't even with him. I wasn't even going to talk to him because, trust me, Allied Security, I don't know what they hiring practices is, but I don't know where they get them from. Your job is to observe and report. What did you observe? They were filming. That's legal. It's a public place. You can film in public. There's no expectation of privacy in public. But for some reason, the city center doesn't do this. All right. We trespassing you. We're going to appeal the trespass, right? Because now you got to prove that we've done something.
8: Right.
10: I go to a kangaroo court here in Tampa. The guy gets up there, doesn't even swear the officer in testifying. This corporal lies from 7 ways to Sunday. And the funniest part is, the other cops that she told to look at the First Amendment paper that they have read it on their body-worn cameras and said, do not do this, do not do this, do not do that. The other lady snatched it from them and says, what? Do not do this. What are we supposed to do?
8: Yeah.
10: They're like, we aren't supposed to do nothing.
8: So what? Wait, so the guy, they, what is the guy lying about?
10: Trespassed us up
8: right.
10: The trespass. We wait in February. I wait 7 months until September. I go back in to ask David, where's that public record?
8: Right.
10: 7 months ago, the lady filming me. I put it in. I say, David, if you put it in, then it formulates my email that I gave you that day.
8: Yeah.
10: And they tell me, Mr. Savage, well, you know, they don't say my name because I don't get it, but if they want to put it in, that's fine. I'm not hiding from my identity. I am who I am.
8: Right.
10: So they hit you with a public record and say, the public record is in process. When it's done, you know, you pick it up, right?
8: Got nothing. You didn't get any of that.
10: Then 8 months later, Deanna, Faggart. Faggart said, that record don't exist. I said, ma'am, you better be very careful with your words because I have a video of you filming me and acknowledging that she is making a public record. You can see her nod. Yeah, I'm making a public record. Well, request it and put her phone down.
8: Let me just explain it to the people who did not see it. She's filming on her own phone from the public office in the meeting, and Warren says to her, preserve that. That is a public, that you using your phone in a public is a public record. She acknowledges that at that point. So how do they say now that it doesn't exist?
10: Oh, I don't know. I guess they didn't think I had that video and hadn't put it out, and they had them told the young lady, you need to destroy it, which is a crime.
8: Yes.
10: And what's even worse for David is, it's a misdemeanor in Florida for him not to put public record requests in. And it's then not- I go over to the archives. Then I go over to the archives over there on McDill, right behind the 7-Eleven right there before you make the left and go down to Raymond James. They don't tell me. They're not even going to come out in the lobby and take my public record request now.
8: So they won't even, as a citizen, they won't even take your public request.
10: As they got other people sitting in the lobby and other people are coming out taking their public record request, they won't do. They are discriminating against me. Well, not. Nah. I'm just asking, can I get what's in this public record request? Because I don't see it.
8: Right.
10: And then they finally hand to me, and then this lady going to tell me the records don't exist. I said, that's classic. I said, you might want to be very careful with your words, because I don't think you were there. And I know you don't know anything about it until now. I emailed you, and then you go, what? This is unbelievable. David committed a crime. The young lady committed a crime, and she destroyed it. And I'm like, what? I'm not a public record?
8: So what happens next? What are you able to do from here?
10: I'm dying to know, Calhead.
8: Yeah.
10: So they keep, I asked the archives, I say, ma'am, you want to come out here and look at the video? I said, that'd be very, something, like a public servant. You say it don't exist. I can show you her making it and acknowledging that she's making it and put her phone down and say, yeah, request it. So
8: right.
10: I requested it 8 months ago, and now y'all going to tell me 8 months later it don't exist after you passed me from the city center where I could have went there and spoke to the supervisor or whoever. Then they asked for the supervisor. They tell me he's down at Stahl. Well, she's down at City Hall. The Aldridge lady that said, this is the best part out here. Well, I talked to Aldridge, and Aldridge said it's her personal phone, so, that's not...
8: Yep.
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8: But on her personal phone, in a public, in a business hour.
10: You know that. I was a public employee for 2 years at the University of Colorado with no expectation of privacy with a duty of report. And I know the rules of engagement. Right. So that's why I use them now so well. I used to be that guy with the government is phone, and I told him don't text my private phone. And whenever they would text my phone, I would leave that conversation immediately.
8: Yeah. That's smart.
10: Yeah. So, who text, leave conversation when you're private phone. No, sir. You ain't over here.
8: So what do you get to do now?
10: Oh, no. I go to the archive yesterday. Archive lady don't want to see me. They called the police on us.
8: Oh, man.
10: I have my fourth trespass in a public place, minus a crime, in my hand right now.
8: The lady wrote
10: it all out. I told the kid, he's like, they want to trespass you. I said, sir, let me get your supervisor, because it's obvious you're going to step into something you have no idea what you're doing. So let me help you out. Get your supervisor. And then there was a lady officer there. Oh, buddy. So you know what happened. The lady and the lady spoke, and whatever she said, now there's a disturbance, and I got to fill out this paperwork. So when we get the supervisor involved, and the supervisor's on his way, and the guy, Legs, that was his last name, the officer Legs, and hers was Howl Crawl or something. She had some blenders on, so I gave her a pass. I said, you got a nice set of blenders on. Then I went to talk. Yeah, you know, I still support crime in Colorado, but I'm a king. It's all good. They both be winners and beating the championship game. Then we have a whole lot of fun. So I'm with this lady, and I see her in the car. So when we get out and we're talking and we're having a discussion waiting on the supervisor, because it's gone all the way up to the lieutenant.
8: Right.
10: And I said, y'all better take it to Holcomb, the city attorney, because she'd be the one to make the call, because she'd be the one that has to defend y'all actions in a little litigation. Hey, you know, it's on y'all.
8: What is the reason for trespass if you're not causing a disturbance, if you're just there trying to conduct business?
10: Here we go right now, Scott. Yeah. So I walked down and I asked the lady, I said, you weren't in that car, right? No, I was just sitting there. And my blood boiled. Because I was watching her, right?
8: Right.
10: So you're right across me. I walked away from her, walked down a little ways, and suddenly slapped me and said, stop, look in the car. She ain't hide that paperwork. So I look in the car. That's why I'm my fourth trespass in a public place minor crime in my hand. I looked in the car. I saw my driver's license number because I remember it by heart because I used to leave it in my pants all the time in college.
8: Right.
10: I walked over to her. I said, that's my driver's license number on that piece of paper. And I said, I just asked you, did you have the trespass paperwork ready? And you're just waiting on somebody to say, give it to him. And then you hand it to me. And you just said no. I just looked at it in your car on the seat because I know my driver's license.
8: Right.
10: She said, I said, now I need you to go get that public record that you just made. Go inside, make me a copy, and hand it to me. Leg said, she looked, I said, baby, that's a public record. You just made it. I saw it. You want to give it to me now? Let's say, you can give him the whole trespass paper because we're not trespassing him. I just got the call. Just give him the paper. I got the whole thing. I got the whole thing out here.
8: And no trespass.
10: Because you can't trespass someone in a public place
8: right. Minus
10: a crime.
8: Right.
10: So now I want to know the conversation because Legs was outside with us. Miss, would you please tell me what that lady said to you that made you go to your car, slam that door, and write this whole trespass out before anybody above you said do?
8: And what'd she say? No.
10: You know she wasn't an asshole.
8: Yeah.
10: You know she wasn't an asshole. Yeah. Then when the supervisor got there, that's all I was asking. I said, can you ask her what the conversation was, sir? Because the conversation she had is about me. The only paperwork she filled out in that car is about me.
8: Right.
10: The only person she can identify here is me. And she wanted it bad. She done went in there and put it all up, got the CAD number, everything. I hadn't even signed it already. She said, you signed it already?
8: Oh, Jesus. She was way ahead of where she needed to be.
10: Oh, she was hot. She was hot for it. She hot for it. She ready. You know, some of them be ready. You know, some of them like to get the guy in Cleveland police that transferred over that shot to Mitt Rice said, I'm here for action. Something they'll tell you right in front of your face.
8: Yeah.
10: It's on the supervisor. I was sitting there watching the fire inspector tell a dude that was asking for a public record that the lady was saying she was looking at on her computer. I said, baby, then you can print screen and hand it to him because that's really available. You don't need to email it because you're looking for a way to try to hide something that's in that report that he's looking for. That's why he's looking for it. That's why it's taking such a long time for you to give it to him. You tell him it's going to take even more time to give it to him that you're looking at it. That's your report. Just print screen. Oh, the narrative is right there, baby. He didn't write the first narrative on that little spot right there. There's a whole page that he wrote it on.
8: Right.
10: We want the full narrative, not what y'all snatched out of that and put in that to hand to him, make him satisfied. No, he needs the raw report. I'm like, boy, y'all ought to stop in this place.
8: How mad do people get when you know your rights, when you know what you're talking about,
10: they
8: you know what you're saying?
10: They called the police on you.
8: Yeah.
10: The lady took the public record request through the phone. She wasn't even in through the phone in college disturbance.
8: So how do you justify that? Yeah.
10: That's what I said to the cop. I said, she took the public record request through the phone. How a disturbance?
8: Right. And what do they say?
10: Like, yeah, that's crazy. No, he said, yeah, that's crazy. No, we had a couple legs yesterday that was fully aware of policy versus law. I mean, he even gave me the section of the Florida statute that, because I told him, I said, I want the Allied Security guy, full first and last name, because he wouldn't give it to me. And his supervisor, he thinks he's immune from this because he wasn't born in America and he don't know that rights we have. That's what I wasn't born here. I said, you weren't born here. You over here enforcing something that you have no idea about. Yeah, I had fun with him. Yeah, he's classic. So I got his full name and everything, and I need to go over to Ally to speak to him because your people, you have to understand, your people work for the city. They're like the city employees.
8: Right.
10: Their phone is foliable when they use it on their site and use it for in a public capacity. Yeah. Your guy come out, nobody can record him. What? You stand on the sidewalk in the middle of public. You telling somebody what they can't do, and then you're telling them they can't record you and talking this madness?
8: I'm so surprised.
10: He had a birth coat on, too.
8: I'm so surprised that people don't quite understand what can be photographed and what can't, especially with all the stuff that's on the internet these days. You kind of learn the law really quick. If you're in public, you have no expectation of privacy and you expect to be, you have to be recorded. Not to mention the fact that you are getting recorded from cameras everywhere.
10: Got it. Remember when we used to see a camera when we were kids? What would we do? Jump in front of it and say, hi, mom.
8: Yeah. You're exactly right. You're exactly
10: jump
8: right.
10: Stand in front of it. The news was out there doing something. Hi, mom. We jump in front of that camera because that was our chance to get seen. That was our 15 seconds.
8: Yeah.
10: Now, everybody wants to hide in plain sight.
8: Yeah, you're right.
10: But the worst part is that it's a highly intelligent, supposed to be highly intelligent, public servant who's now hiding in plain sight, who won't take the public pull request, write it down, give you a receipt copy of it. Go in the police station, give him a tag number of an undercover officer's vehicle because he was taking pictures of us from his car as we was riding down the road using his phone. Yeah. And you write down the tag number wrong, and I give it to you, Juco and KS Karate and IS Extreme, and you leave a whole letter out.
8: Oh.
10: And then I correct you on it, and then you look at me, I got two heads. And you never put the public record request in. So I'll be going over there to District 1 and see them today. So I'm going to have fun with them.
9: So you're going back, back today?
10: I'm going to a different plot. I mean, these are just records that I'm looking for because we watched a man pull a dude out of a car and two ladies and a baby from our tinted windows, and he smelled, and the car smelled like weed.
8: Hmm.
10: You know you can't do that, right?
8: Not anymore. No.
10: Never measured the tent. Never gave him a tent tip. Put all the people back in the car after patting the ladies down, the baby crying, the dude in the back of the car handcuffed. Everybody leaves. Is that right?
8: No.
10: Exactly. So now we went over to ask for that, and the pictures he was taking because he was on the undercover came around the corner doing 80 miles an hour in a white Dodge. I said, is that a cop car? Because it went, whoop! And I'm like, really? No lights, no nothing. It was crazy, man.
8: Wow.
10: Stuff up. I'm telling you, it says F with him on my forehead. And you don't see it, I don't see it, but it flashes Krispy Kreme now serving hot. I'm telling you, it's unbelievable. Unbelievable. They run to me with this madness. I'm just in there doing my business, like the sick house. I'm going to the other side to see Sarah. On the other side where the old lady, the elderly lady used to be, and she retired. We almost gave her a cake, but we couldn't get back up here to give her a cake for her retirement. So we was over there getting some paperwork that we need for the three trespass that we already have, and the uphill trespass that they never wrote anything about, that we waiting on our deal from the city and the county. I walk over. The deputy chief is in there, and the city council, man, I'm looking on TV because this city council meeting has been going on since 9 a.m.
8: Right.
10: And it's 3 o'clock in the afternoon. And I asked my lady that says, I said, baby, it's been going on that long? She says, Warren, they took a 30-minute break for lunch, and that's it. I said, oh, whoa. I said, okay. And they're frustrated. I didn't even go in the meeting. But I'm looking at the meeting on the screen right where the elevator is, and there's a QR code there that says, here's our decorum rules. I say, yo, man, you got a decorum paper? No, we're gone. I said, whoa, calm down.
8: Uh-huh.
10: I'm just asking for the decorum paper. You can go in there and get, whoa, come all the way down. So, mind you, I'm Warren Sapp in Tampa, and I know they'll be behind the desk, but I've been in the office before. I waved at her. She opened to me and Bub. How can I help you, Sapp? I said, baby, can I get a decorum paper? She said, ain't none out there. I put a bunch of them out there. I said, baby, I only can tell you what the officer said outside. Ain't none. I can go in there and get one. She said, no, he didn't. I said, yeah, man, he did. So I come here. May I have one, please? She said, I got you. Print one up. My guy Bill hits the door. She's like, oh, he with me. She bugging me. He comes sit down. What are you doing, man? I said, I'm just sitting here looking for a civil rights violation because you know they're going to put one in here with their decorum rules.
8: Uh-huh.
10: Bingo, there's one. I hand it to him. So then I hear a little kiki behind me. The lady's giggling. So I told her, I said, can I get a highlighter, please? She had me a highlighter. So I handed the bill. Bill highlighted what we're doing, and we're looking at the paperwork. But I'm still listening and looking back to the head commissioners outside the meeting, inside the little cubby, you know, area with her,
8: right?
10: Thinking like he's reading that paper, but he really flirting. You know, I'm an international people. I know what's going on. She and giggling. So I hear the giggling. So I look at him and I say, what paper we read? He looks up then. He didn't see me the whole time. He looks up. He folds the paper up and put it up. And then he's going to come out of the room and go back in the chamber. Like, you know, he's so busy. So he opens that door to come. I said, what's your name, my man? Grabs the door to go in the chamber. I said, all I did was ask you your name, man. And I guess whoever, when he opened the door, heard me say that to him. He goes in. Louis come out. with slick back hair that ain't no commissioner more that quit. And now we finna have an election for his seat. So he comes out and go to woofing his woof. I'm like, dude, what are you talking about? I say, I just asked the man, name. I've lowered my voice, relax.
8: Right.
10: I'm not going anywhere. I'm not leaving until you leave. And that's when I sat down and said, well, we're going to be wild and I put my recording on. Yeah, that's what, and now you know it. Right there. I just asked him his name. All you got to do is say, I'm whoever, the commissioner of the thing, and I would have been in.
8: Right.
10: Open the door and go in. He opened the door and would answer my question. And I said to him, I just asked you your name. And he, you know, I guess they heard me in there. That ain't nothing. You're a city official identifying yourself as what you do when the public asks.
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0: It's 1025 The Bone, 800-771-1025 of the phone numbers. Ask the Dom will join us after the top of the hour. He'll be here to take your legal calls. Let me grab some of these phone calls now that I've been holding. Mike Kelt, the show, good morning.
1: Hi, good morning. How are you, Mike?
0: What's happening?
1: What's happening? I saw you posted my story yesterday. Thank you so much.
0: Oh, were you out there in the tailgate area?
1: I was. I kind of had to clear some things up because you said I worked in promotions, but I still have an active application waiting to be reviewed.
0: Oh, well, it seems to me like you're a go-getter and somebody that they should be looking to hire.
2: You've come to the approval
1: party. I really appreciate it. I took something from your guys' book, even though Gio said I wasn't, an influencer. I just decided to act like I had the job that I wanted, and I enjoyed the last tailgate so much with John. I really wanted to come to the next one, and I was hoping, you know, me posting about it, I might be able to get tickets, but we'll see.
0: I want to hook you up with tickets right now.
1: 100%. You're so sweet, Mike. Thank you.
2: And we're going to fast-track your application. You're hired.
0: I'm going to talk to Mike Olivero today and see if we can push you through the system.
3: When did I say she wasn't an influencer?
1: Oh, well, I really appreciate that, gentlemen. Thank you.
0: I don't know if you had said she wasn't an influencer. I think we were questioning if that was the case.
2: We didn't know if maybe you were an influencer or maybe you already worked with promotions. We just weren't sure.
1: No, yeah, I called like a month ago and Gio made kind of a snide comment once you guys hung up on me saying I was a non-influencer.
2: he's a jerk.
3: Are you an influencer? Are you influencing people?
1: I'm trying to influence people. I influence myself every single day. So
0: You influenced me yesterday. I reposted you. I thought, here's a girl on her own time. Out here promoting our tailgate, of course I'm going to go ahead and repost that. So you've influenced me.
1: Yeah. It was so fun. I'm so excited to go to the next one. Hopefully you'll stay just as long as John did in the heat, Mike.
0: I will be there 1 hour and 59 minutes.
1: 1 hour. You got it. I'll put a timer on.
0: Let me put you on hold so Carmen can get your information and make sure you're on the list for Sunday, okay?
1: Appreciate you, Mike.
0: All right, Dad. It'll take a second. She's on line one, Carmen.
3: I mean, sounds like a freeloader, not an influencer.
0: Oh, my God. You always wait till they're gone.
3: Just get a little grifter getting tickets.
0: Listen, I'm kidding. A girl that takes the
2: initiative
0: to go on out there and shoot some video and talk about the Ohio and Himes, where our big tailgate happens. And we will be out there this Sunday starting at 10 a.m. I will be out there driving in from Port Charlotte with number one best friend, Robert Kelly. I believe number one local is coming with us as well.
2: Very nice. Yeah. Very nice.
0: So I think Pete's coming out there for the weekend and hanging out with us and then coming back to go to the tailgate. And as you heard, Warren Sapp will be at the tailgate and we'll be eating the pig. We'll be eating some of the brisket shop. Well, there you go. That makes it a lot more fun.
2: And that girl will be out there.
0: Influencing. I am quite the influencer lately.
2: Yeah?
0: How so? No, I'm not.
2: No.
0: I can't get myself to make a selfie video.
3: The selfie king?
0: Yeah, like video. Pictures I could take.
3: Right.
0: Videos I can't.
2: Yeah.
0: The best was Loretta. She said the funniest thing to me. I was sitting in my car listening to Steelheart play. And I took a selfie in the car on Snapchat, and I snapped it. And she wrote back, "Did you leave the concert to go do a sexy photo shoot in the dark?"
2: Yeah, selfie yep, queen. Yeah,
0: I get bored sometimes, but I can't get. I can't, like, if I'm videoing myself, like, you know, Scotty when he goes running, he's always videoing himself and doing. I can't do that. I'm too uncoordinated.
2: You physically can't do it.
0: Yeah, I mean, like, I could do it, but it doesn't come out very good.
2: Here, can I show you what you need to do? Not that I'm some sort of expert or anything. What I found though is that I hold with both hands.
0: Yeah,
2: I hold with both hands and do it like that.
0: Okay, maybe
2: and
0: that's
2: it works
0: key.
2: Better for me. Yeah. You know, but
0: I'll try it. Mike Kelt, the show. Good morning.
4: Hey.
0: Yes, sir.
2: I think he dropped off.
0: All right. Well, I'm going to hang up. You can call back. There you go. After the top of the hour, Dom will be here and we'll be taking your legal calls. So we're going to get those lines full before the top of the hour anyway. So if you want to get through now, get through 800-771-1025. Now, I do need to address this situation.
2: Hmm.
0: I did miss the bonus keyword.
2: You did.

0: I did. Yeah. I'm sorry. I started talking to Sap before the top of the hour. We went for a half hour and we started missing it. And there's one guy, Zach, on the internet is very, very upset that we talked to Sap for so long. It's the top news story in the area is Warren Sapp filing a lawsuit and having to deal with all these things. And I will always talk to somebody who's making the news.
1: Yeah, but I get it. Yeah, I mean, the guy once won $1,000.
0: No, he didn't even care about that.
1: Oh, no? Just
0: didn't like that Sapp was on the air with us.
1: Then, all right.
2: Yeah. I mean, the story was everywhere.
0: Yeah, I know that. It's on every news source. It's the number one local story. It's on all the sports situations. It's about to blow up and get even bigger. So we're the only ones who are able to get him on the air, talk to him, and keep him on the air for 40 minutes, and this guy's complaining about it.
2: Yeah, because of brisket. Dick. Brisket's the way to get people on the air.
0: That's right. I know how to lure people
2: on. All these other news stations, they don't know what they're doing.
0: They don't have hot dogs in the morning. You bet your ass Sap would be eating hot
2: dogs. I know he was here.
1: Oh, corn dog.
0: Rolling, he'd corn dog it.
1: Right?
2: Sure. Nah, look at the dirty rollers.
3: Oh, no.
2: A lot of people turned off by that.
0: He knows what's going on.
1: He's fine.
0: A lot of people... turned off by the dirty rules.
2: The comics that come in here, they all look at it and they go, no, they've all passed.
3: That's not true. We definitely had a taker.
2: Steve Simone was the only one.
3: That's right.
2: Yeah.
3: That's right.
2: And it was after the fact.
0: Because he's too nice
1: to say no. He's way too nice to say no. Yeah.
2: And he said it was the best hot dog he ever had. He said it was a gourmet dog.
0: Yeah. So everybody's very excited about this Foodie Justice guy who's a local food influencer. To me, they're all just guys who eat food and make videos about it. But this guy is willing to come in and test out your dogs.
3: Okay.
0: Test out your rollers.
3: All right.
0: So that I'd like to see.
3: I would not mind if he sampled my risky rollers.
0: Yeah. But you're going to have to step it up. You're going to have to make them dogs. Yeah. And you're going to have to put some other stuff on there.
3: Yeah, no, I know. I'm going to have to bring some condiments.
0: Yeah.
3: So I'm getting that worked out. I'm going to go with some nice relish. I'm going to have some hot sauce, maybe some hot onions.
1: You are the be-all, end-all when it comes to dogs and stuff, but I can make my dad's relish that is really good and bring it in. You can try it out and then decide from there what you want to do with it.
3: I say, please bring it on. I would love to have the help.
1: Okay.
3: Yeah.
1: All right.
2: Stolen valor. You got to get on your own beans. About?
1: It's collaboration. You're very negative, Gio. I don't see you out there influencing over at the tailgate or anything. I don't see you rolling proper dogs. No, I don't see you doing any of this.
3: I'm a maestro. I'm putting everything together.
4: What do you say you do here?
2: Snide comments, according to what's-her-face.
3: Yeah. Probably not.
2: See you at the tailgate.
0: About this time every year, somebody emails me, and some girl just emailed me, and I feel terrible because I wish I could do it all, but she wants me to buy her cow. I guess they do that at school. They raise a cow and then they sell the cow.
2: Yeah. Is this the time of the year where like the fair gets ready to get going and stuff?
1: Yeah. And they sell the cow and then you have it butchered?
0: Yeah, I guess.
1: Yeah.
0: I got to keep it as a pet.
4: I wish I could do it.
0: What? Get the cow?
4: No, I raise the cow and sell it because I found out how much those kids make off their cow.
0: Oh, they make a lot of money?
4: Yeah.
0: I mean, the cows are expensive.
1: Suckers like you buy it.
0: No, I'm not buying it. I might just donate, but I'm not buying the cow.
2: It's a lot
4: of steaks. But they do sell it, and usually it goes towards like their college funds and stuff like that. But
0: right.
4: It's a nice little pretty penny.
0: And where do they keep these cows?
4: So actually, like Freedom does have a program there. I don't really know what the program is called.
0: Right.
4: But they have a program, and they actually have 3 or 4 cows at Freedom.
0: At the school?
4: Yes. There's some land behind it. And I think, obviously, it's different for each school. Like, if the school has the land, you can keep it on the school property. But if not, usually, like, a farmer will donate their land.
0: Oh, I got you. Okay.
4: So it all depends. But, like, Freedom, they do have the program. They even have a vet program.
0: Uh-huh.
4: And a lot of the teachers, like, take their dogs in for like doggy daycare during the day, which is pretty cool.
1: Okay. I thought they were just going in to have them like try out stuff.
4: No. They have a vet program, but part of the vet program is actually like boarding and like taking care of the dogs during
1: the
4: day.
1: Part of it, sure.
4: Yeah. So
0: I haven't had steak since I had my stints put in.
1: Oh, really?
0: Yeah. I mean, I've eaten a roast beef sandwich once or twice. But I haven't had like an actual
1: Fleming's. No,
0: no. See, I get salmon.
1: It says here selling an average beef cow or steer for butchering generates roughly $1,500 to $4,500 in total revenue.
0: Wow.
1: Yeah,
0: that's good. Good for the kids.
1: Is that ballpark what you heard, Carmen?
4: Yes.
1: Yeah. All right.
4: Maybe a little more, but yeah, because it is like for school stuff. So usually they like auction it off and they
1: sure, raise
4: yeah, a
1: and people
4: more.
1: Are a little nicer. Yeah.
4: Yeah, they donate a little bit more. So
1: get 5 to 7 or something.
4: Yeah.
0: A bunch of chopped meat. Mike Caldishow, good morning.
5: What's going on, Mike and crew? Is George? How you guys doing?
0: What's up, George?
5: Hey, man. What's up? Hey, listen, man. I just got in my truck now, and the hot dog discussion is continuing, because yesterday I was offloading and I got in and I heard hot dogs again. You know, you're going to eat one. Can you eat just one? Can you eat two? Look, I'll tell you right now. I love hot dogs, bro. I love hot dogs. I wish I could eat more of them. My go-to has got to be beef. I know there's people who eat the chicken mixed with the turkey. I got to have a beef hot dog. Yeah. I got to have the bread's got to be good. It's got to be that martine bread. It's got to have chili, some of that Sargento shredded cheese on there with that chili, no beans.
0: Man.
3: Okay.
5: And, look, I love hot dogs, man.
1: George, you guys is very specific.
5: You guys giving hot dogs away to the call or something?
1: Swing by the house.
0: No, yeah. Well, I mean, we're making them here. One day when you come by the studio, we'll have them. Up until then, Joe, one day you should bring into the tailgate.
1: I was just about to say, that'd be perfect.
3: Man. I was going
1: to
3: say, if you run into me somewhere out on the street, just ask me. I might have one in my pocket.
0: He's definitely got a pocket dog. We'll get him out to the people, George. I promise. We'll get him out there. Mike Calda Show, good morning.
6: Hey, Mike, what's happening?
0: What's happening, buddy? You got to start all over again. Your phone stinks and we couldn't understand what you were saying. Try again.
6: All right. The program that you were thinking about is called the FFA.
0: Oh, yeah. That's where they get the cows.
6: The Future Farmers of America.
0: Yes. And I think it's great that they provide that as a program, and then they give that to the kids as an option.
6: I graduated from Zephyr Hills. Me and about five of my buddies, we all were in FFA, and we raised a hog. And when we auctioned it off, we made like $500.
0: Oh, that's pretty good. And then somebody just gets it and butchers it?
6: Yeah, of course. Yeah. When they take it, they take it. There used to be a slaughterhouse up on Chancy Road, and they would take it to the slaughterhouse. And then you could request, if you wanted like pork chops or something like that, they would give you some of the meat.
0: Yep. I got a cow one time, and they did the same thing. They took the cow, brought it up to the slaughterhouse, chopped it up, and then we just bought all the meat from the cow. But I think that's good. I think it's a good program for the kids. And the kids, especially that are in more of those areas where farming could be in their future. I'd still think it's going to be tough, though. It'd be like kind of having a pet for a little while and then be like, all right, let's take it to go get chopped up in little pieces. That seems kind of cruel.
1: Right. Don't name it.
0: Don't name it. Don't buy little gifts. Don't kiss it. That's when it gets real sad. Speaking of sad, we got to clear the phone lines because Ask the Dom is coming in the studio. If you want to get on, you got a question for Dom, 800-771-1025. 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

0: the Mike Calta Show. It's 102.5 The Bone. This Friday, we got a liquid lunch happening, and it's happening at the Hooters in Newport Richie. I will be out there starting at 11 o'clock with number one best friend, Robert Kelly. Monica will be broadcasting live with JP. Then we head on down to Visani for the weekend. And then we are back here on Sunday for the tailgate, which is happening at Ohio and Himes, brought to you by Bud Light, with food from the Brisket Shop, all going down this Sunday right outside of Raymond James Stadium as we take on the Green Bay Packers. The Battle of the Bays, as Warren Sapp said, he will be out there hanging out with us, and we'll be having a great time kicking off the big football day. I hope, so I got to go to the tailgate, then I got to drop Bobby off at the airport, then race home to watch the game. That's the way to do it.
1: Yeah, it's a lot.
2: It's a lot.
3: Packing it in.
0: I'm looking forward to it. I like a fun filled weekend.
3: It makes you. This is where you cut to Mike just totally sleeping.
1: Yeah.
3: Not doing any of that.
0: Probably.
3: So.
0: Probably.
1: You make sure you're all charged up. That's a lot of driving.
0: All charged up. No drinking this weekend. Maybe a little bit. Maybe a little bit on Saturday.
1: Oh.
0: That's what I'm looking forward to. Then I got to get up early. I got to come all the way back here.
3: Did you figure out how to charge your car down in
0: No, I'll let Bobby figure it out when we get there. He's good at gadget stuff.
1: Does he have an electric car?
0: No. But I'm sure he could still figure it out quicker than me.
1: Yeah.
0: If you want to get through, we're going to welcome Asadam in the studio, 800-771-1025. That's 800-771-1025. Your chance for Dominic Ferriello to give you free legal advice happening right now on the show. I did see Chidihanetu is crying on Facebook, not about Sapp this time, but he's mad that his kicker at Cal got into the Cal Hall of Fame before he did.
1: And he did not.
0: And he did not. And he's over here crying about it. He's like, I will not do another thing for Cal again. Don't ever call me, blah, blah, blah. Maybe you just weren't as good as you think you were.
1: Yeah.
0: Maybe that's the problem.
1: I don't know.
0: That's why you don't get named in when the people are talking about all the great defensive players that played here in Tampa, they don't bring your name up. It doesn't come up.
1: No.
0: And then in Cal, they're putting a kicker in before you. Maybe it's not everybody else. Maybe it's you, Chidi.
1: Yeah.
0: Think about that.
1: He was good here for a minute.
0: Yeah, for a minute.
1: You know.
0: But a lot of people have had a minute.
1: Yeah.
0: You know? It's the ones who last for more than a minute that stand out.
1: Yeah.
0: And who eventually get to the Hall of Fame or the Circle of Honor, the Ring of Fire.
1: I don't think he'd ever be in the Bucks Ring of Honor.
0: No, not Chidi.
1: I don't think he was. How long was he here?
0: I don't know, but if you can't get in the Bucks Ring of Honor, don't expect to go anywhere else.
1: A Cal?
0: A Cal, yeah. Dom?
4: Hey, Mike. Good morning, guys.
0: How are you doing, buddy?
4: Doing good. Happy Tuesday.
0: I heard the show last week, Dom. Your show.
4: My show, yes.
0: I did not say that I wanted to fight you.
4: Yeah,
0: as the caller said, I was thinking about people that I could fight if I had to fight.
1: Could beat up.
0: Yeah, right. I could beat up. But I take all that back, Dom. My knees are so bad, I would even think that you could beat me up at this point.
4: No, I didn't hear the segment until I heard the replay. And so I didn't know what the caller was talking about.
0: Right.
4: And I thought initially, was it is the punch out back?
0: Yeah,
4: or is it a wrestling thing? Because, you know, there was I joked about the, you know, the wrestling with the other lawyers and having fun and, you know, doing whatever. But he says, no, Mike wants to fight you. I said, first of all, fighting my client, I think that's an ethical issue with the Florida bar.
0: Right.
4: Plus, I think I said, you know, Mike's got a tough southpaw. I mean, you'd get me with the left and I'd be done.
0: So, I don't like to give away my secrets.
4: Yeah, I don't
0: like to let everybody know.
4: I know. That's attorney-client privilege. I know you too well by the south. But no, yeah, but it was a fun call to, you know, a little levity to start the show. And we had a great time, a little DUI show segment. And of course, I just came back from the DUI seminar in Orlando, which was fantastic. And I got a chance.
0: What did you learn? What changed? Because remember, it used to be if you don't know, you don't blow. But now we've changed that.
4: Right. That was actually last October 1st. That's that law changed 1 year ago this upcoming week.
0: And what do you learn in the DUI that you want to pass on to the people?
4: Well, you know, there was some case law updates, you know, just on different types of motions to suppress. There's a lot of distinctions between legal blood and medical blood. Of course, then you're talking about BUIs or DUIs, either boating or driving under the influence.
3: I remember I saw legal blood open for Slayer.
0: Oh,
3: they were great.
0: Yeah.
4: So different context, but you're right. You're right in the same genre. But it was a great experience because it was the first time that I got a chance to present. And I did a lecture on jury selection on Vol Dire, which I was just happy to be at the table. We all the speakers went to dinner. You know, so you got, you know, there was maybe about 100 lawyers from around the state of Florida that focus mainly on DUI defense. So it's part of the Florida Association of Criminal Defense Lawyers. And then it's a smaller faction to this particular conference called Blood, Breath, and Tears in Orlando. And you have some of the best lawyers humbly in the state of Florida that do DUI defense. And I was just very honored to be there, let alone speak. And I just had a fantastic time. But there, I don't want to bore everybody. I mean, there was a lot of information that was come down, you know, just from justification of stops. There's a distinction in traffic stops, whether it's going to be a probable cause or reasonable suspicion based on whether or not there's a citation issued or if there's non-citation issued. So I don't want to get into the nuances of the 316 traffic code.
0: If I can ask you this question, as far as what has changed, and if you want to get through to Dom, there's no phone calls right now. If you want to get through, 800-771-1025. If I get pulled over, and I'm not drinking and driving because I don't do that, but if I get pulled over and they want me to do the field sobriety test, am I still not doing those, or am I doing those, or what is I know I have to blow if they want me to blow.
4: Right.
0: But as far as the field sobriety test, what is my answer to them when they say, I need you to step out of the car and do some sobriety tests?
4: You are not required to do the field sobriety test.
0: And that's only helping them if I do that, correct?
4: Correct, yeah. The roadside test. In fact, they showed videos in the seminar of law enforcement officers, because law enforcement officers will do an example of what you're supposed to do. And there's some videos of law enforcement officers that they couldn't even do it as they were showing the instruction on how to do it to the citizens. And so there's some funny videos. But no, you do not. First of all, you do not have to make any admissions. You don't have to tell them where you're going or where you're coming. I mean, driver's license, you got
0: to. What is the proper way to say that to a police officer? The police officer pulls you over and says, how you doing? You good? Where are you coming from? Where are you headed? What do you say to them?
4: Well, I mean, it's really, you know, every situation's different. I mean, you say, here's my driver's license. Here's my proof of insurance. Here's my registration. I don't wish to make any other statements other than that. Thank you for your service. I mean, that's as simple as it can be.
0: I know, but it comes across as so arrogant, and you feel it.
4: It does. It does. Now, you can, you know, if you're, hey, I'm just coming from work, I'm on my way home, or whatever it is. But when you start saying things like, well, I just came from the bar, or I came from the Mike Halta tailgate, now all of a sudden you have this connotation that, well, there's alcohol there, and then all of these variety of different things. So remember, these are subjective observations from law enforcement officers that they observe different clues or signs of alleged impairment. So you do not have to make any statements. Now, everyone knows you got a Fifth Amendment right to remain silent. Now, you do not have to do the field sobriety exercises, which is commonly also referred to as roadsides. That's the walk and turn, the finger to nose, the one leg stand, the alphabet test, all of that. That is strictly voluntary.
0: Okay.
4: It's very hard. And remember now, a lot of people say, oh, I can pass that. It's not pass or fail.
0: Right.
4: All it does is show clues or signs of impairment to law enforcement gathering evidence against you. So you do not have to submit to those. Now, what happens is if you want to do the breath test, some units have them where they can administer on the side of the road. They'll have the mobile unit. A lot of times they don't have that now. So what happens is you have to make a decision as a citizen. It's all right, well, they're going to basically arrest you. They're going to put you in a squad car, and you got to go down the central breath testing facility to do the test, 20-minute observation period. So now you're in police care and custody. So there's a psychological impact that comes with that. Because if you go down, you're now under arrest.
0: Right.
4: If you blow .000, what do you think happens now? They let you go?
1: Nope.
4: They do not. Well, what happens is sometimes law enforcement officers, I love law enforcement, but they realize, okay, this individual is not intoxicated by that of alcohol, but you know, perhaps there's something else going on, such as a controlled substance. And then they, like I'll use a Ghostbuster reference, they'll cross the streams, which you cannot do that. The statute's very clear on bifurcation. If you think someone's incapacitated beyond their normal faculties of alcohol, you have to stay in that line. If you think it's a controlled substance, you have to do one that you can't cross over if you're wrong. And a lot of times, let me get a urinalysis sample from you or a blood sample. And then that's where things go sideways for law enforcement. People hire me. That's a quick motion to dismiss based on a motion to suppress. And are you done?
3: A lot of time for the field sobriety test, I just go, what, guy can't have a good time anymore? Right?
0: Probably not the best.
3: No,
0: but,
3: no, I don't know.
0: Yeah. All right, if you got a question for Dom, get on the phone lines, 800-771-1025. Good morning, Ray. You're on with Ask the Dom. What do you got, Ray?
2: Hey, good morning. Love the show. I have a 16-year-old AC unit that I had somebody come out and look at. And it was leaking refrigerant. And so I had the choice to either repair it, which is super costly because of the old refrigerant, or replace it. So I decided to replace it, and I went with a newer manufacturer, the AC unit, and the local company here put it in, and I've had nothing but issues, and we've probably had it for about 30 days. So they installed it. They took all day. They were not able to get it operable upon installing. They came back the next day. One of their technicians said, yeah, the thermostat's not talking to the fan, so we just, you know, bypassed it, or, you know, wired it directly to the fan from the thermostat. And then they came back out with the manufacturer. They fixed. So it's just been a really big nightmare.
4: Let me ask you a question. What type of unit is it? What's the manufacturer? What's the brand?
2: It's Bulletproof. Okay. So they're a local brand, and they are backed by Carrier. Carrier-backed brand.
4: And the reason this is interesting, because I had one in my law office that went, and that sucker was 23 years old. So I got more than I thought out of that thing, but I had to replace it. Literally, it was in August. I just went through this myself. Now, you can have in a brand new piece of equipment a lemon law claim. Lemon law isn't limited to vehicles. It is anything of mechanics. So, you know, washer, dryer, you know, refrigerator. In your example here is a air conditioning unit. So what you need to do is, if you want to email me, if you want to send in a copy of the documents or the contracts, John Gearding's been on the show. He's in the network. Fantastic. Does our property damage claims. That really encompasses any type of property damage. And a lot of those referrals does fall in the range of auto, you know, accidents and auto damage. But this is a consumer issue, a consumer product that's failing, does fall under the statutes. He can assist you. But if you would send in, if you want to email me directly to my website, or email me, Dominic@acidom.com, the purchase agreement, I'll send that over to John. You might have a lemon law issue, and you get another unit in there. Different
2: okay,
4: one.
2: Great. I just want them to make it right. And I don't know, 16 years old, this thing would run throughout the day, but the condenser, the old one, would freeze up at night. But it worked great. I mean, it worked better than the new one. And I'm just trying to get them to make this thing.
4: We'll fix it for
0: you. You got to get it fixed. You can't. AC is the most important thing that goes on in your home. You cannot be uncomfortable, and you cannot be paying for something that's not working correctly. Get the paperwork over to Dom.
2: Yeah, awesome. Thank you.
4: No worries.
0: Good luck, buddy. Dominic@acidom.com. Charlie, good morning. You're on with Acidom. What do you got, Charlie?
5: Yeah, my son was out on his e-bike, and he was riding and hit a car. The car was turning right onto the road where my son was stopped, or supposedly stopped, and hit the car. And the main question is, I'm getting a bill from their insurance for $4,000, and they're saying they can hold my son. He will be 15 to get his driver's license this month. And I was wondering, if there was no ticket issued, am I reliable for the $4,000 from his insurance?
4: Well, yeah, what happened is, it's a property damage claim. So, you know, if he ran into the vehicle and damaged the vehicle, then the owner of the vehicle used their own insurance to fix the damage to the vehicle. The insurance company is like, well, all right, we fixed the damage under the policy, and we're going to step in and subrogate the claim. So what happens is, now, because they had to pay out on the policy because of someone else's alleged negligence, we'll say alleged negligence, which is basically your son, then they are now stepping into the shoes of the insured, the vehicle owner, for the money they had to pay under the policy, and they're coming against you, which, of course, you're the parent guardian of the child, for property damage. It's no different as, you know, if your son or you damage someone else's property by accident, it's the same concept. They're coming after you for the money they had to pay under the policy.
5: Even if there was no citation written for my son?
4: You don't have to have a traffic infraction to cause property damage. I mean, And a great example, it's a good question. Great example of this is in the parking lot of your grocery store. You know, you're backing out and you bump into somebody, you damage somebody, and no one usually gets citations in a private parking lot, but you cause property damage. Or sometimes that, you know, the shopping cart slips and it runs and then bam, like, oh man, and you've damaged someone else's property. You're not getting a ticket for that, right? So there's examples where you can cause property damage, but not have a violation of the 316 civil traffic code in that instance.
5: And then do I put that under my homeowner's insurance or my
4: homeowner's insurance isn't going to apply because it didn't happen at the home or the residence. A lot of folks do not insure those e-bikes, so I don't think it's going to fall under your auto insurance. That's going to be an out-of-pocket expense. I mean, just like you damage something right now, you can contest it. Ironically, the last caller, I refer to John Gearding. John does property damage claims, and he can contest it to the extent that maybe he wasn't liable, your son, or if that car turned into him. There's a lot of affirmative defenses that might be presented there, so you don't have to wave the white flag, or you can negotiate the bill amount, but it'll be an out-of-pocket expense. I don't think those are going to be covered under any particular insurance unless you put that vehicle. Yeah. Well, it's not a vehicle. Unless you put that item under insurance policy.
5: Very good. Thank you.
4: All right. There you go.
0: All right. Good luck to you.
5: All right. Have a good one. Bye.
0: You too. I always wondered how that would work out if you got hit by a bike.
1: Those are everywhere now, too. Yeah. Every kid's everywhere. Got the e-bikes.
3: Yeah, and you see people yelling at them on the trails and stuff. No e-bikes out here.
6: Mm-hmm. Pedal only.
4: Yeah, I almost one cut in front of me this morning. I was taking Dom to school and just right in a lane of traffic, this girl, she had an apron on or whatnot, so it looks like she was going to work. And Dom was one says, hey, Dad, look at that. And it came from the right side, right across the lane of traffic, right in front of my car. I mean, had to slam on the brakes and right on, off she goes. And I said, are you kidding me?
1: Yeah. And they're so damn fast. They're faster than a bike. So
6: you got to use the horns, Dom. It's hysterical.
4: Well, I don't know. I have my sound effect. I don't have the fancy sound effects like Mike has. I got to do my own. But Dom saved me. We would run her over. Crazy.
0: We go from e-bike to golf cart. Adam, good morning. You're on Acid. Dom, what do you got?
7: Hey, good morning all. Mike, this might also pertain to you in the near future, actually, currently. I live in Dunedin, and I have two 15-year-old kids who currently have their learner's permits. And what my question is are they legally allowed to drive to and from Dunedin High School from our house on legal roads that they're allowed to drive on? There's a lot of ambiguity when I look at the state statutes. I talked with the sheriff's office. The sheriff's office said yes. However, nothing that I read says they're allowed to. Do you have any insight on that, or is that more of a Peebles and Gracie thing?
0: Over. Well, let me ask you real quick. Does your golf cart have seatbelts and mirrors and all that stuff?
7: Yes, sir.
0: And turn
7: it
0: signals?
7: It does, yes.
0: Yeah, so that's the important thing. That's where I got pulled over on vacation one time, and a cop was like, you got to make sure these things have all of those before anybody can drive them on the street. So that's the first start. What else? Yeah.
3: The other thing I wanted to ask is, did he hit us with an over at the end of that?
0: Oh, did you?
3: Over.
7: I'm sorry. I'm a dumb Air Force guy.
3: That's all right. I loved it.
0: All right, Dom. So do you know the rules?
4: Yeah. So if you have a learner's permit, you know, and you drive a vehicle, what's the requirement there? You have to have an adult. Over the age of 21, right? With the 15-year-old that has a learner's permit. So if you have a vehicle that satisfies the DMV code, such as what we're talking about with a golf cart that has seat belts and turn signals and horns, all the things that a vehicle has, nothing changes. If you have a 15-year-old, you need to have someone that's 21 or older in the golf cart.
7: The difference is this is an LSV, low speed vehicle, similar to what the last caller had, which was an e-bike, which is an LSV. And a golf cart is an LSV.
4: Are you driving on the roads under the traffic laws in the state of Florida?
7: Yes.
4: And the LSV has to qualify as that type of vehicle. With what Mike just said, right? You got to have the license. You got a license tag on the back, headlights, rear lights, horn, seatbelts, right? You have all of that stuff to comply with the statutes, correct?
7: Yes, sir.
4: You're all right. We're working through it. You need to have someone that's 21 years old or older in the vehicle with the 15-year-old. No, the answer is I would not authorize, if I was me, I'm telling you the answer. I would not let them drive to high school in a golf cart such as you described on a learner's permit. I believe that is a violation of 316 traffic code. Now, if law enforcement down there is going to let it slide, well, then you got an in with law enforcement. But you go someplace else, you might have a problem. They need to have someone that's in there with them until they're, 16 years old. Because then they can drive a car on their own or something that qualifies as a car like this vehicle under the statutes. So I would be very careful.
7: Your recommendation is, even if the Pinellas County Sheriff's Department said, we're good with it, that one particular deputy, your recommendation is, I probably should not, just like I won't let them get on an e-bike, I should also probably not let them drive the golf cart
4: that's
7: to
4: correct.
7: And from the school.
0: Because even if they're legally allowed to do it, like as far as what the cops see, they let it go. Imagine they get in an accident, then you're the one that's going to come down on.
4: Yeah. Yeah, so that's what's called deputy discretion. But what I'm telling you, you're calling in asking for legal advice, and humbly, yes, you know, law enforcement officers, you know, they don't always give citations or tickets. They don't know, you know, they give breaks. They do things. They have discretion. Law enforcement has a discretionary judgment in certain issues. But legally, what I'm telling you is, don't let that 15-year-old drive by themselves to high school. You have someone in the car that's qualified with them. Or in the golf cart.
7: Copy all.
4: There you go.
7: I appreciate that.
0: Roger. Over and out. Thank you, Adam. Appreciate it. last call, Jan. Good morning, Jan. You're on with Asadon. What do you have?
8: Good morning. I have a question about a divorce that's already taken place where my ex divorced me in a foreign country and we had millions in crypto and he hid it all over the world in different servers. And Germany was supposed to follow the Hague Convention and they did not. And since I was only authorized user on bank accounts and I didn't know that, and we were together over 15 years. Is there any way that I can go after him after the divorce?
4: Well, where were you folks married?
8: In the United States, but then he divorced me in Germany. We were registered, not citizens, but what do you call it? We were residents.
4: You were dual? No. So you're dual citizenship or you're a resident?
0: Just a resident.
4: You're a resident. Okay.
8: Yes, resident.
4: All right. So
8: correct. We were both residents in Germany.
4: So you lived in Germany.
8: Correct.
4: And he divorced you in Germany. And how long ago was that?
8: 7 years.
4: Well,
8: it became final 5 years ago.
4: Well, and all of a sudden now you're worried about money that you didn't get or you didn't know about it then?
8: Well, No, I knew about it then. It's not all of a sudden. I just haven't been able to find anybody that's familiar with the Hague Convention that wants to help me, because they all want a huge amount of money up front because they said it was going to be so expensive to go after him since he's international. But we're talking probably $100 million.
0: Oh,
8: and I can't find anybody to help me. He started in 2008 and he was a minor. He was a crypto miner.
4: Well, the problem is you can say $100 million, but that doesn't mean you're going to be entitled to any portion of that. You know, there's no guarantee that the outcome. You know, the possibility outcome sounds lovely, but there's no guarantee of that. And then so you need to find, obviously, an international lawyer that he has experience.
8: That's the problem, because I don't have the money. Nobody will take it just pro bono, even though we're talking about millions of dollars.
4: Well, yes, but here's the problem. What you're asking a lawyer to do, okay, is spend tens of thousands of dollars of their own money on a very complex case. You talk about international law, incorporate family law, then you got to deal with Germany. You're talking about the Hague Convention, which it's been, 26 years since I studied that. I mean, I read that stuff when I was in a law school in London back in the summer of 2000. And when I studied international law, it was complex stuff. You got to know people in the right spot. You got to deal with diplomacy. You got to go with the embassies, the State Department. I mean, I'm getting dizzy just answering the question, you know, so you can't expect folks to do that on a contingency. Just completely unrealistic with what you're, I mean, this is alone such a complex problem that if it was presented on the bar exam and you just answered this question alone correctly and ignored everything else, you'd still probably pass the bar exam. That's how complex, that's how complex this issue is. And it's not pragmatic to expect folks just to sign on for the possibility, because you're talking years and probably over $100,000 in just attorney's fees and costs to get it rolling. That's not these lawyers, myself included, we're in business.
8: You know, I understand.
4: Yeah, so
8: that's
4: a
8: problem.
4: Yeah, you as a potential client is humbly a business investment. And these lawyers look at this, okay, well, not only can we help this person, because obviously they want to help you, we want to help our clients be, you know, get out of trouble if it's a criminal matter, or be compensated if it's a civil personal injury matter or what have you. But at the same time, you know, you don't want it to be at the detriment of the firm, because if we go bankrupt helping you, then we can't help anybody else.
8: And it's just so frustrating, because not even counting the crypto, there was over $1 million worth of assets in the United States from a retirement account that, you know, was,
4: and you had
8: over 10 years that I was supposed to get half. I had no money, literally no money. I was an authorized user on our bank account.
4: So
8: and
4: you
8: I
4: had no idea. You did not have an attorney?
8: No, sir.
4: All right. Well, there's your problem.
8: Huh. I know, because I didn't have any money to have it an attorney, because the first thing he did was empty our bank accounts.
4: Well, there's ways around that 7 years ago. There's a lot of folks that don't have money.
8: Not in Germany.
4: Well, there's your other problem.
8: Yeah.
4: I'm not licensed in the country of Germany.
9: Sorry, Punkin.
4: I mean,
8: thank you.
4: All right.
9: That's sad.
4: That's a tough one. Wow.
9: I know, you got to just, it's out there and you just want to be able to rope it in.
4: Yeah. Well,
3: $100 million.
4: Well, when you're in a foreign country and you're a legal resident there and, you know, something goes sideways, I mean, she has, I mean, you know, you're in love and all, you got to think about protecting yourself.
9: As a big fan of 90 Day Fiancé, I know it's not very good to get involved with somebody in another country. Not at all. No. Dom, thank you. If you didn't get through to Dom today, you could reach him at his office, 813-251-5550, or ask the dom.com. What do you got coming up on your show tomorrow?
4: Brittany Lizzie is going to be on the show again. She was fortunate enough to win her primary, and she is going to be on the ballot in a general election for a school board. So we're going to have her come in and learn a lot about information with regard to schools. And there's a lot of topics that you don't realize associated with that until it becomes a problem, or you have kids in school or hits the news media. I'm like, wow. You know, so it's always informative to have different folks on the show, as you know. But so do a little education show tomorrow with regard to that, and of course, a little politics. But always looking forward to great guests.
9: All right. Thank you, Dom. We will take a quick break and come back and wrap things up. It's the Mike Calta Show. 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

0: 888-771-1025 are the phone numbers. I'll grab some phone calls before we get out of here. I want to tell you about my friend Jeff Borum and his team at teamborum.com, powered by eXp Realty. 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They start seeing that that's a home that they want, and they start bidding on it. And next thing you know, you're getting the most money for it. 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And if you're looking to buy a home, you could simply go to their website, teamborum.com, and start looking right now and see what homes they have for sale on their site. 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And if you don't see the one you want, let them know. They will find it for you. 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Not only get it, but get it for the price that you want and for the home of your dreams right here in the Tampa Bay area. 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So you can meet with them, you can get to know them face to face, and you can actually do the work with them, not just like over the computer. Or if you want to do that, you can simply go to their website and you can find out what your home is really worth by putting your address in the top there. And you don't even have to speak to anybody if you don't want to. 24 hours a day, 7 days a week. All you need to do is start at teamborum.com. That's Borum, B-O-R-H-A-M, and tell them you heard about it on the Mike Calta Show. I can't believe the show's over already.
1: Fast.
0: The show flew by today. Oh, I can't even take any phone calls?
2: I mean, you got 2 minutes.
0: No. Well, if I got 2 minutes.
1: It's over.
2: Yeah, the song is 2 minutes long.
0: All right.
1: Oh, my God.
0: Listen, I don't need you to be mean to me today. I'm having a stressful day.
2: I just figured you knew that after, 20 years. But
0: has it been 20 years? My God.
2: For you.
0: Yeah.
1: You're being very negative today.
2: Me? Oh, I'm sorry. I was unaware. No one knew what the music meant.
0: No, I'm aware. Right. Okay. Thank you very much.
1: Always got to be the fun police.
3: Is the show over?
2: You know what? We can restart.
0: We got a whole after show coming up next with Johnny B. You can file your complaints there if you'd like. There's one guy who's very upset on the Bone Family page that we talked to Sepp. Oh, no. Not like Sepp.
1: Well, he's the QB killer.
0: He's hurt some people's feelings over the years. Listen, I enjoyed hearing from the horse's mouth instead of hearing the news story and people wondering what it's all about and why Warren Sapp is in the news and why he's suing the city and what's going on. We got to hear it straight from the horse's mouth today, that Hall of Famer horse. He will also be joining us at the tailgate on Sunday because, as he says, 102.5 The Bone has the best tailgates.
4: That's right.
0: And we'll be out there Sunday starting at 10 a.m. featuring Bud Light, Neutral, and
1: Open Mouth Sally.
0: Food for the brisket shop and Open Mouth Sally will be there, yeah.
1: I mean, you think back, Sapp had some legendary games against the Packers.
0: Oh, sure. Like the Brett Favre, Warren Sapp days were the absolute best.
1: Some of his best games were those Packer games, walking through the other team's warm-ups.
3: Battle of the Bays.
1: Oh, so good.
0: There was the one where Sapp got the hit on the player that wasn't looking.
1: Yeah.
0: And then the coach went after him after the game.
1: Was that Sherman, Mike Sherman?
0: No. Yeah.
1: And, put on a jersey then.
0: Yeah.
1: Yeah.
0: Pete and I were right there. You could see in that footage sometimes, you could see me and Pete standing right behind it because we were talking to Sapp. And then all of a sudden, Sherman comes out of nowhere. Yeah. And then they get into it. And you see poor Zach in the middle trying to keep Sapp away from Sherman. Yeah. Sapp said, "Who are you to talk? You've never even worn the jersey. Put a jersey on and then we'll talk."
1: Yeah. It was great.
0: Check us out on Instagram at the Mike Calta Show. I'll be posting things all day today. Selfies and whatnot.
1: Oh.
0: You know how
3: maybe some selfie videos.
0: Love those, okay. Have a great day. The after show with Johnny B is up next. We'll see you tomorrow. Goodbye.
5: I'm a fool. 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
11: 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Fo shiz. Genuine. What's up, homie?
10: Bushy.
12: Bye.
13: Shoot that thing, fat baby.
0: Go smash your fruit in the hall.
14: 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You call me a monkey. You're funny.
0: I love you, Spanner. 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

0: Good morning. Happy Tuesday, Bone Fam. This is the Mike Calza After Show. I am your host, Johnny B. Thank you so much for being here on Tuesdays. You already know, in studio with me, comedian and proud entrepreneur of one of the greatest comedy clubs in Florida, the Laugh Out Lounge in Winter Haven. It is the one and only Mike Lee.
1: What up?
0: Oh, my boy.
1: I told you. My voice is gone, dude.
0: Lord,
1: I can't even
0: have
1: do it.
0: Mercy.
1: Yeah, I've been battling a sickness. But I feel 100% better today.
0: Oh man!
1: If
0: so
1: you're worried
0: you're
1: about
0: here.
1: Being contagious or anything like that,
0: well, we'll find out when I'm doing shows this weekend. Yeah. Like, hey, Lake City.
1: Yeah. Oh man,
0: it's good to be here.
1: I was battling it all last week. The worst days were Sunday and Monday, but today I woke up and feel pretty much normal except for my voice.
0: You just got a little bit of a Kathleen Turner thing going on.
1: Yeah, exactly.
0: You're fine, dude.
1: Yeah, everything's gonna be great. Everything's gonna be great.
0: It's an hour of radio. It's like you're here all day.
1: It's totally worth it.
0: Yeah, absolutely.
1: Got here a little early and sold my kayak that we talked about last week, man.
0: Yeah, you did.
1: This is better than Facebook Marketplace.
0: It really is.
1: Yeah. Like, holy moly.
0: I got a camera for sale, everybody, if you want one.
1: Right?
0: It's a
1: nice
0: Canon M50 with an extra lens and all the gadgets and everything.
1: Yeah, pretty crazy.
0: I get a lot of hits on it on the marketplace, but 99% are scammers. So
1: yeah, of course.
0: I think there's a kid that really wants to buy it. He keeps on like coming after me like, please answer me. I want your camera.
1: What kind of Canon is it?
0: M50. It's like a compact. It's a good camera though. It's several hundred dollars invested in it, and I'm selling it for like way less. And
1: of course,
0: and people are coming out of woodwork. You know, the old scammers. And I'm like,
1: they love that.
0: Just the weird Asian people with two friends, and I'm like, all right. if you want money to buy my camera, maybe. An opportunity will happen right now for you to possibly win $1,000.
2: 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It's who we are. This hour's Bone Bonus keyword is...
0: This hour's keyword is win. That's right, win. W-I-N. 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Good luck to you, Bone Fam.

0: Once again, that's Wynn. I think one of the people that was trying to scam me, that was their name.
1: I see what you did there.
2: Hello, I'm Wynn. Good to see you.
1: I'm real person. I buy camera.
2: Definitely not AI fake.
0: Phone lines are open if you would like to join us, 800-771-1025. 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
1: That's right. Keith Leonard today, this weekend, by the way. He was a World Series of Comedy guy. He was on Last Comic Standing.
0: Yeah.
1: He was a finalist in World Series of Comedy main event at the end of the year last year, and we're bringing him in. He is absolutely hysterical.
0: A real touring pro.
1: Yes. Yeah. Last Comic Standing. He was on HBO. He's on a bunch of stuff. He'll be there this weekend. WinterHavenLOL.com for more details.
0: Hell yeah, baby.
1: How were your shows over the weekend?
0: Fantastic.
1: I know you were at Vasani's. I saw your video of the shrimp and mussel seafood.
0: My last food review is so good.
1: Yeah. Oh, my God.
0: Yeah, so they have this appetizer that is a scallop dish with this bacon and corn cream sauce.
1: Okay.
0: So I was talking to Katie, the manager there, and she's amazing, right? And I go, man, I really want that appetizer, but I was thinking about getting an entree because I haven't eaten all day. And she goes, why don't you just... we'll just make the cream sauce over like pasta and then you could just put scallops. And I go, yeah, I kind of wanted shrimp too. She goes, and add shrimp. And I go, why are you so hot, dude? Like, she's the hottest woman on the planet. So that's what I did. They just created that dish for me.
1: Oh, and, that's awesome.
0: So it's like scallops and shrimp over freshly made fettuccine with this bacon and cream or bacon and corn cream sauce. And yeah, it was silly.
1: Do they make their pasta fresh there?
0: They have the option of fresh or boxed. I don't know why they give the option.
1: Yeah.
0: They always give the option.
1: Yeah. Who's going to go with the boxed if you can get the fresh homemade pasta?
0: I don't know. Maybe there's some old lady that's just like, I love a good dry pasta. I love it. Please.
1: You know, it's funny that you say that because I have heard, you could definitely go and fact check me on this, but I believe that in Italy, Bertolli is like the most popular pasta there.
0: Probably.
1: It's the stuff that you get at Publix that's BOGO.
0: It's not the same stuff, though. They make it different. They make it different over there.
1: You think so?
0: Oh, 100%.
1: Really?
0: Yeah. The regulations on food here are so loose that everything's made cheaper but made crappier here.
1: Oh, I see, yeah.
0: Than it is in Italy. That's why people eat pasta over there and they don't have the obesity epidemic that we have here because
1: they also have smaller portions.
0: No, not really.
1: Yeah, they have like 4 ounce pasta portions.
0: Yeah, but they have five courses. They do all.
1: Well, that's true. Yeah.
0: No, they eat and they eat bread and everything else, but their food has three ingredients. It's way different. I've eaten bread this week, but I went to Aldi and got the three ingredient sourdough.
1: Yeah,
0: and I've lost 4 pounds this week.
1: Nice.
0: You know what I mean?
1: Congratulations. Where's my applause sound effect?
0: Oh, thanks, dude. Well, it's a tiny little pebble rolling off a mountain. I have a lot of catching up to do. I've been a bad boy for several months.
1: Yeah, so. I understand. Yeah, yeah.
0: But I'm trying. I am trying to make... that's why there's been a few less food reviews.
1: Gotcha.
0: Because I'm trying not to. I'm trying to figure out a balance.
1: Reviewing the health food places.
0: I think
1: tropical smoothies and stuff.
0: Well, that's not as healthy as you think it is.
1: Well, yeah, but you know what I mean. Like that style of place that promises health food.
0: I know. I am looking into some options there. I still want to eat my indulgent crazy food, but I'm going to start like throwing away most of it. I hate that. But I am looking at some other healthy options too, though. I've never been to Cava, and I hear everybody talking about it. It's like a Greek or a Mediterranean Chipotle,
1: sure,
0: basically.
1: Okay, yeah.
0: I really want to.
1: I've
0: try
1: heard
0: that.
1: Of it. Yeah,
0: yeah. Galvin went 2 days in a row, and that's all the endorsement I needed. I was like, all right, now I gotta go check it out.
1: You know, that is an interesting concept because usually whenever you see health food videos, it's preachy. It's like, if you want to shave off a few pounds, do this, do that, you know, and then make this meal. And it's basically salad with a few flakes of salmon on it. But an actual review, like, look, hey, I'm trying to eat healthy. This place promises a 500-calorie lunch or whatever.
0: Sure.
1: Let's go actually see how this health food compares to your normal McDonald's, you know, number three, supersized in flavor and taste. You know, I think that could be a good concept. Nobody's really doing that.
0: Well, there are, actually.
1: There are?
0: I follow a few people that are doing it. It's really, really cool. But most of them are ads for fitness apps where you, it'll look like a real influencer, and it's like, oh, okay, you're going to show me how to eat healthy at fast food places, you know? And then they'll go, just download the AI calorie app. And
1: yeah, see, that's what I'm talking about.
0: Right, yeah, right.
1: Garbage.
0: Yeah, stab it. Yeah. But no, I do follow a few, even some local people that that do like dupes where you can make things healthier to taste good and all that. And I've actually been doing some of the recipes. I've been learning, like with the sourdough, because I like to have a good bagel with cream cheese.
1: Oh, dude, who doesn't?
0: And it's really bad for you, but I love it. So I found a better way to do cream cheese. There is a Middle Eastern yogurt dish they call Lebna. Have you heard of Lebna?
1: Never. Mm-mm.
0: So it's really easy to make. I don't know what the show just turned into.
1: We'll know, right? Yeah,
0: we're going to recap the show in a minute. I swear to God, guys.
1: We're totally HGTV
0: now. It's supposed to be the fattest show on television. but no, Lebna basically is Greek yogurt.
1: Yeah.
0: But you strain all the whey out. And it looks and acts and tastes like cream cheese,
1: okay.
0: But it's got the macros of Greek yogurt instead of cream cheese. So you're talking a third of calories, high protein. And yeah, and you can even I infuse flavor into it. Like I made a garlic, Parmesan, Lebna, but it spreads on toast and stuff just like cream cheese. But it's like way, way healthier for you. And I my son comes over on Sundays to watch football, and I said, try this cream cheese. And he goes, oh, man, that's really, really good. And then I told him what it was. He was like, son of a bitch, that's really good.
1: That's awesome.
0: Yeah, I even made one with, I took cake batter extract from the bakery aisle.
1: Okay.
0: And then a little bit of honey and made like a cake flavored Lebna.
1: Look at you, man.
0: Oh, my God.
1: Dude, you're chefing it up with little Lebna.
0: Oh, dude, I am chefy, baby. You should know. But yeah, I do a little schmear it out on some toasted sourdough.
1: Wow. Schmear.
0: Really good, baby.
1: You can make some jalapeno poppers for that on game day.
0: Oh, I took some Lebna, actually. Yeah. You should say that.
1: Yeah.
0: I roasted jalapenos. And filled them with a little bit of Lebna and a little bit of seasoning. And,
1: dude.
0: Bro, they were so good, but they were so spicy.
1: Yeah.
0: Jalapenos are very sneaky.
1: They can be, right?
0: You can get some that are like barely spicy.
1: Exactly. Yeah.
0: And then you'll get a batch of just the mean ones.
1: Yes.
0: It's like, I don't know how, if they just grow up bad, they have a bad childhood or something. But some jalapeno, I'll go, I'm eating them, everything's fine. And one of them would just catch me like, bitch, what's up? And I'm like, oh, why am I dying?
1: I'm sorry I offended you.
0: I'm dying. Ah, I'm farting fire. Yeah, but those are the little changes I've been making over the last week or two, and it seems to be working. I'm ticking back down a little bit.
1: Right on. You're knocking pebbles off the mountain.
0: Pebbles are rolling, baby.
1: Yeah, that's important.
0: I'm not doing a full Nepal landslide. I'm just...
1: not just yet, yeah.
0: Nah, bro. Well, I think the most sustainable way to do it is to do that. 4 years ago when I lost 100 pounds, I did it in about 10 months.
1: Yeah, you did it fast. I remember
0: seeing
1: you...
0: No, 10 months is not fast.
1: You don't think so?
0: 10 pounds a month.
1: That's a lot.
0: Not really.
1: It's usually like 1 to 2. Well, I guess, yeah, you're right.
0: 10 pounds a month is the way to, like, that's the way to do it. When I had the competition with Ian, we were like going at it, boy. He lost, in 7 weeks, I lost 40 something pounds. He lost 67 pounds.
1: Oh, my.
0: Yeah, because he's a machine.
1: I just met him for the first time, and I was expecting him to be a lot bigger from the photos that I've seen.
0: He's keeping the weight off. Yeah. He's a machine, dude. He's not a normal human.
1: I could tell.
0: No one should compete with Ian on any level.
1: Yeah.
0: Because he's the most competitive human being I've ever met.
1: I could tell just by the way.
0: Professional athlete.
1: Yeah. His aura that he gives out is, I am a competitor. I am an athlete.
0: He does not like to lose, and he is tough no matter what it is. If you said, we're going to have a spelling bee, his ass would be in the books.
1: Yeah.
0: He would be. I'm telling you. I'd be like, Ian, you want to go? I can't, man. I'm in the books. I got a spelling bee coming up.
1: Studying.
0: I'm up against a 10-year-old Indian kid, and I can't take him lightly. 800-771-1025. Mike out the after show. How are you today? Oh, my God. It's good to hear from you.
1: Was that person urinating?
0: Sounds like, I hope so.
1: What's going on there?
0: Mike out the after show.
3: Hey, guys. Can you hear me?
0: Yeah, man. What's up, bro?
3: Hey, just wanted to say I appreciate you guys. Start off with some positive vibes. Always listen to you guys on the way to work, and I love the show.
0: Thanks,
3: keep it
0: man.
3: Up, guys.
0: We're all about positivity. Thank you, brother. Have a great day at work. Yeah, I'm trying to do that, too.
1: I'm always trying to be positive.
0: Yes.
1: Bro, I try to keep a smile on my face all day until somebody does something that just really...
0: It's funny.
1: And then the anger comes out. Then the bad jalapeno popper
0: funny pops you in the mouth. That, because the first thing I have here on my prep sheet is a little thing called IMS that was spoke about today during Galvin's News.
1: Okay.
0: IMS. Did you hear that part?
1: I missed it. No, I missed that. I got on whenever they were talking to Warren Sapp.
0: Oh, yeah.
1: So I missed Galvin's news.
0: Well, IMS might really relate to that conversation with Warren Sapp, too. Do you want to guess what it means? IMS.
1: IMS, International Muscular Session. I have no idea.
0: The first word is irritable.
1: Oh. And then the last one is, I'm sure, syndrome.
0: Yeah.
1: Irritable. Mass. I don't know. What would the M be?
0: It's irritable male syndrome.
1: Irritable male syndrome. Oh, we're talking about the equivalent of PMS.
0: It refers to males between age 40 and 60.
1: Okay.
0: Who are really, really stressed out and they're just bitching and complaining all the time. And a lot of times it's attributed to low testosterone.
1: Okay.
0: But they say it's a real syndrome now. Everything has a syndrome. Everything has some sort of a medication you could take for it. But yeah, this is now being treated like a real thing, IMS. And I don't know anybody between 40 and 60, as far as guys, that don't have this once in a while.
1: Yeah, right. Well, does it come monthly?
0: That's what I'm wondering. Can we sync up, you and I? Yeah. Like, you go, bro, I'm going to have to stop hanging out with you. We're both being dicks.
1: Yeah, we're being dicks to everyone.
0: We're IMSing all over the place, man.
1: It actually, the fact that you said it ties to low testosterone makes sense, though. Because Greg, my good buddy Greg, you know him as the angry Texan.
0: Oh, yeah. I talked to him a couple weeks ago.
1: Yeah, he is an angry guy, and that's part of his shtick that he does. He just found out that he has low T and just got the prescription for it or whatever, so he can get back, I guess, into a good mood.
0: Happy Texan?
1: Be the happy Texan.
0: Yeah,
1: suffer from lifelong IMS. Yeah.
0: All right. Well, good for him, dude.
1: Yeah, but that makes sense. I mean, I guess as you get lower testosterone, you get more irritable. Is that a thing?
0: It can be a factor, is what they're saying. I think everybody's just stressed out, dude. And I think the older you are, the more stress you have, because reality really sets in. You seem to have more responsibility when you're older.
1: Oh, dude. And things start creeping up on you. Like, I'm, you know, in my late 40s now. I just turned 48. I just had a birthday.
0: Oh, boo-hoo.
1: I'm approaching 50.
0: You're about to turn me into IMS, dude.
1: But my point being is that as you get to this age, you know, in your 40s and 50s, you start thinking, oh, yeah, I'm supposed to be saving for retirement.
0: There's
1: things now that are more important to you that you never really considered in your 20s.
0: Yes.
1: And really in your 30s. And now all of a sudden you're going, not only do I have, for me, this business to run, this house payment to make, but I need to start putting something away if I haven't already. You know what I mean?
0: You start thinking of mortality. Thinking of real stuff.
1: If I die tomorrow, what happens to all of the things that I have that I've been working for my entire life?
0: How will people remember me?
1: Was I a nice guy?
0: Was I good enough to my family? Did I pet my dogs enough? Like, I mean, all this stuff goes through my head all the time.
1: Yeah.
0: And there's two ways of being about it. You can be negative and stressed out and all that, or you can say every second is a blessing. Let's make the best of it.
1: Right.
0: Let's just enjoy our time here.
1: Start making better decisions for my health and for my
0: everything.
1: Everything.
0: What's going to make me happy? What's going to make the people around me happy? I really, Ian Beckles got me into stoicism, and it's really helping me out big time. Like, I'm reading a lot, and it's really putting things into perspective and kind of settling me down on a lot of ways I was thinking and acting and stuff.
1: For those of us who are a bit out of the loop, what is stoicism?
0: Oh, I'm glad you asked. let me take a phone call real quick.
1: Okay,
0: guys, been holding on. Mike Calta at the show. How can I help you?
4: What up?
0: Oh, hey, man.
4: What up, Johnny?
0: How are you?
4: What up, Johnny? Hey, what's up, Mike? How you doing, man?
1: Good, brother. How are you?
4: Hey, man, not too bad. A little bit of Crown Royal, you know, some honey and a little bit of lemon to put you right where you need to be. You know that, right?
1: I know, and I did. Yeah. I did take some of Grandpappy's medicine cabinet out over the weekend. Yeah,
0: got to, dude.
4: I hear you. Hey, you guys started with a single, a double, and a triple going for the cycle, and then all of a sudden you talk about dying and this and that, man.
0: No dying. We're not dying.
4: You're talking about your mortality and dying. What happened to the cream cheese talk and all that? My bad, bro.
0: You're right, dude. No, you know what? That's it. We're going into food. It's National Coffee Day.
4: You know what I mean, man? Listen, man, I haven't eaten since 5:30 yesterday afternoon. Johnny, come on, man.
1: Oh, nice. You're doing the fast.
0: Sounds like you're IMSing right now.
4: I do it every now and then on the road. You know, I just, you know. Listen, let's get to the cream cheese and forget about dying. You know what I mean?
0: Right. Okay. All right. Sounds like your phone connection is also fast.
1: Yeah. So yeah.
0: Love you, buddy. All right. Basically, stoicism. It's a philosophy. You know?
1: Okay. Yeah.
0: You know, it's about.
1: Well, I've always heard that if a person is being stoic, they're almost expressionless. Like they don't have any feelings, right? If you're being stoic.
0: I understand.
1: Is that not what
0: I mean? I think that comes from not showing emotion. You know what I mean? Like things are affecting you and things like that, you know?
1: Yeah.
0: It's basically the act of knowing that only you can control what you can control.
1: I understand.
0: Don't let what other people are doing around you affect you. You give yourself these rules every day to where you follow them and you go, look, man, I'm going to try to make good decisions for me. You know what I mean? I'm not going to let things out of my control bother me, basically, right. You know, so, but there's a lot, you know, but
1: I'm sure there's a lot to it. There's a lot more involved in that, but I mean, it makes sense.
0: Marcus Aurelius wrote a book.
1: Yeah.
0: And it was like his Meditations. That's the name of the book, I believe. And, basically this book's like 1,000 years old, but if you read his meditations, like his thoughts to him, he's writing to himself. It's like a journal. It all kind of plays today. Like it holds up and you go, okay, all right, I see what you're doing here. And it's just little rules for yourself to kind of, like, you know,
1: elevate.
0: It'll make you relax. At least it does me.
1: Sure.
0: And it also reminds me to be kind to people no matter what, you know, things like that. I don't want to get all, you know, sad weirdos here, but I'll still cuss out.
1: Of course.
0: But, you know,
1: don't test me.
0: It's helping me be better to me, if that makes any sense.
1: Yeah, that makes perfect sense.
0: Yeah, I used to beat myself up a lot. I used to call myself a loser, things like that, you know? Like,
1: yeah, you definitely can't do that.
0: But I don't.
1: Stoicism or not, like, that is one of the most important things, is to remember that you are your own worst critic.
0: Right. But I would say,
1: try not to be too hard on yourself.
0: I would say it joking around, but if you put that out into the, you know, into the universe, you know, if you're like, I'm just a big fat loser, and other people hear that, then they go, okay. So that's okay.
1: So if he thinks he's a loser, I believe it's okay you. If I call you.
0: Right. And then maybe I believe it because I'm saying it out loud, you know?
1: Yeah.
0: Instead of going, I'm not actually. I'm actually got a pretty cool life, you know?
1: Like, I was about to say, dude, I don't think you're a loser in any
0: form
1: of the word.
0: Yeah. I don't either. I used to say it as a joke, and it's like, what are you doing?
1: Yeah.
0: Moron, you know, walk with your head up high, jack off. You know, could I be better? 100%. You know?
1: Who couldn't?
0: Right. But, you know, I'm at the end of the day, I'm good to people. I make people laugh for a living. It's pretty awesome.
1: Yeah. It's a great life.
0: Yeah. It's pretty damn cool. Hello. You're on the mic out there at the show. How can I help you? Hello. Hello, friend. Friend, why are you not my friend today? Why are you on the phone and not talking, friend?
1: Somebody's practicing a little too hard on the stoicism.
0: Nah, dude, this person's...
5: Hello, you're on the mic out the after show. How can I help you?
6: Hello, how are you doing today?
0: Oh, Jesus.
1: Oh, boy, here we go.
0: Hey, man.
6: Hello?
1: Oh, hello?
6: So do you have marketplace insurance? Can I help you?
0: All right, I'm about to stop practicing stoicism for a second. So bad. This is a real human.
1: Is it?
0: That was a real human being.
1: Why?
0: Thought that it would be great to call in and do that.
1: Why? Why do they?
0: Bad phone connection, bad joke, bad accent, bad everything.
1: It is. It was pretty bad.
0: You son of a bitch. You just IMS'd me big time. All right, let's take a break. When we come back, me and Mike Lee are going to talk about the top foodie cities because they talked about it this morning on the Mike Calta Show, the fattest show on the radio.
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0: are expecting quite a bit.
1: Gotta figure out how to make money on this. 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

0: I was half late getting in here, and there was a lot of chatter that I forgot. We are honky tonking on a Tuesday, and I even knew what I wanted to play last night to start off the show. I feel like it's been a minute since we've shown love to our guy. And this is
1: you got a new one?
0: No, but I saw a TikTok last night that said no matter what you think about this guy, this song is a banger, and it just planted it in my head. God, I got technical difficulties over here. All right, disregard. Welcome to Senning Show. My name is John Senning. He is Dizzy. We are honky tonking on a Tuesday. Thank you so much for being here. Find a way to get involved in the program. 800-771-1025. You can also hit us up on social media at the John Senning, at Dizzy for Mayor. And get up in the room. All you got to do is go to YouTube, 1025 The Bone. Click on that little glowing red circle. That means we're live. And then you'll be in there with all the fine folks who hang with us every single day. Oh, yeah, here we go. I think I'm ready now.
1: Oh, yeah.

0: I just think this song's a banger. I don't know
1: what it is.
0: Every time it just gives you that little tingly feeling. I know it's not for everybody, but it's for us.
1: It's that drop, man. It gets me every time.
0: It is. Packed show today. We got the Juice. She will be loose with us at 2 o'clock. At 1:30, I'm going to go ahead and just rip the Band-Aid off and hope that we don't get shut down ourselves. Scotty from our sister station, Magic 94.9, and the unfolding drama with Warren Sapp. He was supposed to be here today at 1:30. He has been pulled from the show. His bosses, our bosses, whoever is in control, does not want this thing getting any worse than it already is.
1: Sounds familiar.
0: Yeah, I think there are, I think there are threats of legal action. It's very ugly. But as of right now, and I wish I would have just tried to record it this morning, as of right now, there is still audio of what exactly happened after the video and the story that Scotty told about how Sapp just sunned him in front of everybody. The aftermath is still out there, so hopefully we'll play some clips and talk a little bit about what happened. Warren Sapp was on with the Mike Helta show this morning, but did not give too much in the way of Scotty. He was talking about what's going on. I'm not going to lie. I could not follow what he was saying. I'm just going to be completely honest.
1: What do you mean?
0: Well, he's telling more of just the convoluted story of what's going on with him and the First Amendment auditing and being at these different business, these different city establishments recording them, and they're recording him. He's recording them. I got lost in the sauce. But he didn't say much about Scotty, but he has been saying some things about Scotty and to Scotty.
1: Yeah.
0: So we'll touch on that at 1:30. We have an exciting week of guests. I think I'm officially locked in to announce everybody. Tomorrow, this is pretty cool. Whether you watch wrestling now or you watched wrestling a few years ago, you might know this guy as Dolph Ziggler. He is now in TNA Wrestling. His name is Nick Namath. He will be live in studio tomorrow at 2 o'clock. TNA Wrestling is coming to Tampa. And I will tell you this. I don't follow out TNA super close these days, but in his day, I thought this guy was the next Shawn Michaels, the next Ric Flair, the next guy of guys. And I've always been a big fan, only second to my wife, who...
1: My wife.
0: The biggest Dolph Ziggler fan you've ever met.
1: Oh, really?
0: She still rocks the Dolph Ziggler shirt around the house from time to time. So I'll be excited to talk to him. And then on Thursday, 2 o'clock, the one and only, the legend, who is nice to everybody he meets, no questions asked, the A-Train, Mike Allstott, is going to be in studio with us. We'll have Trey from Liquor Depot, Diz's best friend Rich from the Mike Allstott Family Foundation to talk about the big bottle drop that's going on this weekend, Saturday, at the Waters location of Liquor Depot, which goes right into the fact that I will be at the Brisket Shop this Saturday from noon to 1. I'm going to have your Mike Helta Bud Light tailgate passes every 5 minutes. So come through, eat some delicious food. We'll be hanging out on the back patio, and you can get your tailgate passes. It's going to be a hell of a time, and then we'll be at the tailgate. You going to come out to the tailgate?
1: Yeah, this time I'm going to get my own way there. Well, not my own way there. I'm going to probably drive out there so I don't have to leave 10 minutes into it.
0: The fact that you're taking you're taking Patrick Smith down with you is something.
1: I think what we really
0: have to do is say, Is our baby boy going to get his proper rest and be able to sleep in his own bed and maybe not get toe up from the flow up on Saturday night?
1: I'll be good. I'll be good.
0: You sure?
1: Yeah. I was trying to think what I got going on Saturday night. Nothing.
0: Okay. All right. You think so? Okay.
1: Yeah.
0: You sure you feel good?
1: I'm good. I'm good to go.
0: All right. This is always interesting to me. This person's been holding for 45 minutes.
1: Are you going
0: to
1: wear Bucks gear for
0: Sunday?
1: You're probably going to wear a tank top. Sunday? It's going to be hot as hell. Yeah.
0: Oh, I'll be bucked up. I'll be getting my buck right. Sending show. I've noticed you've been holding for about 45 minutes. Did you win the top 10 list?
2: John, Dizzy, what's up, guys? Funny you say that. I've been on hold for the top 10 list, somehow got passed up, so I figured, what the heck, I might as well listen to you guys live and hear what you got to say before anybody else.
0: Oh, wow. Well, you did it. It really is a secret. Not that I want people just hanging on the line and not that we're dumping things all day, every day.
1: Yeah.
0: But if you are on the phone, that is the only way to hear the truly unedited, undumped version of the program. So we haven't dumped anything yet, but...
1: I learned that the hard way the other day. Like, I forgot about that. Yeah. And we told a joke. And I said a word I could say, but not on air.
0: Yeah.
1: And then we went to the line, and the guy was cracking up. He's like, oh, my God, I forgot this guy could hear all this.
0: Dude, so do you want me to just keep you here, or what do you think?
2: I mean, I'm good with anything else. At least maybe if you're going to give away some tickets later on in the show, I'll already be on hold.
0: Well, that seems like cheating. That seems like you're trying to skip the line.
1: Let your moxie, though.
0: Yeah, yeah. I'm going to put you back.
2: Yeah, but I've also...
0: What?
2: Huh? I've also put in 45 minutes worth of work here.
0: You have. Do I know you? Why do you sound familiar?
2: This is Chris, South of the Skyway. I've called and chatted with you guys a few times. Right. We talked about eating the Muscovy duck eggs.
0: Okay.
1: Familiar.
0: I'll throw you on hold. I don't think that's going to win you anything, but I will throw you on hold.
1: Also, throwing the way name Chris out there—that's such a popular name.
0: Yeah, like, oh yeah, this is Chris.
1: Yeah,
0: duh.
1: It's John.
0: Don't you know? Dude, so I've got a little situation that is brewing right now, and I'm not concerned, like, for my job or anything. But something interesting has happened. X, Twitter okay. X. We've talked about it.
1: Should I get on it?
0: Kind of
1: right
0: seems to be a general theme that it's nobody's really paying attention to it too much. I don't think anybody on the station uses it too much. Well, I think it was after the game on Sunday. I was just feeling angry, and I put up a little tweet about, like, fire Todd Bowles, and it got like, it didn't get traction, but, like, there were some people that commented on it and liked it. So it just made me think, okay, maybe I'll start dabbling in Twitter a little bit. Are you following the story with the ball boy who took the ball from Travis Hunter, the Jacksonville Jaguars? Are you up on this?
1: When you say ball boy, he was like a grown man, though.
0: Yeah,
1: right?
0: he was a grown man.
1: Yes, I saw the. Yeah, I think I put in my prep.
0: Okay, you did. So Travis Hunter gets what I believe is his first interception ever in a game. He plays for the Jacksonville Jags. He sets the ball down and, like, spins it after he scores a touchdown. And then when he does that, the ball boy grabs the ball, and he wanted the ball. Much like, I just, for the people that are arguing in defense of the ball boy, I just don't know. Like, we've never seen anything like this before. We've never seen a ball boy refuse to give the ball to the player to the point to where it's, like, combative.
1: Quick question. Was this a home or away game for them?
0: This was...
1: that makes a difference.
0: This was in Jacksonville.
1: Okay.
0: This was in Jacksonville.
1: Because if it was on the other side, I get riling up your opponents. Like, in Premier League, there are boys. They're not grown men. They rile up the other teams when they're working. They don't throw them the ball. They'll take their time. They'll help the other team out more.
0: I see what you're saying.
1: Yeah, yeah. So, but also, those are kids. This is a grown man.
0: Well, it is... Was it in? Hold on. I think it was in Jacksonville. But what you're saying might be ringing true. So the Jaguars cornerback Travis Hunter ended up with the football from his first NFL interception. He has it now. He spun the ball in celebration and then danced in the end zone after picking off a pass from New England's Drake May. A Patriots ball boy picked it up and refused to get. No, it was there. I don't know why the ball boy was there. It was in Jacksonville.
1: Oh, okay.
0: So there was an employee or somebody with the Patriots. He picked it up and then refused to give the ball back to the defensive end. And then it gets, like, pushy. And you can hear the ball boy saying, "You can't touch me. You can't touch me." And then he even kind of pushes the player. So this
1: "You can't touch me" is hilarious.
0: This is kind of like a nothing story. Like, I'm not invested in it in any way. It did catch my eye. And I thought I was putting up a half sarcastic, just half stupid post. When I shared the video and I put the caption, "I guarantee this ball boy is a multi-time participation trophy winner."
1: That's good.
0: Funny, maybe not even. I was half being sarcastic.
1: Yeah.
0: Well, it's caught traction. It is in real time. When I woke up this morning, it had about 98 likes.
1: Oh,
0: it's
1: wow.
0: now at 420 likes.
1: Oh, wow.
0: And the comments are coming in, and they're unhinged, including people calling for my job.
1: No way.
0: Because here's what I cannot figure out.
1: Oh.
0: There seems to be this assumption that the guy is like mentally has on the spectrum or has. You cannot find that anywhere.
1: When I looked at the tweet, and I don't know if you just heard it, I went, oh, because the first comment I read was that. I'm like, oh,
0: so
1: no.
0: Are you talking about, hey, 102.5 The Bone, care to comment on this derogatory comment towards a mentally handicapped person just doing their job? So I, just to do my own due diligence, not that I'm going to delete it either way, probably, I went to see if you could find any shred of that being a story anywhere. I cannot find that detail anywhere. But, dude, the comments that I've gotten, dude, this one really, I mean, there's so many comments that the people that are even, I guess, supporting the post are horrific as well. But
1: what do you mean? Well, oh, because they're like, I see what you're
0: there's
1: saying.
0: There's lots of, yes, yeah, lots of yes, R words, yes, lots of just people that I don't know who I'm have attracted with this post. I was half being sarcastic just because he seems like such a little bitch. Like, give me, don't touch my butt. Don't touch my butt.
1: Can we play the audio of what it sounds like?
0: Yeah.
1: There's no cursing, right?
0: Yeah, no, I don't think there is any cursing. I don't know how well you can hear the kid, but we'll give it a try. Dude, one of the first comments I got once it started really catching a little fire was, I guarantee he's got more character than you and your whole family. You are a punt. But they didn't say punt.
1: Oh.
0: They used the...
1: I like how you made it football.
0: They used the C word.
1: They used the strong one.
0: They really, really did.
1: See you next today.
0: Exactly. Okay. Exactly. So I didn't know it would be something that could get people riled up. Here's the audio. Let's see if you can hear the ball boy at all, where he's like, you can't touch me. You can't touch me.
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0: Yeah, you can't. It's so damn loud.
1: No, yeah, it's hard to hear.
0: You can't hear anything of what's going on. But so this morning was when I got the, hey, 102.5 The Bone, care to comment on this derogatory comment towards a mentally handicapped person just doing their job. And it took everything in me to not log into the 102.5 The Bone X account and respond and be like, after doing our research, we've decided you're a little bitch. So I just responded to the guy and I said, thanks, pal. My boss saw this and now I'm fired. But a lot of people angry with what I thought was a very gentle little joke. I'm telling you, it's not anywhere. I've looked repeatedly.
1: What did you type in?
0: I've looked at every
1: story. What's up with that ball boy?
0: Pretty much. I've looked up, this was something that I even conferred in a conference with Drew about. You know, he's just the whole deal. And I said, are you hearing anything about this ball boy? He didn't know anything. I tried to find it on X even. Couldn't find anything out about the ball. And even if...
1: I feel like the way he's just like fighting back and stuff. Yeah,
0: I take it the other way. I don't know what you're saying.
1: I'm saying he doesn't, like, he looks like he could take care of himself.
0: Exactly. And I don't know that by saying he's on the spectrum or something, like, I think his willingness to be, like, fight and do that, that wouldn't be normally what I would associate with someone who may be, you know.
1: Damn, John. Didn't get canceled.
0: Dude, wouldn't it be crazy?
1: Johnny Knoxville ringer. Where the hell did we get ice cream?
0: Wouldn't this be crazy if I got fired for this?
1: Like, Scotty's gone because of SAP. Football takes two people out?
0: Seriously. Oh. And the thing is like, it was such a throwaway.
1: Yeah.
0: And just looking at it in real time, it's one of those things where I've only had it happen a couple times in my life on X where just every time I refresh it or bring it back up, it's like another 20 or 30 people have liked it and retweeted it. And I'm almost like, is that a bad thing? Like, is this going to end up, is this going to end up getting me at some point here?
1: Oh man. I really want to find out. I'm going to do a deep dive.
0: I'm telling you, there's nothing out there. There's really nothing out there. And I thought, and I also don't want to start going back and forth with these people either. Like, I just don't. That's not.
1: What do you mean,
0: me.
1: These people, John?
0: No, I mean these people in the comments. Oh, okay. These people that are like, don't you know? Because let me just run you through. Oh.
1: I'm looking at the original post, and I'm trying to see if someone can confirm what is being alleged is true.
0: So the comments are as follows: Hey, 102.5 The Bone, care to comment on this derogatory comment towards a mentally handicapped person doing their job? Next comment: The guy's doing a job. Players don't get to order everyone around. Everyone on the sideline deserves respect, whatever their position. There's a reason they didn't let that blank out after halftime. Patriots knew he effed up the gig. Honestly, there may be a rule he was following. Need to know first before we judge. This person is clearly on the spectrum and just doing his job. He's not trying to be menacing. This kid is going to sell that ball. You mean because he's doing his job? Ha ha ha. Crazy take, you clown.
1: I mean, I get he's trying to do his job because I imagine aren't all the balls chipped now, right?
0: They say that, but how many times have you seen a player just take a ball and throw it into the stands?
1: And that's my thing. But at the same time, is it that big of a deal?
0: I don't. Well, and I mean, the fact that
1: and it's a home
0: we've
1: game.
0: Never seen it. You know what I mean? Like, yeah. That to me, when everybody goes, they're just doing their job. They're just doing their job. I think if that was true, we would have seen more things like this in our life where guys have balls that they want to make sure that they keep or that they get.
1: Yeah.
0: And then the ball boy, you know, I doubt the ball boy is told to physically protect the ball.
1: Yeah.
0: If a player tries to get from you, fight for your life and physically put your hands on them if they try to take the
1: they
0: ball.
1: They asked that in the interview. You have to go, oh, I'll die for this.
0: Exactly.
1: Thing.
0: Yeah.
1: Like, oh, hired.
0: Yeah. Again, it was a throwaway to me. I don't know how much more traction it's going to get. I don't know if it's going to cost me my job at the end of the day. But I don't know. Something kind of fun about, trying to be canceled, especially when I feel like I didn't do anything wrong at this point.
1: Well, we don't know yet. At this point, you're fine.
0: Even if that comes out, I don't necessarily like stand by what I said.
1: Yeah.
0: But I stand by the fact that I didn't know that when I posted it.
1: Okay. I get it.
0: And I'm also not going to, like, these people on the internet claim to be able to well, I'm, these people that are mad, I'm not going to claim to be able to, like, diagnose somebody's condition from a 10-second video. So if they're that good, then, you know, good on them. But I just... just surprising. Every now and again, the internet will surprise you. While we're talking football for a second, I wanted to play some Jameis yesterday. Did you see any of Jameis's clips before or after the game?
1: No. Oh, one when he was saying like we won that for Jackson.
0: Yeah. Dude, the math. I thought that clip.
2: There was no doubt on the sideline that it was going to happen. You know, obviously, we are Alberta's keeper, winning this game for Jackson. You know, 12 points, you know, 6 times 2. All right, it's for you.
0: How does he get? How does he come up with this?
2: All right, that's 12. All right.
1: He's so funny. He's so much better at comedy than he ever was.
0: It's so funny to watch it now because during his time in Tampa, there was this real debate about. And there was, I don't know if you remember the guy, but the 101 Jameis guy was drawn. He wrote a book about Jameis Winston.
1: No.
0: That pretty much told, we had him on the show. He got a bunch of traction on social media and had everybody fired up because his take was pretty much, this is the greatest quarterback of all time. And the Buccaneers don't know what to do with him and they don't know how to play him the way he should be played.
1: Yeah.
0: To think that that was kind of a debate about, is this guy potentially one of the greatest quarterbacks of all time? And here we are now where he's a fairly suitable backup if need be, but he's much better at being a TV personality and a comedian than he is at playing football.
1: Yeah, I did hear JP say today that he thought Jameis Winston, they almost had the best, like Giants had the best backup quarterback in the league.
0: It's possible.
1: I wouldn't say he's the best, but he's definitely in the conversation.
0: He's very suitable.
1: He's pretty good at going in there and learning the schemes and doing stuff. I think he has Southern, like, church pastor.
0: Oh, he definitely does.
1: He's
0: he's from I forget the name of it, but he

0: eight together.
1: Yeah.
2: That's right. Hey, I'm not one of them prize pigs or anything, but my son's from Wisconsin, and he's going to be down in Tampa. How would I go about, can I buy those, what do you call them, tailgate tickets?
0: You know what? What were you going
1: to
0: say?
1: You got a couple things you have to do before we can award it.
0: See, I thought I was going to go the opposite direction as a show of good faith.
2: Okay. I will shake your hands, and if need be, you know, you can make me eat a worm or something, you know.
1: Well, all I wanted you to say is, John and Dizzy were right, Tampa beats Orlando's ass.
0: I would say, if you do say that, you're locked in.
2: Can I say that with a caveat of the Bucks suck?
0: Well, that's like the sky, the sun is bright. I mean, at this point, you don't need to even say that out loud, so that's already been established.
2: All right. Dizzy and John were right. Tampa rules. Orlando sucks.
0: All right, I got you.
1: Good enough for me.
0: I'll throw you on hold, and we'll get you lined up with those tailgate passes.
1: Hold on, I'm gonna mark the tape.
0: Please. Yes, and then we have to play it for him. We talked about putting in the drops. We have to play it for him every single time that he calls from now until the end of time. 800-771-1025. Something else I want to touch on momentarily. I'm not getting scared, but I'm getting a level of concern about something that may be happening to us.
1: What do you mean? I'm coming down with you in this?
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6: 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You might know nothing, but at least you'll know that thing. 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That thing.
12: That thing. That thing.
6: It's time for That Thing.

0: Shout out to everybody who made the trip across the state to go see Garth over the weekend. I did get a report from within the building. We have a coworker who is a huge, huge Garth fan. We're always bonding over Garth. And when the tickets went on sale for Orlando, he was like, do we want to try and get some together? I couldn't make it, obviously, but I caught up with him for the first time. And it means a lot coming from this guy. He said, I got to tell you, Garth has lost a step for the first time. For the first time ever, which, you know, everybody gets old. You know, as long as he's not pulling a full-blown Madonna out there and making a fool of himself, that's all we can really ask. But at some point, everybody does. And maybe that time has come for Garth. 800-771-1025. He's Dizzy. I'm John Senning. This is Senning Show. You can watch us live on YouTube, 102.5 The Bone. Just click on the little red circle. You'll be in the vroom, vroom, room. I just found somebody who's got a real offensive name in there. Log Dropper 99. That, how dare you come in my house? How dare you come into the Senning Show, vroom, vroom, room, with a fecal-centric name such as Log Dropper 99. But either way, Log Dropper 99, Jamp Han.
1: New to me.
0: I would say some new. Jeremy Kaiser, 1832, also looking a little new. New or old, we appreciate you. We appreciate you all very much.
1: What about this one? Papa Tony Gaming 931. That sounds new.
0: Shout out to Papa Tony. There's got to be some new ones. Just based on the numbers we've seen, it feels like there must be some news. Book_hockey.
1: That sounds new.
0: That sounds new as well.
1: Welcome.
0: Welcome, my people. Welcome. Except you, Log Dropper 99. go to your settings and please change your name immediately, and we'll welcome you back with open arms.
1: Now, do you think he's been dropping logs since 99?
0: I don't know, Diz. I don't want to know. There's so many different layers to this conversation, and especially within the last hour, there's another new layer. So, Scotty the Body, Scotty from Magic 94.9, had a bad interaction with Warren Sapp. That on the surface, not shocking. We talked about it last week. We had him on the phone. You know, he talked about how Warren Sapp said, "Is that really how you talk to a grown man? I would never let my son talk to another grown man like that." Essentially, refused to take a picture and told him to go away and think about what he had done. And Scotty talked about it with us. Scotty talked about it on his podcast with Abby and everywhere in between. And I kind of thought maybe it would be done. To be completely honest with you,
1: really.
0: I just don't know how much time or care Warren Sapp has on his hands. Like, I also look at a guy like Warren Sapp in my own mind, like, he'd say that to you in person, but he's not going to care enough to follow up if you have something to say about it. And clearly that maybe is not the, that may be not the case.
1: I thought it was definitely going to at least go into the weekend because he called Mike. We knew he was going to be there at the tailgate.
0: Yeah.
1: And then I imagine things have changed, but Scotty told me he was going to go to the tailgate this weekend.
0: And I don't know if things have changed. I do know that Scotty was supposed to be here in studio at 1:30 today, and then sometime around 11 o'clock, we were shut down. Mm. And that Scotty, I believe, has received a cease and desist. And from what I've been told, I think they're going to make them take down this podcast if it's not already down, I believe. So I have the audio where it lies right now, but I don't know how much longer it's going to be available even up on streaming. Dude, will somebody go get their freaking car, dude? There is a car in the parking lot whose alarm has been going off for at least 10 minutes. I guess if you're in one of these buildings on the other side, maybe you just don't even know that it's happening.
1: Well, even worse, it turned off for a minute.
0: Yeah, it turned off a couple times. Let me just, to be completely honest with you, I was given very strict guidelines when it comes to talking about this and to be gentle, because there may or may not be a legal angle tied in.
1: Can I ask you this?
0: Yeah.
1: Now hearing Scotty's version, Sapp's version, where do you stand in belief? And, like, obviously we know, like, your side, you know, the truth's in the middle. Where do you kind of lean with this?
0: Here's the thing. I was standing within 10 feet, 5 feet of it all happening, and I came in here on Monday before I even knew what was supposedly said and knew
1: it was
0: that Sapp pretty much told him to F off. Like, I knew that happened before I even knew what was said. So, word for word, bar for bar, do I know for a fact that what Scotty said, he said? I don't know. I just, without having truly heard, I don't know. That being said, I don't believe it's that far-fetched at all. Like knowing what we know about a lot of people's interactions with Warren Sapp, I just don't think it's that. I don't think it's that far-fetched to think that this did happen.
1: Here's the thing. I don't think Scotty is like a flat-out liar. I don't think that that's his character. Yeah. But I do know he has a show that he has to, you know, fluff off a bit. Even when we got into stuff, there was a little fluffing.
0: Well, everybody's fluffing.
1: Yeah, we're fluffing. So I don't think, I think I would agree with you. And it's like, you already said something was kind of weird. Imagine Sap punked him and just didn't punk him maybe to the word by word like Scotty's saying.
0: My only argument in Scotty's defense of the truth is why, and you know, maybe he just knows how to work and he's trying to create something. Why would you fabricate a scenario that truly, like when we first talked to him, I said, good for you for going public with this because it's embarrassing. And a lot of people would have just kept quiet. Why make it more embarrassing? Why make it seem like you were emasculated even more than you actually were? I think you could tell the story without those specific details and it still have the same punch. Would be my argument.
1: I disagree a little. I mean, Gio kind of said it with Mike and them yesterday that it could be a little like click farming. Like if he just post something about, oh my God, me and Sap had a great interaction. It was so good.
0: But they didn't have that. That part's not true.
1: But I'm saying if you post that, nobody really cares. Yeah, people want the controversy.
0: Well, they do. And I think there was. How far it went, I don't know. Yeah. But at this point, Scotty is not able to be here under management's orders. And I'm under some certain orders as well to not go too deep or to push too far on this. But at this exact moment, I do have Scotty's audio talking about what happened after they posted the video talking about the Warren Sapp incident.
2: Pull it up.
3: And then I started getting the DMs.
2: From him?
3: From him.
2: He slid into your DMs?
3: This is where it's
2: Why
3: so
2: are
3: weird.
2: You talking to more athletes in your DMs than me? This is not how it's supposed to go.
3: It's so crazy. I'm like, if I would have told myself at like 11 years old that I would be DMing a Hall of Fame football player, I would have simply died.
2: Okay, so what do you say?
3: God, I wish it was like, it was nice. It's not nice.
2: This is so funny. When we talk about my DMs, it's just like, I can't believe I drunk texted Jared from blah, blah, blah, blah, blah.
3: Subway. Let me say this. So there are 4 new messages I haven't opened because I decided I'm not going back and forth with them anymore.
2: Okay.
3: But I did go back and forth in the beginning. So he might hear this. I don't know. We have something weird that doesn't need to be weird. Like, I'm not trying to make this weird.
0: I will say, Scotty is baby facing very quickly. And I think once he opened his phone and saw all these other DMs in here, I think that's when he realized maybe this was a little bit more than he wanted to deal with.
3: Yeah, because I stopped replying because I was...
0: Okay, let's let that build for a second.
1: Scotty got a little potty mouth on him.
0: Jesus.
1: I told you. Did you even listen to
0: this? I did. Let's take a second. Sending show, you're live on the air. I got to let the dump build back up here.
1: Oh, should we take a phone call?
0: Yeah. What's up? Okay. Sending show, you're live.
4: Hello. Yeah, I'm on Sapp's side, and I'll tell you why. Has Cox ever told you not to talk about something?
0: Very few and far between.
4: No, I'm not talking about in-house stuff. I'm talking about, like, things that happened in your life and Cox said you can't talk about this anymore.
0: In my own personal life, no.
4: Yeah, so you think maybe Cox has something that says what happened didn't happen and that's why they're like,
0: Well,
4: you have to take this down. You can't talk about this.
0: I am kind of leaving out something that I already know. I will tell you, there's a detail here that I haven't shared yet.
4: Okay, and I'll say one more thing. Scotty did say on your show he was so upset that he was thinking about ways to take Sapp down.
0: He did.
4: I mean, to say it's below him to exaggerate is not
0: okay.
4: True. I mean, he even said on your show he wanted to do it.
0: He did.
4: And I think he got caught.
0: He did. He did say that. He absolutely did. He absolutely did say that. Scared to press play on this again, but I think we got enough time. I think we built up enough time.
1: He said everything but the N-word so far, John.
0: Yeah, I think we're good.
3: Football I just saw terms. Like 20 new messages.
1: Scott,
2: I'm not going to get 6,000 people about
3: it. Either push back that it wasn't a lie, or I'm like, let's just set the record straight. And what I'm doing here is I'm trying to see, like, you being serious, or like you just trying to like, you ruffle some feathers. I was like, look, you could come on the show and share your point of view. Because honestly, I'd love it. If you're going to call it a lie, then share your point of view. And then he started tagging what he said. He said, you know, I said how a grown man talks to another grown man. I said that. He goes on to say, how old are you? And then he's like, you want me to do a call with the show? Are you paying? And then he said,
0: "You think? I am just curious. Do you think Warren Sapp is good financially?"
1: Yeah. Yeah.
0: Okay.
1: I saw him when I went to his tailgate. He looked fine.
0: What does that mean? How do you
1: like? He had a nice car. He had nice shoes on.
0: The only reason I even ask is because it does seem like he might be litigious. He's going. It looks like he seems like maybe he's going after the city of Tampa. And spoiler alert: you're going to find out momentarily that there's some legal threats here as well. I don't know.
1: No. I mean, I've seen videos he's posted. He looks like, I think Warren is the type where he doesn't live up here. He's chill. He doesn't need like a mansion. He has a nice house. I'm sure he like has a boat and everything.
0: Yeah,
1: right?
0: Yeah. Well, you know, not every former Hall of Famer is doing well.
3: Like I was like, oh, I get a little anxious. He's like, you have 30 minutes to take it down. I was like, oh, what? Like, why? Then I just replied back. I was like, the show would be an opportunity to clear the air and bring our listeners your thoughts. No hard feelings either way.
2: But I mean, still like that, if you really want to set the record straight or, you know, say how you feel, like this is why you responded. Because listen, I actually think that would be very...
0: The interesting thing is he didn't even know what was coming next when I talked to him on Sunday. Because we talked about it on Sunday. And at this point, he reads the newest messages here on the podcast and he didn't even know. So when he was talking about coming on the show as of Sunday... He didn't know what was coming next.
1: Well, even yesterday when you're in contact with him, he was talking like he was ready to come on. He was going to go to the tailgate. He had nothing to hide. And then I think he texted us at the same time. Because you texted me and I just looked at my phone and I saw Scotty text what you told me.
0: Yeah, I wonder when they recorded this podcast. Because if he really did read those live, he probably found out and decided not to mess around anymore. Sending show, you're live on the air. Who's this?
5: Cameron.
0: Cameron, what's up, buddy?
5: Hey, buddy. So, I mean, my point of view on it is that people look up to him, okay? He's a Hall of Famer, all right? When I was young, I went and met the two Pouncey twins, walked over to their parents' house, got their signature, got a picture with them. I know people that have met him when they were a kid, and he wasn't nice to them. He told them to get out of their faces.
0: Yeah,
5: that's,
0: I mean,
5: not cool.
0: There are tons
5: Everybody wants to see him.
0: Yeah, everybody's kind of got a story. And I mean, I think that maybe is what ruffled his feathers was that post that Magic put up turned into a everybody share their worst Warren Sapp moment in the comments. So maybe that's what kind of bothered him. So I do agree with you. I was listening to him on Mike this morning and I heard Mike say all he wants is respect. I think he wants a little bit more than that. I think he wants respect delivered in a very, very specific way. Scott, right or wrong, he had nothing but respect for Warren Sapp. Did he phrase it? Was the "Are you Warren Sapp" comment maybe something he didn't want to hear? But if anything, Scott, I think, just was excited to meet him and definitely wasn't disrespectful, but still caught some version of the wrath of Warren Sapp.
1: I remember when I was doing the after show and I went to tailgates a lot and Sapp would be there. Yeah. I would stay clear because I heard the stories and I didn't want to go. I'm not the type. I look up to him. He's a great athlete. I'm not going to go up to Mike. Like, can you introduce me?
0: Yeah. Blah, blah, blah.
1: The only reason I had the interaction was because of Mike and Ian at that one time at the tailgate. And I think you kind of said it when I mentioned it before. I was kind of ushered in with them. So he goes, all right, well, these are Mike's people. I'm going to show them hospitality and be cool.
0: And truthfully, you know, I was glad he was there last week. But if they didn't come to me and say, hey, we want you to get a picture with Warren Sapp, I don't think I would have gone on my own free will and just went up to him because I didn't want it to go sideways. And,
1: yeah.
0: And for some reason, when I did go up to him, even though I was worried it was going to go sideways, I started touching him over his body.
1: That was insane.
0: Dude, wild. Those super lights must have really been running through me because I walked up being like, oh, damn, this is not good. This is going to go bad. And then the first thing I did was put my hand on his shoulder.
1: Yeah, because like if they would introduce me, in fact, when they did, I just said, hey, what's up, Warren? What's up? Nice to meet you, whatever. I didn't even say that. I said, what's up, Warren? I treated him like I knew him.
0: Yeah.
1: And then he put his hand out to dap me up. Because I know I'm not doing that and leaving, looking crazy. And he's like, what are you doing? We're not.
0: I brought him in, dude. Yeah. I brought him in for essentially just a hug almost right off the bat.
1: Do you think that you were just so much nicer than Scotty that he was like, yeah, touch me. It's fine.
0: I think I also was kind of just laid it out there like I'm with the bone and they want me to get a picture. Like it wasn't, I really was, did not S any Ds or anything.
1: Yeah.
0: Like I was like, let's get this picture. And he kind of joked around and was like, oh, you're on the bone, your family. And I think that's why I may have put my hand on his shoulder.
2: compelling, because nobody, unless you're a celebrity, knows what it's like to constantly hear that kind of stuff.
3: Correct.
2: And maybe he's just over it. Maybe he's like, why are all these people bowing down to me? And so when you came up to
0: it, I will say, in defense of him, there is something, in defense of Warren Sapp,
1: okay,
0: there is something about, and I don't, I can't even begin to understand what it's like for a true legend like Warren Sapp.
1: Yes.
0: That being said, it does make me uncomfortable when I meet people and people put me on any sort of a pedestal. Like, yeah, that even sounds douchey to say out loud, but like in my mind, if I wasn't doing this, I would be, I'd be digging ditches. I'd be cleaning pools. Like, I picked this job because I love radio, and it is a great way for me to be able to live my life and live my dream. But I don't think that I'm any better or do my job any better than anybody else who does their job well. So I get that kind of weird feeling when someone comes up to you and is almost like, no, like I want those interactions where it just feels like we're just getting to know each other. Not that there's any dynamic of, do you get what I'm saying? I feel, yeah, the more that I speak, the douchier I feel like I sound, but either way.
2: That's so interesting and compelling, and it makes people like you more.
3: Correct.
2: Rather than just being like, take it down.
3: Yeah, like I'm like, why do you want me to take it down? And like, if you think I'm lying, like, I'd rather you put the word, like, let's have the conversation then.
2: Yeah.
3: Because maybe I did mishear it. I don't think I did. I don't think Brianda or Alexia misheard it either.
2: Yeah.
3: But let's have the conversation. It's weird to have beef with a Hall of Famer. I'm just a little radio host, man.
2: That's kind of cool. You would be for the Hall of Famer.
3: It's freaking crazy. But that's when I stopped replying, because I was like, okay, I'm done.
2: And then what did he say?
3: Oh, gosh. So all these messages are about to be new.
2: So he hasn't read this. You haven't read this yet.
3: I have not read what's about to be pulled up. So this could actually...
2: Beep, beep, beep, beep.
1: Get ready on the dump.
2: How long is it?
3: I'm going to... Oh, God, I can't...
2: Oh, my God.
3: It's literally like a whole screen worth of messages.
2: Just put it away from the camera.
3: All right, you ready?
2: Oh, my God. That's like crazy ex-girlfriend level.
1: Oh, man.
2: A messaging. That's like...
0: Dude, Sapp's got the time, dude. Sapp does. Sapp don't play, dude. Sapp's causing trouble at City Hall. Yeah. Sapp's firing off full-page letters to Scotty the Body.
2: Like 20 different lines of messaging. You guys, if he screenshot the messages right now, it would take up the whole iPhone screen.
3: Yeah, so I don't know if I'm going to read every single message.
2: Okay, you tell me what to edit out, and I'll edit it out.
0: But I do believe that it's heavily edited. I do believe.
2: Okay. You just go through it.
3: Let's just go through. So it says, after I said, no hard feelings either way, he says, nah, I have the video and you're lying. No need for me to help your show. You're lying and you know. Oh, it's kind of rapping. You said, it's a pleasure to meet. And my reply was...
2: We have to turn this into the WAP. The WAP rap. We have to continue it.
3: He goes back and he says, I replied and I said, the pleasure was all mine. And I said, it was a pleasure to meet him. Maybe he did. I didn't hear that because it was loud. He said, you remember the first thing you said? Or was the alcohol already flowing through your kidneys? Son, you had no clue I was recording you. I saw it coming. So clock ticking.
2: Stop. You saw what coming?
3: He saw, I guess, that... I don't know, that I was going to try to have a got you moment. I don't know. I was going in to get a picture and like show it to my dad.
2: This man was not recording. Okay, continue. Oh,
1: you know what? So I think what he means is he saw it coming. Scotty walked up with, was Abby
0: Alexia,
1: there? They all have
0: Abby,
1: their phones out already.
0: Yeah,
1: he's probably like,
0: girlfriend.
1: He probably sees Scotty. I'm not trying to defend that, but he probably sees Scotty and goes, this streamer, YouTube guy who's coming to prank me and mess with me.
0: Yeah,
1: I'm getting ahead of this.
0: I can see that.
3: He says, stop lying to your listeners. You know what happened. I asked you if you was taught to ask that way. Simple as that. You have no home training. I'm calling you and your parents to the front of the room with the video since you wouldn't remove your lying ass video. And I just got Wednesday episode. Think I'm going to call my representatives.
0: Damn.
2: Oh, so he listened to the podcast.
3: Damn.
2: He listened to the podcast.
3: That's crazy.
2: But here's the thing. Like, you didn't lie. And we have it on video. If he has it on video, which he doesn't, then post it. Or like, you know what I mean? Like, he does. There's no recording.
0: So I took that as you'll be hearing from my representatives as a potential legal,
1: yes,
0: legal threat.
1: Yes. Cease and desist can be served. I know. I've served some people. Defamation, that type of thing.
0: Yeah, that's the way that I took it as well. Setting show, you're live on the air. Who's this?
6: What's up? It's Adam. How are you guys?
0: Adam, we're doing pretty good today. How are you, buddy?
6: Good, man. Hey, this is somewhat relative, but I just had to say I met Dennis Rodman on a work trip in Puerto Rico, and it was the coolest thing ever. Like, I don't know why Scotty and Sapp have all this beef. Like,
0: Well, people are different. It is relative only in the fact that you met a black athlete. That is the only thing that makes it relative. Outside of that, it did not relate at all. I think they're winding it down here.
2: In that he has. We have the recording.
3: And that's the thing. Like, as I was looking at his DMs and his messages, I'm like, dude, I literally want no beef with you.
0: Stepping down.
3: My job is to share my life.
0: Stepping down a little bit.
3: You happen to become part of it.
1: Whoa.
3: You gave me an experience that was unpleasant. That is not me trying to make up a story. That was the story. And it could end there. But the fact that, like, we're doing this back and forth thing, that's why I'm not replying.
2: So hypothetically, if he sues us, is he suing CMG or?
1: No.
2: Because this is technically a CMG podcast.
3: Correct. Yeah.
2: Are we protected? Do we have lawyers?
3: Yeah. No, I think we have all that representation because I'm like, there's nothing to, like, there's no lawsuit that could be made.
2: That would be really funny, though.
3: That would be crazy.
2: Can you imagine?
1: Well, he can come after Scotty. I don't know. Like, we'll have Mo in hopefully someday to talk about it. We should call him. But, like, I imagine it's not enough that you get something from it.
0: No.
1: He's trying to scare Scotty.
0: Yes.
1: But he's never going to come after Cox Media. That'd be crazy. This mic works for Cox Media.
0: And I also just feel like he'd have to have the video, and it'd have to be very, very good. And
1: he would have to
0: post it. He had glasses on. But I will tell you this. I'm hoping the video gets put out at some point. Man. I had the Meta glasses on during the whole tailgate crashing thing.
1: Oh, nice.
0: We have some here at the station. I found out that it only records in little blips. So he would have had to have hit the record button right before Scotty walked up. He said he saw him coming, so maybe he did. But when you hit the button, unless you're going live, like on a live stream, that only records in like short little spurts of time. Like, what? You can't just leave the house and hit it on and have it recording the whole time.
1: So like a minute it will record maybe.
0: Yeah, okay. Yeah, something like that. All right, the juice is loose. She's in the building. And we also have to give away a little bit of...
7: Here comes the money.
0: Uh-huh.
8: Here we go. Money talk.
7: Here comes the money.
1: Yeah.
0: Dude, it's getting better. I don't know if he's been practicing or not, but it is getting better. All right. This hour's keyword is spend. 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Lots to get to in the world. I feel like I do not know, but I have to get the juice's opinion on old ass Madonna and the VMAs. There's also some more serious stories that are unfolding on a college campus that I think would be great to unpack with JoJo. And we've got a bunch of emails from people with great questions. So do not go anywhere. Setting show with JoJo, Judge Juicy, coming up next.
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0: I'm John Senning. Dizzy and JoJo, like most days, doing their own show over there for each other.
1: What a hater. So insecure
0: I would
1: over
0: say,
1: here.
0: I would say broadcast professional would be the word that I use. I am John Senning. He is Dizzy. That is JoJo. Judge Juicy every Tuesday at 2 o'clock. Did Diz make it? Did you make it to the happy hour last night?
2: No.
0: How was the I did not learn about the happy hour again until mere moments before it was actually. How was the happy hour?
1: I mean, it's been on your calendar since I put the original one on, because it's repeating.
0: This is a me thing, not a you thing.
1: And
3: I forgot.
1: I mentioned it at the meeting last Thursday, but you weren't there. I also sent an email again yesterday morning, early, not mere moments before.
3: He's not an email and meeting professional. He's a broadcast professional.
0: Exactly. Everything.
1: Nothing about any of that is professional then.
0: Yeah. No, I keep that to this room, on this side of the mic. Anything that happens on the computer
1: in
0: the hallways,
1: that is a
0: separate universe that I have not yet mastered. But
1: I didn't go to the happy hour yesterday.
0: Oh, what the hell?
3: She doesn't go to CMG events anymore.
0: You didn't.
3: Remember?
0: How did I go? How did that happen?
1: I didn't have help with my child.
0: Oh,
1: so.
0: Man. So who was like in charge?
1: But there was really a lot. There was a good turnout.
0: Do you have like a liaison that becomes the fun committee. Control?
1: Okay, it's not just a me thing. It's a fun
3: who's
1: committee.
3: Who's like
1: thing.
3: On the board of the fun? Like if you're not there, who's the next? Like
0: who's the co-chair?
3: Yeah.
0: Who's the
1: there's
0: co-chair?
1: Not a, there's not. Mm. But there's just a group of people that support
0: we do
1: each
0: have
1: other.
0: We have the Halloween skate-a-thon that is coming up. What's the date on that?
1: That will be October 27th.
0: That's a weekday, right?
1: Yeah.
0: Are you going, Diz?
3: Right now,
0: October 27th.
3: I have to check my calendar, but I don't think I have anything going on that day.
0: October 27th.
3: That's like a Thursday.
0: It's a Tuesday.
1: It's a Tuesday.
3: Oh, yeah.
0: It is a Tuesday.
3: I coach on those days, but I'm sure I can skip away for.
1: Oh.
0: And everybody should be dressed. Everybody, well, you're hoping that
1: encouraged.
0: People would be dressed.
1: Yes.
0: All right. I think that sounds fun. I feel like we've been trying to do a skating event in and around the station forever.
1: Yes. So,
3: dresses me, and I'll dress as you.
0: Should I go all the way? Yeah. All right. I'll do it.
1: I've done it.
3: You might get canceled.
0: Yeah. I am on my way to getting canceled. Have you done a blackface in your day?
1: Yeah.
0: Oh, really?
3: Yeah.
0: Like just in the bedroom or for fun or what? Yeah.
3: Both.
0: Yeah. When was it?
3: Can we play guess who she... I already know. Can we play guess?
1: Like oh my God, like 25 years ago. 30,
3: it was for 20, Halloween.
1: It was a long time
0: ago. Oh.
3: Do you know this story?
1: I was just really trying to embody the character. Obviously, no disrespect.
3: I'll put it this way. It's something from that era of a group of people. They're a group.
0: I'm not playing this game. Who was it?
1: their principal just died today.
0: Yeah. Oh!
1: Yesterday.
0: Lisa Turtle?
3: Lisa Turtle.
0: Wow.
3: Lisa Turtle.
0: Damn.
3: Yeah. Damn.
0: Are there photos?
1: Oh, there were.
0: Oh, you've seen them?
3: Yes!
0: Oh, damn.
3: We were in her office.
1: I just wanted to clear the air and let them know that I'm an ally. I'm not...
3: We were talking about something, and she told me she did. Was, no way.
0: She just had guilty conscience. She's just like, I need you to know if we're going to go on in this friendship that I've done blackface.
3: She brought her laptop like a week later, showed me, her, and Taylor. This is all the way when Taylor, the front desk girl, was there. We were all looking at it. John Brennan walks by and go, hey, you got to see Iris. Lisa Turtle, he goes, I don't want any part of this.
0: Oh, damn, dude. Yeah, dude. No tweets taking me out. If the head of HR has got blackface pictures in her office, I'm fine.
3: You're good to go.
0: Yeah, let me hit this button real quick.
1: Oh, man.
0: Real quick.
3: Hit it.
4: Juice, juice, juice, juice. The juice is loose. It's JoJo.
0: JoJo, I don't know if you heard me and or Monica yesterday talking about Madonna being on the VMAs, but I know you're very in touch with pop culture and award shows and big artists.
1: I'm going to tell you, I was scrolling through to see like Best Dressed. It was right as like the VMAs were airing. I didn't really watch it. I might have known four people that were there. It was wild. I knew none of the names.
0: That is the sign of, and I feel like I remember that from people when I was into the VMAs, and there would be older people going, who are all these?
1: But I mean, not
0: people?
1: Even like a mixture of both. I mean, besides Madonna, Foo Fighters getting an award.
0: I mean, Sabrina Carpenter was there. Taylor Swift was there. I mean, Adam Lambert performed. Teddy Swims was there. Shaboozy performed. Mm-hmm. I mean, you know some
3: Chris
0: of these people.
3: Brown.
0: I mean,
1: No,
0: Chris Brown.
3: Oh.
0: Yeah.
1: The majority of them, I did not know who they were. And I certainly did not understand anything of what these kids were wearing today.
0: And I hope that Monica is out there because she was defending the honor of Madonna, who I thought kind of made a fool of herself. And whether she was on drugs or is she's just old and can't really do it anymore. The headline read this morning, Madonna's family supposedly had an intervention after embarrassing VMA performers as people inside her camp reveal clash with her family. Anyone who tuned in to Sunday's MTV VMA Awards was maybe shocked by what they saw. The opening performance featured her with laser butt plugs.
1: Yeah.
0: With all her... I did not know that Seth Rogen was in there dancing around. I guess he's in the new movie.
1: I heard that.
0: The Madonna biopic.
3: Oh.
0: So he was on the stage as part of the performance as well, which not that that does any good for it. It's the balance of... And the argument today from women who would like to defend it was that, like, a woman can't attempt to be sexy and also be a little bit older. To me, you've seen the clips of her at least, right?
1: I think there's a definite difference between sexy and whatever that was the other night.
0: Yeah, yeah. And I mean, also, I don't know if she's on drugs. I don't know if she's on drugs. I don't know if she's
1: physically
0: unwell.
1: Lost it. She's trying too hard. I don't know. I don't get it. When she has her grill in, her face looked like she was trying to look like that cat lady. Remember?
3: She has a grill?
1: Yeah.
0: Oh, yeah. Yeah.
1: Do you remember that cat lady? Like, her, like the cheeks are so big. Like, she just looks like a creature, not a human being.
0: Yesterday, we also didn't talk about whatever was going on with her butt cheeks. She clearly had, like, a diaper on or like, butt pads.
3: Yeah, it depends.
0: Yeah, it looked like maybe she wished she had a little more cheek meat, so she put on some sort of butt cheek pads, but it looked so.
3: I imagine she went to Brazil and asked for butt lift, and they're like, you will die. You got to just put something in there. I don't know what to tell you. Stuff it.
0: You are not fit for, your body can't handle it.
3: I wonder how many artists that were nominated were even alive when she was, like, in her biggest era.
0: I would say none.
3: I was thinking.
0: Truly none. And I think it was, like, she was nominated for 11. The conspiracy theory is she and or her label paid off the MTV VMAs because she was nominated for 11 awards. She won Artist of the Year.
1: Which is crazy.
0: At her old ass age.
3: Well, if you can pay off presidential elections, why not VMAs, John?
0: You're not wrong.
3: Thank you.
0: It was funny because I had not, when I heard Monica's opinions and the defense of Madonna yesterday, I thought, interestingly enough, that was the only person that I heard defending Madonna's honor. And I'm not just trying to make a joke here. That was until I saw clips of The View this morning.
2: Yeah. Two veteran performers are being put under the microscope for aging in the spotlight. Last night, Madonna returned to the VMA stage for the first time in 23 years.
0: Dude, there is the clip of her where they're carrying her, and she's like shaking. She can't hold herself up anymore.
1: I'm not even saying about aging. You can age, but like, you look like an idiot. Like, you can age with grace and you can still be sexy and you can still dance sexy and you can still get out there with the young girls and do all that. Like, I'm not saying that at all. I'm saying she looks like an idiot. She's trying too hard and she needs to just ease up on the surgeries.
0: We you know, made the comparison, which is hard because the music's different and everything, but like Dolly Parton just shuffled off this earth and did it very, very gracefully until the end. You know, she was never dancing and music videos and things like that, but you know, that's the example maybe of being still sexy and
1: she
0: and
1: still
0: classy.
1: Did all the nips and tucks and
0: she had the big old one,
1: letting the boobies out and doing all the things.
3: That shaking video I just saw,
0: dude, she's literally like fighting for her life. Like, why they thought that was a good idea at all. The other thing that I didn't really point out yesterday, so one of the other awards she won, the one she didn't know what she even won for, it was for best dance video. The lady could barely walk. The lady could barely walk to the podium. They gave her Artist of the Year in best dance.
1: That's so fun. Did you watch the whole show?
0: Yeah, pretty much.
1: Oh,
0: pretty much.
1: Interesting.
0: I was weaving in and out of the room. There were some things that I didn't even know what was really going on.
1: Your wife had it on.
0: No. I always watch the VMAs. I loved the VMAs so much growing up that I will always at least keep an eye on them when they're on. And I like finding out about artists that I've never heard of. Did you see, I don't know what clips you saw, and I'll be curious if this person is on your radar, Diz. This guy that has the big dance troupe.
3: What do you mean?
0: Hold on. I sent the info to myself. You have to watch this video. There's no way for it to correlate on the radio at all. But Young Lean is the artist. He's a white dude. He didn't even have a microphone. So I don't really know like what the point of it was. But he had a dance crew with him. I guess they did the same dance in the video and people believed that it was AI. The dance was so insane in the music video. People thought it was AI. Then he did it live on the stage. He doesn't do anything. He stands in the middle. he had an ice cream cone, and he was yes. And it just goes nuts.
3: I've seen this tons of times. That's
1: it says he's the pioneer of cloud wrap.
0: Yeah, but he didn't
1: What's cloud wrap?
0: I thought he was
3: iCloud. That's not iCloud.
0: SoundCloud.
3: SoundCloud. Yeah.
0: I thought he was like petitioning or trying to make a statement against the VMAs because he came out and the first thing he did was smashed a Moon Man award.
3: Oh.
0: And then he stood in the middle of all those dancers, and where the microphone should have been, he had an ice cream cone. So he was like not even pretending to sing or do anything. He was just eating the ice cream cone while those dancers went completely nuts in that.
1: Was there music? Was his music
0: playing?
1: Yeah,
0: the music was playing. It was just intense that those guys are able to choreograph that that dance.
3: Though that performance, what they're doing is easier than some of the other ones because they're just
0: rhythm. You got that to me was just the beginning. And near the end of whatever the hell they do, they start. Oh yeah, like look at this is where it gets crazy.
3: Yeah, that's great, but that's not amazing compared to like. People
0: Madonna.
3: Dancing and moving their feet. Madonna. Yeah. Thank you.
0: That's not compared to a legend like Madonna.
1: A subgenre of hip hop known for hazy, dreamlike, and atmospheric production style.
3: It's contemporary.
1: He pioneered it, though. I feel like he's too young to pioneer it.
3: No, he didn't pioneer that.
0: He also didn't perform.
3: That's been around forever.
0: If you don't attempt to perform your own music, then it's just, especially if you're not dancing. If he was dancing like that and needed to lip sync, I'd get it. But he stood in the middle and everybody else danced and he still ate an ice cream cone. For the first time in a few weeks, we've got a nice little smattering, a nice little offering for Judge Juicy. Thank you to everybody who sent along some stuff over the last few weeks. You can send more at Dizzy for Mayor, at the John Senning, John Senning at theboneonline.com. And I got a couple that I thought were pretty damn good.
1: Smatter.
0: Yeah. Dear Judge Juicy,
1: yes.
0: I'm 32 years old and I've been dating my boyfriend for over a year. I love this guy, but he is a huge, in all caps, mama's boy.
1: Mm.
0: His mom is involved in all caps everything.
1: Mm.
0: She lives about a mile away from us and is always at his house. So they must not live together. If we make plans, somehow she knows about them. If we go out to eat, she'll call. If he buys something, he has to call to tell her. And if I have an opinion about something, he'll literally say, "Well, my mom thinks."
3: What a pussy.
0: The worst part is he doesn't think there's anything wrong with it. He says they're just really close and I'm making a big deal out of nothing. Am I being jealous and controlling? Is it completely reasonable to want my boyfriend to have a little more separation from his mom?
3: She's dating Bobby Boucher. Mama said.
0: I think it's a fine line between, because I do think women like when you love your mom. When you have a good, it's usually pretty good indication.
3: We're both mama's boys.
0: Yeah, pretty good indication of a good man if like they're nice to their mom.
1: Yeah, of course. But if you can't be your own man and make your own decisions and do your own things without having to run it by her first, then that's a problem. Also, I mean, I think the ultimate goal of a parent is to raise a strong, independent child that can go off on their own and make good decisions. And I mean, obviously you want them to share with you things, but I just feel like, I mean, not that she didn't do a good job, but like your kids should be, you're 30 like, years old. You're not 15.
0: Failure to launch kind of.
1: Yeah.
0: Like they're not ready to take on the world.
1: I don't know. To me, that's a huge ick. Factor.
0: Have you seen, have either of you seen, I feel like this would be more of a JoJo algorithm thing. Have you seen those videos where the girls make the Suno AI songs from their mother-in-law's text to them? Have you seen this?
1: Oh my God, yes.
0: Yeah, like it really does shine a light on the amount of like insane, you know, man moms out there that want to be like overly, and it's usually stems from like wanting to be super involved with a new baby. Like it's like the baby's 2 days old and they're like, "I'm bringing my church friends over to see the baby." And the mom's like, "No, you're not. Nobody's coming around my baby." She's like, "That's my baby. I'm coming." The mother-in-law's like, "That's my baby. I'm bringing my friends over." And I'm sure some of them are not all real, but I think it is.
1: Which is crazy because I don't know if this will make sense, but when it's a mother and a daughter, like that's your daughter that's having a baby. If it's your son, not that it's not as meaningful, obviously.
0: It didn't come out of your child's
1: vagina. Correct. So I can understand like a girl, her mom being a little bit more like, "That's my baby too, because you're my baby and you had my baby." And but with a boy, it's always a little bit weird to me that those kind of mother-in-laws are, whoa, like you of all people should know, like take a beat.
0: Yeah, it is. I it's not that I get it. I think a lot of mothers, they want to be a part of their grandchildren's life, and it just times not are all. So are well. I said grandmothers, not fathers.
1: Not all, but
0: I think there is that line where things have changed so much. Like, yes. I don't know per se, if you're like a 65, 70 year old woman, I don't know that when kids were babies, and I'm not defending them because I agree, where it was like, oh, we don't want anybody around the baby because the baby's new. Like I think that's kind of a newer generation.
1: Oh, yeah. I mean, I wasn't that way, but yes, I think it's a lot of newer.
0: So it's just they're not younger. Evolving or thinking about how the world is today. They just want to treat their grandbaby the
1: I
0: way
1: mean,
0: they
1: and
0: treat
1: I would
0: their
1: say baby. A lot of it clearly. In situations like that, it's a pre-existing. There's already tension in the relationship, whether he's a mama's boy or she's just an overbearing and whatever, and your husband or boyfriend doesn't stand up to his mother. So to me, there's already something there for her to feel like she can just say and do whatever she wants with no repercussions.
3: Yeah, I know my mom hates my sister's dad, her father-in-law's girlfriend, because she's trying to be like a mom in the relationship. My mom was like,
0: father-in-law. Oh, okay. Yeah, I see what you're saying.
3: Because she's like,
0: so, and it's just a girlfriend.
3: Yeah, she's like, this bitch is not even in the DNA. Tell her to stop coming around so much.
0: Well, and not
3: I
0: even,
3: agree with her.
0: Don't even put a ring on it. Yeah. Like, this is temporary at this point.
1: Yeah.
3: Like, they've been together forever, but it's like, you're the girlfriend.
0: Doing too
3: girlfriend.
0: Much. Yeah. All right, I got another one for you. This one.
1: But also, it is a red flag. I don't know that you should stay with this guy if he is not going to. He's always going to choose his mom over you. It's always going to be a barrier. It's always going to be a point of contention for you guys.
3: From zero to this guy, what would you say you are with your mom out of 10?
0: Five. Yeah, as far as involvement, and we also live so far away.
3: Yeah, but
0: so
3: how often do you communicate with her? Every day?
0: I would say 4 or 5 times a week, probably, okay. Depending. Yeah, yeah. But I mean, there are stretches where we'll talk every day for a while. So, but as far as like involved in my life and my daily decisions, and I'm like, oh, gotta run this by my mom. Like that isn't a thing, really.
1: Yeah.
0: She also, they live so close to my brother's family. Like they live within like a mile of each other and they've got the grandkids. So I think that, you know, occupies a lot of their.
1: My mom lives here. I talk to my mom every day. Like, and I'll see her a couple times a week. But I mean, it's never, again, I make my own decision.
3: And that's different. You're a woman. We're talking about like a
0: boy,
3: guy.
0: Yeah. I do think men and moms have a different, like there's a more maternal, like protection thing. Right, like almost like a mom needs to protect a guy from other women or something like that to a certain extent.
3: Your mom, I feel like you're just like her best friend that's also her daughter, right? When it comes to stuff like that.
1: Yeah.
3: The same way a father wants his son to be, that's my boy, but also, you know, whatever.
1: Okay, I got it. That makes sense.
0: Dear Judge Juicy, I'm a 34-year-old dude, and I think I might be going crazy. My girlfriend lets her dog stay in the bed all the time. That includes when we're having sex. I've told her several times this makes me extremely uncomfortable, but she makes me feel like a weirdo. And with everything you guys have been talking about lately, with that local bestiality story, it has made this whole thing even more uncomfortable for me. I'm not saying that she's doing anything with the dog. I just don't understand how you can be intimate with your boyfriend while your dog is literally 2 feet away. I asked her repeatedly if we could put the dog outside the bedroom, and she basically has said absolutely not because he's part of the family. At this point, I feel like I'm competing with a damn dog for privacy with my girl. Is this ridiculous, or does this seem like a normal boundary? And he did come up with a fun sign-off name, signed Dude Who Just Wants Some Privacy.
1: Oh, yeah, I definitely think there needs to be a boundary.
3: Yes, absolutely. I
0: mean, and if it's not weird for you, I'm like not saying that you're into bestiality, but if it's not borderline weird for her, that is weird.
1: Yes.
3: Yeah.
1: Yes. Like, I think once or something like the dog happens to like sneak in and is like laying at the foot of the bed and you keep going, okay. But if it's like a regular thing and you're like, hop up on, you know, come up on the bed.
0: No.
3: I'm kicking that dog out no matter what. Even if we start in the bed and we're getting going and the dog's on the bed, go, 1 second, and I kick the dog out the room. If I had fish, I'd put a blanket over the fish bowl. That's just how I feel.
0: Of the many
1: beautiful things. They're watching.
3: They are watching.
1: It's weird.
0: Of the many beautiful things about Brody, he just always had like a sense for it. Like when things
3: he
0: started,
3: could read the room?
0: Well, when things started happening, he was just out. Like he was like,
1: he didn't want to see it either.
0: He was like, I'm going to another room. I'm laying down in the corner. I'm getting in my bed. Like, you hear these space. Stories of people whose dogs, you know, put a nose in the BH and, like, get all riled up. And it was never that. The cat is more of a concern these days than Brody ever was.
1: Yeah.
0: Like, the cat will just, like, hop up and then it's like,
1: to me, I don't know. That's your kid being in the room when you're even if it's a baby in a bassinet, like, I'm putting that out in the hallway. Like, I don't want that.
0: When it's a vibe killer. Like, if I look over and there's a creature, even if it's just sleeping, let alone looking up at me, like, that's a boner killer.
1: Yes.
0: At that point.
1: Yeah.
3: Chaka used to howl.
0: And oh my God.
3: Yeah, he used to come in the room. He would howl during it.
0: And like, was he trying to imitate your victim? I mean, your girlfriend?
3: But even when I moved, I had my own place with my roommate. My bedside had like a photo of my family and stuff. I put that on.
1: Oh yeah.
3: Put it on.
0: Oh yeah.
3: I don't want them staring at me while I'm doing that. That's insane.
0: I never thought of it. I don't have any family photos in the bedroom, but I never thought of that. Yeah. I wonder if that's a thing people do. Put the family photo. You don't want to see this, Meemaw.
3: No.
1: But then I'm always like, they're angels anyway. Like, right? They're still in the room. They can float in, come through the walls at any time and see what I'm doing. So
3: it reminds me of Dave when, like, the Drake poster in his thing.
0: Oh, yeah.
3: It's like that, but my family's looking at me.
1: Yeah. Oh.
0: All right. I've got some heavier stuff, too. I'm half wondering if we just hit it right here so we can cleanse it for a second or if we just skip it. You like Kat Sickler, right?
1: Stickler, yes.
0: Yeah, you watch her. I see that you watch her video sometimes. Have you been following at all this, it's just seems to be pretty terrible, this sexual assault allegation situation at Cornell University? Is this on your radar at all yet, Diz?
3: Nope.
0: So, to boil it down to the most simplest form of all, there are going to be no formal charges filed at this point. And the complaint names more than a dozen defendants, including seven fraternity brothers from 2024 at Cornell University, in the Chi Pi fraternity.
1: Chi Phi?
0: Yeah, there we go. That sounds better. Allegations. You can tell I didn't go to college. Allegations include negligence, breach of contract, sexual assault, and battery. So this girl, 20 years old, she had been drinking at her sorority house at a bar before she went to the fraternity house with a friend on the night of October 19th, 2024. According to the suit, the girl had about 10 drinks within 3 hours before she arrived at the frat house. The complaint alleges that the friend and another fraternity member gave her more alcohol and then pressured her into snorting a substance that they believe was ketamine, which led her to be completely incapable of consent. A third fraternity member eventually entered the room and also assaulted her. I think at the end of the day, there were seven guys that took turns on her.
3: You mentioned this last week. I remember this now.
0: And the thing that's crazy about it, that they're, and I think this ties into the Kat Sickler video, which I'm going to play the audio from momentarily. There was a group chat of 20 fraternity brothers.
1: Yes.
0: And they essentially sent text messages insinuating, I think it said free pee.
1: Yes.
0: There's free pee up here right now. And it is alleged that all of these fraternity brothers knew what was going on. And not one of them ever came forward with what was happening. Mm-hmm. And this really kind of brings forth the same, with the audio that I'm about to play, it's the same energy and it poses the same question about the man or the bear, which really caught fire for a minute, who would you rather be left in the woods alone with, the man or the bear? And this was Kat Sickler's comments. And I'm curious, just for the sake of, you know, the conversations that we always have, and I know we're joking with you a lot, Joj, but your thoughts on this.
5: If one more man tells me, it's not all men. We're not all...

0: be prepared for the possibility of one bad man. We're not focusing on the right thing.
1: I kind of feel like your comments sometimes might be opposite of hers. And I'm just curious, knowing that you like her and your thoughts on
2: I do,
1: on that,
2: and I fully agree with it. It's a world that we live in that we walk looking over our shoulder constantly, questioning everything as women, because we don't know, you know, which one man, you know, so we worry about them all, because it's just, it's a reality that there's just creeps out there, and we are not as, most of us are not as strong, you know, to be able to fight off or handle ourselves. And when there's seven of them versus one girl, she doesn't stand a chance.
1: Yeah. And I will say, I bring up that, the bear in the guy thing a lot, because I think that when that first came out, I was like super combative, and I thought it was just dramatic that so many women were picking the bear. And I'm not saying that I necessarily had a life-changing epiphany during all of that, but I think it did maybe help me realize how concerned women are for men in general, which is a sad state of affairs. And I don't necessarily think that they're wrong. And I think as men, we can try to be different and not send that stereotype any further down the road. But I think there's definitely some
2: yeah,
1: truth.
2: I mean, it's just insane. Like, you know, you get one bad apple and this guy goes up and he tries to take advantage of this girl. But the fact that he's parading her down the hall, room to room, forcing her to do drugs or whatever in an already altered state of mind, and that there's that many more people that don't see anything wrong with it, that think it's funny and it's fine, and we can text about it, and we don't bat an eye at the fact that this poor incapacitated girl is being treated like a rag doll. I don't know. It's just disgusting that is the caliber of human that can be out, that many. You know, like, it's just,
3: frats have always been weird to me. I've never wanted to join one.
1: I do think it's there was that documentary, The Hunting Ground. I don't know if you saw that. I think that there was a little bit of Jameis in that too. I think there is an environment where people get away with a lot of things on college campuses.
2: Yeah.
1: People get away with a lot of stuff all throughout the world. Yeah. All right, let's step aside for a moment. When we come back, we'll get back to a couple lighter messages for people who sent stuff along, and it's something else as well. Oh, I know what it was. A little Guth date. It's been a minute since we've had a Guth date.
3: Yeah.
1: We'll hit that real quick. Some of your offerings as well with JoJo. Judge Juicy is in the building. Follow her on social media at Joanne Petrella. More Setting Show on the way.
4: 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Hockey is right around the corner. And the weather will be getting nice soon. Oh, and the Bone Bonus is paying out. 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

0: Welcome back to Setting Show. You're in the midst of Judge Juicy. The juice is loose. JoJo is hanging out with us. He's Dizzy. I am John Senning. Thank you for being here. No word on the no word on the winner today, huh? We got prick that one day who you all right over there? Yeah. What happened?
1: You okay?
2: Who, me?
0: Yeah. Oh yeah. It sounded like you hit your head.
3: Attention, people!
4: Judge Juicy. On Senning Show, you send in your messy questions and the judge will rule. All rise. Court is in session. This is Judge Juicy.
0: Will we be seeing you out at the Mike Calta Bud Light tailgate this Sunday?
1: Perhaps. It's a 1 o'clock game?
0: It is a 1 o'clock game. Okay. Well, last time you said perhaps and you did show up. So I'm going to take that as a maybe. Most likely.
1: I just hate having to deal with parking.
2: So why don't you just drive to Mike's and have him take you? I'm over here volunteering Mike. Never
0: yeah,
2: mind.
0: Yeah. He, well, I think I heard from the two this morning, he's coming directly from Port Charlotte. So that might not that might not work.
1: Oh, it's, yeah.
0: It is tough. You get any strings for a little side lot action?
1: I don't actually even mind like paying. It's just always such a pain in the ass, like because all the streets are closed off and I go down one street and then I can't get out and I got to drive all the way to like airport and turn around and come back. I mean, it's just...
0: So maybe.
1: Maybe.
0: We'll go with a nice, strong maybe.
1: It was very hot the last time.
0: It was. Yeah. I don't think there's any chance it's going to be that hot again.
1: Okay.
0: I don't know. I think maybe there could be a little rain. Maybe a little rain in the morning might cool things off a little bit. Maybe that's wishful.
1: Gross.
0: Wishful thinking.
2: Opposite. Yeah.
0: I like that, dude. Sometimes you just got to bask in it. You just got to own it. You got to sweat.
2: In the gross weather?
0: Yeah. That's what else are you going to do? You can not be there. You can be miserable or you just own it. You pretty much got three options.
2: Yeah. I'd rather that than terribly cold. So I'm with you.
1: Oh, I would rather be so cold.
2: Hell no.
1: Oh my God.
0: Being out there in a hoodie and a little knit cap.
1: Oh my God.
2: That's not cold. I'm talking about like goose jacket.
1: Yeah. I want my hand warmers. Yeah.
0: I would take all that.
1: Oh yeah.
2: Go up north.
0: I would take all of that.
1: I can't.
0: Yeah.
2: Why?
1: My parents are here.
2: Oh, mama's girl.
1: Yeah.
0: Everything. But I mean, cold. Just for a change of pace.
1: I want seasons, bro.
2: Yeah.
0: Like when you say cold, like give me a temperature. Are you talking like 10 degrees, 5 degrees?
2: It's different because when I lived up there, I was used to Celsius.
0: Right.
2: So it was always negative
0: degrees.
2: Well,
0: you do know what Fahrenheit means, though.
1: You can convert that, you know.
0: 31 degrees?
2: Colder. Colder than 31.
0: 25 degrees.
2: Yes. You want that.
0: I wouldn't mind a Sunday with that. I don't want to live in that for months on end. But if you told me I had a football Sunday where I got to bundle up and go out, have a little hot
1: football, would that be?
0: Yeah, a little apple cider, a little warm apple cider with
1: a little
0: some
1: hot toddy.
0: Yeah, oh,
2: no, hell no.
0: Dude, we can have little fire tables.
1: Oh
0: out at
1: my
0: the tailgate.
1: God!
0: We're all sitting around the bonfire,
2: like hobos
1: snuggled
2: like
1: up together.
0: You don't like a bonfire?
2: Not really.
1: Oh my God! Who
2: a bonfire, yes, but you didn't explain a bonfire. You're explaining. Trash can on fire.
0: No, I would take a trash can on fire.
1: Yeah.
0: What I was thinking was like those nice bougie little tables that have fire coming out of it.
1: Yeah.
2: Okay.
0: Yeah. One of those. Maybe
2: heat lamps.
0: I'll start a little fire. Maybe. Either way, we don't have to worry about that anytime soon. El Nino is here, so maybe we'll get it later. I like this one because I think this is an interesting situation that happens mostly. This person seems a little bit old to be playing these kind of games, but I think it happens a lot. When people are trying to figure it out in dating.
1: Okay.
0: Dear Judge Juicy, I've been dating someone off and on for some time. We are both in our early 40s and been together nearly 2 years. I love him, but he's stubborn as they come. And because of this, our relationship has suffered. After a short breakup, we got back together and I found out in the week that we were broken up, he slept with another girl. He tells me that he loves me constantly, but I think if you love me, why did it only take you less than a week to sleep with someone else? Am I overreacting or is the writing on the wall with this one? Should I let a dog be a dog and unleash him, or does his collar need to be adjusted? Please help, Judge Juicy. Signed, a worried dog owner. And this is like I said,
2: dog owner.
0: This happens. Like the people that have those borderline dysfunctional relationships where they break up for a week is a little much, but they take a break. We're on a break. Yeah. And then they both hook up. One person hooks up. What does the judge rule when it comes to temporary breakups that most of the time everybody knows are only temporary and what you can do during that time?
1: Well,
0: or should do.
1: I don't. if you say that you're broken up, then you're broken up, no matter the length of time that it is. And it's a guy. Of course he's going to immediately go out and put his pee in another V. Like, that's, he's grieving. He that, just needs
0: he's
1: to...
0: He's grieving. There's the judge we know.
2: Yeah, it is.
0: He's grieving.
1: Yeah, he's grieving. He's sad about it. Isn't that how guys grieve? They just go and fill up another hole?
0: Not all of them. I think there are levels to sadness. I think a certain level of sadness, like to get under or over someone, you got to get under somebody
1: else. If you and Danielle, God forbid, were to break up, I would be shocked if you went and just immediately put it in somebody else.
0: It would take some time.
1: But at the same time, I would understand that you're just completely out of sorts and just self-medicating however you can.
0: Self-educating.
2: Yeah.
0: People live this life. I remember a couple that I was very good friends with through high school and after. And this was kind of like their MO. Like, they were together. I think they're married and happy now. But during that era, like, they'd break up for a week or 2 weeks. And then you'd see both of them out and about gallivanting with new people, definitely hooking up and then going back. And I think you almost need to both do it and live your life that way, or it's not going
1: to
0: work.
1: But like you said, they're in their early 40s. So to me, I don't think the problem is he went out and slept with somebody else. I think the problem was way before that even happened. If you're making up and breaking up, then there's something that's not working for the two of you. So to me, the relationship is not on the path to success, just in general.
2: Yeah, just because you don't wait a week doesn't mean you don't... I mean, you didn't wait a week doesn't mean you don't care about them. It's just, I thought we were broken up. What are the rules? We're broken up.
0: I would disagree.
2: What do you mean?
0: I think that if you're with somebody, and this, again, we're going to take this out of it because this seems like a fairly dysfunctional relationship. Yeah. Let's say that you've been together for a decent amount of time.
2: Yeah.
0: If you, in the hours or week after being with somebody for a long time that you truly loved and wanted to be with, if within that week or however many days after you immediately go and have sex with somebody else, I think that takes away from how much you cared about the person initially.
2: I don't think, what I'm saying is I don't think it's wrong. There is no timeline you should really have. Personally, I agree with you. I've been in breakups and within days. I was like, I was checked out a long time ago, not really there. Then there was another one where it took me a while to get over that person and hook up with someone, because you are right. You have these emotions. You don't want to go, well, it was so easy to get over you, so I'm going to go hop in bed with the next person. So I get what you're saying.
1: Just because you have sex with somebody doesn't mean you're into them or you like them or you don't love the person. It's again, it's a way to cope. It's a way, that's how people.
2: But I think John's point is, because you're ready to cope, maybe you weren't into them as much as you were. Maybe it should take you a longer time to cope.
0: And I think
1: that's the way that you, that's a form of like trying to disassociate from whether it's the pain or the anger or the sadness or the whatever it is. I think people turn to that as a way to fill a void.
0: I think it also depends on what your plans are. I would say that if you're in a relationship where you know it's over and done and there's no hope and the door is shut, then I can see it maybe. If you think that you want to be with this person and that there's a chance that something could come back around, I would say it's not a good choice to go hook up with somebody.
1: Not necessarily a good choice, but I don't know in those moments, like if it's been said that you're not together, you know what I mean? Like, okay, then we're done. We're breaking up. I don't want to talk to you. All right, cool. Whether or not you mean it, it's been said. So to me, however you need to process that breakup or that separation or that whatever.
0: Well, I think the next question is that then a death sentence if you're the other partner? If it's your partner who went out in 4 days and got with somebody else and then there's a hope of rekindling, is that fact enough for you to say, no, if you went out and had sex with somebody else days later, then there's no hope for us?
2: I think there's something to the honesty of them at least telling you, because they could have just lied and you would have thought for a fact, well, oh my God, this person loves me so much. Yeah. At least they told me, they're being honest with me. Like, look, we weren't together. I was hurt and whatever.
1: Yeah.
2: I was driven into someone else's arms in bed and I made it, not a mistake, but I just made a decision. And it's not because I didn't care about you. Right. It's just there was no us at that moment.
1: Right.
2: So what am I to do? Mama needs her.
0: Yeah. I was hurt for a squirt
2: at
0: that point.
2: Exactly. Yeah.
0: Dear Judge Juicy.
1: Hey, your belly.
0: This is a good one. Oh, what, something I can notice?
2: Yeah, we all heard that. It was a gargle.
1: Yeah. When you opened your mouth.
0: Really?
1: Yeah.
0: I almost want to go back and listen to the tape. I didn't feel it or hear it myself.
1: It was him, right? Or was it you?
0: It
1: I mean, I just heard it in my
0: hold
1: head.
0: Hold on, hold on. Let's
2: do it. I didn't feel like it was me. I don't remember feeling anything.
0: We're going to do the rare.
1: I just felt like you went to take a breath and like there was a little
0: maybe it
1: air
0: was.
1: Bubble that came up.
0: Hold on.
2: It went,
1: like, okay, we're done. We're breaking up. Okay, yeah. I don't want to talk to you. All right, cool. Whether or not you mean it, it's been said. So to me.
0: Same. This is you.
1: However you need to process that breakup or that separation or that whatever.
0: What I think the next question is that then a death sentence if you're the. Mm-hmm. We got a delay.
2: More
0: here. Find a way. All right, screw it. Okay, I went back to the broadcast either way. Now I'm worried I have some sort of condition where my throat and neck are making noises that I don't even know.
2: Let us know in chat if you heard it.
0: Yeah, if you heard a strange noise coming from my body, I'll study it during the commercial break. Dear Judge Juicy, this feels very prevalent, probably modern day. I'm a 38-year-old guy and probably about to get myself in trouble. My girl got on one of these GLP-1 shots and has lost a ton of weight. I'm glad she's happy, but honestly, I missed her. I miss her old body. I love this guy. She had some curves and her big old rack. Mm-hmm. And now she's gotten so skinny, I'm starting to worry she looks sickly. Mm. I've told her that I thought she looked great before and that she really doesn't need to keep losing weight. But she says she's still got a lot more to go and won't listen. I don't want to be the asshole boyfriend telling her what to do with her body, but I also don't want to sit here and pretend I don't miss the woman that I fell for. Now I feel like did it happen again?
2: I heard it. Yeah. Yeah, it's you.
0: That was me.
2: Yeah.
0: Am I wrong for wanting my thick girl back, or do I just need to shut my mouth and let her do what makes her happy?
1: No. Well, no. I think it's so sweet that you're, you know, there's people that force that that way to lose the weight and to be, you know, you want her to be healthy. You want her to be happy. I get all that. It's not the person that you were attracted to. I mean, I know on the inside, but also you want a physical attraction too.
2: Of course.
1: So that sucks because...
0: Would you feel that way too if it was in the opposite direction? If the girl had gained a bunch of weight, would you be saying the same exact thing?
1: Yeah, I no. Well, it's not who he fell. That's not the version. Yes.
0: Right. Which,
1: yeah.
0: Which could be called shallow, but I do agree with you.
2: You wouldn't say something if they were putting on weight just because they're putting on weight?
1: No, I'm saying you should.
2: Oh, okay.
1: You should acknowledge it because that isn't the person. Yeah. I mean, and I know people change and, you know, you have kids or life happens or whatever. Like, you know, but I think voicing a concern about that, now whether or not you want to do something about it, you know,
0: these the Ozempics and the Wegovys and all that, they are great. Like, and maybe I'm just wrong, I feel like you can spot one of these people from a mile away. Like, it does, like, they get kind of a zombie-ish looking appearance at some point.
1: If you take it too far, I agree.
2: Yeah. Or there's ones that don't seem bad. You were just praising Lizzo last week on how amazing she looked.
0: Did she do one?
2: Absolutely.
0: I don't know. She also
1: I assume she does. I'm pretty sure Kelly Clarkson has.
0: Yeah, but same kind of thing. She had so much to lose.
1: Yes.
0: She's so far away from
1: looking
0: sickly.
1: So she still looks great.
0: Yeah.
1: Serena Williams does it.
2: I think.
1: Because her husband is a co-founder.
2: Yeah.
1: Well,
2: oh,
1: one
0: really?
1: Of them.
0: I did not know that.
1: Yeah.
2: If you're doing it and maintain, like hitting the gym,
1: yes.
2: I think Lizzo's doing that. She's stabbing the crap out of herself.
0: Yeah.
2: But I think she's at least trying to tone whatever's getting
1: the protein in, making sure that.
0: And still, though, she could lose another 30 pounds and still be thick. I think once you get to the point where you don't really have fat and then it starts eating away at your bones and then your face starts kind of sagging. And it is a little Walking Dead.
1: I feel bad because I want her to be thin and feeling good and be happy, but also like. That sucks for him because that's not who he fell in love
0: rack.
1: With.
0: That big old rack. I mean, he fell in love with that big old rack. And now he's got
1: a juicy booty.
0: Yeah, now he's got the leader of the Itty Bitty Titty Committee over there in his home. And that's not fair.
1: I wish I had a perfect answer. It's just a conversation that they have to have themselves.
2: Random question. What number are we trying to hit nowadays?
1: Oh.
0: In the chat to play the song?
2: Yeah.
0: I would say 500 on the average day.
2: Just making sure.
0: I would say 500.
1: Why, where are we at?
0: I know we are over 4. I know we're over 4.
2: We were higher than 407 for a bit.
1: Oh, yeah. You guys.
0: I think 500.
1: I always forget.
0: I think we circle it on the calendar next week. When we think about what we're going to talk about and what we're going to do in here, we circle it as a day that we're planning on playing the song.
1: I'll make sure to shave my legs.
0: Yeah. Maybe we do a bikini. We do a bathing suit fashion show?
2: You too?
0: If you don't want to be involved, I'll do
1: I don't want to be in a bathing suit.
0: Okay.
2: Well, we tried.
0: I guess it's just me then. So I'll get a Speedo.
1: Okay.
0: And how do we make this work?
2: We got to brainstorm.
1: I love a good banana hammock.
0: I was going to say, what if JoJo oiled me up in my banana hammock, but I'd have to get a permission slip for that. I don't know how that would go over. So there's something.
2: Yeah.
0: We'll take it into the, we'll take it into the lab.
2: I think we can get a pole in here.
1: Oh, that I would do.
0: Yeah, like a firefighter's pole. I'd love to ride that all the way down. Yes, I do, by the way.
2: Okay.
1: There are ones that you can just buy off Amazon, but I don't think the ceiling, like beam.
0: I think you probably have one that has a big weight on the bottom.
2: Oh, that's true.
1: Yeah, that's all I need is for me to fall over and pull the whole ceiling down.
2: Pop the crowd, I'll tell you that. One,
0: everything's fine. As long as you don't hurt yourself, you're safe.
1: I mean, I could probably ask Crystal.
2: Get on that.
1: Yeah, how to get one.
0: Oh, yes.
1: Yeah.
0: Okay, that's a possibility. Okay. Follow her on social media at Joanne Petrella. Slide up in her DMs, gentlemen, if you think you deserve to be up in there. Like Dizzy will do. Dizzy will slide up in anybody's DMs.
2: Yeah.
0: Taken or not, freshly in a relationship or not, dating a coworker. Boom, you get a DM, you get a DM, you get a DM. He is the Oprah of DMs.
1: Okay.
2: Dude, he's not wrong.
0: He slipped up in Scotty's.
1: He saw
0: that beautiful Latino news personality and he was like, "What's up, girl?"
2: I was commenting. Nope.
0: She
2: followed me and I commented on something. That's all that happened.
0: Let me send you a picture of me and Warren Sapp. Let me show you how a real man interacts with a Hall of Famer girl.
2: See how I get the respect in these streets?
0: Exactly. All right. Don't go anywhere. When we come back, we will fire up John's joints with Drew Garabo. Lots to get to today. A good old-fashioned OnlyFans drama. I feel like it's been a while since we've had a teacher with an OnlyFans getting herself in trouble. And we also will hit some updates about the Buccaneers and just how much of a hot seat Todd Bowles is really in at the moment. All that and a bunch more coming up next in John's Joints. Don't go anywhere. Wild Fork Foods. I did one of my favorite things on planet Earth this morning. I put in a hefty Wild Fork order in the app. I got a Santa Maria tri-tip that I'm going to put on the Weber tonight. I got a couple ribeyes. I got some red snapper fillets for my wife. I got some of the cilantro lime rice that I love very, very much. No matter what you're looking for, whether it's the staples for the week to feed your family, they've got all of those at unbelievable prices. Large cuts of meat like the tri-tip, the picanha, the chuck roast that can feed the family all week long. Or maybe you want to do a nice fancy dinner. 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

0: Welcome back to Setting Show. It's time for John's Joints, where we light up the news of the day. First, we got to roll them up real tight. We light them up, we pass them around, hopefully making them as palatable as possible. I do want to give a special shout out to Paul Vroom Vroom Ross Chastain. He is he's going through it right now. I don't know what he wants to say or what he wants me to say, but we're thinking of you, brother.
1: Hang in there, Paul. Love you, buddy.
0: I am John Senning. He is Dizzy, and that is Drew R. Garabo. I meant to ask you, was his name Kyle, the kid that got kicked out of the Bucks game, did he actually call you?
1: No.
0: Okay.
1: No, I thought it was you. Some dude called as him, and his speech patterns were like dead on John Senning.
0: Okay.
1: That's why I texted you.
0: I went down the rabbit hole of watching that guy's videos, like open-minded to think like maybe this guy is not as big of a douchebag as it seems. That is an unbearable human being. I watched like a bunch of his videos, Don't Ask Me Why, and just what he's up to in Raymond James, in his real life. Like, that is just a trouble. He's just trouble.
2: He's scum. Break it down to me. What is he?
0: He's the guy that was screaming at the players when they went off the field. He got kicked out.
2: That guy is.
0: He got kicked out this week, which, do we ever get official word on whether he was kicked out retroactively for the other week? Because I also saw videos of him being an obnoxious prick at this week's game as well.
1: I think he got kicked out once they realized that he was the dude from last week. But did you see where he was harassing the Vikings fans? Like,
0: Yeah.
1: What an absolute stain on Tampa Bay this guy is.
0: Yeah, he's and I just don't get it, because I think he was kind of threatening to like not be a Bucks fan or something anymore. It's just
2: should be Eagles fan. He'll fit in.
0: Yeah. Oh. Big time Eagles fan vibes, to say the least.
1: And that voice
0: So I did see, and I'm not sure if anybody clued you into this on his and I was looking at it this morning, because I was curious if he was touting the fact that he called. But on his Instagram story, he was sharing screenshots from people texting him, telling him, "You're famous, dude. They're talking about you on 102.5 The Bone right now."
1: Oh.
0: So, you know, he's one of those guys where probably any pub is good pub at this point. Dude, we didn't talk about it yesterday, and I'm sorry to bring it up, but I feel like things like this can't just die on the vine. It's only happened a handful of times all throughout time.
1: Oh, I know what you're getting.
0: Friday, Diz, I'm hoping that this is not on your radar yet, because a moment like this is just too good, not to share on a Tuesday.
1: I'll walk out of here right now. Springboarding off of that, the song Ricochet, an amazing song about the Nova Festival massacre.
0: That's not it. That's the wrong clip.
2: Oh, here's more than
1: pork buns. They got everything you could possibly want, from broccoli to pineapple custard buns. It's amazing. It's my favorite thing in the world.
3: What do they call it?
1: Dim sum.
3: Dim sum. Nice nuts on your chin.
2: No! No! Was it because this was in his prep and this was all...
0: Dude, he pulled the ultimate Garabo, the Garabo hack. You've got to get Drew talking about something that he's so passionate about and that he wants to speak of, that he loses all semblance of his guard, and he loves dim sum so much.
2: Damn.
0: That you had him in the zone has anybody gotten a post-game reaction from you? I mean, you've had the weekend plus to think about it. Are you trying to keep it out of mind?
2: Yeah.
0: I mean, what do you think went wrong there?
1: I feel like people have been very sympathetic so far, knowing that this is one of the most traumatic things ever to happen to me, including cancer. I like you said, I took my eye off the ball. Mm-hmm. when I speak about something that I have so much passion and enthusiasm for, I temporarily forget that there are scumbags out there just waiting to get me with the D's nuts joke.
0: Well, I mean,
2: where's the guy from the crowd? I wish he was here. Yeah. Drew, not good enough. Not good enough.
1: Formal effort.
0: Dude, I will say,
1: it was great.
0: Well, you created that.
1: I did, and he pulled it off magnificently.
0: And then
2: was that twice in a week? Was it the same week I got you?
1: Probably.
2: Oh, man, you really had your guard down last week.
1: Look, I talk about things I'm really enthusiastic
0: about. Yeah, and it was.
1: I never will again.
0: The other one was the Boda. It is both food related.
1: Yes, and I'm passionate about food.
0: I did want to get your live thoughts on this.
1: Okay.
0: Just because I was texting you this morning. I feel like, and I hope it's okay that I say this, like you will dabble in things that are slightly more controversial than maybe some. And like many times throughout our years together, you would go, is this too far? What are your thoughts on this?
1: Yeah.
0: I just, I don't really know. And then I put up this dumbass tweet yesterday that is now, every time I look down on it, it has 100 more likes and 15 more comments on it in regards to the ball boy who tried to kind of fight the Jaguars player for the ball that was his technical interception. Mm-hmm. And I simply, when I put it up, I thought it was kind of sarcastic. Like I was half leaning into haha alpha mentality. And also this guy kind of came off like a little bitch with just like, no, don't touch me. You can't do that. So I just put up, I guarantee this ball boy is a multi-time participation trophy winner. And I haven't deleted it yet, but the majority of the comments are accusing me of making fun of a mentally challenged or a person who is on the spectrum, which is, I cannot find that reported anywhere.
1: Yeah. I mean, you didn't have to use the R word. No,
0: you and Dizzy. It'd be your own, dude. But the amount of times Dizzy have said that to people today.
1: In all seriousness, as someone who is a defender of the special needs,
0: that's why
1: community.
0: I put it on your radar this morning for multiple reasons.
1: Yeah, it didn't. It did not trigger one single alarm for me because we don't. It's almost worse that these people are assuming that the ball boy is somehow in the special needs community because he may very well not be. I saw the interaction. They showed it on Red Zone a bunch, and I was like, that ball boy's out of line. Like, give the dude his first interception. Give him the football.
0: Well, it's you know, if it's his job to hold on to the ball, I think there's like a million other ways that interaction can go. There's one move where he kind of starts backing off a little bit once he realizes the ball boy is not going to give him the ball. The ball boy gives him an extra shove.
1: He does.
0: He says, like, you can't touch me.
1: Yeah.
0: And like pushes him back. And it just felt very like, I don't
1: get it.
0: Know.
1: Never go full. Yeah, sure. I'm with you, John. I'm an ally. No, you're totally 1,000% good.
0: And this is not. And the reason that I'm asking, if you missed the beginning of the show, now people tagging 102.5 The Bone saying, "How do you feel about your guy? Making derogatory comments towards a mentally handicapped person just doing their job."
1: How do they know he's mentally handicapped?
0: Exactly.
1: Yeah. Do we look up?
2: I looked up while you were asking that, I asked Grok, and even Grok's like, no,
0: I spent
2: cool.
0: the whole morning. Like, yeah. I will tell you, if I would have at any time found out that that was being widely reported, I would have deleted it. The fact that I cannot find that on the internet or X anywhere, I just think people are leaning into it.
1: Yep.
0: He's clearly on the spectrum, but just trying to do his job. You're a clown. This is clearly a challenged kid. What a crazy take. The meanest of all came in quick last night. I guarantee he's got more character than you and your whole family. You are a punt, but with the C. It's the C world.
1: That guy doesn't know your mom.
0: Incredible. You guys can't tell he's got mental problems. This is not the fun kind of bullying, unfortunately.
1: You made an observation.
0: What am I missing here?
1: Nothing. When you tweet them back, tweet pictures of you at Down to Bowl show them you're an ally.
0: You, thank you. Yeah.
2: That boy was protecting the ball like he still thought Brady was playing for them. They had to go do something to it. It's like, no, Brady has to deflate this.
0: I've heard that theory as well. Like,
2: what?
0: Why was he protecting that ball? So, you know, was something up with the ball? Who the hell? But
2: I just assume it's the chips, though, right?
0: You never hear of, you know, Evans notoriously throws the ball into the stands every touchdown.
2: Yeah.
0: You've never once heard about them telling him to stop, do that, you know, not to do that or fight to get those balls back unless it's like a record breaking ball. Like, it just seems like if those balls were as protected as that guy was trying to protect it, that we'd hear of this drama more often when players want to keep their record balls.
1: Yeah. Like, they should have a conversation with all ball men and women to say, if it is a significant accomplishment, the player's going to want to keep that ball. This was that dude's first interception.
0: Well, and I think the big part would be let somebody else above the ball boy fight that fight. Like we didn't put you out there to physically impose yourself against an NFL player in the middle of a game to protect the ball. Like, it's just very unique situation. And hopefully, hopefully no more news breaks about it and I get to keep my job.
1: Well, if any news breaks about it, it's going to be biographical information on this dude, which will enlighten it. But I don't see anything that tells me he's on the spectrum.
0: Yeah, I don't either. Man, this caught my, and maybe I'm just reaching here, but I've got two pieces of audio that I want to play Buccaneers related because I do think that the Todd Bowles conversation is heating up in a big way. We discussed at length yesterday, will the Glazers ever pull the trigger midseason to get rid of a coach? Who the hell knows? But man, I saw this video that's going viral, and I know that it's not every coach in the league that acts this way, But when you watch the Bears last night and you watch what the Bears have been able to do with a coach like Ben Johnson, who walked in the door and changed the culture and changed everything immediately. And I hear him in the locker room like this.
4: Yeah. Holy fellas. Man, you talked about responding from last week. Man, that was a bad taste in our mouth last week, wasn't it? And yeah, what did you do? You went right back to work. You had a great week of preparation, and here we are. That's what good teams do. All right? They get punched in the mouth, and they come back out, and they respond the right way. Defense.
5: Hell yeah.
4: Yeah. Good thing. Three takeaways.
0: I look at a team that is enthralled and captivated and bought in on a culture and a movement that a head coach has brought to the Bears so quickly. And then you look at what we've got going on in Tampa. It couldn't be any worse. And I just think at some point when you're making decisions about head coaches, it should be something like this or go home. You know what I mean? Like, it's either we've had Todd Bowles for a while. He's been with the Bucs even when he was defensive coordinator for a while now. He's not going to change the culture in this city or with this team. Unless, are we saying Jalen or Jalen? Is it just Jalen?
1: Jalen
0: Daniels. Unless this guy comes in and shocks the world and becomes something. I heard you pontificating about the idea of, could this be a Brady Bledsoe type deal? That would be fun to watch. Outside of a miracle, like, it's not happening. Like, he's not winning back this team or taking charge of it in a meaningful way, and just seeing other coaches get their teams fired up and teams buy into their coach, it just rings more true that Todd Bowles must go immediately.
1: Well, John, you know, the funny thing is, we're only a game out of first place.
0: It's very, very funny. And I think it's interesting when you hear the national media talk about Todd Bowles or the Bucs in general at this moment.
6: What do you think about Todd Bowles being on the hot seat?
7: I think he's certainly, that thing is searing underneath him right now. And it should be. I mean, this is a team went into the season in a bad division that I thought would win the division and play good football. They have not played good football at all. No. And there's a variety of reasons. They haven't got better on the offensive line, which I thought they'd be good on the offensive line. The pass rushers haven't established themselves. We thought.
0: And the last point I wanted to make, and I'm not looking to pile on this man because I happen to love him very, very much. For a long time, I was hoping that he was waiting in the cut to come save us all. And that was part of the plan. But we shall not forget that Bruce Arians put all of this in motion,
1: right,
0: and that he was the guy who did bring life to the organization. And I mean, he had Tom Brady at some point, which made a difference. But even before that, you could tell things were different. No risk it, no biscuit. This was the, whether Brady had a hand in it or not, this was the handpicked guy at the behest of Bruce Arians to lead us into the next era. And now Bruce just gets to go on NFL Network and trash the team and act like he didn't make all this happen.
8: Yeah, not making the plays that were there. You know, there are times when they're there and they're not making them. The offensive line is one of the best in the league, and he's got to quit doing this. You know, just throw the damn ball away. And that's not his nature, I know, but this is how he always gets hurt. And, you know, I haven't had that conversation with him personally. But
0: do we even know if he's with the team in any way? It was like he was stepping into a consultant type role, and they would always show him cruising around practice in the golf cart. I haven't seen him around lately. I don't know what he's doing, but we are still, whether we like it or not, under this Bruce Arians built umbrella that he had a hand in making happen.
1: Have you seen any of the breakdowns of some of Baker's decision making during the last game?
0: I think so. I mean, it's not good. Dude. It's not good.
1: I mean, like, it's bad that he got injured, but that has eclipsed the fact that he was absolutely terrible. Wide open receivers in the middle of the field, and he decides to, like, scramble and try to run. He's making bad choices.
0: Yeah, it's almost like there was a little bit of magic fairy dust on Baker for that first little bit of a run. Those moments where he could evade and he would make that throw, and maybe it's because of all the injuries catching up to him, but just all those moments where he used to make magic, now they've turned to nothingness.
2: Yeah, let's not also ignore that our line is complete dog crap.
0: Oh yes,
1: yeah,
0: that was a crazy quote by Bruce Arians.
1: Yeah,
0: like, and just with all the with the penalties alone, they can't be that good.
2: Like, I'm excited to see Jalen, but it's going to be rough for him. He's a rookie now, having to deal with this line, running it for his life just to try to make a play. It's going to be rough.
1: It is, but at least we play the Green Bay Packers, who made Michael Penix look like Roger Staubach. You know what I mean? Their defense is awful.
2: Bruce Arians, senior advisor to the general manager.
0: Okay.
1: Still to the Bucs?
2: That's his still title,
0: It is just crazy to think about. You know, we don't know what's going to happen.
1: Right.
0: But when you start thinking about what one of the most interesting quarterback controversies in the history of the NFL would really look like. I mean, obviously, I don't think we've had a scenario where you've got a guy who just received the biggest contract in franchise history, getting hurt, going down to a rookie who could potentially win some. If he wins these three games, what do you do? I mean, it feels like you say that. It feels like to me, maybe in the war room with the Glazers and Jason Light, I think they're going to feel like they've got to put Baker back in no matter what.
2: Yeah, that's your guy. You paid that money. Yeah.
1: Well, you look at the Patriots, to go back to Bledsoe, but before Bledsoe got injured, he signed a contract that made him the highest paid player in the NFL, not just quarterback, player. And when he got hurt, Brady stepped in, and when Bledsoe got healthy, Brady kept playing.
0: But just to poke back a little bit, wasn't Bledsoe out for like the season?
1: Yeah.
0: So, I mean, he had a huge sample size where I think immediately everybody went, okay, this guy might be the realest of real deals. Three games, you know, the Fitzmagics of the world and other people have been able to, I mean, Case Keenum with that great game. Mm. You know, I think you can fire off a couple good games.
1: Great point.
0: I just think it makes the controversy that much more interesting. Because guess what? The fan base doesn't give a damn about the money that they paid Baker Mayfield. If he wins these games, there will be borderline zero fans looking forward to the return of Baker Mayfield, and it feels crazy to say that.
1: And then what? When Baker comes back, do they boo him at home?
0: I don't think it's out of the question.
1: It's not out of the question. These fans are pissed.
0: I also don't know. I think it depends on if we win these games, how do we win them? What does the offense look like? Does it look like a completely different team? But this kid's got some swag, and he's saying it. You know, I'm getting this team ready. He seems to be leaning into being the temporary leader of the team, and whether or not it sticks is going to be interesting. It's not fun or anything, but people are sharing this clip everywhere today, and I just thought Drew might appreciate it.
9: I think we're going to shock a lot of people this year, and so I'm excited to just get on the road and do that.
1: Is that Baker?
0: Yeah, they didn't shock. Well, they did shock a lot of people, just not in the direction that everybody thought they would.
1: I like watching his press conference when he was complaining about his contract situation and how he was putting his that he's a franchise quarterback and how disrespected he felt. And then you look at the highlights from the first couple of games, dude. You lied to yourself.
0: I don't know if there's ever been, to use a Gen Z phrase, like such an aura drop on a player ever. Even even though last season wasn't perfect, he's still going into this camp, he was still the dog. He was the dog, and I think people looked at that energy about the contract that way. They go, oh, this guy's fighting. Just like he fights on the field, he's fighting for his money, he's fighting for what's right. And then to go out and do this, I just think you lose some points in the public opinion.
2: Jalen comes in and does good, like wins the games for us. Baker comes back. Would you be interested in doing something like the Saints used to do, where they have two quarterbacks interchanging in games?
1: You know what they say, if you've got two quarterbacks, you've got no quarterbacks.
0: Yeah, I mean, I guess it'll depend on what Jalen Daniels can do. If he's just running all over every offense and that's really his sweet spot, I mean, I wouldn't have a problem with trying some wildcat stuff just to keep him in the game, appease some fans, let him stay a part of it, knowing that you're kind of saying at that point, Baker's on a short leash and he's still on the field.
1: So if I'm Jason Light, here's what I do. Say Jalen Daniels comes in and wins two of the three or three of the three. I get in front of the media, I say, listen, Baker's thumb was a little bit worse than we expected.
0: Yes.
1: We're going to have to let him rehab a little bit longer. We're going to give Jalen another week or two while Baker heals. And if Jalen Daniels wins those weeks, then you can say, look, I know we signed you to this enormous God, the Bucs look so stupid for signing him to that contract unnecessarily, don't they?
0: It is crazy. It is quite.
1: Light, it is quite the crazy. Glazers, they got to be choking on that deal.
0: I mean, it, unless there's a miracle somewhere coming, which seems less and less likely every single day, it will go down as one of the worst deals. I mean, really, unless at this point, unless we get a Super Bowl, I mean,
1: right.
0: with what's happened so far. I just have a conspiracy theory that I have not taken it from anywhere. I do believe the thumb is worse. I don't know that they're straight up lying, but I believe that the thumb is worse than what they're saying. Mm. I still believe, and I haven't seen anybody explain it, if that was an issue with the bone or the tendon or some sort of dislocation, the fact that that thing was spewing blood to me shows that something protruded through the skin. And I don't know. I don't know that they could or would just lie. I just think the amount of pain that he was in and the fact that he was bleeding like that, I don't see him coming back in 3 weeks.
1: So you didn't see him pull the Dusty Rhodes then? Took the little razor from his teeth, cut himself.
0: he was
1: what do they call that?
0: Blading, juicing.
1: Blading, that's it.
0: Blading and or juicing.
1: That's what he did.
0: Yeah, that's a theory right there.
1: And then screamed.
2: Do we know when our bye week is?
0: It's still. I think I saw it today. It's like 6 weeks away.
2: Okay.
0: So we got some. Right. We got some time. Did you see? I don't really see it in the video, but they say that Todd Bowles was laughing when Baker went down, and they asked him about it, and he said, oh, it was just a high-pitched scream. I wasn't expecting that. Like, from Baker.
2: From your quarterback, quarterback, 150 million. He's like, ha-ha, get it, guys? One game away.
0: He's like, he screamed like a girl. It was funny.
1: The dude, your franchise quarterback is laying there on the ground. You saw the play. Why would you ever laugh?
0: Or why would you even entertain the question and go, I wasn't laughing. Right. You know, I was something.
1: Yeah, nervous energy.
0: Yeah, just nervous, you know, worried about losing my quarterback. I don't go, well, he screamed with such a high-pitched scream. I just thought it was funny.
1: Anything like it.
2: I thought it was a cheerleader.
0: I'm trying to figure out how concerned we should actually be about this, but if you did not know, there are a bunch of areas in the state of Florida that are currently under a state of local emergency. This is in response to the dengue fever infections. Hillsborough County officials made the declaration earlier this week as the health authorities recorded 134 confirmed cases of dengue fever, which is a mosquito-borne sickness typically found in countries outside of the U.S. Controlling the tropical disease, often referred to as breakbone fever because it causes extreme pain, requires immediate, aggressive, and continuous measures such as intervenous pesticide application.
2: What?
0: And emergency resource planning based on each individual case. There are people, this is not proven at all, but there are people that say, because Pinellas County is one of the counties as well, that there is a dengue fever patient right over here off of MLK and 54th. So, I mean, to know that it is seemingly all over Hillsborough and Pinellas, that includes Pasco County as well. It is like that was a Oregon Trail. Isn't that like an Oregon Trail disease?
1: Dysentery, yeah, dengue fever.
0: That just feels like one of those things that that we're not supposed to be dealing with now. Just so you know, symptoms show up between 3 days and 2 weeks after a bite from an infected mosquito. Among the symptoms are sudden fever, severe headache, eye pain, muscle and joint pain, and bleeding. Gastrointestinal symptoms like vomiting and diarrhea may also happen. The symptoms typically span 4 days to a week. And this can lead to dengue.
2: Dengue AIDS.
1: Dengue what?
0: Dengue. I said, Diz, why don't you like those guys? And he goes, dengue.
1: Dengue.
0: hemorrhagic.
1: Yep.
0: Does that sound right?
1: Yeah.
0: Fever, so that's the elevated version of it, can be fatal without the administration of proper care immediately.
1: I think there are a ton more mosquitoes than ever before, just based on the bat activity I'm seeing on my drives home at dusk. Is it dusk when we go home? Yeah. I mean, 10 times more bats than I've ever seen in my life.
0: You think they're putting them out? Are they putting them out there?
1: No, I just think there are so many mosquitoes, the bats are hungry and they're chomping down on them dengues.
0: It was funny. I had a get dengues.
1: Suck down dengue.
0: get out and get them dengues, bats. My neighbor was walking by the other day and we were talking about this because he heard it was on our next door page about the dengue thing. He goes, we're putting up bat boxes to try.
2: Bat boxes?
0: Bat boxes.
1: Have you ever seen a bat box? This is not a joke.
0: No, this is a real thing.
1: About a box about that big. It's got a hole in it, and bats, for some reason, will find it, and they like to roost inside.
2: So it's literally like a birdhouse.
0: Yeah.
2: But bats actually go in it.
0: Yeah. And okay. and then you know, for your yard and your direct area, it can help control the mosquitoes.
2: Okay.
0: So,
1: natural pesticide.
2: Are you going to have one?
0: No.
1: He hates bats.
0: I do. But I also, I tried not to let my neighbor know that. I was like, cool. Sounds awesome.
2: Bats right next door, you say? Yeah.
0: Put up two. I have a
2: couple
0: neighbors that have them, that have the bat boxes, which at this point, you know, pick your poison. You want dengue? You want rabies? Which, you know, whichever one you want. Something's going to give it to you. Man, it's been a while since we've had a story like this. A Missouri substitute teacher has lost her job over having an OnlyFans account to make extra cash because educating alone just wasn't paying the bills. Sheena Sittner.
2: Sittner. Sitting on her?
0: Sittner. Sittner face.
1: Sittner and Shatner.
0: Had been making X-rated content on OnlyFans alongside her job as a substitute teacher for the past 2 years, but her side gig was finally discovered, likely by somebody who did some deep digging. If teachers were paid better, women wouldn't have to resort to online content creation, the teacher said. While the St. Louis mother always knew posting on the adult platform put her other job at risk, she never expected what would happen. Sittner was allegedly warned in an email by the district that she's under suspension pending termination and must refrain from contacting any schools, districts, or students. It's like all of a sudden I've done something so wrong and sinful that I'm not even allowed to volunteer at a school. Oh, she can't even volunteer at her son's own school. She can't even be a chaperone. I can find another job. I can handle the backlash and the criticism, but when it affects my child or my children, that's where I draw the line.
1: I could see both sides of this. If you're just a substitute teacher, though, like, did you really lose that much?
0: Well, you did only if they're now going to not let you go to your to your kid's school. It is in the new era where definitely there is more people doing sex work, creating adult content than ever before. Like, I do wonder if the pendulum will ever swing where it's not seen as a death sentence for people. We've seen it happen to cops. We've seen it happen to teachers. We've seen it happen. Remember, what was it, Sarah Cheeky? Was she the one that just, did they want her to stop picking her kids up from school?
1: Yeah.
0: Because she had her OnlyFans tag on the back of her car?
1: Yeah.
0: Like, will there ever be a day where it's such a normal thing that you won't be punished for it, or that you can still do, anything you want while being a horny mom or whatever you are?
1: Hope so. I missed all of the Judge Juicy segment. Yeah. Did she cover how the Cornell situation was the girl's fault?
0: No, quite the opposite.
1: Oh, yes. Really?
0: She went full. Dude, you would have thought you were listening. You would have thought you were listening to The View, dude. She straight up. Yeah, I mean, that is a tough one, too. All jokes aside, like, that is a tough one to defend. Over 20 guys on a text chain offering up free pee. Ugh. They were parading her around the house. It's pretty horrific. And it just shows the fact that really none of the details have changed. They're re-looking at it, but they had all of that in 2024, and they chose not to press charges. Ooh. So she's now filed a lawsuit towards the, I believe, to the school and to the police department, and that's why they're revisiting it. It's a thing. I mean, I brought up earlier that documentary, which, if you've never seen it, the Jameis lovers and the Florida State fans can't bear to watch it, but it's a lot about Jameis and the things that he did, and it's interviewed with the girl and how these guys aren't even football players that we know of. This leans more into when you've got these guys that are gods on campus, no matter what sport they play. A guy like Jameis, you know, who brings in so much money, who at the time was on the way to leading them to a national championship. Nobody's listening. Like, nobody's even pretending that they're going to do anything. That they want to shut it down and quiet it and move on. And it goes beyond sports. I think there is a certain culture on certain campuses.
2: Even in the celebrity world with the whole Puffy stuff, that's all we were hearing. All these things that came out, people were like, no one listened to me because they were higher than life at the time. So.
1: Yeah, that dude who was his business partner or whatever. Yeah. Ugh.
0: It's crazy. It's very, very interesting. I do think it's got enough fire now, though. I think that something might happen. Yeah.
2: Interesting question to bring it back a little bit. Someone in the chat wants to know, what's going to happen when Roman brings a bat into the house?
0: Oh, God. I didn't think of that. Mm-hmm.
1: I mean, I love bats.
2: Did you hear the recent updates?
0: Did I text you over the weekend?
1: No.
0: Did I tell you? So Saturday night, he brought a rat into the house alive. That then I woke up in the middle of the night to, oh my effing God, no, no, no, no, no. I didn't know what I thought was happening. I thought an intruder was inside. So I pop up, I pop up. It's actually pretty crazy because I pop up, I turn on the light, and there's the rat in the middle of the bedroom.

0: Like, he lives to kill.
1: I'm telling John, that's probably why that other family didn't care that he's gone.
2: They know he's a murderer.
1: All those foreign objects he's bringing in.
0: He kills to live and lives to kill.
2: The barn cats where I volunteer, their job is to, like, I walk in this morning and there's an injured field mouse just laying there in the middle of, like, four barn cats. I go, dudes, you're here. You're working. Like, kill him.
0: Finish him off.
2: And they're just like, he's wounded. What do you want us to do, dude?
0: Yeah. I mean, between snakes now, multiple lizards a day.
2: Loves you. Little presents.
0: So we did try last night. I shut the cat door. I said, let's just shut him in.
2: Yeah.
0: And then it went well till about 3:30 in the morning. And I just wake up to him. And he's just standing there at the door. So I let him out. And then probably like 10 minutes later. So I just put the cat door back in. And
1: is it that loud that you're waking up from?
0: Well,
1: you said it's in your room.
0: Yeah.
2: Anguished cat meow is one of the most horrible sounds.
0: Dude, cats have an ability to sound like something is so wrong. Like, it's like all he wants is to come inside. But
1: drama queens.
0: Exact. Big time drama queen. So that's good. Yeah, things are going great.
2: Good.
0: In the cat department.
2: You sound like an official cat guy now.
0: I really am. Mm. All right, let's step aside for a moment. When we come back, we've got more joints to fire up, including but not limited to. Man, this situation in St. Pete, I don't know if you guys saw the video. The Pinellas County deputies have released the video. They show up to a guy's house. He immediately is combative.
2: Oh, yeah.
0: They're calling it a violent interaction with police. Spoiler alert, the guy died, and I will I'll let you know whether or not the Pinellas County the Police Department is planning on firing these officers or really putting any charges out there at all. We'll do that in a bit more. Coming up next in the back half of John's Joints. Don't go anywhere. Keep it locked to 102.5 The Bone. 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
1: This is Greg Trzynski. 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
17: I got to tell you. 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
18: Good evening.
17: My name is Drew Garabo. 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Perhaps you have us on voice dial and you can just go call Bone and then they call Bone. Jump on in the YouTube chat if you wish. A lot of really super nice people in there. Shout out to those in there already, from Died in Your Arms Tonight, Mike, to Nancy, to Bodie, to Victor, to Bevy. Corey Puckett and Stephanie and everybody else. Nice to see you in there as always. Thank you for the support. Our YouTube numbers keep growing and growing as a radio station, and I dig that. Thank you very much to Sending Show for setting us up for success, to JP, Johnny B, and Mike Calta for starting your broadcast day. It's up to us to bring it home. Bizarrely, there are three people on hold right now, two of whom have been on hold for longer than 2 hours and 30 minutes. Mm. Now, Sending and I, we tend to speak to each other before each program. And I said, yo, what's the deal with these people on hold? He said he didn't know, but he thinks that at least one of them simply wanted to listen. I guess they are stuck somewhere without a access to the internet or radio or whatever. But if you don't mind, I would just like to check in with these fine folks. Hello there. Who might you be?
11: Drew, it's Chris, man. How are we doing? Chris off of the Skyway.
17: Hey, Chris. Doing very well. Thank you very much. I noticed you've been on hold for like 2 hours and 45 minutes. That's a long time, my friend. What's your deal?
11: Actually, we're over 3.5 hours.
17: Oh, John must have picked up about an hour in and said, hey, hang in there. What's the deal? What's going on with you?
11: Actually, I called in for a guest on the top 10 list, and I was on hold, and they said my name, and the phone never picked up, and so I just stayed on hold.
17: Oh, my God. Oh, my God. The top 10 list at the end of JP, approximately 12:45 or so, and you have been diligently sitting on hold ever since. That's amazing, dude. What was the, I didn't get to hear it. What was the top 10 today?
11: It was the top 10 that places that people kind of take care of themselves solo that's not in the house.
17: Are we looking for like geographical places around the country? Or are we talking about like where top 10 places people self-pleasure that's not at home?
11: Yes, this was in regards to the story of the lady on the airplane who got caught and in trouble for doing that.
17: Okay.
11: But the answers were interesting.
17: Library, is that in the top 10?
11: The library, Drew, you're the winner. That's the one that nobody guessed, and that was the that was number 7, and that was the money gun.
17: All right, well, hold on. I'm going to give me my prize. 800-771-1025.
18: Sucker.
17: All right, that's one answered. Hello there. Were you calling for the top 10 as well?
19: Oh, hey, Drew, what up?
17: Hi, who's this?
19: It's Rooster. It's been a while.
17: Oh, Rooster, what's going on? Lisa, how are things?
19: Oh, my goodness. It's been a moment or two. Still building my sanctuary with Jesus.
17: Okay.
19: What? No, I need to ask a question.
17: Uh-huh.
19: I've got two devices, okay? You're on each of them, okay?
17: All right.
19: And I also have a laptop. I got all this fun. Why they want me, since I'm 68 years young, to collect Social Security and not be on disability and not... and what? I need still a babysitter to collect my money. I need a babysitter because I'm incompetent to survive. Mm-hmm. And I need a babysitter.
17: I can't answer that question because I don't know what the question was. But I love you, Lise. Love you a lot. And third person, I believe you've been on hold for a very, very long time as well. Who might you be? Who might you be? Okay, then.
18: Yeah.
17: Well, let's see if Chris will stay on hold for a while. I was sitting in my office about an hour before the show, working on some stuff. I like to assemble a game every day. If you don't know, about every day about 5:30, I like to come up with an idea for a game, and then I like to pull audio clips for a game and put it all together. In another life, I'm a game show host. It's what I wanted to be growing up. You know, I would admire the greats like Richard Dawson, Wink Martindale, Chuck Barris from The Gong Show. Wink Martindale is classic, man. Tic-tac-toe is my fave. And so Bob Barker, of course, close personal friend, RIP. I fashioned myself as quite a game show host. But then when my mom said, you're not handsome enough to be on television. No, she never said that. But I could read it in her eyes. And so I can play a game show host and producer on the radio. So I was in the office putting that together. And one of our new engineers, super nice guy. I think his name's Joe or John. I think it's John. Real, real nice guy. Beautiful beard. And in the limited conversations we've had together, I have ascertained that he is into the same white boy reggae scene that John Senning and I are into, The Little Stranger, Peppered, Matt and Zach, etc. And he'll pop his head in my office. We'll talk for a couple minutes. I leave my office door open for that very purpose. I am in a highly trafficked area. So I not sexually trafficked, obviously, or human trafficked. So I like when people will dip their head in and chat for a bit. Some people even come into the office and we chat for a bit. I love that. That's why I get to work early. I work on the show, talk to my coworkers. So sure enough, Home Pits sticks his head in the window and he goes, in my office, and he goes, hey, can I ask you a question? I was like, well, you just did, but sure. He said, you play disc golf? And immediately I was so insulted that he would look at me as a trash can frisbee enthusiast. And that's what I told him right away. I'm sure he thinks that I went off on him, but I did not go off on him. I merely drew a line in the sand between you people who take a perfectly good frisbee or generic flying disc not made by the Wham-O Corporation and throw it into a chain link trash can. There's something wrong with you, okay? I played frisbee when I was a kid, and I still love throwing a frisbee around. Boom, flick of the wrist. Boom, wrist catch. Boom. I never once thought this would be fun to throw this into a trash can. The main issue, and this is what I told him, that I have with people who call it frisbee golf or disc golf is that it's not golf. Golf is what gentlemen play for 5 or 6 hours on the weekend that costs us around $100, $150 that we suck at, yet we continue to pursue the ultimate round. For some in the 70s, for some in the 80s, for me, 88 would be a dream come true. So I did let him know in no uncertain terms that what he plays is trash can frisbee and what I play is golf.
18: Yeah, isn't it more akin to cornhole than the game of
17: Thank
18: golf?
17: You.
18: You're really playing elevated cornhole.
17: That's exactly it. Like, ping pong is to tennis as trash can frisbee is to golf. It's a fun pursuit that you can enjoy a couple of brewskis. I have railed against disc golf in this radio market for the last 15 years of my life. If I am on the radio here for the next 15 years, Jesus Christ, I'll be 72. I will still, with my dying breath, it's not golf. Stop calling it golf. Stop it. Just cut it out. There's nothing golf-like about it. It's trash can frisbee. Might be a hoot. Might be a great time. Never gonna be golf. Thank you. Hello, Drew Grubba Live.
20: Yeah, first time caller.
17: Welcome. Nice to have you here, man. What's up?
20: I was just listening in about the disc golf, man. I kind of agree with you there. They tried to make me do it back in PE.
17: Please, trash can frisbee, sir. Not
20: sorry, yes,
17: not disc golf.
20: Trash can frisbee.
17: Trash can frisbee.
20: I mean, I guess if you gambled on it, you got some drinks in, maybe some ladies, it would be more golf like, you know.
17: Oh, listen, ladies. I don't know that females are going to be involved in that, but here's the thing: it looks
20: probably
17: like
20: not.
17: Yeah,
20: know?
17: It looks like it would be enjoyable. Like Florida's beautiful, and the weather's starting to turn bearable.
18: Sure.
17: So going out to a park where they have hanging trash cans that you might aim your frisbee at looks like it would be a good time. Just stop calling it golf and we'll be good, you know?
20: It's funny. I live in Brandon. They have one like right across the street from my house. I'll see like 3 or 4 people go to a week.
17: Yeah. Looks like it's a hoot. Looks like it's a great time. I just take great umbrage that anyone would call it golf, the sport of kings. You know what I'm saying?
20: I would have to be drunk in order to have fun doing that.
17: Yeah. I think high it would be really fun. I think on mushrooms it would be really fun. I think, but much like hacky sack is not soccer, trash can frisbee It ain't golf. There's nothing golf-like about it. You know what's golf? Golf. Mm-hmm. Not foot golf. I played foot golf on a first date once. Shout out to Courtney, if you're still out there. You're a nice lady. Sorry it didn't work out. But we played foot golf. There's a course out in Largo where you got a soccer ball. And then you like tee off by kicking the ball, and you got to kick it into about a manhole sized hole.
18: I've never heard of that.
17: Yeah, it's a hoot. Again, it ain't golf, but it's a hoot.
18: What do you fall on? Putt-putt.
17: Oh, a blast. Okay. Always a blast. Miniature golf, a blast. You got a club in your hand and you're trying to hit a ball into a hole. Congo River off 19, Pirates Cove on International Drive and out in Madeira Beach or John's Pass. Just a hell of a good time. Hello, Drew Garber Live.
0: Hey, Drew, it's Studsman.
17: What up, Mark?
0: You know, right up there on the Mount Rushmore of Drew Garber moments, right up there with the wishy-washy lady and the what does the fox say diatribe is your railing against trash can golf, which I completely agree. And I think what your engineer did is confuse white boy reggae fans with jam band fans. Jam band fans are the ones who will play trash can golf. You are not a Dave Matthews fan. You are a Little Stranger fan. And although I can see why there could be some confusion, it is a very distinct and better smelling difference.
17: Man, you complete me, Strutzman. Thank you, buddy. You truly get it. Hey, man. Is that fish? Yeah, man. You play trash can frisbee, man? Yeah, man. Let's go out there and listen to some bootleg fish shows from 1989. Actually, this isn't that bad. I moved to where they'd hoped I'd be. You know, fish might not be all that bad. I don't know any PHISH fish, except for one song I played in college radio called Down With Disease, and it was an okay song. They're not all terrible. In fact, I don't know, they might be kind of good.
18: I'm out.
17: As far as jam bands go.
18: I'm out.
17: Hello, Drew Garber Live.
21: Yes.
17: Yes. Marv Albert, everybody. What's up?
21: Can we talk about wrestling, or is that not okay?
17: Everything's fine. Anything you want to talk about, we can go in many different directions.
21: Well,
17: start talking, you could just go ahead and interrupt me with whatever you've got on your agenda. I was going to make a point, but you go right ahead. I'm sorry. I was just trying to talk with you.
21: Sorry. I'm so excited about it. The Hardys are coming to the Hard Rock. I've never met them before.
17: The phone broke up a little bit. Who's coming to the Hard Rock?
21: The Hardy Boys.
17: Oh, Matt Hardy, Hardy nuts going to go all over your face, you idiot. Is that what you're going to say?
21: No, I'm dead ass. Jeff Hardy and Matt Hardy, they're coming to the Hard Rock.
17: Okay,
21: October 10th.
17: I appreciate the opportunity to put my nuts. No, I will not. But I appreciate the opportunity to put my nuts all over your face with your silly little phone call there. But you enjoy that, all right, pal?
21: Okay.
17: I say you enjoy that, all right?
21: No, I'm a fan of the Hardys.
17: Were you really calling to promote the wrestling thing, or were you just trying to...
21: Yes, I work for TNA. Their ticket sales are down. They need more people to go for Bound for Glory.
17: Okay, so you weren't really just trying to get me to say that so you could say Hardy's nuts going to go all over your face.
21: No, I'm not 15, man.
17: What do you mean you're not 15? I'm 57, and I am the leading proponent of D's nuts jokes on the radio.
18: That's not helping your case, Drew.
17: Yeah, I'm 15 mentally, that's for sure. Well, why don't you buy some advertising time and get some people out there instead of these free plugs, Willie?
21: How do I do that?
17: 800-771-1025 is the number. I don't even really believe that they're coming to the Hard Rock. I just think he got caught up in a D's Nuts setup. Nice try. Hello, Drew Garber Live. What can we do for you?
22: Ew.
17: Yes.
22: What up?
17: Nothing. Chilling.
22: Just want to let you know that disc golf is way harder than regular golf.
17: Trash can frisbee.
22: No, disc golf.
17: No, it's trash can frisbee.
22: It's a legitimate sport.
17: No, trash can frisbee.
22: Look it up. You can win championship for this sport.
17: Big deal. You can win championship for Magic the Gathering. That doesn't make it a sport, nerd. It's trash can frisbee.
22: Do they televise the Magic show on TV? No, they don't.
17: Probably.
22: No, they don't.
17: You don't
22: no,
17: think there's don't. A network among the 8 million networks in the world?
22: No. Absolutely not.
17: I'm looking it up right now to see if you're wrong. Is the Magic the Gathering
22: you're wrong.
17: Championship?
18: Nah, well, calm down and let the man work.
17: Yeah, man. You seem to have an unreasonable chip on your shoulder. Televised. Is the Magic the Gathering Championship televised? Yes. The Magic the Gathering.
22: No, it's not.
17: Yes, the Magic the Gathering Championship and major pro tour events are broadcast live, though they are not typically aired on traditional cable networks anymore. Where do they televise the National Frisbee Trash Can Championship?
22: But the thing is, you completely diverted from what I originally said, is that it's way harder than regular golf. And you went straight to, do they put it on TV?
17: I guarantee you it is easier than regular golf, by far. Anyone who says it's harder has never tried to hit a golf ball, all right? I'm pretty good at throwing a frisbee. I guarantee you, you give me 9 holes of trash can frisbee and you take someone who's never played golf and put them and give them 9 holes, I will shoot half of what you shoot. And the lower score is better. You'll shoot, if you've never picked up a golf club, you'll go out for 9 holes. You'll shoot a 72 at the very least. You give me a frisbee. Put 9 trash cans up of various lengths, 150 yards, of 300 yards, of 500 yards. I'll shoot half of what you shoot in 9 holes of real golf, not trash can frisbee. Thank you. Hello there, Drew Graba Live. How may I be of service to you?
1: Hey, Drew. It's Patrick in Illinois. How are you?
17: What up, Pat?
1: Hey, I wanted to rewind real quick. Last week, I was watching ESPN when the Saints beat the Ravens. They were talking about Tyler Shuck, and he talking about what he listened to that day on before the game, and he said he listened to Lamar Jackson's favorite rapper, Kodak Black. I just wanted to know if you had heard that. And second thing, on this frisbee golf, what do they yell when they throw an errant shot? I don't yell four. Do they have a term?
17: That's a great question. That's a really great question. I don't know, because in golf you yell four, not the number four, but F-O-R-E. In trash can frisbee, if you throw an errant shot, I don't know what you yell. Frisbee! Oops, still the same guy. Oh. Hello, Drew Graba Live. How can I help you today?
2: Yeah, this is Nick calling from Tampa.
17: Hi, Nick from Tampa. What's up, Drew? I'm in St. Pete right now, but I live in Tampa.
2: Hell yeah. I heard that guy talk about Kodak Black. I'm a little bit younger. I think Kodak's pretty good. I think the people of Tampa love Kodak.
17: I don't know if the people of Tampa do. Idiot, you're on the radio. Watch the language.
2: Oh, sorry.
17: No, it's okay. You're stupid. I get it. You know, you're too dumb to figure out that you're on the radio where you can't use that kind of language. How old are you?
2: I'm 23, man.
17: Okay, I'm sorry. I didn't mean to come down on you so hard. You sound like a young
2: kid.
17: No,
2: it's okay. I am an idiot sometimes.
17: Well, no, me too. But you know, you felt casual, so you could use the thing is, I understand why you young people like Kodak Black. You don't know good rap music. Like, all you've been exposed to from the time that you started enjoying rap is these, no offense, inarticulate, unintelligent people who glorify.
2: I mean, you might be able to speak for the whole generation. I personally grew up on Wu-Tang Clan.
17: Okay, then explain to me how you enjoy the proficient MCs of the Wu-Tang Clan and how you also enjoy Kodak Black, who, even if he was saying something, you wouldn't be able to understand what he says.
2: Here's my argument.
17: Again, idiot. You are on the radio. You are so stupid, and now I don't feel bad about going in because I gave you a pass the first time. You're the type of idiot that makes Kodak Black popular. Because you're dumb. That's why you think he's a good rapper, because you are a dimwit. You are a dullard. You are a maroon, a stupid head. You lack the intelligence to appreciate good rap. That's why you like Kodak Black, because you, sir, are dumb.
2: Well, can I ask you a question, Drew? How many Kodak Black songs have you listened to in your lifetime?
3: Hey, I want to thank Nick from Tampa out there for riding on my dick.
2: This is a song with deep meaning.
20: If you knew the meaning behind this song, then you would love it.
4: The deep meaning is you riding my jock. Cause you nothing but a dick rider, Nick from Tampa. I'm about to put it in your ass. Nick from Tampa called the bone.

0: this makes you smile, it makes your heart right in your jeans. Kodak Black is good, man, only in your dreams.
1: That takes real talent to be able to do that. I'm 50 effing 7, and I can out-rap Kodak Black. Hello, Drew Grubb Alive. How may I be of service?
2: What's going on, man? I just had a quick question. Got nothing to do with anything.
1: Oh, good. All right. I like those questions. Just out of nowhere, nothing to do with nothing. Go ahead.
2: Well, I mean, it has to do with something just not particular right now. But right. I called the JP show earlier, his top 10 list. And I'm just trying to figure out, how do I go about getting that audio? Because as I was answering, as they took my call, it literally went, and I rolled my window down. I was getting a ticket. So I'm pretty sure my getting pulled over by a cop was on the radio. I'm just trying to figure out how the whole thing went down. I never heard what they said afterwards or whatever. So where do you find the replays of y'all's shows? This show and all that stuff, if you ever wanted to.
1: Great question. I'm sure officially they would tell me to send you to the 102.5 The Bone app. But you sound like a nice guy, and I'd like to send you somewhere that's going to be useful. If you go to the YouTube channel for The Bone, select the radio program, in this case, today's JP show, and you can scroll forward, backward, pause, etc., to the very moment that happened, and you'll be able to hear it. And you can even, if you have an iPhone, screen cap it and make a little video of it.
2: Yeah, that was crazy. I was trying to tell the guy to hold on.
1: Oh, yeah, you told me. 800-771-1025. We're done. Thank you. Hello, Drew Grubb Alive. How can I help you?
3: Hey, guys, can you bail me out? I'm stuck in this crossword puzzle.
1: Hello, Drew Grubb Alive. How can I help you?
4: See, I think on Mount Rushmore for you goes that Hillsborough rapper that looks like it's a Wawa gas station film set that I see on Instagram. That character, whoever that rapper is
1: what?
4: That's on my Mount Rushmore.
1: Huh? What?
4: The previous that rap that you just did reminds me of the guys that pop up on Instagram, and it looks like it's being filmed at Wawa. I think that character, whoever you're
1: there's no character. That's Kodak Black.
5: Come on, man.
1: 800-771-1025. Hello.
5: We don't do characters on this show.
1: Character, you wacky little... hey, this is Rap Boy.
5: Yeah, right.
1: Hello, go ahead.
6: Hey, it's Nick again. I just want to thank you, man. I grew up...
1: Piss off, kid. Drew Grubb Alive, hello. How can I help you? You piss off, too.
5: He hung up on himself before you could do it.
1: That's what I would do if I called this show. I'd be like, hey, man, just want to hang up on myself before you can hang up on me. Boom. Hello, Drew Grubb Alive.
7: Hello?
1: Hi.
7: It's Sophia. You remember me?
1: Yes, I do. I don't remember the details, but you called last week and the week before. Something like your dad listened or your mom listened or your young person. What's up, Sophia?
7: Yeah. You recommended the Miami Vice for my 21st birthday.
1: Oh, the beverage. That's right. Yeah. Very refreshing, right?
7: Yes, I liked it. I had a pina colada, too, and that was pretty good. It was an enjoyable weekend.
1: Oh, good. It was your 21st birthday.
7: Yes, it was fun. We actually went to the Keys, me and my girlfriend.
1: That's right.
7: And we went to this house, the Hemingway House.
1: Oh, nice.
7: Have you heard?
1: Yeah, I mean, they got the Hemingway cats down there. They got six toes.
7: Yeah, that's crazy. I mean, I know you have a cat because, you know, I listen to you every day.
1: Thank you.
7: And I got three black cats, you know, and they're all boys. So we love cats.
1: Uh-huh.
7: And so, you know, I know you're a fellow cat lover, so I know you're a good person.
1: Oh, that's so sweet of you. Thank you very much. I appreciate that. Yeah, those Hemingway cats are something interesting. When they stand on business, they stand 12 toes down. Thank you. Wait, actually, that'd be 24 toes.
5: Oh, yeah.
1: Because they stand on all 4 feet. Pause. They don't have feet. Real quick, go ahead.
8: All right, on that Frisbee golf, they say, be on these nuts. Gotcha.
1: When we come back, you can hang on if you want to, if you're on hold. A lot of you are for some stupid reason. Why do you call the show? When we come back, there was a very sad showbiz death that a lot of people are connected to. Mr. Belding from Saved by the Bell. A lot of people grew up watching that. But a very good friend of mine and a friend of the show had a personal connection with the actor who played Mr. Belding. And we will eulogize that man with a little insight from our good buddy Todd Wright next.
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0: Joining us right now on the phone, a radio hero of mine, a real-life friend of mine, and a gentleman who has a connection to the recently departed Dennis Haskins, a.k.a. Mr. Belding, from Saved by the Bell. Hello, Todd Wright.
1: Hello, Drew. Hello, Mo.
2: Hello.
0: Do you appreciate the fact that I played the demo version of Phil Collins' Misunderstanding where he just goes, da-na-na-na-na-na? How to do it, Todd?
1: There are so many things now in our friendship that when I see or hear them, I think of you. And I would imagine there's more than a handful of things, randomly, that you see and hear and you think of me. Last night, shortly after I received the unfortunate news we're going to talk about today. The football game was on, Eagles-Bears. Bears score a touchdown, and as Monday Night Football is going to break, they play Take Me Home from Phil Collins. And I looked at my phone and said, no, I don't need to text Drew about this one.
0: I was watching. Yeah, I know. You definitely could have, because I was watching and I thought, fire whoever this is that's responsible for that.
1: Sure, yeah.
0: I don't think I knew that you had a connection to Dennis Haskins, but you sent me a pretty incredible text message today noting that our good friend JoJo, also a huge Mr. Belding fan, but much like myself, Dennis Haskins was a fan of the Todd Wright radio program on ESPN Radio.
1: That's correct. Thought about that once you asked me to come on to talk about Dennis. And for you, for Mo, for anyone who works in our business, for musicians, for entertainers, you never know who's listening. So how I met him, I'll try to make this as short as possible. I was probably 6 months into what turned into a 10-year tenure at ESPN. I was working then before All Night existed and the network went 24/7. There was an evening show they called Game Night, and it had usually a rotation of 2 to 3 hosts. We were in March, I believe, of 1998. It was that championship week where if you win your conference tournament below the level of the majors, you punch your ticket to the dance. You celebrate. You're going to play in the NCAA tournament. Nice. And Tony Bruno is working the show, and Tony would very famously make a big deal out of an otherwise small deal and make it sound fun. So as UT Chattanooga wins their conference basketball tournament on one of the small TV standard def we had in the small ESPN radio studio, Tony said something like, it is a final. Ladies and gentlemen, UT Chattanooga is heading to March Madness. And his next line, no one saw coming. And now for more on famous alums from Tennessee Chattanooga, Todd Wright. Todd, now he would occasionally do this to me, just trying to pick my brain. I said, well, Gerald Wilkins. And Tony goes, oh, that's right. Yep. Gerald Wilkins played basketball for UT Chattanooga. And I said, and he didn't play basketball, but Mr. Belding from Saved by the Bell is an alum. And Tony and Chuck in the studio went, no. And that was it. And I thought that was the end of it. I go back to my hotel for the night. I come in the next day. My boss, the great Len Weiner, who recently retired from programming radio, said, hey, I got a voicemail overnight. Okay. Here's his name. Here's his number. Give him a call and put him on the show today. Dennis Haskins was listening live in Los Angeles.
0: Oh, man.
1: When we did that on the air, and we had him on the next night just to talk UT Chattanooga, talk about ESPN radio, how big of a sports fan he was, and our friendship was born.
0: So cool. That is amazing, dude. So, you know, you sent me a picture of a birthday card that he sent you where he included a very nice note. That is so effing cool.
1: Yeah, a few years later, over time, we realized how nice he was. His agent went out of his way to various networks today to just say, if you didn't know, he was always generous with his time. I never saw Dennis turn down anyone to say hi, anyone to take a picture, anyone for an autograph. So he was, and he became a semi-regular. We always knew we could call him, or he'd call my producer, Louise Cornetta, and say, hey, I'm listening. And she'd be like, well, you want to come on the air? We all know the value of having people of name who want to come on the air and are good radio. Yeah. And he was. He always had stories. He always knew what was going on. So one year for my birthday, and I knew exactly where this was, and now I'm going to frame it. He sent me for my birthday 2 autographed 8x10 glossies, one of the entire original Saved by the Bell cast, one of just him. And he also sent me an autographed copy of the script from the final episode of the main cast, the hard copy of the damn script. And he signed it, Todd, happy birthday to our Bayside historian. Best wishes, Mr. Belding. And it's interesting how I look back, graduation, weekly rehearsal and taping schedule, December 18th, 1991. It's got the itinerary. It's got the lines. It's got everything in it. He sent me a copy of the script from the last show, and that was his birthday present to me.
0: So freaking cool, man. So freaking cool as we mourn the passing of a man who a lot of people loved on television, a coming-of-age figure on television for a lot of people. You know, Saved by the Bell, from 89 to 93, I believe. You know, I was already in my frickin' 20s and still watched it. A lot of younger people watched it. A lot of older people watch it. Great show. And with all those kids, you kind of needed an authority figure who wasn't some stern, overbearing, like a Mr. Woodman from Welcome Back, Kotter, if you will. And that guy was Mr. Belding, right?
1: It was a predecessor to what I think became on Nick and Disney Channel when they poured a lot of money into original programming. It always seemed to me the focus was obviously the show was always on the kids. But they all often made the adults look dumb. They were the punchlines. They were the jokes. That was Mr. Belding. But there was just something about him on that show. It was just a fun sort of live, non-cartoon Saturday morning show that spun off from a Good Morning Miss Bliss. I talked about it with Dennis for so many years. But yeah, I think it worked. It connected with people. And I mean, there's people like JoJo of a certain age category.
0: Yeah.
1: You ask, who was your favorite Saved by the Bell character? They're going to give you an answer immediately. You had 6 to choose from. And, you know, prior to that, there've been other arguments on shows, your favorite Friends character, going back to Ginger or Marianne. But there's a pretty good group of people, I think, out there. You say, all right, who was your favorite Saved by the Bell character? And you had 6 kids to choose from, and you had Mr. Belding.
0: Yeah.
1: And in later years, one of the stories I'm going to tell on a podcast is I was going with some friends from here in Tampa to Las Vegas because the 2 years the ESPY Awards were held at the MGM Grand back when that just opened in Las Vegas around the turn of the century.
0: Yeah.
1: ESPN moved the ESPYs from New York at Radio City to Las Vegas. They asked me to host the live radio show, which I did for 2 years.
0: Hell yeah.
1: So around all this, I meet the PR people at the MGM Grand. And as Drew and Mo both know, when you meet someone influential like that, who's very nice and they appreciate the job you do representing their brand on a big stage, and they say no, you do eventually reach out if you need something.
0: Sure.
1: So a bunch of guys from Tampa, want to go to Las Vegas for sort of a bachelor party. It didn't get crazy. It wasn't like the Adrian Zemed, Tom Hanks movie, drugs on the left, hookers on the right. It wasn't like that.
2: Can I ask a question real quick?
0: Go ahead, Mo.
1: Yeah, go ahead, Mo.
2: How do you give Adrian Zemed billing over Tom Hanks?
0: He was the star of the movie.
1: We were going reverse alphabetical.
0: Okay. Continue. Yeah.
1: So somehow I got in touch with Dennis Haskins, or he was on the show right before that. And he says, hey, I'm going to be in Las Vegas as well. So I reach out to the MGM Grand PR people. I said, hey, it's a bachelor party. And Dennis Haskins, everybody's favorite principal from Saved by the Bell, is with us. Can you get us into the heavyweight championship fight that night? Now, it wasn't a Tyson fight.
0: Right.
1: But it was Obed Sullivan versus David Tua. The fight ended in 93 seconds. It was one of those in your life, if you went to boxing events, you remember the biggest punch. And you remember the quickest ending.
0: Yep.
1: It ended in 93 seconds. There was a knockout.
0: Yeah.
1: But prior to the event, Jimmy Lennon Jr., I believe, was the ring announcer before he got famous for doing UFC and Showtime stuff. And or the event may have been on Showtime. It's probably on pay-per-view. He does the let's welcome notables in the audience. None of us knew what was coming. And the last one he welcomed, everybody's favorite principal, from Saved by the Bell, welcome Dennis Haskins. And he's sitting right next to us. And I looked at him and I said, where did that come from? He's like, I don't know. He's like, but I use that to introduce me now for speaking engagements because that's how you, Todd, introduced me on your radio show.
0: Wow.
1: And that's how he was even introduced. He did the speaking gig. You know, the charity Drew Up in Orlando, A Gift for Teaching.
0: Great charity.
1: He came in 1 year to visit Chris Kirkpatrick from NSYNC.
0: Yep.
1: He got in touch with me. I said, I happen to be going to this event with my girlfriend. He's like, we're going out the night before. Come out and join us. And when they introduced him to give his speech at the A Gift for Teaching fundraiser, it was everybody's favorite principal. So he used that as his intro for the rest of his life.
0: Man, what a gift you gave him and what a gift he gave all of us. And I so appreciate you sharing your personal experience with him, Todd. Real quick, before we let you go, can you give me a 30-second synopsis of your feelings of trash can frisbee versus the actual sport of golf?
1: Yeah, I was thinking about my golf lesson with our instructor, Matt Mitchell, over at Tampa Bay Downs yesterday that you know I had.
0: Yep.
1: When that gentleman said trash can frisbee was tougher than playing actual golf.
0: Right.
1: And I thought of my lesson with Matt and some of the things Matt was working with me on for height and flight and better ball contact from my shorter irons. And if I had decided to change the conversation in the half hour lesson and say, how do I throw a frisbee? And Matt would have taken the frisbee out of my hand, flipped it forward and said, there you go. Yeah. Golf is a lot of moving parts. Frisbee is flip. There you go.
0: You're the man. I appreciate you, buddy. Thank you very much. Are there any last minute spots in this Saturday's Todd Wright tour stop at Plantation Palms? Should anyone have a last second, hair up their, you know what, and say, I want to play in a Todd Wright tour stop?
1: Yes. This officially ended our sellout streak. We have tee times available. We have a very good near full field, but sure. Thank you, Drew.
0: We are
1: still playing Saturday morning at Plantation Palms Golf Club. If anyone wants to reach out and has a foursome, we have room for you.
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1: Gmail.
0: 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Congratulations, my friend, on being one of two undefeated teams in your fantasy football league. And the only reason I congratulate you is because I am the other one. We ruled this league, and it was great speaking with you, my friend.
1: Thanks for having me on.
0: Always a pleasure. Todd Wright, ladies and gentlemen, if you need him. ToddWrightGolf@gmail.com. All right. Well, then let's take a moment. We're going to come back. We're going to try to hook you up with $1,000 courtesy of the Bone Bonus keyword. And we're going to talk about whether a cop who wrote a ticket to a kid is a hero or a zero, as well as when you say your first curse word of the day.
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0: Four! 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
4: And now, an open letter.
5: Stop. 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
4: And now, an open letter from Galvin.
6: This is an open letter to doctors. Dear doctors, seriously? What are you guys doing? Because it sure doesn't seem like you've cured anything lately. I mean, the big ones are still around. Cancer, AIDS, blindness. Hell, you guys haven't even cured being bald. And now on your watch, we have the swine flu. Come on, docs, what you got? And I know what you're thinking. Well, what about the successful face transplant we just did on that woman? Really? Are we calling that a success? I don't mean to offend anyone here, but if Mrs. Elephant Woman is a success, I would hate to see the failure. I mean, I could squash a grape and then sew it back together. I don't think anyone's going to give me any awards. I think that's what way too many doctors are concerned with, plastic surgery. Remember that show, The Swan, where they had Uggos and they would make them look like supermodels?
0: Yeah.
6: We're going to have a bunch of people that look great with fake breasts and perfect teeth when they die of some disease that you guys haven't cured because you're not spending any time trying to cure anything. You know who else is really not living up to their end of the deal? Veterinarians. Vets are, of course, animal doctors. They do whatever they can to help animals. Well, unless you're a horse with a broken leg, then they just shoot you. Really? 2009? That's what we're still doing with horses that break their leg? That's what we did in the 1800s. Are we doing anything else medically from back then? Are we putting leeches on people to bleed them? Or drilling holes in their heads to let the demons out? Horses have to be thinking, you know, I've seen dogs with three legs. Can we give that a try before you freaking kill me? Let's get on the move, doctors. There are plenty of people living out there with diabetes, sickle cell, autism, Down syndrome, Hodgkin's, all kinds of problems, wondering what you guys are actually doing. And I'm sure most of them are hoping you don't get any ideas from the lazy-ass vets that solve all their problems with a shotgun and a smile. I'm Galvin from the Cowhead Show, and this has been an open letter to doctors.
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0: I don't know how I ever started my day without coffee. I feel like had I never started drinking coffee, I would probably be able to start my day without coffee. But it's one of those things where once you start doing it, you're hooked. There's no breaking the addiction.
1: It becomes part of the routine.
0: It does. And first thing I do when I wake up, not when my cat wakes me up, because that's the first time I curse every day. There's a news story, not to digress, but I'm about to. There's a news story about Americans and how we swear to deal with stress. For me, it's not so much stress, it's to express frustration. The first words out of my mouth every single morning are F words to my cat. I have created a codependent cat with separation anxiety, which frequently bites me in the ass. Every morning, she will come into my room and jump on my bed and sniff at me until I awaken. And this happens anywhere between 5 and 5:45 a.m. I don't like waking up that early, first of all. Secondly, I don't like waking up that early when I stayed up late watching Monday Night Football. Cat doesn't care about Bears or Eagles, unless they're chasing them. The cat cares about food. And I know that it's only acting on instinct, but for Christ's sake, 5 o'clock this morning. Meow, meow, meow. So the way I deal with that is not through violence. I swear at her. Usually to call her an effing manipulative B word. Sometimes I switch it up a little bit and call her a menace. I will call her a monster. Some sort of combination of words where mother effer is in there along with the word manipulative. And then at night, there will be times that I find myself unloading on her with profanity like last night. For you see, a cat that experiences separation anxiety allows that to manifest in different ways. Mine, she craps on the floor in the same room where her litter box is located. And no, it's not a digestive issue. No, it's not a parasite issue. It is an anger issue and an anxiety issue that daddy isn't where she wants him to be.
1: Sending a message.
0: And that message is, clean up my feces, human. Now, God forbid I should smell but not see where she has dumped her fecal matter. Because it will fester. And then I got a scrub. And let me tell you, at the end of a long, hard day, slaving for you fine people in this air-conditioned studio where I sit on my ass for at least 3 hours a day, the last thing in the world I want to do is scrub my floor to remove the fecal matter that my cat has passive-aggressively deposited near the litter box. I digress. My point is, would you adopt a cat from the Dancing Goat Dairy Farm? Please, Charlie's Kitten Rescue. We got a bunch of them. 800-771-1025. If you curse earlier than I do in the day, I'd love to hear about it. I imagine if you're on the morning schedule, like when I worked mornings in radio and I'd set my alarm for 2:40, definitely the first word out of my mouth was F or S. But it wasn't that I hated my job. It's just that I hated waking up that early. And when you're in a dead sleep and you're like, oh, man, life is good. I'm having a great dream, even a bad dream. Alarm goes off. You're going to curse. You should curse. 800-771-1025 is our number.
1: I think I'm a pretty early curser, too, then.
0: Good.
1: I swear.
0: Should be. Yeah, yeah. You got to get up mad early, man.
1: I don't get up mad. I just like cursing.
0: No, I mean mad early. Not you don't get up mad and early.
1: Yeah.
0: Hello, Drew Garbo Live. 800-771-1025 is the number. If you have not seen this news story about a cop writing a ticket to an 11-year-old kid, I urge you to seek it out.

0: to me, this cop is a hero. Not because I hate kids. I love kids. I believe they are the future. I hate e-bikes. I hate e-motorcycles. And to me, a cop who will write a ticket to a kid on an electric motorcycle is a damn hero. I've got the audio right here as the dad. It says father watches in disbelief. You bought your kid a motorcycle, right. Idiot.
1: Yeah, yeah.
0: You should be in disbelief when you look in the mirror that you could be such a loser, moron parent who bought a motorcycle for your 11-year-old kid who's going 50 miles per hour down a residential street.
1: That's nuts.
0: You're an idiot, sir. I would say your kid's an idiot, too, but your kid's a kid. If you get your kid an e-motorcycle, he or she will drive it 50 miles per hour. Here's a scene from beautiful Oviedo, Florida, just outside Orlando by the University of Central Florida, as this kid on an e-motorcycle is making his way to a fishing spot.
2: All right, so I'll tell you right now, your bike is a motorcycle.
0: By the way, that's the cop. I know that might sound like the 11-year-old kid.
1: That's nuts.
0: But that voice that voice is actually the police officer, which Woo! Is insane.
2: Do you know that?
3: Yes.
2: You do know that?
3: You know, it's a motorcycle.
2: Okay, so why are you riding it, buddy?
3: Because I'm trying to get to a fishing spot.
2: Okay, you don't have a regular bicycle?
3: Yes.
2: Your parents know you're riding this?
3: Yes, ma'am.
2: All right. What's your name? 137766 Alpha. Hi there.
4: Alpha.
2: How can I help y'all?
5: I'm his dad.
2: Okay, alrighty. So he's gonna have to stand by. He's got a ticket coming his way. A ticket? Okay, and then the bike can stay here. If you want to take the helmet with you, bud.
5: I seriously can't just put his bike in the back of the truck.
2: No, I'm sorry. He knows it's a motorcycle.
4: So, he can't.
2: Okay. Okay, I'll answer that when I'm done.
4: Currently, it's quiet now.
2: Don't.
0: Is this cop a hero or a zero? 800-771-1025. I think this e-motorcycle situation is an epidemic. If you're in really any part of town, we hear from people all the time from south of Skyway up to Pasco, these little hooligans on there, they're like a bike gang, like a Sons of Anarchy Sam Crow. You go up Countryway Road by Nine Eagles, and these kids on, not e-bikes, by the way, e-bikes can be pedaled. These are straight up motorcycles. I would love to see an initiative by Chad Cronister to start ticketing these little pricks who ride these glorified motorcycles on our city streets.
2: Follow me. Get back up on the sidewalk. Back on the sidewalk.
0: That dad thought, I'm going to talk this officer out of the ticket. Yeah. Guess what? Ain't happening, chief. Get back on the sidewalk.
2: I had one ticket today, okay? You could have gotten 6 criminal violations, but I'm giving you one, okay?
0: Should have given him all 6.
1: I would say the same thing.
0: Yeah, throw the book at him.
2: You know this is a motorcycle. You know you can't be riding it, all right? So just because you signed this ticket doesn't mean you're admitting to any guilt. Okay, buddy? So I'm going to grab your signature, whatever that looks like to you. A little X right there. Okay, and then I'm going to grab your right thumbprint at the bottom.
0: Fingerprinting him and everything.
1: Ah, that's right.
0: I love it.
2: Yeah, just whatever your signature looks like to you, buddy. And then I'm going to grab your right thumbprint, okay?
0: Hell
2: you're
0: yeah.
2: Put it on there.
0: Cuffman stuff him.
1: Right wow, whoa, whoa, whoa, whoa, yes, whoa, back sir. Up on that one.
2: All right, buddy.
1: It's 11.
2: I'm going to give you a copy. All right, you have a mandatory court date.
1: She might have saved this kid's life.
0: Maybe, but a mandatory court date, too.
1: Yeah.
0: I love that. Throw the book at him and his negligent parents. Hello, Drew Grubb Alive. How may we help you?
6: Hi, Drew and Mo. This is Pam, first-time caller.
0: How you doing, Pam? Good to hear from you, dear.
6: I'm wonderful, but he's definitely a hero. We have the e-bikes and motorcycles going through our neighborhood constantly, and I feel like I'm going to hit the kids every day, so commends to them.
0: Yeah, and you know what, Pam? These kids seem to have an adversarial relationship with those of us who drive cars. Like, they want to mouth off to us driving our cars. They want to race us. They want to dare us to play chicken as they're driving down the road. How many of these kids have to get hit before parents start acting responsibly and stop buying their kids motorcycles?
6: Exactly. So support the police. I support anybody that has issues with that.
0: Hell yeah, Pam. Thank you. Buck the blorp. 800-771-1025. Translated, that means back the blue. Hello, Drew Gobble Live. Hello.
7: Hey, Drew.
0: Hi. Oh, it's you, the guy on hold. Sorry about that. Keep holding. Hello, Drew Gobble Live.
8: Hi, Drew.
0: Hello, what's your name?
8: Hey, I'm Dawn. I'm from Lakeland.
0: Hi, Dawn. Nice to speak with you. What's going on in the 863?
8: Well, I totally agree with you. 100%. These kids ride around on these motorcycle bike things like they rule the road. No regard for anybody else but themselves. They ride in packs and they ride at nighttime. You can't see them. And they're young. What is going on?
0: I don't know. My mom, not that everyone should follow this, but my mom did not get me a skateboard until I turned 18 because she was afraid I was going to break my damn neck on that thing.
1: Probably would have.
0: I absolutely would have, which I support it. So then why are parents so idiotic that they're going to get a motorcycle for their 11-year-old, you know?
8: I have no idea, but I say give every single one of them a ticket and their parents should have to do some kind of parenting class.
0: Yeah.
8: It's awful.
0: Well, the parents are going to have to take time off work so that they can go appear at the court date with their kid, which is friggin' great.
1: He'll drive himself.
8: Yes.
0: He drives his motorcycle up there.
8: I think it's awesome.
0: Thank you, my dear. I appreciate the call. The kid, where are your parents? Nowhere. How'd you get here? I drove my motorcycle up 275. Hello, Drew Grab Alive. How can I help you today?
7: My name is Perry, and I'm 100% against the police officer on this one.
0: All right, good. I was hoping we would get an opposing point of view. Why?
7: Why? Because I am 42 years old right now, and whenever I was 10 years old, I got a ticket on a bicycle, on a regular bicycle. We didn't have those e-bikes back then, and yeah, it's ridiculous. You're going to fingerprint an 11-year-old kid.
0: Just slow down there, Chief. What did you get a ticket for on your bicycle when you were 11 years old?
7: Running a stop sign in a little small town that doesn't even have a red light.
0: Okay, but did you run the stop sign?
7: Of course I did, but okay, you can see the intersection from a mile away.
0: Then this officer did her job or his job by writing you a ticket because you broke the law.
7: And he was still a prick.
0: Was he a prick, or were you just were you just a dumb little 11-year-old kid, much like maybe perhaps you're a dumb adult now?
7: Like you,
0: like me. 800-771-1025.
1: My question is, Drew, if you could see the stop sign from a mile away, how come your dumb ass couldn't see the cop?
0: That's exactly it.
1: Because clearly they had to be in the vicinity.
0: Here's that kid at 11.
1: Durka, durka, dur, riding my bike. I see the stop sign up ahead, but that cop ain't going to write me a ticket.
0: Dumb people who are held accountable for their actions frequently blame the authority figure who does their job by bringing them to justice. You see it on the television program Cops all the time.
1: Yeah.
0: You see it in every situation where some idiot gets called out for what they're doing wrong, and then they blame the authority figure.
1: Man, that cop wrote me a ticket for 78 and a 30, but there were people going 85. I shouldn't have gotten no ticket.
0: Hello, Drew Gobble Live.
9: What's up, Drew? Great show.
0: Thanks, man.
9: Hey, I completely agree with these idiot kids out there in these packs on these e-bikes, but slightly different perspective than, you know, how you're raised and how responsible you are. I grew up on a farm operating heavy equipment and four-wheelers and motorcycles, practically my whole life. But, you know, you'd never see me or my mother and father let me out there riding with these clowns. So it just... just all in responsibility and how you treat the machine and the respect you have for it. These kids don't.
0: Yeah, absolutely. Like a far cry from growing up on a farm and riding four-wheelers and three-wheelers and all that stuff than it is these idiot kids acting like they're in Sam Crow riding down a residential street. no license, no nothing. Because you need a license to drive an e-motorcycle.
10: And according to a news report that I was watching today, not even the proper helmet or headgear, that it's inefficient for what they are riding and how fast they are going. You're talking about catastrophic injuries going 50 miles per hour without proper headgear or none.
0: Yeah, and who's going to feel bad there? The parent is going to feel terrible because you know you shouldn't have put your kid on a motorcycle at age 11. Hello, Drew Graba Live.
11: Hello, Drew. How's it going? It's Jay.
0: Hey, what's up, man?
11: Hey, I'm in a full agreement, and it's not just the kids. It's the adults on these e-bikes and everything. They don't even stop at stop signs in my neighborhood in particular. They'll blow right through them, and they don't even care.
0: Yeah, and a lot of adults, to be fair, a lot of adults also blow through stop signs in residential neighborhoods, which is a problem. But that's an adult licensed driver. An 11-year-old kid driving a motorcycle is the product of negligent parents, unless it's on a track, obviously. If you're riding around on a track, helmet, safety gear, etc., that is different. We are talking these little dumbass kids on motorcycles that their big dumbass parents bought for them. Hello there, Drew Graba Live.
12: Hey.
0: Hi.
12: So I was going to weigh in on the matter.
0: Okay.
12: Good on the kid for wearing a helmet. Good on the kid for stopping for the police. But correct me if I'm wrong. I thought I read a report that said he was going 50 miles an hour.
0: That is correct, sir. That's what you pulled him over for.
12: Right. So if he was going fishing, there's no way he was on a street to justify that speed.
0: What? I'm confused as to what you're saying.
10: He broke it down for us, Drew, is what he did.
0: Thank you, sir. 800-771-1025. I think we're on the same page. Earlier this month, an officer with the Oviedo Police Department stopped a young boy riding an electric motorcycle who said he was making his way to a fishing spot. I'm just going to meet Huck Finn and Becky Thatcher down there at the fishing hole. According to Florida statutes, for something to be an e-bike, it must have fully operational pedals, a motor of less than 750 watts, and a maximum speed of 28 miles per hour. Oh, anything else is a motorcycle.
10: Yeah.
0: This dude was riding a 4,500-watt motorcycle, no pedals, and he was going 50 miles per hour. So, yeah, I agree with you, sir.
10: It was a motorcycle.
0: There was no cause for this man to be going 50 miles per hour, this kid.
10: Not heading to the fishing hole.
0: I mean, sometimes them fish be biting. Hello, Drew Graba Live.
13: Hey, man.
0: Hey, man.
13: Hey, I'm here in Bradenton, and I've got two e-bikes, just the regular ones. I've got three motorcycles, and I like them all. And I'm all for kids to go, do the right thing. But the ones around here are, like you say, they're gangs. There's 7-8 of them. Mm-hmm. They go through public parking lots, pulling wheelies, intimidating people, running stop signs, and acting like idiots.
0: You feel like you could beat up 8 kids? I feel like I could beat up 8 kids, and I'm not in great physical shape.
13: I'm 62 years old.
0: Hell yeah.
13: And these kids are rough nowadays, man.
0: All right. Well, that's a clean shoot. It's not a clean shoot. Thank you. 800-771-1025. Shout out to my buddy Hal, who sent me a text and said, I'm just glad to hear that there's a kid outside doing something besides texting on his phone.
10: Well, there you
0: Solid
10: go.
0: Solid point.
10: Yeah.
0: But I think there's a gap between glad that the kid is outside instead of inside on a screen and kid going 50 miles per hour on an e-bike through a neighborhood. Hello there, Drew Graba Live.
14: What up, homies?
0: Chilling.
14: So I agree with the cop. I think what was done was correct. However, what if dad wasn't there? What happens after that? Like, because to me, I'm thinking about the 11-year-old me. I'm probably not telling my parents I just got this ticket. So if she's giving him the ticket and saying there's a mandatory court date and he doesn't doesn't show up to court because he doesn't tell mom and dad, then what?
0: Huh. That's a good question. So I think anyone who gets issued a bench warrant, which is basically what a ticket with a notice to appear is, if they don't show up, they're found in contempt of court. I would imagine he'd be sent to juvie, not big boy jail at 11 years old. But it's a good question about what if dad doesn't roll up right then,
10: I would say because she was took the bike, he would have had to explain where the bike was.
0: Right.
10: So he would have had to tell the dad.
0: Yeah, it'd be a long walk home. And he probably had a cell phone, so he's able to call and say, like,
14: That makes sense.
0: Thank you. Yeah, as a dad, it's a weird feeling because anytime another adult disciplines your kid, you're immediately defensive. Even if you know your kid was 100% in the wrong, when you find out afterwards that another adult not related to that child has disciplined him, you go, what gives? But then you got to take a second and go, okay, my kid was in the wrong.
10: Yeah, yeah.
0: But with this dad, it somewhat compounds itself because this dad probably is the one who bought him that e-motorcycle that is the reason that he got that ticket in the first place. And if I'm that cop, I'm posted up outside that neighborhood every day waiting for that kid to get back on.
10: Get back on it.
0: Oh, yeah. And the next time, that nightstick's getting some use. Hello, Drew Grab a Live. They still call it a nightstick. Billy Club.
10: Yeah, Billy Club seems more antiquated.
0: I bet Billy Club has racist origins. I don't know that, but it seems like it would. Hello.
15: Hello. Hello, this is Rob.
0: Hi, Rob.
15: Hello, this is... Hey, I have a different take. I'm all for against the scooters and all that good stuff, but imagine this. You're at Ferg's Sports Bar having dinner, lunch, whatever. Mm-hmm. You have a couple beers.
0: Okay.
15: And one of these kids comes down the sidewalk and runs into the side of your car while you're trying to pull out of the parking lot. And then it opens up a can of worms because you had two beers, you're 205 pounds, you're over the .04, and it's just too much. What do you think about that? I'm going
0: to
15: hang up.
0: No, don't hang up, idiot. Stay on the phone. I want to be able to call you names with you listening to me. You're an absolute dick-faced moron if you're trying to justify driving drunk and trying to tie that into what we're talking about. Of course you should get a DUI if you are over the legal limit, you stupid face you. Your retort?
15: Okay, let me respond.
0: That's what I'm hoping for.
15: Okay, so let's just say you're somewhere and you burn, Drew. I know you burn.
0: Not before I drive,
15: so
0: but
15: you
0: go
15: burn.
0: Ahead. Yep.
15: You burn, and you're leaving, whatever, and you drive, and someone commits an accident with a scooter into the side of your car, and it's not your fault. You're in trouble, too.
0: As well I should be. I don't know how more clearly I can spell this out for you. Anyone who is impaired while they are driving has
15: no... Who said we were impaired?
0: You did. You said you drank two beers,
15: no.
0: Idiot.
15: Two beers, you're not impaired.
0: Yeah,
15: you're not impaired.
0: No, you are absolutely impaired after two beers. You should not be driving a vehicle.
15: What? Are you kidding me?
0: Which word didn't you understand?
15: No, you're actually a hypocrite.
0: How?
15: For saying that because you promote it.
0: How?
15: You and John City promote burning and driving.
0: No, we don't. We don't promote burning and driving.
15: You do.
0: No, we don't at all.
15: Yeah, you do.
0: No, what we do with our medical card in our downtime is none of your damn business unless we make it your business.
15: It's
0: but
15: not,
0: there has not
15: it's
0: been
15: not my business.
0: There has not been one
15: not.
0: Time that we have ever espoused, condoned, or in any way, shape, or form made it seem like it is okay to drive your vehicle while you are impaired, like you did, you dumb dick. You can I just take
15: no,
0: you back?
15: You're right.
0: I know.
15: You're right.
0: I know.
15: You're exactly right.
0: I know.
15: You did do it.
0: No, I didn't.
15: Yeah, you have.
0: When?
15: You have.
0: When?
15: You said it.
0: Which language, idiot. Watch the language.
15: Sorry.
0: You're on the radio.
15: Sorry.
0: God, you are so stupid. You are so,
15: no.
0: So.
15: How you're going to get me off the line?
0: No, I didn't hang up on you.
15: Man.
0: I'm not letting you off the hook that easy,
15: Come
0: you
15: on.
0: Dumb dumb.
15: I like your show. I'm just trying to give you another angle.
0: Let me just take you back to the first things that came out of your inarticulate, stupid mouth.
16: Let's say I drink two beers at first, and I get behind the wheel of my car, and then some kid comes along on a scooter, and I get a DUI, and I just had two beers. I'm not impaired, but some kid on a scooter, it's his fault.
0: That was you.
15: Well, now you're going to hang up on me, aren't you?
0: Eventually, but why are you so paranoid about me hanging up on you? You're here, dude.
15: No, because that's what you do when people call you out. That's what happens. I'm not trying to call you out. Sir, I'm trying to just have a conversation with you about all the other risks. I actually work in healthcare 30 years.
0: Get out of
15: here. I've seen all these.
0: Just because you mop the floors at a hospital doesn't mean you work in healthcare. All right, liar.
15: Oh, my gosh. Oh, if you only knew.
0: Just because you throw out the medical waste when the real doctors and nurses are done for the day.
15: Orthopedic surgeons love scooters.
0: Oh, yeah. You're
15: orthopedic surgeons love scooters.
0: Okay.
15: You know why?
0: Why?
15: The volume has increased for them.
0: Okay.
15: They get all these ER treatments.
0: Language, you idiot. You keep bitching like a pussy about getting hung up on, yet you keep trying to give me reasons to hang up on your stupid ass. Why do you not curse, dumbass? Why do you have a conversation? Here's you whiny pussy. You always hang up on people when they call you out. You've cursed twice now, and I haven't hung up on your stupid ass.
15: No, but I appreciate you not. Thank you. I just have a pack.
0: 800-771-1025.
10: Saw that one coming.
0: A man can only be pushed so far.
10: He might have had three beers during the course of that call, Drew.
0: What an absolute idiot.
10: I didn't call to call you out 20 minutes after trying to call you out.
16: You're not impaired if you have two beers. Some kid hits a scooter. You gotta talk about getting high and driving. Oh, I'm impressed.
10: Well, the man is a medical professional.
0: Oh, that's right.
10: 30 years.
0: Drew Gallo Live. Hello. Hello.
17: Hi. Would you like to hear a bus driver's view of the e-scooters?
0: A bus driver's view? Sure. Absolutely.
17: Yeah. Hillsborough County school bus drivers.
0: Thank you for your service.
17: Thank you. Mm-hmm. I am old enough to retire, and it wasn't until about last year and how crazy these e-scooters got that I started considering, going ahead and retire. It's scary every morning when we're out here in the dark and these kids are riding these scooters and they're just going across these, the roads that do have the stop sign. They're just blowing right through them.
0: Yep.
17: They're like everybody else is saying, they're out there in the road. I used to cringe when I would see them riding bicycles when they all started getting cell phones and wearing earbuds. Now today I saw them riding the e-bikes with a set of headphones on, just going down the road, right across the street without even stopping and looking.
0: Oh, well, listen, if you're really good at what you do and you sound like you are, consider sticking around for a couple more years, but I would understand if you were to walk away from the game. You're awesome. Thank you very much, sweetheart. Appreciate that.
10: She brought up a really good point that I hadn't thought of with the advent of the earbuds and so forth. The fact that you cannot hear things around you and you are distracted by whatever it is you're listening to, which wasn't the case necessarily when we were coming up.
0: Correct. We had the Sony Walkman. And if my mom saw me on my bike with one, woo-wee. Hello, Drew Gobble Live.
15: Hey, Drew, I tell you what, I've been listening to you for many years, and I love your guys' show, but sometimes when you get really upset, you sound like Archie Bunker. You bring out Archie Bunker.
0: Shut up, idiot. Hello, Drew Gobble Live.
18: Hey, Drew. Hey, Mo.
0: What's up, dude?
18: So I've been listening to you talk about this the whole time I was driving from Temple Terrace to South Tampa, and there's two things that I thought of, and it's very short.
0: All right.
18: Number one is if I can get a pretty large ticket for doing 50 in a residential area, I think that anything on wheels should be eligible. And I don't care how old you are.
0: Hell yeah.
18: Given that the speed limit was probably 25, 30, maybe if it's a residential area. I think that anything on wheels should be eligible. And I don't care how old you are. And then the second thing is, I'm sure that the guy, the father, because I don't know, like obviously 5:30 maybe if it's a residential area.
0: Yep.
18: So you're talking nearly double. And then the second thing is, I'm sure that the guy, the father, because I don't know, like obviously we don't know if like the kid called the dad or maybe if it's a residential area.
0: Yep.
18: So you're talking nearly double. And then the second thing is, I'm sure that the guy, the father, because I don't know, like, obviously we don't know if, like, the kid called the dad or if the police called him to tell him because he's a minor, whatever. If the dad had gotten a phone call to come ID a body, he probably would have been more upset.
0: Ooh, I would

0: think he would be. This is great. Let's wrap it up.
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Thanks to Gershie's for providing pizza. Thanks to Bola for providing post-round Mexican cuisine. And we got some more surprises for you in store as well. So great raffle prizes. Thank you so much to Farrell from Rooster in the Till. They'll be playing. Thanks to Chef David Benstock from Il Retorno. They'll be playing. Thanks to Chris Sweeney from Noble Crust. They'll be playing. A lot of my restaurant friends. Thank you. Thank you. Thank you. So with the passing of Mr. Belding, Dennis Haskins, I have spanked the rank of 10, count them 10, teen sitcoms. Can you identify them by their theme songs? 800-771-1025 is the number. If you want to go to the Bud Light tailgate this Sunday, we've got that available for you. If you would like TSO tickets, we've got those available for you. I believe we have given away our pair of tickets to the Lightning home opener on Saturday, where the Mike O Radio Show will be broadcasting live as the Bolt

0: take on Washington at Benchmark at 7 p.m. We will be out there this Monday broadcasting live for their first weekday home opener. So I hope you'll join us then. I've got, okay, it does say the Mike Calta tailgate. I hate getting the branding wrong. So it says Sunday, October 4th, Mike Calta tailgate at the lot at the corner of Himes and Ohio from 10 a.m. to 1 p.m., as well as a pair of tickets to TSO's 30th anniversary winter tour, 3 p.m. show at Benchmark International Arena on Sunday, December 20th. Pretty difficult one to start you off. That's not it. That's a Beastie Boys song for Junior. Hi there, Drew Grabo Live. How can I help you today? Thank you. Hi there, Drew Grabo Live. How can I help you today?
1: I'm just trying to win some tickets.
0: All right, sir. Let me see if I can help you out with that. Do you feel like you know teen sitcoms pretty well?
1: Maybe. I can definitely try.
2: All right. Ask you a question about the parameters.
0: Yes.
2: A teen sitcom, does it have to be a sitcom where the cast was just primarily teens, or could it have been adult that the teens kind of overtook?
0: Great question. And they're not all sitcoms either. It's okay. Somewhat misleading by nature. But yes, there are adults and teens in the show, but most of the show is centered around teenagers. Excellent question, Maurice. All right, sir, let's see if you can identify this teen show.

0: What do you think?
1: No, I'm sorry, man. I have no idea. I'm sorry. Have a good one.
2: Phone him out, fool.
3: You may phone him out. Did you know that one?
4: No.
3: You may phone him out if you do not know that particular one.
4: Not even a little bit.
3: This one's a real hard one, so I'll give you a hint. I'll read you a summary of it. Well, let me see if this person gets it. And if they do not, I will read a summary. Hello, who are you?
5: It's Kenny.
3: Hey, what's up, man?
5: What's up?
3: Nothing. What are you doing?
5: Watching you guys.
3: Hi. Waving to you, Kenny. Are you here to play the game?
5: Yes.
3: Let me play the theme song for you and see if you know it, Kenny. Is it Kenny or Ken?
5: It could go either way.
3: Okay. I'll call you Kenny. Here we go, Kenny.

0: What do you think, Kenneth?
1: Oh.
0: What if I read you the summary of this from IMDb, who ranked it the number 10 teen sitcom, by the way?
1: Okay.
0: Set in Port Washington, Wisconsin, divorced contractor Frank Lambert and widowed beautician Carol Foster meet, fall in love, and quickly get married. Both have three children, and when the families all move in together, the kids and parents have a lot of learning to do. Shows typically revolve around blending the kids together, getting to know each other, and being part of the family. Sounds like it could be the Brady Bunch, but it's not the Brady Bunch. Anything, Kenny?
1: Well,
0: it's a hard one. I know. It starts off kind of difficult.
1: Yeah. So it ain't the Brady Bunch.
0: It ain't the Brady Bunch. Phone a Mo. Would you like to phone a Mo, Kenny?
1: Yes.
0: Mo.
2: Is it We Got Kids?
0: It's not We Got Kids. Sorry, Kenny. Hello, Drew Gobble Live. How can I help you?
2: It's going to take forever, Drew. I threw myself on that grenade.
0: I appreciate that very much. We've got kids. Hello, who are you?
3: This is Jay.
0: What's up, Jay?
3: Oh, nothing.
0: Cool. Thanks for calling. Hey, Drew Gobble Live. How can I help you?
4: Oh, you're the guy who wants to hold.
0: Hello there, Drew Gobble Live. Who are you?
5: I'm John. How are you doing?
0: Oh, I'm good. Thank you, man. Do you know the answer?
5: Could I hear it one more time, please?
0: Absolutely. It's not the best theme song in the world, and it is a cover.

0: Step by step.
1: 1,000% correct. Step by step. Well done, sir. Let's move on to the next theme song. This one should be much easier.

0: Oh, I have no idea. Can I phone a Mo?
1: You may phone a Mo. Or in this case, phone a Whoa.
2: That is, I know this one.
1: Uh-huh.
2: It's it was the little cute girl.
1: Uh-huh.
2: She had the pigtails.
1: Yep, and the hat.
2: And the hat.
1: Yep.
2: Blossom.
1: That's right. I loved that show.
2: Yeah.
1: Little known fact about me, I absolutely loved Blossom. Yeah. Some episodes directed by the late, great Bill Bixby. I thought the whole family was great. From Blossom, or brother Joey, or other brother Tony. What a show. All right, sir. You phoned your Mo, so it's all you from 8 to 1. Here's number 8.

0: Oh, I have no idea. Melrose Place.
1: Oh, so close yet so far away, my friend.
2: I'd just like to point out that in the 80s, a lot of musicians got real rich playing some really crappy music.
1: That is true. That is definitely true. Yanni, to name one. Hello, Drew Garber Live. Who are you?
3: Hey, this is Robert.
1: Hi, Robert. How are we doing today, buddy?
3: I'm doing well. Yourself?
1: Good, man. Thank you. Do you know this television teen sitcom? Or drama.
3: I believe that's Melrose Place.
1: That's what the last guy said. Guess what? Still not right. Hello, Drew Garber Live. Who are you?
4: I'd just like to point out that
5: Ashley.
1: Hi, Ashley. How you doing today, dear?
5: Good. How are you?
1: Awesome. Thank you. Let me play for you the current number 8 teen television program on the table.

0: Oh, sorry.
1: Oh, it's beautiful. Beverly Hills, 90210.
0: Absolutely correct. BH90210 to the fans of the show like myself. How about number 7? Now, I'll just give you a little caveat on this one. You should be able to guess it, even though this part of the theme song didn't play in the opening credits. All right? That's a really good hint. Here's number 7.
2: I

0: Now, I've discovered that that is a somewhat updated version by a 90s band of a television program. If you knew the show, you might still identify it.
1: Oh, my God. Hey, Dude?
0: Yeah.
2: What?
0: Yeah, really? that's absolutely it. It's Hey, Dude. Wow, I was going to go to YouTube and find the original theme. Thank you for saving me the effort. Well done, young lady. This lady's spanking the rank.
1: Thank you.
0: You're welcome. Thank you. Here's number five.

0: Doogie Howser.
1: Wow. Doogie Howser, MD, is absolutely correct. You're not cheating, are you?
0: No.
1: Okay. All right.
0: I just like all these shows.
1: Well, you're doing great. What was your name again?
0: Ashley.
1: You're killing it, Ashley. You've got three left. Here's number three. Love it.

0: Family Matters.
1: This lady is so good at this. Number two.
0: No, I feel like, am I a loser? I know.
1: You're killing it. Number two.
2: A little bit of a loser.
3: Lay on me old ears and I'll sing you a song.
0: One day.
3: I will try not to sing out of key. Yeah.
1: It's correct.
2: That's a theme song.
1: I do Winnie Cooper and her Skinny Pooper. Am I right?
2: Oh, come
1: okay.
2: On, man.
1: Sorry. It's a rhyme and I have to rhyme. Okay. Here is the number one teen sitcom. Don't blow it now, Ashley. You've come so far. Here it comes in 3, 2, 1.
3: Whatever happened to predictability? The milkman, the paper boy, the evening TV.
0: Full House.
1: Like three queens and two tens. Absolutely. Hold on 1 second. I'm going to get your info. We're going to give you a prize. You absolutely crushed it. Way to go. Thank you very much. Hell yeah, indeed, Ashley. Thank you. Whew. Maurice, what do we got coming up in the Mobetta?
2: Few numbers, Drew. I got 4 kids and a 3-day cruise, the Cornell 7, and they stealing gas.
1: That's next on the Mobetta News. Tonight, the Bay Area Riders Bike Night at the Wing House. 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And don't forget, this Friday night, my man Vic and OCC Roadhouse are putting on Completely Unchained, the ultimate Van Halen tribute. No, I will not be doing my trademark David Lee Roth impression, sorry to say. But that goes on this Friday. Resident DJ, I love him. 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
2: Gilbert, let's start out with a story that's so unbelievable, I can't believe it. So unbelievable, okay. I can't believe it.
17: It's unbelievable.
2: There you go. Lindsey Clancy returned to court Tuesday, that's today, kids, for a hearing as prosecutors look to decide whether to retry the Massachusetts mother on her murder charges or for the 2023 killings of her three young children. Clancy's attorney, Kevin Big Balls Reddington,
1: put the shit gone,
2: took a new position, saying there was a total and complete lack of evidence presented at the trial to prove that she killed the children.
1: Huh.
2: Not just there wasn't a preponderance of evidence, there was a total and complete lack of evidence, excluding the confession, I guess.
1: And yeah, they got everything but the confession. She jumped out of her window and...
2: No, she confessed.
1: Oh, yeah, that's right. She did confess. Yeah,
2: that's what I'm saying. Exclude you to say total and complete, you're going to have to exclude that. She said she did it. Sullivan did not make an immediate ruling, opting to schedule another hearing. They're going to drag this son of a bitch out. But you got to give it to Big Balls Reddington right there. This is the kind of defense attorney you want on your trial. Do you now see that he is also saying that the holdout juror set her up?
1: Set her up.
2: Set her up, Drew.
1: How?
2: He didn't. There is no how.
1: They're grasping at straws.
2: They really are. And this guy that went against everybody else, I mean, they are just really going after him.
1: And we shouldn't even know who he is.
2: Well, not at all. Not at all. The holdout juror's attorney, Ed Palzik, said that his client, Michael Desrenville, had zero doubt and rigidly applied the reasonable doubt standard, which is to say, stop believing what all of the other crybaby jurors said. He did not have any doubt that she did what she did. So there you go. Leave the man alone. Leave the man alone. This is somebody you don't want to leave alone. Florida mom accused of leaving four kids alone while she went on a three-day cruise. Not a three-hour cruise.
1: 3 days.
2: Yeah, this wasn't Gilligan's Island. A Florida mom was arrested Monday after authorities said she left her four children alone and she went on a three-day cruise. According to the arrest affidavit, the father of one of the children found his two-month-old daughter and her three siblings inside her home without adult supervision. He told investigators he saw a post on the children's mother's WhatsApp story showing what appeared to be a cruise ticket purchased for a condo.
1: Oh, no.
2: This mama was getting loose.
1: Oh, man.
2: The affidavit said the man spoke with the mother, Natalie Belzaire, who told him that she would be dropping the kids off at their great-grandmother's house. 2 days later, the man said he returned to Belzaire's apartment, saw the TV was on through the blinds, and heard children talking inside. Called 911. Authorities made forced entry in the home due to concerns for the welfare of the children. They found the children hiding together in the bathroom. When officials contacted the children's great-grandmother, she told them Belzaire said she would be dropping off the kids but never brought them to the house. Four kids.
1: Four. Unsupervised. So they could go on a cruise.
2: No, just her. She was, yeah, she was cruising solo. Dad's no part of it. Two-month-old child. I mean, she can never, ever regain custody of
1: those
2: children. Hell
1: no. Don't even let them visit them.
2: Not at all. This is a way, it's a story that's related to a larger story, but it's a way into the story. Mariska Hargitay.
1: Oh.
2: That is such a weird name to pronounce.
1: Mariska Hargitay.
2: Mariska Hargitay. Hargitay.
1: Is it Hargitay or Hargitay?
2: H-A-R-G-I-T-A-Y.
1: I'll be damned. I've been saying Hargitay all this time.
2: Really?
1: It's Hargitay.
2: Yeah, Hargitay. Condemns the Cornell 7 as Hudson Williams, Josh Gad, and more speak out on the sexual assault case. Arrest them and F. Cornell. This is a story, Drew, like we see every three or so years that's stems from a smaller incident that was not handled right. It gets leaked. It grows big, and it grows big amongst the town that it happened in or occurred in, and then it just spreads like wildfire across the nation with people really, really already posting F. Cornell. Cornell was in a lot of trouble for a complete and total lack of non-action in a situation where a girl was sexually assaulted.
1: This is from a couple of years ago, right? Yeah, and they knew about it and didn't do anything?
2: They made a couple of the young men write essays. One got expelled.
1: That'll learn them.
2: Well, yeah, which means he got back in. The only reason it's coming to light is because the victim, or alleged victim, if you want it to be proper, sued Cornell and the men, and now the lawsuit has brought this case back to life, and rightfully so. There are a lot of people across the U.S. asking, why the hell were these kids not prosecuted? Why was an investigation done and there were no charges filed?
1: Well, I mean, they did have to write an essay, which includes a thesis statement and a restatement of the thesis and the conclusion. That's very difficult.
2: Higher learning, Drubert. Higher learning.
1: I will not rape. A hundred times. All right, you kids have learned your lesson.
2: I will not invite other people to rape. I will not. Good Lord. Thank God. In one breath, you want to condemn our desire to get things up on the interwebs as quickly as possible.
1: Oh, yeah.
2: But if not for idiots that commit crimes and atrocities, wanting to be famous and posting things online, there are a lot of things that would not come to light.
1: Correct. But dummies usually leave a paper trail.
2: Absolutely, 100%. That WhatsApp is what's going on right now. U.S. has banned $1 billion worth of Canadian imports, and that goes into effect today. Alcoholic beverages, dairy products, and motorcycles are the imports affected by the ban. Canada and the United States have been involved in a trade war tied to Trump's tariffs for quite some time now.
1: Where am I going to get my Tim Hortons?
2: Man, Tim Hortons sucks. I love my Canadian brothers and sisters. I had to deal with it in Columbus because that was their Dunkin' Donuts.
1: Timmy Ho's.
2: Yeah, and I couldn't get behind that sandwich. I don't know. It was very white. It didn't strike me as a.
1: I like their coffee.
2: The coffee, I guess. I'm not a coffee drinker.
1: Oh, yeah, that's right.
2: But it was one across from the station, and I would go and grab like a hash brown. Once you've bitten into a McDonald's hash brown, no other hash brown compares. Maybe Burger King's hash tots.
1: Those things are good. Little hexagonal hash tots.
2: Yeah, I'll give you that.
1: He's got a great tot. Hash brown is my man Sam and Uncle Nick's out in beautiful Lakeland, Florida. Every bagel sandwich you get comes with like one of those big triangle tater hash browns.
2: Oh, I ain't mad at that. I ain't mad at that at all. President Donald Trump, of course, seeking to move Canada manufacturing and has suggested that Canada become America's 51st state, to which they replied, go kick rocks. You know what's going to happen, and now it is. Diesel is being stolen from tractors and heavy equipment in Florida County as prices keep rising. Can you imagine how desperate you have to be to put a hose down a truck and do the suction pot? I guess maybe you've got some of the more advanced equipment and you're not, sucking it in.
1: Yeah.
2: And then putting the spigot into a container. Deputy said there have been several reports.

0: Well, you know, you know what I'm talking about. This is a callback to a story I had talked about, I think, last week in the Mo Better. A judge has denied bond for an 11-time convicted felon. She was the one arrested last week after hitting a school bus carrying 41 middle school students after trying to evade a traffic stop. She had already been stopped. The cop was being dragged by her in the vehicle when they asked her to exit the vehicle, and then she decided to take off. 11-time convicted felon. If you did not deny her bail, then you do not belong in the justice system.
1: Yeah.
0: She's got that look on her face like, yeah, 12th chime was a charm. 50-year-old Tanetta Evans, Tanetta the Mood Setter, as they call her, in cell block B.
1: By the way, I saw a video of this, and Tanetta did not look anything like what I expected Tanetta to look like.
0: No, she did not.
1: She does not. I mean, she looks like a Tanetta, but she didn't look like the Tanetta that I had in my mind.
0: She looked like Tanetta the Mood Setter is what you're trying to
1: precisely.
0: Say.
1: Precisely.
0: Yeah. Hegseth, I have no idea whether this is good or bad. Top heavy, but Hegseth to cut 20% of Admirals Generals in a major Pentagon overhaul. I don't know at the point that we're at war, should we be cutting the top officials? But again, I am not the defense secretary. Hegseth is. The defense secretary will publicize the reductions, which will affect senior leadership positions across the Army, Navy, and the Air Force on Wednesday during his State of the Force address in Quantico, Virginia. This is what I find funny. This is mm-hmm. interesting. The Pentagon chief's May order said he wanted less generals and more GIs and to shift resources from bloated headquarter elements to our warfighters. I can understand that. I can absolutely understand that. He is hosting the event, and the Pentagon is requiring troops to meet waist-to-height requirements exhibit impeccable grooming standards to attend the speech on Wednesday. Waist-to-height requirements and impeccable grooming standards.
1: Come on, man.
0: Hey, man, you can't have a bunch of scrubs. Look, TLC said it. Don't want no scrubs.
1: That is what they said. I don't think they were talking about our military.
0: Maybe not. Florida rolls out redesigned driver's licenses and ID cards. The Florida Department of Highway Safety and Motor Vehicles announced that the newly designed cards will feature elements of the state's history, including Castillo de San Marcos as the background image, Florida's iconic orange, a manatee, and an alligator. Hmm. So there you go. Senate passes college sports bill that will rein in athletes' payments and transfers. Are we having an issue with this? I know that there's been an issue with transfers where you are, I don't know the crux of it.
1: Right.
0: But students can defer to go to another school if they're unhappy with the school they're at.
1: Yeah, they can enter the transfer portal.
0: That's it, the portal. That's
1: ruining college
0: for.
1: Athletics.
0: Yeah, the overwhelming 77-22 vote to pass the legislation is the strongest effort yet by Congress to set national regulations governing payments to college athletes for their name, images, and likeness, and how often they can transfer. Now they allowed the students to monetize and profit from their brand.
1: Yeah, because the NILs.
0: Because colleges were doing it all across the nation.
1: Absolutely.
0: Forever. And I agree with that. Does it matter if a college student can make $10 million a year? Do we need to rein that in? $10 million, you know, it's their their deal to make.
1: Yeah, and if they've been bringing in that much money to the university, they're entitled to a cut of it.
0: Yes. I would say that. How can you? I mean, are you just pissed AF? If you were a year after,
1: oh yeah,
0: you see these cats where you know because of your performance, you would have exited college a multi millionaire.
1: Dude, there are so many huge college superstars who didn't make it into the pros who would have benefited from something like
0: right, 100.
1: Johnny Football.
0: Yeah, 100%, 100%. We'll see how that goes right there. This is just funny to me. This is a movie in the making. 40 rescued and 2 dead after makeshift boat capsizes following a machete attack.
1: A makeshift boat don't bring a machete on a makeshift boat.
0: Yeah, exactly. There were roughly 60 people aboard. As the crew continued to search for survivors, 40 have been found. 2 people are dead, and the vessel is upside down. And all of this occurred after an individual forced individuals to jump in the water as a machete attack ensued. No one was wearing a life jacket.
1: Oh, man.

0: hard to believe that 60 people on a boat didn't have 60.
1: They didn't have makeshift life jackets.
0: They did not have makeshift.
1: Shocking.
0: Life jacket. Another story to go along with the e-bike 50 mile power thing. When your kids get old enough to drive, and mine, legend is, I took him driving this past Saturday. And I'm learning some things, like he does not understand that if you're making a right turn, you have to yield to pedestrians, even if there's no stop sign. He had to turn out wide, and I'm like, hey, you don't want to yell, but I'm like, what are you doing?
1: Don't kill that person. They got it right away.
0: Yeah, speaking of which, 16-year-old driver fatally strikes bicyclist in Seminole. This is a cautionary tale, kids and parents. Largo, Florida. The girl driving a Ford 150 was going west at the same time a 54 Largo man was going south. He actually turned into the path of the Ford and was struck while crossing the road. So, but tell me that 16-year-old is not going to be marred right
1: now.
0: Oh,
1: my God, yeah. Even if you're completely in the right, you take somebody out.
0: In news, nobody is surprised by Christy Noem is married no more will be married no more as she files for divorce from her
1: all because her husband was secretly cross-dressing.
0: Man, you can't be out there cross-dressing. Tennessee's only woman on death row is the first to be executed in 200 years. Refuses last meal. I don't know that.
1: Dude, that'd be the best part of being put to death, for Christ's sake. That last meal.
0: Everybody says that, and we all fantasize about what our last meal would be, but are you really going to have an appetite at that point?
1: Yeah. I always have an appetite. Even if they're zapping me, I will be starving.
0: Yeah, you may be right about that. Yeah. Before we end, I want to give you the 30 best movies of 1996. Of course, we were all talking about music from 1996 the other week. The 30 best, give me a yay or nay.
1: All right.
0: And I think most of these you will know and probably like. At 30, Independence Day.
1: Never saw it.
0: Oh, come on.
1: I saw most of it. It was good.
0: Yeah.
1: It was good. Good summer blockbuster.
0: Yeah, nothing you have to see again, no. but it was a great summer blockbuster.
1: That's exactly why I watched it, because it was on HBO one day, and I'm like, I've never seen it. I have to see it.
0: Yeah.
1: I saw it, and I'm like, man, that Judd Hirsch, fantastic actor.
0: Judd Hirsch?
1: Yeah.
0: Was he in it too?
1: Yeah, he played Goldblum's dad, I think.
0: Oh, or somebody's that's right. I will say this, and I could be mistaken, but I don't think I am. I think that was the movie that made Will Smith a massive star.
1: Oh, yeah.
0: Yeah, I think that was the one. Happy Gilmore at 29. Funny.
1: Great comedy.
0: Yeah. 28, Disney's The Hunchback of Notre Dame, if you will.
1: Quasimodo.
0: Yeah.
1: I don't know the name, but his face rings a bell. Okay.
0: An indie film I never saw but got a lot of praise, Bottle Rocket.
1: That was great. That was the first Wes Anderson film.
0: Wes Anderson.
1: I know, you don't like him.
0: It's not that I don't like him, because I'll be honest with you, I haven't seen enough of his material, but it's because I see the trailers and the stories, and they just don't speak to me. I'm like.
1: I get that. His movies are less about the plot and more just about the feel. Like Bottle Rocket, Rushmore, Royal Tenenbaums, Moonlight, whatever. And then the one with Tom Hanks about the aliens, the newest one that they did, I forget the name of it. So freaking good.
0: Tom Hanks and Aliens?
1: Yeah, Wes Anderson, Tom Hanks, alien movie.
0: Was the alien a dog?
1: Asteroid City.
0: Asteroid City.
1: It takes place in a desert town in 1955. A junior stargazer convention is interrupted when an alien appears and steals an asteroid, leading to a military quarantine. Tom Hanks, Scarlett Johansson, Jason Schwartzman, and a huge ensemble cast.
0: Dude, I never even heard of this movie.
1: It was 3 years ago, and it was so damn good. I loved it.
0: All right. 26, Star Trek First Contact.
1: Get out of here.
0: 25, People versus Larry Flint.
1: Good, really good.
0: Very, very
1: Courtney
0: good.
1: Love was great.
0: Yeah. 24, a lot of people praise this as a diehard classic type classic. The Rock, never saw it.
1: Sean Connery?
0: Nick Cage.
1: Yeah, saw that.
0: But it's listen to the cast. Connery, Nick Cage, Ed Harris, David Morse, William Forsythe, Michael Biehn, John C. McGinley, Bokeem Woodbine. Come on, man. They broke out Bokeem.
2: What about Dwayne Johnson? Is he not in The Rock?
0: No, he's not in The Rock.
2: That's why I signed up to do the film. I thought Dwayne Johnson was going to be in it.
0: Much like Wes Anderson, Alexander Payne, another director I didn't really get. Citizen Ruth at 23.
1: Citizen Ruth?
0: Yeah, yeah. That's a Laura Dern. Yeah, it's a chick flick.
1: Okay.
0: I will tell you this. I will stand by this as one of the greatest remakes, if you want to call it that, or redos. 22 is Baz Luhrmann's Romeo and Juliet. With DiCaprio and Claire Danes.
1: Yeah, that was good. Really good. Great soundtrack. Yeah.
0: 21 sucks. Mars Attacks.
1: I never saw it.
0: Sucks. Big Night with Minnie Driver and Stanley Tucci.
1: Tucci.
0: Yeah.
1: That.
0: Sling Blade at 19.
1: Mm-hmm. Hamlet. I'd get some pretzels and some mustard.
0: I never saw it.
1: You didn't?
0: I've seen clips of him as Sling Blade.
1: I couldn't believe the first time I saw Billy Bob Thornton as Billy Bob Thornton that he was not Sling Blade. This dude is so good. He must be like that in real life. And I saw him. He's like, yeah, you know, I signed up to do Goliath. And then I'm like, what happened to, I thought I might get me a biscuit with some mustard on it. John Ritter was in it. Dwight Yoakam was in it.
0: It's got a great cast.
1: Oh, so good.
0: I'll go to 15, Secrets and Lies. 14, Mission Impossible, the original. Absolutely fine. 13, Set It Off. Great. 12, From Dusk Till Dawn. Mixed feelings.
1: Loved it.
0: Schizophrenic. But yeah, you got to love it. Talk about schizophrenic at number 11, The Cable Guy.
1: Loved that film.
0: I know it got, I felt though it got unnecessarily dark towards the end.
1: Extremely dark.
0: Yeah, where Ben Stiller was kind of preaching at us or admonishing us for growing up watching too much television when his parents and everything he owns is because they were a television star.
1: Yeah.
0: And it was a slight bit of hypocrisy,
1: you're right,
0: I felt.
1: But damn, Jim Carrey was so good.
0: Such a great film. Matthew Broderick.
1: Yeah.
0: Swingers at 10, fantastic movie.
1: Timeless.
0: Dead Man with Johnny Depp.
1: Don't know it.
0: Black and white classic. That Thing You Do at 8, a lot of white people like that movie. I don't get it. I didn't hate it.
1: Which one?
0: Tom Hanks, That Thing You Do.
1: Oh, I never saw it.
0: The band.
1: The Wonders.
0: Sending
1: loves it. I've never seen it.
0: It's an okay movie, but they will talk about it with such reverence, and I go, it was okay.
1: Yeah.
0: It was just okay. All right, 7, I Shot Andy Warhol. We're not doing that.
1: Oh, wow.
0: 6, Something I Surprisingly Love, The Birdcage with Robin Williams.
1: Never saw
0: it. And
1: Nathan Lane.
0: Nathan Lane.
1: Yeah.
0: Hilarious film. Right. Scream at 5. Bound at 4.
1: That is so good. Gina Gershon and Jennifer Tilly. Ralphie Cifaretto.
0: You ain't wrong.
1: So
0: we call
1: hot.
0: Him Joe Pantoliano.
1: Oh, yeah, that's right.
0: Yeah, Bound was hot. So. At 3, Trainspotting.
1: So good.
0: Yeah, I figured you would
1: like
0: that.
1: I mean,
0: that.
1: But don't rewatch it. Like, I remember one night many years ago, Sarah and I, early in our relationship, were like kind of, you know, messed up late at night. I'm like, you never seen Trainspotting? Oh my God, let's put that on. And by the time the baby is crawling, you're just like, okay, I've made a terrible choice for our Saturday night. She's still traumatized.
0: At 2 of the top films, the top 30 films of 86, rather, Jerry Maguire.
1: You complete me.
0: Yeah,
1: you had me at hello.
0: And at 1, I find it hard to argue with it, Fargo.
1: A perfect film.
0: 100%.
1: Like
0: 100%.
1: Buscemi, William H. Macy, everybody in that movie is so damn good.
0: Yeah, 100%. So top 10 is pretty legit right
1: now. Yeah.
0: And that's the Mo Betta.
1: Thank you, Maurice.
0: You're welcome, dude.
1: Let's see what this person wants. Hi, it's the Mo Betta. Oh, sorry.
3: For a last meal.
1: Oh, sorry. That'd sorry, sorry, Nelly. I didn't have you. Nelly, I didn't have you potted up. Sorry. Start from the beginning.
3: I was saying, how about some hair pie for a last meal? Would that be too much to ask?
1: Wish I didn't have you potted up for the whole call.
0: The universe tried to help you, Drew, and you spat in their face.
1: When we come back and wrap up the show, let me just read it to you like I have it on my list. If I had to wager on what Tampa restaurant is most likely to have a shooting, it would absolutely be this one that we're going to talk about next on Drew Garabo Live. It's from Trainspotting.

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0: Radio. 800-771-1025 is the phone number. It's me and Monica. How are you today, Monica?
1: I'm good. I'm fantastic. It's funny to hear you call me Monica.
0: Well, I shouldn't, because I stem Monifa all the time, right?
1: Yeah, I don't know what the last time is you call me Monica. It's kind of fun.
0: Usually in the opening, I kind of save it for Monifa, and I don't really know why. But I'm just noticing, now that you brought it up, I'm just noticing it now.
1: You definitely call me Monifa. And even in texts and stuff, you'll say Monifa.
0: It's just cool.
1: Well, you know what? I'm glad that story from, I don't know, 2007 or something, 20 years ago, is still making someone smile.
0: For those of you who don't know, Monica worked on another radio station. And what happened to the woman called you doing phone screening and the woman called you Monifa? Is that
1: I
0: what
1: was
0: it?
1: Doing. I love when you recall the story because you get 85 to 90% correct. And then there's like the details that are. But yeah, I was working at another radio station and I was doing the traffic. And back then it was a live thing where the jock that was on would go back and forth with me and then I'd do the traffic.
0: Yeah.
1: So I did it live or whatever. And then, during the break, while the music was playing, someone called up and said, and I just have to imitate her. She was like, yeah, you need to tell your traffic girl, Monifa, that there's an accident, blah, blah, blah. And when I say it, I'm like, I'm Monica with traffic. Like, I don't know where Monifa came
0: right. When
1: I say the word Monica. It is. And then here I am, Monifa still. And that was with Allie, that girl. If you know, she was a
0: Allie, that girl.
1: Allie, that girl was middays on a while back in the day. She's the best. I mean, you're gonna laugh at me, but chicks in radio, we have a little club. We like to stick together, and she was very cool, and she taught me a lot.
0: You've gotten telework with a lot of women.
1: Yeah, I will say this. Not only that, but
0: more than most, I should say. Right?
1: Well,
0: you had sports chicks. Now you had this chick.
1: Yeah, and when I worked at the country radio station, the night girl, 7 to midnight, was V-Girl, Veronica, and she's not only a woman, she's a Hispanic, she's Cuban. So I was like, look at her, she's got her own show on a country radio. Like, I just felt like if she can
0: do it, you can do it.
1: I can do it too. And she was very sweet. We're still friends this day, actually.
0: See?
1: You listen.
0: Now, do you consider it that you've done it, or you haven't done it until you have your own thing?
1: The goal, I thought I wanted it back in the day, my own show. That's not necessarily the goal anymore. I just wanted to be, and honestly, I started in talk and then in sports. And then you're going to laugh at this. I was full time on a sports radio show. And
0: is that when you worked with Booger?
1: No. Well, yeah, I was full time on that sports radio show, but this was way before. This was like 2000, whatever, 5, 6, whatever.
0: Mm-hmm.
1: And I wanted to get into the music side of things so bad. And in fact, you would have been proud of me because I created that full-time position. Like, I made them. I went to management and I laid out my facts and blah, blah, blah. And they created the only first.
0: I hate to break it to you,
1: what? But
0: you and I laid out the one you currently have.
1: Yeah, you're right. You're right. I guess that's a pattern,
0: yeah.
1: Which is cool. But then I wanted to be in music, this music side so bad that I was like, hey, can I start like doing, I'll do both, I'll, whatever. But, and they're like, no, you have to, if you do, we'll help you with music and you can get on that side and all of that, but you have to give up your full-time status and go part-time and just do music.
0: No.
1: I did.
0: You did?
1: I did.
0: You're a dummy.
1: I did. And not only did I, but then that left the full, the created, never before their full-time position open. And they gave that to Lucas, who's not even in radio anymore, but he was, he was like, what? And he was
0: right.
1: like you always say, people are like lighting up at the door before I even, it was.
0: How much of a money drop was it?
1: It was pretty big. I mean, it wasn't like, I wasn't.
0: What's the matter with you?
1: I just wanted to be on the music side so bad. Like, I wanted to be, this is when I thought, I wanted to be in music, which I liked.
0: You still married?
1: Yes. Well, yeah, I was definitely married, and obviously I had a conversation with my husband at the time.
0: You were married to quite possibly the cheapest man alive. How did you sell him that you were going to take a pretty nice-sized pay cut on purpose?
1: I will say good things. I know there's sometimes when there's maybe he doesn't look, he's not shining the best light, but he was unbelievably supportive of, he was my biggest, I don't know that I'd have as much self-esteem radio-wise if it weren't for him. He was very much, you're talented, you need to do this, speak up more, say this, he was very, very, when I was like, he was very supportive. When they made fun of him and stuff, he knew it was just radio, and when there was flirty guys, he wasn't all jealous. Like, he was very much supportive and good. So when I came to him with this, and he's like, if this is what you really, really want, I'm like, yes, I enjoy, you know, I'm a sports fan. You know, I love talk radio. I just thought I really wanted to go into the music side and eventually get my own show. That was my early,
0: right,
1: early,
0: so what
1: early
0: are your goal now?
1: To have a job.
0: Really?
1: To not get fired.
0: Were you, when you were full-time, before you pissed it away, because you wanted to play with music for a little while.
1: Yes.
0: Were you making as much or more than you make now?
1: I was making less than what I'm making now.
0: Okay.
1: I mean, it's...
0: By a lot?
1: It's radio, so...
0: I know.
1: This is also 20 years ago, so the salaries...
0: I'm just trying to push the whole thing together, because anytime you're going to take a step backwards...
1: I was investing in myself, as they say.
0: And
1: I knew
0: that
1: if I, well, actually it worked out really well, because I did end up getting a lot of experience. And, you know, I started, you know, on the, I guess it was oldies at the time. And then I eventually, you know, moved up. I eventually became full time again. And it just took time. I knew that I wanted the experience. I liked the oldie station. I still do. I listen to that station all the time. I actually, they asked, well, which one did you want to do? And I was like, I really like this station. And so then they let me, but.
0: Hey, Jimmy, we got one.
1: Pretty much. I will say this. My boss's boss at the time was very cool with me. And I'm very fortunate in that. He was kind of a guider. And you know what I mean? He wasn't just out for himself. It was pretty cool. But anyway, so I ended up learning the music side of it. And I'm glad I did, because now you can put me anywhere. You can put me in talk. You can put me in sports. You can put me in. I worked every genre in that building.
0: But not necessarily on the air.
1: Oh, no, on the air. Oh, absolutely.
0: So you were doing an oldie shift?
1: Yeah, 100%. I did a country shift. I was doing smooth jazz. Listen to me when I say smooth jazz. Like, you can stick me in any genre. I did every station over there except the Spanish station, because I don't speak Spanish. So
0: I didn't
1: do that one. But.
0: That's right. Didn't somebody call you a Walmart Mexican because you don't speak Spanish?
1: Pretty much, yeah. Nothing racist about that.
0: Because you don't speak Spanish. So. Did you ever have to, like, backsell? And that was Dion and the Belmonts on 102.5.
1: Okay, but see, it wasn't oldies like that. It was, like, at the time, it was 70s and 80s. Now, they play, like, maybe 90s and 2000s. Like, it's, you know what I mean? It's evolved. So it wasn't oldies like 50s. It was...
0: Like classic rock, like The Doors?
1: No, pop kind of 70s and 80s. So, like, My Sharona and...
0: Okay.
1: The first song I ever talked, actually, at the time was... Jerry Rafferty.
0: If I were you, I'd shut up right now before you end up doing a shift on the Eagles.
1: I like the Eagle. I'd be okay with doing a shift. In fact, there's
0: not if it was every day. Not if it was every day. You wouldn't.
1: I mean, could I sleep in and then do a shift there and then do a shift here and then there? Because that would
0: possible.
1: That would be something that I would look into. There is a girl that they have VT'd in from somewhere. I don't even know. But she sounds really good. And that's what I've told John Brennan before, is that the Eagle needs a girl voice on there somewhere.
0: You know, it's funny. I got a friend of mine. Her name is Terry Carr. And she, did I tell you about her? She was a PD for a station in Jersey forever. Total rock chick. Now she just started a podcast called Car Stereo. The Car Stereo, C-A-R Stereo podcast. And she's constantly interviewing, you know, musicians, rock stars, all that kind of
1: stuff.
0: Very
1: cool.
0: But she's carried the flag for women and radio, women and rock, the whole deal.
1: Like, I love her.
0: More, you two would get along swimmingly.
1: I love her already. I don't even know her.
0: Swimmingly.
1: And good for her having a podcast of a typically male host.
0: We just had the whole conversation. We went out to dinner the other night, me, her, myself, and a couple of my record company guys from back in the day. And she's like, I get all these interviews. It's easier. He's like, not only do I have the connections over all the years, but because they're never interviewed by women.
1: Yeah.
0: And then the guys, and they'll open up, and the blah, blah, and she's like having a blast. She took off. Yeah. She's already monetizing it in a fairly short amount of time.
1: God, I love her.
0: Yeah, you check it out.
1: Good for her. Yeah, I think I will. Just because, you know, first of all, support is always, I mean, if I can be another number on whatever statistic, that's absolutely fine with me. But also, it is it's a weird place to be for her, because she clearly knows what she's talking about. She's doing interviews and she, you know, all of that. It's like she's got to overcome people. Like, I don't like when she sounds good. Listen to her. She knows what she's talking about for a girl. Like,
0: right.
1: Take that away. You know what I mean? And so for her to dive in and monetize, it says a lot about her. So good for her. Yay. Chicks. Yeah. Chicks. Chicks. How come I'm not a lesbian? Chicks. Chicks.
0: Yeah, you'd probably make a great lesbo. Yeah. Speaking of lesbos, it looks like the WNBA playoffs start.
1: Okay, that's not the transition too much. I want. Yeah,
0: too soon?
1: No.
0: Now that I just wrecked anything, I apologize.
1: Yeah, we were just talking about women empowerment. Speaking
0: the
1: of
0: only
1: lesbos.
0: Reason I know that is because, you know, when you go on Google and it says Google and it's usually kind of topical of something going on.
1: Is that what it is?
0: It's just got all like kind of... jersey letters cut out with a basketball in the middle, and you put the cursor on it. It just says WNBA playoffs 2026. That's the only reason I know.
1: Okay, so you don't know who's actually in the playoffs.
0: I have no idea. I'm sure my girl Caitlin Clark is in there.
1: You think?
0: And the other one, Sophie Cunningham. Which, by God, man,
1: what?
0: She that one?
1: What? Don't say something about her looks. Say something about her ability to play basketball.
0: Both. She's a badass on the court, but my God,
1: easy.
0: And Dizzy's the worst because, like, he'll find something where she looks hot. He's like, here you go. Have a good weekend.
1: Have you yet?
0: My God, no.
1: Touched yourself to something Gareth has sent you?
0: No.
1: Okay.
0: I have not.
1: Indiana Fever are in the WNBA playoffs.
0: I figured they would be. Right?
1: They're the number 6 seed facing the number 3 seed. They're playing the Aces.
0: Oh, they're the ones who won it last year. That's the Vegas team.
1: I like that you know that. I don't know that.
0: Thank you very much. Mm-hmm. See? Ally. For women's sports.
1: Or hot chicks.
0: Both.
1: Okay.
0: I mean, both. Why not be both?
1: You're right. What do I say? Two things can't be true.
0: That's true.
1: At the same time.
0: See?
1: Well, are you going to watch?
0: No.
1: Listen, okay, so let me ask you this.
0: No.
1: What do you do? How do you
0: feel? I was sleeping by 8 o'clock last night.
1: Oh, my God. We talked about this at the end of the show yesterday. You need to start living your life and getting your zest back.
0: I had a whole conversation with my wife yesterday. We were out looking at a house and just driving around, just the exact same conversation.
1: Good. And you know,
0: On it. I understand that it is a thing. But yesterday, I was just, by the time we got home, we did dinner and I finished my show prep, I was done.
1: Tired.
0: I was just, because I didn't get a nap in yesterday. Today, I got to take the dog. I wonder what the over-under is on this one. Check Calshi or Polymarket what the over-under is. I got to take the dog to an orthopedic surgeon today after the show.
1: Oh, poor little scared thing. Is he going to be okay? Like, does he get scared?
0: He'll be fine. I'm just worried about, this one is not going to... When I took him, so he had his knee... He had knee surgery when he was a puppy.
1: Oh, my God.
0: So now, all of a sudden, he needs a surgery on the other side, back left this time.
1: No.
0: ACL and the last time it was just an ACL and he was back before the playoffs. This time around, he's going to be IR for the rest of the season because he's got that and he's got something with the kneecap, right? The place that did the surgery last time, I'm like, okay, we did we did everything. Now, remind you, I'm already $2,000 in to this point.
1: Yeah. Well, you just can't.
0: Right?
1: Can't
0: I'm already $2,000 in.
1: Let's not keep track.
0: Okay. That's easy for you to say, but it's not your $2,000.
1: Well, I mean,
0: if it was your $2,000, you'd be like, I don't know what I'm going to do. I got to sell shoes. I got to go sell my blood again. I got,
1: and you know me well enough to know that if I had to do this, I would do it and I would not think about it. I am a big denial person.
0: Listen,
1: and then I would think about it later. Like, it's just about right this, now. It's about getting
0: 100%. This healthy. Dog is going to get whatever it needs.
1: Yes.
0: I love this dog. This dog is my dog. This dog, when I come in, is the first one. When I get to the stairs, the first one at me.
1: Aww.
0: Pushes the other one out of the way. You know, when he was a puppy, this dog, right?
1: Yeah.
0: Poppy, that one, not so much.
1: Aww.
0: She's nuts.
1: Well.
0: She is nuts. But anyway, I'm already $2,000 in, and the people that did the last surgery, they were like basically trying to tell me without telling me, yeah, you don't want to do that here.
1: Yeah, you were telling, yeah.
0: You don't want to do that
1: Which
0: here.
1: Is so cool.
0: So now I have to go to an orthopedic surgeon today, and they're going to look at and they're going to tell me, yeah, we got this. I'm guessing conservative.
1: I don't say any more than 2,000.
0: Conservative, I think I'm going to be at like 6.
1: No.
0: Yeah, I think so. And that's what I think is BS about the vet's office. And if there are any veterinarians, just take it from your public. You need some signs up.
1: Yeah, a price.
0: I need to know what it's going to be.
1: Fair.
0: I need to have an idea. Like, fair. I want to look up at the board so I can go. Because now, when I go there, because there are no signs and I don't know how much anything is, I'm going in that place basically looking like a homeless person. I'm not going in there with a watch on. I'm going on there with sweats and a t-shirt. I'm going on there. I might even drive my daughter's car because I don't want them to think I have anything. I want them to think I'm on the balls of my ass when they give me that price.
1: Balls of your butt.
0: That's another one my dad used to say all the time. I don't know where it came from. I don't know how it makes
1: sense. I mean, we could usually figure it out, like, okay, this because of that. What is the balls of your butt? Like, you don't have balls on your butt.
0: I know.
1: So I don't. But what does that mean? Like, you're poor?
0: Yeah. Yeah, on the balls of your ass.
1: Okay.
0: I don't
1: have a pot to pee in or a window to throw it out of.
0: That's another one. That's another gem.
1: Either way, you think your tactic will work. You think they might take it easy on you.
0: It can't hurt.
1: I'm more of the vocal type. And honestly, it's just being honest. If they said, okay, you know, all of that $6,000, but great, I'm going to do whatever it takes. I will let you know that, you know, that's a lot of money for me. Do we have a payment plan? Can I charge it? Like, what, how?
0: Right.
1: What's, what, like, I would just
0: be vocal. You can always charge it.
1: From the beginning.
0: You know?
1: Maybe I say is there an alternative to me just using this on my credit card because I really don't want to do it. Can I give you some now? Can we work out a payment plan and then put the rest on the charge or whatever? Like, let's work out a program here.
0: I guess. I don't know. This whole thing is just, plus it's my boy. It's my boy. Duke
1: is what I always call him because of Cypress Hill.
0: I know. And it's funny now, Poppy do everything to push him out of the way. Wow. Poppy's the alpha.
1: Because that means that Duke is sweet. That means he's not all like, oh, it's my house, man. Screw you, it's my house.
0: No, Poppy is the alpha. Like, we give him bones at night at 7 o'clock. They'll like get their treats. If you don't stay on top of it, she will go and take his,
1: and then
0: go back and have to. That happened last night. They each had a bone, right? And then all of a sudden, I look up and Poppy's got two. Now I go to get up, and she's looking at me, and she's trying to put both bones in her mouth.
1: Agreed.
0: So she knew exactly what she did.
1: Crazy. But also, we're going to need to do something about the name Poppy. It's just, that can't.
0: I don't know. It's actually kind of.
1: Nope.
0: It just works. If you looked at her, you'd be like, nah, I get it. Mm. You can deny it. We're a year in. Mm. You're not changing it now.
1: Yeah, I guess you're right.
0: You know? I didn't name her. I just went along for the ride. Tell you again. I'm just a man world trying to survive.
1: Yeah, you were Duke in the naming scenario, and they were all Poppy. And you just like, oh, okay, whatever.
0: Yeah, I lost. All right, it's me, it's Monica. We'll give you another shot at the $1,000 at right around 12. Oh, by the way, I forgot to mention this yesterday. This Friday is the next Bone Liquid Lunch. Monica will be with Calta. Monica will be broadcasting live from Hooters in Port Richey from 11 to 1. That's the one on the water, right?
1: Yeah, so nice.
0: So Monica's going to be there if you want to go out there, and they're going to be giving away great prizes, registering listeners for a trip for two to catch the Bucks in New Orleans. That's a good time.
1: Oh, my God, right, that's so a good prize. Can Monica. I just tell you, I was listening to Calta. If people wonder, people win these prizes because the guy who won, remember last time we were at Hooters for the Liquid Lunch?
0: The Yankees.
1: And the Rays at the Yankees. The guy called in and Mike Calta said, I went, it was fun, and blah, blah, blah, blah. So you can win. You got to go.
0: There you go. Go say hello to Monica. It's Friday from 11 to 1. We'll be right back.
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0: Poor Fish.
1: What'd you say?
0: My first thought every time I hear the song, The Poor Fish.
1: The Poor Fish?
0: Yeah.
1: The, just a little while ago, we were talking about all that, you know, women stuff and rah-rah women and women
0: Yay,
1: in radio.
0: Yay, women's rights.
1: And all that crap and...
0: Stuff.
1: Hot chicks with basketballs. Mm-hmm. Years ago, they started talking about birth control for men. And I think they finally figured out a way to sell it.
0: Okay.
1: Right? Because there were going to be injections. There were going to be gels. It was going to be a whole thing. And I'm like, okay, but you need a market for it, right? So you need to somehow convince dudes that all of a sudden they want to take this into their own hands, as they should, because if they fire off a winning shot, it could be the next. Like if I was his age, if I was that age, I would definitely, you know, jump in on something. And now I read the headline. I'm like, ah, they finally got it. And it said new male birth control options are on the way, including a pill that could make orgasms even better.
0: And that's how you get it done.
1: And scene.
0: Yep. And that's all you needed to say from the get.
1: And as soon as I saw it, I mean, well, think about it. For men or women, if you offered them birth control, that would make their orgasms even stronger.
0: I don't think it can get any stronger. That's crazy. I don't want it to be. Like, you should. It's like people.
1: Okay, nobody likes a show off, lady.
0: It's too good. Like, it's like people say to me, you know, you would like marijuana, Monica. You'd laugh so much. I'm like, I already laugh really hard to like where I'm in pain. I don't need to laugh any harder. I don't right. want to laugh any harder. Same concept. Like, thank goodness for a fantastic O. I don't think it should be. I think my head would explode.
1: Good for you. So happy for you.
0: It doesn't sound
1: that's
0: like
1: great.
0: It doesn't sound like it.
1: Yeah, but now they were like, I mean, that's just the way to do it, because now you're going to get these companies. Now we can go to research and development. Now we can start spending some money on this. You know?
0: I mean, but my only concern, which has been the same concern this whole time, I think it should be 50-50, two to tango and all of that nonsense, but the consequence of forgetting a pill or not taking it or whatever is not the same for a man as it is for a woman.
1: Listen, we're trying to jump
0: right.
1: on the sword here a little bit.
0: Yeah, I don't know if I can trust. I don't. The
1: well,
0: trust
1: then that's,
0: factor is.
1: And I, Monica, and I don't necessarily think you're wrong, but I know if I want to protect myself and my money for the next 18 years, and it wasn't something painful or it wasn't something permanent, a la a vasectomy, even though that's not permanent, it's pretty permanent. I would jump on this, and now they're going to tell me it's going to feel even better. Did I ever tell you what my father said to me when I was getting a vasectomy?
0: I would. Okay. Oh, something about your orgasm. That's right. I forgot. Oh, what God. Was it? I forgot.
1: He said to me when I told him I was going to, Joseph was born, 10 fingers, 10 toes, everything was kosher. And I decided that I was going to get a vasectomy. I had boy, girl, close together. I don't want any more. I'm cool. I'm going to go get a vasectomy. He's like, John, you don't go get it. Don't do that. I'm like, what do you mean? He's like, just let her get her tubes tied. I'm like,
0: that's horrible, by the way.
1: She's not in there anymore. We're not going in for another procedure for no reason. She's already had two C-sections, you know. I can take this one on. He's like, John, I'm telling you. I'm like, why? What? He's like, you know, when I had my vasectomy, he goes, ever since then, he goes, the intensity of my orgasm has never been the same. I said, stop. I looked him right in the eye. I'm like, don't ever do that again. Ever. We are not cool enough for you to be able to look me in the eye and talk to me about the intensity of your orgasms.
0: Look at me in the eye. Why did you have to have the talk in a car with your mom with the Dirty Dancing soundtrack playing behind you and then the orgasm talk with your dad? Like, what are your parents about here?
1: Who knows, man? Who knows? He just, I'm like, Dad, can we admit that this is probably like 40 years later? And when they did yours, they probably used like a sharpened rock.
0: I know, right?
1: You know?
0: Yeah.
1: You know, and they knocked you out with a brick or something. You know, for me, they're going to, you know, they're going to numb up the area, whatever the hell it is, knock me out a little bit. I think they gave me, like, I think they injected me with Valium or something like that to calm me down. And then it was easy. It was easy.
0: I mean, and that's good, except for the fact where you thought, didn't you think that you were bleeding? Did you use Beats or something?
1: That was afterwards. Yeah.
0: Yeah.
1: I, I was supposed to spend the weekend just sitting on, you know, just sitting around with ice cubes on my balls. And then I decided to go coach a game the next day because I felt really good. And I was like, yeah, no, I'll sit in the chair. No problem. Whistle blows. A minute goes by. I'm up. I'm walking the sidelines, doing the whole thing. Come back home. Everything's swollen. Everything is swollen. And I used a bag of, and I went to the bathroom because you got to wear a jock strap. In this case, the jock strap was white because you got to keep everything high and tight.
0: Jock strap.
1: And yeah. And, and I go in the bathroom, I go to pee, and I see nothing but red. And I,
0: you got your period.
1: I started freaking out. Nicole. She's like, what?
0: What's she going to do?
1: Yeah. I go, there's blood everywhere. We got to call the doctor. She looks down. She goes, hey, jerk off.
0: I love how she didn't baby
1: you. You were using frozen cranberries. Oh.
0: I love how she didn't baby you. She didn't say, okay, sweetheart, listen. Oh, my God, don't be scared. It's just, she was like, listen, idiot.
1: No. I will say this. My wife is very good to me. She is. She's very good to me. But baby me? Uh-uh.
0: But would you respect her or love her as much if
1: she... Yes, more.
0: you want the baby? You want,
1: find me. You know what, though? When I'm sick, she'll make me pastina.
0: What's pastina?
1: Pastina is like...
0: soup?
1: Italian penicillin.
0: But...
1: It's a form of pasta. And pastini. You make it with... I believe she makes it with like chicken broth. It's really, really tiny pasta.
0: Do you want it when you're sick?
1: Yes.
0: Okay, hold on. Italian American pasta. Hold on. A regional chain of casual Italian American bistros in Oregon. Nope, that's not it. Pastina is food. Okay, hold on.
1: It's just an Italian. It's not a soup.
0: It looks like stars with a hole in it.
1: Correct.
0: Okay, oh my God!
1: Tiny.
0: That's setting off my.
1: And then she puts the rind from the pecorino romano. She puts the rind in there, and it's just done with love.
0: Including as an ingredient of soup. Hold on, a little pastina means little pasta, consisting of tiny pieces, typically of a round shape with a diameter of about 2 millimeters. It is the smallest type of pasta produced. I don't know.
1: Right.
0: Many small shapes used in soups, desserts, infant food, and alone as a pasta dish.
1: Yeah. So anyway,
0: it doesn't look very good.
1: It's amazing.
0: But do you have it any time when you're not sick?
1: Yes, I'll have that. If I came home today and there was pastina on the counter, I would shove my whole face in the bowl.
0: Oh, okay. Okay, so dream meal, chicken cutlets and pastina?
1: No.
0: What?
1: Two separate. That's two separate entities.
0: But this is a side dish. This looks like a side dish.
1: I mean, yeah. I mean, can you do it? Of course you could do it. It's just two separate entities two separate purposes.
0: You just said you would put your face in it. I mean, you really, really like it. But you really, really like chicken cutlets. Why would you not want this?
1: I'm not going to. If I got home and there was chicken cutlets and pasta, and I'd be like, okay, interesting, but I'll eat it.
0: I wonder why that's interesting. Why wouldn't you just put
1: it together? Because she's never made them together before. I don't know why. Now you got to listen. Two great tastes that taste great together. I'll see if I could sell it.
0: I'm certainly not
1: turning my nose up at it. That's for sure.
0: You dropped your chicken cutlets in my pastini. You dropped your pastini in my chicken cutlets.
1: It's pastina. Pastina. I say enchilada correctly. Ready?
0: You do.
1: Enchilada.
0: You do.
1: See?
0: Yes, you do. Pastina.
1: There you go. Now you got it.
0: Well, I would try it. It looks a little creepy, but I would try it. It doesn't look like it's plain. You don't put cheese on it or something stupid, right?
1: Yeah, grated cheese. Ugh. Grated cheese.
0: Well, can I have it with just pepper?
1: You're not melting cheese on it. You just take the grated cheese.
0: Can I slap some pepper on there? Some black pepper?
1: You can.
0: Yeah.
1: You can certainly do that.
0: Maybe. Do they sell it at... It's like, can I go to Aldi across the street?
1: Yeah, but you got to do it right. You got to get a good... I'll have Nicole send you a recipe.
0: Would you really? Will you forget? Because
1: yes.
0: I would really like... I would like to try the food of your people.
1: Yeah, but you're going to jack it up. You need to have it made by one of our people.
0: Stop. If she sends the recipe and I follow it step by step, it's the same damn thing.
1: If you say so.
0: But I also, that time, I didn't...
1: Yeah, but like Guinea sweat goes into she makes it. You know what I'm saying?
0: Whoa.
1: That's all right. Don't worry about it. I can say it. We've gone through this. Don't worry about it. Relax.
0: I'm
1: breathe.
0: Sweaty.
1: Don't sweat. Mm. How about this? her Italian lady sweat drips right into the.
0: Well, that's kind of gross, but much better. Yeah, pot. I don't know why you want your wife's sweat in there. Although the one time Gareth was talking to John Senning about sweat rice. Did you hear? From what I understand, it's like a cultural thing somewhere, and I want to say it's Trinidadian, but it's some cultural thing where like a woman's vagina sweat, like they just hover over the rice, and it drips into the rice.
1: And sweat then, rice is a Caribbean and regional folklore superstition describing a ritual where a person cooks rice while squatting over the steaming pot so that condensation and bodily fluids drop into the food, which is then fed to a partner with the intent of creating a romantic bond or love spell. I'm in. I'm totally in.
0: I'm absolutely not in. I will just go down on you nicely.
1: As a matter of fact, take the panties off. Wring them out.
0: Ew.
1: Yeah.
0: Why are you so gross? Oh, my God. That is disgusting.
1: Yes, it's not disgusting.
0: And you know it.
1: It's wonderful.
0: The smell alone has got to be.
1: No, it's got to be fantastic.
0: No.
1: Yes.
0: That makes me gag. No.
1: Back to the dudes on birth control.
0: Yeah. Please, anything
1: They surveyed 18,000 dudes across 7 countries. And they found out that 61% would consider trying a new male contraceptive. 49% of those were in the United States. And probably has something to do with our laws and, you know, being on the hook for stuff.
0: Okay.
1: One company looking to capitalize on that interest is called Next Life Sciences, which is working on 2 potential options. One, they're calling it a pause pill, an on-demand drug taken before sex. So you and I are about to get down. I take my pause pill, my body, I guess, shuts off the live ammo,
0: okay.
1: I guess.
0: What are the side effects there? Because how come that?
1: Who knows?
0: That's so much easier than women. That's so much easier taking one every single day and same time and all the bloating and the blah.
1: There's another one here that says Plan A, which is a reversible implant designed to keep sperm at bay for years. I don't know how many people you're going to go signing up for an implant. But I think you'll have a lot of dudes that'll sign up for the pill. I think so. Why not? Just right before sex, you just have it on you. You're going on a date, put it in your pocket. Things are going that way. Knock it back.
0: Do I trust?
1: Again, that's a whole different. I would almost look at this. If I was a woman, I would look at this as a like a second, you know, second wall of defense. I would never trust a dude.
0: Yeah.
1: I would never trust a dude.
0: And
1: the same way that when I was young and going around, like, I'm on the pill. Yeah, that's cool. I'm not going. No way.
0: Yeah.
1: I
0: you know, you're right. There, people lie all over the joint. Some people do and some people don't. And I think the people who I really hope would take it, which is the younger kids, like, you know, 19,
1: right.
0: 20, I would want them to. Like, I would trust my husband. You know what I mean? Like, that would be different than a 19-year-old when I'm 19. And those people are the ones who would lie.
1: Would I trust my son to take a pill in the moment? Yeah. Would I trust my son to use a condom? Uh-uh.
0: Really? Condom
1: it
0: is
1: feels
0: so much
1: too good.
0: Oh, my God. It's not about the
1: difference.
0: Feeling.
1: It's the truth.
0: So, but you would tell him, you're always going to feel better.
1: You know, him and I have had every, you know, sex conversation that needs to be had.
0: On We're a good. Scale, how awkward was it on a scale to, like, you and your mom in the car? Like,
1: the first one, probably awkward because we were on the drive-through line at a Wendy's.
0: No.
1: That's when I hit him with it.
0: No, sir, no.
1: Yeah.
0: Why would
1: And for
0: you
1: him, it
0: that?
1: Was probably just as awkward as it was for me when my mother was giving it to me.
0: Of course it was. Do you, the phone is ringing. I don't know if they're going to say.
1: Sure.
0: Okay.
1: Bring it on. What do we got?
0: There you go.
1: Makeshift radio. Hey, it's the Bone. Who's this?
2: Hi, it's Christina.
1: I can't understand a word you're saying.
0: Yeah, that's rough. Sorry, Christine.
1: We tried.
0: I heard Christine, but that's all I heard.
1: Yeah.
0: I feel like she was having an O.
1: Yeah.
0: It's Christine.
1: I'm not that lucky.
0: Maybe the sound of your voice just turns her on.
1: Could be. Remember that scene? What was it? In Private Parts? In the movie Private Parts. All right, now you have stereo in your house? Yeah, I have those big speakers. All right, turn them up, lay them down on the floor. Then she straddled it. And Howard!
0: Howard!
1: That's when he was cool.
0: Boobs.
1: and boobies.
0: Okay, so the phone's ringing again. I don't know if it's Christina. Christine.
1: You want to give it a shot?
0: I mean, I feel like the gamble.
1: You feeling lucky, punk?
0: I am feeling lucky. Hang on.
1: All right.
0: Oh, now two lines are ringing. Hold on. If one doesn't work. Okay, go ahead.
1: Hey, who's this?
2: Hi. Christine Marie Minifico.
1: Okay, what's up?
2: Well, I'm kind of dropped dead.
0: Yeah, that's not happening. We got another one, though. Here we go. This is better, no matter what.
1: Okay. Well, she's got two lines. Hey, who's this?
3: Hi, this is Sarah. How are you?
1: Hey, what's up?
3: So, can you hear me? Or is my phone breaking up really
1: Your phone's breaking up, too.
3: Okay, I'm sorry.
0: At least she was cognizant. You know what I mean? She's not going to just keep going on. I don't know what. Christina scares me. I'm not going to lie. You all right?
1: Yeah, I'm good. I'm good. Crazy. I want to know what that woman Christina had to say. She sounded wasted.
0: It sounded like I'm scared for her and me.
1: Scared for you?
0: It just felt weird.
1: Why?
0: I don't know. It just did. I got a vibe. I didn't get a good vibe.
1: You think she's like waiting for you outside the studio?
0: No. Just the vibes are bad.
1: That she hates us? Or she's like reporting us? Or what? What do you want?
0: Yes, it was a vibe. I don't know. Vibe means a feeling. It was a feeling.
1: I know, but what kind of feeling is it giving you?
0: Negative and scary. Honestly, I can't think of another word besides scary. Now, there's two lines ringing, and I just know one of them is Christina. I don't ever want to answer the phone again.
1: So here's what I'm going to do. We're going to go to break, and should you so choose.
0: I do choose.
1: You can screen it.
0: Okay.
1: And if it's worth bringing them back on, we'll bring them back on.
0: And done not, and done.
1: All right. We'll be right back. Start again.
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0: Right.
1: So, you know.
0: So,
1: you know, listen, the Buccaneers a little bit of hope.
0: It's one game. You're going. You're already saying, "Hey, we got to go get Case Keenum." Case Keenum is the answer to all problems.
1: No. That's not what I'm saying. I'm saying we're going to a second string quarterback. I'm saying they won with a third string. I'm just saying that gives the Bucs a little hope.
2: I love the positivity, sir. I love it.
0: Of course it does.
2: Yes.
0: Of course it does. Hey, listen, the Bucs QB, he showed, some flashes during the preseason. Let's see what he can do now.
2: Yes.
0: No choice.
1: Yeah, that's all I'm saying. I'm saying last night I was impressed by a third string quarterback picking the Eagles apart,
2: Eagles, so, too. Yeah.
0: Look at you being positive, Patty.
2: I love it.
0: Nice.
2: Keep the hope.
1: All right, young man.
0: No worries, man.
2: Label him a real fan because that's what you do when you're a real fan. You don't just throw in the towel.
0: Listen, I was all sunshine and rainbows and optimistic when Jameis was coming in. I really thought
2: you
0: had the best. I really thought we had one of, if not the best, backup quarterback in the NFL. But
2: how are you feeling now?
0: Not so much. Yeah. Not so much. I understand he had to learn a new offense, but I just expect better than that. That's all. Enter J.J. McCarthy.
2: I do not work in the NFL. I just think that as the backup QB, in any position for that matter, am I not just constantly, I want to prove myself when I get out there. You know what I mean? So I'm constantly ready, practicing, learning, studying. I just feel like I'm constantly working so that even if I go 17 games and I never see the field, at least I was ready. But maybe I might see one field, one down.
0: 100%. And he just didn't, he wasn't there. But you know what? They love him in the locker room. He's a backup quarterback with a C on his jersey. Clearly, he's got the locker room behind him. Clearly, people believe in who he is. But he just came out. He had two opportunities. My guess is he'll get one more, if not two more, depending on how long it takes J.J. McCarthy to get his feet under him. And then he'll be off and running. I'll tell you who else. Who's chomping at the bit?
2: Who?
0: In New England. Tommy Cutlets.
2: Oh.
0: That dude is chomping at the bit.
2: He's still working. He's still a thing.
0: He's in New England, man. And Drake May sucks moose balls.
2: Yeah, let's keep him there.
0: let's
2: keep giving him a shot. Let's see what he can do. So who's in it? Is he chomping at the bit, or are they saying anything about him playing? Because that's who the Bills have on Monday.
0: Anything yet. You want Drake May in there. You guys are going to kill New England.
2: Yeah, we thought the same thing about the Chargers. So
0: you guys are going to kill New England.
2: Let's do it.
0: Drake May does nothing but interceptions.
2: It's a good win. Now, there is a phone ringing, but it's line 3. Now, is that, do we take, like, are we afraid of phone calls now?
0: I'm not afraid of phone
2: calls. Okay, well, let's go. Line 3 it is.
0: Okay. Hey, who's this?
3: Joe.
0: What's up, Joe?
3: Hey, that last guy was a moron talking to. So, listen, Case Keenum has been in the league for years. He knows the NFL. Our backup is a rookie. He's going to get demolished. Like, it's time to say the Bucs are going 0-12 at least.
2: Stop.
0: Dude, after 3 weeks?
2: Sometimes
3: Arch Manning.
0: Why?
2: Because
0: let me ask you this question, and I will come out and say up front, I know dick about college football. However, the one team I've watched even a little bit is Texas because it's a Manning, right? Giant fan, Eli, two Super Bowls, MVPs, all that good stuff. So if I'm going to watch college football, I'll watch Texas. What am I missing?
3: So you draft Arch. You know Baker's not going to be the longtime future face of the Bucs. Let Baker play for 3 years. Let Arch learn and back him up so that we've got a Bledsoe-Brady scenario. Now, I'm not saying the two of them are as good as Bledsoe and Brady. I'm just saying you've got that potential caliber of two people behind them.
2: It's what I've been saying for the last 5-6 years with the Bucs. You need to do something like that. You can't just pay. I mean, you can and you did pay someone for a temporary Band-Aid and then have to deal with the consequences like we're doing right now. I've said that since the beginning.
0: But I'm just going to throw this out there.
3: Yeah.
0: The Buccaneers are in quite possibly the easiest division in all of the NFL.
2: Oh, it's the worst, yeah.
0: Baker. He's going to be out for about 3 weeks unless something goes horribly wrong.

0: you don't know. The idea of tanking the rest of the season for Arch Manning at week three is bananas.
1: I don't like that.
2: Ah, I'm done.
1: You're done watching the nonsense.
0: Listen, I know what it's like being frustrated, my man. I really do.
1: There's more calls.
0: All right, let's go.
1: Hopefully they're as good as that guy.
0: Hey, it's the Bone. What's your name?
3: Hey, JP, it's Tom. Hey, I just wanted to address something that I've seen on the fan book pages for the Buccaneers.
0: Okay.
3: And I don't know how much you follow the Buccaneers up there in New York, but
0: I try
3: to. Down here, there's a... Okay. So there's a good majority of fans down here that every week, no matter... Baker could throw five touchdowns and have one interception, and all they'll focus on is the interception, and they rip them, and they're just horrible to them. And I just wanted to say that he's a quarterback. He's one person on a big team. If his offensive line, his defensive line are not working to protect him, he's not going to have a good game. And what bothers me is when you see that kind of stuff, it shows just how they write it, so sophomoric. It shows they're not true fans. Like a regular Buccaneers fan will criticize him, sure.
0: Right.
3: But they're not going to say fire him and kick him out and make fun of him because he made money and he's got... I've seen so many fans lately since Sunday cheering that he got hurt.
0: Yeah, that's
3: How
0: insane.
3: Sick is that?
0: And you know what? These are guys and gals that are just dicks, right? So they're going to sit there and they're going to spew that because they're miserable in life.
1: Exactly.
0: Their lives are miserable. It's like, you know, Monica was taking a beating after the whole, you know, the whole Publix thing with the Hispanic Heritage Month, and it was all cleaning supplies, and Monica took a stand, and she took a bit of a beating for it for whatever reason. I don't know, because she wasn't wrong. Because Monica, I showed it to a couple people I was out to dinner with on Saturday. One of them's Puerto Rican. He's like, ooh.
1: Yeah, I'm saying.
0: But he laughed about it because he's not.
1: Yeah, it was the miserable people giving me a hard time.
0: So listen, Baker gives you your best shot. He's going to be out for 3 weeks. This kid, Jalen Daniels, we'll see what happens. You know what I'm saying?
3: Right. And one other thing I want to say before I go is this. All these haters, why don't you just go start your own group on Facebook and stew in your misery there?
1: Yeah.
3: The people who really care about the game want to focus on the game.
1: Yes.
3: And not have to read millions of comments between all the good ones.
1: Good for you. You can't see me, but I'm clapping for you. You are 100% right. 100%.
3: I appreciate it, Monica. No, it's just sad how these people... They cheered for him when he's doing well, but then he has a slump, and they just go out. It's just, I don't get it.
0: Just people, my man.
1: I don't like
0: That's
1: it.
0: That's just people.
3: I get it, but, you know, it just sucks.
0: Same. Yep.
1: Yes, it does. And I have to go with they're miserable because... And you know how I am? I know people aren't going to be as emphatic as I am with my fanhood of my teams, but I just don't consider them real fans. Like, you can... be upset, obviously upset that your star quarterback, that sucks. And you can say it sucks because it does suck, but you don't want to tank the whole season and give up.
0: Listen,
1: I just don't get that.
0: If you're 0-10 and you want to start talking about tanking, 0-12.
1: No, but I don't believe
0: it. Let's start talking about it.
1: Let's not tank. As an athlete, as a competitor, let's not tank.
0: The reason, again, I'm not employed by the NFL either. However, you know, how many first-round quarterbacks were absolute duds?
1: 100%. You're right.
0: So you're going to go out and you're going to just make your fans miserable, make the remainder of the season an absolute miserable experience?
1: And not to be rude or disrespectful to a Manning, because I know how you love him. I want all that.
0: I'm not seeing him light the world on fire.
1: I'm saying, but man, Arch, you know, listen, yes, he's had some comeback, you know, the comeback of the season or whatever, but he's also let the game slip to have that crazy of a guy. Like, he's not sucky, but he's not what everybody thought he was going to be. He's not that shining Manning star. So let's not put all our eggs in an Arch Manning basket.
0: And he may turn out to be that.
1: Yeah, sure.
0: You know, nobody knows. But, you know, J.J. McCarthy was what? He was a first-round pick. Was he the first quarterback picked in that draft?
1: Was he? I don't know, but I remember him at Michigan, and he was damn-ass mofo good.
0: Right.
1: So.
0: My buddy Kenny sent me a text about him yesterday because he's not a happy camper either. But... Oh, where is it? I guess, apparently this dude gives himself a nickname.
1: Oh, no.
0: Hold on a second.
1: Anybody, listen, nicknames are given. I don't give myself a nickname. They're given.
0: He said he has an on-field alter ego called Nine. I'm like, I don't know what you're talking about.
1: Like German, Nine!
0: He apparently calls himself 9.
1: Because, like, I need a reason. I need, like,
0: is
1: what
0: is he number is 9? I don't know what number he is.
1: Oh, I don't know. Is he? Now, alter ego is something that's kind of become a thing. Like, you know, when Sasha Fierce happened with Beyonce, like, that whole thing kind of created a weird trend of people to say, okay, now I'm an alter ego. And it's, like, that allows it. Like, I know what? I could easily have an alter ego.
0: He's number 9. Okay, so he calls himself 9. There you go.
1: From my happy and rainbow and sunshine, and then I watch sports, and I turn mean and ugly and hateful and miserable. Right. And it's awful. So I could technically have an alter ego and name or something, I guess. I don't think I want to.
0: I got one. You don't want to hear it, though.
1: What?
0: It's got 4 letters. Starts with a
1: C?
0: Twa.
1: Oh, I like that. I would love that. I would like the C word, too. I don't know. I like that. Give it to me. To me, that's a funny word.
0: I know it is. We've been trying to
1: bring that back. We have another call. You want to end on a high note? Or is this going to be that one last call we shouldn't have taken?
0: No, let's take it. What the hell? What's going on?
1: All right, you gambled, sir.
0: Hey, it's Trebone. Who's this?
4: Hey, this is Scooch.
0: What's up, Scoochie? Scooch? What's up,
4: buddy? Hey, I just wanted to tell you that the lady keeps calling. It's one of Kelta's buddies, Magnifico. She's actually in some insane asylum place.
1: Yeah,
0: well, insane asylum. If they would just get a better phone line, that would be great. I would love to talk to a lunatic.
1: We did get a lot of phone calls that said that that's who that was. I didn't know, so.
0: Yeah, thanks, man.
1: Thank you, sir. Also, I thought.
0: Like, he gets lunatics, he gets weirdos, he gets the whole thing. See, mornings, you get to so much more room.
1: What do you mean?
0: You can find all the nut jobs.
1: Why do you want to?
0: They find you even better.
1: I feel like I am the all of the nut jobs rolled up in one, and you just use me in that capacity.
0: Well, yeah, but wouldn't you like to spread the love a little bit?
1: I would like to have none of the love at all and give it to someone else completely. That would be nice.
0: Mm. What was the thing? I didn't see it. Did they work on something yesterday? Was Trump signing? Because, like, I guess both sides agreed something with college football. Did something happen yesterday?
1: Oh, there's a bill that was passed. Senate passed a bill that is going to regulate. It's a shame to me that college football can't just handle this in-house. But
0: well, we talked about that yesterday with the dude from Texas who faked peeing on the guy.
1: Well, it's not so much about that as it is I have the details if you want to get into it.
0: Yeah, go ahead quick.
1: But hold on. It was more of a regulating, like, because people are taking advantage of
0: so they can't just sign with a team and leave anymore? Is that
1: type
0: what
1: of thing? Yeah, and if you judge penalties if you do and all of that. Hold on, I can't.
0: Good.
1: I don't know. I'd have to.
0: Good, because it's got to, listen, the pendulum swung way too far the other way. Yes, the kid, like, the colleges were making all this money on the backs of kids for how many, you know, forever, and then all of a sudden the kids started getting, you know, they can sign with a team, but then next thing somebody they can just get up and leave, like they're not beholden to a contract in years.
1: Yeah,
0: and
1: yeah.
0: So this thing had to settle somewhere in the middle with both sides.
1: Players are guaranteed one free transfer again, and you sit out a year. And I love that because this whole transferring nonstop is insanity.
0: But you know what? Transferring, even sitting out a year is not the worst thing in the world. If they're guaranteeing you NIL money, it's one less year on your body and you're not in such a rush to get to the NFL. But if you're making $5 million a year sitting on the bench.
1: This one, 5 years of eligibility becomes the national standard. So we're not doing this
0: at
1: 20. No, because these people with COVID and everything, there's like people that are 30 years old, not really, but like 26 or whatever, playing in college football. It's insanity. So 5 years.
0: I understand that, but now you're giving them 5 years of eligibility?
1: That's the standard. Well, 4 years and on one. Why is that?
0: Wait a minute. Only if you transfer that extra time, do you get an extra year of eligibility?
1: 5 years of eligibility becomes the national standard is what it says. That's what I'm reading.
0: So then everybody's going to get, everybody's getting 5 years of eligibility, no matter what.
1: Yes. National standard. I like this one. Coaches would be restricted from leaving for another FBS job in the middle of the season. Thank God.
0: How often does that happen?
1: Oh my God. And it's the worst.
0: In the middle of the season, they just up and leave?
1: It's ridiculous. NIL stays, but there would be one national framework with tighter rules around booster associated entity payments.
0: Yeah, good luck. That boost, you know, that's been going around since the dawn of time. Boosters getting to the athletes and paying them.
1: Schools could have access to as much as $27.5 million in additional retention spending on top of the house settlement revenue sharing structure. I don't know. That's a lot of money that I don't even know. Yeah.
0: But I'll tell you what some, you know, backup kicker can get, he can really use, is $1,000.
1: Oh, I had it here, and then I was looking at that. Oh, you bitch.
0: Come on, bring your A game, girl.
1: You T-word.
5: Here we go, Bone fam. The Bone Bonus. Sponsored by Badger Bob Services. It's who we are. This hour's Bone Bonus keyword is...
0: Monica, I feel like you should deliver this one. Do you know what it is?
1: Yes, I do. And I don't feel like I want to because deliver then it. I'll just get all the hate.
0: Deliver it.
1: It's taco, okay? The word is right. Taco.
0: Mm-hmm.
1: Taco. I said it. Ay, taco. What do you want me to say?
0: I didn't want you to go there. Jesus. Crazy.
1: La cucaracha taco.
0: Oh, easy now.
1: I almost said a swear word in Spanish on the air, and I can't do that. That's
0: yeah, whatever. All right. Listen, go to the 1025 The Bone app. It's free. If you don't have it, download it now. It takes 2 seconds. Look for where it says Bone Bonus and put in the word...
1: taco.
0: Right. Do that before 12:30 and you have a shot at $1,000. And if at around 12:30 you see a phone number that you do not recognize calling your cell phone, answer the phone, because if it's us and you don't answer it, you ain't going to get your money.
1: If there's if the keyword of the day is jackass, then you have to say it. How about that?
0: Of course. Mm-hmm. I'll say enchiladas as well. It's cuz I say it better than you.
1: Yeah, you do. You do.
0: But right now it's
1: taco.
0: There you go. Good luck, everybody. It's JP. It's Monica. 1025 The Bone. Real Raw Radio.

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0: 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Again, if you missed the word for the bone bonus, it is taco. So just go to the Bone app, look for where it says bone bonus, put in the word taco, maybe you win yourself $1,000 by 12:30. Good luck. We'll do a top 10 list in just a couple of minutes. And Monica, Jojo's in the studio too, huh?
1: Yes, Jojo.
0: Thank you, Jojo.
2: Oh, God. Hello.
0: Appreciate your help. And just in time for this one.
2: Uh-oh.
0: Because this is what's going to lead into our top 10 list.
3: Uh-oh. Top 10 today.
1: Yes.
0: Getting sassy, getting crazy. 46-year-old Katie Inzer. Katie Inzer is a Maryland bartender who was flying from Baltimore to Miami, and the flight was delayed. So she decided to drink a little bit in the airport bar.
1: Good. Love her already, yeah.
0: Yeah, listen, she decided to knock a few back, and she got on the plane, I guess, a tad bit schnockered. Mm. All right, so she's sitting there in seat 9D, and immediately just takes pants down and starts playing with herself in a chair.
1: Well, maybe not.
0: Hold on. Hold on.
1: Oh, my God.
0: All right, so then some like loser sitting in 9E, his name is Alexander Pichardo, decides to go running to the flight attendant, this guy Gabriel, and he says, like, yo, listen, this chick in 9D, I understand she's cute, I get it, but her pants are down and she's masturbating and moaning.
3: That just escalated so quickly.
1: It really did. It right. really did.
0: Right. Well, the one happening? Gift I do have is storytelling. So this guy goes he goes to like a dude flight attendant, right? You don't even, he didn't even try to find a female flight attendant to maybe make this a little bit less weird. Nope. So flight attendant goes to her. He says to her, you got to pull up your pants and stop. She pulls up her pants and just passes right out. Now she's saying that she was asleep the whole time. She woke up Miami. She got to the airport. They immediately took her off the plane and they started asking. They said during a police interview that she had a strong odor of alcohol and bloodshot eyes. She said that her departure from Baltimore had been delayed a couple of hours. As a result, she had several drinks before boarding the flight. She also says she doesn't remember any of this. As for the alleged, they're calling it by the mile high rub.
1: I see what you did.
0: See what they did there?
1: I do.
0: So she says, as for the high altitude masturbation, Ms. Inzer stated that she does not remember what occurred during the flight because she fell asleep. Now, if I was her, I'd be telling the same damn story. Especially the one who I think should be answering to the cops is the dude. Like, why are you being a rat? There's no way I'm telling on that woman.
1: Well, I mean, it's kind of
0: creepy.
1: There is
0: not a chance I am telling on that woman.
1: It's kind of, I don't, maybe creepy's not the right word. It's kind of, it's not as hot. In theory, it's hot. In theory, oh, wow, there's a chick. But in reality, when it's actually happening, I feel like it'd be a little gross.
0: I'd be laughing. It's not gross. I'd be laughing.
3: She was sleep baiting? Is that a thing?
1: She was a mile high rubbing and sweet and sleep baiting.
3: Sleep baiting.
1: Yes.
0: Sleep baiting.
1: Yeah. By the way, happened.
3: Because she didn't get like mad or argumentative or like.
0: No.
3: If she literally just passed out, then maybe that's real.
0: This is going to just start a trend.
3: Absolutely.
0: Well, she was wasted. I mean, she was, you know what? If nothing happens to her, then all bets are off.
1: I mean, something has to happen to her.
0: I don't think a lot of people are going to be willing to try this. Like, JoJo, you could talk a good game.
3: Oh, I'm not going to get on the
0: plane, you know, seating 13C and be like, you know what? Let me rub one out right here with no blankets on top of me. By the way, I'm going to push my pants down to my ankles.
3: Oh, my God.
0: Just have at it. Oh, yeah. And I'm going
3: to
0: moan.
3: I don't even want to do it in front of one other person in a bedroom. I wouldn't want to do it in front of a plane full of people.
1: Look away, cats. Look away.
3: But I wonder if she was sleeping before. Like, if any...
0: That doesn't say.
3: You know what I mean? Because then that could be...
1: That's a thing.
3: True. Like, she just was having a dream.
1: And she doesn't know. She's hammered. She doesn't remember. She's so drunk. She forgot she's on a plane.
3: Sure.
1: She's thinking she's... And it, you know, have you been there where, like, I've been having a hot dream and I'm all turned on. So I half wake up, half asleep.
3: Yes.
1: And stuff... I'm right on the edge, so it's easy to... It doesn't take hours or anything. And it's touch things and it's done and we're good. And I could see that happening, especially if she's hammered and not remembering she's on the plane. However,
3: I'm on her side.
0: I'm definitely not on the dude who ratted her outside. I'm definitely not that.
1: Is she the only one in the row? Where was he sitting? Like, if she was in 9D.
0: She was in 9D, which I think is hysterical that they put the exact seat number, and he's listed as the passenger who was sitting next to her.
3: Also, if he was, like, uncomfortable, why doesn't he just go, hey, stop. Like, yes. Just try to say nicely. Then if she doesn't respond, yes. Then you go and tattle. Because
0: these days, what if it turns around into something? She complains. She starts screaming. Who knows? I think the guy, if you're going to be a rat, if you're not going to let her keep doing it, the guy did the right thing.
3: Oh, I'd be calling everybody's attention. You guys, look at her. Look at her. Look what she's doing. Oh, hey, look over here. Over here.
0: I'd have been, you know, when you're leaning over to look at somebody on the end of the aisle.
3: Yeah.
0: Look at her. She's flicking a bean. She's totally flicking a bean right now.
3: Oh, my God. That would be so uncomfortable.
0: In 90.
3: If there were kids, if there was a kid around, then that I get. But
0: different ball game.
3: Yeah. Right.
1: But kids also, would they know? Like, I'm not saying it's good.
0: Depends on
1: or
0: how
1: right.
0: old.
1: I'm just
0: you
1: saying.
0: Do it in front
1: like,
0: of a 13-year-old.
3: Oh, you're going to have so many questions, though.
1: But the 13-year-old would like it.
0: It might scare him. Mm-hmm. Might. Not scare him, but freak
1: I'm
0: him out.
1: I'm saying if it's a 3-year-old, like, oh, no, no, no, no, no, no, doesn't
0: And by
1: know.
0: The way, the 13-year-old, if he looks over his shoulder and he sees the woman in 9D going at it,
1: he's not ratting her.
0: He's going to finish before she even does.
3: Oh, yeah.
0: He, like, both hands are behind his back. That guy's going to explode.
1: like the person offering you cocaine through the seats, the slow yeah. hand. He gives her, he has a dildo. He just slides right. a dildo over. Yeah. Here you go. Slow.
3: Oh my God, that'd be so funny.
1: That would be.
0: It starts buzzing. Just passes yeah. it through the seats.
1: Yeah. Which, by the way, I went home and laughed about that. That's still funny to me.
3: That's
1: how you
3: funny.
1: You just got slowly slid between the seats. A baggie of cocaine. Like, who does yeah. that? Who does that? What's
0: my
1: happening?
0: Listeners, oh. The Long Island listeners. Yeah. That's who does that.
1: That's fantastic.
3: God, they're
0: junkies.
3: So funny. I don't know what I would do with that. If I was sitting next to somebody and that happened.
1: Oh, I don't. It would never happen to me because I'm clearly the girl who's not doing cocaine. Like, it would never even be a thing for me.
3: Oh,
0: you're talking about coke? She's talking about
3: I was talking about them. Yeah.
1: Oh.
0: If I'm a dude, if I'm single, I'm just going to be like, you need a little help.
1: No.
0: You know, if I'm single.
1: If I'm sitting next to her, I elbow her and say, like, girl, lady.
3: Yeah.
1: What, honey? Sorry, but
3: I try to. I like take
1: right
3: my sweatshirt off and
1: yeah,
3: like put it like over or something.
1: Yeah,
3: I'm like,
1: I'm trying to not get her in trouble.
3: Yeah,
1: because and stop it. And like, if she really does is like seriously, then I would have to like shake her.
3: Yeah,
1: like, girl, you're gonna need
0: to
1: wake up.
0: Listen to this one. They pass this off. So she lands in Miami. Miami-Dade Sheriff's Office decides that jurisdictional determination that it should be dealt with by the FBI.
1: What?
0: Now, if you're in the Miami field office, you're in the FBI, you're in the Miami field office, I am pushing people out of the way to get this case.
1: Why?
0: Pushing you out of the way. Stepping over you.
1: Why?
0: I'll take that piece of paper. I got this.
1: Why do you want it so bad?
0: It's probably the most fun you're going to... In the FBI, everything is so dark and, you know...
3: Well, there's no, like, video evidence for you to have to review.
0: I understand, but at least it's a good time. It's a fun conversation.
3: She's a good time, apparently.
0: Yeah, but it's a fun conversation to be having. Instead of,
3: oh, but the FBI, that's crazy. She didn't hurt anybody. She wasn't belligerent. She just...
0: I got it. They're just going to, you know, go through because, you know, they're saying because it happened in flight.
3: Yeah,
0: it's not... Miami-Dade doesn't have jurisdiction over when the crime was committed.
1: Yeah.
0: That would be the federal government because it's during a flight and the FAA and all that good stuff. So they handed it off to the FBI.
3: So,
0: but
3: like...
0: That FBI guy, whoever gets it... is going to say, you know, this is going to be the most fun they have at work for a little while. Because they're sitting there, you know, dealing with terrorist stuff and drug dealers and all that other nonsense.
1: What if the FBI agent is a man and he's single and heterosexual? And then they hit it off? And they start dating.
3: Oh, my God,
1: dating.
3: That'd be the best love story.
1: He recuses himself from the case and, you know, someone else handles it. But they start dating. And they get along.
3: What a meet cute.
1: Yes. Yes. I love it. And then they end up, and it becomes a love story. That's what's happening in my head.
0: Yeah, that's out there. That beats me being the pizza guy, pizza delivery guy story.
1: Yeah.
3: So do they make an example of, like, does she get fined? Does she get... It
0: doesn't say.
3: Yes. Indecent exposure, whatever.
0: It says the status of the FBI.
3: But I mean, what do you think happened? What do you think? Should something happen to her?
0: I think she's going to be banned from the airline.
3: Oh.
1: Oh, well, that's a bit harsh.
3: I
0: don't think it's. I'm not saying she'd be banned from flying, but I think that airline's going to be like, yeah, you know what, we're cool. Yeah.
1: I feel like something has to happen, otherwise, like you said, JP, if turns out that now guys are doing it, other girls are doing it, people,
0: right.
1: Who knows what
0: hey, nothing, and now all of a sudden a guy does it. Yeah. Hey, nothing happened to her. Why are you breaking my chops?
1: Yeah, exactly. So you have to set a precedent. You have to. There's,
3: yeah.
1: There's no way around it. But then...
0: People are dicks.
1: It has to be harsh, but not...
0: It's like, right up there when all of a sudden they start, like after COVID, everybody wanted their emotional support animals.
1: Oh, yeah.
0: And
1: yeah.
0: Before you know it, you got people getting on planes with peacocks and mini ponies and stuff.
1: Like, by the way, what are these people doing with, like, I didn't realize there were all these animals were pets in the first place.
3: They're not.
1: And then how are you trying to bring them on
0: just
1: the plane?
0: People just being humps. Hey, if he can bring his kitten, why can't I bring my monkey?
1: Because it's stupid, sir.
0: All right, listen. and they all, it was in the middle. I remember this vividly because this was in the middle of cancel culture. And the airlines were petrified that they were going to, if they, one wrong move.
3: Yep.
0: And now all of a sudden they're protesting outside of their, you know, and nobody wanted to deal with it. So it was like, come on, until the peacock got on the plane. And then Delta was the first one. And I'm like, enough.
3: Yeah.
0: No. You need not an emotional support animal, but you need like your seeing eye dog or whatever the hell it is. All right, cool. But if you think you get it, like, we're done with it. Go on a different line. But Delta didn't care to, like, just go. So you'll go on United. We don't care.
1: But it shouldn't be that. Like, it. What sucks is because some people, it wasn't everybody flying, bringing all
0: not.
1: Those animals. There was a handful of people that are just jackasses that ruined it for everybody. Because there are such thing as emotional. Like, are people who have so much anxiety socially that they, you know, that's a true thing. And so to take away what they need because someone's
0: Monica,
1: just a jackass doesn't seem
0: you're
1: right
0: preaching to the choir.
1: It doesn't seem
0: I
1: right.
0: I totally get it. But then you, what'd you say? It doesn't seem like it?
1: No, I said it doesn't seem right that all of these people should get their rights taken away because.
0: But Delta had the right to be like, you know what? We're not dealing with this anymore. Just go. We're not telling you can't go fly anywhere. Just not on. If you want to bring your pet snake, go scratch your ass. You want to bring your peacock? The answer is no.
1: I want to
0: bring
1: like
0: your, and this is a, you know, ode to Drew Garabo, your macaca monkey on. you know, on the flight, you're not coming on Delta.
1: What about your, what about the puss? What is it? Something puss.
3: Yeah.
1: The poisonous venomous. Venomous puss. The venomous puss, yeah.
0: I don't know. You probably shouldn't bring one of those on the plane anyway.
3: I do every day.
1: Maybe this
3: goes with me everywhere I go.
0: Gotcha. All right. So this kind of was the impetus for today's top 10 list. So I said I have you two perverts today. top 10 places where both men and women have self-love most often outside the house. Top 10 places both men and women have self-love outside the house. Monifa.
1: Show me car.
0: Car is number 2. Joge?
3: I was trying to think of something fun. Like,
1: I don't know.
3: But then I feel like, am I going to be boring and say, like, hotel? Is that outside the house?
1: Well, it is.
0: Number one.
1: Oh. It is outside the house.
0: That's number one.
1: Well, we made the other people be pervy now.
3: Okay.
1: Yeah.
0: Right, the way you come with that, though, JoJo, like, my boss's office?
3: I've have some thoughts.
0: That JoJo's something else.
3: Yeah.
0: All right. 800-771-1025. It is the top 10 places that people... Men and women have self-love most often outside the house. All right? There you go. It's top 10 list, 102.5 The Bone, Real Raw Radio.
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0: JP, 102.5 The Bone, Real Raw Radio. Little change of pace today. We are doing a top 10 list. We were just talking about a woman who was pants down playing with herself on an airplane. Still waiting to see how that whole thing works out. So we have the top 10 places that both men and women have self-love outside of the home. Again, top 10 places where both men and women have self-love outside of the home.
1: Can I say how proud I am of our listeners that all the lines are full?
0: There you go.
1: Yay, pervs. Right.
0: By the way, just so you know, whatever you call in with, we know you're guilty of.
1: That's the rule. You've done it, whatever you say.
0: Bounty's at number 9. And let's start with Chuck on line 1. Go ahead, Chuck.
1: And we're going to need to hear the story.
2: Hey, JP, how's it going?
0: Hey, buddy, what's happening?
2: I was thinking the backyard because I'm guilty of it.
0: Right. It's not here.
1: Technically outside the home.
0: I think you're going to have to, I mean, it is outside the door technically, but it's still on your own property.
1: Why don't you just, why are you going out? I have questions. I hung up on them. Why are you going outside? Just stay inside. I mean, if you're
0: home. You're outside. Maybe you're outside. You're having a drink. You're playing, you know, you're by the pool maybe.
1: Okay.
0: And you just, you know, thoughts start going through your mind. You got good enough coverage. Nobody's around and you can just
1: have it. I like it.
0: Let's do Nathan, line 2.
3: How about a public restroom?
1: Yeah.
0: You need to be a little bit more specific on the...
3: gas station restroom.
0: Rest stop, number 8. There you go.
1: I literally almost spit out my Diet Coke. He's like,
0: gas station!
1: I know. Public restroom. You're going to need a gas station.
0: I did it at the gas station! Doug, line 3. What's up? What do you got?
1: Right away.
4: How about movie theater?
0: Movie theater.
1: Oh yeah.
0: Is number 5. You would have thought that after Pee-wee got popped for that one, people would have just kind of let it go.
1: Gas station.
0: Let's do Alan, line 4.
1: Oh, people.
5: The gym.
0: Locker room/gym, number 6.
1: Oh, I've never heard of that. What are you doing?
0: Me neither.
1: I mean, there's a lot of people. I mean, maybe that's the hotness of it.
0: Joe, line 5.
1: Gas station.
6: Keeping in theme with the girl from the airplane. In the airplane.
1: Not fair.
0: Airplane bathroom. Number 4.
1: Nice.
0: Number 4. When we go through the entire list, we're going to play a little game. Willis, line 6.
7: I had X-rated movie theater, but you might have just took that one out.
0: Yeah, we just got movie theater at number 5. Thank you, sir. Ray, line 7.
8: Hey, what's going on, guy? Like I said, out of experience, I'm going to say a lot of things happen in the dressing room, fitting room at the department store.
1: Oh.
8: I'm actually getting pulled over by a cop, so is it a good answer?
0: Congratulations, number 10. Good job.
1: Nice.
0: You can just tell the cop, you know, at least you were right. Let's do Chris. You guys have
1: pervs.
0: You have 1, 2, 3 left. Pretty good. Bounty's at number 9. That was Chris. Let's go Rico, line 1.
9: Hiking trail.
0: No.
1: Oh, okay.
0: No, interesting.
1: Fair. Yeah. Not a bad idea, actually.
0: Really?
1: Well, fewer people run. It's less populated than gym locker room.
0: Hey, listen, you're talking to a guy who had a poop on the hiking trail. I totally...
1: Oh, that's true. Ew.
0: You never know what comes over you.
1: Then you'll ruin it completely. If I'm trying to do something and you look over and you're pooping...
0: You shouldn't look at me.
1: Mm.
0: You shouldn't be playing yourself in the woods. well, it just kind of... Hiking trail... I just kind of gave it away a little bit. Let's do Steve, line 7.
10: In a parking lot, in a church, in the rain, on the ground.
0: No.
1: Wow.
0: Perv. I like where your head's at.
1: You're on the... Were you laying down? Oh,
0: he's gone. Nobody's sticking around to explain things.
1: Well,
0: to
1: he just said, in a church parking lot, on the ground while it was raining. So in my head, I instantly picture my ex on his knees in the shower. So if this guy's on the ground, he might have been like my ex and did things on the ground. Why was he on the ground?
0: Facing the tailpipe?
1: Yeah. Yeah. I got questions. I think, you know, he's an ally.
0: Matt, line 1.
11: The beach.
0: The beach is not in the top 10.
1: Oh, that's a good one.
0: Hunter, line 5.
12: Well, driving the car.
0: Yeah, the car, we already got it, number 2. Yeah.
1: He sounded happy about
0: whether
1: that one.
0: Whether or not you're driving is a different thing. Gene, line four.
4: Yeah, what about work?
0: Work is number three.
1: So that's so you did that, sir?
4: No, I'm not guilty.
0: Mm. Yeah, okay.
1: Yeah, that feels like a yes to me.
0: Well, that's part of the game we're going to play when this is over. When this is over, you got to keep a tally.
1: Oh, okay.
0: Okay.
1: Wait, let's am I supposed to be taking... I'm not keeping a tally now.
0: No, you don't have to keep a tally now. Let's go Diana, line two.
5: Hi, what about in a tent camping?
0: Where do most people go tent camping?
1: Oh, yeah.
5: In the woods.
0: Number seven. Yeah. There you go. Number seven. We got one left. And I tell you what, you could have gave me a month and a half and I wouldn't have got this one right. Okay, take a couple more. Let's do Doug, line six.
9: I'm not guilty. It's Doug again. On a cruise ship.
0: No.
1: Outside the house?
0: No. Jake, line five.
11: Porta potty.
1: No, sir. It smells like, and there's urine on the floor. What are you doing?
0: Hey, listen, there are plenty of people that have banged
1: sir.
0: In a porta potty. They just,
1: no.
0: I don't condone it, but it's happened.
1: It smells so bad in there.
0: It depends on what time you get in there.
1: So
0: it depends
1: you
0: wake on what time you get in there.
1: Like,
0: I can tell you this from experience. I go to a Giant game. If I get into that porta potty first, early, I'm good to go. You try to get in there at like 1:45, 12:30.
1: No, I'm with you on the first. Earlier is better in the porta potties. If you're going to go, you got to go then. But I'm not walking in there thinking, let me touch myself.
0: Right. What if it was a dare?
1: Oh, I would do it in a dare in a heartbeat.
0: Exactly. Dwayne, line six. Last call.
13: The Peter Pan ride at Disney World.
0: Ooh, no.
1: And
13: so this was pre-cameras.
0: Yeah, of course it was.
13: Cameras were around.
1: Good for
0: of
1: you.
0: Course it was.
1: That's interesting.
0: Jojo, you got that guy's phone number, right? Report it to the police.
1: I like the juxtaposition of the filth and the innocent family. You know, like it's innocent. Oh, it's Mickey Mouse and it's your dong. That's
0: all right. We're going to do, here it is, whole playback. Top 10 places. You got 9 out of the 10. You didn't get the bounty. The top 10 places that both men and women have self-love outside the house. Now, start your tally, Monica, okay?
1: Okay, all right.
0: Number 10, dressing room. Store dressing rooms. Number 9, nobody got. I found this weird. The library.
1: Oh, that's like a thing. That's a total thing. But like at a university library where like the books are all the way on the third floor and nobody goes over there or whatever? Yeah.
0: I guess it. Okay. Especially, that probably turns you on, the books.
1: Very much.
0: Number 8,
1: so good.
0: A rest stop. The rest stop bathroom. Number 7, the woods. Number 6, locker room or gym. Number 5, movie theater. Number 4, airplane bathroom. Number 3, work. Number 2, the car, whether driving or not. And number 1, the list of the top 10 places both men and women have self-love outside the home, a hotel room. There you go.
1: Something about the hotel room sex, too.
0: Huh?
1: Something about hotel room sex is just hot.
0: I know. The top 10, but as far as all these answers goes, the most boring.
1: I mean, yeah, the one most people have done, if that's how you want to put it. It's not like it's out of the ordinary.
0: Right. Now, my question to you is, out of those 10, how many you got?
1: Oh, that's a good question. Let's see. Dressing room. So now this is me alone.
0: You don't have to tell us which ones.
1: Oh, okay. This is me alone?
0: Alone.
1: Okay. I'm sorry, I'm counting. It's all silent. Oh, I've definitely done that. Never done that. Oh, I've done that. I forgot about that one. Definitely done that. Definitely done that. Definitely done that. Oh, I've done that one too. So 7 or 8?
0: Really?
1: Well, hotel room we've all done, right?
0: 1, 2, 3, 4, 5, 6.
1: And I also grew up in Iowa, so remember that.
0: What does that have to do with anything? I didn't put cornfield number 7.
1: 7. Okay, so 7, yeah. No, wow. Woods. Woods is one of them. I mean, there's woods everywhere.
0: Was that when you went camping with your friend's husband?
1: Oh, that was so... Your stories in your brain, when I have... It twists into what you want it to be.
0: Of course it does.
1: And it's not what it actually happened. That was like 5 years ago here at Fort DeSoto. It had nothing
0: yeah,
1: to
0: but
1: do
0: my
1: Iowa.
0: Stories are always way better than your reality.
1: Yeah. Well, you remember my reality. And twist him into some pervy version.
0: Correct.
1: But I wasn't... It was.
0: I explain your wife, your life, the way it deserves to be lived.
1: It was my friend, and you thought that they were have. I was in one tent, and they were in another tent, and you think that they were having group sex in the other tent, and they weren't because the one guy was married. Mm-hmm.
0: Got it.
1: You still think they had sex?
0: I still think you had sex.
1: I did not. Oh my God, I did not. I was puking my guts out at 3 a.m.
0: Got a little too drunky?
1: It was that shot. It was like a shot of moonshine. I should have never
0: that's
1: done
0: the
1: that.
0: Worst.
1: I should have never. That's my fault. I should have never done
0: worst.
1: That. I know.
0: That one shot that just doesn't even make it down.
1: Exactly. That's completely my fault.
0: Okay. I would rather have do the shot and then immediately throw up.
1: No.
0: Or do the shot and have it sit right in the middle of your chest. Do you ever have that one?
1: Yes, but
0: and
1: there's
0: you just
1: a
0: start
1: chance.
0: Going, you start burping, you're like.
1: But there's a chance you won't puke. I would rather have it sit there because there's still a chance I won't puke.
0: No, I'd rather, like when it happened at Chuck's sister's wedding, when I did the shot and I just immediately threw up, I said, that's on you. And I.
1: That's on you. It's great.
0: Yeah.
1: Blame.
0: I said, anything but Southern Comfort. Bartender, let me get a SoCo and lime. I said, I told you. I said, I'm going to throw up on the floor. Stop being a pussy. I do a shot. I threw up right on the floor. I'm like, that's on you. And I just walked away.
1: Clean that up. Pay for that. I'm out.
0: But I did a shot of, I don't remember if it was Rumpelmann's or Goldschlager back in the 90s.
1: Goldschlager. I remember that.
0: And it just sat right in the middle of my chest. And I spent like the next hour just going, and just burping.
1: But did you puke eventually?
0: I don't remember.
1: It's exactly. I would rather burp all day than puke once.
0: But again, the puke was real quick. At the wedding, it was like, bleh, that's on you, Chuck. And I walk away. Be right back.

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0: 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You know that crazy you think about all day, every day? Well, you may think it, but we say it. 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

0: It's JP, 105 The Bone, Real Raw Radio. It's me, it's Monica. JoJo's still in the studio hanging out with us for a little while longer. 800-771-1025. Just a reminder, this Friday is the next Bone Liquid Lunch. October 2nd, Hooters in Port Richey from 11 to 1. Monica will be there broadcasting live. Mike Calta will be there. We'll also be giving away a ton of prizes and registering the Bone Fam for a trip for two to see your Tampa Bay Buccaneers in New Orleans. All right, that's this Friday, 11 to 2 for the Bone Liquid Lunch. Port Richey Hooters.
1: I think JoJo's allegedly, rumor has it, she might be there.
2: Yeah, awesome. I just found out about it.
1: Did we all?
2: I was like, was this on the books? How long has this been?
1: Don't get me started.
0: Reminds me, I got to talk to you about hotel rooms.
2: Oh, thank you for a heads up 7 Up.
0: No, heads up 7 Up.
1: Remember that?
2: Oh my God, I loved that game.
0: 7 Up, and when you had to put your thumb up in the air?
1: Yeah. And your head was on the desk.
2: You lay down, you couldn't see who.
0: Couldn't see. Tagged you. I was totally watching people's
2: shoes. Well, everybody did. Oh, yeah.
1: No, everybody
2: did. Nobody cheated, Monica. You're right.
1: I played by the rules because it was like, you're not supposed to look.
0: And you lost.
1: I did lose every time. And I wondered how these people knew every time. I was so mad. Like, how do these people know?
2: Oh, bless your heart.
1: How about everybody just follow the rules?
0: Even I know when a Southern woman says, bless your heart, you're in trouble.
1: But why doesn't everybody just follow the rules? Like, what made you think that it was okay to not follow the rules? I don't understand.
0: It was just instinct.
1: It really wasn't.
0: At some point, it's fight or flight. Right?
1: It's a game. We're not fighting or flighting.
2: Okay. You and your rules. However, how many things on that list of self...
1: Yeah.
2: Our rule-abiding, following...
1: I broke all the rules.
2: All right. Yeah.
1: I was also 6 when we were playing that game. I didn't...
2: With masturbating?
1: No.
2: Oh, I was like, you did those when you were 6?
1: No. When I was playing 7-Up, heads up 7-Up, and I didn't know that rule. Like, I was innocent enough to believe
2: we that's
1: were all
2: fair.
1: Following the rules.
2: All right.
1: Then I had sex.
2: Then you broke all the rules. Right.
1: Now, there are no rules in life. Speaking of rules and games, GP...
0: Yes.
1: I don't know. Never. I'm not going to say that because I don't want to be rude. But what would be?
0: Say it.
2: Oh, please say it.
0: Just say it.
1: Just
0: say it.
1: I would imagine you're not very good at Jeopardy. That's what I'm going to say.
0: I'm definitely not good at Jeopardy.
1: I don't think so. And I don't mean to be rude.
0: If I had one game show that I was good at, would have been the hell's the Wheel of Fortune. When I was a kid, I
2: love Wheel of Fortune.
0: My grandmother, I was awesome at Wheel of Fortune.
1: Two things: one, they're opening up ESPN Jeopardy contestants. You can apply to do that, which I think is
2: amazing. So it's all sports stuff.
1: Yeah.
2: Oh, I would be terrible, but that sounds fun.
1: It does sound fun. I love sports. I wouldn't be able to do ESPN Jeopardy. I don't know who.
0: Why not?
1: I don't know who threw a winning home run in 1962. I don't know.
0: Yeah, but they give you. Oh, that's right. There's no multiple choice on Jeopardy.
1: No,
0: right?
1: I don't know.
2: I would assume you'd be able to study certain. Topics of, like, you would know baseball circa, 1950 to 1970 or whatever.
0: You know who's great at that kind of stuff?
1: Me.
0: People with autism.
2: Yeah.
0: And I mean that.
1: Yeah.
0: And I mean that because I have a buddy of mine's nephew. Sat and talked to him. I met him. Actually, two people, right? Both their nephews. I was at the cigar lounge, and the guy that works at the cigar lounge, his nephew just happened to be there. And he knows that I'm JP and that kind of thing. And he's like, you should have him on your show. Watch this. Like, ask him anything about sports. And this kid was just like, everything.
1: But
0: sport
1: that's
0: didn't matter.
1: But that's like Special Ted being able to tell you, like, I could say November 6th, 1952, and he would tell you what day it is. Like, that's
0: correct.
1: Weird. That's,
0: but that's what I'm saying. When it comes to stuff like that, autism or what's the one with...
1: On the spectrum somewhere?
0: Yeah, a lot of times when people have autism, they can just remember, things just stick.
2: Yeah.
0: And especially if they find an interest and their interest is sports, and they can just look at the batting averages of the Cincinnati Reds from 1982, and they can tell, they can do that stuff.
1: Yeah.
2: Could you imagine if you could, your brain worked like that would be insane. All the information that it is just stored in there.
1: I'm very good at memorizing things, but then I take the test and I will remember some of it. Yeah. I definitely won't remember all of it. You know what I mean? Like, I'll remember whatever reason my brain hangs on to certain things. And I'm very good at memorizing, but then it eventually leaves because new stuff is put in.
2: Yeah.
1: You know what I mean? Like, I don't know how they know all of that. But let me ask you this, JP. You like Wheel of Fortune. Would you ever try out for Wheel of Fortune?
0: Yes.
1: You would?
0: I would. What do you got to lose?
3: 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That is Real Raw Radio. 102.5 The Bone. Football is back. Hockey is right around the corner. And the weather will be getting nice soon. Oh, and the Bone Bonus is paying out. We're giving away $1,000 five times a day, every weekday. It really is.

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0: You know what I'm saying? I think you do.
1: Check 1-2.
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0: Show. It's 102.5 The Bone. Good morning, everybody. It is Wednesday, September 30th, 2026, and we are coming to you live. Good morning. How's everybody doing?
1: Good.
0: Tomorrow is October already.
1: Yes.
0: Can you believe that?
1: Yeah.
0: This year flew by.
1: I know.
0: Holy cow. I feel like if you want to make a year fly by, redo your bathroom. That really makes time go by fast.
1: That's number one.
0: Holy smokes. Although, can I tell you, it's my bathroom had all the paper down covering the floors and all that, and the guys took everything off, and the shower door is coming today, so it's kind of like a, it's kind of a bathroom now.
1: What are we thinking?
0: I think they're going to have to do the, they got to do some drywall. Remember? No. For those of you who don't know and are not following the drama of my bathroom, before we redid the bathroom, one of the reasons we redid it is because Mabel, my dog, chewed through the wall.
1: Oh.
0: And, like a flat part of the wall just chewed through it.
1: Oh.
0: And then we were like, what would possess a dog to chew through a hole through just a wall? And then later on, we had the same thing that John Senning had in his apartment. Poop flies.
1: Oh.
0: They were flies, and they were coming, like, out of the toilet, and nobody could figure it out. We had exterminators. We had plumbers. We had everybody. It seems that there was a leak underneath the toilet. So waste was being leaked in what seems like it was going into the walls. I don't mean, like, there wasn't poop in my walls, but there was probably some water leakage going in there. And all so all those walls at the bottom are all moldy. They got to be all ripped out. All the
1: so Mabel was trying to get in there to roll in it.
0: Well, I think she's probably smelled it.
1: Yeah, you know?
0: And she wanted to get her way in. Yeah, it's pretty gross, but I don't know. Yesterday was a positive sign.
1: So are we thinking before Christmas?
0: Yes.
1: Oh, are we thinking before Thanksgiving?
0: I say before the end of October.
1: Before Halloween.
0: Before Halloween. Yeah.
1: Okay. All right.
0: Yeah. I think so.
1: Mm.
0: These guys seem to have a good handle on the way things are going.
1: I thought I heard the door open, but unless Gio is laying out in the green room, I don't know what's happening.
0: I do not see Gio. Carmen, are you present?
2: Yes.
0: Oh, good morning. How are you?
2: Good morning. I'm good. How are you?
0: I'm good, but yesterday I had to take my daughter to volleyball, and I was starving.
1: Mm.
0: And I didn't want to eat something bad.
1: Okay.
0: So I spent a good while driving around in circles trying to find something to eat that wasn't fast food.
1: All right.
2: Right.
1: What'd you land on?
0: To no end. I couldn't find anything.
1: Oh.
3: Dog's right in here, Michael.
0: No.
1: That's not healthy
0: at all. Okay. So I went to McDonald's the other day for Juliana. And I thought, maybe I can get one thing on here. Like, if you order McDonald's, right, but if you order one thing, like, if you don't order a number one.
1: Hold on. That's why.
0: This angel just walked in here. Look at this vision of love. Holy smokes.
1: Got coffee.
0: Gio came in with coffee today.
1: Wow.
0: What a treat that is. What brought that on, Gio? Oh, this is wonderful. Is it because it's a fall day?
4: No, I just got the Wayuns.
0: All right, okay. Good.
4: So I just made a decision and just jerked the wheel, went the other direction.
0: I like Gio, everybody. Right. Jerk my wheel any day.
1: Gio said, I need banana bread in my mouth.
4: Yeah. Damn it. You know what? I'm going to Starbucks.
0: Good. Thank you. Thank you. So I was just saying how I was at the McDonald's drive through and I looked and I thought, what if I buy one thing, like one, and they had a crunch wrap?
1: Uh-huh.
0: And I thought, that sounds healthier. And that was 1,400 calories, yeah. And I went, okay, so I can't get anything here.
1: Yeah.
0: So anyway,
1: By the way, if it has crunch in the name, it's probably not healthy.
0: Right. Wait. Well, I was trying to see what was the healthier of the choices, and then it had wrap, so I'm like, all right, a wrap, and then I thought, well, no. Yeah.
2: So I do follow a bunch of influencers who, like, that's their thing. Like, I lost 100 pounds naturally, and this is how I'm keeping it off. And
0: right.
2: This is my old order at McDonald's, and now this is my new order. You know, and they go through that, but... come to find out, there's an app that they're using
0: this,
2: and trying to
0: this
2: sell.
0: Or like, not that.
2: Right. But it's meal something. But for the most part, they break it down. You know what I mean? And they're like, instead of getting double, get the quarter pounder minus this. And it's, you know what I mean?
0: And then I just passed. I knew that was not going
2: to
0: be good.
2: That's usually the better route to go.
1: Yeah, here's the influencer thing for you. Don't eat at McDonald's if you're trying to lose weight. You know what I mean? Like, yeah, that's but
2: there's
1: pretty
2: a
1: simple.
2: But there's a lot of people who, like, drive for a living, and they just don't, like, if that is their only option, they're in the middle of nowhere and stuff. Like, you can pick something out, because also not eating is almost just as bad, if not worse, for you.
0: Well, I went to Starbucks and got a chicken protein pocket.
1: Oh,
0: and
1: what is that?
0: It is like a brown. What do they call it? Like a
1: pita?
0: Like a wrap, like not a pita, but like it was worse. It's very much like cardboard.
1: Okay.
0: Yeah, and they packed it with pieces of chicken and bacon. It's not the healthiest thing in the world, but it says protein in it, so it's got to be better than a Big Mac.
1: It does have good protein. It has 20 grams of protein. Right. You forgot that there's a little crispy bacon in there and cream.
0: No, I said there's bacon. Yeah.
4: I've got the items that are healthy at McDonald's.
0: Well, hold on. How bad was the protein?
1: 310 calories.
0: Okay, it's way better than anything I saw at McDonald's.
1: 29 grams of carbs, 3 grams of sugar, 13 grams of fat.
4: What'd you say, 329?
1: 310 calories on the Starbucks chicken bacon protein pocket.
4: The classic hamburger at McDonald's is 250 calories.
0: But the problem with that, first of all, is that it's so tiny. And second of all, it's the sodium in that is so...
2: sodium in your pocket.
0: Just having it in my car.
4: Well, you're eating processed chicken. It's the same thing.
0: No, I know, but I feel way worse when I eat the hamburger.
4: Six-piece chicken nugget, 250 calories.
0: Oh, really?
4: Yes.
2: And then get buffalo sauce, not any ranch.
0: I don't eat any sauce.
2: Oh, you don't do sauce?
0: I don't eat any sauce.
2: You're a psycho.
3: The sauce. Come on.
4: Yeah, 14 grams of protein.
1: What is the sodium on something, one of those, whatever? Because your chicken bacon protein pocket, the sodium, 880 milligrams.
4: Through the roof.
1: Yeah.
0: Oh, really? Didn't feel it.
1: Per serving.
0: Didn't feel it in my hands like I usually feel it with the McDonald's burger.
4: It's a mindset. It's not even, you just think that.
2: But that's really the big thing. Like even if you're trying to eat healthy and you're eating at fast food or out, the sodium is going to be ridiculous.
4: Anything processed.
2: Anything and everything.
1: Good news. One chicken protein pocket is one serving. So.
0: Okay.
1: At least it's not,
0: anyway,
1: 880 and there's four servings.
0: The whole point is I ate one of those last night. And I found out that the inside of those protein pockets is about 4,000 degrees.
4: What'd you say sodium was what?
1: 880.
4: 6-piece chicken nugget, 500.
1: Oh,
4: so man. It's literally healthier. In your mind. It's
0: healthier,
4: not even true.
0: Yeah.
1: That's great.
0: Yeah.
1: Could have had nuggets.
2: And way more delicious.
4: Yeah.
2: Sounds like.
0: Then chicken protein pocket was pretty good.
4: Cardboard chicken pocket.
1: Yeah. Yeah. It tastes like cardboard.
0: Yeah. No, I was trying to describe the rest. What do they call that?
1: I've been to a restaurant in Tampa.
0: What do they call that? The
2: bread?
0: Bread. It's not bread, though. It's like a...
4: pita?
0: No, it's like a flatbread kind of thing. I don't know.
4: Let's see. Oh, the hamburger. Would you say the chicken was again? Sorry.
1: What?
4: The chicken pocket was sodium?
1: 880.
4: Classic McDonald's hamburger, 510.
0: Wow. McDonald's healthier.
4: So not even close.
0: Wow.
1: It is a flatbread. It says it's a toasted whole wheat lavish flatbread.
0: Yeah.
1: Flatbread.
4: Cardboard. So in your mind, you're like, oh, this is a protein pocket. This must be better, when it was not even close.
1: By the way, can I tell you what you can do if you want to just get protein?
0: Sure.
1: Whatever. Chipotle or what is the other?
0: Well, the problem was my vicinity or where I was. Yeah. I was trapped at volleyball, so I can only go on a certain...
1: Where's volleyball?
0: Near you.
1: Yeah.
0: Yeah.
1: There's a couple of Chipotles right over there.
4: No.
1: Yeah. There's one right on Del Mar Rim Waters. Right,
2: Galvin,
1: on the
2: you'd have to get out.
1: Yeah.
0: Yeah. No,
1: you could order it. You could order it on the app and go.
0: Sure, go through the window.
2: Please, the app.
4: You could Uber Eats and they'll bring it right to the parking lot.
1: Yeah, that's true.
0: Never thought about that. That's a good idea.
4: Drive away. No.
1: But they have the, just the chicken in a cup. That's all it is.
0: Yeah. Can I tell you what an idiot I am?
1: Sure. Yeah. Go ahead.
0: Just burnt my lip on a chicken protein pocket yesterday. I, the Lenovo player?
4: Yeah.
0: Okay. Mine stinks. I never use it. Do you ever use it?
4: Yeah.
0: I never use it because every time I click on something, it tells me it's available on HBO or whatever. It never plays. It's only trailers and all that. Because I'm not signed in.
4: Yeah.
3: Yeah. You gotta sign in.
0: I know. I didn't realize.
4: Yeah,
0: I'm like, why isn't this ever working?
4: Yeah, it's not just ready to go. You gotta sign your stuff
0: in. I didn't realize that. Yeah. So yesterday, I'm sitting there at volleyball. Volleyball had, on my car, the only thing that they have programmed that they allow you to watch is Hulu. And I've pretty much exhausted everything that they have on their Hulu menu.
4: Yeah.
0: So I was like, oh, I wonder if I can do it. And I looked at the Lenovo thing and I realized I'm not logged in.
4: Yeah, it's easy to log in.
0: Just put the little code in there.
4: Yeah,
0: I'm logged in now. Yeah, I figured it out.
4: You open up a whole world of possibilities.
0: Yeah, yeah. Like,
1: now log in.
0: Yeah. My wife's like, you want to drive to volleyball? I go, sure, yeah, no problem. I just sit in the car, watch movies.
4: I got everything now.
1: What a thought.
4: Yeah.
1: By the way, the Chicken Chipotle protein cup, whatever, is 310 milligrams of sodium. It has 180 calories, 32 grams of protein.
0: Oh.
1: Yeah.
2: Right. So Taco Bell, you can get a bowl just minus.
0: Now, now I'm just getting hungry.
2: Yeah. Let me say minus the rice and beans, add extra lettuce and pico.
0: Mm-hmm.
2: Their protein bowl, that's like Taco Bell is one of the easiest places to eat healthy at.
0: I know. You get the Taco Bell and you start looking at everything all wrapped up. And you're like,
2: you gotta be strong. Mm. Your willpower has to be through the roof.
4: Like, oh, let me get the protein bowl and let me get two tacos.
2: Tacos are not that bad.
1: What are those, Cinetwists?
0: Cinetwists are good.
1: Yeah. By the way, speaking of watching things on TV, have you seen the new show with John Hamm?
0: No.
1: It's, I think on like MGM Plus or something. I don't know what it is, but I saw it in... it is about, do you remember the story back in the 70s of the guy who took one of the guys from the bank hostage and had a shotgun with the thing around his neck and it was like a dead man's gauge or whatever it is called?
0: Not really.
1: And he took him hostage and he took him outside and all the cops are there and everything. And then he goes live on the radio with like the news guy. It was in Indianapolis, live with the news guy. And John Hamm is the news guy that's doing the radio. It's John Hamm. It's what is his name? Giovanni Ribisi?
0: Yeah.
1: He plays the crazy guy.
0: Oh, good. That's a good cast.
1: Right. And it's...
0: The problem is that it's on... What is it on?
1: I don't know. I think it's MGM Plus, but with our thing, it's on...
0: But there's so many good shows that nobody ever sees. Because they don't even know... Yeah, I think so. Well, maybe there's terrible shows, but there's so many shows.
1: Yeah, there's a lot of shows, but... Yeah.
0: My wife watched that Lizzie Borden show.
1: My wife is watching that as well.
0: She liked that.
1: Yeah.
0: So that was good. That's not my cup of tea.
1: No, same.
0: I'm not.
2: But the same people did the Dahmer one, did the Mendez Brothers one.
1: Oh, yeah.
2: And not stuff. Me. So it's supposed to be good. I do want to watch it, but it has to be daytime.
1: So you don't get scared.
2: Yeah.
0: I'm with you, Carmen.
2: Yeah, I get too scared.
4: Is it as good as a 6-piece chicken nugget? That's all I can think about now.
2: Gee, host.
0: You're the one who went to Starbucks. Why didn't you give us some food?
1: Yeah. What's your go-to sauce?
4: Oh, barbecue.
1: Barbecue?
4: Yeah, I like the McDonald's
1: else?
4: Barbecue.
2: Oh, sweet and sour.
4: Sweet and sour is good, too.
1: I like sweet and sour and honey mustard.
2: Yeah.
1: Together. Yeah. We had a little double dip.
2: Or the like ranch. That. Okay.
4: For some reason, when I was a kid, we always had honey on the chicken nuggets.
1: Yeah.
2: Just straight up honey.
4: Yeah.
2: Yep.
1: Really?
4: That's so weird. I don't think I've done that since I was probably like... 8 years old.
2: That might be like a Michigan thing.
4: It very well could be, Carmen, because I specifically remember chicken nuggets with honey as a kid.
0: Yeah, and I remember that too.
4: Yeah, we get the Happy Meal and always with the honey.
0: Yeah.
2: Oh, and then you dip the fries in the honey.
4: Yeah. Oh, I'm going to try that today.
1: What is weird stuff that you ate as a kid? I remember eating white rice with like milk, butter, and sugar.
0: No.
2: Nope.
1: Right?
4: Nope. Yeah. I don't know
0: rice with milk, butter, and sugar. That's rice pudding.
1: Basically, but it was like hot.
0: Oh, really?
1: It was like kind of a breakfast
0: disgusting.
1: Thing.
4: I got into a big argument.
1: Actually, it was pretty good.
0: It just sounds gross.
4: I got a big argument with my wife the other night because she made like these chicken meatballs and then she put them with rice. And I go, you don't put meatballs with rice.
2: Yes, you do.
1: She had a side of rice or she had a put together in the meatball with
4: rice? She made all these meatballs. And I go, oh, this looks cool. What goes with the meatballs? She's like, oh, this is white rice.
0: Yeah.
4: I'm going to put meatballs with rice.
0: Yeah, you do.
4: No, you don't. No.
1: Chicken and rice.
4: Chicken
1: and rice. No, I'm going to say it again.
4: Meatballs.
1: But it's chicken meatballs.
4: But no, they were not. The other time she made them with like regular meatballs.
0: Yeah, my wife does that with turkey meatballs. Turkey meatballs or white rice.
4: No. Okay.
1: All right.
4: Let's go to Olive Garden and say, please bring me a side of white rice.
2: Different
4: meatballs.
0: Different meatball.
4: Yeah. No, it's same meatball.
1: Hold on. Time out. You initially said chicken.
4: Yes.
1: But she has also done regular Italian meatballs with white rice.
4: Yes.
1: That seems odd. That does seem odd. I will give you that.
2: Yeah. But you can do that.
1: You think pasta. Yeah, you can also do peanut butter and, bolts
2: pickles?
1: And nuts.
2: Delicious.
1: Yeah, you know?
4: I mean, these meatballs.
0: I'm so hungry, I would eat peanut butter and bowls with nuts right now.
4: These meatballs I got upset over were chicken meatballs with some kind of, sweet glaze on it or something.
0: Oh.
4: Yeah, I was like, what is this?
0: Yeah.
4: I'm like, wait, rice and meatballs?
0: You don't appreciate your wife.
3: I'm complaining at home.
0: Yeah.
1: Your wife cooks and you complain about it all the time.
4: I wasn't complaining.
3: I was saying, that sounds like.
4: I don't think rice goes with meatballs. And she adamantly said, yes, they do.
2: It can go with whatever you want. Honestly, if you don't have pasta and you're like, I'm not running to the store, but I have rice. Rice you can substitute for pasta.
4: Yeah, and so she said, well, then order a pizza and be fat. Thank you.
0: Wow.
2: I'm on her side.
4: Wow. She's like, I'm trying to make us healthier meals so we don't get protein pockets at Starbucks.
0: Is she going through some sort of guilt about not cooking?
4: No.
0: My wife is going through this stage of guilt because she's not cooking meals every night. And I go, Amanda, you're working. You're sitting there talking to people all day. You're cooped up in a room. The last thing I expect is you to come out and start, singing and whistling while you're cooking.
4: No, she never gets guilt. She hates cooking.
0: Oh,
4: she
0: really?
4: She despises it.
0: I'm surprised you guys haven't slaved your daughters into cooking, too.
4: My younger daughter cooks all the time. She cooks our entire dinner sometimes.
0: Mm.
4: A couple times a week.
0: That's pretty good.
4: Yeah.
1: By the way, she's
4: in culinary.
1: I looked this up just to see that I wasn't crazy. It says you can make a quick, nostalgic, sweet milk rice snack or simple, comforting rice bowl by combining cooked white rice with butter, sugar, and milk.
4: Hmm.
1: It's a thing.
4: Maybe it's like a Midwest, Northeast thing.
1: Could be.
4: Like the honey and the chicken nuggets.
1: Yeah.
0: Yeah. I went someplace yesterday. Oh, I don't really want to say it.
1: Do it.
0: I can't because it involved Bobby's birthday present.
1: Oh, okay. Yeah, don't say it.
0: I don't know if he's listening.
1: Yeah.
4: He's not listening.
0: He gets up early.
1: Yeah, he listens.
0: Gets up early and listens.
4: What time does his show start?
0: Who?
2: This show?
4: Bobby's show.
2: Six?
0: Oh, his
4: radio show,
0: and not until the evening.
4: Oh.
0: Yeah.
4: I beat her to it.
0: Thank you.
1: You've been bested.
4: Oh, so I'm sorry.
0: Amanda, will you get on the microphone for a second? Just for a second. Would you say that if you make chicken meatballs, it goes with rice?
5: What?
0: If I made chicken meatballs, can I serve that with rice?
5: Yeah.
0: Okay.
4: Damn it.
0: Yeah. That's Gio got mad at his wife because she made chicken meatballs and served it with rice, and he felt like the rice didn't go with it.
3: She cooks for him, and he does not appreciate it.
0: Yeah, does not appreciate it.
5: Oh, I don't ever cook anything.
0: Yeah.
5: So definitely appreciate that.
0: We were just talking about how you feel guilty because you don't cook.
5: I do.
0: I know.
5: I feel terrible.
0: But you spend the whole day in a room talking to people. You want to see a man at work?
1: Yeah.
0: It's a visual thing. Sorry for you people on the radio. There's a sound blocking machine, so I can't hear anything, but her door in her office is glass, so when I walk by, I could just see her staring. I can only see the back of her computer, but I just see the side of her head, and she's just doing this.
1: Do you know why I know I couldn't be a therapist?
5: Why?
1: Because I would go like this. Oh, this guy's nuts.
5: That's the first thing they teach you.
1: Don't say that.
0: Don't say that. All right. Well, thank you. I'm going to also drink your coffee.
5: Oh, okay.
0: Yeah, I appreciate it.
4: I'm sorry. I didn't mean to steal, the thunder. Mm.
0: She doesn't care.
5: I just don't want to make it.
4: No, yeah, see?
0: Well, I'm going to drink it. Thank you. Your hair looks beautiful.
1: Thank you.
0: Thank you.
1: Oh, what are you talking about?
4: See, now she's in a bad mood because of me.
0: No.
1: Yeah.
0: She likes you.
4: She just said, I didn't want to come
1: Now you have two women hate you. Your wife with the rice and Amanda with the coffee.
4: I guess I have to apologize now.
2: Yes.
0: She pissed me off last night.
2: Wait.
4: My wife?
0: No. I'm on the way home from volleyball. I'm tired. I've been running around. And I asked her to make some pasta for Juliana.
4: Yeah.
0: And she goes, her exact response was, no. And I go, what? Okay, fine. So I came home. She comes in the kitchen. She goes, what are you doing? I go, I'm making pasta for Juliana. And she goes, why didn't you tell me? I go, I just told you.
4: She goes,
0: I told you to take her to a drive-thru or something. I went, no.
4: Yeah, have her make her own pasta.
0: No, come on now.
4: Pasta is the easiest thing to make ever.
0: Yeah. First of all, she makes her own pasta. She does. She was doing her homework, so I did it for her.
4: Right.
0: That was it. Mm. I'm so proud that my daughter comes home and does her homework without being told to do it. And she'll sit up in the kitchen by herself when everybody goes to bed and finish her homework. I would never do that when I was a kid.
4: Yeah.
1: No.
4: Good students do that stuff.
0: I know.
4: I never did that.
0: She has got great grades. Yeah. She does a great job. Although she's a little conniver. Because yesterday she goes, how would you describe the earth going around the sun or the sun going around the moon? And you know, whenever she asked me, and I told her, and I go, I would do it in a clockwise rotation. And she's, okay. That's cool. And I walked away and I see her writing it down. And I went, oh, I got sucked into it. When she was little, she wanted to play a game with me. And she was like, I'll give you the numbers. You tell me what the answer is. Uh-huh. Like, 8 + 6. And I give her the answer. She's like, 5 + 3. I give her the answer. Then I realized she was doing her homework. And I got sucked into it every time. Little brat.
4: Yeah, my daughter will be doing homework. I'm like, what are you doing? She's like, homework? I'm like, gross.
0: We got a very busy weekend this weekend, and it all kicks off Friday with a Budweiser liquid lunch. We will be out with Bud Light at the Hooters in Newport Richey, and I am very excited to be there. Last time I did a liquid lunch was out there, and it was a great time. It's always a good turnout, and you know who comes by. You know who'll be there.
1: Newport Richey.
0: Newport Richey.
1: Who could come on? On a bike?
0: On a bicycle.
1: Oh.
0: Yeah. Medicine Man will be there.
4: Oh, boy. Hell yeah.
0: He comes in with his fisherman hands. Like, he's just been tying knots. we'll be out there.
1: Chicken and rice. Oh, they just showed a bowl with chicken and rice.
0: Oh.
1: In your face.
4: Meatballs. It's meatballs and rice.
0: Same thing. So anyway, that is all going on Friday after the show. So number one best friend, Robert Kelly, gets here tomorrow. Then Friday morning, he will be here on the show. Possibly Joe List will be on the show as well on Friday.
1: Nice.
0: And then we will be headed out to the Liquid Lunch. Then from the Liquid Lunch out to Vasani in Port Charlotte. There'll be comedy Friday, comedy Saturday. And then Sunday morning, we get up and drive straight to the tailgate where we'll be out there celebrating the tailgate, which will be a good time.
1: It'll be fun.
0: I heard John and Drew mocking Warren Sapp yesterday.
1: Oh, really?
0: I wonder if they will do that to his face.
1: Yeah, I'm sure they will.
4: I didn't know that Sally had such drama with Warren Sapp.
2: Like how deep it goes.
4: I had no idea how deep it went.
2: Yeah.
1: How deep does it go?
0: So there's threat of lawyers, I've heard.
4: Yeah.
2: And Warren Sapp's like in his DMs.
4: Yeah.
2: I guess like sending like just not like, hey, knock it off type text.
4: Like threatening and like take it down in 30 minutes or else.
0: Yeah.
4: I didn't know any of that happened.
0: I found that out yesterday too.
4: So did I. I was like, whoa. Yeah.
1: Oh, well, Warren Sapp doesn't want fake stuff about him out there.
4: Yeah.
1: He was making up fake drama.
4: Cliff Farm.
1: Yeah.
0: Scotty and Abby sent me a message yesterday on Instagram.
4: Of course.
1: Did they type it together?
0: You type the H,
1: I'll type the T.
0: Audio message.
1: Oh, okay.
0: And they said they wanted to know, I can't play because I think they might have cursed, but if I was interested in being the mediator between them and Warren Sapp, and I thought, no, I don't want to have anything to do with this anymore.
4: Don't get involved,
0: Michael. No, I'm not.
1: Was it, please make Warren Sapp not kill us?
4: Yeah.
0: I talked to Sapp, and Sapp was under the impression that Scotty did a podcast. And I said, no, he's a radio show. He's just a kid, and he's, you know, he's goofy. And,
4: yeah, he's like,
0: yeah, but I mean, like,
4: 40.
0: But he wasn't around here. Yeah. When Sapp was playing and all that stuff. So I was trying to give him like the benefit of the doubt. Sapp wasn't having it. Mm. And I did not know how deep the beef went.
2: But they do a podcast.
0: Yeah. Oh, that's
2: Scotty
0: true.
2: And Abby.
0: That's true, yeah.
2: Because that's where they talked a lot about it. Because that's where, like, I heard it on John Senning yesterday. And John Senning pulled clips from the podcast. And I guess Scotty has a potty mouth, too.
1: Oh, well, it's podcast. Watch out, everybody. I'm edgy.
4: Uncensored.
2: Yeah. So they had to dump the podcast quite a bit yesterday. But I think that's what Warren Sapp heard.
4: Yeah. Warren Sapp does not want to be part of your bit.
1: Right.
4: Is what it is.
1: Yeah. He doesn't want to be made out to be something he's not. Yeah. And, you know, this whole, oh, Warren Sapp, and he said this and blah, blah.
4: No.
1: And then he's like, no, I didn't.
4: Yeah. He's like, talk to me like a normal person. I'm not here to be part of your bit or your Instagram reel.
2: But Warren Sapp did say he had the video to prove that he never said what Scotty said he said.
0: Right. I saw it.
4: Yeah.
2: You did? Okay. Because I haven't seen it. Did he post it?
0: I don't know.
2: Okay.
0: I don't know.
4: Yeah. I'm not here to be in your little bit.
0: Yeah. Also, people are of the mentality that it's okay to just walk up to you and start filming.
4: Yeah.
0: When, A, you don't do that to people. You certainly don't do that to him. And like John Cena made it very clear that's rude to do. And poor John Cena can't get in an elevator or can't go anywhere in a hallway without somebody trying to stick a camera in his face. And John Cena will make a video where he says, do you think that you should ask me if you could video first? Have some respect for human beings.
1: Rude.
4: But legal.
2: But legal. That's the thing. People do it all the time.
4: Yeah.
2: Normal people as well.
0: But John Cena, he just said it's rude.
2: Yeah.
0: It's just rude.
1: Yeah.
0: I don't think I would care. Like I'm looking at, after watching those videos, after watching and getting educated on that stuff, if I went to the post office and somebody was out front with a camera, I'd be like, what's up? I wouldn't even think twice about why do you have a camera?
1: You know it's a lot worse if you go, hey, give me a camera.
0: Well, now I know. Yeah. I don't think I'd ever say anything before. I probably would have a little bit of a chip on my shoulder. But now I'm just like.
2: But also, I did see a mom say, like, the new thing with kids is, like, when you're sending them off to college, you have to teach them, you know, don't leave your drink alone. Don't trust guys down the list. But it's also don't do street interviews. Those things are made to set you up.
1: Oh, yeah.
4: Look at Hawk Tua.
2: And exactly. Yeah. But out of one Hawk, there's one in a million Hawk Tuas. But if someone comes up to you and they're filming and there's a light on the glasses is on, you know what I mean? Like, they're not there to help you. They're not there to make you look good. And those videos live forever. and then they tag you, and then you're later on, your employer sees it. And
1: I don't know, Carmen. I've seen where the guys, throw a basketball with you and it's covered in $5,000. Or they're like, hey,
4: catch it and keep it.
1: Yeah. Do you have a car? Nope. Well, here's getting a new car.
2: Yeah, but you never know which one it is, and usually it's the guy who's trying to get one over on you, not the guy trying to give you money.
0: Yeah, I've never had those great encounters where I've been out in public and somebody tried to throw me a $5,000 covered ball. That never seems to happen.
1: Yeah, Johnny B was talking. I saw it on Instagram. There was a new taco place in the area, and they were giving away like $5,000.
4: I saw that too.
1: They're like, hey, you know, whatever, are you following us? And then you win $5,000. I'd be like, all right.
4: That's a smart move.
1: Yeah.
4: But things you never know if they actually give away the money. Like, there's the other account where they'll like hide money in places in town, but then they never show anybody coming to get the money.
0: Mm. Yeah, I loved when we used to have those tumblers, the Mike Calda Show tumblers, service ones. And I used to leave them all over town, and then I'd leave them at a gas station and then go get some lunch next door and see if anybody, and by the time I came out of lunch, place was already gone.
4: Yeah.
0: That was cool. We used to get the little treasure hunts.
1: Little hide and seek.
0: Little hide and seek action, yeah. And I would either would Pap keychains for a while.
1: Oh, yeah.
0: Remember that?
1: Mm-hmm.
0: Good stuff, Pap. Yeah. How are things going over at formerly Whore Island?
3: Well, all right. You know, things are a little bit...
0: Castle Day Mama.
3: Yeah. Things are a little weird with Annette, but, you know, I mean, she's confused a little bit sometimes.
0: Oh, yeah.
3: But, you know, we knew that was going to happen.
0: Do you ever think about getting Annette IVs?
3: No. Sometimes she does home health care and people will come over and give her an IV.
0: We did that with my father-in-law yesterday. He was not feeling great. He doesn't feel like he's 83 or 84 years old. And he doesn't feel like eating, but he's very frail.
3: Yeah.
0: So we just went over there and jacked him up with IVs yesterday.
1: Mm.
0: Give him all his vitamins right through the old stick.
1: Does he drink anything like the insurer or anything like that?
0: He has them, but he doesn't like to drink.
1: No.
0: Why can't I get that for like a month?
1: You can?
0: I don't want to eat.
1: You can?
0: I'm saying where I don't want to eat.
4: Ian doesn't eat for like a month.
1: Yeah.
0: Look at him. He's so, it's unbelievable how skinny he is.
4: He had some crazy long fast before. I was like, man.
0: I don't know how he does that.
4: Yeah. I think he just drinks water.
1: Willpower.
4: Yeah.
0: That's a lot of willpower.
1: But that's willpower.
0: Yeah.
4: Yeah.
0: It's good. I don't have that.
4: Our willpower is, should we get the nuggets or the protein box?
0: Mm-hmm. My willpower is we have coffee, we might as well get breakfast.
4: Yeah.
0: That's where I'm at right now.
4: That's where I'm wrong.
0: Then I go, we have coffee, we might as well get breakfast. And I'm like, wait, we got hot dog rollers. We got everything right here.
3: Dogs are spring rolls.
1: Slippery slope.
0: All right, let's take a break. Get your show moving on a Wednesday morning. If you'd like to be a part of it, the phone number is 800-771-1025. When we come back from break, Carmen's going to tell us what we have to give away, and then we will proceed to play Sporkle and win for one of you guys next on 102.5 The Bone.
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7: Hillsborough County has a wreck westbound I-4. It's near Park Road with two right lanes blocked back of past Kathleen Road. And in Pinellas County, a disabled vehicle southbound 275 at Roosevelt Boulevard has two lanes blocked. Minor delays there. I'm Monica with traffic. 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
4: This is Fox 13's Dave Osterberg from the Sky Tower Weather Center. Partly sunny skies today. We're going to throw in a quick little 40% rain chance in there for you this afternoon as high temperatures go back into the upper 80s. Variable clouds, mild and muggy tonight with a low in the mid-70s. Then we bump the rain chance for Thursday up to 50%. Once again, highs in the upper 80s.
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0: the show. It's 102.5 The Bone. Chance for you to win $1,000 coming up with the Bone Bonus. It happens at 8 o'clock this morning. We'll give you the keyword. You put it in the app and you can win $1,000. Got a liquid lunch happening on Friday and a tailgate on Sunday. Big weekend for events and excitement. Carmen, what else we have to give away this morning to the people?
1: Okay, so we also have tickets for the Jonas Brothers.
0: Okay.
1: Logic and G-Eazy.
0: Right.
1: And the tailgate.
0: All right. You got plenty of options to get in that tailgate. If you don't win the tickets here, you can win them during the day on the show, or you could simply go to theboneonline.com and register to win there. All right, let's do it right now. A little bit of Sporkle. Here we go. Carmen is the keeper of Sporkle. Pap is your judge and scorekeeper. I don't know if my burnt lip is going to hinder me today from... it hurts.
2: Probably.
0: All right, thank you. Carmen, what are we playing today?
1: Okay, today we're going to be doing some Easy S vocabulary. Can you name the Easy S vocabulary word when given?
0: S as in Sam.
1: Yes.
0: Okay.
1: When given the definition.
0: Gotcha.
1: What do you hear when I say S?
0: F. Oh, I heard you say F.
1: I gotcha. S.
3: I'm a snake.
1: Thank you. All right, your first one. A length or square of fabric worn around the neck. Or
2: scarf. Scarf.
1: Mike. Your next one. To score or mark the surface of.
0: Scratch.
1: Mike. To write or draw carelessly.
2: Scribble.
1: Geo. A person's name written to authorize.
0: Signature.
1: Mike. A grayish white metal used.
2: Steel.
3: Silver.
1: Silver. Geo. A fixed basin with a water supply and
2: sink.
1: Drain. Galvin. Hold on, I gotta sneeze. Oh.
0: Oh, come on. You can do it.
2: Look at the light. Look at the light.
0: Come on. Come on. You can do it.
1: No. You guys.
3: No. No. Don't hold it in. That's dangerous.
1: I didn't want to.
2: Comes out the other end.
4: That's dangerous.
0: How much you must fart there.
2: Oh, so much.
3: All the time.
2: I talked to that phone screener. He was like, dude, it was brutal.
0: That's why he's not there anymore.
2: Yeah. He collapsed lung.
3: He's like, I'm sorry, John. I just can't do it.
2: Yeah.
1: Okay, your next one. The relative extent of something or how big something is.
2: Size.
1: Galvin.
3: Oh, man.
1: The ability to do something well.
3: Succeed. No. Nope.
2: Skill.
1: Galvin.
2: Skill.
0: Skill.
1: Fog or haze intensified.
2: Smog.
1: Galvin. To break suddenly and completely.
2: Stop.
1: Typically.
3: Shatter.
1: With a sharp cracking sound. To break suddenly and completely.
0: Smash.
1: Snap.
3: Oh, that's.
1: And you snap a stick or something.
3: Yeah.
1: And Pap. We are halfway there.
3: Oh, come on.
5: Giro has 2 points on the board. Michael with 3. And Galvin is your leader by 1. He's winning in 4.
1: All right. We're doing Easy S vocabulary. Halfway. Here we go. Extending or moving uniformly in one direction only without a curve or bend.
2: Straight.
1: Galvin. A marine creature with 5 or...
0: Squid.
3: Shrimp.
1: 5 or more radiating arms that bear tube feet on the undersides for locomotion.
3: Scallop?
1: Starfish.
2: Oh, 5.
3: Damn it.
1: No points.
3: Makes sense. Shrimp.
1: A fast-swimming... Mollusk.
0: Squid.
3: Shrimp.
1: Squid.
0: Me.
1: What's your name? Yes, Mike Elta. Thank you. A person who watches at a show, game,
2: spectator,
1: or other event. Galvin. A small, dull, colored singing bird that feeds on seeds or insects.
2: Sparrow.
1: Galvin.
3: Shrews do that too.
1: Galvin gets the point. A continuous area or expanse that is free, available, or unoccupied. Space. Mike. Having an acidic, sharp, tart, or tangy taste. Geo. The undersurface of a person's foot.
0: Sole.
1: Mike. A reactive metal used in soap making and salt production.
3: Sulfur.
1: A reactive metal used in soap making and salt production.
3: Sodium. We just talked about it.
1: No point. And Pap.
3: No.
1: We're on the last three.
5: Geo has 3 points on the board. Michael with 6. And Galvin is still your leader by 1. He's winning with 7.
0: Oh, boy. Tight.
1: All right. We're doing S. Vocabulary. Last 3. Here we go. To bear all or part.
2: Trip.
1: Or part of the weight of.
0: Support.
1: Mike. To ride on the crest of a wave.
0: Surf.
1: Mike.
3: I need this one.
1: And your last one. A large water bird with a long, flexible neck, short legs, webbed feet, and broad bill.
0: Seagull.
3: A celican.
1: A swan.
3: Oh, damn it.
0: Not a celican.
5: Final score, Geo with 3 points on the board, Galvin with 7, and Michael is your triumphant champion today. He won with 8.
0: No. We'll come from behind action. Take that. Good morning. Who is this?
6: This is Dave.
0: Hi, Dave. You're the winner, sir. How are you doing?
6: Good. How you doing?
0: We got those Logic and G-Eazy tickets for you. No, I'm just kidding. You'll have your choice of tickets. Hang on for a second. I'll put you through to Carmen, and you'll get the pick. Thank you for listening, sir.
6: All right. Thank you so much.
0: All right. There you go. Carmen Dave is on line 5.
1: Got it.
0: Now, I am the winner. I have the rule. Rule it up.
3: What was the rule?
0: You must congratulate me in the style of Aerosmith's Steven Tyler.
3: Damn it.
0: With song or speech, however you'd like to do it.
3: He's getting good at remembering that song. Mm-hmm.
0: Mm-hmm. I make notes now.
2: No, there's a clip. There's a clip, too.
3: Yeah, that's the problem.
2: Clip reminding them. Let me see. Steven Tyler.
0: Yesterday was fantastic.
2: Yeah.
0: You did the Sweet Emotion yesterday.
3: That's another good Aerosmith song.
2: Love in an Elevator.
3: Okay.
2: 2, 3, 4. Mike won it for gold. He won one again. Mike won it for gold. He won one again.
3: Mike's an elevator. He is doing good.
0: Thank you.
2: When we play Sporkle, Geo and Galvin are going down.
0: That's terrible, but it works. Yeah. Thank you very much. Yeah.
3: Steven Tyler's hard.
0: It's not easy. It's like you said. Sometimes I just think of these things on the spot. Yeah. I don't know. We were playing Sweet Emotion yesterday. It made me think of Steven Tyler.
2: My next role is going to be do Wilford Brimley reading Othello.
3: Make it about me.
2: Yeah.
0: Diabetes. All right, Galvin, what do we have coming up in news?
2: Coming up in news today, not so easy, career cushion, and party mom.
0: Not too shabby. I heard the replay of that last night. I forget about that girl.
2: Yeah.
0: Have you been watching The Voice?
2: No, I haven't really. I don't watch a lot of TV. I kind of go and find stuff. Right. You know what I mean? So it's not like regular channels that I'm watching. Sometimes I do, but.
0: I watched it the other night. It's interesting because it's the where the judges choose the people, you know, where they turn the chair around.
2: Sure.
3: That's the only fun part. Yeah, it's the only part that's good, I think.
0: Except it's so weird because it's Kelly Clarkson, Adam Levine, Riley Green, and Queen Latifah. and nobody wants to be on Queen Latifah's team.
2: No. Yeah, well, I mean, why would you? Like, she's successful.
1: She's not known for singing.
0: Right.
2: She's successful, but that's the whole thing. Like, if I was going to learn how to sing and I had to pick Kelly Clarkson or Queen Latifah, I go, yeah, if I want to know how to knock down doors, I'm right. picking Queen Latifah.
0: The equalizer.
2: Right? Yeah, she's the equalizer.
3: Plus, I got to imagine her chair turns around a little bit slower than everyone else's.
0: Carmen, did Dave hang up?
1: No, I got him already.
0: You did?
2: Oh,
0: I
2: have man.
1: To go, yeah, I have to use the restroom.
2: Oh, so. Yeah, you do. You held in the sneeze. Now it's coming out the other end.
1: No, I just have to pee. I drank my Bloom, and it's running through me.
0: What's a Bloom?
1: It's an energy drink, but it's like made for women specifically. Basically, it's a pink tax thing. It's just, it has like a pink can.
0: Gotcha. It's a lady drink.
1: Right? It's a lady drink, yeah, but it has like caffeine and stuff. I've been starting my day off with one of these, but it has, you know, some.
0: How bad do you have to go?
1: I just have to pee, so yeah. I would like to go.
3: What did you say? Do you drink any drinks at all?
2: I don't. Favorite? I see Joe come in with them a lot where he drinks like Monster and stuff, but I've never really been an energy drink guy.
3: I used to drink Red Bull all the time when I was going out to bars every night.
2: Yeah, yeah.
3: The Red Bull and the Jaeger bombs and stuff. I'm like, oh, Red Bull.
0: I do like Red Bull as a mixer. And I'll also drink a Red Bull every once in a while, but they are definitely not good for you.
2: It's funny because they were like, it's energy drink, and then they started mixing with vodka, and I go, so you just want to be wide awake and super drunk and crazy? Mm-hmm.
3: Well, the Monsters, I drink those, but I would feel like in my heart. Yeah. I swear I have palpitations. Uh-huh. I go, this can't be good.
1: So, yeah, because I like the Alani's. Those are kind of new.
0: Yeah, those are good.
1: And they have, like, the Witch's Brew, which is like a caramel apple right now, and I was obsessed with them. And then after about five, I could feel it in my heart. I was like, okay, I can't drink these.
0: Well, don't drink five of them.
1: Well, no, not one day. But I'm saying I bought a case.
0: After
1: like a week, I was like, you know, I didn't have time to make my coffee. So I was just grabbing one of those and going out the door.
0: Gotcha.
1: And then I was like, I could feel it in my chest. So I switched to Bloom, which has a little bit less energy in it.
0: No. Or
1: a little less caffeine.
0: Okay.
3: It doesn't make you sneeze, though.
1: I couldn't sneeze.
0: Mike Calden Show, good morning. Hello?
3: Want to play Sporkle?
1: They're just left over from Sporkle.
0: I mean, who just waits there? Hello? Good morning, hello. Good morning, hello.
2: They can't be talking to me.
0: Good morning, hello. Do you think they fell asleep?
2: Could be.
3: Yeah.
0: Gone. What do they do, Carmen? Yeah. They call for Sporkle and then they just leave the phone off the hook?
1: Or I don't know. I can't get I get the same answers that you do.
0: Okay.
1: When I pick up, they don't answer.
0: Yeah. All right.
1: So usually, you know, I just hang up on them.
0: We'll take a break. Let Carmen go make pee-pee.
1: Thank you.
0: When we come back, Galvin's got news.
2: I do.
0: We'll do that. We got a brand new open letter coming up this morning.
2: Yes.
0: And we got more stuff to give away, including tickets to the tailgate on Sunday. We will do that during the show this morning. It is the Mike Calta Show. 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
9: Hillsborough County has a wreck westbound I-4s near Park Road with two right lanes blocked back of past Kathleen Road. And in Pinellas County, a disabled vehicle southbound 275 at Roosevelt Boulevard has two lanes blocked. Minor delays there. I'm Monica with traffic. 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
13: I met my wife in law school at the University of Florida. She was from upstate New York and I was from Kentucky. 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She was the most beautiful girl I'd ever seen in my life. 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The rest is history. I'm John Morgan of

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0: It's 102.5 The Bone. In exactly an hour from now, we will give you an opportunity to win $1,000 of The Bone bonus. We'll give you the keyword. You put it in the app. And then you sit there and wait for a phone call. Couldn't make it any easier. Friday, we got a liquid lunch happening at 11 o'clock at the Hooters in Newport Richey, right there on the water. Come by boat if you'd like. It said Galvin in the commercial. Like the first 50 people get a Bud Light cooler?
1: Cooler and six-pack.
0: Oh, how do you like that?
1: Yeah.
0: Just for showing up.
1: Right.
0: Now you know Medicine Man's going to be there. All right, that is all happening on Friday, and we're giving somebody an opportunity to go see the Bucks play the Saints in New Orleans.
2: Yeah, Bud Light's never afraid to hook you up with free stuff.
0: No. No, that's
2: they
0: great.
2: Always have all kinds of cool stuff.
1: And it's always, yeah, it's always cool stuff,
2: yeah.
1: Too.
2: No.
1: It's not just, here's some stuff, here's some cool stuff.
0: Mike, out the show. Good morning.
3: Hey, Mike. Good morning.
0: Hello, sir.
3: Hey, Mike, this is Casey. I texted you this morning. I don't know if you got the same number, but there's a missing teenager out of the countryside area. He's a senior at Palm Harbor University. His name is Amari Santana. And he disappeared Sunday night about 8 o'clock on a jog. And he played basketball with my son, and I coached him and my kid. And I know you guys have a lot of reach, man. So anything you guys can do, I know that they're asking for ring cameras and anything suspicious in that part of town.
0: What is the area? In the Palm Harbor area?
3: Countryside, Palm Harbor, Dunedin. He was a runner. He played basketball, cross country. Really good kid, man. Not a problem kid, man. And the family, the parents are going nuts, man. And I'm about to cry just talking about it.
0: Yeah, I can't even imagine that going through that.
3: There was some false information put out. It's find Amari Santana on Facebook. Some false.com that put out that he was found. And I spoke with the mom, and that was just misinformation. It wasn't accurate.
0: How long has it been, Casey? How long has it been that he's been missing?
3: He left Sunday night, 8 o'clock, so almost 3 days now. I mean, tonight at 8 o'clock would be 72 hours, and so obviously, the parents are really concerned, man. It's a really sad situation. So anything that you guys can do, man, and I appreciate the time to get the word out.
0: Give out his name again, please. Amari what?

0: Santana.
1: Amari. A-M-A-M-R-I, Santana.
2: I'm sorry to hear that. I hope that the best in the situation. Hopefully, maybe he was just having a little mental issue or something, and hopefully he pops up again, man.
1: I agree, man. Thanks for the time, man.
2: All right, brother. Thank you. That's awful.
0: Yeah, it says he was last seen. Oh, hang on. Oh, I got to put in a password. Hold on. Jesus. He was last seen on September 27th, 8:30 p.m. He's 6 feet tall, weighs about 150 pounds, was wearing the clothes they show in the flyer, which is running shoes, black shorts, a gray hoodie with a white T-shirt. Looks like it has like a dog on it or something like that. It says if you do see or have any information to call the local sheriff's office. And
2: this is why I worry about you running, Calvin.
0: No, I'm all right.
2: You're running through the woods all the time?
0: Yeah. No. I'm okay. Did you see the snake I saw the other day?
2: Yes.
0: Oh, man.
2: No, neither. I don't know how you're so calm with that stuff.
0: I mean, it was far enough away. I don't like it. I'm pretty sure, I'm surprised that a million people didn't tell me what kind of snake it was, but people love to offer up that they know. I'm pretty sure it was just a black racer, which is...
3: That's what it looked like. Yeah.
0: Which is not a poisonous snake or anything.
3: Usually those take off the minute they see anything.
0: Yeah, it was kind of up like that. Yeah. Just kind of watched me, and I was like, all right. And I don't really bother him. I don't go up to him or anything. Yeah. I just kind of filmed as I went by and was like, because I was going and was right on top of it. I also played Horse Poop or Turtle. That's a new game that I'm playing.
3: They have horses out there?
0: Yeah.
3: Oh, wow.
0: Yeah. I got to tell you, I felt like the biggest dork in the world because I got a text while I was running. So I was replying to my text, and I'm walking, and I'm in the middle of the woods, walking, and almost ran into a horse.
2: Oh, really?
0: There was like four ladies on horses, whatever, and the one was right there, and I just looked up, and there was a horse. And I was like, out of all places. You know, you're walking in public on the street, on the sidewalk or something, you bump into someone, I'm texting, I'm an idiot, but out in the middle of the woods, horse right in my face.
3: Be glad you weren't running into the back end.
0: Yeah. Oh, man, get kicked.
3: You get dangerous back there.
0: Anybody ever get kicked by a horse?
2: Yes. No.
4: Yes.
2: Why?
0: Yes.
4: I've been kicked by a horse.
3: Really? We can tell.
2: Yeah. Why have you guys been kicked by a horse?
4: I was cleaning out the horse's pen, and I was in the back, and don't get behind a horse when they don't want you to.
2: Old swift kick?
4: Yep.
3: You've never been the same, have you, Joe?
4: Well, I was kicked in the chest, not in the head, like you, clearly.
2: Horses don't do anything for me. They're nice, majestic-looking animals, but I don't want to ride them, and I don't know, people go crazy over horses.
3: I fell off a horse when I was like 10 years old.
2: That's it.
3: Never want to go on a horse ever again.
2: I just think I'm too fat to ride a horse, even a big horse, like even a Clydesdale, I'd feel bad getting on its back, you know?
3: They look cool, but...
2: I love that meme that says, how many animals did we try to ride before we realized horses were cool?
0: Kyle Dunnigan does a hilarious bit about horses. He goes, you just get on the horse and then you're like, take me over there.
2: Take me over there. And
0: the horse is so big. The horse could be like, yo, get off me. Are you crazy? Yeah.
4: You have to make friends with your horse.
0: Yeah.
4: Yeah.
3: With your whores?
4: Horse.
2: I love the old days, like the Western, when the horse was part of the group. You know what I mean? The guy would pull up at the casino wherever he was at and tie his horse off and really get some water and rest. And he knew how many miles a horse could put on it before it had a breakdown. You know, the old school, like Lone Ranger.
3: The old West.
2: Lone Ranger and Silver. Mm.
0: Yeah, which is also funny because they would have the horse and they'd just take the reins and they wouldn't even tie it. They'd just kind of flap it over a post and the horse would be like, I guess I'm here. I'll stay here until this guy jumps back on my back again.
2: Exhaust my legs.
0: Yeah.
2: All right, time to check in with Galvin. He's got today's news.
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2: What do we have in news today, Galvin?
0: Oh, today's top story is all about AI, people. We're all using it, and it's going to take over the world, and it's going to destroy us. President Donald Trump held court on the White House drive Tuesday, surrounded by tech moguls who, in their own estimation, hold the planet's fate in their hands. Uh-huh. Hours earlier, the rising warnings of AI firms took another dark turn with the revelation that Anthropic fears its models pose a, quote, catastrophic or existential risk to humanity. The meeting offered a prime moment for presidential leadership of the nation concerned by the new technology's risk, not least because many of Trump's guests had been pleading for government regulation. So all the tech moguls are like, listen, you gotta regulate this stuff because it's going to go crazy.
2: What do they want to do? Like, how do they want to regulate it?
0: I don't know.
2: It's too far. It's out there now.
4: The tech guys just don't want, if it goes crazy, they don't want to have to be responsible. They want to be unsuable about
2: this. But I mean, what, Carmen?
6: I was going to say, like, just how they put parameters on Grok where you can't put people in bikinis or naked pictures, like, but it needs to go farther based on, like, what you can do with it and how far you're allowed to take it. You know what I mean? But they all need parameters because right now it's basically no nudity. That's it.
0: Right.
6: Yeah, and they're all trying to advance it and make it the best possible thing, but that's dangerous.
3: There's even ways around that, though, you know?
6: Yeah. Right.
3: Because they're still putting out the nude photos all over the internet.
2: Yeah, oh, yeah. I'm telling you, it's... what did Trump want to name it yesterday? He wanted to change the name.
0: Yeah, he was talking about changing it American intelligence.
2: Artificial intelligence to super intelligence.
3: Super intelligence, because it's super.
0: Yeah, but we had the list of all the different ones. Remember, we were talking about him. One of them was American intelligence. why do we assume that America did it?
3: He said artificial intelligence sounds fake because it's super intelligence, so it should be super.
0: And remember, he didn't want supreme intelligence because Supreme Court, they're a bunch of idiots, you know.
3: So he said it's officially super intelligence not artificial intelligence.
2: Okay, all right. Mm-hmm. We have had movies for the last 30 years that have told us that this is going to end the world. We've had the top scientists and tech people today telling us it's going to end the world. We should just be prepared for it. We're telling you. It's been laid out for us. It's been laid out. The blueprint's already there.
3: There's no way this ends well.
2: Why would it end bad? Does AI have to realize it doesn't need us anymore?
4: It'll end bad if China gets ahead of us in AI. That's when it'll end bad.
2: Sure, but who's to say they're not?
0: If AI is so smart and it runs all these different things and it figures everything out, it's going to say, no, you shouldn't do this. And they're going to try and do it, and it's going to go, no, and it's going to take over. You know what I mean? So war and different stuff, it'll just go, nope.
2: You know how everybody has thought about the worst case scenario? This is my worst case scenario, and this is no joke. This is what I worry about.
0: What's that?
2: AI is going to be running everybody's house, right? You know, basically, I walk into a kitchen now, and I go, Alexa, play this, do that, and turn lights on and turn lights off. So basically, at some point, not in the not-too-distant future, you're going to have a house. Everybody's going to have a smart home, and it's going to do that. It's going to be when AI decides that the energy consumption is too much and it turns my AC off.
0: Yeah.
2: That's when we're going to have a problem.
0: Sure.
2: That's when me and the robots are going to fight.
3: And there's nothing you can do about it.
2: No.
3: At that point, you're too in.
2: Because I don't even know how to override my AI.
3: And then you pay the cost of making fake pictures of Joe for 5 years.
2: Right.
3: Oh. Yeah. But now it's time to pay the penance.
0: Yeah. But that's also why you should always be nice to Mike Cernick. Because he's going to be the one that'll be able to save you.
2: Come over there and be able to fix your AC.
0: I'll be like, yeah, don't worry about it. They left a back door.
3: It just seems that every intelligent person on the planet is saying, this is bad.
2: Right. Yeah.
3: And if you knew the stuff that I knew, you would know that this is going to be bad.
2: Right. Even Elon Musk, and you know he's evil, so when he says it's bad, you know it's bad.
3: But meanwhile, they're all still pouring tons of money into it and making insane amounts of money.
2: Yeah, I mean, the problem is there's plenty of good, but I think the bad is outweighing the good, and that's what's getting everybody nervous.
3: Because it seems like they say, it's really bad, but if it's going to be bad, I might as well make some money.
2: Yeah.
3: You know,
2: I wish we could find a way to make money off it.
3: They're all getting super rich off of it.
2: Mm-hmm.
0: And that's the thing, too, is you're like, yeah, I know this is terrible, but maybe we won't be around, and right now I could make $4 billion.
2: Yeah,
0: I'm going to try this out. So some other news. Let's see. We have some sad news.
2: Uh-oh.
0: Six Flags Magic Mountain will permanently close one of its most popular and iconic attractions after a slew of injury claims.
4: Oh, no.
0: They're closing the X2. Is anybody familiar with the X2?
2: No.
0: Right? Yeah, I guess there's been a lot of injuries and stuff, so they're like, we're shutting it down.
2: I don't know. The X2, the Six Flags that I went to was Great Adventure in New Jersey, and that was known for having injuries. And I never went on any of the scary rides anyway. So.
0: Yeah, we had Great America.
2: Yeah.
0: And then it wound up becoming Six Flags Great America,
2: right.
0: I think is what it was. And that was, their claim to fame was the world's longest wooden roller coaster.
2: Oh, yeah.
0: The American Eagle. I remember that. And they also had the Tidal Wave. The Tidal Wave was just a loop. It just went
2: loop. Yeah, that's lightning loops. That's what we had at Great Adventure.
0: They called it
2: one,
0: Tidal Wave
2: one
0: there.
2: Big loop. Yeah. We would go, we would cut school and go ride, I'm sorry, my friends would cut school and go ride the Cyclone and in Coney Island. That's a large wooden roller coaster. I would just sit there and eat clams. I would not ride the roller coaster.
0: No, I don't. I was never big on going upside down because I just didn't trust the people that made it and were working it.
2: Well, that Cyclone didn't go upside down, but it was wood. And it just sounded rickety, and I felt like nobody was checking on it, and I didn't, I don't know, it didn't seem safe to me.
0: Have you ever tried, or would you ever try, Pilates?
2: So, my wife did Pilates for a while, and no, I don't think that that's for me.
0: Well, men-only Pilates classes are growing in popularity, but instructors are saying that a lot of men think Pilates would be easy.
2: Oh, no, very
0: and
2: hard.
0: And then they get in there, and they get humbled pretty
6: it's
0: quick.
6: Insane.
0: Yeah. I would imagine. I mean, there's a lot to it.
2: My brother-in-law does all those Pilates and the bar and all those hard things that girls do, and he's really good at it, but he's in good shape.
0: Yeah.
2: Yeah, I can't imagine doing it. Amanda would come home from Pilates just looking like somebody beat her up while she was there.
6: Well, because it's a totally like different use of your muscles.
2: Yeah.
6: Like, you're not lifting heavy, you're lifting light, but you're holding it.
2: Yeah.
0: A lot of core stuff.
6: Yeah.
0: 48% of Americans are career cushioning. What do you think career cushioning is?
2: Career cushioning.
3: Doing just enough to get by.
0: It's funny that you would think that, Gio, but that's not right.
2: Career cushioning, having a backup plan?
0: It is, yes. It's career cushioning is when you're exploring what backup options they have if their current job doesn't work out or get taken over by AI or something.
3: Always, 100%. I'm always doing that.
0: Always thinking about 100%. That while you're just coasting by?
3: Yeah.
2: Are you really?
3: Yeah.
2: What is your thoughts? What are your thoughts on what you do if you lost your career?
3: I always assume radio could be gone tomorrow.
2: Yes.
3: I've seen it happen to more people than I could ever count.
2: Right.
3: One day they got a show and the job, and the next day they don't.
2: It would really stink now because at 20-something years, I'd be like, hey, we're 20 years. We're doing so good.
3: Yeah.
2: So it would stink for that to happen now. But what is your backup plan?
3: I don't even
2: what
3: know.
2: What are you cushioned with?
3: I would probably.
2: Junk jockeys?
3: Yeah. Probably something like that.
2: Me too.
3: Yeah.
2: I might go work with Tom on the weekends and remove trees.
3: I'd probably go back to, I guess, working in restaurants and stuff. That's what I was doing before I got in radio.
2: Yeah, you can't go back to that, though.
3: You got no choice.
2: You do. There's plenty of other jobs you're qualified to do now that you've done this for so long.
3: Like what? What does this job give us the chance to be qualified for?
2: I'll tell you. I thought about this, too.
3: All right.
2: I feel like a good job for me, and Galvin, this would probably be good for you, too.
0: Okay.
2: It's a personality thing. But it also, it's surrounded by our interests. I would like to be some sort of casino host at the Hard Rock.
0: Mm.
2: I feel like I'd have a good liaison between bringing in, big time gamblers and taking care of guys, and setting them up, and I think I'd be good at that.
3: Yeah, I can see that.
2: Pete would be great at that.
0: Yo, yeah, absolutely.
2: Right?
0: Yes. Yeah, I feel like Pete would be great at it. I would feel like you would be like, don't talk to me like that.
2: You know, you're right.
0: Because they'd be like, hey, Mike, we need 4 tickets. You can't get us 4 tickets. And you'd be like, shut up.
2: Yeah, maybe we'll be good at it.
3: That's a position you have to be very subservient.
0: Yes.
3: That's kind of like the crux of it all.
0: Because the first time they go, Mike, and they snap their fingers at you. Like, yeah,
3: you're basically somebody's Tom.
0: Yeah.
2: Yeah, all right, I'm out on that.
0: All right, so you're not doing that.
3: Next. Yeah.
2: That's it. That's all I was thinking about.
3: So you got nothing. No
2: horticulture.
3: You got no cushion.
2: No. By the way, ladies, I think Pete's coming to Port Charlotte this weekend.
3: Oh.
2: I will bless Port Charlotte with Pete face.
3: Skinny Pete face.
2: Skinny Pete face, right? Yeah. Looks good.
0: Yeah.
3: The pictures I've seen, I haven't seen Pete in a while, but I was like, damn.
2: Skinny Pete, playing guitar, driving Lamborghini, hanging out in Port Charlotte with number one best friend. I'll be with number one and number two.
3: It's a great spot to be in.
2: Number one best friend, number two best friend. Which one's which? I'll never say.
3: Skinny Bobby and Skinny Pete.
0: Yeah.
2: Oh, don't leave me out. Fat Mike.
3: Skinny Mike.
2: Why's it got to be Fat Mike?
3: I mean, not
2: as. I know what you're trying to say.
3: Not as. I mean, you've lost a lot of weight.
0: Yeah, it's funny. Whenever Pete walked into a rehearsal the other day, I go, I'm sorry, sir. We're waiting for a fatter guitar player to come. Because he looks good. He's down.
3: You're out.
0: Yeah. Doing good. So this is an interesting follow-up to the story we had before. I'm sure you all remember the Florida mom who was arrested after her husband allegedly caught her on camera performing sex with the family dog.
2: What is her name?
0: Her name is, Malia Numidor.
2: Malia, listen to me. Right now, things aren't looking very good for you. There's charges that are pending. There's stories going wild out there. And we understand that it may have something to do with the vengeful ex that Galvin's going to tell you about here in a second. But what better way to get ahead of this than to call this show and get all the information? We know you know. We know you listen. We've heard from your friends. We've heard from, I mean, you may not listen to us, but we know that you're in the listening area. We've heard from people who used to work with you before. We heard about your high ex. School. We heard about your high school friends. What better way to get ahead of this than to call into this show and explain what really happened? Because we're kind of like, is this really happening? But he's got video of it, so, or at least he says he does, enough for the police to arrest her. So something's got to be going on there. Does she have a problem? Maybe she's having a mental problem. Maybe she was having a breakdown. Whatever the case is, I'd like to know about it, and I'd like to hear it straight from the horse's mouth.
0: Two things. One, I thought you were going a completely different direction and saying you should start an OnlyFans because you got a little heat on you now. You got a little people talking about you and stuff. Start an OnlyFans. Start making some money.
2: Yeah.
0: And two, she may have nothing wrong with her.
2: Yeah.
0: According to this.
2: It may be nothing.
0: So friends of the Florida mom who was arrested after her husband allegedly caught her on camera performing sex acts with her dog have launched a fundraiser to support her, claiming that she was set up by a vengeful spouse. Malia Numidor, 38-year-old mother with two sons, was arrested after her estranged husband, Eric, made the disturbing accusation publicly on Facebook and claimed that he had video and photo evidence, according to the charging documents. Ever since, Malia and her sons' lives have been turned upside down following a painful and difficult situation involving Malia's estranged husband and allegations against her and that she maintains are untrue. So the online fundraiser started on Monday, and her friends and family and everybody trying to help raise money and, you know, get this out there where they, I don't know if they're going to try and take him to court or what, but he's saying he has video and photos of her doing stuff with the dog. They're saying, no, he's just a vengeful spouse.
2: I'd like to hear from one of them or both of them.
0: Yeah.
2: I'd like to hear from the husband. I'd like to hear from the wife. If I was her, I would think she has more to talk about than he does because, I mean, he's making bold statements, but we haven't seen the evidence.
0: Right.
2: And it is kind of odd to think about it. And now she's coming out and she's fighting it. So it's, clearly she has some sort of excuse.
0: Yeah.
2: She's got something to say.
0: Well, also, don't forget, we were burned before. Remember English Bob or whatever his name was?
3: The Australian guy?
0: Yeah. Was he Australian? Yeah. Whatever he was. Yeah, that he was... that he, you know, had the girl that was living and she just moved into his place.
2: Yeah,
0: and
2: yeah.
0: All that stuff. And then he never called us back.
2: Right.
0: It seemed like
2: so we know that some of this stuff could be garbage. So what I would like to hear from, I'm easily bought. I'm not going to lie. The first one of you to call into the show would be the one that I'll probably side with.
0: That's whose team we're on.
2: Yeah. But I mean, if you both called in, I'd love to have it all worked out here on the air. We could avoid all the legal stuff.
0: Mm.
2: I mean, it clearly he had enough evidence to get her arrested. So she had to do something.
0: Yeah, there's something. Something's going on, right.
2: And how have those pictures not been leaked yet?
0: Right.
2: Right?
0: Yeah. I don't know.
2: What's his name? Do we know his name?
0: Eric. Yeah.
2: Eric, one of you guys. Eric, you're more likely to be a listener than Malia. But Malia, I know your phone's blowing up right now because people are like, he's talking about you. He's talking about it on the air. Feel free. 800-771-1025. It's toll free. You don't even have to pay for it. 800-771-1025. One of you guys or both of you guys should call in here and get ahead of this story. Right now, it looks like the husband is vengeful and the wife may have done some dirty stuff. But she can come right out. Like, what if she comes out, Galvin? What is an acceptable excuse for her to say? Like, the guy's got a picture of the girl or video of something with her and a dog enough to make the cops arrest her. What can she possibly say is going on?
0: I got out of the shower and was sitting on the couch, and then I fell asleep in just my towel or whatever, and the dog came over while I was sleeping.
2: Did some sniffing?
0: Yeah, did some sniffing. And that's what you see. You see a short clip right. of a dog in that area, and then you see a couple pictures, and maybe the towel came off a little bit.
2: Yeah.
0: You know?
2: Or maybe...
0: One flopped out.
2: Maybe she was naked. Maybe she was just naked.
0: Fully naked.
2: And she's one of those people that, I love my dog. I love my dog. Yeah. You know, and just going over there and just hugging the dog.
0: Could be.
2: Yeah, not that it's anything sexual. She just happens to be not wearing any clothing. and then it makes it, you bring that to somebody's attention and you take it out of context, it looks terrible.
0: Or she was over in the kitchen and she was getting some orange juice and she was drinking orange juice and it spilled all over her clothes. Took the clothes off, she slipped on the orange juice, fell on a jar of peanut butter.
2: That's very possible.
0: You don't know what the peanut butter does. You don't know.
2: The phone lines are blowing up.
6: Why was the peanut butter there?
2: You know why.
0: She was in the kitchen.
4: Yeah.
2: Mike, how the show? Good morning.
7: Good morning, Mike. How are you?
2: Good. How are you, sir?
7: Good. I'm wondering if this lady, like the lady that killed her children, maybe she could just go with the postpartum blues and get off the hook.
2: So that's what I'm wondering. If she's going to say, hey, look, I was on drugs or I had some sort of mental issue or some sort of breakdown, that's a strong possibility. And those things, as we've learned, can hold up in court.
0: Yeah.
2: She can say, look, I went through a depressive time and clearly I did something that was way beneath me and I never expected to do anything like that, but I've had a really bad man. Or she could be like, hey, I was messed up on drugs.
0: Yeah.
2: There are things that will make it excusable. I'd like to know what that is right now. Malia, I'm talking to you.
0: I'm going with the slip and fall.
2: You think the old peanut butter was on the floor trick?
0: Yeah.
2: That's the other thing. We haven't heard about any condiments being involved in this situation, so you don't really know to what level the dog was involved.
0: Right.
2: The dog could have just been sniffing. And a picture of a dog sniffing looks terrible.
0: Could look a lot like...
2: Looks terrible.
0: Yeah. Stuff happening. But doesn't necessarily mean it's true.
2: If they have a GoFundMe out there, they want to get the word out about the GoFundMe. So I would think that this would be a perfect opportunity to have Malia on the air today. She's more than, you know, she can promote the GoFundMe and she can get her story out there. I think she can kill two birds with one stone and make it a little bit easier for her.
0: Well, she was a former hot or not right here on the show.
2: Yep, and was hot.
0: Which leads me into today's hot or not.
2: Oh, good.
0: A South Florida woman is facing accusations of leaving children unattended while on a trip. According to court documents, the Miami-Dade County, How would you say it? N-A-T-H-A-L-I-E.
2: Natalie.
0: That's Natalie?
2: Yep.
0: With an H in there?
2: Yep, it's silent.
0: I've never seen it spelled that way.
2: I don't know. Nathalia?
0: Are you saying that?
2: Nathalia?
0: Yeah, I don't know. All right, we'll go with Natalie. But
2: I don't really know.
0: Bellazar, she is 29 years old. She's from North Miami Beach. She was arrested on Monday on 4 counts of child neglect. According to police, the police report, a man who shares a 2-month-old daughter with Bellazar told police that his daughter was inside the residence without supervision from an adult.
2: 2 years old.
0: Two-month-old daughter. 2-month-old daughter. The man added 3 other siblings were alleged to be in the residence and were supposed to be under the supervision of their mother, Bellazar. The man said that he saw on WhatsApp post that Bellazar showed a Carnival Cruise Line ticket purchase. The man said that he spoke with Bellazar and she told him that she would leave the children with their great-grandmother. On September 26th, the man said he went to Bellazar's home, looked through the window blinds, saw a television on with children talking inside. At that point, he called 911. Police, fire rescue personnel forced entry into the apartment. The 4 children were discovered hiding together in a bathroom in the apartment without an adult.
2: She went on a cruise.
0: She went on a cruise
2: and left
0: 4 kids, one of them a 2-month-old kid, in the apartment by themselves.
2: I went to bed last night when my daughter was doing homework and I felt bad leaving her awake in the kitchen.
3: Oh, yeah.
2: Yeah, and she's 13.
3: I can't even imagine.
2: Yeah.
0: So this woman is 29 years old. She's from North Miami Beach. Her name is Natalie Bellazar, and she is being busted for child neglect, basically. What it is. Mike Kelta, hot or not?
2: South Florida, Natalie.
0: North Miami Beach.
2: North Miami Beach. I say dumb as can be, probably hot.
0: Okay. Gio?
3: No, I think she's fat, gross, leave her kids. There's no way she's hot. If she was hot, people would be like, she just made a mistake.
0: Okay.
2: What do you think is going to happen with the 2-month-old while you're on the cruise? Like, what do you think?
0: That the other ones are going to take care of it?
2: What are they going to do? Take care of his diaper?
0: Yeah.
2: Feed it and all that?
0: Yeah. Listen, no. But is that what she's thinking? Maybe. I don't know. Maybe, or maybe she's like...
2: Or was the great-grandmother just not around?
0: Blank them kids. I'm leaving. Yeah. You know? Carmen, what do you think?
6: I'm in between. I'm going to go with she's hot. I bet someone bought her the cruise. And she's
0: All right. So Mike and Carmen both say hot. Gio says not hot. Joe has it up on Bone TV. You guys have it on your phone. Meet Natalie.
6: Nope.
0: Melazar. Do you see it?
2: Not hot.
0: Not hot.
6: Not hot.
0: Not hot.
3: Woof.
0: Yeah. WNBA.
2: I mean,
6: yes.
2: WNBA's mother.
3: Mm-hmm. Those kids will be fine.
6: I say she's 29.
0: 29, yeah.
6: That's a rough
0: 29,
6: that's a rough
0: right?
6: 29.
0: I have 49 more like it.
3: 29 is the new 49.
0: No. Not in this case. I have another hot or not for you guys. There's not a lot of information on this one. So I'm going to go ahead and go out on a limb and say you guys can figure it out. She's either going to be super hot or super not, because I'm just going off the photo.
2: Okay.
0: A 47-year-old Florida woman named Lily Maria Weiser was booked on September 27th and charged with trespass, failed to leave property. That's all the information we have.
2: Okay.
0: Now you go, all right, well, that's not a crazy story. The picture has to be the thing. So now you have to decide, is it because she's super hot or super not? Came across the photo, went, wow, I have to use that.
2: All right, I got my guess.
0: All right.
3: Yeah.
0: Mike Helt, a 47-year-old Florida woman named Lily Maria Weiser, was booked into jail, charged with trespass, failed to leave property.
2: I'm going to say not hot. I'm going to say there's a big wow. You looked at it and went, wow.
0: Yeah? All right.
2: Wow.
0: Mike says not hot. Gio, what do you think?
3: If she was wow, super hot, they would not be asking her to leave. She has got to be hideous, super uggo, not hot.
0: Okay. Carmen?
6: I agree with Gio. That's my exact reasoning. She is not hot.
0: So all three of you say not hot. Joe has it on Bone TV. You guys look at your phones and be prepared.
2: I'm putting that up on Instagram right now.
0: Be prepared for this somewhat,
3: yeah,
0: Asian clown. I don't know.
3: That's definitely, you got to go.
0: I showed this to my wife last night and I go, don't you know her from the makeup counter at Macy's? Or
3: what is going on there?
0: I don't know. She looks a little bit like Drew Carey's secretary.
6: Mimi?
0: Yeah.
2: Mimi, yeah. She's totally Mimi. I'm trying to get it up in the stories of our Instagram right now so you can go take a look at it.
0: By the way, if you want to make a horror movie, there is your monster, right? Like, that shows up to your house and won't leave? Oh, my God.
2: Oh, yeah. That's bad. It's up. If you go to at the Mike Helt show in the stories, it's up there. It doesn't even say hot or not. You'll get the idea.
0: Yeah.
3: What's with the eyes? Does she have, like, a... What is that?
0: It's makeup.
3: Yeah. I know, but, like, why would you do that? I don't understand.
2: Yeah, I don't. Some girls' makeup choices, you know, I don't understand it.
3: Did she have like a weird mask on or something?
2: No,
3: or
2: some girls just think that they need to go high on that eye makeup,
0: and they can't tell what.
6: Some girls don't know how to do makeup.
0: Exactly. Yeah,
6: and they watch a video and they try and copy it, and it comes out like that.
0: Look at those lips. Yeah. She's like the Rolling Stones lips. Those are crazy.
2: Yeah, that's your girl, Gio.
0: Yeah.
3: My girl. I said no.
0: Oh, you guys figured it out. By the way, when I went to say wow, I tried not to. I was going to say what I actually said. Yowza.
2: Yeah.
0: But instead I said wow, because wow could go either way.
3: That's
0: wow
3: true.
0: Could be like wow, or wow could be like wow. Yeah.
2: Mike Helt, the show. Good morning.
8: Hey, morning. How are you guys doing?
2: What's up, sir?
8: So I got a little cavalier puppy who insists on watching you guys every morning.
0: Nice.
8: If I don't wake King up Cavalier. By 6:10,
0: yeah.
8: But they'll come up and lick my face at 6:10 until I turn on you guys on YouTube.
0: We're number one with Cavaliers.
8: You guys.
0: Yeah. He doesn't need us for this conversation.
2: Well, happy to know we're entertaining your dog, sir.
8: Yeah, entertaining me too. Appreciate it, guys.
2: All right. Thank you.
0: Thanks, buddy.
2: There you go.
0: An Amazon delivery driver in New York was caught on camera peeing all over the lobby of a posh apartment building. The delivery driver has not been identified. Amazon says he didn't work for them directly, was from a third party.
2: Okay.
0: You know, one of those delivery service provider things. Yeah. Anybody ever mess with any of your packages or food or anything like that?
2: No, I was just going to say I must get 3 different deliveries a day from Amazon, and all of them are perfect. Like, I watch them all on the Ring doorbell. They don't walk across my grass. They leave the buck. They don't throw it. They take a picture of it. I've been very happy with my delivery.
0: Yeah, I don't think I've ever really had any problems.
2: Yeah.
0: You know, I mean, every once in a while, if you're doing like Uber Eats or something like that, they'll deliver the wrong house or miss a thing, whatever. But I don't think anybody's, as far as I know, nobody's like, I'll take a couple French fries, you know, or something like that.
2: No, yeah. I don't see that. But I also, would you be mad at that?
0: Yeah.
2: If you got French fries or it's just French fries?
0: I want my bag sealed.
4: Yeah.
2: Yeah, I know, but sometimes fries are just peeking out over the top.
4: Yeah, but you don't know what those guys have been touching. They touch your fries, you know. Yeah.
0: Oh, I have had this. This was gross. I had one time a Uber Eats delivery, and the bag smelled like smoke.
2: Oh, that stinks.
3: Oh, that's the worst.
0: Yeah.
2: You know what else? If you're getting a haircut and the person cutting your hair's hands smell like smoke, that's gross too.
3: That means their car is so filled with smoke. Right. And the 10-20 minute ride,
0: right?
3: Absorbed it all.
0: Yeah, just burning heaters.
3: Yeah.
2: My son started doing DoorDash.
0: Oh, did he?
2: Just because I guess you could just do it when you want to do it.
0: Yeah. You don't have a schedule or anything. It's completely up to you.
3: Just
0: so you could be like, hey, I've 3 hours free. Why not try and go make some cash?
2: So he's doing. He's going to Europe next month or next week, and he's trying to work as much as he can and save as much money. And I go, "Where are you going?" He goes, "DoorDash." And then the other day, the DoorDash sent him a nice little heat bag to put the food in when he delivers it. Yeah. So I thought that was good. I was very proud of him that he was going
0: working
2: for 2 jobs at his age.
0: It's good.
2: Yeah. Kid's going to Europe. And, you know, Casey called before talking about that kid that's missing. This is my worst nightmare.
3: I can't imagine.
0: You do not have a special set of skills either.
2: I don't know what to do. Put some sort of GPS tracker on him or something. Like, what do you do?
3: Just hope his phone.
6: I mean, you have his location, right? On his phone.
2: On his phone, yeah.
0: Really, you should just, and tell him, not like a sneaky thing or anything, just go put this AirTag on your backpack or one of your things. Yeah. Just so you have, he literally could have it on.
2: Well, he has Life 360 on his phone.
0: Well, that helps.
2: Be able to track his phone. But what am I going to do? Tell everybody he's in Tuscany right now. What am I going to do?
3: Is he staying in major cities, basically?
2: Yeah.
3: So
6: and he's going with somebody.
2: Yeah. He's going with some people. So I'm not worried about it. I am worried about it, but I'm not expecting anything bad to happen.
6: I would say it's your son, not your daughter.
2: Oh, no, she won't go.
6: Yeah.
2: She's not allowed to go.
6: He's a little bit safer.
2: Yeah, I think so.
0: The Farmer's Almanac has put out the list of 10 worst weather states in the U.S., So which states have the worst weather in the U.S.?
2: I would have to imagine it has to do with something that has tornadoes.
0: Well, so maybe all kind of different inclement weather. Any problems that come up, whatever. So you think tornadoes? What are you thinking?
2: Kansas.
0: Kansas comes in at number 4.
2: Okay.
0: Kansas sits near the heart of Tornado Alley and ranks 2nd nationally with about 96 tornadoes per year.
6: I think Seattle, because it rains. Everyone's depressed.
0: Seattle, everybody depressed up there. Not in the top 10, Carmen.
2: By the way, does anybody want to go to Seattle with me?
6: Yes.
2: Really?
6: Yeah.
2: Carmen, I'll go with you.
6: Okay. Yeah, and honestly, it's only because of, like, Twilight and...
2: Carmen, we could be so gay together.
0: That's why Mike's going.
6: And 50 Shades of Grey.
2: Now we're talking.
6: They were both set in Seattle, so, like, you know, just... I want to get the picture.
2: I'll be your dominant vampire.
3: That's where the Funko World headquarters is.
2: Oh, he didn't know.
0: He's like, really? And Twilight? Oh, I didn't know either of those.
2: That's the thing. Carmen and I would have
0: working right into my plan.
2: We'd have a hard time in Seattle together. She'd want to go do one thing. I'd want to go down. I want to go look at the Sub Pop Museum.
3: Yeah.
2: And she's going to want to go look at the Twilight Museum.
3: Like, you can go to the Funko headquarters, and they've got Funkos you can only buy there.
2: Oh, really?
3: Yeah.
2: Yeah, I would like to go. For a guy, I can't believe that I've never been there. I've never seen Seattle. I want to go try coffee.
0: They haven't invited you out. They're like, hey, this guy spent over $8 million on Funko Pops. We should probably meet him.
2: Here's the Funko. I thought you were talking about Starbucks.
0: Oh, Starbucks, too.
2: It seems like this should be my ideal city.
0: Right.
3: The tickets are always very pricey to fly out there for some reason.
2: To Seattle?
3: Yeah, because a buddy of mine lived there, and he invited me out several times. One time I was going to go for the Bucks Seahawks game.
2: Oh, yeah.
3: And the ticket prices were crazy.
2: Yeah.
3: That's why I didn't go.
2: I'd like to go. Every once in a while, they have something going on there for the weekend that I'd like to go see, like a, you know, museum, like a rock museum or something like that, or one of those Pearl Jam kind of things. And I'd be like, all right, this is a perfect excuse, but I never make it out there.
3: Yeah.
2: I've never even stopped there in the layover or anything like that. It's one of those places that have been
3: eluding me. It's kind of out of
2: the way. Yeah, it's definitely out of the way.
0: So you got Kansas at number four. This is Farmer's Almanac has put out the list of 10 worst weather cities in the U.S.
2: How about Louisiana?
0: Louisiana, number three. Louisiana has logged $10 billion flood events since 1980, the highest count of any state. On top of repeated Category 3 and 4 hurricanes.
3: Florida definitely has to be in the list.
0: Florida's number two. Florida holds the national record for hurricane landfalls with more than 120 documented since 1851.
2: You're welcome, by the way, this year.
3: Stop saying
0: no,
3: it.
0: No, it's not over.
3: The hurricane season is not over.
2: It doesn't matter. I have a generator. It'll never come here.
3: Most of the hurricanes happen in October.
2: My generator is stopping hurricanes from coming anywhere near here.
3: You're jinxing this. Stop saying this.
2: I'm just telling you right now.
0: All right, what else you got?
4: Alaska.
0: Alaska is not in top 10.
2: Alaska is so bad all the time that they don't even consider it bad.
3: Yeah.
2: You had Florida, you had
0: Louisiana,
2: New Orleans,
0: Kansas.
2: What else is big snow?
0: You still have a number one.
2: Yeah, I'm trying to think of what the
0: big
2: worst.
0: Snow.
4: Oh, Colorado.
0: Colorado is in there, Joe. Colorado comes in number six. The hail capital of the United States,
2: hail.
0: Colorado, is averages about 94 hail events a year and roughly $151 million in annual hail damage, and has seen $38 billion hail storms since 1980.
2: Wow.
0: What'd you say?
3: I was saying, are we doing states or cities? I'm confused.
0: States.
3: Okay.
2: States. I don't feel like the Northeast is really that bad. I feel like it's those ones that are subject to tornado or like this one with the hail.
3: A lot of snowstorm, like Buffalo, New York.
2: Oh, Buffalo,
3: like
2: maybe.
3: Upstate New York is pretty bad.
2: Yeah, I didn't think about that.
0: New York not in there.
2: No.
0: New York not in
3: Minnesota?
0: There.
3: Minnesota?
0: No.
3: Really?
0: No. Number 10 is North Carolina, has logged $121 billion disasters since 1980. Face a rising threat from tropical systems that stall and unload rain on the Appalachian foothills.
3: They get the flash floods, too, out of the mountains.
0: You were talking about the Midwest. What's right in the middle of the Midwest? Illinois sits in the Midwest Severe Weather Corridor and has had $128 billion in disasters since 1980. A lot of snow up there. Georgia comes in number eight. Missouri, number seven. Joe, you got six. Colorado, number five is Oklahoma. A lot of tornadoes there as well. Kansas tornadoes, Louisiana floods. Florida, hurricanes. Number one. Who's number one? Still haven't got it. Number one, Farmer's Almanac. Worst weather state. Did I say cities before? I may have said
3: cities. Yeah, I think we're going back and forth.
0: Yeah.
3: Carmen said Seattle, and then we said Louisiana.
4: A Dakota.
0: Louisiana, yes. New Orleans, no.
2: Hawaii.
0: No.
3: Montana.
0: No.
6: Did we say Kansas?
0: Yes. We did, and it was already on there.
6: The top spot
0: goes to Texas.
2: Why?
0: Which logs about 155 tornadoes a year and has racked up 190 distinct billion-dollar weather and climate disasters since 1980.
2: Okay.
0: Yeah. Texas also had floods. Stevie Ray Vaughan wrote about it. Texas flood. No, but they had floods. Remember the hurricane or the stuff with Houston? And they had all the floods there. And Olstein wouldn't let anybody in his church.
2: Yeah.
0: You know? Yeah. And they have tornadoes and sometimes hurricanes go through there. So they get kind of a little bit of everything.
3: Texas kind of sucks.
0: Hmm?
3: It's hot. It's storms. It's big.
0: It's big. Yeah.
3: The few times I've been through Texas, I'm like, it sucks.
2: I have only been to Texas, I believe, in layovers, and then I went to Dallas to go see the hockey game one time to see the Winter Classic.
3: I've driven through it twice, and it was like, this is long, and I don't like it.
2: Yeah.
3: Idiot.
9: Mic's not on.
3: Yeah. I think I broke my chair and I'm tilted to the left now.
2: Oh, yeah, I see.
3: Oh, yeah.
2: Switch it out with that one.
0: I think that one's even worse.
2: Oh, no.
0: Yeah, I might buy a different one.
2: Mm, boy.
0: This is pretty exciting. I don't know if you heard about this, Gio. Game of Thrones, Aegon's Conquest will hit theaters in the summer of 2029.
2: What is that? What is Aegon's Conquest?
0: So it takes place about 300 years before the events of Game of Thrones.
2: Okay.
0: Which right now we have House of Dragons.
3: Yeah. So this will be the end of House of Dragons,
0: right,
3: basically, which
0: yeah.
3: kind of connects it.
0: Yeah.
3: That'll be good.
0: Yeah. So that'll be 2029 that'll be coming out.
3: Yeah.
0: Which seems far away, but we'll be talking about it next week.
3: No, yeah, not at all. Yeah, that'll be pretty good. Because I think they're doing one more season of House of Dragon.
0: Yeah.
3: And then they'll do the movie version of it.
0: Although I will tell you, House of Dragon is getting a bit confusing because everybody's blonde and everybody's a Gon, Aegon, Tragon, Magon, Fagon, and all these. And you're like, who is this?
3: It's because all the incest.
0: Yeah.
3: It's all, you know,
0: it's what it is.
3: The clean bloodlines.
0: And then they're also like, is that a boy or a girl?
3: Right.
0: I don't know what's happening.
3: Yeah.
0: Former American Idol contestant and church pastor Caleb Flynn was found guilty yesterday of murdering his wife. He competed on the season 12.
2: He didn't do it right.
0: Season 12, what?
2: He didn't do it right. He didn't kill her right.
0: Oh. Jesus.
2: Yeah.
0: Oh, I thought you were saying, like, I didn't do it right.
2: No, no, he didn't do it right. You're perfect. He didn't do it right, or else he wouldn't be in this situation.
6: He shouldn't have done it at all.
2: Well,
3: most people
2: put some effort into it.
3: Who murder usually get caught.
2: Yeah, yes. Most people. But then there's ones that you never knew about.
3: Yeah.
2: You know, you don't know the ones you didn't catch.
0: Sure.
3: The odds are not in your favor.
2: You don't know that. They've never been caught.
6: I saw a clip of they played because he had a mistress. That's kind of like what started this.
2: Why? Yeah. Why wouldn't you just enjoy your life with your mistress and leave your wife? Like, who gets to the point where you kill her?
6: And so basically, yeah, and they had text about it going back and forth. So she was on the stand saying, like, I had nothing to do with it. This was all, like, you know, us just being frustrated because we were having an affair and stuff. But he wrote a song for his mistress.
2: Oh.
6: And they played it in the courtroom.
0: It's called I'm Gonna Kill My Wife.
6: It was just so cringy listening to the lyrics, like, and then knowing what it
3: was
6: about
3: singer.
6: And stuff. Right, yeah, exactly.
3: Yeah.
6: But I'm like, the song wasn't bad. Like, he's a good singer and stuff like that. But when you listen to the lyrics and then you understand what he's talking about, like,
2: right.
6: It's just, oh. And then he's there for murdering his wife. It's just, it made it so much worse.
3: Yeah, he was banging a church intern.
2: Is that what it was?
3: Yeah, it's like, she's like 20. Man.
2: I mean, look, so why, what, if you're banging a 20-year-old, if you're banging a 20-year-old and you think that that's your future, then what are you worrying about your wife for? Just leave her.
3: The mistress, the chick he was hooking up with, she said, leave your wife or this is all over.
2: Okay, so leave her.
3: Yeah, but I guess he didn't want to leave the wife.
2: So he killed her?
3: Yeah.
6: No, but like, so I guess in text, he was supposed to tell her the next day, and then he ended up killing her instead because something went wrong.
2: Oh.
6: But like, he had texted his mistress like, hey, I'm going to tell her tomorrow and then we can finally be together, this and that. And then the next day, the mistress wakes up and her mom had went to her house because they were all in the same, they all went to the same church and was like, have you seen my daughter? And she was like, no, what are you talking about? And then later on, the news comes out that she was murdered.
3: And the guy was like, hey, great news. I killed my wife.
2: Yeah, and she was like, no.
3: It's just me and you now.
0: But also, who knows what happened? Maybe he told his wife. His wife freaked out. And then he's like, you know, fighting with her and kills her. Or, you know, he tells her and she goes, well, I'm going to ruin your life. And he's like, no, you're not. Ugh, kills her.
6: He tried to make it look like a suicide that she shot herself.
0: Yeah. Or and this is crazy, but people don't want to look bad. So instead of being truthful and saying, I'm leaving you for this person, whatever, I'll just murder her. You know what I mean?
2: Yeah.
3: Also, it says that he was worried that divorce would, because the family business is church. And that's frowned upon, divorce, breaking up.
2: Murder's pretty frowned upon, too.
0: True,
6: you get caught.
3: That's why he didn't want to get, that's why he wanted to do the divorce, because it looks, now that's a hit on the family business.
0: But there's a lot of people that do that. They're like, I don't want to get divorced because my kids will look bad upon me, whatever. Meanwhile, I'm murdering her, you know.
3: If the pastor is banging one of the interns, guess what? You're probably fired.
0: Yeah.
2: I actually said this to my wife when we were together on the cruise. I looked at her and I said, just so you know, if things got out of hand, I would leave you before I murdered you.
3: Oh, that's just nice.
2: Yeah, I felt like she should hear from me, you know.
3: That's romantic.
6: Even though on air, you said multiple times you would murder her.
2: I would only murder her if she was planning on. See, there's a difference, Carmen. If she said to me, I'm leaving you, I'd be like, okay. if she said to me, I'm leaving you and I'm taking the kids and all the money and you'll never see the kids again and all that, if you're going to be a problem, then we got to get rid of you.
0: Mm.
2: And then that's when we take her hiking.
0: You hear that, ladies? Don't be a problem.
2: Don't be a problem. This point, you want to leave, leave. But don't try to ruin my life on your exit.
0: Yeah.
2: Don't try to take my kids away from me. Don't try to steal all my money. You're the mother of my kids. I'm going to take care of you financially. I'm going to give you what
6: are you? What about your new bitch?
2: No.
6: But she's like, you can't
0: you giving money to old bitch?
6: Yeah.
0: I'm new bitch.
3: Yeah.
2: I'm not leaving.
6: I want this house.
2: You're assuming there's a new bitch.
3: Well, that's why this guy.
2: Like, yeah.
0: Majority, there's a new bitch.
3: Yeah. There's always a new bitch.
0: Yeah.
2: I'm too old to be lured in by a new chick.
3: No, you're not.
0: No, you're not.
3: Yeah. No way.
0: No, you're not.
2: I'm too old to be lured in by... What do they have to offer me?
3: Nobody believes this, what you're saying. Right. Nobody.
0: Please.
6: You're already giving money to Amber Rose.
0: Yeah.
2: I'm not giving Amber Rose any money. If she didn't ask.
3: Yeah.
2: If she asked, I would think about it. Yeah.
6: Every OnlyFans girl that you join.
2: Nah, I haven't joined an OnlyFans in 3 years.
3: Fire emoji not says true. There's nothing these girls
2: that
3: could offer
2: true,
3: me.
2: That is true, Carmen. I have not...
6: This year.
2: No, it was not. I went through one small phase where I was checking out OnlyFans because I found out it was like $3 a month, $3, $5 a month, and I'm like, oh, I could do this.
3: Listen, Carmen knows all the dates of the show.
0: Yeah.
3: So find out in 5 minutes.
2: It was not this year.
6: It wasn't 3 years ago, I can tell you that.
2: Oh, it was last year.
0: It's like him getting in a fight. When was the last time?
6: Yesterday. 25 years ago.
3: If it comes to dates and when things happen on the show, Carmen's not the one you want to like question.
2: Yeah.
0: Charlie Sheen will make his return to TV in a comedy series called Happy Jack for AMC. He will be joined by his father, Martin Sheen.
2: Yeah.
0: And they're going to play father and son.
2: I don't know. I mean, that could be good. I like Charlie Sheen, but I don't know. Who and Martin Sheen?
0: Yeah, I don't know if he's carrying a show.
2: Yeah.
0: We'll see.
2: I'm about Sheened out also. Mike, how's the show? Good morning.
9: Hey, Mike, you're messing up if you're asking your wife to go hiking after she says she's going to take everything. That's something you got to start on your own before it gets nasty.
2: No, this is what you do, sir. I've already, you know how many times I've worked this out of my head a million times?
9: But
2: my wife,
9: go ahead. Sorry.
2: She always asks me to go on a hike with her or go on a walk with her, and I say no. Now, in this case, I go, listen, I don't want to leave you. You don't want to leave me. Let's get out in nature. Let's go on a hike, and we'll talk about it, and we'll air it all out while we're walking. That's the last one that we're ever going to take.
9: All right, on a downbeat, you get her. All right, I got you.
2: I got it. Thanks for looking out for me.
0: Downbeat. Got a name for
2: this guy
0: it.
2: Knows. He knows what's up.
0: You know you're rich whenever you do this. Kenny Chesney says he likes to rent a stadium for a week to do tour rehearsals because he's playing stadiums, but he wants to make sure that everything's perfect, whatever. So he goes to the place where he is going to play, giant stadium. He says, quote, you have to go and set everything up and see how it looks, and sometimes it's not right, and then you got to fix it.
2: You know who did
0: rent
2: that?
0: Rent a stadium for a week.
2: You know who did that here? It was U2.
0: Yeah, well,
2: they went to the Lakeland Civic Center. And they rented that. I'm talking about in 1990, but they rented it out for like a week and were rehearsing in there for their big tour.
3: Remember Michael Jackson, that whole documentary before he died, he had rented out a whole arena and he was practicing his show.
2: Really?
3: Yeah, he was rehearsing his new show.
0: Yeah.
2: God, imagine Michael Jackson at the Sphere.
3: Yeah. Oh,
2: that would have been awesome.
3: Yeah.
0: Not going to happen.
2: No, but Metallica is.
0: Yeah.
2: And I'm starting to get more and more attracted to that.
0: Yeah.
2: I didn't think that would be a big deal, but now that I've been seeing more talk about it and seeing all the what's going into it, I think it's going to be pretty awesome.
3: Yeah.
2: I might have to hit up a couple of people in my travels have said, I can probably get you Metallica tickets. I might start exhausting those connections.
3: Yeah, I regret last time I was in Vegas, I didn't go to the Wizard of Oz thing at the Sphere.
2: I definitely would do that.
3: Everybody said it was awesome.
2: Yeah, I definitely would do that. The Sphere itself is just pretty amazing.
3: Yeah.
0: Taylor Swift's Beverly Hills home, where she wrote her 1989 album, is on the market for $8 million.
2: Oh. Yeah, a little out of my range.
0: Huh? Well.
2: Can't do that.
0: Speaking of tours and stuff, the Foo Fighters will open for AC/DC at their rescheduled show this Friday at MetLife Stadium.
2: How great is that? That you're going to see AC/DC and all of a sudden they're like, oh, by the way, Foo Fighters are opening.
0: Yeah. The gig was canceled last weekend due to the weather and stuff. So they're going to be back out there with AC/DC. Foo Fighters, AC/DC, which is cool of Foo Fighters. Foo Fighters are huge, obviously, headliners, but they love AC/DC. And they're like, yeah, we get to open for AC/DC. Yep. We're on it. And then finally in news, Entertainment Weekly ranked the 30 best movie duos of all time.
2: Oh, okay.
0: I have the top 15 here. So think about the different movie duos, like two people that were the leads in the movie, you know, so-and-so and so-and-so.
2: Okay.
0: Anyone you think of, any come up?
2: Yeah, save it for after the break.
0: We'll do a break and then come back? Okay.
2: I got to go through some of these phone calls because I want to see if the dog lady or her husband's calling in.
0: Mm.
2: Mike, count the show. Good morning.
10: Hey, good morning, guys. Love the show.
2: Thank you.
10: I'm going to have to call you out and, like, I love you to death, but you fell for an AI girl, and I think you're going to get a new bitch.
0: It's true.
2: I didn't fall for an AI girl. Mm. I found a girl who was a tiny girl who happened to be pretty, and Gio said she might be AI.
3: She was.
2: Tiny, by the way, I mean midget, not
3: 100% AI.
2: Oh, damn it.
3: Yeah.
6: You couldn't even tell, who was it? Samuel L. Jackson.
2: It wasn't that I couldn't tell. I just thought that they made a commercial out of it. That
0: you said so you didn't think it was AI.
2: Oh, come on.
6: I mean,
0: because we were like, was it AI? And you go, I don't think
2: so. All right, so I'm a little bit of a sucker.
6: Yeah.
2: Mike, how the show? Good morning.
3: With a new bitch.
11: The Equalizer was British.
0: Yeah, idiot. Queen Latifah plays on the TV show, you stupid moron. Do you think we don't know that?
3: Yeah.
2: The amount of things that people think that we don't know.
0: Unbelievable.
3: Did you guys hear Mr. Belding died?
0: Mm. Yeah, I had a guy DM me last night. 8:22 p.m. last night, he DM'd me. He thought, I bet Galvin doesn't know about this, and DM'd me. So I sent him back a cover picture of the Daily News that we landed on the moon, or whatever it was, newspaper was.
3: Perfect.
0: Yeah.
2: Yeah, the amount of people that are still sending reels and still sending things that are, you know, old and tortoise stuff, and it's just ridiculous. It's like, how many times do we have to say it before people just give up on it? I've just started blocking people.
0: Yeah.
2: If you send me a news story and it's something that's interesting that I've already talked about or I know, okay. But if I go look at our email exchange and all you did was just send me reels and reels and reels and reels, I'm just blocking people now. That's it.
3: It's a double-edged sword, I think.
2: Is it?
3: Yeah, because I figure, well, this person is clearly thinking of the show long after the show is over. Mm-hmm. They think, oh, Galvin probably likes Mr. Belding or wants to talk about Mr. Belding. I think Galvin should see this.
2: Yes, but I...
3: Even though it's wrong, they're still thinking about the show outside of the show.
0: I think probably more, oh, Galvin does news stuff. He probably should know that Mr. Belding died, so I'll send it to him because clearly
2: that's what I think. Yeah. Right. They think they're breaking this news.
0: But then here's the other thing is whenever somebody sends me a picture of, or a video of a grandma with her bird and this, that, and I'm like, how do you go, you know how Galvin's always talking about grandmas and birds that he loves them so much? Here's a video for him. How do you watch that video and go, you know who would love this?
2: The meanest guy on the radio.
3: But like drum videos, if every time they see drum videos, they think, oh, Galvin from the Mike Calta Show, even though it's 2 o'clock in the morning, Galvin from the Mike Calta Show.
2: Unnecessary.
3: By the way, we need those people.
0: I have a note saved in my notes that says every exclamation point, it's all in capital letters, every exclamation point, drum, exclamation point, video, exclamation point, and I just send it back to him. Mm-hmm. I've seen them all. I've seen every one of them.
3: Because eventually someday, the reels stop coming.
2: That's fine. Oh. I can live with that. Mike Calta Show, good morning.
12: What's up, guys? Real quick, you should know that guy's voice when he calls. His name is Steve. He calls all the shows. He's a jerk off. And like, as soon as you hear his voice, you should just hang up because he tries to do these quips where he does something and he hangs up. He's such a douchebag.
2: Yeah.
12: Anyway,
2: but here's the thing. One is I don't care about his name and who he is, and he does nothing. I don't care. You call and hang up all you want.
3: He calls Johnny all the time and does the same thing. He'll say like one word or one little zinger.
2: And what do they think that that's...
12: Just tell him to deliver the bed and deliver the bread and the little snacks to Circle K and shut up. I tell you, one thing, Galvin, the movies that you pick, we're on kind of the same purview. I like most of the movies, like Maternal Instinct. That was a fantastic movie. I'm trying to figure out any other movies that I can actually watch, but I'm listening to you to see if, like, you recommend something. But most of the stuff is just garbage on Netflix. I watch it for a minute. Like, I was watching The Pastor's Wife, and I just had to turn it off.
0: What was the movie that you sent?
2: Maternal Instinct.
3: Maternal Instinct.
0: What was that?
12: I didn't want to upset Gio and say
0: Don't want to spoil it. Yeah, the documentary. Oh yeah, yeah, that was good.
12: It was fantastic, and it, like you said, just don't look it up, because once you look it up, it'll probably tell you what happened. It is jaw dropping. So it was a great flick, but I appreciate it, man.
2: Thanks for the call. Appreciate it.
0: We should tell that guy, he says Steve, whatever, we should say, hey, man, you do really good phone calls. You should have a show and have him come in. Yeah. And then we just all wail on him.
2: But that doesn't ever bother me when people do that. Like, if they get in with those little hits, I just don't understand them a lot of times. So I'm always like, what are you trying to say?
3: They just want to hear themselves on the radio.
2: Well, that's fine. I just sometimes I feel like, am I supposed to?

0: We'll be out there on Friday from 11 to 1. First 50 people through the door get a free cooler and free six-pack of Bud Light. Is that correct, Alan?
1: Yeah, yeah.
0: And
1: that's what it says.
0: We'll be registering people to go win a trip to go to see the Buccaneers take on the Saints in New Orleans. That is all going down this Friday at the Hooters in Newport Richey. And Monica will be broadcasting live with JP. And JP may give me a second or two to talk on the air with him. Nice. We'll see how that goes. And then, of course, Sunday we got the tailgate, and we'll have more opportunities for you to win your way into the tailgate during today's show. In 2 minutes, we're going to give you the bonus keyword. Might as well stay on until it happens.
1: Oh, okay.
0: Right?
1: Yeah.
0: Carmen?
2: Yeah. We got like a minute and a half.
0: Carmen, when are we going to Seattle?
2: Whenever.
0: Could we pull that off? Do you think we can actually go on a trip together?
3: No.
2: No.
0: Why?
2: I'm not going on a trip without Chad.
0: What? No. Why? You just said it.
2: Yeah, I want to go, and you can come with Chad.
3: You
2: and
3: went
2: I.
3: to the went to the Super Bowl, New Orleans.
0: Can't we just be friends?
2: Yeah, that was a work trip. Like, if all of us are going for like a work thing, then yeah, obviously that's completely different. But I can't just be like, hey, I'm going on a trip with Mike.
3: I went on a trip with Mike. It was great.
0: Yeah, I'm pretty fun.
3: Had a great time.
0: We went out to stay in the same room.
2: You guys are lovers.
3: I had a great time. I don't care what anybody says.
4: He tried something.
2: But also, I don't want to go see places without Chad. Like, if I go someplace for the first time.
0: I know.
2: I'm sorry. I love my husband.
0: Thought we were going to bond for a second.
3: You and Taylor Swift.
2: It hasn't even been a year. Let me be happy.
1: I know. We're over it.
2: You guys are the worst.
0: That's fine. You and Chad just send me a postcard from Seattle.
3: Send us a reel.
0: I'm not going with you guys.
4: Have fun in the rain, idiots.
2: Yeah. I was going to say, yeah, Chad doesn't want to go to Seattle.
0: See, there you go. I'll take care of you. I'll protect you while we're out there. What are you laughing at? I'm just saying Chad could feel comfortable.
1: Didn't you already say that she could beat you up?
0: Yeah.
1: She'll protect you.
2: Yeah. I'll push you in a wheelchair.
0: Carmen, I think my knees are worse than your knees.
2: Exactly.
0: Yeah.
3: But he gets to introduce you as his new bitch.
0: No. I would never say that.
2: All right, here we go.
5: Here we go, Bone Fam. The Bone Bonus. 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It's who we are. This hour's Bone Bonus keyword is...
1: easy. 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E-A-S-Y. 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
0: Great song. Easy by the Commodores.
1: It's so easy.
0: Easy like a Sunday morning.
1: Guns N' Roses, It's So Easy.
0: Oh, It's So Easy. Yeah. All right, go get your money. Get your chance at winning $1,000 happening right now. I watched last night. It was my favorite night of television. Fat Sisters into Fat Roommates.
1: Yeah.
0: Yeah. I have to tell you, it would not translate well on the radio, but I'm dying for you to see this. Fat Sister has a dream and she wants to record a song, and she has done it with, like, they have to say that it's AI. So she's recorded this song with AI singing the voice. She wrote the words.
1: Okay.
0: And AI is singing it.
1: Mm-hmm.
0: But I don't know that she necessarily wrote it. I think she just put all the words in there and made a song for it. Yeah. But yesterday she went into the recording booth and laid down.
1: Tried to sing it?
0: Oh, Calvin, it is glorious. And the best is the guy goes, what is your goal? What do you want to do here? And she goes, well, I thought about recording this song and then going out and touring. She's so delusional. And then
1: you know people would go.
3: Yeah. She would sell out theaters.
0: I would go in a second. Yeah, in a second.
3: If she goes on tour, she would sell out the theaters.
0: I will go in a second.
1: We could only hope that Pitbull Tyler could open for her.
0: Yes.
3: Yeah, yeah.
0: But she's all singing. She's like, come on. She's just like kind of doing that along with the music. And it's just wonderful. Oh, it's great. And then on 1,000-pound Roommates. The one got out of rehab because she could stand for 10 seconds.
1: Oh,
0: yes.
1: Congratulations.
0: So things are moving up.
1: Moving the pee pad over?
3: Yeah, is the pee pad one?
0: That's the pee pad one. She is now, she's got a boyfriend now.
3: Oh.
0: Yeah. They can't do it yet because she can only lay on the bed.
1: Mm.
0: But,
3: So are they actively trying to lose weight on the show?
0: They've had weight loss surgery.
3: And that's okay.
0: The one girl is 400 and some pounds. She had weight loss surgery. And then they weighed her, and she gained 30 pounds.

0: It didn't take, Joe.
1: No, it did not take. It did not take. And then the other one is not not gaining weight, and she's not losing any weight, but she's the one that's putting on the speed dating for the BBW, SSBBW, and it was U.S.
0: Ultra size?
1: Ultra super intelligence.
0: That's what Trump said.
1: And the problem is finding guys, not guys that are interested in fat chicks.
2: Right.
1: But guys that are not trying to fetishize fat chicks.
0: Right.
1: The problem is most of the guys that are interested in girls that size either want to watch them eat or be squashed by them. These are things that I'm learning from this TV show.
0: But she's too heavy to have relations?
1: Well, I would think so because she can't get off the bed. So I don't know how they're going to work sex.
2: She's putting food in her mouth.
1: Well, that kind of sex they can do. I don't think that they could do regular intercourse.
0: Right.
1: I mean, they could probably figure it out. I think
0: they're like, there are other like folds and crevices.
1: That's the thing.
2: You'd be like, I don't know, maybe.
0: I think I was there.
2: Yeah.
1: I don't think I'm a particularly well-endowed human being. I'm adequate, okay? And I don't think that I would have the necessary equipment to make sweet love to her. I don't think I could get past the guard gates.
0: Yeah.
1: You know what I mean? I think there's too much.
0: The driveway's too long.
1: The driveway's too long. Too long.
0: Man. Yeah.
1: There's a blockade.
0: That's just.
1: I don't think I could get up the Strait of Hormuz. Yeah.
0: That's just sad.
3: A lot of runway.
1: The Strait of Hormuz.
2: I don't know. You get in there and the pee pads turn you on a little bit.
0: Yeah.
1: I didn't say it wouldn't be turned on. I just don't think physically the round peg is fitting in the square hole.
2: I don't know if there's two things that I want to do less than watch a fat lady eat or be smushed by her.
1: Right, yeah. Right. Mm. And that, but those are solid fetishes, and they have to watch out for them because these guys are pretending that they're interested in them just so that they can get that.
4: But aren't they actually interested in them to be able to get that? Or like they're...
1: No, they're looking for love.
4: Okay, gotcha.
1: They're looking for love. They're not looking for sex. They're looking for love. And the one girl, the one with the pee pad, is actually somewhat attractive, believe it or not.
2: The face.
1: The face, her head. And the other one is atrocious. And the best is, her story is the reason why she's fat is because she was raised in a cult. And the cult told her when she could eat, when she couldn't eat.
0: Wow.
1: And, you know,
2: I mean, you know, that may not be that far-fetched. I would ask your wife about that, whether that is a situation.
1: Because
0: mental thing.
1: Yeah. It definitely got to her.
2: Right. Because I thought you were saying it like that's her excuse.
1: No. It's every time she talks about it, because she's like, this is the best part. She's all happy and I'm going to do my speed dating and I'm going to do this and that, that. And she goes into, I was raised in a cult.
4: What kind of cult?
1: Like a religious cult.
0: If you get that big, it has to be a type of mental disorder.
2: Oh, 100%.
1: Yeah.
0: Like,
1: I could tell you that that I know that, like, where my overeating came from is when we were kids, we really didn't, not that we didn't have food, but we didn't have a lot of food. So when you got it, you ate it all. You know what I mean? So, like, that's why I can never not take home to-go stuff at a restaurant. I feel like
4: plate syndrome.
1: You can't waste that.
2: That's totally true. That was huge growing up where it was like, you clean your plate.
1: Yep.
0: I think for me, it's bad anxiety. When I get anxious, I'm like, let me get something to eat.
1: Yeah, that might be it. I mean, it's all related. Yeah. It's all related. Carmen, did we get any phone calls from the girl who supposedly had sex with a dog?
4: We have not.
1: Or the husband?
4: No, we have
1: We got to reach out to them. We got to find their phone numbers. We got to reach out to them.
0: We had her phone number before, but it's been disconnected.
1: Right, but somebody out there has got a connection to them. We got to get that going. Good morning. Hello.
5: Hey, Mike. How's it going?
1: Hello. How are you?
5: I would like to go to Seattle. I had a Twitter friend there, but unfortunately, I made too many mistakes talking to her.
1: Oh, what happened?
5: She said I was too nice and I creeped her out.
1: I can relate to that.
0: That's understandable.
1: Yeah. I think you'll be fine. What is your dating status now?
5: Well, I'm currently in a relationship, but the only problem is she's in St. Augustine. She works for the same company I work for in St. Augustine.
1: Oh, but she get transferred over there?
5: Well, I gotta wait, unfortunately.
1: No, but I'm just saying, where were you guys together and then she got transferred over there, or how did that work out?
5: We met on a Catholic dating site.
1: Oh. Yeah.
2: Never met in person, though, right?
1: You haven't met in person?
5: No.
2: Yeah. Oh,
1: so no SEX.
2: Don't send her money.
1: No.
4: Don't send her money.
5: I'm not.
1: Is she asking for it?
5: No.
1: All right. All right. Well,
4: have you guys FaceTimed?
5: Yeah. We talk.
1: No.
2: How?
1: No FaceTime?
5: Not yet.
1: So you don't even know she may be a dude?
5: I've seen her picture.
1: Yeah, well, she says. Talk. She says that's her picture. Come on, K-Pop Jason. I can't get you. Can't have you getting duped.
5: I'll be careful.
1: All right. Thank you. I'll be worried about
2: you. You guys can discuss it on your way to Seattle.
1: Yeah. All right. We got to take a break. Yes.
0: So I may have had contact with the chick that was with the dog, but
2: allegedly.
0: Yeah. But she has to talk to her legal counsel to find out what she can say, what she can't say on the radio.
1: Oh, really?
0: Yeah.
1: Okay. When will she have that?
0: I don't know. That's where I'm at now, is that she's talking with her legal team to find out what's okay to say and what's not okay to say.
1: Can you let her know right back and be like, get to us before the husband gets to us?
0: Yeah.
1: We can be won over.
0: Right.
1: All right.
0: So that's the message I just got just now.
1: Okay.
0: So she is interested in coming on the show.
1: Great.
0: And giving her side of the story. But legally, she has to find out what she can and cannot say that's going to, you know.
1: All right. Well, let's get on it. Even if the lawyer wants to come on the air with us, I'll be. I don't want to put her in a worse situation. My point is to not, I don't want to get her on the air and make her look stupid. I'm going to be honest about that. I would like some clarification. She may come on the air and say, I was having a mental breakdown and I did some stuff I'm not proud of. Or she may say, no, this is complete hogwash. This guy has got a video that looks like something that is not it, and he's extorting me.
0: I said, we don't know what really happened.
1: Right.
0: There's a lot of misinformation. It could be on either side. The only way to get it out there and clear it up is to hear it in your own words.
1: Right.
0: This is what happened.
1: This is what happened.
0: From my side.
1: Right. That's the way to do it.
0: Right.
1: Gio, great job. Get on it.
0: We're trying.
1: All right. We'll take a quick break. We come back. We'll get into the movie duos. And Galvin's got a brand new open letter coming up this hour. It's the Mike Calta Show. 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
3: 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Now, a bone traffic update from the Farrah and Farrah Personal Injury Attorneys Traffic Center.
7: Earlier accidents cleared up and out of your way. Still seeing some major volume in those usual areas around this time of morning. That's, of course, as you head into downtown Tampa, southbound 275, westbound I-4. Looks like no problems to slow you down on any of the Bay Area bridges. I'm Monica with traffic. 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

0: It is 8:18 on the Mike Calton Show. It's 102.5 The Bone. Galvin, I'm going to make a shocking confession to you.
1: Okay.
0: I farted.
1: No. I said I heard it.
0: No, I know.
1: Oh, okay.
0: And it smells.
1: Yeah.
0: No, this is not one of those non-stinky farts.
1: Okay.
0: I apologize.
1: Not one of those magical non-stinky ones.
0: Right.
2: You've come so far from actually accepting that.
0: Yeah. Well, I just, I have to tell you, my body's been going through some changes.
2: It's your protein box thing from Starbucks.
0: No. It was, I'll tell you what it was. Saturday I went to the bathroom successfully before I left the house.
1: Okay. Right?
0: Okay. That's good enough. It was a nice evacuation. I felt good afterwards. You know, sometimes
1: you're light on your feet.
0: Yeah. When you're done, you're like, ooh, I'm a new man.
1: Yeah.
2: My dog does that. When he goes out, then he runs really fast.
0: Yeah.
1: Mike got the zoomies afterwards.
0: Yeah, did a little of this.
2: He's light as a feather.
0: Right. So that's how I felt. Then we went to the Hard Rock, and then on the way home, we went to Crystal's, and that immediately turned my body.
1: Sure.
2: Hell yeah.
0: When we got home.
1: By the way, you felt lighter when you went to the bathroom. Then you went to Hard Rock, and you felt a little bit lighter because they took
0: my money.
1: And then you hit Crystal's and put it all back on.
0: I hit Crystal's, and it loaded up, and then it immediately did something to the insides of my body.
1: Sure.
0: My body couldn't get that out fast enough, man. Yeah. Oh, it was pushing it out in a fast way.
1: Great going in, though.
2: I say worth it.
1: You're paying the price.
0: Do you know how many you get in a number one?
1: How many do you get in a number one?
0: How many burgers you get if you get a number one?
1: Three.
2: Come on.
0: That's what I thought.
3: Four.
0: It's four.
1: Okay.
0: Four. And then when you go in that bag and you realize there's still one more left, you're like, well, this is
2: a little bonus burger.
1: Fantastic. I'm telling you right now that my go-to order was five double cheese crystals, fries, and a drink.
0: Well,
1: I had no problem putting those down.
3: Right.
1: And could have gone more.
2: I think that's standard, though. That's
3: a large fry.
1: Five double cheese crystals.
2: They're this big.
1: Okay.
2: Yeah.
1: All right.
0: I got three and then found the extra one.
1: Single or doubles?
0: Single. Singles with cheese. Then found the extra one and was like, all right. It's a surprise burger. I ate the burger.
2: And then you were like, oh, man, I wish I had one more.
0: Yeah. I did.
2: Yeah.
0: Because Amanda only eats two.
2: Oh, man.
0: So I had two more.
2: Now we're talking.
1: Now we're talking. So it's six.
2: Getting it done.
0: I didn't eat all six of them, but it certainly felt like I did.
2: Five and three quarters?
0: Yeah. I ate a bite of one. And sure. I'm like, it's killing me.
2: There's a new place over here by East Lake there. Called Smalls.
0: Oh, yeah, I passed
2: with
0: that
2: the
0: before.
2: Little sliders.
0: Yeah,
2: they're actually pretty damn good.
0: Really? Are they like Crystal White Castle sliders?
2: No.
0: Or are they like more like Smash Burger?
2: More like a little bit Smash Burgers. They're definitely bigger.
0: Okay,
2: but very good.
3: Because there's one near Clearwater.
2: Yeah,
3: it's like orange, right?
2: The building. Yeah, it looks like it's made out of like those shipping containers.
0: Yep.
3: Yeah,
2: I think the one in Clearwater's been there for a while.
3: Yeah,
2: but now this new one over here is actually pretty good.
0: Put it right there in Restaurant Row.
2: Yeah, it's right next to it's between Andy's,
0: Swig,
2: Green Lane,
0: and
2: then Burgers.
0: Yeah, it's
2: so you get everything you want. You want ice cream, a drink, burgers, and maybe mixing a salad.
0: Yeah, you just stay right there in Little Row, go back and forth.
2: Yeah.
0: 800-771-1025, Mike Calton, the show. Good morning.
4: Good morning. Don't want to get off topic, but you guys were talking about Warren Sapp all this week, and I met him actually in Charlotte, North Carolina. I was working up north, and we went down to catch a game, and we figured they were staying at the hotel, so we went to a bunch of them, and we saw him in the lobby. He was with a few ladies, I'm assuming maybe his wife or sister or something, but a bunch of kids came up to him. They're probably late teens, early 20s, and they're like, can we get an autograph? Like, went right up to the table with a bunch of their stuff, and he immediately was like, get away from me, get out of my face.
0: I don't believe it.
2: No, I don't believe it.
0: I don't believe it, dude. Nice try.
2: Mm-hmm.
0: If you want to see a very happy Warren Sapp who never acts like that, you could see him at the tailgate on Sunday. He'll be out there. And unless your name is Scotty, I would approach him.
1: But, yeah. How's that going to go down, by the way?
0: I don't know. I don't know.
3: Is Scotty going to be there?
1: That's what I'm saying. Is he supposed to be out there?
0: Probably. I don't know.
1: Yeah, we'll see.
2: It seems like it was a misunderstanding.
1: By the way... I will be out at the tailgate this week, so I'll be taking bets. If anybody wants to do what's going to go down with Sapp and Scotty.
0: There's nothing, you don't start a conversation with a guy and say, are you Warren Sapp?
1: Yeah. Hall of Famer, one of the biggest Tampa Bay Buccaneers of all time, one of the greatest football players of all time.
0: It just sets it off on a bad tone.
1: Exactly. Especially right. You don't know. What you're saying is, oh, who are you? That's, right. I mean, yeah. That's what you're saying.
2: And everybody's around. They're filming him, the interaction beforehand. Right. Like,
3: but that's also a nervous introduction. Because, like, if you've never met him before and you don't know what. I'm just saying. It's
0: is
3: also,
0: that how you approach another man?
1: Carmen.
3: I'm just saying it sounds nervous.
1: Yes. Okay.
3: Yes.
1: If you're nervous, do you go over to Gio or Mike or me or you or anyone who's been on the planet for over 4 years and say, that's Warren Sapp, right? And they go, yes, that's Warren Sapp. Then you go up and you go, oh my God, I can't believe I'm meeting Warren Sapp. Or something. The, are you Warren Sapp? Right off your bad foot. Bad
2: yeah.
1: foot.
2: Yeah.
1: Yeah.
0: It just gives you a feeling like, why are you going to bother me if you don't know? And it, you know, I don't know. And anyway, also, you see the cameras coming at you. That's when you know you're, like, it's going to be a negative thing right out of the gate.
2: I'm being set up for some type of bit.
1: Yeah.
2: You know?
0: Yeah.
2: I'm not here. I'm just here to enjoy my time. I'm not here to be a bit.
0: Carmen, do you want to go see if he's got a second to come down?
3: Sure.
0: Because I'd like to see how this is going to pan out on Sunday.
2: At the same time, Warren is filming the stuff in the courthouse.
0: Yeah.
2: But, so it's like, yeah.
0: Mike Halter Show, good morning.
5: Hey, Mike.
0: Hello.
5: What's up, bud? Hey, I got a story, too. My mom went and tried to get an autograph from Warren Sapp about 20 years ago, and he said, I don't do white biz niches.
0: I don't believe,
2: not that, either.
0: I don't believe that at all.
2: Biz niches.
0: I hate to break it to you, but I've been friends with the guy for 30 years. Yeah. I'm white as can be.
2: Yeah. I'm sure he's turned down autographs before.
0: Yes.
2: And,
0: yeah.
2: said, no,
0: and
2: no,
0: also, he was not the most delightful person in the whole world yeah. for while he was playing, but he doesn't. He doesn't have that same.
1: By the way, not as big of a star as Warren Sapp is, but Rod Morgenstern, the drummer for Winger, if he would have turned me away at that point, I would have said absolutely understandable because he was getting ready to go on stage and right. play, and so I knew it, and I said to him, I go, I hate to bother you, you're about to go on, can I get a picture? And he was super nice, but if he would have said not right now, I would have said cool.
0: Yeah, totally you got to understand.
1: Or I don't snap for white guys or whatever. Flick.
2: What if you said, hey, are you? What's
1: yeah,
2: his name,
1: exactly.
2: Rod
1: Morgan. Yeah. Hey, are you Rod Morgan?
2: The guy, the drumsticks getting ready to go on stage.
1: Yeah.
0: The equivalent of that is when people come up to us and they go, I don't listen, but my husband listens.
2: Oh, I hate that.
0: Yeah, okay. So, but right away, I'm turned off to the conversation.
1: Yeah, or are you still doing radio?
0: Yeah.
2: I get people all the time to just straight out say they don't like me.
1: Yeah.
2: Hey, I love the show. I don't really like you.
0: They don't really
2: like
0: me.
2: Yeah, all the time. I've been calling me an asshole right to my face.
6: That's right. I've heard it too.
2: Joe
0: was there. Were you able to get Scotty, Carmen?
1: Joe was the one who did it.
0: Yeah. What?
3: No, I was not.
0: Oh, what's going on?
3: They're either recording their podcast or live on air, but they're like busy.
2: Just go in there. They're not busy.
0: No.
3: I would never do that.
1: Just kick the door open and yell Warren Sapp.
2: You give them the old Johnny B and just go on in.
0: The old Johnny B. So we have heard indirectly from the woman who allegedly had sex with a dog.
2: Yes.
0: And she is running it by her legal team to see if she can come on the air with us.
2: That's what I'm told.
0: That is good news. I would like to give her the opportunity to tell her side of the story. But at the same time, Gio, we have to be fair. We have to open the opportunity. We have to have equal time.
2: Yeah.
0: If the husband wants to call in.
1: Eric,
0: whoever gets to us first is probably going to win us over.
2: I just said, listen, there's always two sides to every story. What better way to clear up any misinformation than to just get out there and put it in your own words?
0: What could she possibly say if she's like, yeah, I did some stuff with the dog, but what's the but?
2: I mean,
0: where do we accept it?
1: Yeah.
3: You don't accept that.
1: No, you don't. I mean, yeah, I don't care really what other people do, but also I don't think in normal society anyone's going to go, yeah, totally understand. There's something wrong. There's something. If she said, I clearly have something wrong with
3: like,
1: me.
3: Unless she was like passed out in her ex, you know what I mean?
0: Yeah.
3: Involved the peanut butter to get to, you know, provoke the dog or something.
1: Right.
3: Like, if she had nothing to do with it and she, like, wakes up and she's like, what's happening? Like,
0: right. That could be true. That could be what happened.
1: What if he drugged her?
2: What if he made up the story and then the video kind of looks like that?
1: Right. That's what you were talking about before. Yeah.
2: And they say, oh, well, he's got a pretty detailed story. He could just made the whole thing up.
1: He could have seen that on the video and then been like, bitch, I'm going to tell everyone we're with the dog.
3: Like a screenshot of something. You know what I mean?
2: Like, even though you can't really see it on the video, this is what's really happening.
1: Yeah.
2: I'm on her side.
0: Well, I mean, until we get to find out what happened, we got to give her the benefit of the doubt.
2: Yeah.
0: But listen, we've talked about this on the show before. There are girls who have done the peanut butter trick.
2: Sure.
0: Hot or not?
2: Nah.
3: No.
2: No.
0: But you love dogs.
2: Yeah.
1: So do they.
3: Doesn't.
2: No.
0: There's nothing that's attractive about that.
1: No. I can see that you're trying to sway us because you think that that's hot.
0: No, I'm just curious to see what you
1: think. No, you like that.
2: Yeah, you like that.
1: You like it because you know that she'll do whatever. If she's doing the peanut butter trick, she is down to clown.
2: Yep.
0: I don't know. I don't know how I feel.
2: Like,
0: about
2: I'm here
0: that.
2: To be the jelly in her peanut butter.
0: Yeah. No. I don't think it's hot.
1: You like that she's willing to do it.
3: Like she's
1: though.
3: Dirty.
1: Yes.
0: I'm not mad at her. I'm not mad at her.
3: I'm not
0: she's
3: letting
0: definitely
3: her.
0: Definitely dirty.
3: I'm never letting her come over my house.
2: Yeah.
1: No, you got two dogs.
3: Right. That's what I'm saying. Like, I'm not
1: she
3: friends
1: go buck
3: with
1: wild.
3: Her.
2: Yeah.
3: I'm not friends with her. I don't even want to be
0: like
3: a text chain with her.
0: Not my dogs. I don't want it to be my dogs.
2: Yeah. Yeah. If it were true. That's the thing.
1: Right. We don't know.
2: You know?
0: Well, for some girls, it's true.
2: Yeah.
0: I'm not talking about this particular girl.
2: Because I told them, I go, everybody's just accepting that the guy's telling the truth.
0: Right.
2: And, because that's
0: and it's
2: the,
0: making her I look
2: know.
0: Worse.
2: Right. Because that's just the cool headline. We don't know that's real, cool. really happened.
0: Florida mom has sex with dog. That's the headline.
2: It's clickbait all day.
0: Right. Florida's and it's got her
1: Florida
0: real name.
1: Again. Yeah.
0: And it's got her real name and her situation and where she lives and all that stuff out there. That's why she needs to come on the air and clear the air.
2: Who is not clicking on that headline?
0: Right.
3: I feel the reason why I feel like she's innocent, her picture, her mugshot. She's smiling like, wait till I tell my side of the story.
0: That could be very true. Because,
3: like I don't think you go in there and you're, you know, cheesing from ear to ear.
2: No. You think this is going to get dropped because
0: like, this is ridiculous.
2: He's definitely lying and I'm going to prove to the world why he's lying.
1: Yeah, I know he doesn't have a video.
0: Mm.
2: Then when you can look back at my mugshot, I can say, see, I told you so.
0: Mike, out the show. Good morning.
6: Hey, good morning, guys. Yeah, I'm kind of with you. When I originally heard you guys saying the story, I thought maybe this guy had a fetish and asked her to do it. She was unwilling. So, and then the second thing is I definitely think this is wrong for the dog. This is kind of like either tricking you into eating something or putting something on your food and then telling you about it later. It's like, it's just not nice to do. Like the dog's like, peanut butter. And then you're like, oh my God. You know, it's like, it doesn't realize what it's doing.
0: Right. The dog is the innocent victim. But also, I'd like to point out that we're adding peanut butter to this situation.
1: Right,
0: we do know
1: that
0: had anything to do with this. We don't know. Hey, I would love to revisit this. If you're a lady and you've partaken in the peanut butter trick, please give us a call, 800-771-1025. Last time we did this, which was 10 years ago or so, we did get some phone calls.
2: You did?
0: Yeah.
3: Oh,
0: yeah, Carmen, we did. And I remember the one girl that was, she's like, yeah, I did it. And I go, what was the scenario? And she goes, I don't know. I was drinking, and we had joked about it. And she's like, so I just gave it a try. And I thought, that is, I love a dirty girl.
2: I don't like how you're putting a fun spin on this.
1: Yeah.
3: It's not.
0: I'm not spinning. I didn't do it.
3: You're way too excited about talking. Like, when you talk about it, it grosses me out.
0: Listen to me. I'm a guy who loves peanut butter.
1: Is that why Mabel was so excited to get the peanut butter the other day?
2: Yeah. I'll bite through that jar if that's what it takes.
1: You've been doing the tricks?
0: Yeah. She needs peanut butter now.
2: You know there's guys that have done it 100%.
1: Oh, yeah.
2: Well, probably more than girls.
0: That's gross.
2: Yeah.
0: That's gross.
2: I bet you there's more guys than girls.
3: Yes, 100%.
1: What if guys aren't putting it on that area, they're putting it on that area?
0: Yeah. Oh, God, that is really gross.
2: The old banana in the tailpipe.
0: Oh, no.
1: All right, let's switch gears. You want to switch gears?
0: Please, let's go back to
1: it. Entertainment Weekly ranked the 30 best movie duos of all time. I have the top 15, and I will tell you, I agree with number one.
0: Question. Okay. Is this like a, like, do they have names like Tango and Cash, or is it like Marty and Dr. Brown?
1: Some.
0: Okay.
1: Yes. Both of those would fit in the category.
0: How about Riggs and Murtaugh?
1: Riggs and Murtaugh from Lethal Weapon are not in the top 15.
3: Whoa. I have one.
0: All right.
1: Okay.
3: Will Ferrell and John C. Reilly.
0: Yeah, that's a good one.
1: From Step Brothers, Will Ferrell and John C. Reilly.
3: Best duo ever.
1: Are not in the top 15.
3: This list is garbage.
1: All right.
7: What about Farley and Spade? Tommy Boy.
1: No, not in the top 15. Yeah. Come on. Listen, I said that I agree with number one. I didn't say I agree with the rest of the list.
0: Who's number?
1: There's a lot of older ones in here. Number 15 is Shrek and Donkey.
0: Okay.
2: I got one.
1: Okay.
2: Han Solo and Chewbacca.
1: Han Solo and Chewbacca from Star Wars coming in number 4.
0: All right.
2: Fair number enough.
0: As Tracy Morgan said, there's like brothers.
1: Laugh it up, Furball.
0: Mm-hmm. Are we talking old school like Abbott and Costello?
1: We are, but not them.
2: What about
0: Laurel and Hardy?
1: Laurel and Hardy. Laurel and Hardy coming in number 7.
0: Laurel and Hardy better than Abbott and Costello?
1: The Entertainment Weekly says
0: I'm
1: so.
0: Asking you.
2: I got another.
1: No, I'm going to Abbott and Costello.
0: Yeah.
2: Another one of my favorite movies, Doc Brown and Marty McFly.
0: Yeah.
1: Doc Brown, Marty McFly from Back to the Future coming in number 12.
0: All right.
7: Eddie Murphy and Nick Nolte.
0: Ooh, that's a good one.
1: No, that is not not in here.
0: Eddie Murphy and Dan Aykroyd.
1: No.
2: Riggs and Murtaugh, not on there.
1: Not on there.
2: That's crazy.
1: I can give you some of the other ones that are on here. Morticia and Gomez Adams, the Adams family, number 14.
0: They're not.
1: Bogart and Bacall.
0: Okay.
1: They did, you know, 4 movies together. Then you have Marty and Doc Brown. This one I don't even know. Nick and Nora Charles, the Thin Man franchise. I don't know. Mm. Bing
0: Nick
1: Crosby,
0: and Nora Charles?
1: Yeah, Bing Crosby and Danny Kaye from White Christmas. Then we go into more of the our time.
2: So, since we said Shrek and Donkey, I would say Buzz and Woody.
1: Buzz and Woody, not in here.
2: What?
1: No.
0: That's great.
2: This is stupid.
1: This one, Bad Boys, Mike and Marcus.
2: Yeah, over Will Riggs Smith. And Murtaugh? Come on.
1: Entertainment Weekly.
2: Man, they suck.
1: From
0: Crockett and Tubbs?
1: No.
2: Oh.
1: This is movies.
0: Yeah.
1: From Lord of the Rings, Frodo and Samwise.
2: Gay.
1: Laurel and Hardy. Then you have Some Like It Hot. Jack Lemmon and Tony Curtis in there.
0: That's not a duo. That's a movie.
2: Movie duo?
0: Okay. Well, yeah, but it's not a duo. Yeah.
1: They were together.
0: They were together in a movie, and it wasn't like, I don't know. They don't have they don't have names. It wasn't like
1: but
0: Bill
1: they were
0: Ted's.
1: Scamming together. They were like, they were a couple of friends in the movie, you know.
2: Oh, like Wayne and Garth.
1: Wayne and Garth, not in this.
2: Really?
1: Yeah, it's pretty crazy. It's pretty crazy. Bonnie and Clyde.
0: Okay.
1: Coming to number 5. Number 4 is Han Solo and Chewbacca. Number 3, I'm surprised you have not got this yet because it seems so obvious, of a duo that's in a movie and literally the duo's name is the title of the movie.
3: Dumb and Dumber.
1: No. Great cast though, Carmen. I think that's great. Oh. Harry and Lloyd. Harry and Lloyd should be in here. How are they not in here?
0: Tango and Cash.
1: No.
3: Oh.
0: No.
3: No.
1: You had it, Carmen. What do you have?
3: No, I didn't. I was going to say Sherlock Holmes, but...
1: No.
3: Yeah.
1: And Dr. Watson? Yeah, the good guess, but no. This one, it's females.
2: Oh, Thelma and Louise.
1: Thelma and Louise. Thelma and Louise coming to number 3. These ones were together in a few different movies, and of course, dancing together very well.
0: Dirty Dancing?
1: No. Older.
0: Oh, Ginger Rogers and Fred Astaire.
1: Yes, of course. Ginger Rogers, Fred Astaire. Number 1... According to Entertainment
0: Weekly.
1: You
0: think this is good?
1: I think this is great. I think this is great. One of my favorite movies of all time.
2: Worthy of number 1?
1: Worthy of number 1.
0: Cassidy and the Sundance Kid.
1: You better believe it.
2: Oh.
1: You better believe it.
0: No.
1: Great.
2: Yeah.
1: Great.
2: No.
1: And great duo.
2: Andy and Red?
1: No Andy and Red.
2: Come on.
7: No, yeah. No Martin Lawrence and Eddie Murphy from Life?
0: Yeah, he said that.
7: He did?
1: From Life? No.
0: Will Smith and Martin Lawrence.
7: Yeah.
0: Sorry.
1: Yeah, not a great list. Yeah, because there was quite a few guys you pointed out. Wayne's World. Come on.
2: Not Wayne and Garth. Top 25 there? They didn't make the top 25?
1: Top 15, yeah. Didn't even make it.
2: Riggs and Murtaugh is crazy.
1: Yeah.
0: Mm-hmm. Yeah, I mean, they were have five movies together, four movies. Yeah.
1: So not a great list, but number one, I like.
0: But other than we'll that, take it.
2: Han Solo made top five. That's good.
1: Yeah, yeah.
0: I have opened the phone lines to ladies who have done the peanut butter trick, and surprisingly, no one has called in.
2: I assume that there were so many that the phone lines crashed.
1: Yeah, probably. But, or they're busy right now.
0: I don't need you shaming them when they call in.
2: Listen, we're not here
1: you
2: to shame.
1: You don't want
2: to
1: shave them?
0: Shaming them. Oh. I don't want them shamed.
2: This is
1: when they call say, in you the should show. Probably shave.
2: It's a judgment-free zone.
1: They're putting peanut butter down there.
0: Carmen, are there more or less girls that have done this than we're thinking?
3: Less. I think, like Gio said, way more guys have done this.
2: Oh, yeah.
0: Where are the guys doing it?
3: What do you mean?
2: Like on the...
3: Both.
2: Right under the, you know...
3: They got two
2: on
3: the berries. Spots.
2: Yeah.
1: Oh, no.
0: Oh, that's...
3: Guys are more disgusting than women, and they would be more willing to do this.
2: Dog's rolling.
1: I've seen how my dog eats. If you hold a treat... And it does that little bite, and then it bites more. Yeah, I don't want that going. No,
2: you're definitely taking a risk.
1: Yeah.
2: But it's risk versus reward.
0: Mike Cal, the show, good morning.
8: Jay and Silent Bob.
1: Oh, yeah. Yeah.
2: Great. Yeah.
0: How did they not make the list?
1: It's crazy. It's crazy.
0: Mike Cal, the show, good morning.
9: Good morning.
0: Oh, how are you?
9: I'm great. How are you?
1: Good.
2: Oh, man.
0: So
9: I have never personally done that, but I do know probably in the bar years, about 15, 20 years ago, there was this girl in our town that she 100% did that. And there was a video that went around the bar and they showed everybody with the peanut butter and the dog. It was very visible, but get this. Flash forward to now, she was trying to run for city council in that city. And she was like posting about it. And I'm like, oh my God, if people knew this video existed.
1: Oh, how do you not sell that to the local tabloid?
2: Yeah. Or their competition.
9: I questioned it. I was like, I need to find this video and who has it.
1: Send it in
9: anonymously.
0: When you're watching this video, you're like, that's not such a bad idea. Or you're like, this is gross.
9: I would be like, why did anyone do this? And then I was like, everybody needs to look at this and like what this girl is doing. This is absurd.
0: Yeah.
9: It was a lot.
2: Yeah.
9: And it was a lot of peanut butter. It was a lot. And the guy that was taping it was laughing. And the girl that was doing it was like smiling and enjoying. It is disturbing. Oh, so
0: you disturbing. Say
9: disturbing.
0: I say
9: dog.
0: This is, I got hot. It just got hot. And you explaining it made it hotter.
2: Wow.
9: Oh, well, I'm glad I could do that for you today. Yes.
2: Yep, do you know she won the election?
9: Yes, thank you.
0: Did she win
9: the
0: election?
9: She did not, no.
0: Oh,
9: damn it. She did not. Shocking. I know. If she did, though, maybe I would have tried a little harder to get that video out there.
0: All right. Thank you, Pumpkin. See?
2: So it does exist.
0: Yeah.
2: Like a unicorn.
0: No, I bet you there's way more. I bet you there's way more.
1: I bet there's plenty. I don't know. What would you say out of 100?
0: 2.
3: 102?
0: No, 2%.
3: Yeah, okay. Yeah.
0: 2% of
2: that's still pretty high.
0: I bet 10% have thought about it, 2% have actually done it.
2: And some people are like, no, I can't do that.
0: Some people just don't like peanut butter.
2: Yeah. Yeah, we can use other things.
0: Yeah.
2: Almond butter.
0: That's right.
3: For the crunchy moms.
2: Yeah, listen, you want to be
0: the crunchy moms, is that what you said?
2: A little more health conscious?
1: Meatballs and rice.
0: Who got mad at us because we didn't have oat milk?
2: Oh, it was Winger.
0: Kip Winger?
2: Yeah.
1: No hand towels in the bathroom and no oat milk in the fridge.
2: No oat milk and no, I don't want a dog, just coffee.
0: He really caught us with our pants down on the
1: ground.
0: All right, ladies, if you want to get brave and give us a phone call, whether it be about your past or whether about your current curiosities, I'd be willing to hear it. 800-771-1025. We got to take a quick break. 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
11: Pasco County with a disabled vehicle. That's westbound State Road 54 at Collier Parkway. It's got the right lane blocked. Also an earlier wreck in Hillsborough County, southbound 275 at Ashley. Now on the shoulder. Still seeing backups to Beers. I'm Monica with traffic.
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13: This is Fox 13's Dave Osterberg from the Sky Tower Weather Center. Partly sunny skies today. We're going to throw in a quick little 40% rain chance in there for you this afternoon as high temperatures go back into the upper 80s. Variable clouds, mild and muggy tonight with a low in the mid-70s. Then we bump the rain chance for Thursday up to 50%. Once again, highs in the upper 80s.
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0: 102.5 The Bone. I want to tell you about my friend Jeff Borum and his team at teamborum.com, powered by AXP Realty. Say you're looking for your dream home. You don't even know where that dream home is. But you know who might know? Jeff Borum. He's got homes that he can show you that haven't even been listed yet. And get you in early before you have to start competing with other people, and that raises up the prices. You don't want that. You want to get in early. And you want to talk to somebody who's knowledgeable, that knows the area, that lives here in the area. How would you trust somebody from, you know, let's say Illinois, trying to sell you a home here in Tampa, when you ask them questions about the neighborhood and the crime and the school districts and all that? They're not going to know everything. But Jeff and his team are right here in the Tampa Bay area, and they specialize in those sort of things. They got all the answers for you, and Lord knows if they don't know, they will find out. They'll get you everything you need, and they'll get you into your dream home. You can start by going to their website, teamborum.com, and you can look on that site and see the homes that they have up there. It is something in everybody's price range, and if you don't see it, they will go out there and find it for you. And if you have to sell a home, whether it's part of the buying process or not, they can sell your home for you. They sell it fast and sell it for the most money. They use marketing that gets in front of the most eyes and creates demand for your home, and therefore drives that price up and gets you what you want for your home. And you can simply go to their site and start there by finding out what your home is really worth. All you need to do is go there and put the address in at the top. You don't need to talk to anybody. You don't need to do it at a certain hour. 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Let them know you heard about it on the Mike Calta Show. Jeff Borum and teamborum.com. Ladies and gentlemen, I will open the phone lines, 800-771-1025, and I will take some of your phone calls. But first, it is rather late today. Time to check in with Calvin. He's got a brand new open letter.
1: And now, an open letter from Calvin.
2: This is an open letter to people that want bad stuff to happen to other people. Dear people that want bad stuff to happen to other people, seriously? And before you start nodding like, yeah, those people are crazy. No, asshole. You too. And me too. We all do it.
0: Yeah.
2: Because apparently the human need to say, I told you so, is stronger than the human need for things to actually go well. I've caught myself doing it. A lot. Somebody I know makes a decision that I think is stupid, and instead of thinking, I hope it works out for them, there's the real me in the back of my brain going, oh, I hope this blows up. I mean, not enough to kill anybody. I'm not a monster, but just like property damage to establish that Calvin had the correct take. Your friends say, I'm getting back with my ex. And you say, hey, man, I hope it works out. No, you don't. Because if you're honest, you want to see that relationship come apart like Timo patio set in a Category 5 hurricane. Because you warned him. You need the validation. You want the phone call 3 weeks later. Dude, you were right. Oh, yeah. Say it again. Slower. I should have listened to you. That's better than sex for some people. We'll sacrifice an entire friendship for 4 seconds of being Nostradamus. And sports fans are the worst. Your team signs a player that you hate. You spend 3 months saying this guy sucks. Then opening day comes up and he's playing for your team. You should want him to be great. But he comes up to bases loaded, and a tiny part of you is thinking, oh, I hope he strikes out. Why? That's your team. But if he gets a hit, Doug from work is going to think he was right. And now I'm willing to sacrifice an entire season because I can't let Doug from sales be right. That's insane. We're like Roman emperors with Wi-Fi. Thumbs down. Destroy everything. I have a group chat to win. And God forbid you make a prediction publicly. Now you're committed. You can't change your mind. Social media has made 1,000 times worse because now there's evidence. You can't just be wrong privately anymore. Somebody's going to find a take from 2019. This you? Oh, come on. That was 7 years ago. I don't even agree with the shirt that I was wearing when I said that. But that's the weird thing about people. We want to be good and we want good things to happen. We do. But we also want to be right. And every once in a while, those two things get into a fight. And being right winds up winning. So maybe next time somebody does something that I think is a terrible idea, I'll be mature. I'll support them. I'll hope for the best. I'll root for their success. And if it completely blows up in their face, I'm not going to say I told you so. I'll look better than that. I'll put my arm around them. I'll look them right in the eye and say, the important thing is you're okay. Then I'll go home, close the door, pour myself a big glass of chocolate milk, and whisper, freaking nailed it. Because deep down, you don't really want your friends to fail. You just want them to succeed immediately after admitting that you were right. I'm Galvin from the Mike Kelter Show, and this has been an open letter to people that want bad stuff to happen to other people.
0: I'm guilty of that.
2: Oh, we're all guilty.
3: Everyone is.
0: I think more guilty.
2: I love whenever you say something and the person's like, well, I'm going to do it anyway. I hear your opinion. And then they go, yeah, you're right. And you go,
3: Also, don't ask my opinion.
2: Yeah.
3: If you already know what you're going to do.
2: They want you to say the thing that they want to have happen. Yeah.
3: 100%. They want you to back up their decision, you know, but if you already have your mind made up, just
0: do it. You're the worst.
2: Who?
0: Carmen. Huh? Not Carmen, but girls in general. My wife will, let me ask you a question. I'll tell her and I'll give her the answer and then she'll be like, no, and do the opposite. I go, well, why did you ask me?
3: Why did you ask me in the first place? A lot of times we don't want your real opinion. We just want you to listen. But the only way you'll listen is if we ask it in question form. But most of the time, we just want someone to talk to.
2: Yeah, but also I will do sometimes where I do the, if that's what you want to do.
3: Yeah.
2: You know, because I don't want to say, oh, that's a terrible idea, or don't do that, or clearly that's going to fail.
0: Yeah.
2: So you just go, yeah, I mean, if that's what you want to do, if you think that's the right move.
0: Well, I've been there. Oh, man. 800-771-1025. Mike Cal, the show, good morning.
4: Hey, Galvin, I feel kind of called out on that, man, because that's kind of how I was feeling about Baker this weekend, and now I feel bad for feeling like I hope he gets hurt so we can get somebody else.
2: Well, you should feel bad about that.
0: Brutal.
5: You're a horrible fan.
4: Yeah, man. I'm like, dang, y'all got personally called out, man. This is karma or something.
0: Yeah. Thank you.
2: This is an open letter to this guy.
5: Jeez.
0: What do you think is going to happen this weekend?
5: I think it's going to be horrible.
0: Horrible, or you don't think you'll be delightfully surprised?

0: 1-2, and they're playing in Tampa. So those are a few things that can make you feel a little bit better.
1: Well, it's going to be just wall-to-wall Packer fans.
0: Yeah, it's going to be a lot of Packer fans.
1: It's going to be just nothing but green at the stadium.
2: Why?
1: Well, Packer fans always are down here and travel anyways.
2: Right.
1: But the fact that the Bucks are also not doing well.
0: Yeah, a lot of season ticket holders probably selling their tickets, which will be bought by Green Bay Packers fans. Yeah,
1: Bucks fans aren't going, so Green Bay fans are paying crazy prices to see their team.
0: Because, I mean, I would imagine if you're a season ticket holder and you're like, Baker's not playing, we're not going to win this. Yeah. I'm going to sell, might as well make money. We can go later in the season.
2: Yeah. That's true.
1: Dumb Packer fan wants to pay three times what I paid for my tickets.
0: Yeah.
1: You know, and Packers have always, this has always been a thing.
2: No, I know.
1: Packer fans have been big in Tampa.
2: Coming down here.
1: Yeah, even back
2: when Sapp. Get a break to get out of Green Bay.
1: Yeah.
2: Yeah, even what were you saying?
1: I said even back when, you know, Sapp was playing. They would bitch about how there were so many Packer fans.
2: Sapp and Brett Favre rivalry was one of the best in football.
1: Because we were playing in the NFC North at the time, so we played the Packers twice a year.
2: Right.
3: I keep forgetting. I'm going to the game this weekend.
2: You are?
3: Yes.
1: Packer fan?
3: No. Bucks. Same thing that happened last year. The organization picked Freedom to go to the game.
0: Oh, nice.
3: And like last year they picked Chamberlain, so we got to go. And then this year they picked Freedom because they pick it based on the girls' flag teams that play in their league. And then with that, the girls' flags get to go, but the boys' football also gets to go, like tag along with them.
1: Well, that's good that they do that.
3: Yeah. So Freedom, we get to go to the Bucks game this week.
1: Well, I think it's going to be great.
2: Enjoy.
3: It should be fun.
2: Joe, I smell the sweet song. I hear the sweet siren of the wheel of the damn
4: siren song. No.
2: Siren song. Yeah.
4: The rollers.
2: What do you got rolling?
4: I'm nothing right now. I'm just I'm steaming.
2: Just warming them up.
4: Yeah, I'm steaming the rollers right now.
2: Smelling good. Mm-hmm. Mike, out the show. Good morning.
1: I do see smoke.
5: Good morning. Hey, it's George. Good morning, Mike and Croatia.
2: What's up, George?
5: Steam them, baby. Go ahead and steam them, baby. I'm ready. Steam them. Right. Hey, listen, man. If I may. Can I go back to something that Galvin, was talking about on his news this morning? It's something that's everywhere, of course, the AI thing.
2: Sure.
5: And yeah, we want to say about, you know, us, you know, ex-baby boomers and Gen X, the moves that were 30 years ago that, you know, it's all going to come to fruition. But I don't know if you guys seen it.
2: George, you've been shut down by AI.
0: Yep.
2: I can't hear you, George. If you're listening, your phone dropped out and we lost you. I'm sorry about that. Mike, how's the show? Good morning.
6: Hi, good morning. This is Nick.
2: What's up, Nick?
6: I was just wanting to talk about that wrestler that passed away like 2 days ago, Pac.
2: Pac, who is also known as Neville in WWE. Yeah.
6: Yeah, it was tragic, man. I was pretty bummed out about it.
2: Do we know any details yet? Do we know how he died?
6: I don't think anything's come out. I know that one guy, there was a wrestler that said something online, and then AEW like blocked him for saying something about it.
2: Yeah, I saw that. I saw that some guy got blocked.
1: I read on TMZ that there was no foul play that the police suspected, and they just found him in a rental car.
2: That's
1: just
2: terrible.
1: Slumped
6: that's
1: over,
6: wild.
1: Yeah. Yeah.
2: Well,
6: because I saw a post about how his last WWE match was on the same day 2 years ago when he had his last match before he died.
1: Oh, really?
2: Oh, no kidding.
6: Yeah.
2: I don't know what the story is, but when we hear details, I will let everybody know.
1: Yeah, I know he just wrestled like a night or two before that.
2: I do know that, what's here? TNA is here?
1: Yeah.
2: TNA, I forget TNA even operates as a wrestling thing, but they have... They must be just flying by the skin of their teeth, man.
1: Yeah.
2: Because they have a show here in Tampa that's bombing right now and not selling any tickets, and they're desperate to get on the radio.
1: Yeah.
2: To try and promote it. I guess Dolph Ziggler is going to be on with John today.
1: Yes.
2: In the afternoon. And they are just, I heard that they can't put an ass in those seats.
1: Yeah.
2: Do they have the Hardy Boys too? TNA?
1: I don't know. Honestly, I don't know.
2: Because the Hardy Boys are doing an appearance at the Hard Rock.
1: Next Saturday,
2: I think.
1: I mean, of the three, they're definitely the ones that are probably, you know, third as far as like size and everything, success.
2: Yeah. But I mean, that's some pretty big names to have.
1: Yeah, they got some guys.
2: Yeah.
0: I'm reading. It says details emerge about the sudden death of Benjamin Satterley.
2: Sorry.
0: It says Satterley was found passed out in a vehicle in the parking lot of Cava Restaurant.
2: Oh.

0: I like it, and then he dies there. It said, the dispatcher said, this is going to be a slumper. We can't confirm breathing at this time. Slumper, I guess, means somebody who dies in their car just
1: slumped over.
2: Yeah, the Hardy Boys are in TNA.
1: They are, right? Yeah. I would imagine, Galvin, I have no idea. I'm guessing this, that there's going to be some pills involved.
0: Maybe. It says officers indicated he was found dead on arrival. They said that it could take up a couple weeks to find out.
1: Figure out what's going on. Yeah. All right, I'm going to grab, we got a full board of phone calls. I'm going to grab some of these before we go to break. Mike, how's the show? Good morning.
3: Oh, good morning. Good morning, Mike. I had some thoughts on the Bucs game.
1: Yeah.
3: What usually happens when you have a backup quarterback is they start playing conservative and they go to the run game and they don't really play their game. I think if they just play normal, try and act like they normally do and play maybe even what I would suggest is Baker's plan, you know, just let him play. Let him throw the ball. But once they go to running the ball only, then the game's over.
1: Yeah, I agree with that.
0: Because tell that to Case Keenum, because everyone thought that that's what the Bears were going to do. You know, obviously going to run the ball and stuff. And he came out and just started chucking it, and they wound up crushing.
1: Thank you, sir. Mike, how's the show? Good morning.
4: Hey, good morning, guys. How you doing today?
1: Good. What's happening?
4: Hey, this comment's actually for Joe. Joe, don't let these guys... Yeah, Joe.
1: Oh, hey. Watch your mouth, buddy. You can't use that word on the radio.
0: Clean your mouth. How about that? Instead of the rollers.
1: And also, I'm on Joe's side. I think the rollers look fine. I like the fact that they're properly seasoned. Yeah. The heat's on right now, and they smell delicious.
0: Yeah, I don't care. I don't need anything off there. I think Gio's the only one that's giving Joe a hard time about the rollers. And the listeners.
1: But I like it. I like it because it's a little bit of a little give and take. Well, Gio, if it wasn't for Gio, I don't know if Joe would keep the rollers as clean as he does. Mm. Well, so it works out.
2: We should just hold ourselves to a higher standard. Is that so much to ask?
0: You get a food handler's license? Can we get an A in the window here or something?
1: Something.
2: I talk to the guests off air the most out of anybody, and I see the reactions.
1: Yeah.
2: So that's what we're trying to make the place presentable.
5: And you've only had one accepted dog, right?
2: Yeah.
1: That's right.
2: And well, the nicest guy on the planet.
1: It's also, you know, Carmen, it's
5: and
1: a little
5: did
1: bit
5: he
1: of...
5: he eat it?
1: Yeah, he ate it.
6: Yeah. He said it was a gourmet dog.
1: Yep.
6: That was his review.
5: You watched
0: it? Yeah, he ate it right there.
5: Okay.
2: Like the look of disgust from most guests.
1: No, it's not disgust. It's curiosity.
2: No, it's not.
1: It's curiosity.
2: They look down.
6: He's had several dogs.
2: The dirty rollers, and they're like, no, I'm good.
0: Much like curiosity, that roller will kill your cat.
1: Mike, out the show. Good morning.
7: Hey, sorry about that, guys. It must have been AI. Hey, listen, real quick, if you haven't seen Unabomber in his own words, the documentary.
1: Yeah.
7: Hey, if you saw it, man, this guy was at Harvard at 16. He got a PhD. This guy talked about the whole revolution, industrial, the technology, the AI, that it was coming. And this was long, long time ago. He called it now. Did he want everybody to live in the woods with no running water, electricity, and start killing people? No. But he was right on the path, man. You know, this guy was a smart man.
1: And he was very smart. The Unabomber, Ted Kaczynski, was a very smart, very intelligent guy. And I think sometimes the weight of that, they point that out in Good Will Hunting, the weight of having that kind of brain and not being able to manifest it on a daily basis will weigh down on you and cause you to have that sort of reaction to society. And that's what he did. He retreated into the woods. And he lived in a shack, and that's how he believed that you know, we all were going to have to end up in order to be safe. Mike, out the show. Good morning.
8: Hey, good morning, guys. How's it going?
1: What's happening?
8: Hey, I got a good heartfelt story about my Warren Sapp.
1: All right.
8: So my son was fighting cancer in Texas, and when he won the Vince Lombardi Trophy, he came, signed football, took pictures with my son. Awesome guy.
1: Your son must not be white.
8: Yeah, he is.
1: Oh, yes, he likes white kids. It's amazing.
8: Hey, Mike, if you can give me 3 tickets to the tailgate, I'll bring a pitcher and the football he signed.
1: No, I'm good. Thank you.
6: Only 3 tickets.
1: Yeah. Mike, how's the show? Good morning.
9: Yes, good morning.
1: Yes, sir.
9: Hey, Mike, I heard you talking about the TNA event.
1: Yes.
9: I don't see why more people don't know about it, man. They got a good lineup for that Bound for Glory.
1: Because they don't have any money, and they didn't spend any money on advertising, so nobody knows about it.
9: Yeah, I know. They got to do something. They're definitely going to cut the ticket prices. But, I mean, you got Avery Styles debuting. You got the Hardy Boys. You got Nick Nemeth fighting Leon Slater. I mean, it's going to be a good show.
1: Oh, I'm not saying it'd be bad. It's good. And like I said, Nemeth will be on with John this afternoon in the studio.
9: Nice.
1: Yeah. So check that out today. Mike Calt, the show, last call. Good morning.
10: Hey, morning. Hey, what do y'all know about that Brett Rypien quarterback we picked up? And
1: Gio, do you know anything about him?
2: No, I don't.
1: I don't know nothing, sir.
2: I know they signed him.
10: Supposed to be a veteran or something.
2: I think he's only played in like a game or two.
1: Oh, really?
2: Yeah.
10: Wow.
1: Where'd he come from?
11: Minnesota.
2: Yeah.
1: Oh. Yeah, you never know.
2: Yeah, I wish we had like a veteran just kind of sitting in backup, but we don't.
0: They signed him to the practice squad. He visited the Bucks on Tuesday. The team won't have Baker, blah, blah, blah, Jalen Daniels, Rypien. Yeah, so, I mean, I guess they have to have somebody back there in case Daniels goes down.
1: Oh, boy.
0: Otherwise, you start being like, anybody play quarterback in college or high school? Can anybody throw the ball? I love whenever they do that. One of the kickers out, and then they're like, I kicked for a little while. Yeah. I could try whatever.
2: Yeah.
0: They're like, bring some offensive linemen out there to kick.
2: I mean, it's possible. He does a good job. The only comparable that I can think of is Brock Purdy, because he almost was undrafted.
1: Right.
2: And he came in and was a starter.
0: But also, you hear these stories. You hear it all the time. Well, not all the time, but, you know, there's situations where like, oh, they're going to get blown out. They have this guy never played before. And then he goes out and throws for 300 yards and 5 touchdowns. You're like, it's crazy.
2: Tommy Cutlets, whatever. Whatever his name was.
1: Oh, yeah. That's right. I forgot about that.
2: He was a rookie. He came in and did that.
0: Yeah.
2: You know?
1: What a great feeling that must have been to be in your hometown, play for your favorite team.
2: He was the king of New York for a month.
1: Yeah.
0: But like I was saying, Case Keenum, you know, even though he has been in the league for quite some time.
2: He's played a ton of football.
0: Yeah, he's been, but also he hadn't played since 2023 in a game, you know, so for him to come in, they thought for sure he was just going to be handing off and throwing little passes and stuff, and he came out and just crushed.
2: The big thing is like this guy, you know, the Daniels kid, he's never played a snap in the NFL.
1: Yeah, but he played in Kansas.
2: Yeah.
1: So he knows how to play.
2: He played at Kansas.
1: Yeah.
0: But also there is the opportunity there because nobody's expecting him to do well. So if everybody's expecting him to throw interceptions, to do this, that, whatever, and then all of a sudden he comes out and he's like, hey, listen, everybody thinks I'm going to do terrible.
2: Right.
0: If I do terrible, par for the course. If I do great, I do great and everybody's happy.
2: The problem I would say is that he's not replacing Josh Allen and the Bills. He's replacing the Bucks, who have been horrible.
1: Yeah.
2: So it's like you're already got, not only it's the fact you've never played and you're a rookie, but you're also starting for what is a very bad football team at the moment.
1: Yeah. And, you know, the pressure is on him, but I really hope it's what the guy says, is that they let him open up a little bit and they don't just hand the ball off the entire time because it's going to be terrible.
2: I hope we win, but man, it does not look good.
1: No. Would you be happy if he has a great game and we still don't win? Like if he goes out there and throws for 200 yards.
2: Because I mean, he's on the team, so that means there's potential.
1: It's hope.
2: There's a reason why he's on the team.
1: Right.
2: They see something in him for sure. I don't know if that translates to this weekend is the thing.
1: Yeah.
2: Like he could potentially be a really good quarterback. That's definitely in there. That's why they, you know, he did some things in the preseason. That's why they signed him and kept him.
0: By the way, let me just take a little look-see and see where McLaughlin is for for points, because I would imagine that they'll be kicking quite a few field goals.
1: You think so?
0: Oh, I mean, I would imagine you want to get points on the board no matter what.
1: Yeah.
0: So if are you going to go 4th and 5 and let this guy throw?
1: That's why you do so good with Galvin Gambles.
0: Yeah.
1: Because I would never think that.
0: Well, that's the edge. That's what you got to look for, is those little things in there like that. I had the other day, it was crazy. They had DeAndre Swift for the Bears with over 0.5 yard in the first quarter. And I go, come on. That's one pass. That's one pass. And you had Keenum, who was probably going to be doing the check down and stuff. Yeah, he got it immediately. And it was plus 165. It was insane.
1: Yeah, but then I went ahead and gambled on Baker to rush for 0.5 yard. And he didn't even do that.
0: Listen, they're not all going to win.
1: No.
0: Yeah. They don't have the player props up yet. But
1: okay.
2: Yeah, I mean, he's like I said, this guy's stepping in for a bad football team currently at the moment.
1: Hard Rock Bet's been the best thing to happen to the football in years.
2: It's fantastic.
1: It really is. I'm telling you, because you got a game that you don't care anything about coming up after the Bucks game, And now you have a vested interest in it, even if you put $25 on it.
0: By the way,
1: you have a reason to watch it.
0: One of the biggest things I want to point out, and a guy hit me up the other day, and he goes, I'm 60 years old, and I never knew this. Hard Rock Bet, if you go into the player props, to the left of the players' names, there's arrows that go up and down. Hit on that, and then you can slide it.
1: Yeah.
0: So that you can go, because, you know, say this guy's going to have 68 yards receiving. It's 68 and a half yards is his over-under, whatever. You can slide it all the way down. You can go down to 53 if
1: and
0: you
1: what
0: want
1: does
0: to.
1: That do? Just changes the payout?
0: Yeah, see, Carmen, yeah, it changes the payout, but also they'll give you 25, 40, 50, 65, 80. So it's like, If you think, oh, I mean, 50 to 65, I think he's probably going to do over 50, but not that. But you want a little bit more juice than 50, so you bump it up to 53 or 55.
5: Like
0: or
5: the
0: something.
5: First week when it said, like, Baker was going to rush for, like, a half a yard. You yeah. could move that up if you yeah. wanted to.
0: Yeah, there's certain ones that they have, like, they'll have a 10-plus or 25-plus or something like that. But if you think it's somewhere in between, you're like, I think 13 is a good number for it. Mm-hmm. You know, you can do that. You can move that. Yeah, so just look at the player props. Look at the player's name, and right next to it has little arrows there. Click slide on that, it. And a little slider comes up, and it slides back and forth.
1: Get on it, Carmen.
0: Yeah.
5: No. I'm not
1: there. We got to make some money for Seattle.
5: Yeah. Listen, Chad is doing so well.
0: Is he still?
5: Yeah.
0: With on the slots?
5: On the slots.
0: Good for him.
5: I don't even open my Hard Rock anymore.
0: Yeah.
5: Occasionally I check it. I go, I'm like, ooh, I want to play a little. And then Chad will come in and he'll be like, yeah, I'm up 1,000. I'll be like, all right, well, I'm not going to play.
0: My buddy Pete was doing pretty good with the slots. And then he keeps on sending me slips from late night ping pong.
1: Oh, really?
0: Yeah. And he goes, I might have a problem. And I go, dude, it's only a problem if you're losing.
1: It's true.
0: If you're winning, that's totally fine.
1: Do you, Dragon Link is the one that everybody keeps winning on?
0: Dragon Link is the one that's in the actual casino. I don't know if they have
1: it. No, that's one. That, and Amanda was like, we got our asses kicked on Saturday. And she goes, I just want to try Dragon Link before we leave. $600.
0: Yeah.
1: Yeah.
0: Yeah. They've had quite a few million dollar winners on those. On that Dragon Link.
1: The best is also if you use your Unity card while you're there,
0: mm-hmm.
1: they put you in the drawing. For
0: all kinds of stuff.
1: Lady won a brand new Porsche while we were there.
0: Yeah.
1: Like we're about to do the drawing for the Porsche, and I looked at a man and I go, wouldn't that be great if we just won a car just from sitting there on a Saturday afternoon?
0: Crazy.
1: Yeah. So, and then a lady was there. We saw her. We saw the lady who won.
0: Yeah.
5: And do you have to be there to win?
1: Yeah. Okay. Well, that's how you get entered, because you're there gambling. You're using your card. They got you playing, and they every once in a while they'll be like, all right, we're going to give away money. They give away $5,000 in free play. And then they gave away a Porsche Cayenne.
0: Nice.
1: It was great. It was great. The other thing is Forgotten Angels is doing an auction for a motorcycle.
0: Yeah.
1: What do I do if I win that motorcycle?
0: What do you do?
1: Yeah.
0: You either sell it and give some of the money back to Forgotten Angels, or you, make somebody's Christmas really nice.
1: I don't know. I don't even know anybody.
0: Joe rides.
5: Is there a money option?
1: No, but I mean, I would do a Galveston. I would take it. Sell it and give them back some money.
0: Yeah. And sell it outright. Don't sell it back to like a dealership or anything.
1: No.
0: Yeah.
1: All right. Because I plan on winning that.
0: All right. If you win, we'll talk.
6: All right.
1: I bought a lot of tickets.
0: Yeah.
1: Yeah. So we'll see.
0: All right.
1: We got to take a break. 800-771-1025. There's a lot of phone calls on hold. If you stay there, I'll grab them when we come back from break. This is 1025 The Bone.
11: 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Football is back. Hockey is right around the corner. And the weather will be getting nice soon. Oh, and the Bone Bonus is paying out. We're giving away $1,000 five times a day, every weekday. It really is the best time of the year. 102.5, The Bone. 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
12: Westbound I-4 on the ramp to Alexander has that on-ramp closed. Also, a wreck southbound 275 at Dr. MLK Jr. Boulevard. Two right lanes blocked there and backups to Fowler. Also, an accident southbound Del Mabry. That one's at Waters with the right lane blocked. I'm Monica with traffic.
13: 1979. Injured? Let Farrah cook, Tampa.
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0: Hey, it's Galvin and Carmen here for walk-ons. 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
0: It's awesome. You got baseball playoffs going on. Hockey just started back up last night. In fact, the Lightning are playing on Thursday. And you've got Thursday night football. So you got Monday night football. 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You got Saturday all day college football. 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
8: This is Fox 13's Dave Osterberg from the Sky Tower Weather Center. Partly sunny skies today. We're going to throw in a quick little 40% rain chance in there for you this afternoon as high temperatures go back into the upper 80s. Variable clouds, mild and muggy tonight with a low in the mid-70s. Then we bump the rain chance for Thursday up to 50%. Once again, highs in the upper 80s.
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0: 8:45 on the Mike Calta Show. It's 102 Pop the Bone. I perplexed myself last break. I cannot understand why music was coming out of the speakers. Because I put the volume on by accident. I just put it high enough to where you could hear it a little bit. The speaker's playing Q out of the Q speaker.
1: Okay.
0: And when I turned it on to put it in your headphones, it was playing out of the speaker. Because I accidentally turned the volume up a little bit. I didn't realize.
1: That's it.
0: I'm just an
1: idiot. That was the simple.
0: I'm just an idiot.
1: Okay.
0: I'm going to clear these phone lines, then we're going to play a game. And we'll give away some stuff, including tickets to the tailgate on Sunday. Mike, count the show. Good morning.
2: Hey there, Mike.
0: Hey.
2: Yeah, I was going to ask if you're still giving away your Lightning ticket.
0: No, I my wife's actually going to go, but I will start giving them away when I'm not using them for sure. Sorry, buddy. I wish I had better news for you, but my wife's going to the game. Or, Mike Calta Show, good morning.
3: Or if I'm not using them.
0: Yeah. Mike Calta Show, hello.
4: Good morning. How you doing?
0: Good. What's happening, buddy?
4: Hey, I just had a question about the hot dog roller. I know Joe takes great care of it, I'm certain, but are you guys ensuring that during the off hours your dog's not getting in there and licking the rollers?
0: Yeah.
4: Your dog
0: does not come in this room. But thank you for
5: thank you.
0: Thank you for your inquisition. Mike Calta Show, good morning.
4: Sure. Sorry, buddy. I wish I had
0: Mike Calta Show.
1: I got to tell you, the phones were falling doing apart. Pretty well today.
0: I'm trying to clear the phone line so we can open the lines to play a game. Mike Calta Show, hello.
4: I was trying to play the game.
0: All right, good. All right, good. I'm going to put you all on hold then. There you go. Dee-dee-dee. Carmen.
6: Yes.
0: What do we have to give away?
6: We have tickets for the tailgate.
0: Tailgate's happening Sunday.
6: Yes.
0: At Raymond James Stadium. It'll be me, my number one best friend international, Bobby Kelly, my number one best friend local, Pete will be there, Pete Face. And Galvin said he's coming by.
1: Yeah.
0: Warren Sapp said he's coming by. We'll be out there drinking, and I'm still dying to know what's going to happen between Scotty and Sepp.
1: Yeah.
0: We got to get to the bottom of that.
1: I'm ready to see that go down.
0: Before Sunday. But right now, we're going to play a game, and we're going to give some stuff away. We'll play a little answer trap. Here we go.
7: If your answer matches Galvin's answer, you lose. It's time to play the answer trap, only on the Mike Calta Show.
0: All right, Galvin. You will not get me this time.
1: Oh, all right. Yeah. Well, I'm going to ask
0: think outside the box.
1: I'm going to ask a question. Maybe I'm thinking outside the box. And then I'm going to go around the room. You give me the answer. If your answer matches my answer, you are out of the game. It is a last man standing. Last person will win a prize for somebody on the phone lines. Joe has been pretty good at this lately. So I'm going to start with Mike on this one.
0: All right.
1: Mike, name a profession where you have to wear gloves for safety or cleanliness.
0: Doctor.
1: All right. Gio?
3: A plumber.
1: Carmen?
6: A butcher.
1: And Joe?
3: EMT.
1: I mean, that's medical. That's. He said doctor. It's basically the same.
3: But these guys aren't doctors.
1: Come on. Switch it up.
3: All right.
0: Gloves.
3: Mechanic.
1: All right. There you go. I don't know why I made you switch. Mike, you're out of the game.
0: God damn it. I knew it. I knew as soon as you made him switch, I was out. Mister, right. I'm going to win right out of the top.
1: Yep. All right, here we go. Your next question. Gio, name a food that is completely ruined if it gets soggy.
3: Toast.
1: Carmen.
6: French fry. No. Oh, French fries.
1: Joe.
0: Yeah.
3: Watermelon.
1: Carmen, you're out of the game.
6: Yeah,
1: that was pretty easy. All right, we're down to Joe and Gio. Two questions, two people out immediately. All right, Joe, name something people instantly blame when they stub their toe.
3: Carpet.
1: All right, Gio?
3: Flip-flop.
1: Both still in the game. I said furniture. Gio, name something you might accidentally leave on top of your car before driving off.
3: Baby.
1: Oh. Joe? What?
3: Beer.
1: All right. I said phone. Joe, baby. Name an everyday item that completely stops working if it gets just a little bit wet.
3: Phone.
1: All right. Gio?
5: A little bit wet. Radio. I don't know.
1: One of you has won the game. Joe, you're out. Gio wins.
5: Yeah.
1: All right. You want to do another round?
0: Yes, of course.
1: All right.
0: I'm going to win this one.
1: All right, bet you will. We'll start with Gio since he won the last one. Gio, name a reason why someone might change their outfit three times before leaving the house.
5: Too fat.
1: Too fat. All right. Joe?
3: First day on the job.
1: Oh, I'm sorry. Carmen?
6: Weather.
1: And Mike?
0: Didn't match.
1: Carmen, you're out of the game.
6: Damn it.
1: Yeah, weather changed drastically. Number one answer, by the way. Gio had number two, fat, which is felt like how it fits.
5: Yeah, I don't know why I thought that.
1: All right, Joe, name something people try to open using their teeth when they can't find a tool to open it.
3: Toothpaste.
1: All right, Mike?
0: Chip bag.
1: Gio?
5: Was it again?
1: Name something people try to open using their teeth when they can't find a tool to open it.
5: Box.
1: Doesn't really matter. Mike's out of the game.
0: You son of a bitch.
1: Gio, name a place you are forced to sit next to a complete stranger.
5: Movie theater.
1: Joe?
3: Train.
1: Oh, still in. I said airplane. Mm. Joe, name something that you buy that immediately loses its value the second you use it.
3: Automobile.
1: Gio?
5: Funko Pop.
0: Oh.
1: Mm. Okay. Yeah, I mean, if you open it. Yeah,
5: these are worth nothing.
1: It doesn't matter anyways. Joe, you're out of the game. Gio wins back again.
5: Man, you suck. It sucks to suck, doesn't it?
3: Wow.
5: At the game.
3: Yeah.
0: Mm-hmm. All right. Who won the first one?
1: Gio won both.
5: Yeah.
0: Gio, pick a line.
5: Six.
0: Good morning. Who's this?
8: This is Dave.
0: Dave, you're a winner. I'm going to put you on hold. Gio, pick another line.
5: Nine.
0: There is no line. Nine.
5: No. Seven.
1: Idiot.
0: Mike, count the show. Who's this?
8: Rico.
0: Rico, you are the other winner. I'm going to put you on hold. Carmen will grab you during the break as well. Carmen, you got six and seven.
6: Got it.
5: All right. Six, seven.
0: Six, seven. Oof. Is that a thing anymore?
5: For like elementary school kids.
0: Yeah. Oh, really? They still do that?
5: I think
1: And old dads.
5: Yeah. Yeah. I do it. I say it to just annoy the hell out of my kids.
0: Yeah, my kids don't care anymore about that. My daughter's friends, I think, are trying to, I think, are seeing some semblance in cool in what I do. Not in me, but in the show.
5: Yeah.
0: Yeah, yeah, yeah. Because they've been making comments and saying things, and I think that my daughter is kind of, she may be feeling it right now because she's a little annoyed by how many people keep talking about me in her school.
5: I can see that.
0: That's a good sign.
5: Yeah, they never think that this is cool, which blows my mind. I'm like, I'm way cooler than that dad.
0: Yeah. I always tell my daughter.
5: Job alone.
1: Do you have a cooler job or are you cooler?
5: Cooler job.
1: Okay.
0: Yeah. Which by default makes
5: me cool. Yeah. That raises my cool level 100%.
0: I'm with you, Joe.
5: Instantly, it raises my cool level just because I have a better job.
1: So you went from a one to a two?
5: Yeah. Whatever the rank may be. Listen, you know, Jennifer's dad is an attorney this person's an accountant.
1: Attorney's pretty cool.
5: Attorney's pretty cool.
0: Yeah. But then I go, when she's like, Kaya's dad made us barbecue and did that, I go, cool. Did Kaya's dad introduce you to Benson Boone?
5: Because right.
0: I did. Yeah. Did Taylor Swift's dad send you t-shirts?
5: Anytime like my daughters will like have a new friend, I go, what's their dad do?
0: Yeah. Yeah. I like to try to do that down, but usually I get shot down. Oh, her dad.
5: Then you find out they're like highly
1: plays for the Bucks.
0: Yeah,
5: highly cool successful.
0: Yeah. All right, we got to take a break, and we'll come back and wrap things up. But don't forget, you still got another chance at winning $1,000 coming up before we get out of here with the Bone Bonus keyword. We'll do that at 10 o'clock. And we have a tailgate happening on Sunday. Don't forget, we'll be out there, and you have plenty of opportunities to win your way in. If you didn't win on the show or on the radio station, you could always go to theboneonline.com and register there. And they do pick a lot of winners from the website. We want a lot of people to be at the tailgate, so they will pick a lot of winners by Thursday through the website. So if you haven't registered, make sure you go do that. 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Just search the Mike Calta Show. I think you might even be able to go to calta.tv. Yes.
5: You'd think the kids would think that is cool.
0: Yeah, but they don't.
5: No.
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5: We got to get a TikTok.
1: Where's your TikTok?
0: Yeah. If you can give me 100,000 subscribers on YouTube, then maybe we're on to something.
5: We got to get big on TikTok. 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
0: TikTok, that's the way to go?
5: That's when the kids will think we're cool.
0: All right. Well, let's work on it, Gio. We'll take a quick break. It's the Mike Calta Show. 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
9: Westbound I-4 on the ramp to Alexander has that on-ramp closed. Also, a wreck southbound 275 at Dr. MLK Jr. Boulevard. Two right lanes blocked there and backups to Fowler. Also, an accident southbound Del Mabry. That one's at Waters with the right lane blocked. I'm Monica with traffic.
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29: This is Fox 13's Dave Osterberg from the Sky Tower Weather Center. Partly sunny skies today. We're going to throw in a quick little 40% rain chance in there for you this afternoon as high temperatures go back into the upper 80s. Variable clouds, mild and muggy tonight with a low in the mid-70s. Then we bump the rain chance for Thursday up to 50%. Once again, highs in the upper 80s.
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0: couple of things I want to point out before we get out of here. Nancy Guthrie is still missing. Is that not the craziest thing?
1: Crazy.
0: Nancy Guthrie, the mother of
1: Savannah.
0: Savannah Guthrie, thank you. Is been missing now for, it's got to be close to a year.
1: And they just took the poor woman right out of her house in the middle of the night.
0: And for no real reason, because they haven't asked for any ransom and haven't done anything. We don't know anything. And they found the letter recently, but they found that there's no credibility to that letter.
1: And I don't know that they stole anything from the house either.
0: That is so weird.
1: Because remember, there was the video of the guy on the Ring camera that they found and stuff?
0: Yeah.
1: That's the worst. I feel so bad for the family that just not have closure and just the idea of somebody just like breaking in the house and taking somebody in the middle of the night.
0: And not knowing the reason.
1: The reason.
0: The reason or what the outcome is.
1: Or how, yeah, that's got to be just torturous on your thought process.
2: There is no way that is a fluke robbery, something, whatever, and they wound up taking this lady and got away with it. There's no way.
1: It's
2: There's
1: so no bizarre.
0: Way. No, I agree with that. I agree that this is definitely, there's way more to it. We just can't figure out what it is.
2: Yeah.
0: I mean if you're going to go after somebody for a ransom, is it Savannah Guthrie?
2: But I'm saying the fact that there's no clues, there's nothing. I mean, you know, you make so many mistakes, and especially if you're not planning. Even if you plan it out completely and you think you have the best plan in the world, and you run it for 3 months, 6 months or something, there's still going to be stuff that happens that you're not aware of is going to happen and going to make mistakes. The fact that it's supposed to be, they just broke into the house and took her and nobody knows anything. Yeah, it's crazy.
1: February 1st, she was reported missing.
0: Closing it on a year.
1: Yeah.
0: And there's been no signs of anything to make you even think that there's any hope.
1: No, I guess they said there was a new ransom letter that showed up, but then they said there was...
0: Yes, yeah, so no validity to it.
1: No credibility whatsoever.
0: Oh, awful.
1: I mean, she's out in the desert, probably.
3: Yeah.
0: I know, and for what reason? That's the worst part.
1: Yeah.
4: Greed. Money.
1: The Guthries offered to pay. They said, whatever, but give us the number.
4: But they said they weren't going to pay unless they had, like, proof that she was still alive.
1: Well, right. Yeah.
4: And, again, like, they're saying, like, there was no link to what they had. Like, to the person that was asking for the ransom, there was, like, no link, no proof that it was real.
0: Right. I saw a clip from that movie, Carmen. You're probably too young to remember this, but the movie called Ransom with Mel Gibson.
2: Oh yeah, oh.
0: Have you ever seen that?
4: Nope.
1: Yeah.
0: So they kidnap Mel Gibson's kid. He's a he's some sort of titan. He's a billionaire.
2: Owns an airline.
0: Is that what it is?
2: Yeah.
0: Yeah, and they kidnap his kid, and he goes on TV. They're demanding a $2 million ransom, and he goes on TV with the $2 million laid out in cash on the counter in front of him, and he says, I will never pay you a dime. He said, what I'm going to do is I'm going to reward somebody $2 million for turning you in. He's like, now for the rest of your life you'll always have to wonder if the person that's with you is going to be the person that turns you in for $2 million. Yeah. That's a good movie.
1: It is really good.
0: That's a really good movie.
2: And then he yells, give me back my son.
0: Yeah.
1: The wife freaks out. Why did you kill him? You just killed him.
0: Good stuff. They get the kid back.
1: Oh, spoiler.
0: Oh,
2: you love to spoil the movies.
3: What was that, 92 that came out in?
1: Yeah. But still, he loves to spoil it.
0: They get him back in pieces.
1: Carmen, you should watch this movie. Let me tell you the ending.
4: Yeah.
0: Sorry, Carmen. I didn't really mean that. That's good. Mike, out the show. Good morning.
5: Hey, what's up, Dick? Your man met the legend, Medicine Man.
0: Yeah, what's on the agenda for the week?
5: I don't know. This weather sounds kind of screwed up.
0: This weather is probably perfect. It's beautiful outside.
5: I'm talking about the rain coming this weekend. They probably go to the Governor Mew, Stephen Lawley show at the Sound Sunday.
0: The what?
5: Governor Mew, Stephen Lawley song. Stephen Lawley at the Sound this Sunday.
0: Government Mule is good. Stephen Lawley, I could not tolerate.
5: Depending on the weather, and of course, is there a Hooters gig coming up this week or something? You said something yesterday about
0: Don't say it like you don't know. You know when it is.
5: I don't know where it's at.
0: It's at Hooters. You just said it, stupid.
5: There's four of them. Which one is it at?
0: It's way more than four. It's at the one in Newport Richey, probably the one that's closest to you.
5: This Friday, Newport Richey again?
0: This Friday in Newport Richey from 11 to 1. First 50 people through the door, Medicine Man, get a cooler and a six-pack of Bud Light.
5: That sounds awesome.
0: Yeah, right?
5: Yeah.
0: All right. Well,
5: I'll be there. I was hanging with Mike Old this weekend at the Santiago last Saturday.
0: I'm sure he was thrilled to have you around.
5: He didn't notice I was around.
0: Who will you be traveling with? Who will you be coming with on Friday?
5: Most likely myself.
0: Okay. All right. Well, we'll see you out there. Start pedaling.
5: Yeah.
0: All right, there you go.
1: I love how he called the Santiago.
0: Is that what he said?
1: Yeah, the Santiago.
0: I wonder how he will get along with Bobby Kelly.
2: No, Bobby's going to be like, get him away from me.
0: I don't know. Bobby sometimes takes he takes those people into consideration and tugs at his heartstrings.
1: Yeah. I think how it will go was the same way when Bobby told Hoppy to get up and move the cruise.
0: That was one of the funniest things.
1: Out. You, uh-uh, move.
2: Yeah, especially if he's trying to eat something.
0: Yeah.
1: You're down there.
0: What'd you make me think of with Bobby? Oh, the best is last time Bobby was here, when he played McCurdy's in Sarasota, we got up and went to a breakfast, and then we went to this little market that they had out there, like a little fair. And I see Bobby walking, and I see these two guys go up to him, and they're like talking, and I know exactly what's going on. And then I walk away. I just leave him there trapped with the two guys. Aww. And then I see Bobby praying with them. And I went, Bobby's good, though. He's got a good heart like that.
1: Yeah.
0: Like he'll stop and let people pray for him. I'm like, no, get away.
1: Yeah.
0: I don't want to do anything.
1: He's got emotion.
0: Yeah, I guess he does.
1: Void. That's why you probably get along so well.
0: Yeah.
1: Void of emotion. With emotion.
0: With emotion.
1: Yeah.
0: He is very soft.
1: It's a good counterbalance.
0: Yeah. All right. Tomorrow is Thursday. We'll have an open letter rewind on the program, and we will have more tickets to give away for the tailgate, which is happening, of course, on Sunday. And we'll be doing that starting, we'll be doing that throughout the show because I want that thing to be full this weekend. I want it to be a good time. And I got to get up at 8 o'clock in the morning and drive all the way back from Port Charlotte.
1: Can we not give tickets to Packer fans, or is everybody welcome?
0: Everybody's invited. It's always more fun to have
1: I know.
0: Opposing players in there to bust balls about.
1: That's true. It just kind of sucks to see so many from the other team.
2: Well, you just don't want to have it afterwards.
1: Yeah.
0: Yeah. Ladies of Port Charlotte, I will be coming to you this weekend and bringing you Pete Face.
2: I bring you the gift of Pete Face.
1: Skinny Pete.
0: Skinny Pete will be out there with me, hopefully this weekend in Port Charlotte, as we're out there for the entire weekend. We're looking for something to do in the day on Saturday. What can we do in the day? Pete Face wants a golf. I don't want to do that.
1: Yeah. Does Bobby golf?
0: I don't know. I thought he did. Bobby's birthday is Friday. He will be in the studio with us Friday morning.
1: Oh. We'll throw him a little party?
0: Maybe. Joe, we got enough cakes in there?
1: Oh, we
0: pull
1: got
0: one of those cakes out there and rearrange the writing, will you?
6: We got three cakes in there right now.
0: Yeah. Okay, good.
1: Some of Carmen's cakes
4: still
1: in there.
4: Throw mine away.
1: No, why would we do that? That's a horrible idea.
4: It's bad. I don't want you guys to get sick.
0: Nah, I'm not going to get sick.
2: Carmen, you never know when you need some cake.
4: Yeah. I will make you another one.
1: You can make Bobby a cake for
4: throw it away.
1: Friday.
0: Mm.
4: Oh, yeah, I'll miss them, though. I won't be there.
0: Listen to me. You may have gone to our Instagram 1,000 times before. At the Mike Calta Show on Instagram. If you haven't done it today to see the hot or not that's up there, it may be the best one we've ever had.
2: Pretty good.
0: It may be the best one we've ever had.
2: And that's saying a lot because we had the one whenever you were out.
0: Yeah. I saw that, yeah.
2: Pretty wild.
0: This one's better. I think this one's better.
2: Yeah.
0: That one's just a mess. The one you had before was a mess. Old, great. This one here, you can't figure out what's going on.
1: Yeah, it's up there.
0: It's up there.
1: The other one was first bad Hall of Famer.
2: Yeah.
1: Like, right out of the gate.
0: Speaking of, can I send you guys a picture real quick before we get out of here? Oh, I hope I didn't erase it.
2: Is this someone you're sending money to, or who is it?
0: No.
2: Oh.
1: Is it AI midget?
0: No. Sent.
1: Oh, no.
4: Do we have to
2: tell you whether this person's real or not?
0: The person is real. Tell me who it is.
2: All right.
1: We got nothing.
2: Yeah,
1: the show's gonna end before we get it.
2: Yeah,
0: I refuse to let it go. Nothing.
4: Who did you send it to?
0: I sent it to the whole gang.
1: Where?
2: Sure.
4: I'm looking.
2: I know who that is. That's
1: it's
2: olive oil.
0: Olive oil.
1: Yeah.
0: Shelley Duvall.
2: Yeah.
0: Woo! She is bad shape.
2: Yeah.
0: She's got a big black tooth.
2: She needs spinach.
0: Holy smokes!
1: That's sad.
0: The After Show with Johnny B is coming up next. Enjoy it, and we'll see you guys tomorrow. Have a great day. Goodbye.
7: I'm hungry. Yeah.
8: I'm a fool. I'm an old, fat, stupid fool. That's why.
9: What's really going on in your life?
10: Let's shoot Uma in the vagina.
11: Mike, why are you doing this?
12: Cal, I have to go.
13: Oh, yeah. Faux shiz. Genuine. What's up, homie?
12: Bushy.
14: Bye.
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17: 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You call me a monkey. You're funny.
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28: Northbound 41 at Riverview Drive, an accident with some lane blockage. Crews on the scene as well. Not a lot of traffic right now. Just be aware and use caution in that area. Everything else looks good. Everything running up to speed on all of the major roadways to wrap up your Wednesday morning commute. I'm Monica with traffic.
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1: 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We also have Mike Calta live in person, along with his number one best friend, comedian Robert Kelly. 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
1: Johnny.

0: Oh, good morning, everybody. This is the Mike Calta After Show. I am your host, Johnny B. 10:01 on a Wednesday morning. We made it. We're halfway through the week, baby. And you know what that means. We'll get to it in just a second. In the meantime, I am not stalling because I'm logging into the second computer. That would be unprofessional. In the studio with me, ladies and gentlemen, boys and girls, you'll be able to hear him on Friday nights at 8 o'clock starting this Friday. It is from We the Thunder. Thomas Schooley's in the studio. What is up, my brother?
1: Not much. Ready for some hockey.
0: Oh, dude, me too. Especially as bad as football is. I can't wait, dude. That's what I said Sunday after that last Bucks loss. I went, let's go Bolts. Let's go Rays. You know?
1: Shooter posted immediately. Everybody can jump on the Bolts bandwagon. That's fine. We're ready for some new fans.
0: How are they already not on it? I mean, they've been so good for so long. Probably the most consistent franchise in Tampa Bay. Besides, I mean, the Rays have been pretty good for, you know, like, you know, over a decade. But the Bolts have, you know, 3 Stanley Cup championships. I mean, they're the reason why we're Tampa Bay. I mean, they were the first ones with the boat race and everything, or boat parade and everything. Everybody knows about the Tampa Bay Lightning. It shouldn't be bandwagon at this point. But we'll accept all the people that want to hop on.
1: Most postseason wins in the last 10 years in NHL. Tampa Bay Lightning.
0: Dude, it's super duper exciting. I'm very, very proud to. I just ordered a bunch of new Lightning gear too. So, yeah, you know, if I'm going to blow money, it's at least have something that looks good on you, you know?
1: Yeah, and that you can wear at least 42 times this year.
0: Oh, no, I wear it every day. Look, I'm wearing Ray stuff right now. There's no game today. You know what I mean? It's a fashion statement for me. I wear Lightning stuff in the summer. Like, it's. Yeah, no, it's good.
1: Year round for me.
0: Oh, yeah, for sure. I want to get into that with you, like what people can expect on Friday nights, because I've been on the podcast before. It's super entertaining. It's a you know, what a fan podcast is supposed to be. You know, you guys interact with people. You do post-game shows. Those are the most fun for me because you get, you know, people, you know, either bitching and complaining or celebrating, and most of the time celebrating with the Lightning. But we'll get into that in just a second, but I have to do this one thing that I'm already a couple of minutes late on because I've been trying to pull up my email for the last 3 minutes while I'm stalling here. I mean, you know what I mean? But let's see if we can get the people to win some money real fast. Hit the button. Here we go.
2: Here we go, Bone Fam. The Bone Bonus. 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It's who we are. This hour's Bone Bonus keyword is
0: today.

Yeah, this hour's keyword is today. T-O-D-A-Y. You might be $1,000 richer today if you head over to the 102.5 The Bone app now and enter the keyword today before 30 minutes past the top of this hour. The $1,000 Bone bonus just might be yours. Good luck to you, folks, today.

0: ready for. You better answer it. It ain't not gonna be a scammer this time. You're gonna be rich. Thomas Gooley in the studio. Him and Shooter will be hosting the show on Friday nights at 8 o'clock. Pushing Sad Weirdos back to even later in the evening. They'll be on at 9 o'clock. So do you guys already have a plan for this Friday's show? Do you already have, are you mapping it out? Like, are you going to do it the way you do the podcast? Are you going to treat it differently because you have, you know, segments that you have to worry about and all that stuff?
1: It's going to be a little different. I think the first couple weeks we're not going to have, you know, interaction with the fans.
0: I got you.
1: No phone calls and stuff, just basically playing it out. But we have a game tomorrow night. The actual first game of the season is tomorrow night. It's away in New York City. So we'll have something to talk about on Friday instead of just the preseason. But this is going to be different than any other Tampa Bay Lightning thing that you listen to because it is run by the fans.
0: Right.
1: We say the good. We say the bad. We say what people
0: are. So you're saying it's going to be way better than the coverage Mike Oliviero normally does with the Lightning?
1: Well, Mike's real good at it. He says his point. We will listen to the fans. We get Shooter's good at the play-by-play because he plays like Oliviero. Me, I'm more into the statistics. I'm also into watching what the fans say.
0: Right.
1: And we're not afraid to critique a player. My always thought is a lot of people say in the different groups that if you think you can do better, then put on some skates.
0: Oh, my God, dude. That look, no professional sport, actually professional anything. Like, I'm a pretty good home cook, and I'll watch Food Network, and I'm like, I can outcook this idiot any day of the week. And then my wife goes, hey, he went to culinary school, has owned 4 restaurants for the last 10 years. I go, yeah, you're right. He probably can kick my ass, but you feel like you can. But with hockey, there is no way in the world. Even people that play adult leagues like Shooter and Mike Oliviero, and I got another good buddy of mine that's, you know, 50 years old, still playing adult leagues. I'm like, dude, you're going to break something soon. Like, even guys like that, like, there is no shot that I could ever go on the ice with these monsters.
1: Yeah, I couldn't do it. But my thing is that I'm a season ticket member. I pay to watch this product.
0: Yeah.
1: I feel I have the right to critique it.
0: Sure.
1: Just like if you're at a restaurant, if you're paying for a steak and that steak is not the way you want it, you either send it back or you don't pay for it. So I feel like if you pay for the product, you have the right to critique it. So that is our point on the show, is that we have a right to critique what that is.
0: Or celebrate it. Yeah.
1: Celebrate, because we've definitely celebrated.
0: I agree. And look, I think part of being a fan is everything that happens when the game's not actually being played. You know, like if somebody told you you could be a fan of any sport, but you're not allowed to discuss it, you're not allowed to celebrate or be angry or be sad, you'd be like, why am I even doing it then? You know, like it's all about the culture. It's all about the whole thing. I want to talk about the new people that signed on. I want to talk about, like, people that moved on. Like, oh, man, no more Darren Radish. Who's going to fill that spot? You know, and then you get to actually see it play out on the ice. And that's what makes it so much fun to me. And that's where you guys come in. You guys aren't just saying the numbers and the stats and talking, you know, as a sports media talking head, which that's fine. I like the perspective from a fan. I like that a lot.
1: You know, we called out Hedman last season before we knew it was a mental issue and he ended up taking the leave, but we were still calling him out because we could tell he was not at his best play.
0: Right.
1: And there were so many people.
0: I called him out too on social media.
1: Yeah, there were so many people upset with us when it came out he had a mental issue. And we were like, well, he was still playing, though. And we can still critique what his play was. And we can still critique that this team is not the same with him. I mean, this season is going to be how Hedman goes.
0: Well, he looks, from what I've seen, it looks like he's dropped a little weight. He looks super healthy. They say his head's in a good place. He might be vintage Hedman is what we're hoping. You know, we only got a sample size. He only played in 2 games in the preseason. You know, they only have 4 games in the preseason, but I'm excited to see, you know, how these guys come out with 23 that they're rostering for tomorrow night.
1: Yeah, 23 is the roster.
0: Yeah, and it's almost the same as last year. We got a few different, you know.
1: Carlson's one of the biggest pickups of the offseason. We got rid of Nick Paul, who was a fan favorite. got rid of the backup, Johansson.
0: Yeah.
1: We got the new goaltender that actually almost can be a 1B to Vasilevskiy.
0: That guy's gigantic. He's 6'6". Yeah,
1: he's huge. He's huge. I got to opening night of the preseason. I got glass seats, and he ended up skating right by. And I was like,
0: how do you get glass seats?
1: One of my friends has them. And she doesn't go to preseason.
0: So, no. Next question. How do you get really rich friends? That's what I...
1: Yeah, she was like, hey, do you want to go to the game? Here's my seat. I don't go to preseason. And I was like,
0: yeah,
1: yes. And then halfway through the game, she's sending pictures of me. And I said, I thought you weren't coming. She's behind the bench.
0: Okay.
1: And she's like, I got these seats behind the bench. And I was like...
0: Will you tell her that I'm a good friend? Like, we should meet. You know what I mean? I'm a pretty cool guy. I'll get her, front row to any comedy show I'm at, even if it's at a dog bar, you know?
1: Hey, you did good.
0: You had front seats at the dog bar the other night.
1: I did. I was not happy. That's where my friend sat us.
0: That wasn't the friend, was it?
1: My friend, no.
0: Oh, man, I would have really schmoozed her.
1: No, that wasn't her.
0: No. I liked the folks you were with. Everybody was really nice the other night. Shout out to Barks and Brews in Largo. It was an interesting but very fun show.
1: It was very fun, and yeah, it's funny because I live around the corner from it and never knew it was there.
0: Yeah, well, it looks like a dog prison from the outside because they got some really good gates set up to protect the dogs from getting out. You have to, go through three different entrances, and I'm like, well, I don't know. And then the guy, I look dumb because the guy's like, you got to lift up and pull. I go, I'm not a professional dog gate guy. I don't know what's going on here.
1: Yeah, I was trying to come out one time, and I was like, how do you open this thing? It's like, you got to lift at the top. And
0: there was a doorman.
1: Yes.
0: It was like a bouncer. And I go, what's going on? You're charging people to get into the show tonight? I thought it was a free show. He goes, no, I'm checking dogs in.
1: You had to register them. You got to make sure you have all your shot records
0: on
1: file.
0: Oh, my God, dude. Yeah.
1: You'd be a bit.
0: It was wild, but I said it to you guys at the beginning of the thing. I said, I'm going to give you the same set that I would give 500 people in a theater. You guys came to see me do a show. I'm not going to, pull back because I'm at a dog bar,
1: If you haven't seen Johnny in person, go see him.
0: Thanks.
1: It was a really good show.
0: Thanks, man. It was fun. I was doing shots with some 24-year-old girl that works there. Shout out to Casey. She was cool.
1: Her second week, is that what they said? It was
0: her second apparently week her parents are listeners because they put a video out on Twitter of me doing the shot with their daughter. And I was like, oh man,
1: 99 bananas, was that what it was?
0: I think that's what she brought me. Yeah, oh, whatever, dude. I'm a lunatic. If you go hang out with me, I'll start conservative. Like, yeah, I'm not going to drink tonight. And then somebody's like, let's do shots. And then all of a sudden, I'm 22 years old again. I'm like, I'm making an ass of myself and almost killing billionaires' kids at Mike Calta's house. You know, that's the things that kind
1: when,
0: of things.
1: When I saw the little shot, I was like, gosh, that takes me back to when I was 21.
0: That's 22. That's what I told her. I go, how old are you that you know what 99 bananas is? And they don't have Rumpelmintz or Goldschlager? Like, what are we doing? Like, your parents raised you right, girl. Phone lines are open 800-771-1025. Lots to unpack today, along with talking with Thomas Cooley here. He'll be on with Shooter Friday night, starting this Friday. It's a regular show once a week. Are we calling it We the Thunder?
1: It is.
0: Damn right we are. It's on the website already. If you go on theboneonline.com, it's already up there. But they are officially a show starting on Friday nights where it'll be a fan's perspective on everything Tampa Bay Lightning. And I've listened to the podcast. I've been on the podcast. So if it's anything like that, super entertaining. And the Bone fans, they're going to be all over it because we're the home of the Lightning. So it's perfect. It's set up absolutely perfect. So
1: yeah, it was a perfect combination for the two with us being a fan perspective and with the Bone being the home of the Lightning. We do still do on Wednesday nights the actual podcast version.
0: Good.
1: And tonight we'll be on with the voice of an angel, Sonya Bryson Kirksey.
0: Oh my God. Is she going to be on there?
1: She is. She comes on every year and does her preseason predictions. So tonight we will pick where we think the Lightning will finish, who we think will have the most goals, all that stuff.
0: Nice.
1: On the podcast tonight.
0: Well, I'll tell her I said hi. I don't know if she remembers me. I met her one time, but I've been lobbying with Greg Wolf and with Steve Versnick and John and everybody over at the team over there. Like, if she needs to take a day off, I'm not telling her. I can't replace her. She is the anthem queen of Tampa Bay. But let's say, you know, comes down with the flu or something, you know, like I'm there. I'm ready. I'm on the bench and I'm prepared to do the anthem.
1: Here's what you need to do. She does not do theme nights.
0: Oh.
1: So you need to find one of those theme
0: dress
1: nights.
0: Up like a pirate or something?
1: Right. Say that you're something gay man's chorus.
0: I'll be gay every night.
1: There you go.
0: And
1: then you can sing it.
0: I'll even flamboyant up a little bit. You know what I mean?
1: Yeah, she does not do theme nights. The theme nights.
0: That makes sense because I was there one night in the suite and this like 11-year-old kid started singing. And I guess it was kids' night.
1: Yep.
0: And I looked over at Mike Oliveira. I go, dude, she's pitchy as hell, bro. Like, I'm right here. I'm right here. And he goes, hey, you jerk off. It's kids night. I went, oh, my bad. You know?
1: Oops.
0: I'm over here critiquing this 11-year-old. Sorry, dude. It is hump day, everybody. You know what that means. We pick a nice song for you every week that you can hump to. That's right, baby. That's right. Today's hump day goes way on back, baby. Way on back. A little man named Johnny Gill. Before he was a member of New Edition, he sang this jam right here. And if you're a Gen Xer, you probably got it on at least once or twice. Little My My My. That's right, baby. And if you're young, you can still bang to it. If you're my age, you probably don't bang to anything anymore, but it's okay. It's not your fault that the Tampa Bay Buccaneers made you impotent. You, not me. I'm saying I was you. 800-771-1025. Johnny B. Tampa on all social media. Of course, you already know 1025 The Bone. Check us out. We're on YouTube right now. You guys will be on YouTube on Friday nights too, right, Thomas?
1: We are still trying to figure that out.
0: Okay. I'll find out. I'll tune in on Friday night. Better see you there. Perfect, though. Friday nights, 8 o'clock, because most of the time games are Thursdays and Saturdays, so you'd be jammed right in between two games.
1: Yep, there is I think 6 times during the season that they are going to play on a Friday, and I think we have Christmas on a Friday.
0: Yeah.
1: So I think we're going to shift that to a different day.
0: That's what we do normally. That's what Dom does during hockey season. He'll switch around either Tuesday, Wednesday, and kind of make it work so you're still there. But yeah, it's exciting, man. Good stuff, dude. Maybe I'll pop in with you guys once or twice during the season. You never know.
1: Yeah, we're excited. We're gonna be asking, our dream interview we got to do last year, which was Phil Esposito.
0: Oh my God.
1: Was the best interview we've ever had. I don't think we could ever top that again.
0: He's gold, dude.
1: Yeah.
0: He is absolute gold. They were doing a podcast for a while, Martini Mondays, with him and Chief.
1: Chief, yep.
0: And they were going down to one of my, maybe my favorite happy hour spot, Bellini's. Am I saying it right? Over in Ybor. They were going down there having drinks and just talking about the old times, and it was so cool because that guy has stories for days. So does Chief. But every time I've been around Phil, I clam up, dude. He's like Tony Soprano to me, you know what I mean?
1: Yeah, the lightning came to us, and we had asked for that interview, and then they finally came back and said, we have Phil Esposito, and we were like, oh my gosh. And we had just done Braden Coburn,
0: yeah,
1: like just a couple days prior, but this got overshadowed because it was Phil Esposito.
0: Of course.
1: And it was only supposed to be an hour, and I think we went over because he kept talking.
0: Yeah, let him.
1: He called me old.
0: Awesome.
1: He was trying to talk about a restaurant, and he's like, Schooley, I'm sure you're old enough to remember this restaurant. And I was like, hey, dude. But there's something about Phil, and I think we are going to try to help that this year. Do you know he wants to be in the Hall of Fame for being a builder, for bringing the Tampa Bay Lightning here to Tampa? And they have never considered him, and he said he would give his playing Hall of Fame career back to be in there for a builder. He'd rather be in the Hall of Fame as a builder.
0: Wow.
1: A lot of people
0: don't know that we don't have the Tampa Bay Lightning without Phil Esposito.
1: Correct.
0: Like, he's the one that got the exhibition game at the Thunderdome. They got interest there. What was it? 30,000 people showed up to a game. And then a couple years later, they announced we have the Tampa Bay Lightning.
1: Well, that was at the Expo Center.
0: Yes.
1: And they had to pull seats back when they came and got regulated by the NHL. They pulled seats back to make it standard
0: size. I saw a game there.
1: And then once the NHL left, they actually shrunk the rink.
0: Right.
1: So that they could get more fans in there. But really, you don't have Nashville with a team, Carolina with a team, Dallas with a team, without Phil Esposito showing that hockey could go in the South.
0: Absolutely. We proved not only can it be in the South, but the fan base can be one of the strongest in the world, and they can consistently win in the Sunshine. By the way, it's Bernini and Ebor. I don't know why I said my brain just farted all over itself. All right, let's take a break. We come back. It is Wednesday. I have Thomas Schooley in here, him and Shooter, who have had a great, great We the Thunder fan podcast for the Lightning for a long time, are starting their official FM radio show this Friday at 8 o'clock, and they'll be on every Friday unless they get moved by the schedule. We'll talk a little bit more. I want to talk about the new roster moves and what you expect right out the gate, because they have an away game, but then they have like a three-game homestand coming up. And it's going to be crazy here in Tampa with everything that's happening in sports all in and around here, because I believe we have Rays playoff baseball being played on the same exact nights as our two home Lightning games.
1: We do.
0: So it's a lot of stuff going on. We'll take your phone calls when we come back. This is the Mike Calta After Show.
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2: Now, a weather update from the Sun Toyota Weather Center.
16: Sun, Toyota. This is Fox 13's Dave Osterberg from the Sky Tower Weather Center. Partly sunny skies today. We're going to throw in a quick little 40% rain chance in there for you this afternoon as high temperatures go back into the upper 80s. Variable clouds, mild and muggy tonight with a low in the mid-70s. Then we bump the rain chance for Thursday up to 50%. Once again, highs in the upper 80s.
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0: Factory Show. It's hump day, baby. You know how we do it.
1: Friday evening, city lights.
0: Give me that good hump day music.
1: Your smile keeps running.
0: If you got a recommendation, you know you can call in with it. I'll take it. 800-771-1025. I like it when it's something weird, like My Ding-a-ling by Chuck Berry. That's always fun. Thomas Cooley is in here. He'll be doing the brand new We the Thunder FM show, 8 o'clock every Friday, right here on the Bone with Shooter. It's going to be fun, man. It's going to be good stuff.
2: It's going to be exciting.
0: Damn right. Mike Aldap, the show. Who are you?
3: Hey, this is Lewis. I had a song for the hump day.
0: Oh, yeah. What you got for me, Daddy?
3: Yeah, The Dream falsetto.
0: The Dream falsetto. Oh. The name of the band is The Dream?
3: Yeah, The Dream. No, The Dream is a song.
0: Oh.
3: And
0: I got it, dude. I know this song. Come on, man. What are we talking about, brother? Come on, man.
3: Hey, that's the song, man.
0: All right. I'll play this for my wife later just for you, dog.
3: Yes, sir.
0: Later, pal. Yeah. Okay. I feel like they're going to curse. You know what I mean? Just a little bit.
2: I just sound like it was coming.
0: Going in there like a mug. Okay. Okay, there you go. All right. I guess, that's what you're into, dudes. 800-771-1025. So, are you guys going to, because you're a fan podcast, or a fan show, there's podcasts on Wednesdays, but real show on Fridays. Are you guys going to try to explain hockey to, I don't want to say dummies, but people that don't know the ins and outs? Because before I worked for Lightning Radio for a year, I didn't know a lot of stuff. I didn't know why line changes were happening. I still don't know when they're happening and who's on each line and how that's figured out. But like, it took me a while to figure out who the forwards were and who defensemen were and, you know, the centers and all that stuff. And it was like, you're pretty versed with all of that stuff. So nothing confuses you when hockey happens.
2: No, but you do have to be on your toes with John Cooper as the coach, because he tends to shuffle the lines. You know, you'll get your beginning lines, and by the end of the game, it's like Yahtzee with him. He just puts everybody in a cup and just throws it out there and is like, okay, now you're with him and him. So, you basically have your first line, which last year was Hagel, Cooch, and Gensel.
0: Now, when you say first line, that's not first on the ice. That's your premium line for scoring opportunities?
2: Correct.
0: Okay. And
2: sometimes they don't even start the game.
0: Right.
2: Even though it's the first line, you know, you have your first two lines are usually your best guys on your team.
0: That's what I'm saying.
2: Then
0: your
2: third and fourth lines are usually your shutdown, your grinders. That's where Yanni Gourde, back when we won the Stanley Cup in 2020 and 2021, you had Blake Coleman, Barkley Goodrow, Yanni Gourde shutting down the other teams. Usually your third or fourth go against the other team's number one line because they are stacked up. They're like your nuisance line.
0: Yeah, and some games I'll put a bet in on, you know, for, I like to do parlays in hockey for points, right? Because you can get a point with an assist or a goal, you know. And there's assists are still work different too, you know. Like sometimes the assist is on a pass. Is there other ways of getting an assist besides passing to somebody that scores? Because
2: no, you can have up to two assists.
0: Passes.
2: Two assists. Yep.
0: Okay, yeah. So that's what confuses me sometimes. I go, wait a minute, he didn't pass it to him. I go, oh, he passed it to the guy to pass it to the guy. So he got an assist somehow, some way. But so I like to do just points. And especially when it's over under half a point. So I just need him to get 1 point. And then you'll see the third and fourth line get all the points, all the goals. And you're like, what the hell is that all about? You know, but some days it's just like that. So it's about team depth and just how thick your roster is when it comes to that kind of stuff.
2: Yes, you have a good player like a Yanni Gourde who's actually going to start out the year injured. He isn't going to be back until December. You have Anthony Cirelli. These guys are known to pest the other player,
0: right,
2: and get takeaways. And so, therefore, they're always going the other way. And so that's where they get a lot of their assists.
0: They get a breakaway? Yeah.
2: Yeah, they get a breakaway. They take it from one of the other team's players and get it down the ice. Those are your gritty guys.
0: Because it's not often that you'll see a defenseman get a goal, right? Like, they're usually in the middle of the ice and back, right?
2: Unless your name's Darren Radish last year.
0: Yeah, well, also, you know, somehow Chernak will show up, you know, on the scoreboard pretty big.
2: It helps you when Kucherov's on your line.
0: McDonough will score as a defenseman. Now Hedman, obviously, you know, is going to be hopefully back to his premium ways. You know, J.J. Moser, another guy that could score goals as a defenseman. So
2: usually they're assist people.
0: Yeah.
2: Your defensemen are more of an assist because not too many. You don't want your defensemen to shoot from the blue line all the time.
0: Right.
2: Every once in a while. But with the Lightning's, with John Cooper's game, the defense also plays in.
0: Do we know who our power play guys are going to be? Is it going to be pretty similar to last year?
2: The way from training camp, it does look like that.
0: Is Carlson going to be part of that power play team?
2: Power play two.
0: Okay. All right.
2: Not the first.
0: All right. I'm excited to see him in a Lightning uniform, so it's going to be good stuff.
2: During preseason, the first time I saw him, I was like, who is that old man? Like, he was huffing and puffing, but then seeing him play, and I'm like, good for you, old man.
0: That's what people say about me at comedy clubs. Yeah, that's what other comics say. Oh, God, look at this old timer. Ah, he's huffing and puffing.
2: Yeah, I'm like, good for you, dude. I was like, there ain't a chance at my age I could be, even 10 years ago,
0: no,
2: be doing that stuff.
0: Yeah, well, how old is Carlson?
2: 36,
0: 38. That's pretty old for hockey, right?
2: Yes.
0: Yeah, but he's a legend, man, so it's good. Any other new guys that joined the team that you're looking
2: Veal.
0: To?
2: This guy.
0: Yeah, Jeffrey Veal?
2: Yeah, we got him from, I want to say, Anaheim, and I like him. He scored twice in the preseason.
0: Yeah.
2: And I think he's going to be a surprise.
0: Okay, all right. Yeah, I'm looking forward to it. To me, the first month is like feel him out kind of. You go, okay. You know, because we started off cold last year, right out the gate, and you're like, "Uh oh, are we not going to be good?" And before you know it, midway through the season, we're crushing, we're leading the division. You go, "Okay, all right, John Cooper knows what he's doing." I trust John Cooper so much. I trust, you know, Brisebois. I trust the whole organization. I'm sorry, they say organization. It's a Canadian way. Just like I trust Kevin Cash with the Rays. You know, it's like, okay, if they do something, and I go, "What are they doing?" It's going to work out. You know what I mean? Like, they know what the hell they're doing. They're consistently good for a reason.
2: Yeah, the Lightning have scouts, and they have done these pickups we've gotten in the last 10 years.
0: Yeah.
2: Has been amazing pickups. I mean, so many people. Brandon Hagel.
0: Right.
2: I mean, he was on not really anybody's radar. And to pick him up, he was on Chicago Blackhawks. He was on their number one line.
0: Yeah.
2: Kane and Taze. So, of course, you're going to get goals when you're playing with Patrick Kane and Jonathan Toews. But then we see him come to the Lightning, and he didn't start on the first line. He was second line, third line, and he was scoring, and he was doing shorthand goals. And they're like, you know what? This kid is pretty good. Now you see why they got him. Now he's first line.
0: He made me so much money last year. I've met him in person once when I was working for Lightning Radio, but if I see him again, I want to let them know, buddy, 2025 and 2026, you made me so much money because I put him scoring goals in so many parlays, and he came through. One time I had him scoring two goals, and it was like $20 to win 600, and he did it in the first period. And I was like, that's my guy. This is my guy. Yeah, so he's so much fun to watch. Him and the Olympics was so much fun to watch, so I'm excited, man. We're talking to Thomas Gooley. We the Thunder is a podcast. It's a fan-based podcast. It's been going on for a long time, and now it is on the bone every Friday night at 8 o'clock, and I wanted him to come in today so we can talk about it before it happens for the first time this Friday. And Lightning hockey starts tomorrow right here on the bone. You got the pregame show happening. I want to say 6:30 is when it all starts up. Is it a 7:30 puck drop tomorrow night?
2: Yes, against the Rangers.
0: Oh, man. In New York.
2: Just got shut out last night. The Rangers got beat last night, shut out.
0: I saw that, which I don't like that because that means they're going to be pissed off coming into the game with us. So, you know, either way, we always have a heated rivalry with them. It's always a fun game, especially up there. It seems like there's a lot of aggressive play and fights.
2: Their team's a mess, though. Their team's a mess.
0: Good.
2: And you start if they start out, they lose again tomorrow to the Lightning, which I would expect they do.
0: Sure.
2: And then they lose a couple more. Their GM's probably going to be the first one to be
0: fired good.
2: This season.
0: Good. Maybe they'll fire Todd Bowles with them. You know what I mean? That'd be awesome. Mike out at the show. Who are you? Hello, friend? Friend.
4: Oh, hey. I was just going to call in and say I love the show.
0: Thanks.
4: I wanted to wish Thomas good luck on the new radio show. It's going to be awesome. Tampa's definitely my number two team, but go Sabres.
0: Oh, you jerk off.
2: That used to be one of my employees. I can tell by the voice. So it was funny. One of my former employees.
0: Oh, he had to get a dig in on you? Well, expect that on Friday nights, buddy. You said this Friday you're not taking calls?
2: No.
0: Oh, man. All right. Well, after that, look, be ready, though, because you'll get way more good calls than bad calls on Friday nights. The bad ones, man. Sometimes the bad ones can be good, if you know what I'm saying.
2: Yeah, just because it's going to be an hour show, and this is going to be the first one, we just want to introduce us. We want to talk about the first game, which is going to be tomorrow night.
0: Yeah.
2: And then it's the night before the home opener. So, of course, the home opener, they're going to have so many things going on. They have a blue carpet walk at 3 o'clock on Saturday.
0: Oh, yeah.
2: Where all the players are going to end up walking it past all the fans.
0: Yeah, I love that. I'm upset that I will be out of town doing comedy. I'm not upset that I'm, you know, a working stand-up comic, but I'm upset that that night I'm not going to be able to be there for opening night and see the blue carpet walk and all that, because that is so cool. The whole thing and the way they the whole production they have over there with
2: Franzone.
0: Oh, Franzone does an unbelievable job, but I mean just the Thunder Alley and everything else. I mean, even if you're not inside watching the game, it's so much fun when the weather cools off just to go out there and be around the fans and watching it outside. And you're right there on Water Street and downtown. It's a really cool setup.
2: Yeah, so. Not many people know and that haven't been to games before. But every home game, they play the game on Thunder Alley on the wall.
0: And so, for like $10 you can get...
2: No, that's only the playoffs. It's free during regular season.
0: But they also have concessions out there and everything too.
2: They have the cigar bar, or what's it, Cigar City.
0: Yep.
2: Has the window there where you can get food and you can get drinks.
0: By the way, really good food and really good drinks at the tap house there. Yeah.
2: And you can go there and watch the whole game on the wall when it starts cooling off.
0: It's awesome.
2: I always suggest that for people that can't find tickets.
0: You got the Tampa skyline all around you. And then, of course, after the game, you got the Pearl across the street. You got Boulan. You got all the different bars and everything else right there that you can just go hang out with everybody. There's a pizza spot right there. I love that whole area down there. So
2: it's definitely changed over the years.
0: Oh, yeah. It's beautiful.
2: And it's growing more.
0: Oh, I just pointed that out to my wife. We were driving to St. Pete, driving to the Barks and Brews for the show. And we're going across the crosstown. I go, babe, look how many cranes. Look at how many skyscrapers are going up right now all around us. This is crazy. When I was a kid, we didn't even have the beer can building yet. Like, I remember that BBT building or whatever it was, and it was like, I think it was SunTrust when I was a kid. I don't know, but we had one little in the old Florida hotel. We had two actual buildings down there that you go, oh, I can see that from Seminole Heights. But now it's really, really changing. So our city is bustling, and rent is showing it. All right, we got one more segment. Thomas Cooley from We the Thunder, brand new show Friday nights, 8 o'clock right here on the Bone, is hanging out with me today. When we come back on the Mike Calta show this morning, I want to see what you got to say about this. Best movie duos. I got the list that that they put out from Entertainment Weekly, put this list out. Some of them are really good, but they left out so many good movie duos. We'll do that and wrap the show up when we come back. This is the Mike Calta After Show.
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0: I should get a sponsor for this. If you work for one of the, I don't know, one of the Blue Pill companies or something, if you want to sponsor Hump Day, holler at your boy. I just thought about it. It's not a bad idea. In the studio with me, you'll be able to hear him and Shooter every Friday night right here on The Bone, 8 o'clock. It's the opposite of Sad Weirdos. It's We the Thunder, everybody. All about fans, all about Tampa Bay Lightning, done by two of the biggest fans in Tampa Bay, Thomas Gooley and Shooter. I'm excited, man, to hear what you guys got going on, dude. It's going to be a lot of fun.
1: You know, I was just thinking this is a full circle moment because I have two Tampa Bay Lightning tattoos, and one of them was done right here in this studio.
0: Oh, that's right.
1: When Calto was doing them when we faced Pittsburgh and
0: yes,
1: in the playoffs. So I have the one that I got done here in this studio.
0: Wow.
1: And then one from the original.
0: Well, you picked the right day. You could have gotten a butthole tattoo also.
1: That's right. Poor Carmen.
0: My buddy did the butthole tattoos. He opens for me. He's very good. Full circle, man. You guys have been, you know, kind of part of The Bone for a long time because I know you guys listen and, you know, we became buddies, man, I don't know how long ago, but yeah, it's really, really cool that you guys are going to be on here. And I think it's going to be something that the fans love. I think it's something they're going to talk about. And I wouldn't be surprised if you've got a mention on a regular broadcast, you know, because it's all done, here on The Bone, which is the flagship station for the Tampa Bay Lightning. We play all the games right here, no matter what time they're played, what day they're played. And now you guys will be doing, you know, the Friday fan recap and discussion. So it's really cool, man. I think it's going to be awesome.
1: Yeah, it's exciting for us. We've done the press box. We've done, you know, we've been doing this. I've been part of it for six years.
0: Right.
1: In 2020 when you couldn't go to a game with your friends because of COVID.
0: The bubble championship.
1: The podcast had started up and originally it was Shooter and someone else. And then they called me and asked if I would want to be part of it.
0: And you killed the other guy.
1: No, he's still very much alive. Oh. It's just we just went a different direction. And so then it's just been Shooter and myself for the last four seasons.
0: Yeah.
1: And we've got a big following. We had a big following when we did the outdoor game in Nashville. We filled up a meet and greet bar there.
0: I saw that.
1: Yeah. And then we, last year when we had the outdoor game here, we ended up doing some things. We have watch parties that are unofficial watch parties. We have to say unofficial.
0: Right.
1: The Lightning lawyer sending us,
0: of course,
1: things. But we filled up several different bars on some unofficial watch parties. So we have a great following. Now it's time to build that a little bit with here at The Bone.
0: Oh yeah, this is going to blow you up even more. So you're going to have to move your watch parties to bigger bars. So movie duos. Are you a big movie buff?
1: I am. I heard this on the show.
0: What is your genre of movies if you had to choose?
1: Action.
0: Yeah.
1: I'm a huge Transformer. I love that franchise.
0: Oh, you just say nerd.
1: No, because I've never seen Harry Potter. I've never seen Lord of the Rings.
0: Okay, so you're not a full-on nerd.
1: Right.
0: I got you.
1: Part-time.
0: Yeah. You like the Transformer movies.
1: I do, but my favorite all-time movie is Days of Thunder, and they're going to come
0: out.
1: That
0: is a good one. I like a lot of Tom Cruise stuff. So
1: funny, I say the same thing. Like Days of Thunder, Maverick are my top two.
0: Color of Money, I watch it once a month probably.
1: Really?
0: Oh, dude. Well, I grew up in a pool hall. I used to be pretty decent at shooting pool back in the 90s and stuff. I'm blind now, so not nearly as good, but... I grew up shooting a lot of pool. I've been around gambling my whole life. Look, I'm a degenerate, but my dad kind of raised me, you know, taught me how to deal poker and shoot pool and everything else. So when Color of Money came out, I knew some of the people that were in the background of some of the scenes and stuff from being around big pool tournaments and they did a good job with whoever was giving them all the information, you know, like on what to say and mannerisms and everything else. I thought Totoro was great in it. Obviously, Newman and the whole cast was awesome, you know. Tom Cruise always puts out bangers. This Friday, TM Powell will be on me talking about Digger, his new movie,
1: yes,
0: which looks insane.
1: Yeah.
0: So
1: It's weird. He's doing tours right now, different talk shows. I was just saying.
0: As the guy?
1: No, just as him. But like, yeah, you don't really see Tom Cruise out there too much pushing his movies because his,
0: yeah, this is going to be interesting.
1: Work speaks for himself usually. And Days of Thunder 2's getting ready to come out.
0: What's your if you think of a movie duo? You heard this segment this morning on the Mike Calta show because I thought of some that didn't make the list. I'll run through it real quick. They gave a top 30. But I'm not going to give you all 30 of them. But 24 was Batman and Robin, obviously. There was Wallace and Gromit. There was they threw in Sally and Nettie from The Color Purple, I guess. I feel like that's just a website going, we got to, you know.
1: Got to include them.
0: We got to. If not, somebody's going to say something. Although it's a fantastic movie. But the original, fantastic. Then they put Lori and Mike Myers as a duo? He's chasing her around. They're not a duo.
1: No.
0: He's trying to kill this woman. And now she has to eat yogurt to poop correctly. Craig and Smokey made the list at number 20. That's a good one.
1: That is.
0: Because it's a classic. Vincent and Jules made the top 10. Dorothy and Toto. I don't think it's a duo. She was.
1: No.
0: It's a pet.
1: Right.
0: I think a lot of them are forced. Cheech and Chong, number 17. That was... When the segment started, I screamed Cheech and Chong out loud. I was like, they got to make it.
1: Absolutely, because you don't say Cheech Marin, you don't say...
0: Right.
1: Tommy Chong, you just automatically say Cheech and Chong.
0: I think like you said, if it rolls off the tongue as a duo, you got to be in the best duo. Even the Blues Brothers made the list. It's Jake and Elwood, but if they didn't make the list, I'd fly off the handle for sure. Was there somebody at the top of your head that didn't make it?
1: I think it was Gio that said no Wayne and Garth.
0: Wayne and Garth. Yeah, no Dumb and Dumber.
1: Right.
0: Yeah.
1: Beavis and Butthead.
0: Well, yeah, they had a movie, right? Yeah. I was trying to think of some other ones. Nick Nolte and Eddie Murphy didn't make it,
1: you know, right,
0: for 48 Hours, which is crazy. Same thing with... Lethal Weapon. They didn't make it.
1: Right. Nielsen.
0: I'm brain farting. You know what I'm saying. But Leslie. Mel Gibson and Danny Glover. Yeah. Yep. They didn't make the list. I was like, what are we doing? Number one was good. Butch and Sundance. But, yeah, that's good. I wanted to get your input. Like great duos, you know, that didn't make it. Like I grew up watching almost... primarily comedies or martial art movies growing up. Now I do like a comedy, but I watch mostly horror because my wife is a huge horror movie buff. And if I want to enjoy a movie with my wife, it has to be a horror movie.
1: I grew up loving horror movies.
0: Yeah. I mean, there's still
1: Children
0: good
1: of
0: ones.
1: The Corn.
0: Oh, Malachi.
1: When I was a kid, yeah. And then Hello, Mary Lou, Prom Night 2. I think that was one of the first ones that really ever scared me.
0: There was ones that warped your brain way back in the day. I remember I watched The Exorcist by myself. My parents had a Betamax player, and nobody was home. And I was like 7 or 8 years old because you could be at home that age back in the 80s. And I said, let me watch this movie. And I popped the tape in, and I started watching it, and it ruined me. I was like, what is she doing with that cross? Back out the after show. Who's this? Hello? Yeah, back at you. That's right. Anybody else want to call in and hang up? You just do it. 800-771-1025. We like it when you do that. It's reverse psychology, dude. You'll learn that. Well... we're out of time. It flies right by, dude. That's what an hour feels like. You'll be able to hear an hour of We the Thunder, 8 o'clock, Friday night, starting this Friday right here on The Bone. Make sure you tune in. Support these guys. They're real Lightning fans doing a Lightning fan show. So, and then you can also hear them on Wednesday nights at the podcast. How can everybody find you guys on social media and everything?
1: We the Thunder on Facebook, Shooty Shoots on
0: Instagram.
1: Yep. And then We the Thunder Pod on X.
0: And you can pretty much search We the Thunder, Tampa Bay Lightning on any podcast platform, and you'll be able to find you guys.
1: Yeah, it's on all the different
0: Podbean,
1: platforms.
0: Apple, everything. Yeah, there you go.
1: I want to thank you real quick for having me on today and announcing this. We were officially announcing this today. And I was
0: of course.
1: Like, can we do it on Johnny's show?
0: Oh, nice.
1: I was like, I'm...
0: It's so funny.
1: Fan of yours.
0: I was reaching out to you last week. I was like, when do you start your show? And you said, we're still working it out. And then I asked you to be on. And then it was like almost simultaneous. Like, we wanted to come on your show. I go, I already had the idea. So I got to it first. Friday night, 8 o'clock, everybody. We the Thunder. Support these guys. Remember, the Tampa Bay Lightning are playing here tomorrow night.
1: Oh, away what? Tomorrow night.
0: No, I mean on the Bone.
1: Oh,
0: yes. I mean, here on this radio station. No, they won't be at home. They'll be in New York, but you could hear them right here on the Bone. And the best way to hear them is with the greatest play-by-play announcer in the history of hockey. So, Dave Mishkin, right here on the Bone. If he ever leaves, I'll be the saddest guy ever. So,
1: yeah, he's our
0: never leave, Dave Mishkin. You're the best. All right, JP is up next. Have a wonderful day. Bye, guys.
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0: Raw Radio, 11:01 Wednesday morning, 59 minutes away from your next shot at $1,000. We'll do the bone bonus then. And good morning, Monifa. Back at it again.
1: Shallow.
0: What's going on?
1: Everything.
0: Like what?
1: All good stuff.
0: Did you go to that thing last night that you were supposed to do?
1: I did. I never felt more like an adult. You know, I don't adult. Like, I am.
0: What was it, speed dating? I missed what it was. We started talking about it at the end during the commercial break, and you heard speed something, but I was in the middle of doing it. I forgot what it was.
1: We lined up and did speed.
0: Good for you.
1: No, that is not a thing I did. No, it was a...
0: That would be crazy. Like, if you really stuck to that story, like, no, I'm not even joking.
1: Yeah, no, I really did. I went to try it for the first time, and I fell asleep there. I could just lie, apparently. The USF Student Alumni Association had a thing called speed networking.
0: Latino alumni or student alumni? No, so white people, black people, every people?
1: All inclusive, as is the Latino Alumni Society. But
0: I can't join the Latino Alumni Society, can I?
1: You're quarter Spain.
0: Half.
1: Whatever.
0: Oh yeah, so that counts?
1: Yeah. Yeah. If you
0: can, like, is Michelle A with us today?
1: She is here today.
0: She can join your Latino Alumni Society too?
1: Do you want to?
2: I would love to.
1: Okay.
2: See? My grandma is actually Cuban, so.
1: And she's
0: there
1: in.
0: There you go.
1: She's in, just like that.
0: We all want enchiladas.
1: But you also have to graduate from USF, so neither one of y'all are.
2: No, I graduated from USF.
1: Oh, that's right.
2: I'm
1: Bulls.
2: An alumni.
1: Right. Oh, I liked you. I forgot about that.
0: And I got news for you, Monica.
1: She's in, you're out.
0: If my check cleared, they let me in.
1: No, that's not how we roll. That's how Italian alumni associate. But that's not how Hispanic. That's not how we do. That is not how we do.
0: All right.
1: Yeah, no, so it was a speed networking, which I didn't know what to expect.
0: What does that mean?
1: Basically, we were set up at tables, one chair on one side, one on the other, and there were, I don't know, 10, 12 of us that were in careers. Again, I felt like an adult.
0: Okay.
1: And they were all different careers, like bankers and just a million different people, and me. And the students who came, and there were a lot who came, they have 5 minutes at each table, and they would ask us questions about what we do and how to get there or whatever. And then each person would, and then we'd counterclockwise go to counterclockwise to eat.
0: They had to come to you, or you had to go
1: to
0: them?
1: Yeah, no, I just sat my, black ass. My ass down and didn't move, and they just walked around, and it was very, I didn't know what to expect, but it was very cool. It was well run. I am so impressed. Let me just tell you this, of all people, I actually thought of you last night, JP. All people that would have actually liked it, you would have, because.
0: No small talk.
1: Well, yeah, but these kids, you know, when we talk about the Gen Z stare and the no caring and the horrible work ethic and the bringing a nice latte or whatever, none of that. These kids had it together way more than I do now. But also back when I'm their age, there's a political science guy who has already got this internship. Like, they're on great tracks, and they're serious, and the handshake with the eye contact, the firm handshake, all of the people there last night were solid.
0: That's cool.
1: Yes, and they were between freshmen and juniors. So the young people have given me hope.
0: I'm telling you, there was a phrase that I completely stole from Dana White, president of the UFC. And he was doing an interview, and he's like, I tell my kids, if you're just a little bit savage.
1: That's true.
0: If you're just a little bit of a savage, you will steamroll most of the kids you're going up against.
1: I did tell something.
0: And I tell my kids that all the time. Just be a little savage.
1: I told them a little, I didn't use the word savage, a little version of that, which was,

0: the fact that you're here, the fact that you showed up and took this step where you're meeting people and learning more and exposing yourself to different types of situations. Like that's enough right there to be, you know, to put you ahead of the game. So
1: what kind of question are they asking you about radio, or are they like,
0: some
1: what
0: of
1: they-
0: them did and some of them didn't. And there was some marketing people, like mass comm majors, that had questions about when I was in school and that sort of thing. But there was one specific girl, and I loved her to death. And she was about at least radio, TV. She was a mass comm major, and she had all the questions. And she came up to me afterwards, which again, hope for the future, because she didn't, you know, hang back or anything. She came directly up to me and said that she would like to know what it would take to get involved in the radio scene. Just she wanted to check it out. She just wants to explore all of her options. And she had said she does, I think she called it brand promoting or something, where she, basically promotions.
1: So she's like selling shots in a bar.
0: No. She said it was for different companies that would hire her. So like, not at the
1: okay.
0: Like different. Like she would set up a tent, like basically promotions, what set up a tent and hand out stuff or whatever. So
1: remember that episode? Did you watch Christina Applegate? What the hell was that show?
0: Oh, Adventures of
1: Married Children.
0: Oh,
1: and Married Children, and she was like out there, and she was, you know, they always had her looking hot under, you know, she was probably 16, 17 years old,
0: yeah,
1: and you know, they made her to look older than she actually was. And she was like she was a model spokesperson, and she was at a car show. And you know how they have those where the cars kind of spin around?
0: Yeah, sure. Slowly.
1: And she's on, and she's like, the new Alante. And she fell off.
0: Did she?
1: It was a Cadillac Alante, yeah.
0: I read.
1: You don't remember?
0: I never watched Married with Children, but I did read the Christina Applegate book, and when she describes those years and what she had to go through and how she was treated in those years.
1: Oh, what happened?
0: She was too young to fully understand how she was being used, and you know, negotiate, like, you know, she just was very uncomfortable, but she was terrified to say anything because she didn't want to lose her job. So she would work extra hard and do what they said and then feel like crap later, but then not say anything. And it just kind of messed with her head. And unfortunately, that was her first real experience because she had done other stuff, but that was her real big shot. And she was happy to get it, and it messed with her head. And so it kind of, I don't know, she had long hours. It was just a whole thing. But
1: I think everybody filming television shows is working long hours. I just would be more concerned with, you know, how she was like sexualized at a young age.
0: Yeah, and she tried so hard to try and work in after a bit when they clearly had a thing going, and she was like, okay, now we have a little bit of leverage. You know, they want this to go. She tried a little bit to try and make not as sexy. She's like, okay, fine, I'll pay a ditz. Because she's very smart. You know, pay a ditz, that's fine, but at least put some clothes on me type of thing. And so she was trying to negotiate that way, which is sucky. You shouldn't have to,
1: I gotcha.
0: And anyway, I met some cool people last night. Thank you to the students who came out, and it was a good time. And I felt cool. Not only did I feel like an adult, which I never do, you know me. You said to me I'm an 18-year-old, and I am.
1: You are.
0: So the fact that these kids were looking at me and it asking me questions like I knew something was kind of cool. I kind of felt important. I'm not going to lie. I felt like, look at me. I'm a resource.
1: Were you selling CMG to them at all? Or were you just like giving blank advice?
0: It was a lot of blank, like general and good information. But then also with this girl who came up to me afterwards and said, if there's any way, blah, blah, blah, she's going to email me. And we might get her hooked up with the promotion job, because I know we're hiring according to John sending commercials. So
1: yeah, I heard that.
0: Yeah, so it might work out. She's very smart, and she knows what she wants, and I like that. So you never know. Maybe I help someone. You know me, want to help.
1: Have you been reading any of this? And I don't mean to start the show off on like a dark, but I can't stop reading this Cornell University stuff. Have you been following this?
0: Yeah.
1: I would be on a murder spree.
0: Wow.
1: If that was my daughter. I mean,
0: you wouldn't be okay with just the boys writing essays? You're just going to let it go? That's their punishment enough, JP.
1: No.
0: Yeah.
1: And I can't believe, if this stuff is true, you know, I guess we'll find out, because it's going to start to see the light of day. I mean, I know what is true. I've seen the Snapchats between these.
0: Well, I found out this morning.
1: I can't. This one hits me.
0: I know.
1: Both ways, because I have a daughter that age. and I have a son that age. If my daughter was the victim, I would be on just a murder spree. I don't know. It would be really, really bad.
0: I think it would be people. These kids would start to disappear one by one, and nobody would know how or why. And feel like these kids would disappear.
1: If my son, was on that Snapchat, I would destroy him. That would be one of the very few things that can get me to be violent towards my son. Because I didn't raise that. I would put him through a goddamn wall.
0: I mean, good, because you didn't. But that's the thing. You just said it right there. You didn't raise him like that. I don't think
1: these parents think they raise their kids like that either. You know what I'm saying?
0: I would like to think they didn't.
1: Hey, my kid's something else. He's going to Cornell. He's a little rapey, but, you know, we tried to fix that. You know,
0: they raise their kids to be entitled.
1: Well, there is
0: There's
1: that.
0: No way that anybody
1: That's
0: thinks
1: a good
0: that
1: point.
0: Way. They raise their kids to be entitled, and that alone is bad enough. I heard this morning, though, that the reason that Snapchat even exists, like we know about the free pee, like that even is a thing, and that how the girl got a hold of it. Because she wouldn't know. How would she? Is because someone from the fraternity sent it to her. Allegedly participate in that. And someone who was separate from that.
1: Here's what was bothering me yesterday. Because, and I know I always tell my kids, you know, you never rat, blah, blah, blah, blah, blah. But most of the time, I'm saying that in a joking manner. The headline in the paper yesterday that I was reading, you said that they were caught by a fraternity brother who ratted them out. I'm like, that's not ratting them out, man. That's not being a rat.
0: No,
1: that's not what that is.
0: No,
1: that's like having a soul.
0: Yeah,
1: having
0: that's
1: a soul.
0: Doing the
1: and
0: right
1: that kid,
0: thing.
1: That kid should be, you know, to me, just celebrated as a stretch because he's involved in any way, shape, or form. But at least he had the decency to shine a light on this thing.
0: Otherwise, and this was 2024. So otherwise, I mean, this poor girl has, trust me when I tell you, living through hell for 2 years now. And so thank God he did, ratting.
1: And then she tried to get out of the school and they wouldn't give her money back. Like
0: now
1: there's so many just effed up levels to this story. And it just keeps, every day is more and more and more. You're like, my God. And then you have the lawyers who are defending these kids. And I mean, they're doing their job, but man, you are I know they're entitled to a defense and all that good stuff. I get it. I understand how it works.
0: We're in the United States of America. That's how it works.
1: I know. They're entitled to a defense and they don't even want to know. The lawyers don't even want to know the truth. Don't tell me. You know what I'm saying? Just tell me, answer the questions that I ask you, I guess. But man. This thing is just
0: disgusting.
1: Oh yeah, yeah, yeah, yeah.
0: It's disgusting. It's sad, and all I can think about is the girl. That's all I can think about is how do we help her? How can I don't know how you know I don't. She'll never be the same, and I can't imagine.
1: So this headline that I'm seeing now is prospective Cornell applicants, alumni, parents boycott the school over the handling of gang rape allegations. And that's what the advisors are revealing now. Prominent college advisors have told the New York Post that their clients are seeing red over Cornell University's gross mishandling of its reputed fraternity gang rape, with scores of families whose students plan to apply early to the Ivy reversing course. Well, good for them. I mean, right now, the first thing you think is like, okay, within the next couple of years, by the time this whole thing plays out in court, it could take a couple of years, and you're saying to yourself, do you want a degree from Cornell University right now?
0: You know what? Another thing I saw yesterday actually was the outrage over the president not, you know, being okay with just the essays and not coming out and straight up saying, you know, they're expelled. This is not Cornell. You know what
1: right.
0: I mean? Like the fact that that wasn't done and literally nothing below that is okay. Literally nothing. I don't want to compromise here.
1: Nobody got expelled?
0: That I know of. In fact, the one guy was on working in a whatever bank or whatever.
1: Yeah, he just got fired. He was fired from Wells Fargo, North Carolina. in North Carolina, right?
0: It didn't affect him at all. Now it did, and good, and it should. But I'm saying at the time, when I just don't like the cover up. I don't like the under the rug, as low as possible.
1: Right. And the DA, I guess, didn't think they had enough evidence at the time, but now has been given more evidence.
0: I'm sure he.
1: And now one of the attorneys is saying that this DA is in way over his head. And I'm like, is he really though? Because that's a pretty damning. That's a pretty damning Snapchat chain, I would think. But they're going to say that she willingly did the drugs. And
0: That
1: doesn't mean that doesn't mean she was.
0: She was unable to give consent, regardless if she willingly did.
1: Well, reading the stories, yeah. I mean, it sure as hell sounds like it. Sure as hell sounds like it, but you need to be able to prove that. She's going to be able to, unfortunately, you know, I know we all want to just be able to take this girl at her word, and I'm sure she's telling the truth, at least I hope she is, but you got to be able to prove it. There's that whole court of law thing again.
0: Yeah.
1: You know?
0: Well, I think if...
1: We'll see.
0: If
1: at least it's going to be seen.
0: Yes, exactly. And if a lawyer, but also, I just feel so bad for her. You know, reliving this. Like, she's already every day of her life since then, you know, obviously haven't forgotten it, but to have to have it raise such a forefront thing again, I can't imagine. I can't imagine.
1: How the board of, you know, I guess, does a college have a board of directors? They got to have something in there. How are they looking at this president? Is it the same president now?
0: I don't know.
1: That was there?
0: I don't know. I haven't heard anything about, or seen anything about, you know, said president is gone and has been removed for, whatever. Yeah. I haven't seen any of that.
1: This thing is just going to continue to get... To get nutty, man. To get nutty.
0: It's just so disgusting.
1: Yeah. Ugh. I would. My son's head would go through a wall.
0: That's the thing, though, JP. We were just talking about, you know, the justice system and everything. I mean, he's going to get a lawyer. Do you have to pay for his lawyer? And I mean, are you trying to get him out of? I don't know. I don't know as a parent how you separate that. I don't know how you do it. I don't know how you what you're saying, everything right now is at spot on, but he's your son and there's a legal system to be dealt with now. So what do you do? I don't know.
1: You know,
0: I don't know.
1: I mean, I put him through a wall, but I help him, you know, because if he's going to go away, you want to try and do whatever you can to minimize the damage. If he needs to be punished, he definitely needs to be punished, you know, and you're going to have to man up to that. But, you know, I can't just turn my back on him either. It sucks.
0: That's a parent's.
1: These parents must be losing their minds.
0: And then also, like you just said, wanting to put his head through a wall, losing their minds for worry of what's going to happen, but also of just disgust of what their son did.
1: Correct.
0: Like it's I don't know how you deal with that. I don't.
1: Correct. You probably drink.
0: I'm okay with that.
1: You know what I'm saying? You probably have a drink. All right, it's JP. It's Monica. Michelet is helping us out on the phones today. Thank you very much. 800-771-1025. We'll be right back.

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0: 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About 27 minutes from your next shot for the Bone Bonus. So I was thinking a couple things real quick. Well, number one, don't forget, this Friday, October 2nd, Hooters, Port Richey, 11-1. It's the return of the Bone Liquid Lunch. Monifa will be there broadcasting live. And she's going to be, what'd you say?
1: I will be there live. I'm excited. I love everybody there. It's a great Hooters. We're outside on the water. I'm ready.
0: Yep. She'll be there broadcasting live. Calta's going to be there as well. They got tons of stuff they're going to be giving away, including you can register for a trip for two to see the Buccaneers in Nolens. So that's this Friday from 11 to 1 at the Hooters in Port Richey. Go see her there.
1: It's pretty much the only time I get to see Mike Calta because he's, you know.
0: Yeah.
1: I used to see Mike Calta every single day of every morning of my life. And when we worked together at CBS a long time ago, he was like next door, the studio next door. And now I literally see him a few times a year.
0: I also have something I wanted to get to. I was going to maybe do it tomorrow. I was thinking about, and I know you're going to hate this, but I was thinking about doing High Low Red Black because we have a pair of tickets for Saturday night's Lightning home opener.
1: I saw that, and I was like, please don't want to do High Low. I saw that on the price sheet, and I'm like, nope. Well,
0: so in my effort to make you suffer.
1: Nope.
0: That is still on the table. But I'm waiting to hear back today from Vinny Tickets. I'm shooting for a pair of tickets for game two of the ALDS, which would be Monday night.
1: Wow.
0: To see your Tampa Bay Rays.
1: Yeah.
0: And the
1: postseason has begun.
0: Hopefully the Yankees. Yankees put a thump.
1: I saw that. Was 9-0?
0: Zilch.
1: Goose egg.
0: Grand salamis going on. Now, it was the whole thing.
1: You're not I know Brett's Yankees. Are you Yankees or Mets, or do you just not
0: Yankees?
1: Baseball? Okay.
0: I'm a Yankee fan. I don't bleed it like Brett does.
1: Do you hate the Red Sox? Or like, are you in super stoked at what happened? You
0: know, it's funny. We had this conversation this morning. I feel like that Yankee from the late 90s into like mid 2000s, that rivalry was one of the most, that was one of the biggest rivalries in sports.
1: Yeah.
0: Right? It was great. And I said to this morning, I go, this rivalry, like, it doesn't even feel like a rivalry anymore.
1: Oh, really?
0: And we were talking about it. I'm like, you know what I think it is? There's no villains. There's no Pedro Martinez. There's no, throwing the bench coach from the Yankees. You have no...
1: Do you need that with the Yankees and Red Sox, though? I feel like that hate's just there no matter what.
0: It's not like it was. Like, there was genuine hatred that would go on between Red Sox and Yankees. And now it's just like, that's just another game.
1: I know it's not Rays talk, but I'm curious if there are people listening. Because in my head, I feel like I can hear Boston people saying, no, screw the Yankees. And I can hear the Yankees.
0: Yes.
1: Like, I feel like the hate is there. I really do.
0: But it's not elevated to where it was. There's no villains. Like, you know, for the Red Sox, Jeter was their villain. For the Yankees.
1: They hate the good person?
0: They hate the one that's gonna make that play. Yeah. And, you know, so the Yankee fans, Big Poppy was the villain.
1: Like, I hate
0: you know,
1: Tom
0: in
1: Brady.
0: Retirement, we can step back and appreciate what they brought to the rivalry.
1: Nope.
0: But in the middle of it, you just be like, you know, you hated it.
1: Real fans still hate.
0: That's when my wife got the nickname Nicole, by the way.
1: Why?
0: Because we were at a World Series game. And she had to pee. So we opened up the car door and she peed behind the car door. And
1: yeah,
0: I was with all my
1: that's
0: friends
1: how you do. Don't be a wuss. I got to go and there's no toilet paper. You know what? You got to do what you got to do when you're at a ball game.
0: Right. And she just, you know, just went at it.
1: Good
0: and
1: for
0: everybody's
1: her.
0: Like,
1: good for her.
0: She,
1: I like
0: that's
1: her.
0: That's when she got the Nicole moniker.
1: Well, listen, she did the right thing. Yeah.
0: She wasn't being a baby about it.
1: I need to go here.
0: Nope. Opened up the car door, just squatted below there. And I was like, that's my girl. It's the one I'm going to marry.
1: Right. But you were right, though, in a weird way.
0: I know.
1: That is the right thing to do. I mean,
0: I know.
1: It's weird, but true.
0: So at some point in the very near future, we are going to do High Low Red Black for tickets, whether it's the Lightning game or...
1: Well, it's got to be tomorrow, unless you want to do it Friday when I'm out there.
0: Well, I don't want to do High Low Red Black when you're not there.
1: So it's got to be tomorrow or not.
0: If I find out it's going to be for the Rays, we'll do it Monday. If I'm not going to get those tickets, then we'll do it tomorrow.
1: Well, the Lightning's first game is Saturday.
0: Right, so we can do it tomorrow. Tomorrow's Thursday.
1: Yeah, that's why I'm
0: not.
1: Okay.
0: You're not in the building. You're not going to be
1: there.
0: Yeah,
1: so it's tomorrow.
0: You'll be on the air, but you're not going to be. Yeah. Although it doesn't matter much, right? It doesn't matter much if you're right.
1: Not, you know what? I could just not pay attention at all and look over.
0: No, I'm not saying that. As far as you being on the business end, you don't need to be running the board for me to do High Low Red Black. I handle the audio and stuff here, right?
1: Yeah.
0: Am I missing anything?
1: I don't What's do anything. Matter? The phone screener does this. I would actually kind of like that because then I can maybe just sit back and have a little neutral and, you know, just enjoy a little bit more.
0: Well, anything I can do to make your time at Hooters just a little bit more enjoyable. That's what
1: not that I'm planning on it or anything.
0: That's what I'm planning on.
1: Hey, so, GP, I saw this headline and I thought of you because you have some unbelievably unrealistic notion that somehow if you were encountered by a shark you would actually survive by like punching it or picking its nose or whatever.
0: No, not unbelievable, scientifically proven.
1: Okay,
0: that if it's you can say okay and you can do that, or you can do before you come out accusing me with whatever you're going to drop at me. Mm-hmm. You can do 45 seconds worth of research and be like, you know what, that old man is right.
1: No, I don't.
0: Grab the shark by the snout. That shark goes into a trance.
1: Listen.
0: That's the best way you got of like calming down the situation. You still got to get out of there.
1: I'm not saying scientifically that that's wrong by any means. Of course, I'm sure that's absolutely right. People have studied it. Scientists are smart and all
0: right.
1: of that. What I'm saying is you, in an emergency situation, when you're thrashing and just trying to stay above water, are not going to say, oh, hang on, let me say, okay, let me put the shark in a trance right quick.
0: That's exactly what I'm going to do, because that's the only thing I'm going to do. Thrashing about is not the answer.
1: I mean, but that's what's going to happen because you're panicking.
0: No.
1: And you can't breathe and you're underwater.
0: You have zero faith in me.
1: That's
0: I thrive in pressure situations.
1: I actually kind of believe that.
0: Well, I do.
1: I got more science for you, sir.
0: Okay.
1: And see if you can handle this one.
0: Sure. Run away from my shark facts. Whatever. What do you got?
1: Running away from a T-Rex. So for whatever reason.
0: What?
1: I love it. Could a human outrun a T-Rex? Here's the funny part. I think of you in these things because you always say like someone gave money to these people to study and figure this out, but they did.
0: Yeah.
1: So apparently they have fossilized prints, and then they measured the distance between the footsteps and the size of the feet and all of this, and they determined that a T-Rex would run 1.6 miles per hour.
0: That's it?
1: That's what it says. And so because of that, yeah.
0: That's impossible. It's
1: researchers are using the tracks and their 13-foot spacing to determine that the species traveled at nearly 1.6 miles per hour based on dinosaurs' leg height.
0: Right, but I would think they would be just covering more ground because of the distance in their strides.
1: Now you're arguing with the scientists?
0: Am I arguing with these scientists?
1: Mm-hmm. That's what it says here. It's in the Journal of Vertebrate Paleontology, so it's official.
0: The good news is I can definitely, even where I'm at now, where I'm going to get needles in my back again on Friday.
1: Oh, you still think you can run 1.6 miles?
0: I know I can.
1: Oh,
0: I know I can. 1.6?
1: Your body is breaking down.
0: Monica, I walk faster than 1.6.
1: I don't know. Is it? I'll tell you this.
0: I walk, if it takes me, a lot of times I'll walk to the gym where it's from my house and it's just about a mile away. It's a little over a mile away. It takes me 20 minutes. So if it takes me 20 minutes, 3 miles is going to, you know, that's 3 miles an hour.
1: Okay. I don't know how fast I walk, but I will tell you this. You know those signs on the street that like they'll have the speed limit and then it'll have like a little sign, like a digital thing underneath saying this is how fast you're going, slow down or speed up
0: right.
1: or whatever. When I'm running, if I'm running long distance or something and I come across one of those, I speed up to see if I can make it, like if I can register on it, you know what I mean? Like it's like a little bit of a challenge. So I feel like because of that, I could outrun the T-Rex. I think I could go distance too. I feel like you would be able to do that for like a block or two. And then your knees are.
0: Run faster
1: than a T-Rex.
0: With my life on the line? No. I'll get more than a block or two.
1: You think?
0: Yeah.
1: Your knees would buckle.
0: Listen, the only thing that isn't broken on me is my knees.
1: Your back would hurt. And
0: my shoulders are new.
1: Spine.
0: Yeah, well, that's the truth.
1: I just feel like.
0: I'm not saying I'm going to feel well at the end of it, but if I'm sprinting for my life, I'm going to get more than two blocks.
1: Maybe the adrenaline. Yeah, you know what? Adrenaline will take you another block. You're not going.
0: It's not another block. I'm not as decrepit as you think I am.
1: But you tell me things. Like, I hear what you're saying.
0: Because I have injuries. But you're telling me I would only make it three blocks if I'm running for my life? That's just so
1: faster
0: talk.
1: Than a T-Rex, yes. I feel like you. And also, just in general, how, like, if you're on a treadmill, how fast can you go and for how long? Like, do you have endurance in just everyday life?
0: do I have? I mean,
1: feel like you'd get winded walking up the stairs.
0: No, definitely not.
1: Okay.
0: I definitely don't get winded walking up
1: the
0: stairs.
1: You had to walk.
0: There was a time Fat Chinese Baby John would get tired walking up the stairs. Sure. Fat Chinese Baby John struggled tying his shoelaces.
1: Oh, that's sad. That would be my line. If I bent over and it hurt or I to tie my shoes and it hurt or I got winded or whatever, yeah. That's the line.
0: What it was for me.
1: Yeah.
0: It was that, and then, you know, I was having kids and I didn't want to be the fat father. I did not want to be the fat father. And that's when I started losing the weight. And then now I go up and down because I let myself go for a little while and then I get back on it again. But I just refuse to be the one, I refuse to be the reason a bully would make fun of my kid. You know what I'm talking about?
1: That's what motivates you.
0: Because I remember hearing, not that I was bullied, but there were jokes about my parents being fat. And I didn't want to be that for my kids.
1: Oh, were they overweight? I never pictured that. Oh, I pictured your dad as, honestly, I pictured your dad. I wish I could have met him, but I pictured him as one of those older men who are like skinny, but not like emaciated or whatever. But then there's a little tiny like miniature bowling ball right where the stomach is, but not anything like flabby or anything. But the rest of his body was just slim.
0: No.
1: Oh,
0: no. You couldn't have been more wrong if you tried.
1: Really?
0: That's like picturing somebody you hear on the radio.
1: Yeah.
0: And you know you're wrong every single time? Like you couldn't be more wrong if you tried. Ryan's on line one. What's happening, Ryan?
2: What's up, guys? I used to run a lot. Unfortunately, I don't anymore. Monica, I know that you run a lot, and your probably pace is, I don't know what. I'm saying fast, 10, 11 miles an hour, right? Maybe if you're jogging, something like that.
0: That's a fast pace.
1: I go by miles, not per hour, I think.
2: No, I'm just saying. Obviously we can't measure a T-Rex because we didn't have, gauges back then. They do the best they can. But they said that the fastest they've ever seen is north of 25 miles per hour. So you're not outrunning any T-Rex. Because we've seen bull runs 27 miles per hour.
0: No, she said the study said that the T-Rex moved at 1.6 miles an hour.
1: Yes, the 23.
2: No, walking. Walking was average 3 miles per hour. Walking. But I'm talking about running. The slowest was, they said 18. Fastest was north of 25 miles an hour.
1: Species travel.
2: You see that movie?
1: It doesn't delineate here. It says the species traveled.
0: Did you just make up a word?
1: Delineate, no. That the species traveled at nearly 1.6 miles an hour. It doesn't say running or walking. I'm not saying you're wrong. I'm just saying I didn't say run or walk. I don't know.
2: Yeah, traveled. I mean, it's not really going to, I mean, obviously we're, we don't know any, so long ago, but they're not really running. I mean, running, but they're slow. But if you watched the Jurassic Park movie, obviously it's just a movie, but most of them were like with the Jeep scene in the first one, they were going 30 miles an hour and the thing was catching up on them. You know what I mean? Yeah.
1: That could be a movie, making it exciting for the movie. I don't know.
2: Of course.
0: Quick Google search.
2: No, I know. It's kind of like Calton and the Bobcat. You know what I mean?
1: Yes. I like your interest in this, Ryan. I like that you were interested in the call.
0: A quick Google search, Ryan, says a T-Rex could likely move at speeds of about 10 to 25 miles per hour, though many scientists debate whether they can truly run or were restricted to a fast, powerful walk. The walking pace, the recent studies on tail biomechanics, God, we sound so smart.
1: I know.
0: And step frequency suggest a comfortable, energy-efficient walking speed for a T-Rex, quite slow, around 3 miles per hour. That's what I can walk. Similar to an average human walk. How about that?
1: So and I'll tell you this.
2: You're probably right about the running thing because obviously these are movies, it was a big, it wasn't like a run. It was kind of like a large gallop, large span. It wasn't really running because they were so huge. But the dinosaur talk is pretty nerdy, but it's pretty fun.
0: It sure is.
1: We're nerds, or I am.
0: As I said, what did I say here? There was a long... Oh, tail biomechanics. I'm like, all right, we got to get out of this.
1: I know I said paleontology. But I do want to say one thing to Ryan. Again, I like his interest. But is that this... Like, what he's saying is all true as far as what we know so far. This is specifically saying that they found these tracks... and measured of these, the way the three-pronged shaped foot and all of this stuff, all the details, they just found these recently. They've never been found before. So they are now adding that knowledge to what they knew before and coming up with this. So it, what we knew before might not have been accurate.
0: So we don't even know if they came in with the tail biomechanics. They could have just skipped that hole. We don't know.
1: We need to call. Do we need to call? Do we need to get a representative on the line to see?
0: We definitely don't. Definitely don't. Oh God,
1: nerds.
0: Nerd.
1: Welcome to my world.
0: Nerdiest. I feel like I've had my. That's up there.
1: Wow. Maybe I'll read a book about a dinosaur. No, I won't. That of course you will. Even I'm not that nerdy.
0: How many books are you in? Today's the last day of the month. How many books do you think you're in this month?
1: Oh, this month.
0: Yeah.
1: I don't know. Maybe, what is it? So at the end of the month, yeah, I'm at least two or three, right? I'm just finishing up one now. I have under 100 pages, so I'll be done with this by tonight.
0: Today?
1: Yeah, by tonight, like by the time I go to bed.
0: Look at you, you show off.
1: No, I just, I like to read. It's.
0: I know you do.
1: Leave me alone. And also, don't you have any interest? Okay, so like the Hayden Panettiere book is out, and so do you want to read that? Like because of recent findings and Kyle Brandt just wrote a book and that's coming out for pre-order now and you know what I mean? So don't you have any interest?
0: Who's Kyle Brandt? Is it the morning football guy?
1: Yeah. He used to play football. He was an actor on Young and the Restless. He's got stories.
0: Okay.
1: You don't want to.
0: And
1: read
0: you
1: it.
0: Love people's stories.
1: You don't
0: just do me a favor.
1: What?
0: You know what? We should come up with a new segment. Monica's like Cliff Notes.
1: That's cheating. Cheating. Cliff Notes
0: That's
1: are cheating.
0: Cheating. You're just helping the audience out. You're saving people time. To most people, there's nothing more valuable in their life than their time.
1: I was so mad at the Cliff Notes. So
0: and if you want to read the Hayden Panettiere book and be like, come back on Monday morning, be like,
1: with
0: girl.
1: The with the juice.
0: You're not going to believe what this chick did. And give it to us in like, you know, 5-10 minutes and then everybody's good. Yep, read the book.
1: Maybe I condense it all into one, like a social media. My social media brain's working. I condense it into 1 minute and that's it. All of it.
0: Precisely.
1: Yeah.
0: There you go. I think we're onto something.
1: Maybe.
0: Right back.

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0: 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Oh, and if you want to, just a reminder, if you want to watch the show, you can do that. 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All our technicolor glory.
1: Hi to Mark Carr in the chat house. Love him.
0: Oh, what did he say to you?
1: He didn't say anything. I just like him. I saw his name in there. So
0: why do you like him?
1: He's a good guy. Because he's a good guy. He's a genuinely sincere. Yeah, genuinely sincerely. Really, I call him a friend. Honestly, we hang out.
0: Okay.
1: Yeah, he's a really good guy.
0: You hang out together?
1: Yeah, we definitely hung out for sure.
0: Can we make a love connection here? What's going on?
1: No, it's not like that.
0: I'm
1: We're
0: just
1: friends.
0: Trying to find you love. Can you stop just poo-pooing it
1: You know what, though?
0: Away?
1: He'd be a great catch because he's
0: really
1: sincere. He's very good looking. He's funny. He's just a good guy with a big heart. So yeah, he'd be a good catch for those
0: Is
1: who aren't
0: single?
1: Friends with him. As far as I don't know his business, but as far as I know, he doesn't have a public girlfriend or anything. But he might be hooking up. Oh,
0: we got some people holding on. Kelso's online online too. What's up, man?
2: Why do you like him?
3: Hello, can you hear me?
0: Hello. What's up?
3: Yeah, JP. So a couple of things. One of the first thing is that, first of all, thank you for taking my call. The second is that thank you so much for the job you do. This is Raw Radio. I love you guys. I really learn a lot of stuff, and I get a lot of kicks out of you guys.
0: Thank you very much, man. Appreciate that.
3: Absolutely. So another thing is that I wanted to call is just for the safety, because you were saying that you can turn the shark around and put it into this dormant state. But yes. The truth is, Monica's laughing, but the truth is that is just not safe. I've been in the ocean for over 30 years, and sharks, I mean, you get to see a lot of stuff in the videos, and this is why when I hear it on the radio, or whenever I see it, I try to let people know that that is like an extremely dangerous thing to do.
0: Of course, I'm not saying. She's saying in the middle of an attack. I'm like, well, the only option you really have to stop it is to like kind of try to put it in that trance, right? In the middle of an attack, I'm not trying to provoke it.
3: No, that's not true. No, no, exactly. But what happens if a shark is going to attack you? This is like 400 years, 400 million years. This animal has been adapted to this to attacking. So when these things attack, it's like at lightning. It's like you have no idea. When you get to see this thing attacking, it's like it will traumatize you forever. So when you see these people on the videos and the pictures and all that stuff, these are probably for ratings. And sometimes sharks are curious. They're not really evil things out there. They sometimes come and bump into you. And then, yes, you can probably get closer and touch them. But this, when it wants to attack you, it's like at lightning. There's nothing you could do if a shark wants to attack you. Trust me.
0: Way to take my dreams away, Kelso.
1: Listen, I mean,
0: now.
1: He's just being realistic.
3: I'm sorry.
1: He's realistic.
3: I'm sorry.
0: It's all good,
3: man. You imagine we're walking into the ocean. This is what they do. This is where they live. This is their environment.
1: I believe you.
3: It's like for us, like, man, could you imagine having a shark walking in on land for us? You know, having this guy on I-75. It's because it's going to be splattered all over. But this is exactly the same, but the opposite.
1: Yeah.
3: You know, we're into the world. Yeah. If these things want to go for you, they will go for you like instantly.
1: You're in their Thanks. House now, bitch.
0: Thanks, Kelso.
1: Yeah.
0: Appreciate you, man.
1: I believe him.
0: I'm sure you do.
1: I like that you'd have a fighting...
0: waiting for that phone call for years.
1: I really have. And it's all backed up and serious. I love it. It wasn't even, we hate Monica, screw it. It was, this is the way it is, guy.
0: Jeff is on line 3. Hey, Jeff.
1: I love it.
4: Hey, Monica, to go back to that three-pronged print that you were talking about earlier.
1: Yeah.
4: You know, it's funny how the Chinese have an animal for every month, right?
1: Oh, like every year, right? Is there like a year of
4: every year?
1: Yeah,
4: I can't remember. It's every year, every month. But they chose real animals for all but one, and that was the dragon. So I believe those prints are from dragons and not dinosaurs.
1: Oh, look at this conspiracy coming out. Yeah.
0: Okay.
1: So you're saying a year...
4: Huh?
1: So there has been, they rotate, and there has definitely been Year of the Dragon. But you're saying, I didn't realize they named months? Do the Chinese?
4: Well, I don't know if it's months, but like I said, they chose real animals for all of those periods except for one, which was the dragon, was the only mythical creature out of all those real animals. Hmm. So I believe there was real dinosaurs at that time, and those were all real animals.
1: Oh,
0: got
1: here
0: it.
1: Go. Listen,
0: the Chinese got it wrong. They weren't dragons. They were dinosaurs this whole time.
1: Or what he's saying in the footprint we're seeing is a dragon.
0: That would be way more fun.
1: Like, and I'm all dragons fire breathing? I just assume. I don't know. So. I don't know how that works.
0: I used to make fun of Raj being rich and that he had a pet dragon.
1: He's got everything and a pet dragon.
0: He has a moat. He has a moat, a house with a moat and a pet dragon.
1: Yeah, a moat. A moat would be the way to go. I imagine you with a moat and like, I imagine you with sharks in there and then just watching people come up and you've got popcorn and you want to see them try.
0: I would love a good moat.
1: I see you doing that. I was going to say, speaking of animals, I'm dying to know if there's going to be a lean Christmas at the old JP household and if how big your pet bill was yesterday.
0: Oh, I'll get to that in a second.
1: Oh, no.
0: Let me just talk. Oof, my God.
1: Oh, no.
0: Let's just say it's not. It wasn't good. Uh-huh. Anthony, line one. Go ahead, Anthony.
2: Hello. Hey, guys. How's it going?
0: Hey.
2: I was calling about the shark. That last caller that was talking about the sharks going into a trance, that guy's a moron.
1: Oh, no.
0: No, that was me talking about the sharks going into a trance.
2: No, not the one that was telling you that you couldn't do it. Yeah. There's plenty of tutorials and plenty of scenarios where people tell you, like, how to respond in those situations. And they it's literally just redirecting them. Yes, they are curious, but when you redirect the, you know, the thing that's leading them, which is their nose, their sense of smell, it's a simple redirection, and they're not gonna just leave you alone, but they're not gonna just bull rush you and come at you.
0: So Anthony, I just want to make sure I have this correctly. Are you saying that if I was in the water with a shark and things were about to get a little bit ugly, my best shot at surviving would be to put my hand on its snout and put it in that trance?
2: It's not so much a trance. They are able to put sharks and like flip them over and put them in a state of sedation. I guess.
1: Who's doing that? Honestly doing that?
0: Me. Okay.
2: There is an ability to where you like people that scuba dive and handle sharks 24/7. They can flip them upside down and put them into a sense of trance, but. What I'm talking about is literally just this, they're swimming directly at you, not to attack per se, but say they're coming up to check you out and maybe they do want to bite, but you can gently place your hand on their snout and redirect them.
1: If a shark is attacking me, there's nothing I'm doing that's gentle. Like I'm
0: Well, you can't
1: fighting.
0: Swim, so would you say you're in a little bit less of a, your situation is a little bit more dire than mine?
1: I'm shark food.
0: Pretty much.
2: And also, go for the eyes if the worst comes to worst.
0: There's that, too. Anthony, from the bottom of my heart, I want to thank you for bringing your knowledge to the program. Thank you very much.
1: And I want to put you in a nice little trance.
0: In the middle of it, like, how do we get on trans sharks? Drew, line two.
1: They're not allowed to swim with other sharks.
0: What's up, Drew?
5: Hey, good morning. Just a quick follow-up on a couple of comments about sharks. Number one, there's a lot of misconceptions about shark behavior. I've been a diver for over 30 years, and I've been in the water literally with thousands of sharks, including up to 8-10 foot hammerheads that have been within arm's reach of me. Mm-hmm. And shark behavior is very easy to understand. If they're just kind of chilling out, moving very smoothly, they're just being curious and checking things out. They're curious animals. The one thing that you never want to do, number one, I would never try to put a shark in a trance. And I'm a fairly experienced shark diver. I've been in water with them a lot.
1: Look at this.
5: You never reach out and try to grab them unless you have the training, because what happens if you miss, your hand goes into their mouth, which is not where you want it.
1: Interesting. So you say that you can't do it.
5: Well, it's been well documented that people do that. But if you look at the statistics, you stand a better chance of being run over by a stampeding herd of cow twice than you do by bitten by a shark. There's only 50 to 60 shark bites a year around the world.
0: Why don't you tell those people?
5: So it's very rare
0: in New Smyrna, couple times a year.
5: If you look at Coast Guard footage, they will show if you look at the beaches over on the Atlantic side, they have Coast Guard footage of people in the water and sharks 5 to 10 feet away, and you never even know they're there. So if you see a shark coming at you, there's two things that you want to do. Number one is you don't flee. You don't run away from it, because then the predator instinct comes in and you become the prey. Most of the time, they're not going to do anything. Never take your eye off of them, and never try to run away from them. And if they do by chance, in the remote chance that they do bite, go for their eyes or their gills. Those are the two real soft spots on the sharks.
1: Eyes and the gills.
5: But for the most part, People exist people exist peacefully with sharks more often than not. It's very, very rare to get even bitten by a shark. And one of the best experiences you can ever have in the water, some of my favorite dives are when I literally come face to face with sharks.
1: Nope.
5: And we're just peacefully coexisting. They're doing their thing. I'm doing my thing. And we're both just hanging out in the water, which happens 99.9999999% of the time.
1: Sounds beautiful, but I don't trust
0: Thanks,
1: it.
0: Joe.
1: I don't
0: I've
1: trust
0: done shark
1: it.
0: Dives.
1: I don't trust it.
0: A couple of shark dives.
1: I don't even trust.
0: It's cool, but
1: I don't trust that cage. Like when people go down in their cage and there's, I don't trust any of that. Yeah. I know that they're probably docile and he's probably right. 99.9, all of that. But that's the one time and that's when I die and I can't trust it.
0: Yeah. I mean, we've been seeing those videos way before the age of AI. Those cages can get pretty thrashed.
1: Uh-huh. Scared of that. I don't
0: want to answer your, to answer your question about Duke and the, orthopedic appointment yesterday.
1: Can we oodly oodly oo it?
0: Oh, go ahead, give a guess.
1: Because you said yesterday, and I'm just using this number, and I'm truly hoping it's below, but you said 6,000.
0: It is not below.
1: Oh.
0: It is definitely not below.
1: Is it double digits?
0: No.
1: Oh, thank God. Okay,
0: it's
1: I mean,
0: not
1: it's still
0: digits.
1: Awful. Can we look at 8,000?
0: It's not double digits, but it was about 8,000. And I'm already 2,000 in, so yeah, I guess you could say double digits. You could say.
1: But how is baby feeling?
0: Well, he didn't have the surgery yet.
1: That
0: yesterday was the appointment. They got to go over the X-rays. $8,000.
1: So
0: I looked straight at that dog. I'm like, listen, you better be able to win Olympic gold after this bitch.
1: You just reach in your pocket of hundreds and then just pay cash with it.
0: Yeah, well,
1: Rich White, are you okay? I mean, obviously you're going to get it done. You can't not get it done.
0: You know what actually happened? You're going to hate this.
1: Oh, no.
0: But the lease is up on my wife's car.
1: Okay.
0: And I had $9,000 in equity in the car. So.
1: Everything
0: somebody
1: just
0: took
1: works
0: the car,
1: out for you? I don't ever want to hear you say anything about Roger.
0: What do you mean?
1: Because everything just works out for you. You just happened to.
0: This time it did.
1: Well, and that's.
0: I'm taking money that was mine and just handing it to the doctor. It's still costing me.
1: Well, that's girl math. It's not costing you. It's free.
0: It's what?
1: It's free because it's not costing anything. You have equity. It's free.
0: You are insane.
1: It's girl math.
0: It's girl. I understand, but that doesn't make it correct math.
1: Oh, it's the best math ever. It's absolutely the best math. I have another girl here with me. So, Michelle A, if he has $9,000 in equity that he doesn't have in his bank account or his pocket or anything, it's just an equity. And he uses it to spend to pay a vet bill.

0: bacon. 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It literally takes like 10 seconds. And you look for where it says The Bone Bonus. You put in the word bacon and you get it in there and you just wait patiently until 12:30. And if at around 12:30 you get a call from a number you do not recognize, answer the phone. Because if you don't answer the phone, you're not going to get your money. All right. One more time. The word is bacon. Good luck to you. Again, you got till 12:30. It's JP, Monica, Michelle helping on the phones. 800-771-1025. 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

0: 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If you missed the Bowen bonus, the keyword is bacon, so you still got plenty of time. You got till 12:30 to go to the app, look for Bowen bonus, put in the word bacon. You can have a shot at $1,000. We'll get the dead guy in the envelope, and today's a dead lady in the envelope. Are you seeing this thing? Have you read any of the this plane? The co-pilot stabbed the pilot.
1: Oh, no.
0: And
1: wow.
0: Now there was a flight that was going from... It broke this morning earlier, and now I'm just kind of following up on it. So there was a flight that was going from Dubai to Israel. And apparently the co-pilot, who was of Omani descent, he's from Oman... He's been working for the airline for like 7-8 months. The airline was Fly Dubai. So the co-pilot stabbed the pilot, was trying to kill the pilot. And apparently, allegedly, from what the story is so far, the idea was to take the plane and... Because it was not far outside of Israel when this whole thing went down.
1: Yeah.
0: And he was supposed to take the plane and just ran, like pull, you know, one of the phrase they use is pull a 9/11.
1: Oh, yeesh.
0: And what happened was, but there's so much missing information here. So the guy's been arrested and, you know, they have the co-pilot now in custody. And there just happened to be two other off-duty pilots who were able to land the plane. They diverted the plane. The plane ended up landing in Saudi Arabia. And now people, I guess, have to make their way back to Israel. And I'm saying to myself, like, how are you? I need to know what you did to the attacker.
1: Yeah.
0: Like, how did they hold them down? Like, and then still go land the plane? Who held them down? Did the passengers get in there? I don't know, but the story is just getting crazier by the hour. Crazier by the hour.
1: I mean, obviously.
0: And then there's quotes from the two, like, there's weird quotes where the two of the off-duty pilots, I guess, were holding the guy down a little bit, but then they had to go land the plane.
1: Yeah.
0: And like, yeah, film us holding him down, film us helping the pilot, film, like... I guess people busted their cameras out because that's what they do.
1: Yeah.
0: But these guys were like asking to star in the video. It's like, what? Like, how are you
1: that's
0: even in that moment? How are you even aware that the camera is happening?
1: I feel like it's a whole other thing, but I really
0: ingrained,
1: feel like it's,
0: right?
1: Yeah, it's right now. That's just second nature. It's, you know, it might not have been, you know, 5, 6, 7, 8 years ago, but it is now. It's just the way it is. But I mean, these people can't have jobs. Like, what's going to happen? Like, how does this end?
0: Well, what happened? Well, everybody, all the passengers survived. There's video footage of the passengers on the plane freaking out because this thing dropped 20,000 feet or 18,000 feet in less than 2 minutes. Like, it went down. It was going down. And these other pilots were able to get in there and just pull it back and just get everything under control. So everybody's yelling, screaming because they all think...
1: Yeah, panic.
0: Yeah.
1: Do you, in that situation... I know which one I'm.
0: I don't know what I
1: would
0: do.
1: Would you rather not have any idea and just be lied to, okay, with a little turbulence or whatever? Or do you want to know, okay, the plane is going down and we're all screwed?
0: I want to know if I need to try to jump into that to do something. I can't just sit there.
1: I don't want to know.
0: I'm kind of a hero, you know?
1: Are you?
0: I would be. In that situation, what else are you going to do? You're going to just sit there and take it?
1: You can't fly the plane. Like, what?
0: No,
1: you
0: I can't fly the plane, but if I can get up to subdue somebody or step on their throat and, you know what I'm saying, crush their skull, I'm in.
1: Is that whole thing of a officer, I forgot what they were, marshal, is that still a thing where they're on every plane or that's not a thing
0: the
1: anymore?
0: Marshals? Well, this wasn't a U.S.-based flight.
1: Yeah,
0: anyway.
1: That's true, too. That's true,
0: but
1: too.
0: I don't know if that's still a thing.
1: I mean, it was after 9/11, correct? And then that was obviously 25 years ago. I don't know if they tapered that off or what, but I just feel like there should be someone trained. Like, of course, there's people like you, Hero, and other people that would want to help and step in, and I love that. But someone who's trained for it and might have a hidden, some sort of weapon that we can't get on board. You know, I think that's important.
0: Well, clearly the pilot did because he was stabbing his co-pilot because he was stabbing the pilot.
1: They're allowed, but I'm saying as a regular passenger who might want to help, I don't have anything to use except my strength.
0: But you got to go run and do something. You have to. It's like that dude, what was his name, Todd Beamer? With Flight 93, and he just, like, they got the other guys in the back.
1: Is that the let's roll?
0: And they were just like, let's roll. Yeah. And they just went and started pummeling people.
1: Yeah.
0: You know, obviously the plane ended up still crashing and everything else, but somebody got their ass kicked before that.
1: That's bravery beyond bravery. Like, that isn't, that's it. Over-the-top bravery. Like, to know that you're going to, it's, unfortunately, you're going to die, but you're not going down without a fight. And
0: so now here's where this is going to get political.
1: It's crazy.
0: Currently, they're calling this one publication is calling it a jihadist terrorist attack, right? And that's coming out of Israel. But you know there's the other side that's all anti-Israel that are going to do everything they can to deny that this was a terror attack, right? So it's going to be what actually comes out of this dude's mouth now that he's arrested. If they hand him over to Israel, he's dead. He's dead. Right, because he was talking about, you know, crashing a plane into their crap with all that people on it.
1: I don't understand.
0: You don't understand what jihadist terrorist attack?
1: Hate like that and
0: I know.
1: Ignorance and just, you know.
0: Ignorant.
1: And I understand it's also, I'm reading this book, shut up, about a girl who, like, she was in a really bad.
0: Are you ever reading multiple books at once?
1: No. I mean, I used to back in the day. I don't anymore. I definitely don't want to do that. I'm just going to pace myself. But this girl was in a really bad place. Her parents were in the middle of a divorce, and it was ugly, and they were taking out on the kids, kind of. And her two sisters were older, where they were doing their own thing, and she was just, like, not happy. And she said she felt invisible, and she said she felt like nobody cared. And, like, so these are her actual feelings. She's an adolescent, so she's just wrestling with hormones anyway, and then she's got all these feelings. And she was online. She was flipping online, and nobody was paying attention to her because everything else is going on. And she had this guy, this alleged guy that she, you know, didn't know but was online,
0: right.
1: Called himself Yours Truly. And he started typing to her, "Love, you know, listen, I see you. Oh, you should, you know, I love you. I would always listen to you." All these things she wanted to hear at the time.
0: Right.
1: And then she's like, "Oh, the truth." And he's like, "The truth is." And then he started putting it in there, you know, "The whole world's against us. There's cameras watching," like, just like, you know what I mean? Like, and then next thing you know, he's like, "Can you get your hands on?" And he's named these things to make a bomb. And like he got her when she was most susceptible. You know what I mean? And
0: right.
1: I understand some people in this hate filled community that does this, they're all hating together. You know, they're all feeding each other what they want to hear to be angry and what they believe to be true, based on whatever, whoever tells them whatever. And how do we stop that? How do you stop that spread of that?
0: That's a really good question.
1: Because that's what's the
0: better people than smarter people than us, you know, are trying to attack that problem.
1: I just don't want people to be susceptible like that. And I want, you know, all I can do on my part is to spread the love so people do feel included or loved or whatever, so that they don't.
0: The people that want you dead. You can spread all your love you want. They'll slit your throat.
1: I know, but I don't want him to get to that point. I would have saved the people beforehand so that they're not, they're not, you know, susceptible to hearing that and feeling accepted by those people.
0: You got to rip them away from their parents. It's the truth. Because that's where it's coming from.
1: I hate to say it, but I kind of think you're right there.
0: I know I am. Often. Jump on board, lady. Feels good.
1: So we've already said you're right and you're a hero. I'm about over
0: it. I know.
1: I'm all, honestly, it's done. That's enough. And we
0: still got 45 minutes left.
1: And scene.
0: Best day ever.
1: No.
0: Pete's on line one. Go ahead, Pete. We'll get to that guy, that woman.
2: Hey, JP, Monica. Hey, how you doing?
1: Hello.
2: Listen, I don't want to correct Monica, but as far as that air marshal that
0: right
2: you guys
0: are
2: talking about. Hello?
0: What? Yeah, go ahead.
2: Oh, I'm sorry. Yeah, there was air marshals on all airlines, mainly all after about the early to mid-70s. Every aircraft almost had air marshals on it because of the hijackings and stuff like that.
0: Right. Has it been ongoing ever since, or is it like ebb and flows when things seem like when we're at DEFCON 4 instead of, you know?
2: Yeah, I'll be honest with you. I don't know. Of course, the mid-80s, I think it stopped, and after 9/11, it just started up again. But I don't know if they're still, you know, have that program available or not.
0: Me neither.
1: I don't either.
0: Yeah. Thanks,
1: Pete. Thanks for clearing that up.
0: No, not so much.
1: I mean, mean, listen, I know he meant well, and I'm sure, but I wasn't talking about the 70s.
0: In about two minutes, we're going to hear, that guy's a moron.
1: No, he's not a moron. He just had his own point of view. I just think what I was referring to is I know what happened after 9/11. I don't know about the 70s. Yeah. Oh, I was five.
0: You know what's funny? Was the shoe bomber guy before or after 9/11?
1: Before.
0: It had to have been before 9/11, right? Because that's when we started taking our shoes off.
1: Yeah.
0: The shoe bomber.
1: Bomber before, I got to find out. Or after 9/11. Whoops. Because I feel like it was before. Hold on. The shoe bombing happened after the 9/11 attacks. My bad. That guy can call up and call me wrong.
0: Right. Because we had no reason to still, yeah, we had to go through security. But we didn't have to take our shoes off before that guy decided to blow up a plane with a shoe.
1: The shoe bomber was December 22nd, 2001. I think the shoe bomber got creative because security was so tight because of September 11th.
0: That's it.
1: Yeah.
0: All right. Dead woman in the envelope.
1: Man, we are dark today.
0: Today, yeah. Well, it's not my fault.
1: Also, you know, also shark fighting too, so whatever.
0: Right.
1: We're all over the place.
0: Like, I'm looking at, okay, what should we do so far for, like, feature cut? I'm like, yeah, this is all...
1: Cornell and...
0: This is all dark.
1: 9/11 and...
0: we have to talk about, you know, dinosaur speed as a feature cut. We got problems.
1: This is what we're doing.
0: All right, today you have a woman. She is a white woman. She is an American woman. She is an actress. She's done TV, she's done stage, but you best know her for the movies. All right, you best know her for the movies. Let's start there.
1: Okay.
0: Monifa.
1: White American woman. Was her heyday the 1980s?
0: She had such a long career and a lot of it was heyday.
1: Okay.
0: So I don't want to just pin her down and then have everybody go after the 80s.
1: Yeah.
0: Was she up and moving in the 80s? Definitely. But even before and after, she had a long career.
1: Can I rephrase the question then, or just have another one?
0: Sure, go ahead.
1: With that long career and the way you're phrasing it there, was she an icon, a legend of sorts?
0: I think you can make the argument. I definitely think you can make that argument. Okay. 800-771-1025. White American woman, actress, TV... stage, but you definitely know her best for movies, long, illustrious career, and you can definitely make an argument for icon status. Now your turn. You ask yes or no questions. If you get a yes, you go again. You get a no, we move on to the next. You put the clues together, you win some prizes. All right? It's Dead Guy in the Envelope, 1025 The Bone, Real Raw Radio.
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0: dead woman in the envelope. 800-771-1025. You got a white American woman. She's an actress. She's done stage. She's done TV. But you definitely know her best for the movies. She had a long, illustrious career. And you could definitely make an argument for an icon status. One more time, 800-771-1025 is the phone number. Monica, what's happening here?
1: What do you mean?
0: I got nothing up on the board.
1: Well, there's two people on hold. I don't know.
0: Well, put them on.
1: Okay. Hang on. I don't know what she's doing. Go ahead.
0: Dead guy, who's this?
2: It's Ross.
0: What's up, buddy? What do you got?
2: Hey, did she die at the age of 82?
0: Did she die at the age of 82? She did not. She did not die at 82. Jock on line two.
2: Did she ever win an Academy Award?
0: Yes.
2: Wow. Did she die in the 2000?
0: Yes.
2: Okay. You mentioned she had done TV. Was she ever on the Mary Tyler Moore Show?
0: No.
1: Jock is good at this. Thank you, Jock.
0: Yeah, she's not on Mary Tyler Moore. Kathy, line four.
3: Hi there. Hi. Was she related to somebody famous?
1: Nepo baby.
0: I don't believe so, but I could be wrong. Who are you thinking?
3: Liza Minnelli?
0: No. Nothing to do with Liza. Mary, line five.
3: Hi.
0: Hi.
3: Was she in the Golden Girls?
0: She was not in the Golden Girls. She was not in the Golden Girls. And I don't really want to give you more.
1: I feel like if she's a legend, are we...
0: Again, you can make the argument. I don't know if people will automatically say so. I think so.
1: Okay, so let's focus on you said most she was most known for movies. She did TV and stage, but movies are what we know her best from. So was she in a franchise?
0: Yes.
1: Do I get another
0: At least one.
1: Do I get another question?
0: I have to dive in there, but at least one franchise. Cheryl, line three.
4: Hi, did she die in her 60s?
0: No. She did not die in her 60s. Let's go. Where else do I want to go here?
1: I feel like if we can narrow it down. First of all, I like the way Jock was asking questions. That's a nice narrow down.
0: You like that?
1: But maybe people are on delay and they're not catching up. But she was in a franchise. Was that a comedy franchise?
0: It was not a comedy franchise.
1: Okay, so we can narrow that. Would that help if we narrow that genre down?
0: Yeah, it should. The one thing I can say is she has done all different genres of movie. Like, all different. She's done comedy. She's done drama. She's done, if I remember correctly, this one was, it's not horror, but I wouldn't say horror, but she's definitely done.
1: So ready for horror movies. Starting tomorrow.
0: Are you?
1: Oh, starting tomorrow. I see some of them creeping up on my guide, and I'm like, oh, I got to watch that one. I got to watch that one. Oh.
0: Steve, on line one.
1: Let's get scared.
5: Yes, hi. I'm wondering if this girl was on Golden Pond.
0: No.
1: Does that sound like a porn?
0: She was not on Golden Pond. Jennifer, line two.
6: Hello.
0: Hi.
1: Hi, Jennifer.
6: Was she part of the Godfather franchise?
0: As a matter of fact, she was.
1: Well, now.
6: Would it be Diane Keaton?
0: Diane Keaton.
1: Oh, doctor!
0: Would be the dead woman.
1: Good job, lady.
0: In the envelope. Congratulations to you,
6: Thank
0: Jennifer.
6: You.
1: Yes.
0: All right. I got a pair of tickets for TSO. Or I can give you a pair of passes for the big Mike Calta tailgate this Sunday for the game for the Bucks. And who are the Bucks playing this weekend?
1: They're
0: playing Green Bay.
1: Yeah.
0: Green Bay. Which would you like?
6: You don't happen to have Halloween Horror Nights, do you?
0: I don't.
6: Darn it.
0: I don't.
6: I think we'll take TSO. We'll donate them for our pharmacy week.
0: There you go.
1: Look at chance.
0: All right, you got a pair of tickets to see Trans-Siberian Orchestra's 30th anniversary winter tour. Congratulations to you.
6: Thank
0: the show
6: you.
0: Is on December 20th. And if you buy tickets to that show, just so you know, $1 from every ticket sold will benefit the Calta Family Foundation. There you go. Diane Keaton. Deadwood. So can we argue the icon thing? She's kind of iconic.
1: I feel like you're right. Like, she's not like a top tier icon, but she's done so much. And she's, yeah.
0: I mean, what do you have to do to become...
1: To become
0: top tier. She's got the Oscars. She's got one win. She was nominated for three others.
1: She worked
0: with Woody
1: Allen. She's
0: got Golden Globes out the ass.
1: Yeah. I remember her from Baby Boom.
0: That's it?
1: Yeah. I never saw really, I don't think I've seen anything else with her in it, but I liked her in that.
0: Let's see. She won two Golden Globes and she was nominated for another 1, 2, 3, 4, 5, 6, 7.
1: Why does Golden Globe sound dirty, too?
0: Golden Globes. She's got such wonderful Golden Globes.
1: Yeah. I think, in fact, you know what's funny? I think she is an icon, legend, whatever, because when she passed away, it was like big news. It wasn't some random, and people did, like, this is what she used to do. They did a lot of, reviewing her work and stuff.
0: Yeah.
1: Are you an icon when you die?
0: No.
1: You got a street named after you. You had a... it's going to be 30 years, whatever, morning show. Like, what do you need to do to be icon?
0: I was listening yesterday to Sirius has a Billy Joel channel.
1: Oh, that would be a great channel.
0: And they did a special where it's called Ask Billy. And I guess they set shop up in his house and he just took phone calls from listeners.
1: Look at that.
0: And they asked him anything and everything. Right?
1: Nothing was.
0: And I'm listening to this guy just be completely uncomfortable with adulation. Completely uncomfortable with it.
1: Yeah.
0: And, you know, everybody's like, oh, thank you, Billy, so much. Your music did so much to me. And, like, you could just tell. Not that he was miserable answering the questions, especially the music questions. Like, he loves that. But just being, like, people just, like, fawning over themselves. Like, oh, my God, thank you for taking my... You don't have no...
1: You
0: could just see how uncomfortable he was with that. You could hear it. I couldn't see it.
1: He's selling some motorcycles. Did you see it from his personal collection? Did you see that this morning? What's that about?
0: Yeah. It's just he's not riding anymore because he's got that brain issue.
1: Oh.
0: It's like a hydrocephalus. He's saying now that he's got, you know, he went through a procedure. They had to drill a hole in the back of his skull and put a shunt in to get the liquid off of his brain.
1: Oh, my God.
0: So his hearing is still not great, but his balance is back. You know, all the other problems that it was causing, pretty much gone away, but his hearing is still lacking a little bit. Mm-hmm. But I'm just listening to this guy and, you know, be so self-deprecating. And I'm like, if that guy doesn't see himself that way, who am I? Do you know what I'm saying? Like, what kind of crazy-ass ego do you have to have?
1: Well, I'm not saying... No, listen, and I understand, and you're right, and I respect the crap out of him not being like, oh, no, I'm not, you know, if he was uncomfortable and he was doing it anyway for the fans, all of that's fantastic. Yeah. What I'm saying is, it doesn't mean you have an ego if you die and you're an icon. It means of look at your body of work, look what you've done.
0: The other people would have to decide that. You don't have a say in it.
1: I have a say in it. I worked with you. I think you've done a lot with the radio station, a lot of good charity work. I think you have a street named after you. Like literally, you've been on the same morning show for however long.
0: Just
1: saying, I am the one to decide. You are.
0: No, it's not that.
1: And
0: but
1: I don't
0: tell
1: even
0: you
1: like
0: what, man.
1: You, so here I am. So you're just gonna do it.
0: What'd you say?
1: I'm kidding. I don't even like you when I'm calling you.
0: I can listen to that guy answer questions all day. And I'm not even, listen, you're from Long Island. Billy Joel is like in your bloodstream.
1: Yeah.
0: It just is. You can't escape it if you wanted to. Every station, you know, Billy growing up, to this day, my radio station, the other station plays. I got it in front of me now. How many Billy Joel songs? Ready?
1: Yeah.
0: 1, 2, 3, 4, 5, 6, 7, 8, 9, 10, 11, 12, 13, 14, 15 currently in rotation.
1: Okay. That's
0: 15 Billy Joel songs. So now you get it?
1: Yeah.
0: I can listen to that dude talk about his music and just talk about life
1: all
0: day. Part of me thinks it's because he sounds like me.
1: Sure.
0: You know how you said you worked on a radio station and it was another Latino woman?
1: Yeah.
0: And you said, like, if she can do it, like, I could do it?
1: Yes.
0: It's not that, but he's talking and I hear my, like, I hear that. I hear that regionalism in him. And I'm like, oh, yeah, he gets it.
1: Yeah. You know, I think that's why, and I know that's why there's a lot of people who listen to you who might have moved here from there who are feel the same way and why they like it. I know that's why Don loved you guys and wanted to meet you guys so bad because he, you know, it's a regional thing. And I think y'all have, it seems like anyway, y'all have like that tight knit community thing. Like it's New York, but it's also, it seems tight. Like
0: we can make fun of us, but don't you dare make fun of us.
1: Yeah. That's what it feels you know? Like. Yeah.
0: Yeah. I mean, I've seen Billy years and years ago when I was, before I was doing mornings, he would do every once in a while these master's classes. And it was really just that, where he would step on stage with a piano and just take questions.
1: Yeah, it's just.
0: And I saw it in a high school auditorium. And I'm just watching this whole thing go. And he had, you know, he had this big, giant, the binders, like he had a big giant binder of all his songs and all the lyrics, right? And people would ask him questions about, you know, what was the impetus for this song? And he's like, oh, that one, you know, especially not one of the hits. Because, you know, everybody wants to be that cool one that can name a B-side off of the Nylon Curtain.
1: Doing it all for Lena. Let's talk about that.
0: My favorite. It's my favorite Billy Joel song.
1: Oh, really? I love that song. I do.
0: That song is my favorite
1: Billy
0: Joel song.
1: Is it really? Oh, I like that one a lot.
0: It sure is.
1: Not my favorite, but I like
0: it. He's just so modest.
1: He and it's the, that's the impression. I don't know. And I read his book and he's, you know, their story. If you want to know, you can always, you know, maybe watch a doc or something where he can give you that information. I think it's cool that people still want to know. You know, that to me, that's icon legend. Like people are still excited about him. And learning about him and wanting to know things about him, you know, that says a lot about him.
0: Sure does.
1: Billy Joel's
0: I wish
1: the best.
0: I had that kind of.
1: I just can't name. Did you, when you were a kid, I did this. And I, with Wham, Laugh All You Want, and Billy Joel, I would, like, write down the lyrics, like, stop, rewind, and write, so that I had, like, this notebook of just, like, lyrics. What, why, I don't know. And what I did with it, I don't know what I did with it, but I was excited to know all the words to these songs.
0: Well, if you buy the albums, the words are always inside.
1: Some of them, not always. Wham, Make It Big didn't.
0: Well, because they probably had no budget at that time.
1: Music from the Edge of Heaven, which was their second one, did.
0: Right, because they made a lot of money off that first one.
1: I guess
0: it's perfect. Now they can afford real album art and real production and real, all that stuff.
1: Well,
0: yeah.
1: Respect.
0: Well, that's
1: Joel.
0: Everything you needed to know about my relationship with Billy Joel, of which there is none. And I'm pretty sure there is none because when he was crashing, when he was drunk and crashing into houses, I made fun of him a lot.
1: And he doesn't like you, but hold on.
0: Probably not.
1: Odds are, I mean, I'm telling you, high odds are he knows your name. Like, he listened to Roger and JP. If you, at some point in the last 28
0: possible.
1: Years, there's no
0: if
1: way.
0: If I ever met him, I don't get, I'm going to say this with all honesty. I've never met him, but if I met him,
1: that's weird.
0: And he said something like, I know who you are.
1: I would probably
0: get me.
1: Yeah.
0: Like it's getting me now. I'm getting that the tingling in my back and my arms, like the hair on my arms kind of standing up.
1: Yeah.
0: Because if I went to my mom and I said, you're not going to believe this. But I got to meet Billy Joel today, and he knew who your son was.
1: Yeah.
0: She would be
1: a
0: puddle.
1: Moment. Yeah, well, that's a proud moment.
0: She would be a puddle. My father would be like, who the hell is Billy Joel? But my mother, she'd be proud of her baby boy.
1: That is cool. That would be cool. I feel like he would, maybe like you said, he doesn't listen every day and he's whatever. But I imagine in the last 28 years or however long you've been on the air, at some point he has heard the morning show at the rock station. That's just
0: because the old morning show, this guy named Bob Buckman, he does a lot of that stuff now. He's on Sirius. And he programs a lot of those channels like, I forgot what they're called. But he had a huge relationship with Billy.
1: Oh yeah,
0: big relationship.
1: Billy
0: with
1: now,
0: Billy.
1: Now
0: so
1: he's
0: he definitely
1: Billy?
0: Knows the radio station. Yeah, the old guy was in the document in that documentary that we that HBO was on, the 3-part that was just on. Why am I going all over myself to talk about Billy Joel? Jesus Christ! We'll be right back.

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0: JP, 1025 The Bone, Real Raw Radio. It's me, Monica. Michelle is helping on the phones.
1: Yes, she is.
0: 800-771-1025. She struggled a little bit, Monica.
1: No, she's doing great.
0: No, with that guy.
1: No, I think she's doing great.
0: All right,
1: she'll be here tomorrow as well.
0: Stay in the game, Michelle. We need you. Why do you look so giddy? What happened?
1: Three minutes
0: of commercials.
1: I know. I know. I'm really looking. I know it got like till Saturday, but College Game Day at Iowa City is honestly just huge. Just big.
0: Why do they
1: game.
0: Call it Iowa City?
1: That's the name of the city. Like, oh, why do they call it Tampa?
0: I didn't know it was the name of the city. I never heard of Iowa City before. I heard of Des Moines.
1: Literally never heard of Iowa City.
0: I never heard of Iowa City, no.
1: So you thought that...
0: I thought it was like the campus, you know, around the stadium or something.
1: And it was like a little city that...
0: They called like the stadium we're going to see. You know, like the big houses over there, they're going to Iowa City. You know, I thought that was it.
1: I mean, if you've never... It's
0: Iowa.
1: I was born in Iowa City, Iowa. I was literally born across the street from Kinnick and Lake...
0: From who?
1: Kinnick Stadium, where they play football.
0: The stadium should be called Iowa City. Iowa City Central.
1: The city is called Iowa. Anyway, you're not allowed to talk about Iowa.
0: No problem.
1: Too confusing.
0: And you can't talk about sharks.
1: I know. I'm a little something about something. But College Game Day is going to be there. It's first time in 20 years. Huge game against Ohio State. This is going to be huge. But... obviously, which by the way, this is my, I will before I die, be a guest picker on College Game Day. But they're talking.
0: Guess what?
1: A guest picker. They have a celebrity that picks, like at the end of College Game Day, all the people on the behind the desk pick which games, who's going to win game that day. And they have a guest picker. So, and it's usually like someone famous and, or someone from the city or whatever. And so they're taught, like rumors are like, who's it going to be? Because not a lot of people are from Iowa. Let's face facts.
0: Oh, so it's always somebody from that campus?
1: Yes, or who's went to that school. Yeah, like last week it was...
0: Okay, so is it Caitlin? Well, Caitlin Clark's in the playoffs, right?
1: That's the thing. Well, can she, I mean, can she take a Saturday morning? When do they play? Oh, no, hold on. Oh, it says if the Indiana Fever are eliminated from the WNBA playoffs before Saturday, you would think that Clark... So I don't know what the odds are there. I guess the Aces won game one, Fever game one, game two, and then game three is tomorrow. Right. So Seth Rollins went to Davenport West, which is where this is crazy.
0: But don't you have to have been from the school or just the city?
1: No, you can be from the city and sometimes even the state. But like, if you went to that college, like obviously Caitlin Clark went to the city. It's just more about finding someone who represents the state. Like, So Shawn Johnson, who's my all-time number one favorite pick, even I would say above Caitlin Clark at this point. She's an Olympic gold medalist. Like, she's amazing. She's from Des Moines.
0: Okay.
1: I'm thinking, and then of course, there's always the one that everybody goes to always, which is Ashton Kutcher. And I like him.
0: Ashton Kutcher, can you imagine this? I mean, my ego would have been out of whack. My 20s would have been nuts.
1: If what?
0: His whole existence is because somebody walked past him and said, hey, he's kind of hot. I think I can make him a model. And then he goes on some photo shoots and he goes and becomes a model. And next thing you know, he becomes an actor. And next thing you know, old Jed's a billionaire. Just because somebody walking past him thought he was hot.
1: I mean, first of all.
0: My ego would be all bananas.
1: No, it wouldn't. You wouldn't. Would you, or would you be like, I can see you being very doubtful. Like, this is a scam, right? This is what, me? Like, I could see you acting that
0: give
1: way.
0: It the old, but yeah, but once it started going, I'd be like, yo, this is real. My friends would keep me level. Like, there's no...
1: Oh, you'd be...
0: But at that point, when you live in that kind, I'm not around those people anymore.
1: Well, they're your diehard friends since birth, so you would...
0: I'd leave them behind.
1: But
0: every single one of them.
1: And that's why they'd bust your balls. But also, everything you just said as far as, like, getting picked out of nowhere, hey, you look good, would you like this model job or whatever?
0: Yeah.
1: That all happened in, by the way, Iowa. Like, a tiny town in Iowa. Like, you're not in Hollywood or New York.
0: Right.
1: You're in Iowa. I don't know how you get that lucky.
0: And then he goes and marries one of the women who I think is absolutely drop-dead gorgeous and cool as hell with Mila Kunis. I had such a crush on her.
1: I do. I think she is on the, like, top five of if I had to switch. And
0: yeah.
1: Like, because she's cool.
0: She's very cool.
1: And then
0: cool.
1: Sexy hot.
0: When you hear her doing interviews or you see her doing interviews, she's just like someone you want to hang out
1: average.
0: With.
1: Average, yeah.
0: You want to have a beer? You know, beer and a shot and just shoot. You know, she just seems like that kind of cool.
1: Yes, I love her. And so they're still, like, they ended up, they're like a thing now, right?
0: They've been married for years.
1: Yeah, yeah. They ended up because they worked together on that 70s show and then
0: like
1: he was with
0: years
1: Demi.
0: Years later, they ended up getting back together. Yeah. After he was with Demi.
1: Yeah.
0: Demi Moore.
1: Which
0: so now
1: weird.
0: I've given you everything I know about Ashton Kutcher, Mila Kunis, and Billy Joel.
1: You are full of knowledge today, sir. You have a part-time job at TMZ. You know all
0: but
1: these
0: you
1: things.
0: Know what? I would love to just scrub all of this stuff out of my brain and make room for, like, useful stuff that I can't remember from 20 minutes ago.
1: Let's face facts. In the job that you have, this is relatively useful. Like, if you worked at a bank, you know, or an IT company, yeah, get rid of it. But, you know, you need to learn some of these things, I think. Important.
0: Hunter's on line one. What's up, man?
2: Hey there.
0: Hey, man.
2: Hey. You know why they call it Iowa City?
0: Why?
2: Because they couldn't think of anything else to name it. Iowa stands for Idiots Out Wandering Around.
1: City. Idiots Out Walking Around City.
0: Right. Thank you, Hunter.
1: I feel like you think that's a new joke. It's really not.
0: Well, I'm going to take one more. Richard, line two. Don't let me down, Rich.
3: Hey.
1: He's like, oh, he took my joke.
3: Monica probably knows the answer to this one. When Iowa State, when they're playing football, the children's hospital's right there.
1: Yeah.
3: And every time they make a touchdown, all the children come out to the windows and everybody at the college game waves to them. That's pretty cool.
1: Here's the thing. Thank you. You got a little wrong, but the sentiment is right. It's at the end of every, whenever they're at home playing a game and there is the children's hospital across, you can see it from the stadium, and at the end of the first quarter, everybody, and I mean it, this is a tradition, referees, opposing team, broadcasters, literally everybody, players and people in the stands turn around and wave at the children. The hospital are standing. They know, and they come to the windows and they look forward to it all week, and they have their signs saying hi, and they're just up there sick and they look forward to it so much. I got chills. I get chills every time I see it. I'm literally at home standing waving at these kids who can't see me. It really is a cool
0: You watch game. Iowa State games?
1: No, that's Iowa games.
0: Oh, he said Iowa State.
1: He got a few details wrong. It's not after every touchdown, and it's not at Iowa State, but the sentiment.
0: You okay?
1: The sentiment was there.
0: You okay, champ?
1: Yeah, what do you mean?
0: Chin up.
1: What?
0: I don't know. You look like you just got a little down.
1: No, I just felt, I don't want to, like, I like his sentiment. I don't want to put it, I don't want to say, no, idiot, it's not, I don't want to say that. I mean, I understand.
0: That guy's a moron.
1: I didn't say that either. I just, you got the one thing right.
0: You were talking about the getting the chills. I saw this thing yesterday. I know I pulled it. Where is it? Oh, here it is. It says they did a study and it said why some people get the chills from music.
1: I do.
0: And others don't.
1: I do. It has a name. It has a name, right?
0: It does have a name.
1: I forgot it.
0: And I'm just waiting for it to come up. But it, to me, because if you show me, there's a video of Ann and Nancy Wilson of Heart doing Stairway to Heaven with Jason Bonham, John Bonham from Led Zeppelin's son, on drums. And the guys from Led Zeppelin in the audience, it's at the Kennedy Center. They're honoring, the Kennedy Center was honoring Led Zeppelin that year with a bunch of other stuff. And they came out and they did, it's happening right now. I'm getting all tingly. Yeah. They did a version of Stairway to Heaven that I challenge anybody to go on YouTube, watch that, and then tell me they've seen something better musically live. I challenge you to do that.
1: Yeah.
0: Because not only, listen, they've done Led Zeppelin, Heart's done Led Zeppelin stuff for years, right? Now, it's the biggest song in front of their heroes.
1: Yeah.
0: No pressure.
1: Yeah.
0: Right? No pressure.
1: Yeah, sure.
0: And they got a choir in the background, and there's a wind down the road, and they're just, and the choir's like, yeah! And, I mean,
1: chills.
0: Bananas. And I get chills just talking about it. Every single time.
1: I
0: don't understand how people can't be affected. To me, it's like, you know how there's some people who love cilantro?
1: Yeah.
0: And then there's people who they eat cilantro and it tastes like soap?
1: Me.
0: That, right? So, to me, that's this. You're either wired to have, you know, to feel it and enjoy it, or you're genetically broken?
1: For me, it's always when something is like this beautiful voice singing, like this unbelievable. I will get chills every time. And honestly, laugh all you want, I get chills every time I hear the national anthem. I'll get chills at the end. It's only at the end. It's not like the whole song.
0: Right.
1: I don't know, and I'm putting them down. I just don't understand how people hear something beautiful and then don't get chills. Like, what happens? They just sit there and like, well, this is a cool. I don't get it.
0: This is going to sound very un-me because of my musical taste, but I will say this. Anytime I've seen somebody do I Will Always Love You, the Whitney Houston version, and crush it.
1: Yeah.
0: Like, I don't care.
1: That's the pretty
0: if voice. Whitney does it. Immune to it. But I think I saw, it was not too long ago, Christina Aguilera do it.
1: Yeah.
0: Oh. And I'm telling you, absolutely destroyed it.
1: She's
0: like,
1: her voice.
0: Phenomenal job. I was like, what's happening to me? Why am I getting...
1: I get chills when Christina Aguilera does her part in the Voulez-Vous Coucher, that song that she did with all those girls. When she Moulin sings Rouge. Her part, I will always get chills. Her voice is insane.
0: Moulin Rouge.
1: Yeah, Moulin Rouge.
0: All right, that's it for us. Thank you, Michelle, helping us out again today. Reminder, this Friday, Monifa is going to be at the Hooters in Port Richey from 11 to 1. It's going to be her. She'll be broadcasting live. Kalt is going to be there. They're going to have great prizes to give away, and they're registering Bone Fam for a trip for two to see the Bucks play the Saints in New Orleans. All right? So that'll be this Friday, 11 to 1. It's another Bone Liquid lunch. Go see Monica and say hello to her. I'm going to find out later on today. There's a good chance that tomorrow we're doing High Low Red Black. It depends on if I get the baseball tickets. We got a lot of stuff going on. So tomorrow should be a lot of fun either way. All right. That's it for us. Sending Show is up next. He's got another shot for you to win $1,000 coming up at 2:00. We'll be back tomorrow morning at 11. Have a great day, everybody. Bye.
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1: Gotta figure out how to make money on this. 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
0: I can feel it down in my plums. 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
5: But he's gay. 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He's blind.
6: You ready?
7: Wait. So we're just going to wing it?
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8: Now.
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8: 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It's Senning Show. 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

0: They were packed.
1: Yes.
0: We're bringing local business back, baby.
1: They listened to our tips?
0: They must have been a little bit everything. My name is John Senning. He is Dizzy. Welcome to Senning Show. We got a hell of a program for you today. At 2 o'clock, if everything goes as planned, truly probably in my top 10 favorite pro wrestlers of all time. You might know him as Dolph Ziggler from the WWE years ago. He is now a part of TNA Wrestling. They've got a big pay-per-view coming up in Tampa a little bit later in October. So we'll be joined by Nick Namath of TNA Wrestling at 2 o'clock. I got a lot of stuff I want to talk to him about. He's a huge Browns fan, which I on most times we'd be able to poke him about, but obviously because the Browns came to town and beat down on the Bucks, a little bit different. I am hoping to run some old New Age Shooter tape by him as well. You know, I think I've given up on the dream of being a pro wrestler, but maybe we'll let Nick Namath run down some New Age Shooter tape and see what he thinks about it.
2: It's funny because when you sent it to me, it's almost like I'm watching. You ever watch a show, you feel like you're watching again for the first time?
0: Yeah, yes.
2: It's like that.
0: Yeah, and I've said this a million times.
2: It's
0: and
2: like if pretty good technique.
0: If you've never heard me say it, the only thing that I've ever had like pumping through my veins that I really thought I wanted to do with my life outside of radio, truly, as bizarre as it sounds, and it's a good laugh, was I thought that I wanted to be or could be or try to be a pro wrestler.
2: Yeah.
0: I had a friend whose dad bought him a ring. We then rented out a giant warehouse where we ended up having somebody come in and train us all. We did shows there. We charged people tickets. And some of them went on to not be big wrestlers, but some of them, you know, got paid at some point in their life to be wrestlers. And it just makes me so sad because we had almost all of those shows on VHS tapes. We sold the VHS tapes. I don't have one of them. That clip I show is the only thing that I think exists out there at all. Somebody has the VHS tapes, but
2: so these were like real patrons, because like none of your friends have it. You could call them like, hey, you get the tape that you bought.
0: I've asked the people that were like in charge.

0: the people that you would think would have them, and over the years, nobody seems to have them. I've even tracked down the guy that was like the videographer, and I think he told me about like he had everything in a storage unit, and then he didn't pay the rent, and then somebody came and swooped it up, Storage War style. So I don't know. Yep. Dude, there's that's an interesting thing. I mean, following the story online. You ever see hear of Juggling the Jenkins? Tiffany Jenkins. You ever heard of her? She was kind of big. She's a big influencer. Okay.
1: Tiffany Jenkins?
0: Yeah. So she's like a mom influencer. No. She talks a lot about addiction and things like that. The reason I know her is I worked at Ruby Tuesday with her.
1: Oh,
0: and then
1: okay.
0: She went on to become internet famous. And she's been posting the last couple weeks about a family storage unit that had like all of their family heirlooms, and somebody forgot to pay the bill, and they went in and sold it.
1: Yeah.
0: So they've been like tracking down, like they sold it to a Goodwill up in Alabama or something like that. So now they're like trying to track down where all of their belongings are.
1: Have you ever tried to go to one of those?
0: No. But, oh, we were just talking about them off air. Did you see Nolan bought one?
1: No.
0: Nolan bought one. No. Shout out to Nolan, wherever you are. And it had all these wild coin collection in it. So he's been putting it in this app. And I think it's, according to the app, said he has like $14,000 worth of coins. Oh, old, wow. Rare.
1: 14,000?
0: Yeah, like old... Mike Allstott and Buccaneers memorabilia.
1: Okay. Yeah.
0: I think it would be pretty, it would be a fun thing to do.
1: It would be. Slump God, he used to do it a while back, and he'd get like a big, what's it called? Like a
0: chest.
1: Like a tractor. A
0: tractor?
1: Not a tractor. A hitch.
0: Okay. And, a trailer.
1: A trailer hitch. Thank
0: okay,
1: you.
0: There we go.
1: And he would go and
0: Dizzy tries to explain white people things. It's white people charades.
1: He would go and buy these things, and he's like, it's a lot like Storage Wars. You can't go in it. You could see the boxes and stuff.
0: It's also a gamble. You might end up with just all of somebody's trash.
1: Yes, but for the most part, it's like you end up with furniture. You end up with stuff people just want to, like, he got a bunch of video game stuff and sold them. And
0: then
1: stuff.
0: That's the thing. I think you need to find the people that do it and do it well. They know where to sell it. They know who will take what. They've got a video game guy. They've got a coin guy, a gold guy, a furniture guy, so that you can, you know, sell it quickly and make your nut. It would be fun just to go.
1: I want to go.
0: Yeah, we should go. Let's do it. This should be a fun little pastime. Is we just buy and then we turn it into our own little like YouTube series. Like, what's in the storage unit?
1: I was asked to go do something today with Javon, and I was like, I gotta wait for John, man. We gotta go.
0: Did he ask you to go get a gator?
1: Yeah.
0: Why didn't I get an invite?
1: Well, because it's all the way in Tampa side. It was like literally like a rock throw away.
0: Oh, really?
1: Yeah.
0: We have to do that.
1: I'm telling you, that'll be fun.
0: Dude, I want to hop on a gator, man.
1: You want to hop on it?
0: I'll hop on a gator. I'll hop on a gator's back, absolutely.
1: Like, to put the stuff on.
0: We
1: can't have the harness on. You have to jump on
0: the back. Yeah, I'll jump on it.
1: Indiana Jones style.
0: And then, you know, I think from that point, you got to hold its mouth shut. And then you take the electric... Sorry, that sounded like Daffy the that sounded like the Danielle grapefruit noise, actually.
1: Oh, yes.
0: But that was me wrapping electrical tape around the gator's mouth is actually what that was.
1: I think for season 3 we're going to have a lot of stuff planned that we're going to have to put out visually on YouTube and stuff with good cameras.
0: Yeah, absolutely. The cameras are getting better every day. That's a lie. Let's just notice the camera.
1: Well, it always looks good here. Once it hits the streaming.
0: You like in the studio, that camera right now that is on you looks like damn near 4K. Like, let's that see. Picture.
1: You look it doesn't look.
0: That's a lie.
1: What's
0: that's
1: the difference?
0: I think it's the lighting, personally. Okay. Like, I feel like I look like, well, I mean, you are darker than me, but I'm also darker than I appear. Does that make sense?
1: Like, on camera?
0: In person, you're
1: darker than camera.
0: It makes me look very Caspery. Very, very washed out, I think, is the.
1: Yeah, I see you on camera, I go, look at that white fool. And I see you in person, I go, look at this Bantu.
0: Yeah. My Bantu, brother. If you did miss that the other afternoon, I think we did it when Drew was in here. My mom and dad did it, like some sort of extensive, I don't even know the name of it. It was a ancestry deep dive that was way more than I ever got from 23andMe, and found out that I've got my dad's side comes from the Bantu people of Africa. So,
1: Red John,
0: you know what, that little bit of something, the little bit of seasoning that you sense, that's not your imagination. That is 100% real. Traced back to West Central Africa near the modern border of Cameroon and Nigeria.
1: I knew there was something about that seasoning.
0: Yep.
1: I go, this is not a regular guy.
0: We were, my people were a big part of domestication of yams and bananas. along with the adoption of ironworking technology, allowed for significant population growth. You think there's any like Bantu people music?
1: Of course, but I'm sure it's all just like hitting drums and chanting.
0: Hold on, let's find out. Because you know I'm such a music guy that I feel like maybe if I hear this, it'll be like
1: it'll awaken
0: something inside me. Now this is Bantu people rhythm melody.
1: Okay.
0: Okay, let's see what this is all about. And again, these are my people. This is my heritage. You know, heritage, not hate.

0: much too. I've been too much auto tune.
1: Oh, was, you're ready tuned out of your own people.
0: I was looking for. I wanted something a little more
1: traditional.
0: Traditional.
1: Yes.
0: Ooh, powerful song to.
1: Lion King.
0: Dude, powerful song to call Bantu African ancestors.
1: This is what you should put on when you go do your plunges. And you just get blessed by your people. Baptized almost.
0: Dude, I need to start my... Dude, look at my people, dude.
1: Have you seen Black Panther? It'd be like when he goes to the... Oh, yeah. The ancestral plane, man. You'll see all your ancestors in their garbs welcoming you with open hands.
0: Oh wow, dude! This is good. Like I'm feeling a reverberation through my whole body right now. I think this is like what people feel like right before they start speaking in tongues.
1: Someone in their office is working, and this is coming from their speakers, and they're like, "It's the Bantu people, John's people."
0: Yeah. I feel. Alive,
1: oh, you know what we need?
0: Oh, the
1: those are maracas.
0: Oh, yeah,
1: though.
0: that would be cross pollination. Yeah. I left them somewhere. No, what do you got over there? Oh, yeah, that's very Bantu. If you feel this through your whole bones right now, even if you are a white person, you may have some Bantu heritage, much like me. I believe it's 1.7%. Oh, that's good.
1: That's good. Man.
0: Now I feel alive. Thank you. Thank you. Thank you, everybody, for respecting my heritage. And letting me speak out a little bit today. I will say this. I want to put it out into the universe. And I want it to be fact. I am out to him. I have not heard back, but I'm going to say it loud. I'm going to say it proud. Next week, circle it on your calendar. We must make next week, and only if he says it's okay, the return of Pat Maroon.
1: Woo!
0: To Setting Show. I have no reason to believe that will happen or that that even can happen. I have hit him up. I just don't know, but I wanted to say it out loud. As lightning season gets underway, I hope that he reemerges and that we can all be friends again. And he'll be here in the studio, hopefully, fingers crossed, sometime next week.
1: We have to do something with him besides just talk to him. We have to play a game or something. I wish we didn't do the what that tastes like and we got him to play that.
0: Well, at the very least, you know what I was thinking? At the very least, and I feel like it's a tradition because I think we did it the first time we had him in last season or the first or second time. At the very least, I need to re-up on my smelling salts.
1: And
0: we need to make sure that we rip some smelling salts with the boys.
1: Or maybe we upgrade. You've seen that Josh Allen's like has the chewing ones.
0: Oh, what?
1: There's like he's like chewing smelling salts.
0: No.
1: I don't know what. Yes, I promise you.
0: Chewing smelling salts.
1: Yes.
0: I'm up for that.
1: Because then they
0: dangerous.
1: Say you're not supposed to be, you're not like the NFL banned.
0: Oh, yeah.
1: Them? Yeah.
0: Oh, yeah. No, well, this is not a good thing.
1: Oh, okay.
0: Josh Allen caught chewing on smelling salts in bizarre scene.
1: Oh, okay.
0: So unless he's...
1: he was throwing for like 280 yards after. So.
0: The former NFL MVP was biting down on a packet of smelling salts while throwing on the sideline. The internet is having a field day over Josh Allen chewing smelling salts. Many joke that it must be giving him a boost. That cannot be good. Filled with ammonia carbonate are typically used by first responders as stimulants to restore consciousness. I'll take a chew of them.
1: I mean, if an NFL player could do it.
0: I mean, we're essentially professional athletes.
1: We're
0: here.
1: That caliber.
0: I've got Nemeth. Nemeth. It's pronounced Nemeth. Nick Nemeth.
1: Okay.
0: Well, I said Nemeth, maybe.
1: Nemeth. You did?
0: Maybe.
1: Okay.
0: I don't know.
1: Well, you better get it right when he's in here.
0: Nemeth. Nemeth.
1: I'm put you through the table.
0: Nemeth. Nemeth. Nemeth.
1: Nemeth.
0: Nemeth. Nemeth.
1: It's like Nemethis.
0: Nemeth. My nemesis, dude. Dude, I want to throw something at you. Well, I want to throw two things at you. So you know, forever and always, really since the beginning of the show, the backbone of at least this first segment is me sharing the drama, the things that happened in my neighborhood and things like that. Well, since we lost Brody, I'm just not out and about as much. Like it's just a simple thing that I was out 3, 4, 5 times a day, walking the neighborhood, getting a glimpse of my people and of my neighborhood, and understanding what was going on.
1: And no cart right now, right?
0: No cart right now either, which that's going to change very soon. Shout out to Justin and Mark over at I4 Power because that's going to change very, very soon. But So we started walking at night just to get out, to put some miles on, but also be a part of the community. And then the new thing that I started doing, and I'm probably like 2 weeks deep on this, is I've started sitting outside on the front porch in the morning and drinking my coffee. It's perfect. The sun shines right at around 8:15 right into my face. I love the way that it feels. And dude, I can't tell you how much I love just meeting and greeting strangers on the street every single morning. It's become like my favorite pastime of the day.
1: So you sit out in the morning, early morning with your coffee patrolling.
0: Yep.
1: You're sitting in your patrol car, but it's your front bench. Pretty and you see much. A guy, you don't go, hey,
0: exactly.
1: Good morning. They go, you go, what house are you? Where do you live?
0: I try to stir up. I try to get people talking, to find out if there's any drama in the hood that I need to know about since I've been out of the game. For a minute, dude, it's me in the chair with my coffee, Roman, the cat sitting right at my feet. Yeah. And it's a great way to start your day. Just getting a little bit of sun and, intermingling with your neighbors.
1: Now, do you treat this moment the same way you used to treat like walking Brody, where it's like no phone, no music. You're just in the moment.
0: Pretty much. This morning was just funny because I was out there for maybe 30 minutes and it was just like people just, not they weren't coming to talk to me, they're probably actually bothered by me,
1: because yes,
0: I just start talking to them as they're
1: they're like, is this perk talking to
0: I'm
1: us?
0: Like, hey dude, I have the most old man approach to conversation with strangers ever, because it's always just weather. Like I just everybody, I'll be like, I gotta enjoy this dry weather while we can. There's rain coming.
1: Okay.
0: There's rain, and then once you start with the weather, then you know you can start.
1: You
0: can start.
1: So you reel them in.
0: Yeah, I reel them in that way, and then they're like, oh, is that your cat? Next thing you know, I'm telling them Roman's life story, and it's just a good way to keep my village strong. You know, since I've been off the streets for a while.
1: When you tell them the story, do you tell them the true story? Well, actually, it was their house over there, his cat, and then he kind of just came here, and
0: no,
1: I kept him.
0: No, not yet. I will. Well, let me tell you this. So this morning. There was somebody down and over, okay? And it's like, it's early. Like, I don't know what this person was doing.
1: In their car?
0: No, they were on their front porch.
1: Oh, okay.
0: Bumping music.
1: All right.
0: Bumping.
1: Yeah.
0: Piss me off.
1: Because you're supposed to be in tranquility.
0: No, I just...
1: John says you can't listen to music on your front porch.
0: But you'd be proud of me.
1: Rules.
0: You'd be proud of me because it took everything in me to not talk trash about them to every person that walked by.
1: Oh.
0: Like people
1: Where were they bumping?
0: By, I don't know. It didn't sound good. It didn't. It honestly.
1: Hip-hop?
0: Hip hop ish, but it sounded a little bit like Jelly Roll. I don't know. It was. I couldn't make out exactly what it was, but it took everything in me to be like, how about these pieces of trash over here? Like to every single person that they walked by.
1: Someone walks by, you're like 8:05 in the morning. You hear this, right?
0: Yes.
1: You hear this? It's not a lawnmower. Tell you that. Yeah. Not working on their house.
0: That's exactly what was running through my mind.
1: I'd fit in that neighborhood.
0: My veins, to say the least. The other thing I wanted to bring up, I got a question for you. So, you know, around Christmas time, we here at the 102.5 The Bone, and really all of the stations for the most part, and I hate this is going to be borderline offensive, because I know that for everybody, people still work, so this is going to be offensive. A lot of the station kind of closes down for 2 weeks.
1: Yes.
0: Except is we'll probably be here working a bunch of those days.
1: Mm-hmm.
0: But let's just leave all that up. Let's not sour the moment.
1: Let's talk about the important people.
0: Not the important people. Oh. I have a question for you. So we had this idea that we were going to go on this giant road trip over the 2 weeks that we're off. And last night we had a plan that we were going to, you know, plot it all out and figure out where we were going to go, where we were going to drive. And about 10 minutes into having the conversation, I went, I don't think I want to do this. I don't think, like, because it just hit me that we were driving so much. Like, we were going to fly to Arkansas and then drive back. And then once we started plotting it out, it's days and days of on the road.
1: Yeah.
0: So you end up spending maybe half of the time that you're off doing nothing but driving.
1: Okay. I mean, it's hard because I like a good road trip.
0: I like a good road trip too, but like, this is a lot. This was a lot of drive. This would be... You know,
1: give me hour, yeah.
0: Well, so for example, like the first leg, we start in Arkansas, and then we were going to go to Hot Springs, Arkansas. So that was like 5 hours. Then we were thinking about driving from Hot Springs, Arkansas to New Orleans. That was about 9 hours.
1: Ooh.
0: Then, you know, where we go from New Orleans, we wanted to try and make it to the mountains. That's, you know, upwards of 10 hours.
1: Yeah, that sounds good. But on like retired people, that's like what your parents are doing. When you have, like you said, like a strict kind of like timeline of where you could do stuff, I would agree that's way too much driving. I thought you were going to say 4 hours here, no, 2 hours here, an hour here. Yeah. That once you hit the 9 hours, that was the biggest jump where I go, oh, no, hell yeah, no. Because I've done 9 hours. It's fun until the seventh hour or something. You're like, why are we still in the car?
0: Well, and I think you just want to, at some point, you're just looking for a destination that's not, like, none of the destinations would even be that long. Like, yeah, you're in a place for a day or 2 days. So we started talking last night about throwing that out the window. And really, we just started thinking about, like, a place we would want to go during the first week of vacation.
1: Yeah.
0: And keep in mind, I'm not, you know, I probably make 5 times less than Mike Calta. So, like, it has to be within the scope of reality. But I'm open to anything. And I was going to ask you if you could go on a trip anywhere in the continental United States of America to, like, relax, but also maybe have a little bit of excitement for, like, 4 days. Where would you go?
1: Ooh.
0: Underrated vacation spots in the United States of America is what I'm asking for here.
1: I think the easy answer, you've been to tons of times, and I've only been once, and it was with someone I didn't really care for, so it ruined it, and that was Colorado and Denver and all that places.
0: That's not a bad idea. That did not pop. Keep in mind, it's not guaranteed, and we're not afraid of snow, but there is a possibility that at that time of year, we could be dealing with snow and things like that. We started poking around last night. And it's crazy. People can't believe it when I say this about the Keys, about going down to the Keys for like 4 or 5 days.
1: Not bad. It's just it's very Florida.
0: I think that is ultimately what I came to. Yeah. Is it's like, are we looking for a complete change of pace and to be somewhere that is astronomically different from the place in which we live? Or would we be fine being on the beach? And I don't really know the answer to that. But we talked about going on a cruise. We found a cruise line, Virgin Cruise Line, leaves out of Miami, no children.
1: Oh, I love those ideas. Adult only. Yeah,
0: and
1: yeah,
0: the places we were looking at, we looked at this little resort thing in Key West, also 21 and over as well. Wherever if we stay somewhere for an extended period of time, we will be looking for a place that is not child friendly.
1: What about a nice national park or something like that where you could drive out to like the place in the mountains with the forest.
0: Maybe like Yellowstone or something like that.
1: But maybe somewhere where you could even do camp, set up camp.
0: I would set up camp. I mean, it takes a little bit more prepping and planning. And then you're not, if we're talking about a place like Yellowstone, we'd have to fly. So then you'd have to, I guess, rent your camp equipment or some version of it. But I don't know. We just started having the conversation last night about just places we've never been or places that would be cool to spend a few days. Because what I'm looking for ultimately is to be able to relax, unplug, but also have a little bit of activity and excitement somewhere in there.
1: What I loved, and I know it's the easy answer, but Colorado, and I'm sure there's other places like this, it's just the whole thing of even if you're driving down the street to go get something, the landscape,
0: it's so cool.
1: So beautiful.
0: I love it. I always wondered like what that would be like for, like, do you take it for granted? Like, we've got the beach not too far away from us. Yeah. Not that you see it every day. But just the idea of like walking out your front door every day and it being immaculate beauty, just mountain range. I mean, my cousin had an apartment in Denver proper, and I remember going sitting out on his balcony, and you just had this beautiful skyline of the mountains. And you know, I just wonder if the people who live there forever they take it for granted, or if it's still pretty cool every damn day.
1: I think it's about 70-30. It's the same way, kind of like how we speak. Like, I'll drive down a certain bridge or go down a certain street in Florida, and we'll be on the, you know, by the Gulf or something, running along the water, and I go, oh my god, man!
0: It is pretty cool. I have a little bit of that every time I go over the bridge. Yeah. To be honest with you, I'll go over the bridge and I'll just look around and
1: see the other bridges, see the cityscapes.
0: Yeah, what a place! What a place to live! I don't think I ever mentioned it, but dude, when we left that day, when we flew to Arkansas a couple weeks ago, it really hit me just how cool this area is. Yeah. Flying across St. Pete and Tampa and just seeing how intertwined, it's probably going to be the thing that kills us all, but like just seeing how intertwined and interwoven with the water this whole area is, it's very, very, very cool. And I try not to take that for granted, but I'm sure depending on where you live, people do.
1: I thought you guys were planning to go get a cabin though around the wintertime and stay up.
0: Yeah, that was kind of going to be maybe just a weekend later in the winter. The problem is because I want to go ice fishing and need it to it won't be cold enough yet. The lakes up in Michigan probably won't
1: February,
0: be.
1: February, March.
0: Something like that. So, yeah. I'm just not sure. All these people seem to have ideas, so I'll take a couple. Sending show, you're live on the air. Who's this?
2: This is Brent. How you doing, man?
0: What's up, man? How are you?
2: Hey, hold on one second.
0: Yeah, no problem.
2: No, I apologize.
0: It's fine. It's fine. You called and you weren't ready to go. It's completely fine. No need to apologize.
1: It's not a show we're on.
2: Have you ever thought about, like, the historical heritage resorts, like the Greenbrier, maybe the Equinox up in Vermont?
0: Ooh, Vermont. But the thing about something like that, though, dude, at Christmas time, like, we could potentially be snowed in, which I'm not totally opposed to, but...
2: You could be, but, I mean, same thing with the Greenbrier as well. But if you just want, like, an unplugged... Sit out on the porch, rocking chair.
0: Yeah, I like that.
2: A little adult beverage, a little adult after smoke, whatever.
0: Yeah, I like adult things.
2: I would look at that. Newport, Rhode Island would also be another place that I would recommend for like just a weekend, not kid friendly. Okay. Just where the two of you get to unwind.
0: Right. I appreciate it. Monica hit me up and said, Boone, North Carolina. It's funny because my parents are literally about to take a trip up to Boone in a couple weeks to see they have some of the just most amazing color changes up in Boone, North Carolina.
1: She would be good, someone good to pick with because she's just like you where it comes to, she doesn't want to leave the U.S. when it comes to looking at places.
0: Yeah.
1: I'm going to name five places. And I'm going to tell you what they're related to, but I want you to guess first.
0: Okay, so they all have a connection.
1: They all have a connection.
0: Okay, this is a fun game.
1: Ohio.
0: Okay.
1: Maine.
0: Okay.
1: New York. Okay. Pennsylvania.
0: Oh.
1: And Kentucky.
0: They don't all have recreational weed, do they?
1: No.
0: They might. Is it? I need a little more hint on the connection. Is it like a television or like an entertainment? It's a music. Oh, these are the homes of the Bantu people.
1: Bantu community is prevalent in Midwest and the Northeast regions, and these are the states they're considered their hubs.
0: Dude, so you're telling me I could connect with my people? This would be more than just a vacation. This would be a spiritual enlightenment for me to reconnect with my tribes.
1: Little of both. You walking around, you're seeing the nice stuff, and you see someone that looks like Spike, but you go, why do I feel connected to this guy?
0: Imagine I start posting pictures of my Christmas vacation and I'm in the full Bantu garb. I've got the head thing on. I got the little dress on and everything. I like where your head is.
1: Thank you.
0: I do like reconnecting with my family. Sending show, you're live. Who's this?
3: Hey there, this is Hunter. How are you guys doing today?
0: What up, Hunter? We're doing pretty damn good. How about you?
3: I'm doing all right. I got a place for you. If you're willing to travel, I have a glamping place in Costa Rica that's awesome.
0: What's it called?
3: It's called Volcano Tenrio. It's a glamping area right at the base of a volcano. They have ATVs you can do, horseback riding. You look out over the rainforest. Nice, you get woken up by monkeys.
0: How do you...
3: Everything.
1: Whoa.
3: What's that?
1: Come on, employees, relax.
0: Hey,
3: no, actually, not an employee. Father-in-law and mother-in-law own it with my goddaughter's.
0: You are connected to this place, like actually.
3: Yes. It's my in-laws and my daughter's godfather's place down there.
0: I'm looking at the photos right now. How do I, silly question, get to Costa Rica? Like, do I take a direct flight into Costa Rica?
3: Yep,
0: is that a thing?
3: You can do a direct flight from Tampa. Actually, they fly out of St. Pete and they go right to Costa Rica. They fly into San Jose, I believe.
0: All right, I'm saving this place on my list, so I appreciate it. Hunter sent me.
3: I'll throw you a DM with their link for all their information.
0: All right. Very cool. Costa Rica might be cool. I did throw out Mexico last night. But I just think it just depends on where you are. And I mean, I don't know.
1: And if you're going on the thing in April, then.
0: I don't know.
1: It's Cozumel.
0: I don't know. I don't know where that stands. That's actually a good point.
1: You think they're going to have the 20th and not invite the Golden Child Johnson?
0: Yeah. Yes, I do, actually. Oh. When you say it that way, I do. I think that absolutely is a possibility. Yeah, I really do. All right, let's step aside. I appreciate all the phone calls. If you do want to send me DMs or anything like that, I am open to suggestions. But when we come back, ironically, all this talking of vacationing and cruising and things like that. You know, if you can't take your kids on the cruise with you, there's probably just one major thing you should not do, and this lady did that. We'll give you the info and much more. Your next chance at $1,000 comes up at 2:00. We will also be joined by formerly known as Dolph Ziggler, Nick Nemeth from TNA Wrestling at 2:00. Keep it locked to the bone.

0: 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Football is back, baby, which means the biggest tailgate in Tampa is back.
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0: The Bone Tailgate, sponsored by Bud Light, is happening on Sunday, October 4th at 10 a.m. So if you're headed to Ray J for the game, you have to join us, or you're going to have the ultimate FOMO. 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
0: 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That thing.
18: That thing.
0: It's time for That Thing, right now on Setting Show.

0: that you found your way right here. And that counts for something. This is Senning Show. My name is John Senning. He is Dizzy. Hit us up on social media at the John Senning, at Dizzy for Mayor. Another busy weekend in the Boniverse. This Saturday, you will be able to come out and meet me. That's an M-E-A-T. Meet me at the Brisket Shop from 12 to 1. I've got a fat daddy stack of tailgate passes for the Mike Calta Bud Light tailgate on Sunday. We'll be giving away every 5 minutes. So come out, eat some of the best damn food you're going to find on planet Earth, and also get your tailgate passes. And then on Sunday, it's the tailgate. You're going to be out there?
1: Yeah, I'll be out there, man.
0: I will be out there as well.
1: I'm actually going with Pops.
0: Oh, you are?
1: Well, sorry. Ian.
0: Oh! I was like, dude, your dad. That's so cool. You heard it. They just a true all star lineup this week. Mike Calta will be there. I hear Bobby Kelly will be there. I've heard reports that maybe Galvin will be there. Diz will be there. Ian will be there. I'll be there, and maybe we'll get a face off between Warren Sapp and Scotty the Body.
1: Ooh.
0: That I'm not. From what I understand, they will both be there.
1: Yes.
0: I don't know where things stand. I don't know if more is developed in the DMs. But that might be the worth the price of admission right there.
1: You going to wear a magic shirt?
0: Yeah.
1: You're an ally. That's your people, man. Crashing tailgates with them.
0: Dude, I will tell you, I don't know what's going on. I think they are secretly positioning me to be the newest member of Magic 94.9.
1: You're going to work with the Pixies?
0: I don't know. All I know is that everything that I've done over the past 3 weeks has pretty much involved Scotty, Abby, and Alexia. So either they're going to blow it all up and they're coming to work here or vice versa. But yes, those are my teammates.
1: So if you had to get sent over there, what would you want? A morning show and then they're part of your ensemble? Are you part of theirs? What is it?
0: I think if I had to pick, mornings would be better because I might be able to get a little more time to do whatever we wanted to do. And then I would have to, honestly, and Scotty, this is all love, but this is just for the show. I would have to boot everybody and it would probably be me and Abby. It would be Johnny and Abby in the morning.
1: You said kick everyone. It was one person you kicked.
0: Yeah. Well, Alexia too.
1: You're kicking her too.
0: Yeah, yeah. Okay. Well, I mean, they'll have, it'll be, you know, Scotty in the afternoons.
1: Yeah.
0: And then
1: why don't you just kick them on? Get Danielle in there.
0: Okay, I didn't know if that was an option. Yeah. I didn't know if I had to keep anybody or not. So I don't know what's happening, but yes, we're definitely working together a lot lately and it's been fun.
1: Yeah.
0: Yeah, I think that's it. Saturday morning as well, we also have the Mike Allstop Family Foundation bottle pick release at the Liquor Depot in Tampa on Waters. We're going to have Mike Allstop, yes, the Mike Allstop, the A-Train, in studio tomorrow at 2 o'clock with Trey from Liquor Depot. Our buddy Rich from the Mike Allstop Family Foundation will be in the house as well. And that bottle, for anybody, if you know anything about bourbon at all, it is a Penelope single barrel pick, and I was reading about it last night. So this barrel, when they do the Havana in the past, it's aged in rum casks for a period of time, and then at the end, it's aged in maple syrup barrels.
1: Okay.
0: But this is a very unique one-of-one Havana barrel pick where it has only been aged in maple syrup barrels.
1: Ooh.
0: So it's going to have a super rich flavor. I cannot wait. I imagine they're going to bring a bottle tomorrow and let us try it, but it goes to a great cause, the Mike Allstop Family Foundation. Does so much damn good in this community. And Mike Allstott is just one of the sweetest guys. We're lucky to have him as a legend in this community because he's always giving back. And this was a cool way for Trey, and Mike to get together and raise a bunch of money for the foundation. So that'll happen live on the air with Mike in studio at 2 in the barrel pick. You can get that bottle Saturday morning at the Liquor Depot on Waters. I don't know what parents do if they want to go on vacation for extended periods of time. I'm without having kids, I feel like I can't really judge when you put your kids with a babysitter and when you don't. I mean, I think like a 2 month old infant, and I can't judge, but I'm about to judge. Like a 2 month old infant, I would think the majority of parents aren't leaving that baby for more than a day unless it is something dire or work related or something serious. Like to take your 2 month old baby, no matter the situation, and leave them with an upstanding babysitter.
1: Oh, babysitter. To go.
0: Well, no,
1: oh,
0: okay. I'm saying whoever it is. I'm just talking about leaving a 2 month old infant for a leisurely trip.
1: Yeah.
0: Seems that on the surface alone feels
1: insane.
0: Crazy to me.
1: Yeah.
0: This mom did that. Only 10 times worse. A Florida mother walked off a 3-day cruise to the Bahamas and into a Miami-Dade County jail on Monday after being accused of leaving her four children, including a two-month-old infant, home by themselves so she could go on a weekend getaway. Customs and Border Protection officers took the woman, Natalie Belzari, into custody right after she disembarked from the Carnival Conquest, on Monday, and handed the North Miami Beach woman over to the local police. Court documents, she appeared in court on Tuesday, where she is facing four counts of felony child neglect. You think people are leaving their kids alone way more than you think?
1: Yes, absolutely.
0: Like for every one person that gets busted, there's thousands and thousands of people who leave their kids all of the time, and they just make it work.
1: Yes. Were you a latchkey kid?
0: Not really. I mean, the summers at some point, maybe it was a smidge earlier, we were being left alone than some. I would imagine 11, 12 was when we started getting left alone, but never when we were real little. The North Miami Beach Police Department was alerted that the children might be home alone by the father of the two-month-old child. According to the criminal complaint, he told investigators that he spotted a WhatsApp story by the woman that appeared to show a cruise ticket on Thursday and was told by the 29-year-old mother she was going to leave the children with their great-grandmother. 2 days later, the child's father went to the home where he saw that the television was on and could hear children inside. The complaint continues. The police department report states officers and firefighters responded to the scene and forced their way into the apartment where the four children were found hiding together in the bathroom. The complaint did not list the ages of all four children, but indicated that in addition to the infant, one of the other children was only 2 years old.
1: Yeah, I thought it said infant 2 and 4, or maybe a little older than that. And also I saw, I don't know if it wasn't in that article, but the mom was on like live when she was getting arrested at the cruise thing. And she was acting like she had no idea what this was for.
0: What would be, I would say in my own personal opinion, if there's not a kid that's 14 or 15, that to me is still crazy. But just for your own personal peace, I would say if there's not a kid that's 15 years old, then it's crazy no matter what. But 15, I can see being somewhat trustworthy enough to, but still a 2-year-old and a 2-month-old, like that's, what's the kid?
1: It's the ages and the time.
0: Yeah.
1: The ages, for sure, you need someone older, but also like they're doing overnight stuff. You got to cook. Like I think my mom, when my sister was like 13, she would leave us alone for like an hour or two because my sister could watch us. My sister was always like, very by the rules. She's very like Monica.
0: Oh, I thought you were pointing at me. No. Oh, you son of a bitch.
1: And she's like, she would snitch on anything I do. So she was trustworthy and she would never get into trouble. So at 13, my mom would maybe go, I'm going to the grocery. I'll be back in an hour. And that's the most. But overnight, no.
0: I do have an interesting question here about the dad. Let me re-step that. So 2 days later, the father went to the home where he saw that the television was on and could hear children inside. Again, he did do the right thing. He stepped up and probably called the police. But if you're the dad of a 2-month-old kid, and you think your infant is inside that home potentially alone, how are you not busting down that door?
1: He probably knows what she's like, and he's probably like, I bust down that door, and then now I'm in trouble, and I'm going to go away because she'll charge me.
0: But still, I mean, I'm talking pure parental instinct.
1: Like, yeah, you think Mama Bear, but now it's Papa Bear's taking over.
0: We're talking we're talking about an infant. We're talking about, I mean, this. What, babies even open their eyes at 2 months? They still are like little kittens. Their eyes aren't even open. They got no teeth. They got no, they can't do anything.
1: Yeah.
0: They're like little, they're essentially just a little worm at that point. I know they open their eyes.
1: I think it's literally just he knows she's crazy and annoying and he's going to get in trouble and now he won't be able to be near his kids. So he has to call the authorities and get it
0: and
1: all
0: maybe,
1: on paper.
0: And it doesn't have the timeline there. I guess he could have been there. He could have called them right there.
1: Yeah, I imagine.
0: Or he goes home and he's chilling. He's like, you know what?
1: Maybe I should call.
0: I think those kids might be alone in there. I'm going to go ahead and give them a call.
1: He goes home. He's like, I'm going to watch the game first and then tend to those kids.
0: So the children's great grandmother told police that the woman told her that she would drop off the children because she was, nobody cares in this family. So she said she would drop off the children because she was going out of town, but she just never did. The brother of this woman added that he was told to check on the children. Through the course of the investigation, police determined that Belzer had purchased the 3-day ticket for a cruise that departed on Friday. 3 days later, local and federal law enforcement were waiting for her when the ship returned.
1: Does it say where she went to? Because not that that matters, but it's kind of like, you just went to the Bahamas.
0: It was Bahamas.
1: Went to the Bahamas.
0: The thing is that I don't
1: know.
0: Go
1: to Italy or something.
0: How you like enjoy yourself.
1: You know, I do. You're a piece of.
0: That is the only answer. But like, you would just think like you're cruising and you know, you got a 2-year-old, a 2-month-old and your kids are just locked in the house. Like, that just seems like any upstanding person would be a little worried.
1: Oh, absolutely. And like I said, when she got caught, she must have known or something, because I didn't see the video, but everyone was talking about it. She was on live and she's like, I don't know what this is all about.
0: Let me see if I can find the video. Cruise mom. Live. By the way, interesting phenomenon on X, video that was the clip that was going viral yesterday, dude, it like stopped my post It like stopped on a dime. It stopped on a dime at a certain number. But I will tell you this, my takeaway from something going borderline mildly viral, maybe with a bunch of likes and comments, dude, Twitter is a cesspool, dude. The amount of even people that maybe thought they were supporting whatever I thought I was saying in that were terrible. I mean, within the comments there, there was extreme racism. There was...
1: Because of the player.
0: Yes. People saying... I can't even begin to frame what they were trying to say.
1: Well, you can say you're bound to.
0: Well, people coming at the player racially, people who thought they were agreeing with me, you know, coming at the ball boy in crazy ways. I know that they say Twitter X is just the Wild West, and that post and me reading through those comments made me realize it absolutely is a fairly hate-filled place, more than probably any other social media platform, with what people are willing to say and what they get away with.
1: Do you think in its prime it was a little better, or do you think, and it just became basically, like you said,
0: In its prime it was better. That's the problem was is that they got into the politics business. They got into the game of deciding who can say what and how they can say it. I think during COVID specifically, it got super weird, and now you get to see what quote unquote freedom of speech really looks like. And it's ugly. It's not always pretty. All right. I do have, hold on. This doesn't look like the live video, but this looks like maybe her appearing in court. I'll continue looking for that live.
2: So she went on a cruise and left her children home alone.
3: Police say Natalie Bellizier left her kids alone to board a 3-day cruise on the Carnival Conquest.
2: Poor kids were up and were home alone.
3: The ship left Port Miami Friday for the Bahamas and returned Monday morning, where the 29-year-old was arrested. A police report says the defendant left all 4 minor children, including a 2-month-old.
0: I think we kind of know all that. Yeah, I don't see her live, her TikTok live or whatever the hell it was that she attempted to do.
1: I'm looking forward to it.
0: That is pretty. I'd like to see it, though. Setting show, you're live on the air. Who's this?
4: Oh. Hey, it's Rob.
0: Rob, what up, buddy?
4: Hey, guys. No, I just wanted to say about the getting left alone. Man, that was like my whole childhood.
0: How old and how long?
4: Dude, for like as long as I can remember, and honestly, every day. So, I mean, you know, my mom would come home, but they were out like partying and all kinds of stuff. And, you know, when you're young, it's like just normal life. And then when you get older, it's like, man, I was actually really neglected growing up. It's crazy.
0: Like you don't realize it when you're living through it. Like you just, they have a name for that, what humans do. At any age, where you can kind of like live through really bad things, and we have a way of just kind of explaining it away in our own head, and it took you. Are you good with your mom now, or do you resent her for pretty much neglecting you your whole life?
4: No, I mean I took care of her for a long time in like my adulthood, and it was just really recently, you know, pushing 30, that I was like, man, I don't. It's crazy I dealt with all that and I still took care of her after that. I mean, love is just a crazy thing.
0: And you turned out, are you an upstanding guy? What kind of bad things do you do? Do you you into drugs? Do you beat women? Like what's your thing?
4: No. I mean, in my early 20s I was a drinker too, but it wasn't like I was just partying.
0: Aren't we all? We all go through our heavy drinking phases. So it sounds like you turned out okay.
4: Yeah, I appreciate that, man. Love the show, guys. Really.
0: Thank you.
1: I sent you. I don't know if it's there's anything in there because I haven't looked at this one. The video of the body cam.
0: I think. Okay, I have that too.
5: What's going on, guys? Is this the two of you? Three, four?
0: Oh, this is them going into the house.
1: That's the house when you're
6: four young children inside.
0: Oh, okay. This will give us an idea of how old the kids are, at least roughly.
6: Body worn camera shows how they were led outside. One was carrying an infant. Natalie Belazaire wiped her tears when the judge told her she
0: I will say, if I'm just guessing, one looks like maybe like 10, 11. One looks like 5 or 6. Yeah. And then there's the baby and the 2-year-old.
6: Must stay away from her four kids. Police say she went on a weekend cruise out of Port Miami and left them alone in her apartment in North Miami Beach. One as young as 2 months old.
7: Leaving a baby alone, unattended, unsupervised is a serious crime. She's currently facing 4 counts of child neglect.
0: Dude, you know what? Cruising though, baby. She was cruising, living that carnival life.
1: She's like, I'm not paying for that.
0: Setting show. You're live on the air. Who's this?
8: Hey, this is Joe.
0: Joe, what's up, dude? We haven't heard from you since Carson Hocevar knocked out Ryan Blaney, dude.
8: Yeah, I'm disappointed. He just keeps sliding in the points. It's really disappointing.
0: It is. It's crazy to see.
8: Which kind of ties into a little earlier today. I'm a little late on the phone call, but why don't you go to Mooresville, North Carolina? And why don't you go to the NASCAR Hall of Fame? Why don't you visit all the NASCAR shops up in Mooresville for a vacation?
0: Well, what do you mean? Like, how do I visit? Are they going to like give me a tour? Like, do I get to go in? How's that work?
8: Yeah, I've been to Kyle Busch's shop. I've been to Penske. You can walk in and go and view all the areas of their Penske shop. Is beautiful.
0: That could be fun. I'd have to look at it on a map to see if it could maybe be a stopover after a trip to the mountains. Did you see the other NASCAR news today that Brad Keselowski is out at his own team? That Brad Keselowski is leaving RFK Racing. Did you catch that?
8: I did not hear that today. No, I did not. Thank you for the info. I have to check into it.
0: Dude, definitely. It's very, very interesting. Always good to hear from you, Joe.
8: And he's part owner of that.
0: He is. Yeah, I don't get how that works, but how you leave the team that you own. But definitely a little bit of drama there.
8: Yeah, so anyways, if you do that would be cool. Check out Mooresville and check out NASCAR Hall of Fame.
0: I'll give it a try, Joe. Thank you. Thank you very much. Dude, there is a race. Everybody's been tagging me in this thing. I have to find the date. It's happening in Bradenton. And we've been trying. For those that know anything about racing and know anything about influencers and racing, Cletus is pretty much like one of the biggest. He is probably the biggest racing influencer. And he's out of Bradenton. Justin, our buddy Justin, who is a badass racer himself from I4 Power, he knows him. My buddy Mike from Mike's Weather Page knows him. He put me in contact with him. I haven't heard back yet, but he's hosting a big race down in Bradenton, and Dale Earnhardt Jr. And Kevin Harvick, I believe, are both in the race down in Bradenton.
1: So you're going to try to make it out there to see it?
0: I think so, I was trying to find the date, which I can't find. It's a ways away still, but so many people have been sending me this, and it does look pretty exciting. And Cletus, if you're out there, hit a brother up. Setting show, you're live. What's up?
9: Hi, it's Gunner.
0: What up, Gunner?
9: I was calling on the ages of the kids. One was 2 months, one was 2 years old, one was 7, and the other one was 11.
0: Oh, wow. Okay. Where do you get your information? Just out of curiosity.
9: It was on. Hold on.
1: It was like the article, I guess.
0: I like a man with sources. Yeah. I like a guy with
9: sources. 7 and 9. I'm sorry, sir. It was on NBC 6 South.
0: Oh, okay. All right. Thank you, sir. Well, sir, how old are you? How old are you, boy?
9: I'm 24. You've met me before, back when I was probably like 14 or something.
0: Oh my God! What the hell?
1: How did you meet this 14-year-old, John?
0: Yeah, dude. What the Please hell, man? Tell. You're making me look bad.
1: Was that Flavor Camp?
0: Yeah. Did I?
9: No. Like, I would call into Drew's show and everything.
0: Dude, all those years ago, man, and now here you are, Gunna, still going.
9: And I still, me and Drew's son had the same cancer. We both got one kidney.
0: Oh, damn. Look at all those connections. So you're still out there listening, a young buck listening to talk radio.
9: I listen every day when I'm going to work, too.
0: Do you have friends that you try to talk into listening to the station, and they're like, Gunner, what are you doing, dog? We don't listen to talk radio. We're 20 years old.
9: Oh, no. I have friends that call in, or not call in, listen, and I try to tell them to call in, but they get too nervous, too.
0: All right. Well, you know, tell them to build it up. We need to let it be known. They really are saying that this younger generation has more of an interest in radio than the last couple generations.
1: Well, I would agree, especially when Papa John's grooming them.
0: Dude, well, yeah.
1: Sit on his lap, listen to this radio station.
0: Dude, just because I bring in the youth at 14 years old and you can only dream of bringing in young boys to your yard like that, you don't have to make it something weird.
1: That's hate speech, yeah.
0: But thank you, Gunner. I appreciate you.
9: Of course. You guys have a good day.
1: You too, bro.
0: Chris Hansen style. Yeah. You said, you told Gunner you wanted to teach him a thing or two about radio. What did you mean by that?
1: Cookies and beer? Yeah. Is that what you brought? Who was that for?
0: Why did you say you wanted him to taste your boiled peanuts? Oh, that's messed up. Dude, I wanted to touch on this before we give away $1,000. Did you see, you did not watch the Netflix documentary, the AI documentary, right?
1: No, not yet. No.
0: So there's this whole talk about, and it doesn't seem to be being positioned this way, which is weird. There's this whole talk in the documentary, which I highly recommend. It's called the AI Doc, and it's pretty scary. But they talk about when AI takes the next leap, it will no longer be AI. It will be super intelligence. Oh. And that's presented in a way that is scary. Like the leap between AI and super intelligence is vast. It is a very, very big leap. And what AI, aka super intelligence, is capable of is on a completely different level than what standard AI ever was. And I found it interesting that yesterday they signed an executive order. Donald Trump had all the heavy hitters, Musk and Zuckerberg and all of the AI heads. And they signed, they put something pretty much into law and rebranded AI to now be called SI, super intelligence, which from everything that I've learned, that's not good.
1: Yeah, it's like the Antichrist.
0: Yeah. Did you mention, and shout out to Doug and Randy. Doug made one of those videos of that I can talk crap about AI all day, and I mean it. But some things are just so funny and so entertaining that it's hard to not just ride with it. And I had been seeing the videos. I think it's made on a specific app of, I think you just upload a picture of you and somebody else, and it makes a rap video of you guys just rapping. You can tell there's been a little leap in AI all of a sudden. I think the first thing I saw was the video that Ian made, you. And then these rap videos, they're so crisp. They're so crisp. Like, I was looking myself up and down. I feel like even like my arms and my beat, like just to get little minuscule details correct from an AI perspective, I think we just witnessed like one of those massive jumps of quality when it comes to AI, which is scary.
1: Ian's been in the game early. I think the first video he made before mine, which was amazing, was him and Mike Calta fighting. Do you remember seeing that?
0: Oh, yes.
1: Yeah. Except Mike Calta started talking. I go, well, that's not him. Yeah. And yours was really good. The only thing that was missing on yours was your man bun.
0: It wasn't cut.
1: It was cut hair.
0: Look at you.
1: Yeah.
0: I was looking for...
1: Because I thought it was real till that. I go, oh my God, when did they do this? And they go, oh, it's no man bun.
0: Oh, I was looking it up and down too, and I did not pick up on that.
1: Look, yeah.
0: You know my body better than I know myself. What can I say?
1: I try.

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Head to the 102.5 The Bone app right now and enter joy before 30 minutes past the top of the hour, and the $1,000 bone bonus could be yours if you get a phone call from a number that you just don't recognize within 30, 35 minutes.

0: Gentlemen, good afternoon. I got some information for you. The race will take place February 6th of 2027.
1: Okay, and that's down in Bradenton, right?
0: That's at the Freedom Factory.
1: And I believe, is it the Cars series? Is that what the racing series is known as?
0: Yeah, I think it's the Capri series.
1: All right, very cool. Yeah, I'm definitely hoping to make it down there. Are you a Cletus fan?
0: I have to remain confidential, anonymous caller, but have a great day.
1: Okay. Was that Cletus?
2: I feel like Cletus would have...
1: No, that was not. But I also have no clue on planet Earth why he would feel the need to not be able to tell us who he was or anything about himself.
2: Now, do you think Cletus sounds like Cletus?
1: I know what he sounds like. I mean, he's got a little twang to him, but I don't know you would think Cletus all of a sudden. Dude, I know you're a Tony Stewart fan. He's been on like a media tour. I don't know that anybody gives less F's than Tony Stewart in a bunch of different ways. So he openly and honestly hates NASCAR right now. He refuses to watch it. He's got tons of beef with a bunch of different things about NASCAR. And he somehow still has agreed with a deal with Ram to drive another race for the NASCAR Truck Series. But, dude, he did a podcast where he was talking about the guy that runs NASCAR now. His name's Steve O'Donnell. And he hates him so much. He hates him.
2: Steve O'Donnell?
1: He hates him with his whole being. Here's a clip of him talking about him. And this guy tried to reach out to him on Christmas morning to make peace with him. And Tony Stewart was like, go F yourself.
3: Here's the thing with O'Donnell. If I saw O'Donnell right now, we would be in a fist fight for sure. And that's because of what they did to me in the past.
2: That's
3: I do
2: Tony
3: think
2: talking.
3: He's made a difference now. And I do think he's trying. I genuinely think he's making a genuine effort to try to make it better. And not because of an ego. I think he genuinely cares about it.
4: Yeah.
3: I do believe that.
4: I hope someday you guys have a fist fight and you get it over with.
3: I do too.
4: Because I think I think the two of you, to be honest with you, could get together and make a difference.
3: It's funny you say that. I've never told anybody this. Last year on Christmas morning, Steve O'Donnell sent me a text message on Christmas morning last year. We haven't spoke for a long time. And it wasn't, hey, just wanted to say sorry about the past, but hey, if we can put this behind us, maybe we can work together. He goes, Merry Christmas, this and that. We're trying to get the needle moving in the right direction. You think we could get together? I'm like, you can't even say sorry yet. And you want my help now?
4: Well, he was trying there.
3: Piss off.
4: I'm still pissed.
3: I'm not going to ever help
4: him. I'm still pissed at you for 30-something.
1: I think Tony Stewart's involvement with NASCAR would be a major game changer.
2: Yes.
1: Even if he's
2: in
1: just
2: current
1: in
2: the, state?
1: Yeah, even in just in the booth, any involvement would be huge. So hopefully they can get it figured out. But
2: I don't know how I've never heard him talk, or I haven't just forgot. I didn't expect that.
1: Yeah.
2: I expect him more like a grizzly voice or something like that.
1: Yeah,
2: he sounds like he's 14.
1: Yeah, well, you know, he's looking pretty young and tight for these days.
2: Hey, when I see him, it's going to be a mom.
1: Looks like a 14-year-old boy. Setting show, last call, then we got to go to break. Who's this?
5: It's Retro Rob.
1: Rob, hey, my brother.
2: Retro phone.
5: Yeah, I'm talking about the child abuse thing. I was a real brat, and I drove away 3 babysitters. My mom couldn't keep one on. But here's sad news for Dizzy. Calypso King Mighty Sparrow passed away 2 days ago.
1: Oh, what? No.
2: What?
1: No, dude. Yeah.
2: Don't say that.
1: How could you?
5: I,
1: dude, you okay. just brought him into my life, and now... Oh.
2: Oh, wow. But, you ain't lying. 3 days ago.
5: 2 days ago. But now we have to pray just to make it today. For Jalen Daniels to run away with the game.
1: There we go.
5: $25 to $10.
1: Dude, there we go.
5: $25 to $10.
1: Dude, may the spirit of the mighty sparrow inhabit the body of Jalen Daniels on Sunday and have him flying balls down the field like the mighty sparrow himself.
5: Totally.
1: Dude, I'm going to hit you with a little Congo man, Retro Rob. Thanks for checking in.
5: Yes, God bless you both.
1: God bless you. God bless America, and God bless the mighty sparrow. I would imagine
2: 91.
1: It's pretty close to my people.
2: The Bantus?
1: I mean, the Congo, the Bantu, you know, we all run in similar circles. All right, don't go anywhere. Our guest is running a few minutes late, so we will adjust accordingly. When we come back, I'll start dabbling maybe in a little bit of Fat Boy news. Lovely white woman. Speaking of delicious food, Wild Fork Foods. Last night, I put one of those Santa Maria tri-tips on the Weber. I let it smoke for probably about 15, 20 minutes.

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0: and easy. Weekend is cruising our way. I'm John Senning. He's Dizzy.
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0: Hopefully, if all is well, our guest, Nick Nemeth, might know him as Dolph Ziggler, professional wrestler, formerly with WWE, now the TNA world champion. He's going to be in studio in just a few minutes. I wanted to, I'll let you have the floor for a second because you texted me. You tried to set me up without telling me what you wanted to talk to me about. You texted me and told me that I was a hypocrite and you were going to expose me on the air. I'll now give you an opportunity to tell your side of things.
2: So I was very surprised because we had a discussion about tires and
0: the show Tires. with Shane Gillis, very popular on Netflix.
2: Season one, great. Season two, even better. Season three, I told you, I think they really found what they wanted to be, and it's only getting better. And you said.
0: And I've thought about this. I said it was too sad. I said it was too. Here's the word that I'm ready to use because I've been preparing for this debate and this conversation. Melancholy. There are. It's not that it has too much emotion.
2: Okay.
0: There's like something about it that just feels kind of like wet blanket-ish. Like it's just. It feels like inherently sad. Like something about Shane Gillis's character being so lost in life and like wanting to have kids and not being able to really find love and thinking he loves this person and loves the other person, dysfunctional relationship with his dad. Like it just felt like overwhelmingly, with the funny parts included, like kind of a bummer. Like there was just a tone of sadness to it that I think was what I was speaking to.
2: Okay. So you've been over the hill over this Chad Powers show
0: glazing,
2: and how much
0: glazing Chad Powers.
2: Yeah, yes. So season one, I thought it wasn't bad. You know, it was they have corny jokes mixed with good jokes. They make a lot of like it's a lot of fun. It's a lot of humor. It's over the top.
0: Well, it's over the top in its whole essence because for people that haven't watched this, Glenn Powell plays a guy who had a terrible incident in college football.
2: And he was a douchebag.
0: His dad happens, when you say it out loud, it's just so stupid.
2: Yeah.
0: His dad happens to be like a big Hollywood makeup, like special effects mask guy. So he essentially makes a mask of a new person called Chad Powers and re-enrolls in college to play football, and he does it successfully.
2: And the show, it's a lot like how Ted Lasso was based off of just a joke. It was based off Peyton Manning going and doing this under the name Chad Powers. So season one, not bad. Don't know if it hooked me, but it took me a while, and I got into season two because you said you watched it. By episode two, I'm just like, what the hell is John talking about? This has arguably more emotion than Tires did.
0: I don't know that you're wrong. Yeah. I don't know that you're wrong. I've explained this to you repeatedly. My beef with Tires was that just wasn't what we initially signed up for.
2: I didn't sign up for that season one.
0: I think what?
2: Oh, season one of Chad Powers. I think there was one small gleam of emotion. That was the dad going through mental health and stuff like that. That was it. Season two, it's him and the girl. It's his
0: It's getting chick flicky.
2: Yes, there's like at least three different storylines that are based off of like emotional payoffs they have,
0: which is fine, but not inherently sad.
2: It's not inherently.
0: It doesn't come off to me as sad.
2: It's more sad to me than Tires.
0: Definitely more serious than the first season.
2: Yes.
0: I'll give you a little bit.
2: So you,
0: I can like what I can like what I can like what I like.
2: A little hypocritical.
0: It's
2: Chad.
0: Every show is different.
2: Yeah.
0: I felt that the heart that came in the emotion that came from Tires felt just overall gloomier and sadder than the feelings that came from Chad Powers.
2: And I'm not saying you're entirely wrong with that because there's a good point to that. But for me, it's. I think Tires is more grounded in reality, so it hits a little harder.
0: Maybe, that's probably what it is. When you're dealing with a whole general storyline that is so fantastical that it could never even really happen, I think it makes even the heartfelt moments feel less real because it's all just a fantasy land.
2: So I feel like season one of Tires, it was the guy who's running the thing didn't feel like he was getting respect in his father and blah, blah, blah. Season two is Shane Gillis' character, the same issues. Season three... It was at least three, four characters had some arcs that were emotional.
0: Okay. Agree to agree.
2: Okay.
0: Agree to disagree to agree.
2: Well, I'm glad you agree with me.
0: Fair enough. I won't take the title, but you know, I just like what I like. I've said it a million times. As my life has gone on, I've accepted that, like, my taste is not really good. Like when it comes to movies and televisions, like, I like things, like, I almost have to have, like, a shock factor when it comes to movies and certain things to keep me enthralled and entertained. It's like the damn dinosaur movie. That movie was just so over the top and ridiculous that it maintained my interest. Like, that was pretty much the secret sauce.
2: For me, that movie, I would agree if we're on the same page of it. Like, it got so over the top.
0: The
2: crazy.
0: End of Oak Street, I think. It's a brand new movie. Yes. Anne Hathaway and what's that prick's name?
2: Oh, Ewan McGregor.
0: Ewan McGregor.
2: Yeah. There was a lot of moments in that where I want to spoil it for them. I'm like, this is dumb. A lot of this writing makes no sense.
0: It didn't. It absolutely had those moments.
2: And the main part is, you explained this, so it's not a spoiler. They get, like, zapped to the
0: Their neighborhood pretty much for some reason gets turned into prehistoric world completely.
2: They board up the windows almost immediately, which I didn't think that was too crazy. I'm like, I think I would try to talk to people around the neighborhood who are going through this. But whatever, they go to their house, they board it up. Immediately, everyone runs off and does their own thing. As they're running past their neighborhood, you don't hear any neighbors like, hey, what's going on? No one else is boarded up. Everyone's just kind of living their life still.
0: There was a lack of neighbor activity. I did wonder where everybody else went.
2: There's one scene where the family's like leaving for, like, I don't know, school, and they pull out and they see the Raptors. They're like, Raptors. And they just drive away.
0: Dude, by the way, speaking of Anne Hathaway, we were talking the other day about her, and you said you liked her, but you didn't really know all the movies that she had been in. Have you ever seen a movie from 2005 called Havoc?
2: No.
0: Dude, that is worth a watch just for the shock factor. Anne Hathaway pretty much plays like a rich young white teen who finds herself getting into like the gang. Like, they go into the hood to buy drugs. And she pretty much is like swept off her feet by a gangbanger in the hood.
2: Yeah.
0: And it popped up on my timeline the other day unsolicitedly because she drops a couple N-bombs in that movie. Yeah.
2: Anne Hathaway.
0: Yeah, Anne Hathaway. Because she's down. She's a down-ass. She's a down-ass sister. So, that's a... For hidden gems of Anne Hathaway. Dude, it's got an interesting interesting cast. Anne Hathaway, Channing Tatum, Joseph Gordon-Levitt. Bored, wealthy teenagers try to emulate gangsta lifestyle. They travel to East L.A., and befriend a real Latino gang, leading to dangerous and violent consequences.
2: I was going to ask, because, like, where does she get off saying that word? Because I'm looking at the cast. There's one black person.
0: Yeah, they're like Latino. So okay. I don't know why.
2: So they get the pass?
0: I don't know if they did, but she did.
2: All right.
0: I wonder if I have,
2: thought it was the other movie where it's like, because I don't know if you saw, but like you can see the little poster for it.
0: Oh, yeah.
2: It reminded me of the movie of the two guys who were, like, banging the same girl, and they were, like, drug dealers, and then she gets kidnapped. They have to go save her.
0: Oh, not Alpha Dog.
2: No.
0: But it's something like that. It's from that similar era.
2: That era.
0: I'm going to have to just probably dump this.
2: Savages, I think it's called.
0: Oh, yes, that was good. I'm going to have to dump this, but I'm going to play it just for your own entertainment.
2: Yeah, please.
0: You'll hear at least a little bit of it, maybe. This is Anne Hathaway at one point in the movie.
2: If you're on hold, enjoy.
0: Yeah, she's rapping for her new gang.
2: It's the high note that she crescendos to say it.
0: It's an interesting scenario to say the least.
2: Well, I'm a big fan of her, especially because she follows my football team.
0: Oh, the football team. We're waiting for our guest. We're in a bit of a holding pattern at this exact moment. We might just go to break in a sec, but I want to throw this story at you because it's too damn juicy. It's got infidelity, ooh, a massive lawsuit, and a former female NASCAR driver. A North Carolina jury has ordered former NASCAR driver Jennifer Jo Cobb to pay nearly $1 million to a woman who claims that the stock car racer's extramarital affair with her husband ended their marriage. I've only seen these like a couple times through all the years of covering the news and reading stories every day. This happens very rarely. So a woman is suing this former female NASCAR driver because the NASCAR driver was banging her husband.
2: Oh.
0: The verdict stems from a 2024 lawsuit filed by Tracy Hughes, who accuses Cobb, the NASCAR driver lady, of having an extramarital affair with Hughes, then husband, of 17 years in the months leading up to the divorce. The first part of the complaint accused Cobb of alienation of affection, alleging she encouraged her husband to lie about taking work trips, helped him hide the affair, and arranged regular rendezvous with him. This feels insane.
2: That's a real mistress right there.
0: But to the man is married. The man is the one with the ring.
2: Oh, yeah.
0: He has the...
2: She's just the homewrecker.
0: The jury awarded $850,000 to this woman, or she's got to pay it, however you want to look at it, from either side. She's got to pay $850,000 for being the mistress. That is...
2: That's an expensive mistress.
0: I cannot believe that holds up in court at all.
2: Well, like, I'm glad it is, because I've never heard the name. I know Danica Patrick.
0: Yeah. I don't think she did too much. But
2: I'm looking at her. She looks like a total bitch. Yeah. She looks like the C word to me. Yes, like just the way she looks. She looks like she's an issue. She's a Karen. Yeah. She definitely drinks her morning coffee outside on her front porch.
0: And she's an active homewrecker, and all of those things can be true. I still don't think she should have to pay $850,000. The guy was the one who was married. He broke his vow. She didn't do anything.
2: Yeah, but he's going to have to pay something off a separate trial, right? Wouldn't the
0: There's going to be money and alimony and all that. The first part, and this is what I think it's called, the first part of the complaint accused Cobb of alienation of affection, alleging she encouraged Hugh's husband to lie about taking trips. I just feel like that is such a cop-out for the man. Like, to think that you can get $850,000... when really it was the man who he broke his vow. This lady was just she's being a homewrecker and maybe a little bit of a whore, but that doesn't mean, I don't think that should cost you $850,000.
2: I'm gonna write this down for Mo. Maybe he can give us a little clarification, because it sounds like he just has great lawyers.
0: Yeah, it could be that. The second claim, made up the vast majority, stemming from the alleged affair, and another $50,000 for the first claim of alienation of affection. The nominal punitive damages of $1 for each claim were also added to the overall award. I don't understand that. This woman is noted on NASCAR's website as holding several distinctions in the truck series. She holds the record for most points in a season by a female driver and the most starts by a woman. The racing series notes this is one of the few women who have ever recorded a top 10 finish at NASCAR's highest level.
2: That is crazy, though, that she has to pay
0: that much money for just banging it. Like, I just feel like that's such a crazy precedent. Like, how many women out there have been in love with a married man and help him cover up the affair and do all of that, and you never hear of this ever.
2: Wish you shared this on Tuesday. JoJo would give us insight how the lady's wrong.
0: Yeah, you're not wrong.
2: Well, how she had to pay all this.
0: Let me work through that in JoJo's mentality. Yeah, I don't know. I don't know if she'd be able to take the side. I mean, she shocked us with the Cornell take yesterday.
2: She did. That was very surprising.
0: It's pretty bad.
2: I think it was the grape word. I think that really hit her over.
0: It's pretty bad. It's pretty bad. Setting show, you're live on the air. Who's this? Hello.
1: Hey, how's it going?
0: It's going pretty good. Who are you?
1: It's Steve. You guys forgot about me yesterday.
0: What do you mean? Whoa, what did I forget about? Oh!
1: The tailgate thing.
0: Man. Okay. Oh, yes, I did. I did forget about you. I won't forget about you this time. Hang tight. We'll get you your tailgate passes. Don't you worry about that. If you want to go see Treaty Oak Revival this weekend at the amphitheater, I don't know who knows a lot. Surprisingly to me, this show is sold out. Not surprised, because I don't love them. I just didn't know that that they were that popular to sell out the amp. They're a great band. They mix a little bit of hard rock with country vibes. And I've got a few pairs of tickets to the show this Saturday. And I'll just take the first few that come through. 800-771-1025. It's going to be a rowdy one. Don't go anywhere. When we come back, you going?
2: Yeah.
0: Good. Hopefully a guest live in studio. If not, we'll be in panic mode and you'll get to hear that. So don't go anywhere. Just a stiff one and wailing. 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Dolph Ziggler, live in studio in moments. I'm
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0: My name is John Senning. He is Dizzy. Thank you so much for being here. This is exciting. Quite exciting. I will say first and foremost, my wife, Danielle, who I talk about often, is losing her mind somewhere. Her favorite wrestler on planet Earth. The only way modern day I can get her to watch wrestling is if I make her believe that Nick Nemeth, a.k.a. you might know him as Dolph Ziggler, is going to be a part of it. Usually Royal Rumbles, I can say maybe he'll show up. Or if we're watching TNA, this man has done it all in the business. Multiple time world champion, intercontinental champion. He is now the world champion in TNA wrestling. And TNA's got Bound for Glory coming to town. It is Sunday, October 11th at the Yuengling Center. It's going to be a hell of a time. And Nick, thank you so much for stopping by and making time for us.
1: Happy to be here. Great wrestling town, great wrestling state. I lived here for a little while. I love it. And anything to get the word out for TNA, Bound for Glory, huge pay-per-view for us. We got a big match main eventing, as I often do. I have a big task at hand. One of the brightest future young guys on our entire roster, Leon Slater, and he's half my age. He's going to be million-time champion one day, but he's not going to get it from beating me.
0: Will you pull that mic up just a little bit?
2: Sure.
0: Now we're booming. Yeah, it's. I hope it's okay that I say this. I was reading some stuff about you this morning. 46 years old and still...
1: I hope it's okay to say that. How dare you? My lawyers will be contacting you immediately.
0: You look
1: no
0: like...
1: No truth-telling
0: you
1: here.
0: You look like a damn specimen. Are you one of these guys? Are you eating nothing but ground beef and yogurt?
1: No, I didn't. I don't do any of that stuff. I don't weigh any chicken breasts. I don't do anything. But as I, anytime after 38, I started fasting, and I've been doing circuit training since I was high school and college wrestling. So that's all locked in, and I'm vain as it is. So I bust my butt, but it's I do everything I can. But still, one day it's all going to catch up to me. But until then, I'll be like the Dick Clark with the I use whatever the Red Roof in soap is on my face, and somehow
0: that's it.
1: Somehow I play it off pretty well.
0: Look at that.
1: I've had a lot of work done.
0: That's that's impressive. Talk to us a little bit about Leon Slater. Like you said, he's a young guy.
1: Dude.
0: Obviously he's high flying, he's
1: yes.
0: quick. Is that part of one of the reasons that led you to TNA to be able to work with this kind of next generation of wrestlers?
1: It really is, and that style is just been so synonymous with TNA and the X Division. And Leon Slater was actually the X Division champion for, I believe, the second time, and he's a young kid, but he's so athletic. He already gets he gets stuff he shouldn't know already in the ring. Usually it takes 1,000 more reps to get where he is. So he's way ahead of himself. But that's the difference in the two of us. I've had the reps in the main event, and he's had the reps almost in the main event, hoping to get there. So this will be a big match. It could go any way, but Leon Slater, he's incredible. He can do it all. And one day he's going to be like a 5-time world champion, but wow. It will not be at my expense. you're going to get GTA 7 before you get me losing this title.
0: I've got to ask, you're wearing the Cleveland shirt.
1: Yes.
0: Well-documented Browns fan.
1: Yes.
0: And 99% of the time, I would be able to joyfully clown on a Browns fan.
1: Almost always. But not
0: knowing,
1: in the last 2 weeks.
0: But knowing what has happened to our Buccaneers at the hands of the Browns.
1: Yeah.
0: Gotta be feeling okay.
1: I hope you're happy about your part, what you did.
0: Yeah,
1: We all, first of all, if you got 30 minutes, I'll make it quick. But we all loved Baker in Cleveland. We loved him.
0: Yeah.
1: And by all of us, I mean the city, clearly not the administration. Yeah. So as he's still our guy, the guy who's diving for every play, hurt shoulder, diving to make first downs, taking hits, we love this guy. He's gritty. He's just like Cleveland. And then they went out and spent $250 million guaranteed on someone else while he was still on our team, and then said, oh, sorry, yeah, you can go now. So they couldn't have done him any worse for a guy who really busted his butt for us, and we love him. We all thought... There was a bunch of us debating going to Tampa for this game. I'm like, do I cheer for the Browns, who I hate now as an organization, but I'm stuck loving them, or do we cheer for Baker? And I was like, I got a Baker shirt, and I don't have another one. So I was rooting for both, and for some reason, somehow, you guys have been the catalyst for our 16-1 season that's coming.
3: So it's been a big debate for a lot of people here. I'm sure you heard that with the contract he got. You think it's well-deserved, then, that we did the right thing giving him his contract and everything?
1: Trust me. I love the way he plays. Don't ever trust me. DT, don't trust nobody. I love the way he plays. He's a smash-mouth dude who just fights for everything. And even because of a weird couple of weeks, you guys are 0-3, I think.
3: Yeah.
1: you're not an 0-3 team. You're a good team that's 0-3 at the moment.
0: That's coming from a man whose Browns just beat the Bucks. A lot easier to be optimistic from that side.
1: It really is. Losing to the Browns, can you imagine?
0: No, it's so depressing. Yeah. So we were out there. We were doing this tailgate thing where we were like crashing people's tailgates on Sunday. And the tons of Viking fans.
1: Yes.
0: And when we were booing and taunting the Vikings fans, their response would be, go Browns.
1: Go Browns,
0: like, just the fact that we got beat by the Browns is the hot new diss in town.
1: It's genuinely like... the Washington Generals beat the Harlem Globetrotters.
0: Yes,
1: and you're like, sorry, bro, like, scoreboard. Aren't you the Washington Generals? Yeah, we won one. Oh, my God, yeah.
0: I'm not looking for a hot take, but what's your feeling on your quarterback? Because it seems that there's, like, this moral dilemma in Cleveland with him playing okay, but also probably not being that okay of a dude.
1: Right, so that and that's the issue. And here's and everyone's like, oh, I bet you guys love him now that the Browns are like, no, we don't! I've explained how much I already wasn't a fan, and then everything that comes along with him, you go, oh, this seems like a bad idea. Then there's some bad play, and you go, oh, there's an injury, and then it's more bad play, and then another injury, and then some more bad play, and you're like, what are we doing here?
0: Yeah.
1: Like, how do we get rid of this guy? And it's like, oh, he's won two games. He was the quarterback. He won one of those games. But in 2.5 seasons, he's got like 4 wins or something. Guys.
0: He just needed a little Buccaneer rub.
1: Special. That's all we needed was Buccaneer. Tampa Bay to sprinkle some magic Gasparilla dust on us. And it's like, I think if we end up doing okay, I don't know. We're not going to. I'm going to enjoy it while we have it right now. And if he becomes the elite quarterback, I won't cheer for him. I'm not getting that jersey. I'm not talking about him. I'm talking about everybody else.
0: Yeah.
3: I like how you go right back to reality.
1: Yeah.
3: Bucks game, Super Bowl for us.
1: We're Browns fans. We know the deal. I'm just like, oh, you don't know. Understand. We're Bears fans. You had 85. Yeah, Cincinnati got the icky shovel. We have, since the NFL existed, zero for Cleveland Browns. Zero.
0: Just keep doing your thing. You guys are passionate fans, which is fun, which is fun to see. We've got Nick Nemeth in studio with us right now. He is the TNA world champ. We've got Bound for Glory coming to Tampa Sunday, October 11th. You can get your tickets at TNAWrestling.com. You might know this man as Dolph Ziggler with his days in the WWE. I'm curious, there seems like so many different paths that wrestlers take to ultimately get to where they are. And a lot of, I think more than any other sport or any other thing, most wrestlers started as like diehard wrestling fans. Like they know it often very, very early in life. What was like the first thought where you were like, this is what I want to do with my life?
1: I did it too soon. I was 5.5 years old. My dad took me to a show and I was like, this is awesome. I want to do this. And he was like, well, I'll sign you up for wrestling. I went to wrestling. A couple weeks later, I'm like, this sucks. Like, what? just on mats rolling around? Like, where's the ropes? Where's the chairs? I'm like, I don't. So he goes, if you get good at this, maybe you can someday parlay it into the deal. I'm like, all right. So I stuck with it, grade school, high school, college, just because he said I could have a possibility of it. And I ended up being the all-time winningest wrestler at Kent State history, Division I, if you're not sure.
0: Yeah.
1: Because sometimes you're like, Penn State? I said, no, Kent State, but it's Division I. And it's like, yeah, Mid-America Conference, pretty tough. 3.9-time Mid-America Conference champion.
0: Look at that.
1: No big deal. But I broke the record there, and I purely wanted to break that record. So if you Googled my name, Vince McMahon and WWE would go, ah, yes, record-breaking, all-time winning guy. Because I'm 5'11", I wrestled 165. I'm not a legacy. I don't have my dad or mom going, oh, don't worry, he gets an automatic tryout because we were wrestlers. Like, none of those things were going for me. So I was hoping you could Google my name and do it. And I was lucky to be Lance Storm trained. And Kurt Angle had done so well as an amateur wrestler that they gave such good grace to someone like me to give me a shot.
0: I'm trying to think of the exact timeline. You getting into the WWE, was that after Brock? At that point, Brock had come from Collegiate as well.
1: The OVW class way before me was Brock, Shelton, Batista, Cena, Orton, those guys. And Brock and Shelton were killers, man. Like amateur wrestling and when it comes to like kicking ass.
0: There seems to be a correlation there. And I love TNA for so many reasons. I talk about this all the time. I moved from Michigan. We're going on almost 20 years ago. And when I first came to town, we lived out about an hour north of Orlando. And we would go to Universal. I had no friends, nothing to do. And I would drive by myself to Universal and watch those shows with Samoa Joe and AJ Styles.
1: Ross was there.
0: I have such fond memories. And I think that TNA is kind of, in so many ways, brought back what always made them great. Is a place for legends. You got the Hardy. The Hardys are there now.
1: Yep.
0: With also young and upcoming talent. AJ Styles' son, actually Avery Styles, I believe, is making his in-ring debut at Bound for Glory. What is what's the vibe on somebody like that? Where is the line of nepotism and also your alleged son? So, of course, we're going to make a spot for you.
1: It's twofold. One is me watching. I'm like, all right, let's see what you got, because you got some big shoes to fill. And if his dad's been training him or not, but he's a young kid. He's not like 500 matches in and his dad's been training him. He's like 20 matches in
0: yeah.
1: and his dad's training him. So it's like I'm giving him a lot of leeway and grace. He's been a sweetheart of a nice guy backstage. So I'm looking forward to – we've seen him go for a couple of minutes. I'm looking forward to this match for him. But it's like it's – you can be both. One, you got big shoes to fill. Your dad's freaking AJ Styles, one of the greatest of all time. Good luck carving your own path. And let alone like getting a shot here. So everyone's going to be comparing him to AJ forever. It's like, that's what happened to Charlotte and Ric Flair's kid. Like that's, you just get compared to them. Even my brother probably gets compared to me all the time. And it's like, okay, that's part of the deal, but you also create your own path, and he's going to, and he's got a long career to go and he's just getting started. And there's sometimes like, oh God, this guy's getting a job because of his dad. Great. But then you go watch him deliver in the ring and he's a good kid and you go, okay, this is someone who you give a shot to. And then you got to see, you got to keep progressing because it's already an uphill battle going, your dad's one of the greatest.
0: So when you're coming up through you know, wrestling in college, at this point, are you obsessed with the product? Are you watching everything? Like, who are the guys that you gravitated to say, like, I want a little bit of that when I finally make it there?
1: I was a big ECW guy, mostly because, one, in my dorm room in college, we didn't have cable.
0: Yeah.
1: But also at home at my parents' house, I had a black and white TV with like a UHF channel, and Friday night it showed ECW, and Saturday night it showed two episodes of ECW, but it was just the same two episodes from
0: the
1: night before.
0: Was it in
1: the
0: middle of the night? For me, it was 4 a.m. or something.
1: Oh,
0: like
1: that's
0: that.
1: Funny. It would be like 11 to 12, and then like on Saturday, I think it was 11 to 1. But it was the same show twice. And I was like, so I'm rooting for these guys. It was like Lance Storm, Jerry Lynn, man, Francine, I was a big fan of.
0: Made a man of all of us
1: yes,
0: at some point.
1: Damn straight. And then eventually I got into college. One of my friends had cable, and I'm like using a real phone to call my friend. Beep, boop, boop, beep. Did you just see what happened? And we're flipping back and forth between WCW and WWF at the time. And it was just like, oh, this is so great. Oh, but it's like, oh, the Hardys are on, but oh, the Dudleys are on here. Like, oh, Goldberg's coming out. You're like, what? Back when I used to think he was good. And it was just like, that was fun. Just, it was really fun to watch him in those 90-second matches. Anything other than that, he's a waste of time and space.
0: Dude, well, I will tell you, I wrote myself a note. And you know, wrestling fans are fickle. And I think that that every wrestler has a different opinion of the fandom these days.
1: Sure.
0: I have a couple moments like in my life where I remember turning off the TV and being like, I don't think I can do it anymore.
1: What it's like to be a Browns fan.
0: And one of them was SummerSlam, I believe, 2019, when Goldberg had been missing for quite some time.
1: Yes.
0: And you were put in a position where Goldberg came out and it was pretty much a squash match.
1: Yep.
0: And I've heard you speak about it in the past. Was that a turning point for you as well with that company where you went, what the hell are we, what are we doing
1: here? No, 10 years before I've been going, what the hell are we doing here? But this was leading up to, some people know this and some don't. It's kind of a good little story. I was leaving the company and I was convinced, because I'm so good at helping other people out, they're like, you're going to help two people out on the way out. Goldberg on Sunday at the pay-per-view, and then I was going to put my career on the line against The Miz and have him beat me, tap out in the middle of the ring to
0: Cleveland
1: his figure
0: brethren.
1: Five.
0: Yeah.
1: And I was going to tap, and I was like, you're right. I'm so good at my job that I'm putting two people over on the way out. And then when it came to Monday, talked to the boss, and he said, I know we shook hands on this deal. But on paper, I still got you for another 18 months.
0: Oh.
1: So I learned a lesson that day to never take a wrestling promoter's word for it. And we all learned a lesson. I got to learn one. And then I learned from here on out, everything will be on paper and signed and collated.
0: Is there way more that goes into those comments you just made about Goldberg than that one night? Was this instances? The whole narrative has changed on him, because it was, I think if he would have stayed away, he could have been held in this certain place in history. And through all of the returns, it's hard to find many people that are clamoring for him or have too much good to say.
1: Yeah, well, there's a couple things. One, a couple years ago when I was 2019, 2020, when we were doing that, setting up for that match, it was like all the fans at the time were like, Oldberg sucks. He's taking up a spot. He shouldn't be there. He gets hurt. He's dangerous. He's no good. It's not the 90s. Nobody cares. And then when his music hits, I watch
0: the
1: entire arena go, yes! And I go, each and every one, half of you guys were online yesterday saying, this piece of crap is taking up spots. So it's like, and I called the fans. I go, I listen to yourselves. You gave me 50,000 tweets that said the guy's worthless, and then when he came out, you blew the roof off. So you guys are full of it. You're fickle. You're liars. And here's the thing. No matter what I feel about him after our one long, prolonged interaction, I won't pretend that in the 90s it wasn't the coolest,
0: it was fun,
1: badass thing to watch the last 90 seconds of Nitro, and he comes out shooting smoke and fire out of his mouth and murders someone and flexes traps, and I go, this dude is the baddest ass, coolest dude ever. So then it's just like, maybe it should have stayed for 90 seconds and in the 90s, and then you come to realize he doesn't really give a crap and is like, he just wants the money, and that's okay. That's what jobs are for. But just know when you're going in, some people love it and live it since they're 5 years old, and some people just want a paycheck.
0: If you're just joining us, Nick Nemeth, you might know him as Dolph Ziggler. He is in studio, the TNA World Champion, putting it on the line Sunday, October 11th, Bound for Glory at the Yuengling Center in Tampa against Leon Slater. You can get your tickets, TNAWrestling.com. You know, when I remember when you really started kicking in the show off era, I think, and you hear this all the time, as far as like being cut from the same cloth of like the Flairs and the HBKs. And I think a lot of that is how you sell and how you react in the ring. Where did that element of what you do come into play? Who taught you that, and when and where did it become so important to what you do?
1: It was a weird time. We were having an era to where nobody wanted to show any weakness, especially when I was in the minor leagues, Ohio Valley Wrestling, our developmental, which NXT is now. And nobody wanted to look weak. Everybody wanted to win and look strong. And I go, wrestling is about coming back from adversity and being down and out. It's being Rocky, getting knocked down and getting up at 9 and coming back. And I'm like, what is everybody doing? So Randy Orton was very in. He's the smoothest wrestler. He's so good. I it's annoying how good he is. But he was wearing black little trunks, black short hair, and he rarely even like moved his face around. He's having a straight. So everybody was like, well, this guy's the youngest world champion in WWE. This is who I want to be. Everybody was going towards that way. And I go, we're having boring matches now. We don't have any good stuff. So I was like, black hair. So I like bleached my hair, put it into pigtails, wore pink trunks. Yeah. When someone hit me with a finish, I wanted their finisher. I wanted everyone to be like, get the gurney out. We have to go to the hospital. He's
0: broken in half. My God.
1: My God. Yeah. He's got a family. Yeah. Like that kind of stuff. And it started to stand out. And one, it's not how you do, but it's a good way to show a total difference of what everyone else is doing. And it made me stand out, and it got me dark matches way before other people who were much more ready than I was. And then I had to tone it down once I figured it out. But people started to want to work with me because I would make their stuff look great. And when it came to the last thing, it looked like I was injured or out or knocked out. And sometimes it was pretty close. So it's not always just me being a genius out there. But I really wanted to stand out from that because nobody else was doing it. And we had just become the reality era. So they wanted it even more so, like less selling and more serious. And it just really stood out that there was a gap in there. So then I started, I take Ric Flair, sold his ass off for years. Mr. Perfect and Kurt Hennig was one of my absolute favorites. He becomes Mr. Perfect, and it's a little cartoonish for 2026. But if I can, I toned it down a little bit and found a happy medium in like 2012 or so. And I go, okay, I got this figured out. I stand out. I take finishers like an MMA knockout. But the rest of the time, I'm kicking ass in between.
0: That's the sweet spot. Yeah. Nick Nemeth with us right now. I was looking and trying to figure out if you're still doing shows. There is such a correlation that maybe is not appreciated between the storytelling that takes place in a professional wrestling ring and the storytelling that you have to put out there if you are a stand-up comedian. And that has been a passion of yours as well. Is that something you're still dabbling in? I think did you kind of do that full-time for at least a hot minute?
1: There was a little run to where I was so bored with wrestling and I didn't like what I was doing creatively that the rest of the time I would just stay on the road and get the reps in and do some shows. That may be 10, 8 years ago. But my brother and I have been doing stand-up since doing sketches and improv since we were able to do so, and now we're constantly doing things. We usually do I gave him the reins because I got my job on radio at SiriusXM for Busted Open on WWE Radio, so I'm busy, so he now has the reins of it. And anytime there's a big TNA pay-per-view, almost always the night before we'll set up a show or we'll do a comedy show somewhere, so I get the reps in. But it's storytelling. It's the same stuff. The first show I ever did was in a back room of a coffee shop with five other guys waiting to do an open mic, looking at their phones, not even listening to me. And I just remember Andy Kindler was on there. And if you're a comedy guy, he's like a legendary guy that's been around for decades, killing it. And I was like, I went through my 30 seconds. I did my 2-minute bit in 30 seconds because I ran through it, didn't know what I was doing. And then just I went to the back and it was just like a wrestling locker room. He was holding court like The Undertaker, giving people pointers, telling people stuff. Everyone was complaining about someone getting a push because he had a bunch of trauma that he was making. It was like, so I go, This is the same locker room that we have. And like, you'll do one city for three nights and we'll do three different cities for one night. It's the same idea. You're storytelling, you're going ups and downs on a roller coaster, and you want everyone happy at the end.
0: Are you going to do a mic in Tampa before?
1: This is the, because of the, there is a Hardy party the night before.
2: I'm
1: letting them have the stage for that night, but almost always for big pay-per-views, we'll do a show the night before.
2: Yeah, that looks fun, by the way. The Hardy party is taking place at the Seminole Hard Rock Casino. So check that out as well. Diz, can we fire up the video for Nick here? So you talked about when you were young and you first knew you wanted to be a professional wrestler.
1: Yeah.
2: I had that with radio for my entire life, except for a period of time when I myself, the new age shooter, tried to make a go at being a professional wrestler. My buddy's dad bought us a ring. We rented a building.
1: Yes.
2: We had Sean Casey. You know the name?
1: Yeah, I do know the name.
2: Sean Casey came in and trained us, and we thought we were legit. It was Michigan Franchise Wrestling. I have one video in existence of me wrestling, and I thought, what if we just fired it up for a second get your
3: pop
2: thoughts.
3: Pop the crowd, look, Ross is on. Yeah, really?
2: Your thoughts.
1: Ross has been on his phone for 17 of these interviews, and he just jumped out of his chair.
2: I am willing to come out of retirement if need be, if you need me for a match.
1: Might need you to hold off Leon Slater,
2: maybe. I just might. So, obviously, I'm the one in black with short hair. The other guy is kind of punk rock.
1: Okay.
2: And if you could fire it up for Nick.
1: You're both drowning pool backup singers, though. I like that.
2: Yeah.
1: Maybe a Godsmack singer. Yeah.
2: So he's working the arm on me right now.
1: Yeah, he's really giving you the business here.
2: Yeah.
1: Oh, buddy.
2: I could use.
1: Oh, enough of that.
2: That was a nice. Yeah.
1: Was that a quick flick or was that a flick to the
2: eyes?
1: That was more of a
2: open-handed.
1: There's a lot of moxie in those in that kick you just threw.
2: Yeah, I thought.
1: You know what? There's intensity there. Okay. It's not. It's better than Mo. Look at this. That was pretty solid insecurity there. That was pretty good. You know what? I'm looking to make fun of you, but it's not bad. I've been on shows with worse wrestling.
2: Yeah. Oh, really?
1: Yes. Sadly.
2: That's it. Now that was.
1: Look at this. Oh. Yeah.
2: Work in the arm.
1: They're gonna snap that baby in half.
2: That's my girlfriend right in the back. I was, I think, 15 years old in this video.
1: You must have felt like the biggest superstar in the world. Like, I'm cracking this guy's arm. The crowd's here to see me. Oh, and my girl's here, too.
2: I do end up doing the job to this guy. But,
1: I appreciate you doing the favor for the kid.
2: It's the least that I could do.
1: Let's see here. Caught you. Reverse divorce card, STO.
2: It's not the worst thing you've ever seen,
1: up
2: right?
1: Up and over. No, it's really not. Oh, sick.
3: Got some moves on him, right?
2: The shooter's got a little something.
1: Pretty good.
2: I mean, what it would look like now, you know, a blown ACL and a few pounds later, I don't know that it would hold up the same. But
1: this is the most important part. What music did you come out to?
2: Thank you. I came out to Sabotage, Beastie Boys.
1: Beastie Boys, hell yeah.
2: Yep, that was my go-to.
1: Very in at the time, also. I like that.
2: It was.
1: Very big.
2: We had so much fun. And at the time, we really all did believe that we were on our way.
1: I'm dead serious. I was waiting to dunk on you.
2: Yeah.
1: Not bad wrestling. It's annoying because it's not funny. It's like, it's kind of good. Like,
2: We were talking before. I'm so sad that we recorded everything, and I know there's hundreds of other matches out there. For some reason, this is the only piece of video that I have.
1: All you need, it's one.
2: It is.
1: Keep it magical. Oh, there's just this one. Oh, how do you find the tape? Oh, you got to do a treasure map, and you got to go find it buried somewhere in a bottle. Yeah.
2: It's that simple. Nick, thank you so much for making time. It's been fun chatting with you today.
1: Thanks for having me. We're going to steal the show out there and some girlfriends when we do it October 11th.
2: He will. My wife is one wrong move away from being with Nick at any given moment. TNAWrestling.com. 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Do not go anywhere. When we come back, we'll fire up John's joints and be joined by Drew Garabo. And we've got the new head chef of the Tampa Bay Lightning and Benchmark International Arena. He's going to bring in some food, and we'll chat him up for a minute.
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0: joints. We're going to be kicking it off a little different today with a special treat. Everyone looking forward to the Bolt season kicking off. And Benchmark International Arena, it's not even really up for debate anymore. 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And part of that is the delicious food. I am John Senning. He's Dizzy. That is Drew Garabo.
1: Hey,
0: and joining us right now, Chef Casey Ryan, bringing more than two decades of sports and entertainment culinary experience right here to the Benchmark International Arena. Casey, thanks so much for making time for us today, man. Get right up on that thing. Don't be scared.
1: Thanks for welcoming me in.
0: Yeah, you'll be able to hear yourself there. That'll make it a little better.
2: Heck yeah.
0: Yeah. Wow, you brought quite the the spread today. So we were talking. Is this your first year in Tampa?
1: First year with the Lightning.
0: It is with the Lightning. So I was so curious to know, because I was reading through kind of your resume. How do you get into this lane of the culinary world? So many options, and I've seen you've spent time at the Atlanta Braves Park and some other spots. How did you kind of find this niche spot to be making great food in the stadiums and the arenas?
1: It just happened. 2008, I took the journey with the Rays for one season, and then from there, it just pogoed.
0: Oh, really? So the Rays was your first deal. Well, you've brought a lineup of food. To say that it's impressive feels like an understatement. I have in front of me, hold on, I have my notes here.
2: You got this.
0: I feel like I want to be a shawarma guy. I feel like shawarma is like a hot new food.
2: Uh-huh.
0: And Chef has brought us a chicken shawarma with tabbouleh, hummus, cucumber, and a harissa yogurt sauce and feta. How has the process come together when you start thinking of what you want to feature in a place like Benchmark International Arena?
1: So it initially started, we were looking for a large item, but on a cleaner consumption base. So we took the 14 by 14 flatbread, rolled it, and then we braised our chicken, and we went from there.
0: May I do a live taste on the air?
2: Do it.
3: Crack it, bro.
0: Is this the best arena shawarma? I will be the judge of that.
2: Let's go. I saw you dip it in the harissa sauce.
0: Mm-hmm. Oh, yeah.
2: Dude. We have food from a bunch of different, not ethnicities, but international areas of the world, and it's all so good. This pastrami, you cure your pastrami in-house, correct?
1: We do.
2: Man.
1: And then we smoke it, and then slice it up.
2: Served on a marble rye with yellow mustard and the traditional pastrami on rye way. Dude, wait till you try
1: beautiful.
2: This brisket mac and cheese. Or what is that?
3: Wow.
2: Is that a pulled pork mac and cheese, brisket?
1: That's the brisket mac and cheese.
2: Yeah.
1: The pulled pork we have over here.
2: Oh
0: wow! So I'm seeing it. It looks like different menu items will be featured in different areas of the arena. The 1-2-3 Corona Cove caught my eye with a barilla taco with cilantro, onion, and lime, and also nachos as well. For those that would wonder, like you talk about smoking your own pastrami and curing, is there just a kitchen inside Benchmark International Arena that the average person could not even fathom? You go, you know, we love being up in at the Mark and seeing the sushi and all of that. Like, what is the facility like inside the arena where you can do all of these amazing things?
1: We have multiple kitchens for multiple locations, so we can push the output that we need. We have concessions kitchen. Our main kitchen is outside of the Mark, and then we have another kitchen for pastry.
2: Outside the Mark, really?
1: Yep, absolutely.
2: Wow.
0: That is special. Is there I would imagine it's much like your children, and you wouldn't prefer to say which one is your favorite, but there's a lot of thoughtful things here. Is there something that maybe sticks out a little bit more than the others as a favorite or something that you would reach for?
1: I'd go for the shawarma and the wow item on the chicken biscuit. It's a 15-ounce biscuit, almost a pound and a half of chicken breast. It's huge. It's good.
0: A chicken biscuit with hot honey, slaw, and pickle.
2: You got to go out to the break room to see what it looks like. He's got the pork tenderloin sandwich out there as well, like these gigantic sandwiches.
0: Wow. And the great thing is I don't know what it's like in every other arena.

0: you have a better idea having worked with other, you know, sports franchises. It feels like everything the Lightning do is top notch. Have you kind of felt that maybe it's a little different with this arena and this team and just everything as far as the level that you're able to go to?
1: It's definitely top notch. It's exciting, and I'm looking forward to continuing this.
0: Yeah, it's going to be hopefully a great season with lots of wins. And the good thing is, win or lose, you will be able to eat unbelievably delicious food no matter what happens. Are you guys doing the barbecue in-house as well? I mean, if you're smoking the pastrami, you must be doing the pulled pork in the brisket as well.
1: Yep, we do the brisket and the pulled pork out of the main kitchen on the fourth floor.
2: Man.
0: What are you cooking up? What are you cooking up at home? Do you? I don't know what your home life is like. Are you, when you get home, is it like, let me shut it down, I don't want to do anything else, or are you always the star in the kitchen every time you're in the house?
1: No, I'm simple. A can of soup and some tuna fish, and that's
0: no
1: it.
0: Way.
3: Yeah,
0: totally.
3: Wow.
0: Be
3: true. Little Chef Boyardee totally. Ravioli. Yeah,
2: totally. Like a college student.
0: Yeah. Canned tuna. My one nemesis in life, the canned tuna, is just is tough for me to get my head around. But I can imagine when you're putting in so much work in your life every day, you want it simple at home.
3: Yeah, neurosurgeons don't do brain surgery when they're off the clock, right?
1: True enough.
3: And you're pretty much the culinary neurosurgeon.
0: Now I know you probably have signed a contract somewhere to say that you love nothing but the Tampa Bay Lightning. Are you a sports and a hockey guy? And you can tell us, just friends, nobody else. Are the Lightning your team?
1: Yeah, absolutely. Yeah.
3: They are now. Yeah. he had to burn a bunch of Panthers jerseys in the offseason.
0: Rightfully so. If you're just joining us, we've got Chef Casey Ryan in the building with us. He is the executive chef at Benchmark International Arena. I'm just reading about how you came from New Jersey originally.
1: Yep.
0: Is it pork roll or is it Taylor ham?
1: It's Taylor ham.
0: It is Taylor. Is that a go-to breakfast meat for you?
1: Not any longer. It used to be.
0: Yeah, just tuna and eggs for breakfast.
3: Soup. Tuna and soup.
1: Yeah, coffee, tuna, soup, and water. Survival gear.
0: It is like the elevated bologna. It is definitely got a sec. I don't know who is on the PR team of pork roll Taylor ham. Like, all of a sudden you couldn't find it anywhere, and now every breakfast spot has it as an option wherever you go, and it's in the New Jersey blood.
2: Yeah.
0: Chef Casey Ryan, thank you so much for stopping by today, bringing us all these delicacies. Let me run through from the top to the bottom.
3: Oh, yeah.
0: Of all the food items that are going to be available. The Wow menu items, the 24-inch Cuban, brother, with
3: so
0: the plantain
3: good.
0: Chips, chicken shawarma, which I just ate, the chicken biscuit with the hot honey and the slaw. Ooh. And the pickle, the pork tenderloin sandwich featuring an onion jam, a remoulade, and potato chips. At the Corona Cove, you get the birria taco and the nachos, the portside grill. We talked about that in-house made pastrami on rye, deli mustard, in a pickle. You got the boozy brat at the 303 Lightning Snack Shack. That's got the beer cheese, the kraut, and the mustard. And then the 310 meltdown, mac and cheese, pulled pork with the pulled pork, the BBQ. And what is a butter crumb?
1: Mm. Butter crumb is we toast panko bread crumb with tallow.
0: Oh, yeah. Really?
1: So, it's an enhancement. It gives another depth and flavor.
3: So elevated.
0: It's a buttery crumb.
3: Just a buttery crumb.
0: A little bit of tallow.
3: Yeah.
0: And then the mac and cheese with chopped brisket with the Texas toast and chive. Was there like a think tank when it comes to all of this, or, you know, being the executive chef, do you pretty much come in and say, this is what I want to do, this is what we're doing, or is it a group approach?
1: Totally collective, not my style. So we bring everybody together, put it on paper and see what'll work and what won't, do R&D, and then go from there.
0: And clearly everybody thought all this food was delicious.
3: Home run.
0: Yeah. If I would have known there was so much, I would have told Dolph Ziggler to stick around and get some food.
2: Yeah,
0: he was so deeply interested in the food that was here, but I didn't know if there was any for him.
3: Dude, so
0: I kind of scurried him out. If I would have known, I would have let him
2: feast
0: get a bite.
2: With us,
3: I'm sure he's in the break room right now enjoying himself, because there is a beautiful array of all of the culinary items you just mentioned.
0: Yeah, hopefully he did get a little bit of it. Chef Casey, thank you so much for spending time with us today. Thank you for bringing all this delicious food. Let's step aside for a moment. We're going to shove our faces with all this delicious food. And when we come back,
1: enjoy.
0: We'll dig into some real life joints in the news of the day. Do not go anywhere. More Senning Show in the back half of John's Joints headed your way in mere moments.

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2: Not much to report on just yet for this Wednesday afternoon. Seeing just a slight slowdown on I-275 North heading towards downtown Tampa along with the I-4, I-275 interchange. But bridges right now looking great, running up to speed, and they are accident free. I'm Ashley with traffic.
3: 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That's 813-582-5222.
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21: I'm Fox 13 Chief Meteorologist Paul Delegato. A summer-like pattern right into the weekend, becoming partly cloudy tonight. Lows in the mid-70s. Sunshine early on Thursday morning. Clouds build with a scattering of afternoon storms and a high temperature in the upper 80s.
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0: great season ahead. I can tell you the food, at the very least, will be delicious.
1: Yeah.
0: If nothing else, the food will be delightful.
1: Interesting season coming up with Nikita Kucherov not signed beyond this year and doesn't want to talk about it at the press conference.
0: I've heard that old gag before. I've heard that old it was interesting. I don't know if you heard our last guest, Nick Nemeth, Dolph Ziggler, huge Browns fan. So hearing him work through the emotions of loving Baker Mayfield, but being a Browns fan and now dealing with, you know, a little bit of success and not a Deshaun Watson fan, but
1: who is?
0: Yeah, those teams that have had losing records forever that maintain like a rabid fan base. I'll just say it. I'm jealous of them.
1: Just
0: because
1: like
0: anytime things start going wrong with the Bucks, we eat each other. I don't know. It just feels like people abandon ship. When you look at what happened when the Browns came to town. I mean, you'd think they're a Super Bowl winning successful franchise with as excited as their fan base is to do anything or go to any game to watch their team play.
1: Let me ask you a question.
0: Okay.
1: Do you think Baker Mayfield is more of a Cleveland Browns guy or more of a Tampa Bay Buccaneer?
2: Oh, that's easy.
0: What were you going to say?
2: Well, I was
0: going to say, I don't know what you fully mean by it. But
1: does he embody
0: Cleveland?
1: Yeah.
0: Cleveland.
2: Really?
0: Yeah.
2: I thought it was the opposite.
0: Yeah.
2: No.
0: Yeah.
2: He seems like a Florida man.
0: I get that a little bit, but I also think Cleveland is one of those gritty, blue collar, not pretty, just in the dirt dog type towns.
2: But he's fun. He dances.
0: He is.
1: Now,
2: he's a vibe. No, even in college.
1: Oh, yeah,
2: I mean,
1: right.
0: I understand how you could make the argument for both. And I think that maybe Florida has brought that out a little bit in him. But I think that working class mentality is very ingrained in who Baker is.
1: Off the field, Tampa Bay guy, on the field, Cleveland.
0: Yes,
1: Browns.
0: That sounds about right.
1: Yeah.
0: Since we are talking a little Buccaneers and Jason stuff, did either of you see the clip of Gerald McCoy talking about the Buccaneers?
1: I did.
0: Probably some of the most damning comments. And I'm gonna be honest. Not like I didn't know this. Not that this was news to me or that I didn't realize it. But everybody is wondering like what happened. We thought we were gonna be okay. I do not think that the gravity of losing Mike Evans and Levante David in the locker room was ever really fully realized. I mean, I think those guys on a team where the coach, we've all established, is not going to rile you up and probably, from my perspective, not the leader of men type guy that you think a coach might be. Levante David specifically, I mean, if you watch that Raise the Flags thing, the way that they looked at him as a human being and what he did as a leader and just a presence in that locker room may be the most important in Buccaneers franchise, which says a lot. And I just don't know that was properly. It feels like maybe this team is lacking leadership in the locker room. And I mean, Baker, maybe he's that guy, maybe he's not. But I think those two guys leaving alone is traumatic enough to knock this team off of its axis.
1: Totally agree. And Gerald McCoy is a guy who does not like to talk bad about the Buccaneers.
0: Yeah.
1: You know, he spent a great amount of time here and was beloved by the community. But you could tell it hurt him.
0: Yeah, he looks physically ill. Let me see. Yeah. It's a long clip. But
1: what was he on when he was tied? Was it
0: he was
1: Part My Take?
0: This
1: like
0: is
1: that?
0: Football.
1: That's right.
0: This is football. And he had some quotes specifically about things he's hearing.
3: And I don't want to blame leadership, but losing Mike Evans and Levante David is a big deal. Dita was there throughout training camp, but then joined late, but he wasn't practicing. But he was around. Baker was there, and obviously we know his situation. And I don't want to say that it's a lack of leadership, because sometimes I was accused of not being a great leader.
0: It is kind of weird when you just stop and think about what that debacle with Vita and Baker may have kind of did to morale. You know, like the deals got done and everything's on the up and up. But in those formidable weeks of camp when the team should be coming together, there's a lot of noise. You know, is Baker want to be here? Is he going to be here? He's mad at the franchise. Vita wants to leave. Like that, I think probably leaves a mark that doesn't go away right away.
1: Yeah, and I don't like myself for making this comparison, but look how Nikita Kucherov is handling his contract situation. Head down, doesn't want to talk about it, going to work. Yeah. You know it's eating him up inside. Whereas Baker, in front of the media, trashed the Buccaneers organization, said how he felt disrespected, created a distraction.
0: Yeah, and I don't know the answer. I won't pretend to know. But if you're a guy who's like bought in, like your deal is I'm with the Bucs and I'm a Buccaneer and I'd love to be a Buccaneer for life, and you hear the guy that is the leader and the quarterback, not sure if he's going to be here, mad at the franchise. Like I just think it probably it has some effects. Not that that's why they're losing games, but just in the conversation about leadership and who is that team in the locker room leaning on and looking to as a leader right now.
1: Yeah, I saw Colin Cowherd talking about the offensive coordinators and how Baker really thrived under Liam Cohen, and now there's this new dude, Zach Robinson. His systems, his schemes that he's brought in are not working.
0: It's not working. But you know, don't worry.
1: Jalen Daniels.
0: Yeah.
1: Did you see his quote today?
0: No, what was it?
1: Oh, you got to see it. It happened like an hour ago.
0: Was it his?
1: It's very Jameis.
0: From his mouth?
1: Yeah, like, yeah. He stood up and talked to the media. It is incredibly Jameis.
2: Time to eat them dubs.
1: Yeah, not quite that bad. But he talked about being the thermostat rather than the thermometer.
4: And is able to set the. I learned in college was, you know, you can't be a thermometer, you have to be the thermostat. You have to be someone who comes in and is able to set the temperature of the room.
0: There are a lot of people who have been high on this kid for a long time. I was watching some clips of like the draft gurus talking about how they had him placed a lot higher in the draft order than where he went. He had a weird experience with Kansas where he was kind of plagued with injuries and he stayed a while. You know, I don't really know that anybody got the proper sample size from him ever. A lot of people saying, you know, we don't know how good he will be, but it will be fun. He is a fun quarterback. And at this point, we'll take anything. We'll take some fun games rather than sad games.
1: Yeah, the expectations, I think, are lower than they were with Baker. The system still sucks, but can this kid be good enough to overcome a bad system and bad coaching?
2: I'll be the judge of that.
1: Let's go.
2: That's what they're setting up for. I think it's going to be rough for him. Obviously, we all know he's a rookie. I think it's going to get worse.
0: Yeah.
2: That's what I'm predicting.
0: It's so weird.
2: It's going to get worse, and he might get rocked too many times because he's not used to being that guy.
0: Right. With that speed. I mean, you always hear about the speed of the NFL. I can't get over Bruce Arians doing that interview, talking about how good the line is when every other voice that you hear and anybody who's watching those tapes is saying a lot of what Diz is saying in that this kid might get killed. Like they can't put like the line was crumbling at certain moments during that game against the Vikings. And, you know, you do that with a rookie quarterback, and I hate to think about it, but that was so bizarre for him to tout the line knowing what we saw on Sunday.
1: Yeah, and I don't remember who it was that said it, but they said Baker has been terrible this year at reading blitzes and calling on the offensive line of what's happening, and he's a seasoned veteran.
0: Yeah.
1: This new kid, I don't know that he's going to be able to read plays at the line.
2: He's going to have to take off a lot on his own with his feet, and he's... I don't know how good he is at evading tackles downfield and sliding when he needs to.
1: We better find out.
2: He's going to get rocked like the other Daniel.
0: Yeah. Well, and the good news is that all that's true, but I do believe he's taken us to the Super Bowl. So that's as long as that still happens. All of what
2: mark
0: you just said. Mark the tape. Jalen Daniels, Super Bowl 2027.
1: I think he wins us the two out of the next three games, including this week against Green Bay.
2: Oh, really?
0: Then we got a major quarterback controversy. With that alone, we got a controversy. We didn't get to Fat Boy News today, so I had a couple offerings that I thought would be fun to chat about. And really just number one on this list is really what I'd like to dig into. This is a list that Diz sent. Sorry. 30 foods that people wouldn't eat as children but can't live without as adults.
1: Cool.
0: And number one on the list.
2: Controversial, right?
0: Well, it's controversial because I would have almost flipped it. Maybe. And I notoriously hated this as a child. And I still, to this day, absolutely hate this dish.
1: Tuna noodle casserole?
0: No. I would eat it. Like, if I showed up at your house and you cooked me this, I would eat it.
2: You would. It's Italian dish.
1: Lasagna?
0: Standard. About as basic
1: spaghetti
0: as
1: meatballs?
2: Yeah.
1: Spaghetti.
2: I'm surprised. I thought I loved it as a kid.
1: Me too.
2: It's not bad as an adult. I don't hate it, but I'm surprised. I thought that was weird to be on the list.
0: Yeah, I for whatever reason, my mom would make spaghetti, and back then it was a mental thing because my whole argument was that I feel like I could eat it and eat it and eat it, and it would never go away. Like, my plate would always still be full.
1: Yeah.
0: But there's just...
2: Did your moms ever tell you the same four things every time you were about to eat spaghetti? Same four words. Go change your shirt.
1: Oh, every time.
2: Oh, dude. All the time.
1: I had spaghetti shirts.
2: Yes. Yeah. Same. She just switched over to go put your spaghetti shirt on.
1: Oh, yeah. We go to Kmart, get like the cheapest dark shirts that they have.
0: Go put on your spaghetti shirt.
1: Oh, yeah.
2: She used to be go change your shirt, and then she would say, go put on your spaghetti shirt.
1: Yeah.
2: I'm like, all right, it's spaghetti day.
1: Come on, man. Everybody had a spaghetti shirt.
0: I'm starting to turn the corner a little bit on lasagna. I think I'm appreciating lasagna a little bit more as I get older. But for the most part, I'm just not a bit. I love, which is crazy because I love the Asian noodles. Like, I love eating Asian noodle dishes. But any pasta is just, I don't know what it is. It's not for me. They've got that place down downtown that actually moved. That St. Pete was the first location out of Italy, Dalmaro's.
1: That was it.
0: Where they actually, right in the window, make the pasta fresh and all the sauces. If I was going to eat, like, I've had that, and it's undeniably delicious. There is a big gap between boxed pasta and fresh-made pasta.
1: Is that the one that's right by Janus?
0: They moved to Janus now, and I think they changed. They used to do nothing but pasta. Now I think they have other dishes dishes as well.
1: You can so tell the difference between handmade pasta and
0: It's like two totally different food groups. It's like a good bagel and a bad bagel.
1: Mm.
0: A hated one that I believe Drew has hated his whole life. I love them more than anything, and I know Diz's dad loves them as well.
2: Oh, yeah.
0: Olives.
2: Not a fan.
1: Never liked them.
0: I love. What was it? Was it this past weekend? No, it was the last weekend after the tailgate. I got home. I was a little munchy, and I whipped up just one of the greatest delicacies on planet Earth, a olive and cream cheese sandwich.
1: Oh.
0: It's just nothing but cream cheese and olives. And
2: what that tastes like?
0: I have these olives that are stuffed with like spicy peppers, so it had like a little bite to it with the cream cheese. So good.
2: I mean, I would agree. When I was younger, I used to hate like black olives and all that stuff. When I got older, I acquired a taste for it. But green olives have always been dope. I can't believe you don't like them.
1: My mom loves them. I think my dad does too.
0: Did you have an advanced palate? And there's not many things you're disgusted by. Really, the peanut M&M and the olive are at the top of the list.
1: Yeah, I'm trying to figure out what, like, the essence of black olives, like if they've been on something and then they're removed, you can still taste that.
0: They're kind of crazy. They're kind of crazy. Like, they got this weird dirt black juice that comes at the bottom.
2: The residue's still there.
0: Yeah, that old Bantu juice, as we call it in my community.
1: I will say, if Sarah's enjoying a martini with like a blue cheese stuffed olive, I think she's disgusted. Dude, I'll have a little.
0: Dude, it's so funny you said that.
1: Why?
0: Because I wasn't going to bring it up, but I sent it to myself today. It was on a couple of the different food news websites that I read. And it's all of these people that are getting obsessed with Dolly Parton did a couple like cookbooks. Oh. And she only ever put one cocktail ever in her cookbooks. And it's called the Dirt Road Martini. And you guys will probably hate it. So it's vodka that you mix with unsweet tea, and then it has jardiniere, not the stuff you get like on your
1: Chicago
0: style, but like the thick cut like veggies with the cauliflower and the carrots. Yeah. You use the juice of that in with the tea and the vodka, and then it is served with a skewer of cauliflower, olive, peppercini, and carrot.
2: You'll be surprised to know. Enjoyed it at the Bucks game. I shared one with a friend.
0: A Bloody Mary?
2: Bloody Mary.
0: Oh, damn.
2: I was surprised. I didn't hate it. I only sipped it like twice, but
1: tomato,
2: I was like.
1: Tomato, Worcestershire.
2: Yeah, it was so weird. I was like, God. It's not terrible this time.
1: Oh, man.
2: But maybe it's because I'm drinking with a pretty girl.
0: This is the martini closest version to a Bloody Mary with all of those things in there. I'm surprised you. I mean, you're not a big boozer either way.
1: No.
0: But a Bloody Mary, what a nice treat, dude.
1: Tomato juice ain't my jam, man. Whether it's in a Clamato or anything, I can't get down with tomato juice.
2: I don't know why, because I'm the same way. I hated it forever. But it was like on the back end of it, it was like a kick to it.
0: Yeah, that's what you got to go for.
2: Yeah.
0: And I just want to mention one more on the list, because I feel like whoever is behind the PR of this food, growing up universally, everybody hated this food. I don't know. If you saw somebody who liked it, it would be a grandma. It would be a random person. They were mostly boiled or steamed. And now you can't go to a restaurant without finding it on a menu where it's done with a blue cheese and a balsamic vinaigrette or put on a pizza or anything. Rumors are, I've read, this is a conspiracy theory, that they did something to change, like they genetically modified these things sometime in the last like 15 years to make them taste different, and that's why people like them now.
2: Tomatoes.
0: No.
5: What?
0: Scarier for most people. Used to be Brussels sprouts.
2: Oh.
5: Hated them as a kid.
0: Yeah.
5: Love them
2: now. Really?
5: Love them.
0: But they really are. They are everywhere.
5: That is true.
0: Like they really did. Like I remember, we had a neighbor who grew them, and he would bring over a cooler filled with them, and I was disgusted by the idea. My dad would steam them; they smelled,
2: like farts.
0: Yeah, and they do.
5: They stink.
2: They are,
5: and they make you fart really bad, stinky farts. Yeah.
2: When
5: sorry,
2: I go,
5: Tom.
2: My dad loves them. When I go visit my parents and I get in through the door, I'll know immediately if my mom was making Brussels sprouts because of that smell.
5: Or crispy Brussels at a restaurant, fire.
0: Dude, we were somewhere that did like a bang bang Brussels sprout. So they were like fried and crispy, and they had kind of that bang bang shrimp sauce on them.
5: Nice.
0: They're good. Did you deep fry enough, Diz? I could get you to like it.
5: I'd take a little chocolate habanero honey from the Honey Couple and drizzle it over my Brussels after I roast them.
0: That's nice.
5: Mm.
0: That's real nice.
5: Love Brussels.
0: Good news. Everybody, maybe, I guess, if you believe them, getting a check. Nearly 1 million Americans are expected to start receiving rebate checks from Donny T this week. Woo! Earlier this month, President Trump alleged, without evidence, in a video posted to the White House X account, that the Biden administration massively overcharged enrollees to Obamacare. In response, Trump and his administration say they're doing the right thing and sending rebate checks to people in 30 states. The checks worth $500 per person are going to those who paid full premiums for health insurance through the Affordable Care Act. This money that he's sending out to people, not to be confused with the $5,000 he will send you if you elect Republicans in the midterms. We got a bunch of different money being promised to us right now, and this is different than the money you'll be paid off to vote for Republicans coming up.
5: Well, I'm just going to vote Republican just in case so I get my $5,500.
0: Yeah, I don't. I'm so willingly and purposefully out of the loop on politics, but the talking points seem to be that the Republicans are preparing for a bloodbath in the midterms.
2: Now, I haven't registered to vote yet since I became a citizen. Do you think I could convince them to give me more money as a check if I claim to be Republican when I register?
5: Oh, yeah.
0: You mean, like, because you're not only, like, as a first-time voter, I'll become a voter for you?
2: Yes.
0: Yeah, I think something.
5: Yeah. Just go down to the election office and be like, look, I'm thinking about voting. I just need a little something to sweeten the pot.
2: Yeah. Sweeten my tooth for me?
0: It's possible. Trump does hate Canada and Canadians, though, so it might just be bad. He might honestly just deport you.
2: Yeah, but I've claimed that I'm done with them.
0: Yeah, but he just doesn't want any trouble. With your skin tone and your Canadian history,
5: you'll be
0: iced up in no time, dude. You will be in the back of
2: in the cage by the Gators.
0: You really will, dude. You'll be at Alcatraz.
5: They even tore it down
0: by weekend. Man, this is interesting. It's always crazy to me when things cause such a firestorm instantaneously. And I'm not saying that this story doesn't deserve to, but I think things like this happen and have happened through all time. And I just find it interesting when something catches so much fire, what feels like overnight. Prominent college advisors telling the New York Post that their clients are seeing red over Cornell University's alleged gross mishandling of the fraternity gang sexual assault, with scores of families whose students plan to apply early reversing course, saying many college applicants are pulling out of their desire to go to Cornell. The parents just will not permit them to go after what happened. And it's I think maybe just the scope of it with how many people were involved. And like all of these cases now, there's the other side where people are coming out and arguing that she was taking the ketamine willingly and had been involved in group sex willingly on multiple occasions. I'm just giving information. I'm not saying that I believe that has any bearing in the situation. But when you talk about who's out there maybe defending or saying, you know, maybe this isn't as it seems. You think Jesse Waters, maybe?
5: Okay.
0: Tucker Carlson.
5: Yeah, Ben Shapiro, maybe.
0: Those types. Well, look no further than The View. Sonny Hostin of The View shocking the world by seemingly siding with the rapist.
6: She allowed other boys and consented to other boys snorting ketamine off of her body. And under New York law, voluntary intoxication or drug use that merely impairs judgment does not legally constitute an inability to consent to sexual activity.
2: Sounds like JoJo.
6: So that means if you voluntarily ingest drugs, you voluntarily take alcohol, you can agree to have threesomes, which in her statement, she agreed to have two separate threesomes. One boy did walk in. One young man did walk in and say, everybody out. So there was one person that did that.
0: Hero.
6: And according to her statement, three of the young men did not touch her. And so I say all
7: that. The thing I wonder, Sonny, is...
6: But I say all that to say the pictures of these young men who have not been charged, not been adjudicated, are being plastered all over the internet.
0: True.
6: I think people are reporting this story inaccurately. I think they're reporting it unfairly. And while this is something that we have to take very seriously, there is no way, according to her statement in 2024, that any prosecutor would have brought
0: forth. Dude, crazy.
1: She's got to know one of those kids or their family or something.
0: Hold on. Let me look something up real quick before I say it out loud. Because I saw a theory about why she's taking this stance.
1: Oh, good.
0: Let me make sure it's not total fabrication.
1: Is it on The Onion?
0: No. Okay. I don't even... Yeah. So all I'll say, which is at least a little true, that people are trying to connect the dots on, is that her son has had some legal trouble.
1: Okay.
0: That maybe not is, per what I'm reading right now, exactly the same, but maybe that's why she has a little sympathy to men or boys being accused of something.
1: What she's saying can be true, but I don't know if you saw the message, the group messages between these dudes. Like, there's free pee upstairs.
0: Yeah, free pee. And I think there were like 20 people on that text exchange, which you would hope that somebody would step in there. And now I think they're doxing the girl. I think they're, I don't know that it's a fact, but there's a image of a woman and a name all over social media that is supposedly the girl.
2: So dark.
0: Yeah, it is quite. I saw a story like this morning that was crazy, and I hate to think that this is the new era. There was a story out there this morning about McDonald's using a new AI technology that could possibly determine how much it wants to charge you for your food based on
2: what?
0: Different characteristics.
2: This prick looks hungry. Yeah, extra.
0: So there's a story that's different, but the same, and it's about StubHub. And you know, we're always talking about the concert tickets and what a debacle it is. The same seat at an upcoming Harry Styles concert in Madison Square Garden could cost you $450 or $817. The difference comes from the fees that the ticket broker StubHub ads, but how much of those fees and why they vary is completely unclear. NBC News investigated and had 9 volunteers to check the same tickets repeatedly and got 8 different prices for the same exact ticket, which is probably a part of maybe that like dynamic pricing, where if you get on to a ticket site and there's other people looking for tickets at the same time as you are, they go, oh, well, there's people looking. We can raise the price. We can, you know, ramp it up. How that applies to McDonald's, I'm not sure. But the ticket market has to be one of the most corrupt. It's crazy. And I hate that it's trickled down to like the everyman and the people that are playing bars and clubs. But you're really starting to hear a lot of people and a lot of artists talk about how hard it is to tour. And, you know, a lot of these festivals aren't able to get the artists that they once were because the attendance is down. And I think that ultimately that runs back to the Live Nations and the big dogs of the concert world have just been bending people over for forever. And at some point you go, that's not feasible. Like, if I'm going to go to a concert, I'm going to spend what? For me and my beloved, at a high dollar good concert at maybe a stadium or arena, $400-$500 a ticket, $1,000 for a night out in a day and age when people are struggling. Like, it's just no longer really becoming realistic, especially for people who have families and other things to take care of.
1: And from the musician's point of view, I saw our good friend Logan from Article Sound System today talking about putting diesel in their tour bus.
0: Yeah,
1: dude,
5: imagine you've got like a 50-gallon, 60-gallon tank and diesel is like $6 a gallon. You got to sell so much merch just to break even.
0: Yeah, it's it really is. I think that in the next 10 years, and it like pains me so deeply to say it, that the low to mid-range artist will like barely be able to exist. Yeah. Whether it's all of those things you talked, so you've got all of those things working against you at the same exact time. Wow. There's computers creating music that to the naked ear, nobody would know the difference of. Like there are, and then also you put the streaming situation into play where they get, you know, a quarter of a nickel every time you play their music. Like I just don't know how people, unless you get signed to a label immediately and they give you that advance and you can live your life and do what you need to do, I don't know how you can tangibly or feasibly go out and tour the country and share your music anymore.
5: Go ahead.
2: $800 and something is crazy. That's like fast pass prices.
5: Yeah, it is. And record labels aren't even going to exist 5 years from now because you can just put your music on streaming. You don't need a label. You can distribute it online.
0: Let me see how far off I was on the McDonald's thing. McDonald's has ramped up its use of AI to guide menu prices at restaurants across the country as it tries to boost profits, risking backlash from regulators and customers already fed up with surveillance pricing tactics. The world's largest fast food chain has increasingly been pushing franchisees to use an AI-powered algorithm that analyzes data across McDonald's 14,000 restaurants. And it gauges, this is disgusting, customer willingness to pay in that area. At a McDonald's store in Fresno, California, a Big Mac costs $5.69. But at a location 2 miles away, a Big Mac costs $6.89 for the same exact burger.
2: Don't go to the McDonald's by the Publix in West Chase. Tell you that.
5: Dude, that one's going to be the most expensive.
2: Four nuggets, $32.99, right? Please.
5: Walmart's doing the same thing. I just saw a bunch of people are upset because they want to eliminate hard analog price tags and do it all digitally. And people are worried they're going to do that exact same thing with like dynamic pricing at Walmart.
0: Oh, I mean, you know? That's just crazy, dude. Like that is, it's one thing to think about it and go, oh, that's kind of crazy. When you really start thinking about what that means as far as like, what do you call it? Like classism or something where you know, you get to decide you have to pay this much and you have to pay this much. And then that starts going into not just the things we want for fun, like a Mickey D's, but the things that we need, like a gas or water, whatever it may be. They're like, ah, we're going to decide what you have to pay based on where you live or where you are or whatever the hell it.
2: We're going to be hard districts soon, and then every year we're going to have to represent someone to go fight in the game for your life.
5: I volunteer as tribute.
0: Yeah. Yeah, hell yeah.
5: Come on, you got this.
0: Yeah, Harry Potter.
5: Nope.
0: Harry Potter.
5: Nope.
0: Hey, I'm Harry Potter.
5: That's not it. No.
0: Oh, let me play a game of Quidditch, mate.
5: Volunteer as tribute.
2: Yep.
5: Come on.
2: And then?
0: Is it a porno? Or are you holding your belly?
5: Oh, I'm so famished.
0: Captain Stabbing.
5: I'm starving.
2: I'm not playing around.
5: I'm starving. So.
0: Supersize me.
5: You're messing with us.
2: Oh.
0: Dude, is it a porno? Why are you both making noises like that?
5: I volunteer as tribute. Katniss?
0: Katniss hat?
5: Katniss hat. How can we... Woody Harrelson.
0: White Man Can't Jump.
2: Oh, no.
5: Jennifer Lawrence.
2: Lenny Kravitz.
0: Oh, Jennifer Lawrence. Jennifer Lawrence. Silver Linings Playbook.
2: No. Lenny Kravitz, come on.
0: Austin Powers, The Spy Who Shagged Me.
5: You're so close.
0: When she comes down the pole, I think they're doing, is that
2: the fireman's pole?
0: Yeah. She's riding the fireman's pole. We just call it a pole now.
5: I'm starving. I ain't playing no.
0: Ghost. I ain't playing no ghost.
5: I need to eat. I am so famished. I'm so starving.
2: I'm glad the chef brought this food because it fixed my
0: wiener.
2: Why did it fix your wiener?
0: All right, I'm done playing. Tell me.
5: If there's a famine, people have a lot of
0: disease.
2: He's quick.
5: Yes, he is quick, but he's also wrong and very frustrating.
0: Is this what's the
5: disease? I volunteer as tribute. I keep saying
2: that. Yeah, that's the only get line it. I know from that movie.
0: Yeah. All right, you guys can tell me later, I guess.
5: It's Hunger Games.
0: Oh, yeah. Never heard of it. I mean, I've heard of it, but I don't know anything about it.
5: Oh, clearly. Yeah.
0: Is that like Squid Games?
5: Kinda, yeah, a little bit, yeah. Except with, well, no,
2: you
5: just
2: can understand what they're saying. Yeah,
5: yeah. Yeah.
0: Can I throw a little conspiracy at you?
5: I'd love it.
0: I don't know if I've thrown one out yet.
5: Okay.
0: But this one's a good one.
5: Yeah.
0: So yesterday we were talking about the fact that they've put this state of emergency in effect for a bunch of counties in Florida because of the dengue fever. And I remember when this is pause. I remember when this was just being talked about, but now connecting the dots is crazy to me. I'm going to read you a story that is from March 11th, 2022. I put this together on my own, by the way. I'm okay. Sure other people are talking about it, but I haven't found the articles and stuff like that.
5: So 4 years ago.
0: March 11th, 2022.
2: All right.
0: A British biotech firm this week got the green light from U.S. regulators to release over 2 million genetically modified mosquitoes into Florida as part of an expanded effort to combat the transmission of dengue fever. The experimental public health effort, which still requires final approval, and they did get it, following the 2021 release of 144,000 genetically modified mosquitoes into the state of Florida by a company called Oxitec. This is from NBC News National, by the way. Oxitec said it's genetically modified male and thus non-biting mosquitoes find and mate with invasive female mosquitoes, mediating, hopefully, a reduction of the target population. Oxitec. Anybody want to take a guess who the largest funding individual of the company Oxitec is?
5: Bill Gates.
0: Bill Gates.
5: Oh, is it really?
2: Wow.
0: Bill Gates.
2: And I had like six funny people I was already.
0: So Bill Gates in 2021 and 2022.
5: Gallagher.
0: pretty much put out well over 2 million genetically modified mosquitoes into the state of Florida under the guise of fighting dengue fever. And we are now currently in the worst outbreak of dengue fever in decades. Tell me that can't be just a coincidence.
5: Is that like when they give you the flu to give you a flu shot?
0: I don't know. I don't know what it is, but
5: that's crazy.
0: I found that to be very, very, very interesting, to say the least.
2: Damn.
5: I vaguely remember that news story where they were releasing more mosquitoes.
0: I remember, and I think we made jokes about it then, going, how is this going to help?
5: Throwing mosquitoes at the problem rarely helps.
0: Well, so they called it an experimental pesticide program. That's what they called it. I'm just going to, hot take, I don't trust Bill Gates.
5: No,
0: that's just
5: neither did Melinda.
0: Yeah, rightfully so. He was on the Melinda. What is it?
5: The Lolita Express.
0: Lolita Express.
2: Mm-hmm. It's on Price is Right. You know how much mac and cheese costs.
0: Is that true?
5: Yeah.
2: Yeah.
5: Yeah. No idea
2: like
5: how much regular household items cost. He's out of touch.
0: I missed that one. I am all burnt up.
5: No.
0: Thank you very much, Diz. Appreciate you. Appreciate you, Drew Garabo. 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Shout out to Dolph Ziggler, a.k.a. Nick Namath, for coming through. TNAWrestling.com if you want to go to Bound for Glory. I do have some tickets that they gifted me, so at some point tomorrow and or Friday, I'll give away some of those as well. Do not go anywhere. Drew Garabo Live is coming up next. I'm going to be hanging around. Jacob's Jukebox Jeopardy will kick off the program. He's got your next opportunity at $1,000 coming up at 5 o'clock. So do not go anywhere. But before we get all the way out of here, let's tell you about our buddy, Jeff Borum.
5: 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Your unique situation is something he encounters every day. He's Jeff Borum.
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9: Crash reported right now, Hillsborough side. This is going to be southbound Mabry at Henderson Boulevard. The accident does have the two right lanes blocked. Now heading over to Pinellas County, we do have a crash going on. This is going to be at Ulmerton Road East and Belcher Road, which right now has the two left lanes blocked. I'm Ashley with traffic.
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0: You ever had a Rudy Tooty Fresh and Fruity from IHOP?
1: No, I don't know that I'm very well versed in IHOP. I think I've only been there occasionally, and I vividly remember always ordering a Philly cheesesteak omelet, which feels very un-IHOP-like. You know my hot cake. I pretty much only order pancakes at McDonald's. Those are the best pancakes on planet Earth.
0: They're great pancakes. There's just no doubt about that. Anybody who says that they're not doesn't know pancakes. They're delicious.
1: They really do. And my favorite thing about them personally is that I don't have to drive 5 hours and cook them myself. That's the kind of the sweet spot for me.
0: It's so funny you say that.
1: Yeah.
0: Angie sent me a picture today, just like an hour before the show, of Xander and me waiting outside the sugar mill for breakfast.
1: Don't try to use your nostalgic, heart-tugging photos to make me appreciate that you got to drive hours to cook your own pancakes.
0: Yeah, it's.
1: I appreciate the family moment, but
0: you're gonna laugh so hard when you see how small Xander is in that photo. Look at that little kid right there. That's waiting outside the sugar mill in De Leon Springs.
1: Oh my!
0: Waiting 2 hours.
1: I'm not trying to make.

0: regret. Like, seeing Xander then, it's sentimental. I go, oh my God, he was a little tiny kid and now he's a big adult. I'm so proud of him. But like, seeing us as a family and then taking inventory of all the things I did, I don't, you know, I'm sure she does the same thing. That, to me, is the heaviest part, you know?
1: And he was small in that photo, but he grew 3 inches on the 3-hour ride back.
0: Yeah, that's true. By the time we got back, he was like full on mustache and beard.
1: He could barely get out of the car. He had to bend his head.
0: Yeah, it was, not to get, weepy, but that's the first thing I thought of is, I'm like, oh my God, look how small he was. Then I'm like, oh my God, look how I ruined my family.
2: Yeah, but you know what?
0: What?
2: That is what life is. I know. It's a crazy, crazy journey. And you went on it and you lived it and look how it ended up. You're happier than ever. He's thriving as an adult. She's great.
1: You have to think about the parents that don't pull up.
0: Right.
1: Yes.
0: Correct. And I'm very grateful that Angie and I have a very healthy friendship now. We both love our son so much and we're good. So like, maybe everything had to happen to create him and the life that he has now. I don't know, man. He sent me a picture this morning of his thermostat as he was rolling up to work in Washington, and it was 47 degrees.
2: Dude, I meant to send you a screenshot the other day. This may have been the universe at work for a bunch of different reasons, because I don't know if you heard the super El Nino might kill us all. Up where he is could literally potentially be the only safe spot in America. So you might have a place to hunker down, and that's the reason why all of us, actually, because I'll probably be coming with you.
0: They had a little earthquake yesterday, a little 3.0 on the Richter scale. I know. It's like, you feel anything? He said, no. But a little tiny 3.0. They're way overdue for seismic activity.
2: I want to get up there.
1: And I'm sure the airports won't be jammed when you're trying to make your escape.
0: We're driving,
1: from
0: baby.
1: The super elderly.
0: All
1: the roads will be fine.
2: I don't know how we're going to get there yet. I just know that it brings me comfort knowing that there might be a safe place somewhere over on the other side of the country.
0: Wednesday is, of course, the day that we welcome Jacob 2 times to the show. But before he completely dominates us, I wanted the boys to chat for a little bit. I always, Jacob's great, but he'll barge right in the door and doesn't care about what we're talking about.
2: Yeah, no, it's Jacob's time when he's here. I must say, shout out again to the Lightning. That may be the most food ever brought at one time that wasn't an official catered meal. There is so much. There's still this isn't racist, Mo. I cannot believe that you did not get that giant fried chicken biscuit out there.
1: That's not racist at all.
2: No. Well, it's
1: certainly no racist implications or overtones there, Drew. Well, no.
0: Look, it's a delicious fried chicken biscuit.
2: Yeah, maybe. I don't know. I didn't mean it that way. It just, you love free food.
0: Yeah.
2: There was a shockingly large fried chicken biscuit still intact in there. It's more about the fact that it's food that's still there and less about what the food was.
0: Well, your people love fried chicken.
1: Yes, and you've had that on.
2: I was trying to avoid
0: it. It is a great, I tore a little piece off. It is so good.
2: They serve
1: Please
2: you that
1: post
2: thing?
1: That up on the Instagram too so that people
2: can. This clip, the clip of me saying that?
1: Yeah, so people can comment on
2: it. I see what you're trying to do. You're trying to get me fired. I see what you're trying.
0: I don't know. I mean, if that's the actual size pork tenderloin sandwich that you get and fried chicken biscuit that you get, that thing is enormous.
2: Yeah, it would. That one sandwich could legitimately probably feed 4 people.
1: Damn it, now question. I got to see this
0: sandwich. You've got to. Dude, it is.
1: I got to.
0: And it's all so good.
2: You brought like giant garbage bags of tortilla chips, the whole sauce platter.
0: Yeah.
2: They rolled out the red carpet.
0: Pan of mac and cheese. And just like you said, I don't recall any food delivery ever bringing so much food.
2: Don't worry, it's still going to be gone here momentarily.
0: Yeah,
2: there was the cockroaches or our fine coworkers,
1: is why I didn't see any of the food because I just went the other direction because they were in full mass
2: takeout boxes.
0: Oh yeah,
2: I mean, people are doing the whole thing, little knapsack over the shoulder, full of
0: Big Red came up here. I heard there was some food up here, so I brought some Tupperwares. All right, let's. Well, before we do that, this Saturday at noon, go out to meet John Senning at the Brisket Shop. Phenomenal food, even better people. Danny is awesome, and John will be there starting at noon. And every 5 minutes, they'll be giving away tickets to the Mike Calta tailgate with Bud Light this Sunday.
2: Yeah, and let me just say this so that people don't come up and say it. I don't know. Maybe I should say it. I'm going out there. I'm just there. Okay, so if you don't see a bone vehicle, because the brisket shop's kind of big, if you don't see bone signs and you wonder today might not be the day,
0: I'm
2: just going to be hanging out on the back patio, giving away tailgate passes every 5 minutes. So we did something similar at Wild Fork, and everybody came in and went, I didn't even think you were here. I didn't know.

0: What was going on?
1: Yeah. Look, the days of promotions vans, promotions tents, promotion people, they've gone by the wayside. We're very DIY.
0: They won't let me put up my own tent. I keep telling them. I said, let me come get the vehicle. Let PJ fly. Let me put up a tent. Let me hang some banners. But the thing is bad for the brand.
1: Well, to quote the great SBK, no one who put up a tent ever hosted their own talk show.
0: I've got to prove them wrong. Again.
2: Hey, Drew Garabo, promo John and a cat named Mo. How you doing? Drew?
1: Hey, Jacob, how's it going, buddy? We're messing with you.
0: What if he would have just said something ridiculous? Dropped an F-bomb or something?
1: I was like, we're the F-bomb
2: for gay people. Come on, man.
1: Jacob, it's so good to hear from you, buddy. How was your week?
2: My week is good. My week is good, Drew Garabo. I like it when you guys mess with me like that.
1: I figured you would. What's new and exciting? What are we? How's the weight loss program going? What are you eating? What's going on?
2: Well, today for lunch I had one of my salads and I had one of my chips for lunch. It was good.
1: Barbecue flavor?
2: No. They were Doritos.
1: Oh, okay.
0: Traditional or Cool Ranch?
1: Ooh, great question.
2: They were Cool Ranch Doritos.
0: The older I get, something's happening with age. Love the traditional, but I will seek out a Cool Ranch.
1: I was fortunate enough to grow up in an era when there were only regular nacho cheese Doritos and then Cool Ranch around 1983 or so.
0: Yeah, was it that?
1: Yeah.
3: Yeah, it wasn't that long ago.
1: Had to be.
0: Oh, damn. I thought Cool Ranch was invented in my life.
1: No, I'm almost positive Cool Ranch Doritos came around 83, 84 because I was a teenager. Yeah. And it was a total game changer. It was like Doritos were good, but when that Cool Ranch flavor came out, game freaking changer.
0: 86.
1: 86. All right. So I was 17. Yeah.
0: Cool Ranch, same year.
1: And I will tell you what, man. Now, I mean, you've got every flavor under the sun, but back in our day, we just had regular old nacho cheese Doritos.
0: I don't know if you've seen this yet, and it kind of pisses me off because you go now and they have like protein Doritos, and then they have organic Doritos, and then they have one called the Naked Dorito, which is the same exact thing, but they're essentially just admitting that they didn't put in the bizarre orange food coloring, but it's the same flavor. And I just think, would you sell that many less Doritos if you just said, hey, we want it to be better for you? It's the exact same thing, but it's just not orange?
1: Yeah, I think so.
0: Because you have to give people the option of like, this is bad for you, but it has a cool color.
1: Right.
0: Or you could just opt out of that. That's a weird thing.
3: Especially a snack has to look appetizing.
0: I guess, but I mean, it's just so weird to say it right before your eyes. Like, we just took out the coloring, which is bad for you. It's the same exact thing.
1: Yeah, people don't care about, if you're eating Doritos, I don't think you care about what's good for you. You just want the friggin' Doritos.
3: Right.
1: They taste good. What was I going to say about a snack chip? Doritos, Bugles. There was something going through my mind. Fritos. I think the first flavor of Frito was chili cheese. Other than it was either barbecue or chili cheese.
3: Other than the original?
1: Other than the original Frito. You ever put Fritos on your sandwich, Jacob?
2: Well, I did have Fritos with my lunch, Drew Garabo. But okay. But you know what? The last time I had Fritos on my sandwich was on my sub, you know?
1: That was
2: last time I had Fritos on my sandwich,
0: You might not believe this.
1: What?
0: What a year in human civilization. 1986, chili cheese Fritos.
1: Mm.
0: Chili cheese Fritos and Dorito Cool Ranch came out in the same exact year.
1: So they're both made by the Frito. Are Doritos a Frito-Lay product?
0: Hold on. Let me get in the lab.
3: Doritos, I believe, are Lay's.
0: Oh, right. You think they were just like throwing...
1: Lay's? Lay's make Doritos?
3: Isn't Frito-Lay and Lay's the same?
1: Oh, no? Frito-Lay. I didn't even think about that. Lay's potato chips.
3: I believe they are.
1: Oh, my God.
0: Frito-Lay.
1: Huh.
0: Oh, so they were just in the Frito lab. They were just like, we're changing Doritos.
3: What a wonderful time to be alive.
1: Yeah. They're like, sales are lagging. What are we going to do? Make the Doritos Cool Ranch and the Fritos chili cheese.
0: So they sent this into the greatest era there?
1: Well, they sure
3: one
1: did.
3: Guy walks in from lunch finishing up a bowl of chili and the light goes off. Bing, bing.
1: I'm a sucker for a Tostitos scoop that you can scoop up your chili.
0: Oh, they
1: changed
0: the game, dude. And you want to like make like a nacho concoction and then you just boop, boop, boop, little one in every chip, put the cheese over top, and
1: heaven. Jacob, would you like to play a little Jacob's Jukebox Jeopardy at 800-771-1025, where people call up, they challenge you in a particular genre of music, and they try to win a prize? For example, we've got Mike Calta tailgate passes for this Sunday's game. 1 o'clock game this Sunday?
0: 1 o'clock, yep.
1: 1 o'clock game this Sunday against the Packers of Green Bay. It is the Battle of the Bays. Jacob, what are you listening to lately music-wise? Like when you... You know, when you want to get your pump on at the gym or in the bedroom, like what are you listening that really that gets you going?
4: Well, sometimes I'll play NSYNC on Amazon Music. Sometimes I'll play Meryl Bainbridge. Sometimes I'll play the Cranberries.
1: Wait, what? Hold on one second. The Meryl Bainbridge?
4: Yeah.
1: All right.
0: Does anybody in the room know what that is?
1: No clue. Meryl Bainbridge, the album is The Garden. What is the song that you like from 1995's The Garden by Meryl Bainbridge?
4: No. Meryl Bainbridge.
1: What I said?
0: Yes.
1: So that's from 95. I figured.
4: I like the song called Mouth by Meryl Bainbridge.
1: What you do, Chief?
0: What is he like?
3: So racist.
0: Oh, is this it? Is this Mouth?
1: This is Mouth.
4: Yes, this is it. I've been blown apart.
0: There are pieces here. Is there two things playing?
3: Dude,
0: this sounds like the soundtrack to Tarzan playing over top of a song. That you feel a little crazy, but for me, we'll be famous on TV. Are you okay, Jacob?
1: Jacob, you like that? That's
4: pretty. Yes, I do.
1: Pleasing.
4: I mean, come on, Drew Garoppa. I grew up with that song.
0: Is it like making weird feelings inside your head?
1: Yeah. Would I be so bad if
0: I could turn you? It's like the octave.

0: Yeah, there's nothing about that.
1: Yeah, come on again.
2: I know why you like this.
3: I'm looking at the lyrics. Is that what you... Oh,
2: God, John, tell me.
3: Well, so Jacob, if you could just stop me when you hear the lyric that, see, that you like the most. Would it be my fault if I could turn you on? Would I be so bad if I could turn you on? When I kiss your mouth, I want to taste it. Turn you upside down. Don't want to waste it.
1: Yeah, that's my jam. Yeah,
3: hold on. Let me give you one more line. I jump on you. You jump on me. You push me out. And even though you know I love you, I'd be inclined to slap you in the mouth.
2: Jake.
3: When I kiss your salty lips, you will feel a little crazy. But for me, I'll be famous on TV. Oh, my God. This is
1: John, buddy.
2: Jacob, keeping with the theme of songs about mouths, 1 year later in 1996, a tremendous artist by the name of Akinyele, I don't know if you're familiar, teamed up with Kia Jeffries and came up with this little number right here. You might like it.
4: My baby left me. Left me sad and blue.
2: Do you know this one, Jacob?
1: Never heard it before Drew grew up.
2: Just wait. Lyrics are great too.
4: And then I met his best friend. And it took me to his house. And I said,
5: she told me something. Wow.
2: Yeah, that's a great one. I said, my mother bleeping mouth.
3: Put it in my mouth.
2: Hello there. You're on Jacob's Jukebox Jeopardy with Dirty Jake. Who are you?
3: Dirty Jake and the boys.
1: Boomer, who are you?
3: That's the new segment, Dirty Jake and the boys.
2: Dirty Jake and the boys, that living that Bainbridge life.
1: Come on, from a judge.
3: I cannot believe that.
2: Yeah, that's
3: You're
2: awful.
3: A naughty, naughty boy.
2: What's your name, sir?
6: Omar.
2: How you doing, Omar?
6: I'm doing good. How are you?
2: Good. Thank you very much. Are you here to play Jacob's Jukebox Jeopardy?
6: I'll take a crack at it.
2: Okay. Is that what you're here for, or are you here for other purposes?
6: No, I'm here to challenge Jacob.
2: Okay.
3: You sound defeated already.
2: Yeah. You're like, you having an okay day? Everything on the up?
6: No, I'm a little bit under the weather, honestly.
2: Oh, okay. Yeah. All right. Yeah. I'm sorry.
3: Dengue.
2: Sorry to hear that. You got that dengue?
6: No, thank God it's not the dengue. I know it's been going around
2: it
6: Tampa.
2: Sure has. Yeah, they call it bone break fever. Yeah. What style of music, Omar, do you think that you would be most equipped to beat Jacob in?
6: Well, given that Jacob and I are like roughly around the same age, what about 90s and early 2000s cartoon theme song?
2: Oh, jeez. Okay.
3: People are starting to dig, which I think is probably not a bad thing.
2: Yeah, no, I kind of like it. 90s cartoon theme songs. How's that work for you, Jacob? You good on that?
7: I don't know about this category, Drew Garabo. Now, I know it's my sweet spot, but the cartoon songs, I don't know about that one.
2: Sounds like a yes to me. All right, artist. Well, no artist, just title. When you know the cartoon that it is the theme song to.
8: Can I interject?
2: Yes, Maurice.
8: Because we might be forgetting a point that one of the people in the Bone group made about Jacob and television.
2: Oh, that's right. Jacob didn't watch a lot of television because he's legally blind.
3: What a buzzkill, Mo.
2: Gosh.
8: Oh, I'm just trying to be fair to the cat.
3: Jeez, I mean, sometimes they're best left unsaid.
2: Jeez, Louise.
3: Dean, and I'm the bad guy for the chicken biscuit.
2: Two things can be true at once.
8: Thank you, Drew.
6: You're welcome. Sean, you're funny, man.
2: All right, so Jacob, you have a distinct disadvantage. We'll just keep that in mind, and here we go. 90s cartoon theme song in 3, 2, 1. Mm-hmm. Oh, I had the
6: Omar.
8: Hey, he called it.
2: All right, Omar. All right, here we go. In 3, 2, 1.
6: Omar.
2: Oh, Omar.
6: That's DuckTales.
2: That is DuckTales.
3: Wow. Did you see they're bringing that back? Seth Rogen is bringing DuckTales back.
2: Of course he is.
6: All right. Duckburg.
2: All right. Let's see if you can go 2 out of 3. This is one of my favorites right here. Theme songs and television programs. In 3, 2, 1.
0: It's time for
6: Animaniacs.
2: Omar.
6: Animaniacs.
2: They've got baloney in their slacks. They're singing to the max. Hold on, Omar.
3: So just sit back and relax. You'll laugh till you this is Wacko and Don. Right when I got home from school, the Animaniacs.
2: Dude, so good. So damn funny. They were like on the Warner lot, right? Like,
3: yes.
2: Were they Warner Brothers, or were they offshoots of how did Yakko, Wacko, and Doc come to be?
3: I don't really remember. I just remember I thought they were like the evil versions of the cartoons. Was kind of just how I ingested it as a child.
2: What were Yakko, Wacko, and Dot supposed to be? Standby caller. They are the three main cartoon siblings from the animated cartoon. Okay, we knew that already. The premise, they live in the iconic water tower at the Warner Brothers studio lot in Burbank, California, and they frequently escape to cause zany slapstick chaos, parody pop culture, and torment the studio staff. Hello there, caller on line 3. Who might you be? Was Pinky and the Brain originally a part of the Animaniacs?
3: I'm not going to lie. I thought they were the same thing. I know they're not, but they have to be.
2: Yeah, I think Pinky and the Brain was part of that universe.
8: Got their own spinoff?
2: Yeah, what are we going to do today? Like the same thing we do every day, take over the universe.
3: Mo probably has the best knowledge of children's stuff throughout all the different decades because you have so many children.
2: He's got
3: spread
2: four
3: out
2: different
3: over
2: kids in four different decades.
3: Yeah, I'm going to say, like, you were had to be somewhat tapped
8: well,
3: into.
8: Let's not go so many like I'm Nick Cannon.
3: How about this? More than anybody else I know. How about that? More than anybody else in the building.
2: You're the only dude I know in my entire life who has four different kids in four different decades. So you're not Nick Cannon.
3: You are not Nick Cannon.
2: Hello, Nick Cannon. Caller, are you there?
3: Thought it was a compliment.
2: From the 239, everything fine? Okay. What was
3: it? Rhythmic slapping. Almost.
2: Yeah. One more time, 239, hello. And goodbye. All right, Jacob, listen, I've enjoyed spending this time with you, buddy. Thank you very much.
7: I enjoyed spending this time with you, Drew Garabo, and I liked it when you messed with me on the phone when you picked up and you didn't say a word. I love that.
2: Thank you.
3: What, don't lie, what was the last radio show and station that you appeared on and when before today?
7: Come on, Provo John.
2: You got to answer.
3: We need to know.
2: Got to answer.
7: Okay. It was Miguel and Holly this morning on Mix 100.7.
2: Okay, well, you didn't need to give the whole thing.
3: Jesus Christ, man.
8: Everybody.
3: And then is that the only other one now, or is that just...
7: Yeah.
3: Okay.
2: You ever try listening to Mike Calta, who you know as Cowhead? They do Sporkle. I think you would enjoy that. They have many different great discussions about current events.
3: Or just any other station in this building.
2: Yeah, we got a bunch of them. Yeah. I would start with Mike Calta, but then you got, you know, Scotty and Abby. Yeah. You got Fisher over on the Eagle. I don't know.
7: Yes, I do listen to Fisher sometimes on the Eagle. Yeah,
2: all right.
7: I do listen to him. Okay. Yeah.
2: All right. Well, you know, let's say we're the ones who support you here.
3: Yeah, exactly.
2: Not the Evil Empire across the street. Not the Miguel and Holly. They work for the Evil Empire. All right. Well, hold on. I think we might have one more competitor for you. Hello, caller.
9: Hi. How's it going?
2: Good. How you doing, man?
9: I'm doing good.
2: Good. Are you here to play Jacob's Jukebox Jeopardy?
9: Yeah, let's do it.
2: All right, what's your style of music?
9: I like hip hop and I like a little bit of everything.
2: Okay, what year hip hop, sir?
9: Early 2000s to like 2010 and 90s. I got 90s unlocked.
3: You're screwed, dude.
2: All right, let's go 2008 clean hip hop. How about that?
9: Okay,
2: clean hip hop hits 2003. To 2008. What the hell is Justin Timberlake doing on a hip hop playlist? All right, in 3.
9: I mean, he was doing songs with Pharrell, you know?
2: Yeah. I'm aware.
3: Timbaland on the beat, huh?
2: He ain't got no hip hop.
9: Yeah, come on now.
2: All right. Artist and title ring in with your name in 3, 2, 1.
3: Man, I can't nobody?
2: Anyone?
9: I know the name. It's Swag Surf.
2: That's right.
9: I don't know the group though.
2: Fast Life Youngstas or FLY. Fast Life Youngstas.
9: Yeah, FLY.
2: Yes,
9: I should have known that.
2: You should have. All right, 3, 2, 1.
10: Jacob,
2: two times.
7: Get it, shorty, by Lil Wayne.
3: Oh my gosh. Oh.
2: Would you like to steal, caller? Because Jacob choked.
3: That's one of my favorite songs ever.
9: Can I hear it one more time?
11: This is a Cadillac track, man.
9: Oh, man.
3: Can I steal?
2: John Senning.
3: That is.
9: I don't want to sound like a idiot.
3: The underrated Lloyd.
2: We've got a winner. Thank you, sir. Thank you. That is Lloyd with Get It Shorty. Just for poops and giggles, Jacob, do you know this one?
12: They call me Big L.A. Big L.A. Big money.
7: I got it.
2: What is it?
7: Head Sprung by LL Cool J.
2: Everybody get your head sprung.
3: I love when you play it. I love when you play the undeniable greatest song ever by LL Cool J. From his true era when he was really kicking it into the next gear. You always say that.
2: Well, no, what I always say is the greatest song by LL Cool J is a duet with Brad Paisley.
3: Yeah.
2: And it's called Accidental Racist.
3: Sometimes I'll just catch Drew in the office, just listen to this, just vibing out.
2: Thinking about all the accidental racists out there and the unity that this song brought to the world in 2013. Why does it have such a long intro?
3: Dude, it's got to get you thinking, dude. You got to get in the right place. You got to get in the right headspace before you conquer this.
2: All right. Thinking about racism, intentional and other.

0: on, Tara. You know this one, Maurice?
1: I had heard about it through you. This is the first time I'm listening to the lyrics.
0: So embarrassing.
1: What's worse about it is that it's a really great tune. The music, I think, the lyrics. Oh.
0: Where's the LL part?
2: That's when the racism really gets conquered.
1: Oh, yes, it's horrible.
2: It feels like an SNL skit.
1: It really does.
2: Yeah.
1: It

0: The South and the Firewood.
1: Jesus Christ.
2: Well, it was Sherman's March. Yeah. Yeah, how you trying to throw history mix to that?
3: And he wasn't there, dude. He wasn't there, but it carried through to his thing. Do you not get it?
1: I want you to get paid, yeah, but a slave
4: John,
1: I never
4: how do you
1: could.
4: Do that to Drew Garabo, man.
1: All right, Jacob, listen, we love you, buddy. I hope you have a great day, all right?
3: Bye-bye.
4: I love you, too.
1: Thank you, pal. I think this might be. Hello, who's this?
4: Hey, Drew?
1: Yeah.
4: Hey, Drew, this is Kyle. This is the guy from the game on Sunday that you were blasting.
1: Hell yeah. What's up, dude?
4: What's up, guys?
1: Everything's good, man.
4: So, yeah, no, dude, hey, listen, man. First off, the first thing I wanted to say is you guys made fun of my voice. As you can hear, that's not how I talk. I lost my voice because I was making noise at the stadium. You know, I lose my voice every game, you know, making noise when our defense is on the field. So that's why my voice was like that, just to clear the record there.
1: I appreciate you doing that. And while we're clearing the record, I had you mistaken with that contrarian dude on Twitter who was screaming obscenities at Baker, Jason Light, and a couple of the players as they were coming off the field. I thought that same dude was you, but it turns out it's not you. So I think, you know, we both...
4: To be honest with you,
1: yeah,
4: sir, to be honest with you, I was right next to him, and I did the same thing, and my video went viral as well.
1: Okay, all right. Well, then I...
2: it's a competition now.
1: I'll walk that back. You are a scumbag.
3: Without cursing on the radio, what was the worst thing that you screamed at a player that day?
4: Vita Vea went by, and I told him, you know, where's he been at? You know, we just paid him all this contract. He sat out training camp. Where's he been? He hasn't even had a tackle up to that point. I'm not. And listen, so this is, I want to clear the record. So I didn't go to, I didn't sit there. I wasn't at that section to give the players crap. I was there to get the game-winning touchdown on video. That's what I wanted. That's what I thought was going to happen. They were on the 28-yard line,
1: right,
4: 2 minutes ago, right, second and four. I'm like, I'm going to get this touchdown. We're going to win this game. We're going to beat the Browns. It's the Browns, you know? And instead, the video that I wanted turned into the video everyone got. And I understand, Drew, I'll be honest with you, I've never listened to your channel before. I had all my followers tell me that, bro, they're talking about you on the radio. They're talking about you on the radio. They're talking about you on the radio. Keep doing what you're doing. Keep doing what you're doing. And so I'm like, cool. I can't believe a radio station is talking about little old me, you know? Yeah. Okay, cool. And then so I didn't care if it was good or bad. They said it was bad. I'm like, I don't care. You know, they can make that. They put me on their platform. That's cool.
1: Yeah.
4: Someone sent me the video from Monday's recording, and I listened to it.
1: Uh-huh.
4: And the hate I was getting from you guys, I was just like, I was taken back, man. I'm like, dude, these guys don't even know me, man. Like, I'm just making content, man. It's really, that's all it is. And I'm a chef. I work 6 days a week. I'm also coming on here to say that I'm not making content anymore. Like, after my video
1: exclusive retirement announcement. Come on.
4: Look, guys. I started this as a food, you know, creator content. I was just trying to promote food for my restaurant. And then, like I said, I didn't ask to go viral. That video went viral, and then everything, you know, just started going crazy. I started getting thousands of followers and millions of views, thousands of views.
3: Why give it all up now? You're at your peak, dude.
1: Yeah, man. You can't walk away while the iron's hot.
4: Well, because I like to focus on my job. You know, I don't like to create content, go on there, and then have my local radio station talking crap about me. And they don't even know.
3: Dude, you set this guy into early retirement, Drew.
1: No, I don't want to.
3: He was just about
2: career.
4: No, keep doing what you do, bro.
1: Don't do it on my account. We'll stop talking about you if it means you'll still put content out there.
4: Listen. It's not about that, guys. It's not about that. It's also the other people. You know what I mean? It's the other people. Like, so you got people that love it. You got people that hate it. But the majority of the hate that you get it to me, dude, it's just not worth it. Like, well, I'd rather focus on my career as a chef. I'll still be going to bus games, believe me.
0: But as a chef, you understand if you want to make an omelet, you got to break a few eggs.
1: That's a great analogy, right? Maurice. Great analogy. Well, listen, I just a couple of questions. Like, you call yourself a Bucks fan, but can you really say you're a fan if you're leaning over after a big loss, after those players who I guarantee you are a million times more pissed off than you are, and you're berating them and insulting them and swearing at them? Do you feel like those are the actions of a true Buccaneers fan?
4: So I've never done that in my entire life. For that moment, for that situation, what we're going through as fans, I absolutely 100% stand by what we did and what we said to them. And because they needed to be held accountable for what's being played, right? What they're playing, what they're doing on the field right now. They just got these contracts. Jason Light just paid all these guys. And what are they doing? And no one's holding them accountable. So we pay our tickets to go to that stadium. We pay for the merchandise. We pay for the concessions. We have every right to tell them exactly how we feel. And that's my take on that.
3: Dude, don't leave us, dude. Don't retire. We need you, dude. Yeah, dude. You're the voice of reason we need in this town.
1: Yeah, you're the reason the Bucks are going to turn it around and make the playoffs, man. Come on.
4: Guys, again, and I didn't go, like, people were like, because when I went to the stadium, they're like, oh, my God, you're the guy that made the video. They're the guy that made the video. And I kept getting followers. Everyone was really cool, man. You know, I was having a good time out there. I was giving out Bucks flags to the kids because that was the biggest thing I got, not just from you, Drew, but other people commenting on that viral video was your language to the kids. My response is, listen, I've been going to these games since I was a kid. If you can't handle curse words, and I know we're living in a whole different generation now.
3: Pussification of America.
4: If you can't handle curse words, don't bring your kids to a football game. I'm sorry, but I grew up going to these games. I could handle people cursing. It wasn't like, oh, my God, this guy. That being said, I heard it. I heard all y'all saying this guy. So I took about 100 flags, Bucks flags, outside the stadium, and every kid I saw with a Bucks jersey on going in, I handed them a Bucks flag, said, raise it up. Man, everyone loved it. Everyone appreciated it. You know, I was giving back to the kids before I went in the stadium. And, yeah, man.
1: I respect it. John Senning, what do you mean?
3: I wanted to nail something down. So the video that went viral, because I saw you shared it on your Facebook page, and you know, Drew was kind of apologizing that maybe it wasn't you. It was you. That was the video that everybody saw. Is that you screaming "F you, Baker" in the video?
4: No, that's the guy that went viral, and that was his video. His video. No, it wasn't his video. It was someone else that took his video and then reposted his video, and that happened with all of our videos. But the reason I didn't get Baker and he did was because, you know, it was such a long delay, and I was recording, you know, a lot of that game, and my phone died right before Baker and Todd Bowles came up. So I wasn't able to get that. So that's why I shared the guy sitting next to me giving it to Baker, because that's what everyone really wanted. Okay. That's what everyone wanted to see.
1: Yeah, for sure.
4: You know, I mean, Kyle, we shouldn't have lost to the Browns. I mean, let's be honest, man.
1: Right,
4: let's talk football.
1: Nah.
4: Let's talk football.
1: Nah.
4: You know, should I be upset? Yeah.
1: Yeah, hell yeah. Hey, Kyle.
4: I have every right to be upset.
1: Why did they boot you out of the Vikings game?
4: Okay, perfect. This is where I wanted to get to, too, because everyone's like, oh, you were just a drunk idiot. You're a drunk buffoon, this and that. Okay, I'll give you the real story. I will give you the real
1: story. Here we go.
4: Story.
1: We get the exclusive, the retirement announcement first, and now we get the real reason that Kyle was kicked out of the Vikings game. Go on.
4: Well, you know what? You're going to make me pull a Brett Favre and come out of retirement quickly. You know what I mean?
1: I love it.
4: All right,
1: well, Tom Brady, if you will.
4: Yeah, or Tom Brady, but I got to win a Super Bowl now. But anyways, okay, so let's get to it. So I was there. I was making noise, man. That's why my voice was raspy. And, you know, I'm still gaining my voice back a little bit.
1: Sure.
4: But I was screaming. I was up and down jumping. Woo! I wasn't just, you know, I was just making noise. You know why? Because half of that stadium was filled with Vikings fans. I want to give our team a home field advantage, which is not a thing here in Tampa Bay because, you know, fans sell their tickets to the opposing players or opposing fans of the other team, or they're born in another city because we're a big melting pot in Florida and they still support their team down here. Mm-hmm. And then, so, okay, so let's throw a 50-50 ratio. You got 50% Bucks fans in that stadium. I would say maybe 25% of them, and I'm not trying to dog Bucks fans, man. I love Bucks fans, man, as I'm a Bucks fan. But I would say probably about 25% of those fans were making noise. So I almost feel like it's my duty, it's my obligation to jump up, point at everybody, raise them up, get loud, and I'm screaming. And you hear people laughing like that. I'm just going, oh, you would never get that in any other NFL stadium. Any other NFL stadium.
1: He's making sense,
3: He really is. It's crazy.
1: He's making a lot of points.
3: He's making some points. He really is. Can you coach football? Are you available?
4: Guys, I mean, yeah. I mean, we all want bowls fired. I'm not the guy for that, but you know what I mean? You know, I'm excited to see Jalen Daniels, but we'll go back to the story.
1: Yeah.
4: So I'm doing that, and the fans that are going live with me in my section, man, they're all with me. They're like, yeah. You know, they're having it. The Vikings fans are not having any of it. They do not like it. And there's a lot of Bucks fans that did not like it and weren't having it. They were just sitting in their seats, very quiet. They just wanted to enjoy a peaceful, quiet football game. That's what they wanted, all right?
1: Yep.
4: So I'm jumping. I'm making noise. This is the fourth quarter now.
1: Yep.
4: So I'm making noise. I'm two rows from the field. And I see security on the field, and they're looking at me. Uh-oh. They're literally staring at me. And I'm sure it might have been because of the viral video from last week.
1: Could have been.
4: You know, they had their eyes on me. I noticed that. They had their eyes on me all game. So, you know, I'm jumping in, and I saw them looking at me, and I just pointed at them and gave them a thumbs up. Like, I see you guys, you know. I see you guys looking at me. I'm not doing anything wrong. And I'm jumping up. I'm throwing my hands up. Woo! And then my hand comes down, and the top of my beer can clips, like, just barely bumps the top of a Vikings fan that was sitting down in front of me. And the guy just turns and looks at me, and I go, brother, I'm so sorry. That was an accident. And I didn't hit him hard. It wasn't like a boom. It was like a little clunk. It was an accident. I said, bro, I'm sorry. That was an accident. I did not mean to do that. And then security looked right at me, and they made a beeline right to get up into the stadium. And then everyone around me was like, oh, they're going to kick him out. And some people were like, they're not going to kick him out. That's stupid. Why would they kick him out? They're like, no, they're kicking him out. I'm like, guys, they're going to kick me out. So as I'm being walked out, I'm on the second row. I'm being walked up the stairs to go out the stadium. And every Bucks fan that was vibing with me, you know, gave me high fives. Boom, boom, boom. You know, they weren't happy I was getting thrown out. They knew that I was a real fan. You know, I had people recording me dancing and going crazy. You know, they loved it. They sent it to me. Like, we were having a good time out there. And so I asked them before they were walking me up. I go, well, why are you guys kicking me out? And this isn't up for debate. You got to go. You got to go with us right now. Okay. I left. I went up there. Before I started videotaping, they brought me to the side of the escalator and explained to me why I was being kicked out. And what they told me was I was bumping into people, which is absolutely not true.
3: Well, you did bump into that guy's head with a beer can that one time.
1: Yeah, it was an accident. Yeah. Just an accident.
4: Well, I mean, it was factually an accident, man. That was an accident, dude. They were saying I was doing it all game. I was bumping into people all game, which is just not true.
3: How many are you? You have a couple beverages out there. I mean,
1: couple cold snacks.
3: Yeah, I mean, I feel like that's part of the story. Oh, how sauced up are you?
4: Right now?
3: No, when you're kicked out.
4: No, at the game. Oh man, yeah, I was pretty sauced up.
1: All right, I like the honesty.
4: I'm not gonna sit here. I'm not going to sit here and lie to you guys. Yeah, you know, I was pretty sauced up, but it's a football game.
1: Dude, I got to say, like, that's, Kyle, you definitely won me over. I think I can speak for these dudes in the room as well. You're a hardcore fan, and you're passionate, and we need more of that. If we had more of that, those Vikings fans wouldn't have taken over at Raymond James.
3: I will say, I don't know about your content creation. If you go on the type of rants that you went on here today about the Bucs fans and how they've reacted and the players and how you reacted to them, I think that's your sweet spot of content beyond those videos. Because I do think there's a lot of hardcore Buc fans that hold similar thoughts about the fan base and how people sit. They don't make noise. They don't show up. Other teams take over. And I think there's kind of a lack of pushback on all that.
1: Yeah, we need you in the game, number 23. So put on number 40, put on 45 and be the GOAT and re-enter the league, man. We need you to keep putting out content, Kyle. Come on, man. Don't give it up.
2: Don't silence that voice.
4: All right, guys. All right, guys. You got me out of retirement.
2: Suck it, Packers.
0: Drink them if you got them, man.
1: Kyle, you're the man. Thanks a lot for calling in, man. You were great.
4: Hey, I want to let all the Bucs fans know, man. Come out to the stadium and make some noise, man. Let's do it big, and let's do it big for our team. I know we're 0-3, but we can get a fresh start with this rookie quarterback. Hopefully things go good. Go Bucs, guys. Thank you for having me on.
1: Go Bucs, Kyle, dude. Thanks for being here, man. Go Bucs.
2: Run through a wall. Dude, I'm about to be pumped up.
1: Yeah. Same. The way I thought that would go and the way it actually went, night and day, and I couldn't be happier.
3: It really, I will tell you, it was impressive for a couple. People just don't really take accountability for things ever in life. Like, that guy owned every single thing that he did to a T and was willing to defend it.
1: Yeah. He is the ultimate Bucs fan.
3: He might be.
1: Dials back the cursing at the players.
3: You know what? Yeah. He grew up in the stadiums, and he came out fine, obviously. If you can't handle a couple F-bombs, don't bring your damn kids.
2: But that made amends to the kids, you know.
1: Yeah, you gave them flags.
3: You gave them flags that said, Baker Mayfield's an effing bitch.
1: Well, John Senning, thank you.
3: Wow.
1: I'm like so glad you got to hear.
3: He
1: was putting on social media that he was going to be calling in at 4:30. I'm like, please let him call when John is still in.
3: Yeah, but I'm talking about a roller coaster, dude. Yeah. To hear about the retirement, be down and out, and then get to the re-entry into the game.
1: Yeah, don't give up the game, Kyle. You're too good, man. I know you want to go out on top, but definitely this season needs you. Maybe once we win a game, then you step away.
3: Dude, I'll say shout out to JoJo. Great idea. I need to hit him up and ensure that he's at the tailgate on Sunday. Oh,
1: yeah. I was thinking about that, but then I was like, is he a liability if he drinks too much Bud Light?
3: Probably no more than me or anybody else out there. You know, it's
2: I think you want him unfiltered. Yeah,
3: it's the Crosby Bear.
1: Yeah, and when he goes up to Warren Sapp, he goes, are you Warren Sapp? I just want to say it's a dream come true to meet you. Let's go down to City Hall.
3: Yeah.
1: All right. Well, thank you, John Senning.
3: Thank you. So much fun. Thank you, guys.
1: Man, thank you to Kyle for a really, really great bow on that segment. Thanks to the Lightning for bringing in hella food.
3: Get this guy a show on Saturday night.
1: Man, no kidding. And, man, let's come back and talk about the world ending, all right? Thank you, John Senning.
3: Thank you. Thank you.
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6: Earlier crash that we had on Pinellas side has been cleared out of the road, as well as Hillsborough side at I-275 and Ashley Drive. Now, southbound Mabry and Henderson Road, we still have that crash there, unfortunately blocking the two right lanes. Pinellas side, we got reports that the on-ramp is partially blocked at I-275 south and exit 28. I'm Ashley with traffic.
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25: I'm Fox 13 Chief Meteorologist Paul Delegato. A summer-like pattern right into the weekend, becoming partly cloudy tonight, lows in the mid-70s. Sunshine early on Thursday morning, clouds build with a scattering of afternoon storms and a high temperature in the upper 80s.
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0: I appreciate you. And it really brings up an interesting point. I gotta take you from your man, that's my mission. The reason you have so many Browns fans, Vikings fans, and this Sunday, the reason there will be so many Packers fans in Raymond James Stadium, pretty much neutralizing any sort of home field advantage, is because so many fans, quote unquote fans, sell their tickets to the games.
1: Yeah.
0: I have conflicting emotions about that. From a financial perspective, I understand it. But are you really a fan if you sell your season tickets knowing that you're selling them to an opposing fan who's going to wear Vikings, Browns, Packers jerseys, making a lot of noise for their team as opposed to our team? I understood it when I worked for the Orlando Magic, because Magic season tickets, you're talking about 41 home games. It's unreasonable to think you could get to 41 home games. So you sell your tickets, and then when the Knicks are in town, Celtics, Lakers, etc., you're going to make a good amount of coin. Well, how many home games do the Bucks have? Six, seven? So, when you sell your tickets to the Browns game, to the Vikings game, why even buy season tickets if you're not planning on going to support your team? When you look at Raymond James Stadium, and especially this past weekend, so much purple and gold. I would imagine this Sunday is going to be something very similar, with a lot of green and gold for the Green Bay Packers. You see it a lot at Lightning games as well, where when the Red Wings come, when Montreal and Toronto come, a lot of alleged Lightning fans sell their tickets to opposing fans so that they can make money. So you're basically making the statement, I prioritize money more than rooting for my team, which is your prerogative. But I think it's also our prerogative from the outside looking in and saying, that's not the move of a true fan. A true fan wants to go to the game to support their team. Now, me, I don't go to Bucks games till December at the earliest because it's hot as balls down there. All right? I went to one game last year. Shout out to my buddy Brandon. Invited me to the Saints game. Had club seats, so I thought, okay, well, we'll be nice and cool. Well, no, we're on the side of the stadium where the sun just bakes you. I made it a quarter and a half before I said, hey, bud, I love you. I'm miserable.
1: Right.
0: Let's get the hell out of here.
1: But now, because if I don't say it, somebody will call up and say, wouldn't a true fan be miserable with everybody else?
0: Oh, yeah. I'm not a true fan.
1: Oh, okay.
0: Yeah, no, I'll be the first one to tell you.
1: Oh, okay, gotcha.
0: I do not intend to perpetrate that I am a true fan. I'm not. I like the Bucks. I root for the Bucks. I love fantasy football and my guys, but I'm not a true fan because I'm not willing to sacrifice my comfort to watch a team I like win.
1: I got you.
0: Well, that's why I like the Lightning.
1: Are you a true fan of Vinny? You're a true fan of Lightning.
0: Oh, yeah.
1: There's no way you are.
0: Yeah, Lightning and the Magic are pretty much the only teams where I can say I am a hardcore fan of each. And no coincidence, they both play indoors with ice-cold air conditioning.
1: There you go. There you go.
0: How many home games do the Bucks have this year?
1: And I know Orlando's not, you weren't born in Orlando.
0: I was not, no.
1: But you spent a lot of time, and certainly your career burgeoned in Orlando.
0: Yes.
1: And that, and Kyle made the point, and it was also a good point secondary to the one you just made that he made, that it's a melting pot down here.
0: Yeah.
1: A lot of people bring love for, retain love for their home team fan, as you do the Orlando Magic, because of, you know, what that meant to you.
0: Yeah, and I grew up in Boston, so I was a Celtics, Patriots, Red Sox fan. But when the Orlando Magic got a baseball or a basketball team in 89, I switched my loyalty because that's the city where I lived.
1: Right.
0: I had lived there for 11 years, And I thought, you know what? Larry Bird's retiring. The Celtics are probably going to suck for a while. Let's put our faith behind these Orlando Magics. And it's been heartbreak every season ever since. We've been to the finals twice. We got our asses kicked both times. Ladies and gentlemen, you know what that means.
2: We need a place to stay. Hello. Come around my way. Here we go, Bone Fam. The Bone Bonus. Sponsored by Badger Bob Services. It's who we are. This hour's Bone Bonus keyword is
0: goal. G-O-A-L. Goal. Who will score the first goal for the Tampa Bay Lightning as they start their season tomorrow night? Will it be Jake Guentzel, Braden Point, Brandon Hagel, Kucherov? Goal. G-O-A-L. Enter that into the app before 30 minutes past the top of the hour, and the $1,000 bone bonus could be yours. Goal. Hello, Drew Grab Alive. How can I help you?
3: What up, Drew? It's Brandon.
0: Hi, Brandon.
3: Hey, so I just had to comment on the season tickets. I mean, you had just mentioned I took you there.
0: Oh, yeah, Brandon.
3: Year.
0: Brandon, what's up, buddy?
3: Yeah, what's up? So I do think it's crazy that, you know, season ticket holders are selling their tickets, but they're not making money, I don't think, at least in my circumstance, because, I mean, the cost of my tickets compared to what I can sell them for is, I'm losing money on every ticket. So if that's what the point is, they're not making money.
0: So do you think, Brandon, it's just they don't want to go to the game? Like, why in the world would you buy a season ticket if you don't want to go to the game? That doesn't make any sense at all to me.
3: Yeah, I don't know. That's what I think about every time I'm there. And like Kyle said, there's half the seats are in a different color, and you're trying to figure out why. You know, why there's so many seats open, but so many people claim that they're season ticket holders. And like I said, if they are selling their tickets, they're not making money on the games. So it doesn't make sense to me.
0: Yeah. And especially, Brandon, in a season when we're now 0-3 with a realistic chance of starting 0-4, people are eventually going to stop wanting to go to games, and they're going to want to sell their tickets to the opposing teams. They don't care where that money goes, because who wants to go watch a team that can't win a freaking game, right?
3: Yeah, they're not wrong.
0: But I mean, that's part of being a fan. Like, look at what I think about is, like, in the heart of December, and you look up at Lambeau Field. Doesn't matter if the Packers are winning, losing, whatever. It's all green and gold. These people are freezing their ass off. Look at Buffalo. You know, the Bills are doing well the last couple of years, obviously, but even if they were losing, you would see people out there shirtless in 20-degree weather. You know, this fan base, for whatever reason, to Kyle's point, they aren't doing a good enough job of keeping the opposing fans out of the stadium, right?
3: Yeah, it makes me think that maybe we're having actually a decline in season ticket holders, because that's the only thing I can think of. If you go on the Ticketmaster to buy a ticket, if you wait till the week of, you can get seats in my section for half the price, if not less.
0: I guarantee you season ticket numbers are down, because I've never been prospected before. But ever since you took me to the game last year and the ticket was in my name, I've been getting emails and I've been getting phone calls from Bucks season ticket reps.
1: They smell blood and water, did they, Drew?
0: Yeah, well, I mean, that's what they do. I did it too. I mean, you get somebody who goes to one game, you're like, hey, let me talk to you about your experience. Would you like to go to Morgan? So, yeah, to your point, I think probably, and look, their record so far this year, it ain't helping them. And they

0: Appreciate the math. Yeah, we got the Packers, Steelers on the 18th, Falcons on November 1st, Panthers on the 30th, Chargers, Saints, and then the Rams.
1: I'm with you, and Cindy. I think this is Daniel's kid. I think we're Super Bowl bound.
0: Hello, I didn't say that. You're not with me if you said that. Hello, Drew Grab Alive. You're crazy.
2: Love the show, man.
0: Thank you.
2: Topic. I was just curious, what percent of sales are actually season ticket holders? So do you think maybe there's just so many available that the people who come down from up north and live here are now buying them, or they're buying them from season ticket holders?
0: So, like, you're asking, like, in a stadium full of people,
2: yes,
0: what percentage of them are actually season ticket holders?
2: Exactly. And in Tampa, I wouldn't think it'd be over 30%.
0: All right. What percentage? Because I know they'll only sell a certain amount of season tickets to keep it open for group tickets and individual sales. What percentage of fans at Bucks games are season ticket holders? Stand by and I'll get that number for you.
2: 27.
0: Yeah. All right. Hold on 1 second. Here we go. It is not publicly disclosed. 800-771-1025. It is obviously not peak demand time, and as performance wanes, so will demand. Hello, Drew Grab Alive.
3: What up?
0: Hi.
3: So, to your point about, like, Green Bay, you know, Pittsburgh, Buffalo, those places where the diehard fans, no matter what, the other thing about those cities compared to ours is, man, there's so many other things to do in the beautiful Tampa Bay area. Like,
0: yeah,
3: so many other things that you could spend a Sunday doing.
0: True.
3: Instead of, you know, the subpar product that is now on that field, right? Like,
0: yeah,
3: you go down to the Riverwalk, you go down to the beach. Like, we've just got so many more options, homie.
0: You're not wrong. And here's another thing that I didn't mention. Pro football is way better on television than it is in person. You get multiple replay angles. The food is cheaper. It's air conditioned. You know, drunken idiots everywhere. And if you do, you're related to them usually. I think of all the sports to enjoy live, I think football is the absolute worst one. You don't get to see the stuff on the field. You're looking at the big scoreboard most of the time. You're just there for the experience. College football, you're there for the camaraderie and the cheering and the tailgating
3: band.
0: And the bands. Sure. But NFL, it's not a great experience live. Even baseball is better live than on television. There's just something about being at the ball yard. Hello, Drew Grab Alive.
4: Yeah, Wooly was wrong. There's 9 home games this year, 17 games total.
0: Thank you. Thank you very much. Appreciate that. Sorry, Wooly. You were wrong.
1: Yeah.
0: 800-771-1025. I don't like getting into apocalyptic kind of topics because I'm not here to fearmonger, if you will.
1: Come on, fearmonger.
0: Well, I'm in a reality monger. Did you know that there are 9 key indicators that allow life on our planet to flourish? When we come back, you are going to be aghast, nay, alarmed by how many of those 9 key indicators are now in the danger zone.
5: 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Football is back. Hockey is right around the corner. And the weather will be getting nice soon. Oh, and the Bone Bonus is paying out. We're giving away $1,000 5 times a day, every weekday. It really is the best time of the year. 102.5 The Bone. Now, a Bone traffic update from the Farrah and Farrah Personal Injury Attorneys Traffic Center.
6: Crash that we had at Del Mabry and Henderson Road has been cleared out of the roadway. Traffic is getting back up to speed. We still have that on-ramp partially blocked at I-275 South and exit 28. If you're in that direction, just use some caution. Also, we have a crash at US 19 South and Enterprise Road, which right now has the right lane blocked. I'm Ashley with traffic.
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18: 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There's no seasoning to them whatsoever. And they're mushy. This mac...
5: Fruity Justice cameo. By request from the YouTube chat. Haven't played this or heard this in quite a while. After you're 39 years old, on your next birthday, you'll be 40.

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1: Phenomenal.
0: 24-inch Cuban with plantain chips, chicken shawarma with tabbouleh, hummus, cucumber, harissa yogurt, and feta, a chicken biscuit with hot honey slaw and a pickle, that pork tenderloin sandwich. If that's the actual size pork tenderloin sandwich that they are serving you, my God.
1: Yeah.
0: That, the word gargantuan comes to mind. They're calling them wow items. And I will say, they are wow items. Slapshot pork tenderloin sandwich. Ooh, dessert burger. We didn't get one of those,
1: oh,
0: thank God.
1: Oh, I didn't see that.
0: Oof. Hot chicken biscuit. There are more concessions available this year as well. Korean corn dogs. We have the shaved pastrami sandwich. Amazing. They've got new flavors at Market on 4, including Mad Beach Cantina, Caddy's Waterfront Dining, and Merino Bakery. I love that they incorporate local restaurants. So thank you very much to the Tampa Bay Lightning, our broadcast partner. We will be out there broadcasting live on Monday. And this Friday, I will be at Universal Orlando for Halloween Horror Nights.
1: Are you going to get a scare, Drew?
0: From what my nephew said, yes. He and his buddies went to 10 houses in one day with no express passes. I don't know how they did that. I mean, they're youngins. He's at freshman year at FSU.
1: Had to start early.
0: Yeah, I mean, they do a Scream Early package this year, and it's a pretty reasonable price, too, comparatively. You can go in, I think, starting at 2, and they open up some of the houses so you can get them. If your goal is to, like, see all the houses, you get the Scream Early, you go in there. I like when it's dark to go through the houses. Right, I like the whole mood, but I also don't like waiting on lines. I'll tell you all more about it on Friday for crying out loud. Earth's vital signs are flashing red. Now, stories like this get clicks, and I understand that. I don't know that they are technically clickbait, because if it's a true factual story that is not hyperbolic or exaggerated or anything like that, it's not really clickbait. It's just a scary as hell news story. A coalition of 60 scientists analyzed a range of measures, including climate change, change in biosphere integrity, and freshwater change. They said of the 9 planetary boundaries that allow life on our planet to flourish, 7 of them are at the worst levels they have ever seen. 4 are in the high-risk red zone, 3 are in the increasing risk yellow zone, and only 2 are in the safe green zone. Coral reefs have experienced the most severe mass anal bleaching event to date. A shutdown of the main Atlantic overturning circulation is now a credible risk. Glaciers are melting and falling into the ocean. Speaking of which, have you seen the synopsis of this movie Digger with Tom Cruise?
1: I'm trying to wrap my head around exactly what the hell this thing is, and I just can't, Drew.
0: So I read up on it today because, again, my nephew at FSU, shout out to Jack, is enthralled with this movie.
1: Okay.
0: Tom Cruise is unrecognizable.
1: Correct.
0: And it is a dark comedy and a satirical drama. Tom Cruise is Digger Rockwell, which is a great name, an eccentric and powerful Texas oil tycoon. His company's reckless offshore drilling operations in Greenland cause a catastrophic explosion. The blast dislodges, I'm not talking about reality, folks, just so you know, this is a movie with Tom Cruise. The blast dislodges a massive shelf from an ice glacier, sending a colossal iceberg into the ocean that threatens unprecedented global destruction. Instead of accepting blame, Digger embarks on a frantic, absurd mission to convince political allies, including the president, played by John Goodman, to double down and let him prove that he is humanity's savior. And from what I'm reading, there is an incredible twist about halfway through. And within that twist, there are two or three more twists. I haven't even seen the previews, and I am fascinated by this film.
1: You go see it?
0: Yeah. Yeah. I think Tom Cruise loves making movies for all of the right reasons.
1: Right.
0: He's pretty much the leading cinema star trying to get people back to the theaters. So I think he's making popcorn movies that people will want to go see in the theater. And I can't wait to see this. It sounds so weird, but so cool.
1: Oftentimes, Drew, and I agree with everything you said, oftentimes we can go through the list of actors that pushed that one film, that one project that they could never come back from.
0: This might be it.
1: Yeah.
0: This was definitely one of those sink or swims for Tom Cruise.
1: Well, you have to question the logic. And I get it, and I get that Tom Cruise wants to expand himself as an actor, but you have to question the logic of taking probably the most recognizable face in Hollywood, the biggest star that Hollywood has on the planet, and making him unrecognizable.
0: Yeah, and to your point, I've never been able to look at Charlize Theron the same since she did that monster movie where she was Eileen Wuornos.
1: Yeah.
0: I mean, you took one of the most beautiful actresses on the planet and you ugged her up.
1: Yeah.
0: She was just beyond beat down and homely as the hitchhiking prostitute serial killer Eileen Wuornos.
1: I'll give you another example. Halle Berry. Once Billy Bob Thornton slobbed her down.
0: Oh, yeah.
1: It was game over, dude.
0: It is very interesting when very attractive actors and actresses will go out of their way to ugly themselves up.
1: Yeah.
0: 800-771-1025. So, combining two big issues of the day. If the world is ending, and if you get $500 from Trump, like he says we're gonna.
1: I thought it was 5,000.
0: 500. 5,000 was if you vote for Republicans.
1: The 500 is that
0: yeah,
1: Obama.
0: Yeah, 500 you're gonna get because of that Obamacare overpaid Joe Biden thing. What are you gonna do with $500? It's not life changing money, but you can do something nice for yourself. I did it today. I bought a new golf driver.
1: There you go.
0: I never, ever, ever buy myself stuff. And today, damn it, I said, I fell in love with this Mizuno driver over the weekend. I'm going to buy this Mizuno driver. And damn it, I did it. And already my life is better. I haven't even played golf with it.
1: That's some $500 if you got a diesel truck. That'll get you a quarter tank.
0: Oh, man. I got a couple hundred left over.
1: There you go.
0: Hello, Drew Grubb Alive. Who are you?
2: Hey, Pappy.
0: Mammy?
2: Yes?
0: What's going
2: one
0: on?
2: And only.
0: How you doing, Tammy?
2: Hey, hi. Good. I just want to let you know about Digger. I don't know. You probably didn't see Tom Cruise on Jimmy Fallon's last season show.
0: Uh-uh.
2: He was promoting. Okay, he was promoting Digger, and it was great because they showed snippets of the movie, of course, and it looks great. I can't wait to see it either. And what was so funny about it is that they were making a remark about how they had to make 64-year-old Tom Cruise, they had to use extensive makeup to make him look like 65-year-old Digger. And he said, boy, that was a compliment.
0: Yeah, he's looked young forever. And he stays incredibly fit, like does his own stunts.
2: Oh, yeah.
0: So, yeah.
2: That was just amazing.
0: Yeah,
2: just
0: to make amazing, him look unattractive took a lot of work on makeup artists, right?
2: Yeah, and I think it starts on October 1st, the movie they said.
0: All right, this weekend.
2: So it's coming up real quick.
0: Very cool.
2: Yeah, so I can't wait. I'm going to wait, you know, for a little bit because I know it's going to be packed because, you know, it's Tom Cruise.
0: Sure.
2: But I can't wait to see it either. So I share that with you that I did see the preview and it looks really, really good.
0: Well, thank you, Tammy. I'm glad I got to hear your voice and I appreciate the call so much.
2: Sure. Hell yeah. Have a great night.
0: You too, Tammy.
1: Tammy just made me aware of something, that there's going to be a lot of awkward conversations when you're in certain public places and a group of white people are discussing the movie and you're black and you're just so far enough away that your ears prick up and you go, what?
0: I would like to call upon all pale-skinned individuals like myself to start calling this movie Digga.
1: Or D-word. Yeah, that D-word movie. Ooh, it's good.
0: Tom Cruise's new movie, D-word. Because you're right. Like,
1: yeah.
0: So you're walking by somebody like, oh my God, you're not Tom Cruise. I mean, Digger, what did you say?
1: Yeah, right?
0: Oh no, it's a new Tom Cruise movie, and just call it D word. Just D word is fine.
1: Yeah. And watch, you don't need to repeat it over and over. Tammy said it like 17 times.
0: She did, and each time that hard R just makes me kind of go, ooh. 800-771-1025 is our number. Any sneakerheads out there, if we have those anymore, if people are sneakerheads, I could use a little insight. I've never sneakerheaded before. I've never tried to, what do they call it, a drop when there is a shoe dropping on a day. Tomorrow, Nike is dropping a new shipment of the very high in-demand Nike Mind 001. Mules is what they're called. They look like a Cybertruck.
1: Yeah.
0: They happen to be the only shoe that I've worn since getting peripheral neuropathy in my feet. They're the only shoe that I can wear all day to where they don't kill my feet. And they're dropping, I think, 3 or 4 new colors tomorrow. Is there really going to be a run on these? I know people love to resell them, and that's the only thing I'm worried about. Is that there are going to be a bunch of people waiting at these stores for them to open so they can go in there and snatch up the drop and then resell them on eBay, which I get it. I hate it, but I get it. And can you just show up at a sporting goods store or a shoe store tomorrow and have a reasonable chance? They're not the new Air Jordans.
1: Not on drop day, man. Come on.
0: Remember a couple of years ago when people were like lining up and getting into fistfights over new Air Jordans?
1: Yeah, absolutely.
0: Or the new LeBrons or whatever? I don't want to be part of that. I would rather go without and buy them on damn eBay. I wonder if the internet knows. Will there be a high demand for the new Nike Mind 001s?
1: Are they limited edition or are they in general, you know, production? Do you know?
0: So every time they do a drop, they sell out, like literally every time. And Nike is not putting them out. So, yes, they are very limited edition. Gotcha.
1: Well, then you might want to stand in line.
0: Oh, I'm done with standing in line.
1: Too good to stand. Can't stand in line at the whorehouse. Can't stand in line to get your sneaks. Bougie.
0: Industry note reports from outlets like Footwear News via Yahoo Style note that the Nike Mind 001 has sold out rapidly during every single release cycle due to widespread viral interest in its 22-node sensory outsole design. And there's a limited restock allocation. I don't like what I'm reading here. Hello, Drew Garabo Live.
3: Yes, sir, Mr. Garabo.
0: Yes, sir.
3: Hey, I'll tell you what I'm going to do with my $500 Trump.
0: Oh, yeah, please.
3: Check. All right, what I'm going to do is I'm going to buy season tickets to the Frisbee Golf Championships.
0: So I guess I
3: can. Are you down with that?
0: Sure. I do like when people will tie things together that we have talked about. It just never seems as clever or funny as I think you want it to be, right?
3: Well, I gave it a shot. No, you know did. What I mean? We you were did. Talking about you hockey, did.
0: You did.
3: Football.
0: You did. And I bless you for that. I am honored that you would remember these things. That's great. But you know, it need a little something more is what I'm saying.
1: Yeah. Spend another 15, 20 minutes, you know, workshopping it in the mirror and then make the call.
0: Absolutely. There had to be an angle there that you could do. Drew Garabo Live, hello.
4: Hey, it's Kevin, Sarasota.
0: Hey, Kev, what's up, man?
4: Not much. So I used to be a sneakerhead, but the shoe game is super saturated.
0: Oh.
4: And what I was going to tell you was, is how much are those retail?
0: I think around $100, maybe a little bit more.
4: Okay, go on eBay and you don't even have to leave your house because eBay has the authentication thing now. And I just checked before I called in and they have a red pair that's $119, black pair that's $99, and they have to be 100% authentic.
0: Yeah, I bought the pair that I'm wearing right now on eBay. This is going to sound so stupid, Kevin, and please judge me harshly for saying this. There's something that feels like cheating about getting them that way. Like.
4: No, you're right.
0: You know, like I almost want the thrill of going to search for them in a store, even though I know I might not get them. God, that sounds so dumb coming out of my mouth.
1: Really don't know, man. Order them online.
0: I don't know. It just it feels like I'm cheating.
4: Yes, I understand. It makes total sense. But if you want to make sure you get the color and size you want and don't say, hey, I have to go a half size too small or whatever. Just get what you want, not worry about
0: it. Yeah, you're not wrong. Although my size 11 that I'm looking at right now, 135 to 186. I don't know. I'm not lining up at the mall.
1: No.
0: I'm a 57-year-old man. I can't be lining up for sneakers.
1: Probably buy a pair and somebody will grip you coming out of the store. Give me those shoes, old man.
0: Like, that's exactly it. I'm not in any position to friggin'...
1: Hey, do fight them?
0: No, man, I was here first. Like, I can't even see myself lining up at the Citrus Park Mall at Dick's. Like, just like, you open at 9, it's 8:50. Come in. Sounds so lame.
1: Yeah, you could ask all the black kids in line if they plan on seeing Digger.
0: That
1: sounds like a fun Saturday, Drew.
0: Hey, Holmes. When we're done here, you want to pop over and see the D word? What? You know, Digga. Hello, Drew Grob Alive.
5: Hey, guys. How you doing today?
0: What's up?
5: I was calling when you guys were talking about the Nike shoes and stuff like that. You know, Nike makes a great product, and they've always have been for decades now. But as a person that's worked in clothing and printing manufacturing, and knowing the true cost of those shoes, not just shoes, but apparel, stuff like that.
0: Yeah.
5: I never spend that money.
0: I'm well aware that just because they put the swoosh on something that it's perceived value. I'm not going to buy a Nike shirt that I could get at Ross Dress for Less for like $15. The thing is, these specific shoes are the only shoes that don't kill my feet at the end of the day. And, you know, that's the thing.
5: I get that.
0: Yeah. So
5: I get that.
0: Thank you, though. I appreciate it very much. Thank you, Mike.
1: Yeah, you're not. It's not about fashion for you. It's
0: no. Although I do get a big kick when like, we were on the plane to Seattle and this young, hip, urban kid next to me goes, yo, are those the Nike Mines? And I was like, like, yes, they are, young fella. All right, we're going to come back, and I'm going to have a pointed question about what is worse about being in a relationship versus being alone. It'll make a lot more sense when we come back. But first, let me tell you about Kalshi. 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
6: 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We also have Mike Calta live in person along with his number one best friend, comedian Robert Kelly. Amazing food provided by Wild Fork, prepared by the amazing guys at the Brisket Shop. It all happens on Sunday, October 4th at 10 a.m. right across the street from Ray J. Football, food, Bud Light, and the Bone. 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
8: Earlier traffic crashes we had, Pinellas side have been cleared out of the road. Hillsborough side right now, disabled vehicle is off to the side. This is going to be at I-275 North and exit 42. Now we do have a crash. It's going to be at Hillsborough Avenue West and Hanley Road, which right now has the two right lanes blocked. I'm Ashley with traffic.
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0: I'm Fox 13 Chief Meteorologist Paul Delgado. A summer-like pattern right into the weekend, becoming partly cloudy tonight, lows in the mid-70s. Sunshine early on Thursday morning, clouds build with a scattering of afternoon storms and a high temperature in the upper 80s.
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0: of the finest bands to come out of North Carolina. It is a tragedy that they never got bigger than they did. The Connells. In the great big circle of life, there's a radio station, Orlando, 98.9 WMMO, that used to put on free concerts in downtown Orlando. It was usually like Air Supply and stuff like that because they were soft rock and roll, WMMO. But they did the Connells, and it was incredible. That radio station was the first radio station I ever applied to because when I was in college radio, I just loved the sound of the radio station. Right. And I didn't know anything about applying for jobs or anything. So I used to be real, so lame. I used to be real big into Gap clothing. Like most of my wardrobe was the Gap pocket tee.
1: Gap was legit.
0: Yeah, but not if you're going to go apply for a job. I made a crappy demo tape on cassette. And WMMO's studios were in downtown Orlando. So I went down there in like a green Gap t-shirt, black Gap shorts. And I went to the receptionist. I said, hi, I'd like to give you this demo tape and my resume in case any positions come. She goes, okay, well, have a seat and I'll have someone talk to you in a minute. I go, oh, I'm not dressed for this. So I just left and I never followed up. They're a Cox Media Group station now. So I have very good friends. Shout out to my man, Jay Edwards, and a whole bunch of other people I know who work for that station, our same ownership group, 98.9 WMMO. Life's crazy.
1: Are you thinking about going and reapplying?
0: No. No, I'm sure they are a fine station, but I kind of like it here. Okay. Surprisingly, I don't get a lot of complaint letters. I am well aware that I trample all over the line of decency when it comes to how I treat callers, when it comes to the outrageous things I say. I full on expect to get tons of hate mail, etc. And this is not really hate mail. I thought at first this was someone trolling me. I'm not going to read the person's name, but they did send me, well, they CC'd me on this email, and they did not say, please keep this private. Let's see, what song would be good? What's a good song about aging or being old or old people? What's a good old person song?
2: My Generation, Who?
0: Oh, that's good. That's very good. My Generation. I'll go My Generation, Green Day.
2: Man, there you go, even better.
0: It's a decent cover. All right, here we go. Doesn't really have the gravitas.
1: Yeah, okay, a little thrashy.
2: Oh, let's see what we got.
0: The Charleston.
2: Oh, Cats in the Cradle.
0: I was thinking about that, but I think the Charleston is just the perfect. It sets really a tone. Listener concern regarding age-based commentary on Drew Garabo Live. Dear 102.5 The Bone programming team, I'm writing as a listener regarding a comment I heard today on Drew Garabo Live during a discussion about people waiting in line for tennis shoes. Drew stated, in substance, that at 57, he is too old to be waiting in line. I understand that he may have been speaking about his own personal preference and that radio personalities often use humor and strong opinions on air. My concern is with the broader message created when a specific age is treated as meaning someone is simply old or too old to participate in an activity. I'm 51 years old, and I found the comment dismissive. Age does not determine a person's energy, interests, style, enthusiasm, or willingness to stand in line for something they enjoy. People in their 50s and well beyond are active, engaged, and part of the radio station's listening community. Public personalities have a significant platform, and language that casually stereotypes people by age can reinforce ageism in the same way that we are increasingly careful about stereotypes involving sex, race, and other personal characteristics. I'm not asking the station to prevent Drew from expressing his own feelings about getting older. I'm asking that the distinction be made between saying, I personally feel too old to do that, and suggesting that being 57 itself makes someone too old to do it. I hope the station and Drew will take this feedback seriously and consider how age-related comments may land with listeners. Thank you for taking the time to hear my concern. Sincerely, blah, blah, blah, blah. Now, as if that wasn't enough.
2: Oh, come on, there's more.
0: A follow-up email sent exactly 1 minute later.
2: Oh, love to follow up.
0: How this person typed this much in a minute is beyond me.
2: They're old.
0: The irony of someone younger than me engaging in such a senior citizen Karen activity like writing a complaint email, it's not lost on me. Dear 102.5 The Bone programming team and Drew, I wanted to follow up on the email I just sent because I don't want my concern to be misunderstood as a personal attack on Drew. I do not hate Drew. I do not dislike him. And I have nothing against him personally. I was listening because I enjoy hearing different personalities and perspectives on the radio. What bothered me was the message I heard when age 57 was framed as being too old for something as simple as waiting in line for tennis shoes. As a 51-year-old listener, I found that genuinely discouraging and disheartening. I do not view myself as old, because you're only 51, uninspired, or past the point of participating in things that interest me. Many of us in our 50s are active, ambitious, technologically engaged, working, building businesses, creating things, traveling, learning, wasting our time writing complaint letters, and living very full lives. What concerns me even more is the effect this kind of casual language can have on younger listeners. If someone in their 20s or 30s repeatedly hears that 50-something is old or too old to do ordinary things, it can reinforce an outdated picture of aging long before they ever reach that age themselves. A quick aside, to a 20 or 30-year-old, 57 is old as hell. No matter what about waiting long lines for shoes, going to concerts, getting naked in public. Yeah. 57's old.
2: You're going to get called boomer even though you're Gen X.
0: Precisely. Society has changed dramatically.
2: Is the follow-up letter as long as
0: longer,
2: the letter?
0: Longer.
2: That's not how a follow-up letter works.
0: Longer. Society has changed dramatically. People are living, working, creating, communicating, and engaging with technology differently than previous generations did at the same ages. From my perspectives, the old stereotypes about what someone is supposed to look like, act like, or stop doing after 50 simply do not reflect how many of us live today. That is why the comment affected me. It was not because I disliked Drew. It was because hearing someone with a public platform casually define people in their 50s in that way felt unnecessarily limiting rather than empowering. I hope this clarification helps explain where I'm coming from. I respect Drew's right to talk about how he personally feels about his own age. I simply hope the station also recognizes how broad statements about age can influence listeners and reinforce stereotypes. Thank you again for hearing me out. Sincerely, blah-bitty blah, person with too much time on their hands. There's no way this is real, right? Like, that. There's just no way that this person is real.
2: I think it has to be real. I don't think anybody's going to spend that much time committing to a troll.
0: That's the second email lets me know.
2: Yeah.
0: That it is definitely not a troll. To me, it seems ridiculous for a 57-year-old man to wait in line for a pair of Nikes. 57 to me seems too old. But if someone's 60, Look, we talk to people on a regular basis in their 70s, 80s, and even that gentleman who's 91 years old who calls us every once in a while. I love talking to him. I don't think he'd wait for a new pair of Jordans outside Dick's Sporting Goods in the Citrus Park Mall. Have I stepped into verboten territory?
2: No, you gave a I'm assuming it's a she.
0: It has to be, yeah. Right?
2: Gave a laundry list of things that age doesn't affect. And as you were reading, I'm like, yeah, age affects that. It affects that.
0: Age affects everything.
2: It affects everything.
0: You're 6 years younger than I am. And you're complaining that I said I'm 57 and I feel too old. Oh, no. I didn't say I feel too old. I said 57 is too old to be waiting for a new pair of sneakers. You know what? That's because I believe 57 is too old to be waiting at a mall for a pair of sneakers.
2: Yeah. I'll tell you something else. Age changes. Age changes your opinion of age. Because when you're in your 20s, you think 57, you go, that's old.
0: Hell yeah.
2: You get to 51, you're like, 57, that is a spring chicken.
0: Exactly. But guess what? To those in the 20s and 30s, 57 old. 51 old. Hello, Drew Grubb Alive.
3: I am just so sad that your ugly, ugly shoes inspired such a tragic waste of, that man's time. Thank you, sir.
0: Thank you. Thank you, sir. Thank you. They are ugly, but they feel really good. Unrelated, here's the new Kodak Black song. It's called 51 Old as Hell. 800-771-1025. Yeah.
4: AJ on the beat.
0: Yeah. 51 is old as hell.

0: I rap. I am 57 years old and I rap. I am too old to rap. Hello, Drew Graba Live. How may I help you?
1: Hey, Drew. I was wondering if you and Mo had a chance to check out that podcast with LL Cool J and Z Trip where they like break down samples of old school rap songs.
0: Salute.
1: I found it very interesting.
0: It's great. Yeah. No, they've been doing it ever. They've been doing it on Sirius XM for a long time. Salute the sample. It's great.
2: I have to pick that up.
0: Yeah, oh, it's awesome.
1: I just stumbled upon it and I thought it was awesome.
0: So good. You realize so many of the hip-hop songs that we love came from really dope-ass jams from the 60s and 70s when old people were born. Hello, Drew Graba Live.
3: Drew, how are you, sir?
0: What?
3: I said, Drew, how are you, sir?
0: What? What did you say?
3: Drew, I can't say anything, sir. What? How are you, sir?
0: What's that you say?
3: Hello? What's going on there, mate?
0: Mate. How did that fit? Anyway, what do you want? You ruined my bit.
3: Sir, you know, I wanted to say something. You were talking about the songs, talking about growing up and, you know, older, younger generation thing. I want to remind you of one song that was always...
0: Hi, Drew Graba Live. How can I help you?
4: Hey, Drew. It's Shavette. How you doing?
0: What'd you say, Shavette? Wait, you don't understand what you just said, young lady. What's going on?
4: Hey, first of all, that was one of the bombest raps I've heard.
0: not bad for an old fart, right?
4: Hey, you know that old ass emailer used ChatGPT to make that tech savvy ass old ass email, don't you?
0: I understand. They probably plugged some stuff into AI because there's just no way they sat down and wrote all that, right?
4: It was too damn old to see the keyboard. Stupid.
0: You're the
4: Bye.
0: Best. Bye. Drew Graba Live, how can I help you? Oh, fine. Oh, I forgot a couple of references. Playing shuffleboard.
2: Yay, yeah.
0: What else? Ooh, race walking in the mall.
2: We did, absolutely.
0: Yeah. Yeah, yeah.

0: what else old people are known. I'll come back and figure it out. Hello, Drew Grubb Alive.
1: Oatmeal.
0: I eat that every morning.
2: Hey, dude. Hey, Mo.
0: It's funny because I thought to my sir, we're talking. You, sir. Please shut up. I was going to make an oatmeal reference, but then I realized I eat oatmeal every morning. So
1: okay,
0: case in point. Yeah. I old. All right, sorry, sir. Go ahead.
2: Nope. Sorry about that, guys. I got in the car kind of late. I was wondering what were the Nike shoes that you get.
0: Nice try, guy. 800-771-1025.
1: Let me tell you something. Drubert's on high alert, people. High alert.
0: I may be old, feeble, and addled, but I can still smell a D's Nuts joke coming a mile away. All right, Mo, what do we got coming up in the Mo Betta?
1: Oh, the Rays are coming in. Daylight's going out, and Fat Bear Week crowns a champion.
0: Every time it's Fat Bear Week, I wish we could get like a giant gay man in here. Like,
1: right?
0: Hello, I heard it's Fat Bear Week. I wore my leather chaps. That's next, exclusively on the Mo Betta News. You know the Fran Hosch Law Group. 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
4: Earlier traffic crashes we had, Pinellas side have been cleared out of the road. Hillsborough side right now, disabled vehicle is off to the side. This is going to be at I-275 North and exit 42. Now, we do have a crash. It's going to be at Hillsborough Avenue West and Hanley Road, which right now has the two right lanes blocked. I'm Ashley with traffic.
5: We all know someone who's serious about cooking. They've spent years honoring their craft, and when they step in the kitchen, you don't get in their way. You let them cook. 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

0: 5222. 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
5: Well, Drew, after a week of fierce competition.
6: What?
5: Fierce. Backpack, that's the name, emerged victorious as Fat Bear Week champion. The heftiest bear of Alaska's Katmai National Park and Preserve. It's hard
6: I love
5: to believe
6: Fat
5: this
6: Bear
5: thing.
6: Week.
5: Oh, this is a fantastic
6: it's
5: thing.
6: So good. What's it called when it is not a these nuts joke? When the bears go in through that period of like when they eat the hell out of food before hibernation.
5: Before I thought it was called hibernation.
6: No. Right before they hibernate, they go into like this ravenous state where they just like. Chow down on food.
5: Oh, I do not know.
6: All right, you continue. I'll tell you.
5: Okay. The nonprofit running the longstanding contest announced that the bear, known for his pacifist nature, was the winner Tuesday with more than 100,000 votes, giving him a close win over Bear 910 with just over 50% of the poll.
6: Hyperphagia.
5: Okay, there you
6: it
5: go.
6: It literally means excessive eating. It happens in the late summer and fall. Bears forage up to 22 hours a day, eating up to 20,000 calories.
5: If they weren't foraging so much, they wouldn't need so much food.
6: Well, they're going to be sleeping for a while. They got to get that, they got to get the food coma.
5: So am I to understand this, and this has always been my understanding of hibernation, they consume a lot of food, and they'll sleep for months, and the body just pulls nutrients from the food that has stuck in their belly.
6: Yeah.
5: That is so odd.
6: I know. It's so interesting. Wonder if we could do that.
5: Yeah, a lot of people try, Drew.
6: Can humans...
5: A lot of people on TLC try.
6: Oh, God. Can humans do hyperphagia?
5: No, of course not.
6: Well, yeah. Check.
5: I mean, I don't know. Maybe they can.
6: All right. Yes, humans can experience hyperphagia, which is an extreme insatiable hunger or desire to eat that does not go away after a meal.
5: Oh, okay. But
6: hibernate.
5: Right, they can't hibernate. The contest, which is in its 12th year, celebrates the resilience of the 2,200 brown bears that live in the preserve on the Alaska Peninsula. That's great. Last year's winner, Chunk.
6: Chunk? Chunk was the fat bear of the year?
5: Yeah, last year, clinched his victory at an estimated 1,200 pounds, handily defeated in the first round of competition this year by Bucky, who went on to lose a face-off against Backpack. They do say, though, that Backpack got his name because the mom would always carry him around. He wouldn't want to walk, which is an easy way to, keep the pounds on. So it might put an asterisk next to Backpack's win.
6: Backpack.
5: There you go.
6: By the way, in case you were thinking about trying this, humans cannot naturally hibernate without eating. Our bodies lack the biological adaptations and metabolic control switches that bears have.
5: There you go. Listen, we're a sports team, Drew. And that is why we have been consumed with talk about the Tampa Bay Rays.
6: What is happening? Why is that going on? Go ahead.
5: That's why we've been consumed with talk of the Tampa Bay Rays.
6: Everywhere I go, people are talking about not the Bucks, not the Bolts, definitely the Rays.
5: If I were a part of the Rays organization, I would feel so disrespected. Every radio station is going on ad infinitum about the losing Buccaneers. Here the Rays are having one of the best seasons they've ever had, and they can't get a headline. Can't get a headline.
6: Go Rays. Congratulations on they clinched,
5: right? Ain't a whale. What's your pity?
6: Good job. Way to clinch.
5: The Tampa Bay Rays first two postseason game times have been announced.
6: Oh.
5: Major League Baseball announced the television schedule for the first 3 days of the American and National League Division Series.
6: All right. Let me know so I cannot watch them.
5: Tampa Bay Rays will begin the Division Series Saturday against the Yankees Red Sox winner at 6:30. That is yet to be determined.
6: All right.
5: They're going up against the Lightning opener.
6: On Saturday?
5: Yeah, Lightning opener is 7, I think.
6: I guarantee to you right now in the Tampa Bay market, the Tampa Bay Lightning regular season home opener will have double the ratings of the Tampa Bay Rays first playoff game.
5: That's sad.
6: Double.
5: The Rays will then play the Yankees Red Sox winner on Monday, October 5th. I think they may be going up against them again. good on you, Rays. Yay. I'm with you. Tampa Bay Rays.
6: Devil Rays.
5: Speaking of Rays, we lose an hour of daylight or more in October. The day, it seems like they're getting shorter already. The nighttime.
6: They sure as hell do. Yeah, look at it coming. Outside. It's not even friggin' 6:15.
5: There are a lot of clouds out there, though, and it is 6:15. As we progress through winter, Earth's tilt norward means the sun hits the northern hemisphere more indirectly, cutting back the daylight we get. Those living in the northern portion of the U.S. stand to lose the most daylight through October in 90 minutes or more in Bismarck, North Dakota, or Portland and Oregon.
6: Oh.
5: Meanwhile, Honolulu will lose only 34 minutes of
6: lucky
5: daylight right there. Trying to find out where we are, blah, blah, blah, blah, blah. They got a graph. We don't even rate on the graph right there. We typically lose maybe under an hour, I think.
6: Yeah. Sounds right. Yeah.
5: Pinellas deputy used agency data to pursue
6: this juicy
5: team, and then the second deputy ran 381 ALPR inquiries on a woman. This is out of Largo. They get loose. Two Pinellas County Sheriff's Office deputies were accused of misusing data available to them through their job to track people, with one victim, Drew, as you know, identified as a 17-year-old girl. Pinellas County Sheriff Bob Gaultier held a news conference to discuss the arrest of two deputies for improperly accessing Sheriff's Office system. He went on, one of the guys, Travis Stanton, 33. He's still young, Drew, at 33. Old when you're hitting on a 17-year-old girl, though, was recent. His life just went through some changes.
6: What happened?
5: Travis Stanton is 33. He was recently married and took an inappropriate interest in a 17-year-old employee at a fast food restaurant he frequented. He was accused of looking up her personal information, including her address, mother's name, and several law enforcement databases for reasons unrelated to his job. This is what Gaultieri says, and you would think that this didn't have to be said. Running the place of a 17-year-old girl you are interested in is clearly inappropriate and clearly unlawful.
6: Well, agree to disagree, Sheriff.
5: Oh, do you real? Do you not?
6: Yeah. So this dude meets a cop, sees a fast food employee.
5: Recently married cop. Yeah.
6: Looks up her information, finds out she's 17.
5: Yeah.
6: And then looks up her mom's information.
5: Oh, but there's more.
6: Oh.
5: It appeared Stanton went to Seminole High School in an attempt to locate the teenager.
6: Ran a
5: driver's license check on her, as well as her twin sister, multiple times. This guy is Stalker McStalkerson right there.
6: That dude on the left right there.
5: Yeah. You should be looking like that, bro. he was also accused of repeatedly returning to the restaurant and on one occasion attempted to show the girl a photo of a dead body that was taking part of a traffic crash investigation.
6: 17-year-old girls, trust me on this one. They love that.
5: Love it. Look at what I do. Ooh, yeah.
6: Let me get the Crunchwrap Supreme and hey, baby. You're looking at a dead body in a traffic crash before?
5: In an unrelated case, the sheriff's office began investigating Deputy Carl Gwynn, 57.
6: What he did?
5: After a media inquiry pointed out that he had a high number of searches involving a single vehicle in the agency's automated license plate reader database. The vehicle was registered to a 35-year-old woman whom Gwynn arrested in 2010. He reconnected with her through social media. Hey, baby, remember when I put them cuffs on you and forgot the stuff?
6: I've been yearning to have you in the back of my vehicle.
5: Yeah. He also allowed her and her mother to live in his Indian Rocks Beach condo. These cops out there, woo-wee, they throwing some desperate game.
6: These are Pinellas County deputies.
5: Yeah. Jesus Christ. Come on, y'all. I mean, you making all the whole system look bad for everybody.
6: By the way, my favorite part of the whole thing is that Stanton was discussing the 17-year-old girl with at least two other deputies and repeatedly referred to her as his queen.
5: Oh, good Lord. Stealing from the culture.
6: What in the hell? On one occasion, Stanton was standing at the counter while speaking with another deputy by phone. The other deputy asked Stanton why he was at the restaurant. Stanton laughed and said, you know why.
5: Okay, so let me ask something. What's going on with an individual like that? Recently married. That's that's even more, that's stalking.
6: Yeah.
5: But it seems to be so much more than just stalking. I mean, obviously.
6: Like a mental disorder.
5: Yeah, you're breaking the law. You're letting people know. You're being kind of very reckless with it. Typically, stalkers don't access databases and don't talk to coworkers about their activities. Is this guy, he's not good?
6: Oh, no, man.
5: Get him. Yeah, take that badge away from him, though.
6: And that poor 17-year-old girl, because, like, anyone's afraid of a cop no matter what, but, like, an adult cop showing up at your fast food job.
5: Shouldn't have wore that uniform so tight, Drew.
6: That polyester at that McDonald's.
5: You know what I'm saying? You work in the drive-thru, you're going to put them on the glass, people are going to respond. Come on, man.
6: Is it okay to say this officer is too old to be doing that at 30-something years old?
5: Yes, it is. Florida minimum wage reaches $15, which is good because once America's hottest housing market, this state is now the hardest place to sell a home, and that is the Sunshine State.
6: Oh.
5: The single worst place in the country to sell a home right now. Florida sits at the bottom of the barrel with a staggering 200,000 homes up for grabs, the biggest glut of any state study. Used to couldn't get a home.
6: Right.
5: When we were trying to buy one, they're going like that.
6: Yeah, imagine you bought a home back in the boom, and then now you're trying to sell it when it's... That's why you need a guy like Jeff Borham, B-O-R-H-A-M. Google it. He's awesome. Thank
5: you. There you go. And you can, before you get to Borham, make sure you get that $500 Trump. So you put that as a down payment down.
6: Hey, just tell him you're voting Republican. He'll give you $5,000.
5: Trump says he's sending $500 checks to 1 million Americans. This is outside of, as Drew just mentioned, that $5,000 if the Republicans win. Saying that it's part of the Affordable Care Act overcharge. Critics have challenged Trump's claims and said it's entirely possible that the funds Trump has promised came from fees collected during his first term.
6: Mm.
5: Well, he's trying to give money to everybody. Have you seen the Senator Eric Schmidt, who was questioning Prosecutor Jack Smith and got the teams confused, the name of the team? This thing has gone viral like a son of a bitch. And people higher up than me, politicians and the like, are saying he may have ruined his chances at a vice presidential pick with J.D. Vance, whom people said he was being considered for, because in an attempt to get a gotcha moment, and that's all Twitter basically is right now, gotcha moments. It's a vacuum. It's screaming into the void, basically. But it was Missouri Republican Eric Schmidt who kept trying to get Jack Smith to admit that he was in Atlanta seeing a Hawkeyes game, not Hawkeyes, but a Hawks game, when actually, and he posted up tweets or your text from him, and he was like, I'm gonna give you a chance to look these over. You probably didn't know we had these, but you might be perjuring yourself. And Jack Smith is sitting there looking clearly confused, and then it hits him. Amy Klobuchar helps him out, and you should see some of the people's faces behind this senator who kind of know that he effed up, or his research team effed up. It was an Iowa Hawkeyes game,
6: right?
5: Not an Atlanta Hawks game, as Schmidt had referenced, and this thing is just taking off like crazy. Yeah,
6: it reminds me of when Dan Quayle misspelled potato.
5: Yeah.
6: And they used that as like a reason not to vote for
5: him. He put a knee. Well, there were a lot of reasons not to vote for Dan Quayle. I'm not playing partisan politics. He was boring. No E on potato, people. No E.
6: Potato.
5: Major cocaine haul missing from court and replaced with flour.
6: Oh, no.
5: I love this story.
6: I'm sure you do.
5: Yeah. Nearly 40 keys of cocaine being held as evidence in a major Fiji drug case has gone missing. The drug haul was being stored as evidence in the capital of the Pacific Island Nation during the long-running trial. Police first began investigating the theft after 7 out of 39 cocaine bars were discovered missing. Forensic testing on the remaining 32 has since confirmed the exhibits were tampered with and were replaced with flour.
6: Oh, man.
5: That's straight out of the movies right there.
6: Yeah,
5: you cannot,
6: it is.
5: You cannot make that up.
6: You think there's a cop that, like, took it out of the evidence room and replaced it with flour?
5: Oh, hell yeah. Oh, it would have to be a cop.
6: Dirty,
5: definitely. Dirty. By the way, I did want to say that MLB attendance has risen for the fourth straight year. So, aside from you and everybody else, somebody's going to baseball game.
6: Hell yeah, go Rays. Rays up.
5: Finally, a self-described devil worshiper chases Christian missionaries around with a rusty shotgun.
6: Oh, no.
5: Dateline Youngstown, Ohio, reports that a man told two missionaries who knocked on his door that he worships the devil, then chased him through several South Side streets with a rusty shotgun. A neighbor told police two men and sweaters had been in the SUV and were passing out pamphlets. Then a man came from behind a building, and that's when he was approached by the officers and he was apprehended. He said that he told police, the missionaries told police they was just trying to spread the word of Jeebus, and the homeowner said, I don't believe in Jeebus.
6: Oh.
5: And then the guy grabbed a rusty shotgun and then started shooting him right there. That's got to be a rock song somewhere, Rusty Shotgun, and that's the Mo Better.
6: That'd be a great radio name.
5: Rusty Shotgun.
6: Hey, check out Rusty Shotgun in the mornings. Don't come around here with your missionary work. Hello, Drew Grabo Live. It's Mo Better News. How may we help you?
1: Hey, I was curious to know if you guys saw what the White House posted today regarding the AI situation.
6: Well, first of all, let me correct your nomenclature. It's SI. Oh,
1: super intelligence.
6: Thank you.
1: Excuse me.
6: Thank you. It's not as scary when you call it super intelligence.
1: Yeah.
6: Which one? There's so much content coming out of the White House today.
5: Was it the misspelling?
1: Yeah, it was the one where, you know, Elon Musk, Mark Zuckerberg, they all signed it, and then Trump signed it, and right underneath Trump's signature, it said the United States of America.
6: Not the United, but the United States of America.
5: But it's super intelligence, Drew.
6: Oh, man.
1: They couldn't use AI to spell check the damn document before releasing it.
6: We are living. Yeah. We are living in a cuckoo clock. Down, we are living in a freaking cuckoo clock.
1: All right, you guys have a great night.
6: Thanks, man. Appreciate that. I saw one thing. Oh yeah, about him talking about. Here it is. Talking about super intelligence. Stand by.
7: Whoever wins, super intelligence. We've changed the name officially. By the way, I signed the document. We don't call it artificial intelligence because it's not artificial. It's a terrible word. It's amazing it lived on so long. Actually, I used to talk about it 2-3 years ago, and I said, "Why do these brilliant people allow that word? It's a very inaccurate word. It's super intelligence. In fact, it's in some ways too super, but it's real intelligence. It's, you know, very, very real intelligence."
6: Sounds good. Sounds lucid. Sounds good.
5: Okay, you got that Kalshi app, right?
6: Yeah, Kalshi, K-A-L-S-H-I, yes.
5: I would love to make a prediction on whether SI will take over from AI.
6: Okay.
5: I could do something like that, right?
6: Yeah, I think so. Let me check politics. There is a politics section.
5: Okay.
6: Stand by.
5: No way SI gets a foothold. We're going to keep calling it AI.
6: All right. Popular topics in politics. By the way, promo code Drew, you get $25, get you another $25 bonus. Drew, D-R-E-W code. Will the U.S. confirm that aliens exist before January 20th, 2027?
5: Ooh.
6: Is 23%. Before 2028, 13%.
5: Yeah.
6: Okay. Yeah. Nobel Peace Prize winner.
5: Well, we know that's going to be 47.
6: Trump approval. Traffic through the Strait of Hormuz, you can predict.
5: Yeah, that'll be close.
6: Will the U.S. confirm that aliens exist? I'm not seeing anything on
5: AI, SI.
6: AI or SI. Peak traffic through. How many Trump Truth social posts will he make this week?
5: Oh, that's money in the bank, kid.
6: Well, the thing is, figuring out how many.
5: Right.
6: Between 120 and 139 is 21%, and between 140 and 159 is 21%.
5: I go 140, 159. Oh, I lied. This is a great app.
6: How many days will Trump be photographed this week? 7 or 6?
5: 7.
6: Will there be a U.S.-Iran nuclear deal?
5: No.
6: Oh, who will leave their role in the Trump administration this year? Pete Hegseth at 27% right now, or Kash Patel at 24%.
5: Now, and they're going up till the end of the year, right?
6: This year.
5: It's 26.
6: So if you randomly take $10 and you think Kash Patel might leave before the end of the year, that $10 prediction would pay at $38.
5: I think I'm going with Hegseth on that one.
6: I think so, too. Yeah. Generic congressional ballot. What countries will Trump visit this year? God, I can't believe how many times will Trump visit Mar-a-Lago next month?
5: Come on, man.
6: Who will be charged with a federal crime this year? John Brennan or Anthony Fauci? How many presidential actions? How could there be no? Ooh, will marijuana be rescheduled before 2028? Is trading at 72%. Highly likely.
5: I thought it was rescheduled.
6: Well, he said he was going to do it, but he has not done it.
5: Oh, really?
6: Yeah. He still has not rescheduled.
5: Man, that ain't getting rescheduled.
6: Which AI CEOs will Trump meet this month? There's got to be something.
5: Maybe I'm assuming they add things on the daily, maybe the weekly.
6: When will Trump name an AI czar? Before October 9th or before October 16th? So it's coming.
5: Yeah.
6: Oh, man, this is so cool.
5: Yeah, there's a lot of great stuff.
6: Want to hear a scary one?
5: Yeah.
6: Will Trump impose martial law before his term ends?
5: Of course.
6: Thankfully, no is trending at 66%.
5: I mean, that's the conventional wisdom. We all knew that's going to happen. Wait, you think he's building that underground ballroom bunker for the next guy that takes over? Come on, man.
6: Will Tucker Carlson form a third party this year? Maybe. When will the White House announce an end to its press ban? Pete Hegseth departure. Will President Trump be impeached? Yes is at 66%.
5: Well, because when they come back from recess, I think that's one of the first things on the docket.
6: Yeah. Wow, this is so interesting. All right. Well, thank you. Thank you, Maurice.
5: Thank you, Drew.
6: Oh, hi. It's the Mo Better News.
8: Hey, Drew. What's going on, guys?
6: What's up, dude?
8: So if we're going to go with that, like, leave Sports Illustrated out of the initials for the AI portion. Mm-hmm. If we're rebranding all the lakes and the oceans and South Park to South America.
6: Yeah.
8: Let's just cut that out. That's exhaustion, man.
6: Dude, you don't know the real issues that Americans face, okay? Affordability is a hoax. Gas prices are reasonable, okay? Iran, we can't have Iran with nuclear weapons. These are the important issues. Calling AISI is way more important than getting diesel down to a reasonable price, sir. I mean, come on. You an American?
5: Are you a patriot?
6: All right, we're going to come back, and I promise I'll pay off of that tease about what is worse, being in an unsatisfactory relationship or being alone. The answer might surprise you. 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
11: Slowdowns right now, I-275 North heading towards downtown Tampa, along with the I-4, I-275 interchange. Now I-4 East heading towards I-75, along with Plant City. A lot of stop-and-go traffic there. As for the bridges, northbound Howard Franklin Bridge, seeing some slowdowns right now, but the other bridges, they are looking good. I'm Ashley with traffic.
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0: I'm Fox 13 Chief Meteorologist Paul Delegato. A summer-like pattern right into the weekend, becoming partly cloudy tonight, lows in the mid-70s. Sunshine early on Thursday morning, clouds build with a scattering of afternoon storms and a high temperature in the upper 80s.
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0: Don't forget, the Myco Radio Show will kick off the Tampa Bay Lightning home opener this Saturday. And then Maurice and I will be out there this Monday for the regular season weekday home opener. Lots of exciting stuff. And then Friday, I'll be out at Universal's Halloween Horror Nights. Tonight, in preparation of that, we'll be watching one of the movies for one of the houses. I'm sure you've seen the original Evil Dead. We talked about
1: it. Yes, absolutely. One of my favorite.
0: We watched Evil Dead. We watched Evil Dead 2. And now tonight we're going to watch Evil Dead Rise, which they made the Halloween Horror Nights house out of.
1: Okay, all right.
0: And I'm super excited about that. Hellraiser is one of the houses.
1: Oh, man.
0: Been a hot
1: favorites.
0: Minute since I've seen that, but yeah, God, what a movie.
1: Yeah.
0: That's where they got like the messed up Rubik's Cube.
1: Yeah, the Cenobites. Yeah, nothing like that movie.
0: Dude. What a film. 800-771-1025 is our number. I've read a fascinating story today. Single and lonely or trapped in a bad marriage? It's a dilemma facing many midlife people, especially women. What's worse, being alone or being with someone who doesn't make you happy? I think being with someone who doesn't make you happy is the worst thing in the world when it comes to relationships.
1: It is.
0: Like, being alone absolutely gets lonely, no doubt about it. But you're not beholden to someone. You're not tethered to someone. You're not trapped and homeless. Now, hopeless. You might be homeless. I don't know. Now, those of you who have been single for a long time, you might take issue. But you're way better off than someone who's 10 years in, 15 years in, 30 years in, and is miserable. Dude, you know the couples. Like, they're fighting all the time.
1: Yeah.
0: They can barely choke back their contempt for each other. That's the worst. I mean, you and I have both been in failed
1: marriages.
0: I was
1: going to say, yeah, I've been there. And I would say to you, you don't, by staying with someone that makes you miserable or that is miserable, you're not avoiding feeling alone.
0: You're still alone.
1: You're still feeling alone.
0: Right.
1: Only now you've got somebody attached to you that's making you miserable.
0: Like, you're alone, but you're with someone, which is the worst alone you could possibly be.
1: 100.
0: So if you're in an look, a lot of people want to stay together for the kids, and I get that. I don't blame you for it. Divorce is traumatic on kids. Like, my kid's a product of divorce. Thank God he turned out okay. But it was very, very traumatizing to put him through that, to put ourselves through that, etc. So if you stay together for the kids, is it the worst thing in the world? It is certainly not. Like, I don't want to say it's noble, but it is honorable for you to put your own personal happiness and satisfaction back and to put that below in the priority world to your kid's stability.
1: Because it's not noble if you're unable to hide your misery and you are expressing anger and frustration and fighting in front of them. There's nothing noble about that. Now, there are some that can suffer in silence. Maybe if you can suffer in silence, maybe it's noble and you wait till they get them, you get them out of the house and they get older. I get that. But if you're negatively affecting their psyche because of that misery, that's not noble to stay.
0: It's not. And I think that is what was the kicker to me, because we talked about it. Angie and I did. We talked about staying together for Xander's sake. And we gave it a lot of thought, but I realized the environment, not just me, definitely not just her, but the two of us together, we were becoming toxic. Like, we were getting hurtful with each other, not physically, obviously, but like emotionally, verbally. We were not being good to each other, and I couldn't have that continue because I didn't have, you know, I love my mom and dad, but I did not have the best role models for romantic communication. You know what I mean? Right, like, yeah. There was not a lot of a, how was your day, sweetie? Just great, honey. I love you so much. There was not a lot of that. And I didn't want to put my kid through that.
1: Right, right.
0: Hello there, Drew Grab Alive.
1: And they do not notice it.
0: Oh, they notice. Yeah. Whether it's consciously or subconsciously, they will absolutely notice it, and it will affect them. Hello, sounds like there's a lot of background noise there. What's going on?
2: Hello? Hello? Am I in here?
0: The hell kind of voice is that?
1: A sea captain.
2: Hello? Hey, I in here? Hello? God, I love you, too. If I'm on the air, don't know, but I love you, buddy.
0: Wish I was recording that. I could play back the hello. Let's see if I can do a little finagling here on the YouTube.
1: Feel sorry for him. Had to hang
3: out. I think it's probably not a bad thing.
0: Yeah, no, I kind of like it. Not consciously or subconsciously. There you go.
2: Hello? I sometimes see you pass outside my door. Is that my idea?
0: Voice
1: hello?
0: Is that?
1: Is it the sea captain.
2: I can see it in your eyes. I can see it in your smile.
0: It's, and I get that.
2: You're all I've ever wanted.
0: You know, I love my mom and dad, but I did not. Yeah, I know. The best.
2: Hello? Cause you know just what to say. Am I in here? And you know just what to do.
1: The sea captain.
2: I want to tell you so much. Hey, I'm here. Hello?
0: You think he was putting on a voice, or do you think that's his actual voice?
1: I think that's got to be his actual voice.
0: Man, I don't know. I think he was trying to sound like Cookie Monster or something. 800-771-1025 is the number. I wish there were something on CalSheet to where you could predict what ratings would be higher in Tampa Bay, the Rays' first playoff game or the Tampa Bay Lightning home opener. Culture. What's kind of the culture? Big Brother, Drake, Taylor Swift, politics, elections, crypto, economics, commodities, climate. Where will it rain today? San Antonio, 29%. Detroit, 86%.
1: Oh, I got to go Detroit on that one.
0: Highest temperature in Phoenix, Arizona today, 85 to 86 degrees is at 85%. 87 degrees or above, 7%. This is crazy.
1: I wonder who actually determines what the tradings are going to
0: be. Yeah, I want that job.
1: Yeah, you're right.
0: So where my son lives, the state of Washington, where he sent me a photograph of his dashboard temperature today, 47 degrees at 6 o'clock in the morning their time. Highest temperature in Seattle today, 65 to 66 degrees is trading at 87%. 63 to 64 degrees is trading at 23%. So let's say you feel like it's going to be 63 and no higher.
1: Right.
0: If you had $100 to invest, you go 100. That pays $268.79. That is so cool. Hello, Drew Grab Alive. That's Kalshi, K-A-L-S-H-I. Use code Drew. Hello.
4: Hey, how you doing?
0: Good. What's up, man?
4: Not much, man. Long time listener.
0: Thank you. Appreciate that.
4: My name's Scooter.
0: Hey, Scooter.
4: I was.
0: When you say a long time listener, just help me out. Like, how long you been listening? Like, 2 years, ten years?
4: No, yeah, 10 years, man.
0: Cool, thank you.
4: I don't call in that often. Oh. Last time I called in, Mo had his own show back with Chubbs and Nard.
0: Mo was never on with Chubbs and Nard.
4: No. I'm saying it was the same. No, I know that. That was the Billy Madison show.
0: Mo Madison show. Mo used to tase Nard Madison all the time. Derek would talk about weed. It was a great show.
4: Yeah.
0: But, all right, so what's up?
4: No, No, I was just calling. I just got through a 10-year divorce, and the topic was about what's better, being by yourself or with someone that makes you miserable, man. And I had to say by yourself. Thank God we never had kids involved, but
0: good.
4: It's just the mental anguish, like you were talking about. I just got back from the store and I was listening, and
0: how old are you, if you don't mind me asking?
4: I'm 37.
0: Dude, you got your whole.
4: She was 50. She's 50, right. And
0: she's an old broad then. Take that, 51-year-old lady. So here's the thing, man, and maybe you don't want to hear this from me. Maybe you do. I don't know. I just got to say it to you.
4: No, I trust everything you say, man.
0: Well, you shouldn't. All right. 37 years old, dude. You got your whole life in front of you. Like at 35, I thought I was starting to figure life out. And then at 40, I realized I didn't know jack crap about life. And I really started to get it together in my 40s and 50s. You are about to undergo such a period of personal growth. I don't know if it makes you happier to go out there and date like crazy, or or just to find one girl and settle down. Like, where's your head right now?
4: Just focusing on myself, my career. I still work at FedEx. Been there for 8 years. And,
0: cool.
4: She took my dogs, I'll get over that.
0: What, dogs plural? Like you couldn't keep one of them something?
4: It's like child support.
0: You get custody?
4: Visitation.
0: All right.
4: That's cool. Visitation.
1: Can you be hurting like this gentleman and have to go in every day to a job called FedEx?
4: And man, you ain't lying, man. because I'm telling you, man, there's some unique people in this world. And I deal with face-to-face, customer service sometimes.
0: The public sucks.
1: Yeah, I was just saying that the ex on FedEx would remind me of my ex. That's what I was going with.
0: Now it does. It didn't even occur to the guy. Now he's going to go to work every day and go, great, all that money I spent to fed my ex.
4: Yeah. I'm going to have to make a shirt on that. Put that on the shirt.
0: I'd switch over to DHL or UPS or Amazon or something.
4: No, I tried those and they never responded to my application. So
0: I got you. Well, listen, you got your whole life in front of you, man. You got out of a bad situation. You're going to be in a better one, either by yourself or with someone else. Be excited about it, brother. I'm happy for you, and I hope you'll call again, man. We're always here for you.
4: I appreciate the time and love you all show. And
0: thanks,
4: keep
0: buddy.
4: Up the good work, man.
0: Thanks, man. Thank you very much. Good luck to you.
1: Yeah.
0: I mean, is that rain?
1: Oh, it's going to be nasty.
0: Oh, God.
1: Yeah.
0: I mean, a divorce with no kids. I know it's painful for that guy, but
1: Yeah.
0: All right. Ask the Dom is next with your complimentary legal advice. Thank you, Maurice.
1: Thank you, Drew.
0: Thanks a lot for listening today. I do appreciate you so much. We'll see you tomorrow. I hope you have a wonderful, wonderful night. Stick around for AskTheDom.com. Don't forget to sign up for the Drew S. Open at TheBoneOnline.com. A few spots remain, one or two foursomes. That's it, and it benefits Bay It Ford. Good night now.
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0: Four! 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
6: Slowdowns right now, I-275 North heading towards downtown Tampa, along with the I-4, I-275 interchange. Now, I-4 East heading towards towards I-75 along with Plant City. A lot of stop and go traffic there. As for the bridges, northbound Howard Franklin Bridge, seeing some slowdowns right now, but the other bridges, they are looking good. I'm Ashley with traffic.
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38: Did you

0: right at 7 o'clock. I just turned 7:01, Kelly. Look at that. I came in and it just turned 7:01. It's the Ask the Dom Show on 102.5 The Bone on a very, very rainy Wednesday. It is the last Wednesday in September. We are in the fall season.
1: It's not what you do, it's how you do.
0: Kelly, I'm telling you, I'm going to be singing and dancing tonight for the next 2 hours. Got a two-hour show tonight. Got a fantastic program slated for you. We have a candidate that's going to return to the Ask the Dom Show. Her name is Brittany Lissy. She was here a few weeks back as she was running for school board in Hillsborough County. She won the primary. She is on the general ballot, so she'll be on the ballot in November. A very, very important position. School board members are very instrumental, of course, in our children and education. And it's looked over a lot. It's looked over a lot on the ballot because they're down ballot. And they're very, very important. A very nice lady. Excited to have her back on the show. She should be here about 7:30. Spike got jammed up a little bit with some traffic with the rain. Please, everyone, drive careful, drive safe. Do not rush. It is wet. It is nasty out there. Spike will be in here shortly, but I'm ecstatic right now. I just got a call as I was coming across the bay, and I'm very excited for a very, very, very good friend of mine. And you know, Kelly, how you get good news, but the good news isn't about you. It's a good news about someone else. I feel, because of how close I am with my friend, I feel it's good news for me. You know what I'm saying? You ever get that feeling how it's you're so excited for somebody, it's like your own news. Does that make sense?
2: Yeah.
0: You know what I'm talking about? You know what I'm talking about?
2: You're
0: like, what the hell? What the hell's not I'm talking about? Oh, here it is. So as a lot of you know, my very good friend, attorney E. Michael Isaac, has been on this show numerous times because Mike and I do a lot of cases together. One of the best DUI defense attorneys in the state of Florida. In fact, Mike and I spoke and lectured at the conference that I referenced last week. On the Mike Caltas show yesterday, and that was the Blood, Breath, and Tears. He did a wonderful job on the case law updates, and then my presentation was on jury selection, and we just had a ball. But we jointly tried cases together, and if you have been a listener to the show for quite some time, Mike has come on. Usually when we do a criminal law segment, a DUI segment, in fact, Mike was on last week with former state rep Mike Beltran. If I'm not mistaken, I think I have my weeks in order. I think Mike was just on, and then we went to the concert. Well, he has been waiting for the governor's office to make a decision on an appointment to a vacancy on the county court bench in Hillsborough County. A judge was promoted, went to circuit court. That left a vacancy there at the county level. And that has to be filled by the governor. And Alam has run for judge numerous times. He's been on the show. I've helped him on his campaigns. He's been promoting himself through campaigns, got to a couple runoffs, but just did not get the nod by the voters in those races. He's been on the list, now the short list, to the governor. And I was just talking to him and just trying to contain my excitement to navigate across the bridge because I didn't want to crash the car into the water. And he just told me that the governor has appointed him to the county court bench. And I was just so ecstatic and excited, for him as a friend. But when you work at something, and I don't care who you are, but when you work at

0: right into my excitement with everything. By the way, Spike, I don't know if you were listening, but you're probably walking up as it was in. Attorney E. Michael Isaac, you know E. Michael, he's in here all the time. He was just appointed by the governor to the county court bench in Hillsborough County. So he is now technically judge appoint E. Michael Isaac. And it would be judge elect if it was on the ballot. I think it's judge appoint is the technical term. Bless you. So that is just is wonderful news. You know, it reminded me, I remember when I was in, oh, Spike's putting some buttons. When I was in law school, there was a very, very good friend of mine. He was an older student. He was a second career when he went to law school. And, you know, he and I went through with 1L, 2L, 3L together. And his name is Vince. And he used to work for NASA. And Vince just, you know, kind of got, you know, burned out with, you know, working for the space agency and wanted to do a different thing. And he went to law school and we graduated at the same time. And he had some struggles with, you know, test taking, as a lot of folks do. And he had a hard time with the bar. And, you know, he got to the point where I just want to give up. I says, no, stay with it. Stay with it. Don't give up. Don't get up. Don't give. And he stuck with it. And he's probably one of the best lawyers on the Space Coast, because he lives out that way, that you can possibly imagine. And I'm going to tell you, he worked so hard because it took so hard long to get to where he was. Like, his clients has got the best lawyer, because I know what he had to go through. And a lot of people that are hearing me tonight that have struggles, or they don't think they're going to get that job or that promotion, or you don't think they're going to have the opportunity, or if you're starting a business, or if you're going to school or grad school, or if you're going to take a test, or you're going to, you know, try to start a profession or start a career, whatever it is, or start a family, or meet the right person. I'm telling you right now, I am jazzed up. I'm so excited for my friend. Stay with it. Just, you know, don't give up. Because if you stay with it, if you keep working at it, right, I'm telling you, good things are going to happen. And it might take a year. Okay, it might take 5. It might take 10. But, you know, if you stay at it, and when it comes to fruition, I'm telling you, you're going to have this level of excitement. And again, I'm this excited over a friend. Nothing's changed for me. I still have to go to work tomorrow. Nobody's calling me judge. I mean, I'm just so excited. I can't tell you. All right, let me jump to the phone lines and calm down a little bit. 800-771-1025. Trish, you're on with Ask the Dom. First call of the evening. How are you tonight?
1: Hi, Dom. My name is Trish. I'm calling from Spring Hill.
0: Woo, Spring Hill. All right. Glad to have you tonight. Yeah, I'm sorry.
1: Hi.
0: I'm amped up in a good way. You know, I come here.
1: It's all good.
0: I come here and it's not work. I love doing what I do. I love talking to callers and listeners and helping people out. But I'm just real, real excited for good friends that have good things that happen to them. And if you're
1: my husband listens to you pretty much every Tuesday. So he asked me to give you a call, which I'm very nervous about.
0: But, no, don't be anyways. Nervous. Don't be. No, no, no. Listen. We're here for you. Tell your husband thank you. Let me see if I can help you out. What you got for me?
1: Okay. So in March, we went into contract with a community that was an HOA up here. It's a small one, about 153 houses, I believe, which are all just buy rental. Not they're buying for residential. So we have the house up since March. They broke ground. We're about 50% into the build. It's got sheetrock up now as far as this past Friday. We sold our house with contingency with them. Now we're in an Airbnb, which we have a great, you know, contract under with this Airbnb for a few months. But it is pricey. Anyways, so the house is already sheetrocked. We already bought the land. And now they sent us a cancellation of contract on Friday, wanting to move forward as far as turning this HOA residential community into a 70% rental community, from a residence into the

0: whole community. So right now, you know, my daughter's going to have to change schools. If we look for a house elsewhere, we already sold our house in at the end of August with this contingency on this contract with building this house. So now we just are at a loss. We can't get a hold of any kind of litigation attorney to follow through with us to help us with this, since we're the only ones under contract in that community.
1: What's the amount of the contract? What's the cost to build the house? What are your damages? So have you added all of that up?
0: So the house is going to cost us, we have $80,000 that we're going to put down on the house. The total cost of the house is about $380,000, I think, with change. We already have about $13,000, I believe, down, $10,000 for the lot, and then $4,000, I believe, for the design fee, which we've already done, which that was a couple months ago.
1: Now, this change, yeah. I'm sorry to interrupt you, but the change came from the HOA community. I mean, was that not with...
0: No, it came from the actual builder. The builder sent us an email saying they were changing the 70% of the residential community to a rental, which was supposed to be residential. All the houses were buying, because I didn't want to get into another rental area. So right now they have, I believe, 4 or 5 houses that have already been sold in the community to these poor people that now are, you know.
1: Is your house then not going to be in the 30% side, or you just don't want to be lumped in the same community with rental or with rentals? You want to have all residential, which was the premise of what you purchased.
0: That was the premise of the whole thing. It was supposed to be HOA, all residential.
1: I got you.
0: $250 a month HOA fee, too. Uh-huh.
1: All right. So, yeah, now, you got a great issue, which I'm debate. Well, because it's not a structural thing with the building of the home. That's all going well.
0: No.
1: It's just halfway.
0: We want the house.
1: You want the house. Yeah. You just don't want.
0: Yeah.
1: All right. So that's going to shift.
0: But not anymore now that it's rental.
1: I got you.
0: We don't want to be involved in a rental area because it downgrades the whole.
1: Yeah.
0: You know, it makes the financial of the house go down. It's not worth anything.
1: No, I got you. The value of the house, I'm with you. So yeah. What
0: yeah,
1: you need?
0: Yeah, the value of the house. I'm sorry.
1: No, you're fine. You're doing good. Email me the contract to my email. My first name, Dominic at AskTheDom.com. Email me that information, because we're going to have to get you an attorney in network that's going to be in litigation.
0: I would so appreciate that.
1: Yeah, we're going to have to track somebody down. I'm going to look into it for you to see if we can help you out, because I know we're up against the break. Kelly's got the music playing. But go ahead and email me. Again, it's my first name, Dominic, D-O-M-I-N-I-C.
0: Dominic.
1: Yep, at AskTheDom.com, all one word.
0: AskTheDom.com.
1: You got it. Yep.
0: Okay.
1: And then send me an email. I'll be in the office tomorrow. And let me see if we can get a referral out to you to help you out with that circumstance. But I apologize. I got to go here to the first break. Tell your husband.
0: No, it's okay. I really appreciate it, though. You do. I appreciate everything you do. Thank you.
1: Oh, yes, ma'am. You're very welcome. You've got it. When we come back, Jeff, hang tight. You got a comment about the new judge I was talking about. You will be the first caller after this very short break. I apologize. I wanted to take care of Miss Trisha's call there, and we just ran out of time in the first segment. But, Jeff, when we come back, you're the first call. As this segment was brought to you by the law offices of Bill Sansoni, who does federal, state, criminal service, Hernando Pass, but the whole state. We just say the whole damn state of Florida, right? 813-361-0874. You know and love him as Dead Air Sansoni from the Ask the Dom Show. You can also email him, sansoniw@gmail.com. When I come back, it's going to be Jeff and then Chevette on the Ask the Dom Show. We'll be right back. 102.5 The Bone.
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1: 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We are live, 800-771-1025. We don't have any in-studio guests just yet, but we have a candidate for school board in Hillsborough County that'll be joining us here in the next segment or two. But right now, it's just me and the phone lines taking care of folks. As promised, let's circle back to Jeff. Jeff was kind enough to wait through the break. Jeff, you're on with Ask the Dom. How are you tonight, sir?
14: Hey, Dom. Hey, I appreciate you more than you can ever know, and all the other attorneys hanging around over there, just a derivative of the OG, Dominic Ferriello. but I wanted to ask, is it really good news that an attorney who had to take the bar exam multiple times and was rejected by voters multiple times has been single-handedly selected by the state's executive to be a judge. And then my second follow-up question,
1: hear what he said to the last.
3: I couldn't understand either, but I dumped it just in case.
1: Yeah, no. Well, he confused the two stories. So the E. Michael was appointed by the governor, but I think he passed the bar without any issues. The other attorney who I went to law school with, because I did not go to law school with him, that's an attorney on the other side of the state. So the caller blended the two stories together. So he missed that. He was inaccurate. But that's the process. There's a lot of folks that have been on this show that for whatever reason, you got four or five people sometimes that run for office. Only two make the runoff, and there you go. So if you have an appointment, because right now you're in between an election cycle, that's the governor's job. And I'm just excited for anybody that is a friend of mine that I know has worked very hard that was able to acquire that position. However you get there, you know, it's if you get there by election, fantastic. If you get there by appointment, fantastic. But that caller confused the two attorneys. One was my good friend Vince, who I went to law school. That's separate from E. Michael. He's got his facts backwards. Chevette, you're out with Ask the Dom. You have a protection question for me. Go ahead. You're live.
15: Hello.
1: Hello.
15: How's everybody? Hope you're good.
1: Doing good. Doing good.
15: Okay. So my mom's friend Max moved out of her cousin Diane's house. My mom went to help Mac move out. My mom and Diane got into an altercation, a verbal one.
1: Ms. Chevette, can you do me a favor? If the radio is up or something's, can you just turn it down behind you? Because I can, when you're saying something, I can hear the feedback in the background.
15: Oh, I'm sorry.
1: It might be the radio or maybe wherever you are. There's just a lot of background noise and it's hard for me to hear you, dear.
15: All right, how's this?
1: There you go. That's much better. So go ahead. I apologize, but now I can hear you better. What you got?
15: Okay, so my mom helped her friend Mac move out of her house. Mac and her 17-year-old son were living with Mac's cousin Diane. My mom helped them move out with a verbal altercation. My mom came home because she was upset. I went back to Diane's house to find out what happened. Ring doorbell. Her and I got into a verbal altercation, whatever, I left. A couple days later, Diane filed a protection order against Mac, saying that Mac came with me and Mac orchestrated and ringleadered, you know, me going over there, which she didn't. She never went back over there with me. They had a court date. They went. Mac was late. Protection order was granted. Mac really didn't care. She just didn't want to have anything else to do with him. The problem is her 17-year-old son still lived with Diane. And when she was communicating with him for senior year, Diane interjected on the text thread, Mac responded, and then realized that she violated the order by responding to the text.
1: Mm-hmm. Mm-hmm.
15: So Mac voluntarily called the police, voluntarily told them what happened. She wanted to get a jump on it before Diane had a chance to lie like she did to get the order in the first place. She went to jail, lost her job, all that kind of stuff. And now she has a violation because of the text thread.
1: Right.
15: So tomorrow she has to go to court because she hired an attorney. And tomorrow, I guess the attorney put a plea out for her to have 12 months probation, anger management, and all that. But Mac doesn't want to take it. She asked the attorney if she could fight the injunction in the first place because she wasn't even there when the altercation happened.
1: Well, the problem was if you have an injunction that's upon you, you can challenge the injunction. Sometimes those are temporary and before they're placed in the permanency. So you can have it's a temporary restraining order. Years ago, they would call them restraining orders. They're referred to more commonly now as injunctions, but it's basically the same thing. So what happens is for the most part, public policy will kick in. If I have an altercation with Spike and he allegedly does something with me, I can go down and get a temporary injunction against Spike that I have to, you know, there's an affidavit, I have to sign things. And if you're making, you know, fraudulent representations of the court, that's a problem for me down the road. But I can get an injunction against Spike for 2 weeks. And then what happens is we have a preliminary hearing. He is the respondent. I am the petitioner. So this is what your friend should have done. He can challenge and say, hey, I didn't do anything to Dom. I shouldn't have an injunction placed upon me. Dom's crazy. There's no way that should happen. And then he would have a lawyer. I could have a lawyer, or we can represent each other pro se without lawyers. And then a judge would hear the arguments and determine whether or not the factual analysis or the factual basis in my petition for injunction is enough to qualify me to have an injunction granted. And then the court would then order an injunction is 6 months or a year or whatever the case may be. So the time to fight an injunction would be early stages. Because once an injunction is in place on somebody, you have to abide by it. If you come into a location or there, you got to turn around and leave. You can't communicate with them in any way, or else it's a violation of the injunction. You can't call, you can't text, you can't send an email, you can't do third-party communication. So if I have an injunction against Spike, and Spike wants to talk to me and, you know, apologize about the injunction, and he goes...
16: I'm not apologizing.
1: That's an example for Chevette. It's an example for Chevette. And he goes to Kelly, and then Kelly talks to me. Well, that's a third-party communication. That's still a violation of the injunction as well. So... now you've got a criminal charge because you violated the injunction. The offer that you're talking about is coming from the assistant state attorney, whichever county these folks are in. And the attorney that she hired is working out a deal because you can't go, you can't leapfrog in reverse, Chevette, is the point I'm trying to make. You can't go all the way back to the origin of the entire problem, which was the civil injunction that was placed upon her. Or if it was a criminal matter, there was maybe an injunction if there was domestic violence that was placed on while charges pending. So there's different types of injunctions, or no contact orders, as they're commonly referred to in the criminal sense. Be it as it may, you can't leapfrog back. So what happens now is, if she allegedly violated the injunction, and that is in writing, like a text message or an email, well, I mean, unless, you know, there's some type of defense that somebody else did it, you know, use my IP address or use my cell phone or I wasn't the person communicating or whatever the truthful facts are, then there may be a viable defense. If there isn't, if she did do allegedly what has been claimed, then what you've got to do is work out the best resolution possible given the alleged violation of the injunction. Does that make sense?
15: It does.
1: Okay.
15: It was a domestic violence injunction. It was 1 year.
1: Yeah, that's a no contact order. Okay, yeah. So that's a little more serious because that's going to be in the criminal court. Hey, do not contact this person for 1 year based on the alleged domestic violence altercation.
15: One more question. She doesn't want to do probation. She'd rather go to jail.
1: Ah, well.
15: And get it over with.
1: Okay. Then that's a conversation that her lawyer has with the state attorneys. Now, sometimes I have clients that tell me that. They say, look, Dom, I can't deal with probation. I don't want to be on probation for 6 months or 12 months. I just, let me do my time straight. Then what happens is I go to the state and say, look, in lieu of probation, what are we talking? 10 days, 15, 30, you know, and then the attorney negotiates with the prosecutor, you know, to do time. Now, if you've already done time, sometimes you can do time served, but it doesn't sound like that was the situation here. But once
15: you did do time.
1: But here's the other problem, though. One, if you do jail time, right, and you're making an admission to the charge or the violation of the no contact order, and you serve time, that's an adjudication. Even at a misdemeanor level, you're going to be you're going to be convicted of the charged offense. You know, if you work out a plea deal with probation, there might be a negotiation with the state that it's a withhold of adjudication, which is a non-conviction. So I don't know necessarily if that's the best play for the permanency of someone's criminal record. You know, and that's
15: that was her issue. She didn't want to have a conviction on her record. So to avoid that, she should do probation.
1: See, look, I've been doing this stuff 24 years, my dear, as of last Wednesday.
15: Well, thank you very much.
1: Yeah, I am climbing towards 25. And that's, well, for folks listening, great question, by the way. Good call. Good call. Because a lot of people are like, wait a minute. If I just take the days straight, yeah, you're not on probation. Sure, it's easier in theory if you don't mind, you know, three squares and a cot provided to you by the county. But you now have a record of whatever you're pleading the charge out to because you're serving time. That's an adjudication. And then if she blesses her heart, unfortunately, I think you mentioned earlier she lost her job because of the whole situation or, you know, circumstance. And then now if she comes out, you know, when she's released, however many, you know, weeks or days or months it is, now she's got to get a job with this type of record. Domestic violence, violation of a no-contact order relating to domestic violence, adjudication of the said charge, time in jail. Oh, by the way, I would like to work for your company. I mean, you know, those are things that you don't want in the same sentence, right? You know? So, or by the way, I'm here to, you know, babysit your children. You gotta, you know, you have to think long term and not short term with regards of these type of charges. So I don't know. I mean, it sounds like you're a friend of yours or your family or whatever it is that you're calling on their behalf. So that's wonderful for you to kind of get educated and maybe you can talk with them. But you know, they've got an attorney to help them out. But I think I covered it. Is she still there? Did we lose her? We might have lost you or got disconnected, but I think I covered that question pretty good. And apologize if we lost a signal, or I don't know if we actually sometimes Spike hits a dumb button. Spike, did we drop her by mistake, or we just lost her?
16: I think she might have just went to the store. We just lost her.
1: Okay, well, I think I covered that question pretty good. What's Nolan's question? We got time for Nolan?
16: Child support.
1: Nolan, you're on with Ask the Dom. Perfect timing, because we just finished one call, and we got you. How are you doing tonight?
17: I'm doing okay, Dom.
1: Okay.
17: I lost my job about 8 months ago, and now I'm working for about, call it 60% less. And I have tried to go to the Manatee County Courthouse. I'm in Bradenton, and filed the paperwork for a motion to have it reduced, my child support.
1: Yeah, so it's a substantial change in circumstances based on a change of income.
17: And everybody tells me the clerk of court will help me. The paperwork is like 90 pages long. And my real question is there, because if you get child support, the state will help you, or there's organizations that will help you. But if you have to pay child support, is there any free?
1: Yeah, your phone's breaking up. There are legal aid organizations. And if you email me, I can provide you some contacts for some legal aid or organizations that might be able to. Bay Area Legal Services is one. I'm trying to remember because I have it saved in a Word document that I kind of cut and paste and I send it. So if you go to my website, acidnom.com, I can send you, well, one, I can give you Jason Valkenburg's information, but if you're having a hard time affording things, you're going to have a hard time hiring a family law attorney. But in that referral email that I send back, there is a paragraph where if you need legal assistance or legal aid, that you can contact. I think there's phone numbers, and I think there might be a link you can click on where you cut and paste the email and you can reach out to them. But the clerk's job, Nolan, isn't to file the legal documents for you. You know, you can't go down there predominantly and say, all right, I'm going to sit down with the clerk of court and I'm going to go through these 90 pages. That's not their role. Also, that's really something you need to do with an attorney. If you can't afford an attorney, then these legal aid programs might assist you, or you're going to have to systematically go through those 90 pages accordingly. And then what you need to do is you need to file that. It's a motion to modify the child support, which is a court order. So in essence, you're filing a motion to modify the court order based on a substantial change in circumstances. Nolan, are you still there?
17: Yes.
1: Did you write that down? You got something to write with?
17: No, I'm driving.
1: Okay, sorry. Well, I'll say it again. Just you try to commit it to memory. If not, you just go to askthedom.com, and if you don't recall, I'll just email it to you tomorrow with the information. But it's a motion to modify the child support based on a substantial change in circumstances with regard to your income. And in those documents, they want to know, okay, well, what happened? Where were you working? What were you making? Where are you working now? What are you making now? And the distinction, I think you said 60%, so the 40% loss is you have to calculate that to adjust or modify what is required of you per month based on the lower income that you're earning. Does that make sense to you?
17: It does. And I knew basically what you just told me, the motion to modify. But when I went and you had to pay like $50 for them to print off your packet, and it was 90 pages, and I could not figure out what they told me it was only like 5 pages that I didn't get to fill out. I didn't have to fill out the whole packet. I just need a little bit of help of someone steering me in the right direction to say, these are the 4 pages you need to do. And
1: well, they should be titled. Spike, will you do me a favor? Miss Brittany is here. If you can let her in for me, our guest. Well, the pages should be titled. So if you read on the top, they should tell you financial affidavit. That's something that's got to be submitted. You know, if it talks about time sharing, well, you don't need that one because that's not your issue here. You know, so there should be titles in that packet that you can read and go, okay, that's not relevant. No, I'm not doing that. I'm not asking the court for this. But then you get to the point where you want to modify where it talks about the child support, because you're not talking about, you know, an emergency motion. This is not an emergency. You're not talking about issues with child health or safety. You're not talking about issues with the school, college, or education. What you're looking for is specifically going to be itemized at the top of a heading. So if you read through it, you just pull out the documents that don't pertain to this issue. All right. They're labeled. Or at least they should be in that. I don't know that every county does things slightly different. What county did you say you're in? Sarasota? Manatee. Yeah. So I'm not 100% on how Manatee does it, because I don't know that county as far as family law is concerned. However, they should be labeled at the top, basically headings. And then you just take the headings out that don't apply, and then you just find the 4 or 5 pages that apply to the modification of child support. So there you go. But email me when you're not driving. Go to my website, and then I'll send you Jason's information, and then that third or fourth paragraph down is going to be the information for the legal aid.
17: Very good. Thank you.
1: All right. There you go. You're very welcome. All right. Happy to help you. And perfect timing. I mean, this segment is brought to you by Jason Valkenburg. Jason is your attorney for family law. We'll put your best interests as his primary focus while helping you through some of the most difficult times. Jason handles all types of family law matters, including divorces, paternity, child support, time sharing, adoptions, alimony. 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You can also email him, jason@valkenburglawgroup.com. And it's the Ask the Dom Show. 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

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You guys will reach him online at Peebles and Gracie.

0: Mike Kelly. I like that one. It is the Ask the Dom Show, 800-771-1025. Oh, crazy bunch of calls right out of the gate, which is fantastic. I love it. I love it. I love it. And certainly here to answer any calls and questions. Spike is in studio as well, 800-771-1025. Real quick, before I get to my in-studio guest, next Wednesday's show, very, very excited. We have the three judges that'll be back in studio that are always so gracious to give and donate their time to the Veterans Outreach Program that we do every year in Hillsborough County. Myself, Dead Air Sansoni, actually will be on the show next week as my co-host. And what we do is we go to the VA, or sometimes they rotate around. Brittany, have you heard of this program?
1: No, I haven't. I'm listening, though. I'm excited to hear about it.
0: This is Brittany Lissy, by the way, candidate for school board.
1: Yes.
0: I'm going to get to you, but I just wanted to want to forget about the coming out next week. So the judges are, so Judge Manning comes in with Judge Mike Williams and Judge Kim Brennan. And they have been on every year that we've done it. I donate my time pro bono. So does Mr. Sansoni. So does Mr. Rogozinski. They're just wonderful, wonderful people. And what happens is, if you are a veteran and you have minor offenses, traffic tickets, ordinance violation, DMV issues, you can sign up and you can register and you can go to the VA. We've done it for years, the VA, but they bring the courthouse to this remote location. The whole damn thing. Judges, bailiffs, state's attorneys, public defenders, private attorneys, clerks. I mean, the whole gamut. They've got the food trucks outside. They've got the mobile DMV bus. I think they might have the a tax collector, Ms. Nance. I think that they're going to have their truck there usually, so people can get their license reinstated.
1: Oh, yeah, yeah.
0: Eliminate their fees and court costs. Is a way that we give back and say thank you to our veterans. So I do several shows a year for our veterans. This is the Veterans Outreach Program, which is done once a year around Veterans Day. And then that is separate from the Veterans Treatment Court, which is VTC, where I represent veterans. And unfortunately, those folks are charged with more serious crimes.
1: Okay.
0: You know, higher-end misdemeanors or felonies, those aren't really addressed in the outreach program. That's going to be in front of the Honorable Judge Mike Shanti. Colonel DJ Reyes is one of the mentors. So that's a different program, but I'm very excited. So the first round of judges for our veterans is next week. And then the second round, I'm coordinating with Judge Shanti and Colonel Reyes to come in probably 3 or 4 Wednesdays after that. I'm ecstatic.
1: No, that is awesome. So throughout the campaign, I have met so many different veterans and gone to like different veterans organizations, but there's one that's called Bob's Vets, and they meet every Wednesday in Brandon and then Thursdays in Sun City Center. It's the largest gathering of veterans in Florida.
0: Okay.
1: It's like 100 veterans in one room eating breakfast. So when I go the next time, I'm going to make sure I let them know about this program.
0: What I'm going to do, and I have to find it because they sent me an email, but I had hearings all morning in felony court. And then I was in a mediation all afternoon, so I wasn't able to get, and then I had to run to take Dom to a soccer game, and then...
1: You're a busy man.
0: And then he played the first half, and then it started raining.
1: Oh, no.
0: And then they continued to play in the rain, and I'm in this suit, in these allegedly nice shoes, with this, you know, the best, you know, I got with this umbrella, and I'm just soaking wet, but I wasn't moving. I don't care.
1: No.
0: I was soaking, and then you're soaking wet.
1: Yes, door knocking in the rain. We were all out in the rain today.
0: That is commitment. That is commitment. Ladies and gentlemen, you have Brittany running for school board. This is District 7.
1: District 2.
0: District 2.
1: District 2, Hillsborough County.
0: I got to put my glasses on. I can't see. So District 2. Committed to the position, soaking wet, coming on the show, door knocking and coming in.
1: Yes, that's why I apologize. My hair is probably the size of I don't even know.
0: You
1: but
0: don't need to apologize.
1: We were
0: anything.
1: Out there.
0: No. I was wet coming in here too. I mean, listen, but you know what? The show must go on.
1: The show must go on. It's important. We have to reach as many voters as possible. That's what we're here to do. So I want to find out what everybody's issues are with the school system and see how we can make a difference.
0: Well, first of all, it's lovely to have you back again.
1: Thank you.
0: And I told you, I'm very positive. I'm very positive. Yes. I told you when you were here for the primary, I go, we'll see you again.
1: That's what you said.
0: There you go. You're here now. And so you're on the general ballot again.
1: Yes.
0: And I told folks, you know, school board's very, very important. I know it's down ballot, but, you know, judges are down ballot. You know, county offices, city offices, they're the most... More likely you're going to come in contact with folks in those positions.
1: Oh, yes.
0: Than the folks at the higher positions on the ballot. And people just think the opposite as far as importance. I think it's reversed.
1: I think it's reversed as well. You make the most difference here at the local levels, right? Like the governor and the senators, they're great.
0: Nothing
1: but
0: against them.
1: They're going to go to D.C. and Tallahassee and you know, you're not right. You're not going to see them every day at your kid's school or at Publix because they're... They don't live here, right? They're doing their job somewhere else. But I am here. I look forward to seeing voters in Publix. I got a vote promise from the grocery bagger at Publix yesterday.
0: Oh, wow.
1: He said he would vote for me because I don't go anywhere without my T-shirt these days.
0: Good for you.
1: So
0: every vote counts.
1: Yes.
0: Every vote counts. Well, we're up against a quick break.
1: Yep.
0: When we come, I think we're up against the first intermission. So when we come back, we're going to talk about your campaign. Information for folks. If they folks want to look you up, what's the campaign information?
1: Yes, it's Vote Brittany Lissy. Lissy is LYSSY.com.
0: There we go. So when we come back, we're going to talk about how the campaign's going and, you know, answer any questions. If folks, you guys want to call in, obviously, if you know, you when you make it to school board.
1: Yes.
0: You know, and once that happens, you are welcome to come back.
1: Okay.
0: As an elected school board.
1: Yes, sir.
0: Official.
1: I will be here.
0: But if you have questions with regard to education, what the school board members do, how they affect our children's education, do not be shy in the next hour at 800-771-1025. And we will certainly tackle those questions. This segment here is brought to you by Christina Lund. 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It's two for one with Lund. All right, 1 hour down, another hour left to go. It is the Ask the Dom Show here on 102.5 The Bone.
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